0: varies across Canada. In many provinces, the bank or new owners must honor an existing lease until its term expires, effectively becoming the tenant's new landlord. Now, in Ontario, a lender generally cannot end a fixed-term lease early and may own compensation if the property is sold and tenancy is terminated. But in BC, a court-ordered return of the property to the lender can immediately end the tenancy, leaving tenants with fewer protections.
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3: To our top story, the countdown to the FIFA World Cup is on. A new report points to an increase in sexual violence and harassment during major sporting events.
0: Our Ronaldo Suarez has more on a series of community initiatives meant to address the problem.
4: Expanded resources being rolled out by Battered Women Support Services. Here's Executive Director Angela Marie McDougall.
5: We know that there can be between a 20 to 40% increase in intimate partner violence reports. And we are intending to be a resource for anybody that is concerned about that and wants support.
4: As part of the on-the-ground outreach, crews will also be handing out safety cards as well.
5: It has a list of sort of criteria that sometimes people are asking if they're concerned about their safety that can be prompts to thinking about safety.
4: Some of those other resources include increasing their crisis coverage line, making it available 24 hours a day. I'm Ronaldo Suarez.
0: More on this and our other top stories coming up in your Drive at 5.
3: But first, it's 5:01 with the 1130 News Radio Super Safe Disposal Traffic Patrol. It's Kyle Balzer.
6: John Maria, more than an hour later, and we are finally clear of this crash on Nordell Way eastbound before 84th Avenue in Delta. That's the second of two crashes cleared in the last 10 minutes here, so you can still expect delays around the south end of the Alex Fraser. The latest blocked the eastbound right lane, and volume is now slow to 84th Avenue from the on-ramp from Highway 91 northbound. Southbound over the Alex Fraser is free and clear, no problem whatsoever. Northbound is still slow to the south end from 72nd Avenue in the aftermath of that earlier crash before the Nordell Way exit. And now with more from the 1130 Rogers Xfinity Internet Traffic Center, here's Alex Kerrigan.
7: Thank you very much, Kyle, from the Super Safe Disposal Traffic Patrol. So moving over to Highway 1 for a quick moment. We had a situation on Highway 1 westbound around Gillardy. Seems like this is a self-cleared issue. All the volume has just completely evaporated, which is great to see and report on. On the other side of the Portman Bridge, you get a multi-vehicle crash on Highway 1. This one was reported eastbound over at Glover Road. Three vehicles over in the left lane. And then right on that Abbotsford-Langley border, Highway 1 westbound in front of 264. That is a broken down pickup truck also in the left lane. We didn't forget over in Burnaby, Kingsway still shut down in between Gilley and Spurling because crews on the scene still battling a fire through here. And then in order to get away from that one, you're going to want to try and use Rumble because the roadwork project has shut down the intersection of Imperial at Gilley Avenue, which would have really helped out, but unrelated roadwork has that intersection closed right now. Traffic is brought to you by Urban Auctions Langley, Antiques, collectibles, sports cards, vinyl records, comics, estate sales, and store bankruptcies. 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We're in the Penfolds Roofing and Solar Weather Center, checking in with meteorologist Carl Lamb.
8: It's a cloudy day with those rain showers and temperatures getting up to 18 degrees. Then for tonight, we still have more rain and temperatures dropping down to a low of 12 degrees. We're expecting about 10 millimeters of rain in total for today.
7: And down at the airport, it is still raining and 15 degrees.
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3: Well, with kickoff just days away, the large players responsible for ensuring Vancouver can host the FIFA World Cup are putting the last-minute touches on preparations.
0: Anita Bath speaks for TransLink. She says commuters can expect rush-hour-style service on game days over the busiest periods.
9: On late-night matches, June 13th and June 26th and July 2nd, SkyTrain will run 1 hour later on the Expo Millennium and Canada lines.
0: Public transit was part of the reason Sports Illustrated named Vancouver as the best host city for the tournament. It's site of Vancouver's downtown stadium, access to beaches and nightlife, and a transit system that connects downtown to the airport as the main reasons for its top ranking. Seattle came in second and Toronto finished third.
3: A business beside BC Place is facing the difficult choice of closing during World Cup match days. 1130, Sydney Parker speaking with the co-owner and manager of Aquariums West.
10: Craig LeBlanc says the city's decision to close Beatty Street to non-ticket holders on game days has left them with no choice but to close their doors on those days as well.
11: Unfortunately, the way that they've sort of

0: have been surveying customers in the months leading up to the closure and have found most plan on not coming. He adds this has a large impact on their business as part-time workers will be losing valuable shifts and that weekends are their busiest days. The store has already been struggling with customer accessibility as the downtown core has less parking available. I'm Sydney Parker.
1: Canada Post is warning Vancouverites of possible disruptions to mail service due to the city hosting the FIFA World Cup. It says service disruptions will include street letter mailboxes near the P&E Fairgrounds at Hastings Park, where the FIFA Fan Festival is taking place. Now, game day disruptions are also expected at mailboxes near BC Place, where 7 matches will be played between June 11th and July 19th. Canada Post says the affected mailboxes will be cleared and sealed on all match days, with reopening not taking place until the following business day.
2: 11:30 news time, 5:06. Weather-wise, light rain and 15 degrees in Vancouver. And your drive at 5 continues. The family of a man who was killed at a Maple Ridge wharf a little over a week ago has publicly released his name. Lord Kevin O'Lair died after a fight at Port Haney Wharf May 30th. A GoFundMe campaign has raised more than $1,600, with his family saying they stand together in this darkest hour with the weight of loss that touches every aspect of their lives. Mounties responded to the wharf that night on reports of a fight taking place. When they got there, they found O'Lair dealing with serious injuries. He died at the scene. The Integrated Homicide Investigation Team says it was a targeted incident, with O'Lair knowing his attacker.
1: Homicide investigators, meantime, say an Abbotsford man has been charged following a deadly stabbing in that city from last December. The Integrated Homicide Investigation Team says 36-year-old Jesse Chamberlain Lohr has been charged with manslaughter. Abbotsford police responded to a home close to Gladys Avenue and Sumas Way on December 14th at 11 a.m. Officers say they found a 41-year-old man suffering from stab wounds. He later died. IHED says Chamberlain Lohr will appear in court next week.
2: And this just coming in to 11:30 News Radio. As you've been hearing in our traffic reports this afternoon, Kingsway in Burnaby has been closed both ways due to a fire at an A&W restaurant. The Burnaby Fire Department says it was a second alarm fire with nearly 36 crews on scene. The fire started in the structural components of the building, but the fire department and the RCMP say no one was hurt.
1: Some good news for renters across the city. Our Olivia Jones is going over new data that suggests the cost of monthly leases has fallen.
3: The new report by rentals.ca found that monthly rates fell by about 4.5% compared to May of 2025. Residential Group Realty's Kip Smith says it's forced landlords to reassess the listing prices for their units.
4: We've seen since October some units drop, like you said, between $400 and $500 a month, which is substantial. So it's putting pressure on a lot of people trying to pay their mortgages.
3: Rentals.ca says there is a record amount of apartment supply with less demand. It believes it could be due to a decline of international students and permanent residents. I'm Olivia Jones.
2: And here's another friendly reminder that Stage 3 water restrictions are now in effect across Metro Vancouver. It's in efforts to conserve the water supply during the construction of the new Stanley Park Water Supply Tunnel. And that means no lawn watering, topping up or filling up your pool or hot tub, or washing your boat or car in the driveway. The measures stay in effect until October 15th. Up next, a check of the 11:30 News Radio Ferry Report.
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2: 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Here is Alex Kerrigan.
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6: 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It's Kyle Balzer.
7: Well, John, double trouble on Highway 1 through Langley, one in either direction. There's this three-car collision at the Glover Road overpass blocking the left lane. Now, in theory, everyone here could just move along, but they're just standing there. So traffic is backed up from 208. No crews on scene either, so please slow down as you pass on the right. Further ahead, there's a stalled vehicle westbound before 264 blocking the left lane, and traffic is crawling from Mount Lehman and Abbotsford among all that highway expansion construction. And now with more from the 11:30 Rogers Xfinity Internet Traffic Center, here's Alex Kerrigan.
8: Thank you very much, Cop, from the Super Safe Disposal Traffic Patrol. So we're still hanging out in Burnaby. A fire over at the NW has got Kingsway shut down in between Gilley and Spurling. So, of course, this is a problem. Got to get down to Rummel to get down away from this one. Imperial and Gilley shut down for a road work project completely unrelated to the fire, but that takes away a main detour that you would take to get down and away from this one. This puts a lot of traffic down on Rumble. Rumble eastbound is pushed back well past Gilley as of right now. Westbound doesn't seem as bad, though. Elsewhere, we are still, we may be done with the crash on Knight Street northbound at 53rd. That had two lanes blocked off. Does not appear to be the case anymore. Getting out of the North Shore, very standard stuff as of right now, but it felt like getting the report there. If there is, don't forget about the FIFA closure of Granville between Davie and Georgia. This is putting a lot of traffic on Howe Street, getting out of the downtown, and Seymour getting into it via the Granville Bridge. Traffic is being brought to you now by Central City Fun Park, BC's largest indoor fun park, with bowling, laser tag, mini golf, roller skating, family go-karts, and a giant arcade. Central City Fun Park in Surrey. We're in the Penfolds Roofing and Solar Weather Center now. Let's check in with meteorologist Carl Lamb.
9: You'll definitely want the rain gear today, as that rain shower activity is with us through the rest of the day. Temperatures getting up to 18 degrees under a cloudy sky, and then down to a low of 12 tonight. And we're expecting about 10 millimeters of rain in total for today. Then for tomorrow, rain showers through the morning, possibly into the early afternoon. Cloudy with some late day clearing and a high of 17 and a low of 12 tomorrow night.
8: Still some light rain. It's 14 degrees.
6: Thank you, Alex. Up next in sports with Marcus Fitzgerald. Tonight, it's all about the NBA final. Game 3 between the Spurs and the Knicks coming up at the bottom of the hour. And one Spike Lee is dressed for the occasion.
10: 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If you follow the news at all, you know why Spike probably did that. We'll get into that, and also the off day in the Stanley Cup Final, too. 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
6: Light rain, 14 degrees in Vancouver. Good afternoon. I'm John Ackerman.
17: And I'm Maria Vinca. Here are the top stories we're following for your drive at 5.
6: Two groups expect an increase in sexual violence and harassment during the FIFA World Cup. Both Battered Women's Support Services and Good Night Out Vancouver plan to raise awareness during the tournament.
17: Meantime, FIFA was supposed to be a boon to local businesses. Not so for Aquarium West, which says it must close up shop on Vancouver's seven match days as it is inside a ticketed area.
6: And still ahead.
18: We have the extraordinary privilege of living in a mature democracy.
19: 79-year-old Louise Arbour, a former Supreme Court justice, has been installed as Canada's 31st Governor General.
6: And now time for sports on your drive at 5 from Sportsnet 650, your home of the Canucks and the Stanley Cup playoffs. Say hello to Marcus Fitzgerald.
10: Hello, John Ackerman. The Stanley Cup final resumes tomorrow, an extra off day in this series. Rod Brendamore still doesn't know he's starting in goal yet after Freddie Anderson got the hook on Saturday night. I'll admit, I turned the game off after the second period. That was foolish by me. The Canes nearly came back. Vegas nearly blew it, but they won in overtime anyway. They've got the 2-1 lead. Coaching vacancies in the NHL, one of them filled today. Peter Laviolette has been all over the league. He's back in with the LA Kings. The Oilers apparently checking with the NHLPA if it's okay to hire Mike Babcock. Edmonton desperate to get the McDavid-Draisaitl era over the finish line, but Babs hasn't won anything in the NHL for a long time. That last cup in Detroit was in 08, and he most recently had to resign from the Columbus gig 3 years ago after concerns about player privacy surfaced. There are reports, though, out of Edmonton that the players in the team's leadership group would be cool with it if Babcock got hired. NBA Finals coming up after the bottom of the hour. Looking forward to that tonight. Game 3. Can the Spurs bounce back? If they don't, then the Knicks take a 3-0 lead. And who knows what would happen in New York City tonight. The Knicks wouldn't win the championship, but teams in the NBA typically don't blow 3-0 leads. So looking forward to that one. Baseball, Blue Jays and the Phillies. A rematch of the 93 Fall Classic. Phillies lead at 5-1 in the fourth. Mariners and the Orioles, same score. Seattle up 5-1 in the sixth inning. Sports at 15 and 45 past every hour, anytime. Sportsnet.ca/650.
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6: Canada's 31st Governor General was sworn in this morning in an event filmed with pomp and ceremony. Former Supreme Court Justice Louise Arbour takes over for Mary Simon. Our Phil Martino with more on Arbour's first speech as the King's representative.
19: 79-year-old Louise Arbour says extreme polarization is dangerous, but so is extreme consensus. It's through our differences and our fundamental right to express them that we will nourish critical thinking, creativity, and innovation.
18: It is through our differences that we will build a common future.
19: Arbour also thanked former Governor General Mary Simon for her leadership and contributions to reconciliation. The Prime Minister's office says the new Governor General is a distinguished Canadian jurist whose career has spanned academia, the judiciary, international criminal law, and global human rights leadership. I'm Phil Martino.
6: Conservative leader Pierre Poilievre says the easiest way to quash separatist sentiment in Alberta is for the federal government to butt out of the province's business. Speaking today in Calgary, Poilievre says Albertans could benefit from freeing up resources, building pipelines, respecting provincial autonomy, and reducing taxpayer burden. And he says the best part is that it's not a zero-sum game.
0: The answer therefore, for Albertans, is not to pull away from our friends in other provinces, but to lock arms with them to make Canada affordable, safe, self-reliant, and united here at home.
6: Premier Danielle Smith has said her government will ask in the fall whether Albertans think the province should remain in Canada or hold a binding vote on separating. In a minute, another check of traffic and weather together on the ones. It's 520.
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6: 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It's Kyle Balzer.
7: Well, John, I have good news. We are clear of the stalled vehicle on Highway 1 westbound in Langley. This blocked the left lane before 264 for nearly half an hour. Still a delay from Mount Lehman in Abbotsford to Bradner, and then traffic has shifted towards Glover beyond 232. It's slow from before 232 because now the three-car crash at Glover is causing a visual distraction here. That's blocking the left lane at the overpass, again, eastbound here, and you are backed up that direction from 200 Street, slowing your approach from halfway back from the 196. Second overpass. And now with more from the 1130 Rogers Xfinity Internet Traffic Center, here's Alex Kerrigan.
8: Thank you very much, Kyle, from the Super City Disposal Traffic Patrol. Just taking a look at downtown Vancouver. Of course, Granville shut down between Davie and West Georgia. Today's day one. We're seeing a lot of delays on Seymour from the north end of the Granville Bridge all the way up to Mount Smythe. And we're also seeing some big delays on Howe from around the same area, southbound, all the way up to the Granville Bridge. Again, that is day one, but already Pacific Boulevard has been closed for quite some time in between Canby and Carroll. Seeing some slowdowns through this area. Most of the north end of the Canby Bridge and Canby Street itself. We're going to bounce over to Burnaby. A reminder that Kingsway is still shut down in between Gilley and Spurling and might be shut down for still quite some time. It's the A&W that's on fire. Get down to Rumble to get down and away from that because a road work project at Imperial at Gilley has traffic blocked in all directions. Anything else, call it in. Star or pound 1130. 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Let's go to the Penfold Roofing and Solar Weather Center and check in with our meteorologist, Carl Lamb.
9: It'll be a damp day across Metro Vancouver for you. Temperatures getting up to 18 degrees with those rain showers moving on through. And we're expecting about 10 millimeters of rain in total for today in cloudy conditions. Then tonight, again, rain continuing with a low of 12. For tomorrow, some rain as we go through the morning, even into the early afternoon. Cloudy with some late day clearing and a high of 17 and a low of 12. Then for Wednesday, some clouds in the morning, then more sun as we go throughout the day, a high of 18. And then sunny for Thursday and 18.
8: 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Down at the airport, still 14 degrees.
6: 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Find out if meteorologist Michael Coos adds another $100 to the jackpot or if he has to give it all away. Get the details over at citynews.ca. It's 524. Israel and Iran trading strikes for the first time since the U.S. struck a ceasefire with Tehran 2 months ago.
24: The renewed strikes threaten to drag the Middle East back into full-scale war, with Yemen's Houthi rebels joining the fight. The Israeli military says it's another campaign in the war against Iran's terror regime. Iran's foreign ministry is blaming the U.S. for the escalation. President Trump wrote online, both Israel and Iran must stop shooting shortly after.
4: عملیات نیروهای مسلح.
24: Iran's state-run TV announced Tehran would stop offensive operations. A regional official says the U.S. has told Iran Israel has agreed to halt its strikes as well. Sagar Meghani, Washington.
11: Many of Cuba's iconic gas-guzzling antique cars are sitting idle, a symbol of the island's ongoing fuel crisis.
12: Since January, the U.S. blockade has starved the island of fuel. Cuba is experiencing one of its most severe energy crises in years. Auto body shop owner Duriel Valdez says it's affected his business. He says, it is affecting me a lot because people don't want to do major repairs anymore because they don't have much hope that they'll be circulating the way they used to. Valdez is among thousands of Cubans waiting for fuel through a government reservation app that, for many, has become a symbol of the shortages it was designed to manage. The population, which was already battered by decades of economic crises and shortages, is now navigating daily blackouts that can last up to 20 hours in some parts of the island. Dariel says, hopefully the fuel situation will get a lot better. We'll see. I'm Haya Panjwani.
11: And German-based Uniper signing a letter of interest to buy up to 2 million tons of liquefied natural gas annually from BC's proposed Silesim's LNG project. The agreement would see deliveries begin as early as 2032, pending a final supply deal. Silesim's LNG is a proposed floating export facility on Nishka Nation lands near the Alaska border that would ship up to 12 million tons of LNG per year. The announcement follows a separate long-term purchase agreement signed last month with Germany securing energy for Europe. Business in 30 seconds.
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11: It's 526. In the Business Center, it's Chris McCusker.
13: Published reports say Canada is considering a ban on social media for kids under the age of 16. The online harms bill is set to be introduced Wednesday, that according to the Globe and Mail, and it would include a requirement for companies to mitigate harmful content, while the National Post says there would be exemptions. Shares in Meta today, the parent company of Facebook and Instagram, down 1.2%. while shares in Snapchat were down by about 2%. Now, markets mostly holding on to gains in the U.S. after the worst day on Wall Street since October. The Dow lower for a second day. It was down 81 points. It dropped by almost 700 points on Friday. The S&P was up 22 and the NASDAQ higher by 220. The TSX saw a bounce back. It was up 65 points, 34,478, although it dropped by more than 800 points on Friday. Gold futures, not much help today, down by a third of a percent to 4,324. While oil snapped a two-day losing streak, it was higher by 76 cents to 91.30 a barrel. And the Canadian dollar a little lower again today. It's still trading just above 71.5 cents U.S. ahead of an interest rate announcement by the Bank of Canada on Wednesday. No change expected. At the Business Center, I'm Chris McCusker.
11: It's 528.
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11: The 37th season of Vancouver's Bard on the Beach Shakespeare Festival kicks off this week. It all gets started tomorrow night with the Merry Wives of Windsor, followed by Macbeth on Wednesday night.
6: Artistic director Christopher Gay says the Merry Wives are back with a modern spin.
1: Which is all about soccer, because FIFA's coming, World Cup is going to be here, and I'm excited about that. I love sports, I love football, and so that's how it's contained.
6: Bard on the Beach runs from June 9th to September 19th at Vanier Park. Head to bardonthebeach.org for tickets and showtimes. Kyle Benning produces your drive at 5. Terry Schintz is our news director. 11:30 news time, now 5:30.
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5: To our top story, Battered Women's Support Services is expanding resources ahead of the FIFA World Cup.
6: Our Reynaldo Suarez tells us it comes as a new report looks at the connection between major sporting events and increases in gender-based violence.
10: Executive Director Angela Marie McDougall points to trends during the 2010 Olympics in Vancouver.
14: And we tracked our stats, and there was a little bit of a bump in calls for service around bigger events within the same day or a couple of days after.
10: She says for most people that are dealing with intimate partner violence, they're in a relationship and may not want the relationship to end, but they want the abuse to stop.
14: Our intention is around intervention, but also prevention and awareness. And that is also why we have a public safety announcement in the form of several videos that will focus on coercive control.
10: In terms of on-the-ground outreach, crews will be handing out safety cards, listing out resources, including the number to their crisis line, which is also becoming a 24-hour service. I'm Reynaldo Suarez.
6: More on this and our other top stories as your Drive at 5 continues.
5: But first is 5:31. Let's head over to the 11:30 News Radio Super Safe Disposal Traffic Patrol. Here's Kyle Balter.
7: Well, Maria, John, emergency crews are now on scene to this three-car crash on Highway 1 eastbound through Langley. Everyone here is blocking the left lane at the Glover Road overpass. Have been for over 30 minutes now. Delays in both directions here as a result. Eastbound volume is bumper to bumper from 200th Street, and you're slowing your approach from 192nd Street. Westbound has the visual distraction, of course, and that side is crawling from the 248th Street overpass. But you're slowing down as early as 264. And now with more from the 11:30 Rogers Xfinity Internet Traffic Center, here's Alex Kerrigan.
8: Thank you very much, Kyle, from the Super Safe Disposal Traffic Patrol. So, of course, we are still on this situation in Burnaby. Kingsway shut down between Gilley and Sperling. Down to Rumble to get down and away from that one. The fire over at the A&W still being dealt with. And unfortunately, Imperial at Gilley. If you're coming eastbound, taking that turn up Gilley, that intersection is also closed down for a completely unrelated road project. That's why I get down to Rumble to get away from that. Over in Vancouver, the FIFA closure is causing big delays for the Granville Bridge. It's Granville Street shut down between Davie all the way up to Georgia. It's pushing a lot of traffic onto Seymour to get into the downtown core and Howe Street to get away from the downtown core. If you see anything else, you got updates for us, call it in star or pound 1130. 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
9: The wet weather will continue today across Metro Vancouver, and cloudy conditions are sticking around as well. Your high is 18 degrees, and we're down to an overnight low of 12. In total for today, it's about 10 millimeters of much-needed rain across Metro Vancouver.
8: It is still lightly raining at the airport. It's 14 degrees.
6: Thank you, Alex. 11:30 news time, now 5:33. Your Drive at 5 continues.
5: As fans get their game day gear and tickets in order, those responsible for moving spectators to and from the stadium are finalizing how they will get from point A to point B.
6: Anita Bath speaks for TransLink. She says all forms of transit will see increases to ensure everyone can enjoy their full fan experience.
17: Throughout the tournament, CBUS will run every 15-minute frequencies, and before and after matches at BC Place, it will go every 10 minutes. On late-night matches, CBUS will also run 1 hour later to align with SkyTrain service.
6: That includes 600 additional bus trips, rush hour-style SkyTrain service during matches, and extended hours on game days.
5: One business has made the tough decision to close its doors on FIFA match days. 11:30 Sydney Parker is hearing from the co-owner and manager of Aquariums West.
25: Craig LeBlanc says that the closure of Beattie Street to non-ticket holders on game days has left them with no other option.
26: We're the odd man out here because we're not a restaurant or a hotel. We don't sell sporting goods. So our clientele really doesn't intermix with this particular event.
25: He adds the city is not considering any form of compensation.
26: We've already had challenges in the downtown core for Vancouver because the parking has become an issue, less and less parking over the years, and so we've already had a struggle with trying to convince people to come to the downtown core to shop with us.
25: LeBlanc says customers have said in the months leading up to the World Cup that they don't plan on visiting. He adds part-time workers will be losing valuable shifts and that weekends are their busiest days. I'm Sydney Parker.
11: And Canada Post out with a warning to those living in Vancouver ahead of the FIFA World Cup. It says there could be possible service disruptions to street letter mailboxes near the Peony Fairgrounds at Hastings Park. That is where the FIFA Fan Festival is taking place. Meantime, match day disruptions also anticipated at mailboxes near BC Place, which is where seven games will be played between June 11th and July 19th. Canada Post adding the affected mailboxes will be cleared and sealed on match days, and the reopening will not take place until the following business day.
0: 11:30 news time. It is now 5:35. We have 15 degrees, light rain here in Vancouver. Your drive at 5 continues.
16: 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Developing story.
0: Fire crews in Burnaby trying to put out a large fire at a local A&W restaurant. Photos from Kingsway and Arcola Streets show a large plume of smoke coming from the building. Burnaby Fire says that this is a deep-seated fire with no reported injuries at this time. Stay with us both on air and online at vancouver.citynews.ca for the very latest on this developing story.
11: 5:36, we're learning more about a man who was killed at a wharf in Maple Ridge last week. The family of Lord Kevin O'Lair said he was the person who died in a fight at the Port Haney Wharf back on May 30th. They've since started a GoFundMe campaign. A statement on the website says they find themselves enveloped in vulnerability and grappling with the profound weight of loss. Officers rushed to the scene that evening on reports of a fight and found O'Lair suffering from serious injuries. He died at the scene. Homicide investigators say this was a targeted attack.
0: To Abbotsford now, where a man is facing a manslaughter charge after a fatal stabbing that took place in that city in December last year. IHIT says 36-year-old Jesse Chamberlain Lohr has been arrested and remains behind bars. Abbotsford police responded to reports of a daylight stabbing at a home close to Gladys Avenue and Sumas Way. There, officers found 41-year-old Harvey Lee Burnick suffering from severe stab wounds and later died in hospital. Chamberlain Lohr's next court appearance is on June 15th.
11: Police in West Vancouver say a man who was suspected in the assault of a teenage girl is now under arrest. The incident taking place last Wednesday where the teen was walking on the sidewalk near the Horseshoe Bay Ferry Terminal. Police say she had been walking when a man attempted to grab her, but she was able to escape his grasp and run away. Officers say the suspect was arrested on Vancouver Island and will be in a North Vancouver courtroom come early September.
0: Living in Vancouver may be getting a bit more affordable. 11:30's Olivia Jones has more on a rentals.ca report that finds monthly leases have fallen by 4.5% compared to this time last year.
2: Kip Smith is with the residential group Realty. He says it coincides with the amount of purpose-built rentals being completed. That combined with homeowners deciding to hold off on selling and listing their empty units on the rental market is moving the needle.
18: So those have all started to build now and are now on the market as well. So you're getting new buildings of 100 rentals or 150 rentals on the market. With that combination, it's bringing the market way down.
2: Rentals.ca says the average rent in this city is slightly more than $2,700 per month. I'm Olivia Jones.
11: A group of hospitality workers in Vancouver are challenging how the city handled two recent public hearings. They argue the process was difficult to access, especially for those whose first language is not English. Zayuda Chan is the president of Unite Here Local 40. She says some in the group face translation and technical challenges while trying to address council.
19: We don't expect these kinds of barriers to happen in this kind of city. Their voices were not heard that day. They were muted. And so I'm here because I support their petition to allow a process that should be democratic to immigrant people.
11: The petition asking the court to pause the rezoning decisions and order a new hearing process. The city says it has received the petition and has no further comment.
0: Stay straight. Water restrictions are now in effect across Metro Vancouver as work on the Stanley Park water supply tunnel continues. The regional district blames warm and dry weather, a low snowpack, and the tunnel work for the restrictions. Under the stage, watering lawns is not allowed, and pools, hot tubs, and fountains cannot be filled or topped up. These restrictions are in effect until October 15th. Coming up next, we have your 11:30 News Radio Pacific Blue Cross Border Report.
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8: The borders are fine. They, you're looking at AOKP, Sarge Pack, all the Grove, CMS, just 5-minute waits going southbound for the time being. And northbound times are also looking at less than 5 across the board. They were busy earlier, but that was earlier. Right now, you're coasting. You can always double-check on the website, no matter what time of day, vancouver.citynews.ca/border.
0: Thanks so much, Alex. Your traffic and weather's together next, including the latest on Highway 1 in Langley. It's 540.
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0: 5:41, back up to the 1130 News Radio Super Safe Disposal Traffic Patrol. What's going on in Langley, Kyle?
7: Well, Maria, sadly, we have delays in both directions on Highway 1 here because of a 3-car collision. It's blocking the eastbound left lane at the Glover Road overpass, and the emergency crews are on scene. You only have 2 lanes through here. There's lots of construction in the area as well, so please be careful as you pass. Watch out for any lane shifts as well. So eastbound volume, you are now backed up all the way from 192nd Street in Surrey, westbound from 264 because you have that visual distraction. And now with more from the 1130 Rogers Expedited Internet Traffic Center, here's Alex Kerrigan.
8: Thank you very much, Cal, from the Super Safe Disposal Traffic Patrol. Lots of delays downtown. Granville shut down in between Davie all the way up to Georgia. That's a FIFA-related closure. You don't get that section of Granville back, not to vehicles at least, until the end of July. And, of course, Pacific Boulevard is still shut down in between Canby Street all the way up to Carroll Street. So some big delays all around it. Howe Street southbound leading up to the Granville Bridge, very busy. So is Seymour. Just getting off the bridge deck stays slow all the way till about Georgia itself. The Burrard Bridge is looking like a pretty popular alternate route. Very busy southbound all the way up to about Cornwall. After that, you're looking okay. Out in Burnaby, no real update here as Kingsway remains shut down in between Spurling and Gilley in both directions. Rumble's going to be your detour to get away from that one because of the work being done over at Imperial at Gilley, which has that intersection shut down. Star Pound 1130, if there's anything else. 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We're heading to the Penfolds Roofing and Solar Weather Center. Here is meteorologist Carl Lamb.
9: Cloudy with rain showers today across Metro Vancouver and temperatures getting up to 18 degrees. And then for tonight, still dealing with rain and a low of 12. And then for tomorrow, we'll have rain showers through the morning, even into the early afternoon before things start to dry out. And it is cloudy to start with a high of 17, but we may see some sun as we go into Tuesday afternoon.
8: And right now down at the airport, we are looking at some light rain and 14 degrees.
0: Thank you so much, Alex. Coming up next in sports with Marcus Fitzgerald. Some baseball in action tonight on the ice. The Golden Knights and the Hurricanes return tomorrow for Game 4 of the Stanley Cup Final.
29: Extra off day there, Maria, because we can't have the Cup Final and the NBA Finals on the same night. That'd be kind of silly. They're getting underway at the Garden as well. That's all on the way in just a minute.
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0: 15 degrees, light rain here in Vancouver. Good afternoon, I'm Maria Vinca.
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0: Battered Women's Support Services in Goodnight Vancouver are launching a coordinated response to prevent gender-based violence, both in public spaces and behind closed doors during the six-week FIFA World Cup tournament.
13: Canada Post warning Vancouverites of potential service disruptions to street-letter mailboxes on match days, especially those living near the PNE Fairgrounds and BC Place.
0: And still ahead,
14: Louise Arbour, former Supreme Court Justice, has been installed as Canada's 31st Governor General.
15: We will nourish critical thinking.
14: We have more from today's swearing-in ceremony straight ahead.
0: It is now time for sports. From Sports at 650, the home of the Canucks, here's Marcus Fitzgerald.
29: Maria, let's go to the hardwood, Madison Square Garden. The atmosphere there looks pretty cool through the screen anyway. Knicks and Spurs, Game 3, NBA Finals. Knicks already up 2-0 after taking the first two on the road. The Spurs have the first basket, scored by Victor Wembanyama. So it's 2-0 San Antonio very early. About a minute and a half in, the honored guest, the president, was booed quite lustily during the national anthem, in case you were wondering. All right, over to the Stanley Cup Final. They've got the extra off day because we can't have the NBA Finals and the Stanley Cup Final on the same day. That'd be kind of silly. So it's tomorrow. A chance for Vegas to go up 3-1 in that series after the Shea Theodore bank shot in overtime on Saturday. Rod Brendamore still apparently doesn't know who he's starting in goal yet after Freddie Anderson got the hook the other night. Some coaching vacancies in the NHL. One of them filled today. Peter Laviolette has been all over the league. He's back in with the LA Kings. And the Oilers apparently checking in with the Players Association if it's okay if they go and hire Mike Babcock. Edmonton a bit desperate these days, of course. They've got McDavid and Draisaitl, but who knows for how much longer. They're trying to get that era over the finish line. Babs has had success in the NHL, but that hasn't actually happened in a long time. The last Cup win was in Detroit in 2008. Had a lot of success in Anaheim, but again, that was 20 years ago. Most recently had to resign from the Columbus gig 3 seasons ago after concerns about player privacy surfaced. That's why the Players Association is getting involved. And there are reports out of Edmonton that the players in the team's leadership group, they'd be okay with it. Sports at 15 and 45 past every hour anytime. Sportsnet.ca/650.
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23: Tomorrow, a historic Stanley Cup Final continues in Vegas after Mitch Marner came out flying in Game 3. Carolina responded with 3 goals and 39 seconds to tie it. But Vegas sealed the deal in double overtime to take a 2-1 series lead. What's in store for Game 4? You just have to watch the Stanley Cup Final. 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
0: Sometimes I forget that's there. It is now 5:48. 79-year-old former Supreme Court Justice Louise Arbour is Canada's new Governor General. She was sworn in this morning at a ceremony in Ottawa that included a 21-gun salute.
14: The new Governor General Louise Arbour says extreme polarization is dangerous, but so is extreme consensus.
15: It is through our differences and our fundamental right to express them, that we will nourish critical thinking, creativity and innovation.
2: In her first speech as the King's representative in Canada, she also thanked former Governor General Mary Simon for her leadership and contributions to reconciliation.
15: She has reminded us that reconciliation is a lifelong journey that begins with listening and with empathy.
2: Arbour is Canada's 31st Governor General. I'm Phil Martino.
0: Conservative leader Pierre Poilievre says the easiest way to squash separatist sentiment in Alberta is for the federal government to butt out of the province's business. Speaking in Calgary today, Poilievre says Albertans just need to see new priorities from Ottawa and that they could benefit from freeing up resources, building pipelines, and reducing taxpayer burden.
3: The best news of all, it's not a zero-sum game. All of these things would make the entire country better off. All Canadians want these things.
0: Poilievre has said that he and his caucus will campaign across Alberta over the summer to encourage people not to give up on Canada. Coming up in just over a minute, we have your traffic and weather together on the ones. It's 5:50.
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7: Well, Maria Cruiser still on scene to this three-car collision on Highway 1 eastbound through Langley. It's blocking the left lane at Glover Road, but it's causing big-time delays in both directions here on top of all the highway expansion construction as well. So eastbound is crawling from 192nd Street, and then westbound is backed up from 264 with the visual distraction. No relief in either direction until you pass, and please do so with caution. And now with more from the 11:30 Rogers Xfinity Internet Traffic Center, here's Alex Kerrigan.
8: Thank you very much, Kyle, from the Super Safe Disposal Traffic Patrol. Taking a look elsewhere, we have big delays in downtown Vancouver. Of course we do. Granville shut down in between Davie and Georgia, and that's putting a lot more traffic onto Seymour northbound right in front of Smythe, getting pushed back almost to the north end of the bridge deck. And of course Howe is the default detour to get out of the downtown core via the Granville Bridge. Burrard also works out. It's a little busy about midspan down to Cornwall, but there's no closures through that area, so take that one instead. We work our way over to Burnaby. There's been no real update in quite some time. Kingsway remains shut down in between Spurling and Gilley. And of course, that is because of a fire at the A&W. Get down to Rumble to get away from that one. If you see anything else, feel free to call that in. 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
9: Cloudy with rain showers today across Metro Vancouver and a high of 18 degrees. And we will have more rain even as we go into the evening, down to a low of 12. And in total for today, it's about 10 millimeters of rain. We'll still have more rain tomorrow, especially through the morning and into the early afternoon. Temperatures getting up to 17. We'll start with clouds and we'll end with some sunshine. And then for Wednesday, cloudy to start, some sun in the afternoon with a high of 18 degrees. And then for Thursday, 18 and sunny.
8: 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Down at the airport, still lightly raining and 14 degrees.
0: Thanks so much, Alex. Our top story for your drive at 5, Battered Women Support Services and Goodnight Vancouver are both launching a coordinated response to prevent gender-based violence, both in public spaces and behind closed doors, during the six-week FIFA World Cup tournament. So we'll have those details and our other top stories all coming up at 6 o'clock. Another round of strikes between Israel and Iran is threatening to plunge the Middle East back into full-scale war.
1: Israel and Iran have again traded strikes, threatening to drag the Middle East back into a full-scale war. They were the first attack since the U.S. struck a ceasefire deal with Iran 2 months ago, after President Trump wrote on social media the shooting must stop. Iran's state-run TV announced the military was halting offensive operations in Tel Aviv. Israeli leader Benjamin Netanyahu implied this round of fighting is over, while warning his forces would retaliate against more attacks. Sagar Meghani, Washington.
0: Prosecutors want a 13-year prison sentence for a BC woman guilty of violent human sex trafficking. Jennifer Stevens pleaded guilty to 17 criminal charges related to sex trafficking of a minor, as well as several counts of assault. Mounties and Langley started investigating in February 2023 after a phone number linked to a 13-year-old girl who had been trafficked in Alberta and Kelowna. The Crown prosecutor read out an agreed statement of facts at a sentencing hearing, which said the girl was advertised on an online escort platform called Leo List. One man has now been arrested after a rainbow crosswalk was graffitied in Surrey last month. Police were called to reports of mischief at a Pride crosswalk at the intersection of Old Yale Road and University Drive on May 30th. Officers found the crosswalk had been spray painted and three men were identified as potential suspects. One of them was arrested and has been released on numerous conditions. That person has not yet been formally charged with a criminal code offense. 11:30 news time. It is now 5:56. We have your business news up next.
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5: A bounce back on Bay Street today after its worst day since February. Now it was only up 65 points, 34,478. On Friday, it dropped by more than 800 points. Gold futures not much help today, down by 0.33% to 4,324. Silver also lowered today by 1.1% to $68. And then oil was higher by 76 cents to $91.30 a barrel, although at one point today it jumped by about 5% after tensions in the Middle East ramped up over the weekend. Iran today said it's ended its attacks on Israel. Amazon is set to raise a record $14 billion in a Canada bond sale. The expectation was for $7 billion. The money will be used to fund artificial intelligence. Shares in Amazon today down by about 0.4% on Wall Street. U.S. markets saw a partial bounce back after the worst day since October. The Dow was lower again, down 81 points, the S&P up by 22, and the NASDAQ higher by 220. It dropped by more than 1,000 points on Friday. Shares in Intel surging today, that stock up by about 11%. There is a report that Google will be relying on the company to make more than 3 million specialized AI chips. The reports say Google has been testing Intel's Tensor processing units for months. Shares in Intel have more than doubled so far this year. At the Business Center, I'm Chris McCusker.
16: Everything Vancouver.
0: Vancouver's Bard on the Beach Shakespeare Festival returns for its 37th season at Vanier Park this week. There are two productions on the BMO main stage this year, beginning with the Merry Wives of Windsor tomorrow night, followed by Macbeth on Wednesday night. Artistic director Christopher Gay says the Scottish play is always good fun.
6: All those remarkable words and a terrifying plot. And that is the idea this year, especially Stephen Drobe, the director of the production. It just wants to terrify people. And I think that's fantastic, like a horror film, you know. And that's really what the play is, actually.
0: Barn on the Beach runs from June 9th to September 19th at Vanier Park. Head to bardonthebeach.org for tickets and showtimes. 11:30 news time, 5:59.
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27: Good evening. This is Monday, June the 8th. Thanks for joining us. I'm John Ackerman.
0: And I'm Maria Vinka. We have 15 degrees and light rain here in Vancouver. Here's what's happening right now.
28: Expecting an increase in domestic violent calls during FIFA, Battered Women Support Services is expanding resources for those experiencing intimate partner violence.
29: As downtown businesses gear up to welcome FIFA match day visitors, one business is feeling left out.
30: If you're looking for a new place to rent in Vancouver, you're likely to find a deal.
27: And a second German utility company signing a letter of intent to purchase liquefied natural gas from BC.
31: Game 3 of the NBA Finals underway between the Spurs and the Knicks. New York with a chance to take a commanding 3-0 series lead in the best of seven sports at 15.
32: A mixed finish on markets to start the week. Bay Street sees a partial rebound, and the NASDAQ jumps by more than 200 points. Business at 26.
0: It is 6:01.
27: With the 1130 News Radio Super Safe Disposal Traffic Patrol, it's Kyle Balzer.
7: John Maria, sadly, not much has changed with this three-car crash on Highway 1 eastbound through Langley. Crews are still on scene here. The eastbound left lane is blocked at the Glover Road overpass, and you are crawling from afar in both directions. Eastbound is bumper-to-bumper from 192nd Street in Surrey. Westbound from 264 with the visual distraction. Of course, there's highway expansion and interchange construction, plus the lane shifts that come with it in either direction, so please slow down as you pass. And now with more from the 1130 Rogers Xfinity Internet Traffic Center, here's Ryan Lidemark.
8: Thank you, for that report from the Super Safe Disposal Traffic Patrol. Burnaby, there's some fire crews dealing with a situation on Kingsway. Shut down both ways between Gilley and Spurling. Any other details regarding this, let us know hands-free to Star 1130. And not too far away, there's construction in Imperial and Gilley, so an intersection closed off, so it is busy around there. If you're traveling downtown, Pacific Boulevard's closed off between Cambie and Carroll for the next month because of the World Cup. And also Granville Street's now closed off downtown between Davie and West Georgia for the FIFA pedestrian zone. And traffic is brought to you by Urban Auctions Langley. 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Now we check in again with the Penfolds Roofing and Solar Weather Center. Latest from meteorologist Carl Lim.
9: It's a cloudy day with those rain showers and temperatures getting up to 18 degrees. Then for tonight, we still have more rain and temperatures dropping down to a low of 12 degrees. We're expecting about 10 millimeters of rain in total for today.
8: Right now, a little bit of light rain and 14 degrees in downtown Vancouver.
0: 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It's 6:03.
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27: Well, domestic violence tends to increase during major sporting events, according to a new report.
0: 1130's Ronaldo Suarez tells us that is a big reason why Battered Women's Support Services is expanding resources ahead of the FIFA World Cup.
28: And one report by United Nations Women says internationally, police reports domestic violence increased by more than 33% during events like the World Cup. Angela Marie McDougall speaks for Battered Women's Support Services.
33: We are increasing our crisis line coverage during this time frame. We are going 24 hours again
1: Similarly to what we did during the global pandemic and where we scaled up for 24 hours, we're doing that again during this time so that our crisis line will be available.
28: In partnership with Goodnight Out Vancouver, the BWSS also increasing outreach to nightlife venues and event organizers to create safer spaces. This includes the rollout of safety cards, which list phone numbers and sites people experiencing intimate partner violence can access all in one spot. I'm Reynaldo Suarez.
27: While many businesses around BC Place are gearing up to welcome ticket holders on match days, 1130 Sydney Parker tells us that is not the case for the co-owner and manager of Aquariums West.
29: Craig LeBlanc says that Beattie Street being closed to non-ticket holders on game days has left them no choice.
2: Pretty much we're just told this is the decision, this is how they're going to do it. We're not forcing you to close directly, but when we don't have any traffic that's, you know, able to get to us, that's essentially shutting us down.
29: He adds the city is not offering any type of compensation.
2: A lot of the part-timers will lose their shifts. I mean, 7 days is a lot for us. For a small business, it's a lot.
29: With weekends being their busiest days and parking downtown becoming less available outside of FIFA, it's just one more setback.
2: We're hoping that people will come and support.

0: Saturday at 8 p.m. between Australia and Turkey.
1: Canada Post is warning if you live in Vancouver, you may well experience some service disruptions during the FIFA World Cup. It says disruptions will include interruptions to service at local mailboxes near the PNE Fairgrounds at Hastings Park, where the FIFA Fan Festival is taking place. Those living near BC Place should also expect possible disruptions on match days between June 11th and July 19th. Canada Post says the affected mailboxes will be cleared and sealed on all match days, with reopening not taking place until the following business day.
0: 11:30 news time. It is now 6:06. We have 15 degrees light rain here in Vancouver.
2: 11:30 News Radio. Developing story.
0: Heavy smoke can be seen in Burnaby this afternoon because of a fire at a local restaurant. Crews are tackling a fire at the A&W restaurant near Kingsway and Arcola Street. Over 30 firefighters are trying to get a handle of this blaze. Burnaby Fire says that there are no reported injuries at this time, and Kingsway is closed to traffic for the time being.
1: The family of the victim of a homicide that took place at a wharf in Maple Ridge is out with his identity. 28-year-old Lord Kevin O'Lear died following an altercation at the Port Haney Wharf May 30th. The GoFundMe campaign has since raised $1,600, with a statement saying his family find themselves enveloped in vulnerability and grappling with the profound weight of loss.
0: A 36-year-old man is facing a manslaughter charge related to a fatal stabbing that occurred in Abbotsford back in December. IHIT says Jesse Chamberlain Lohr has been arrested. Police in Abbotsford initially responded to a call of a daylight stabbing at a home close to Gladys Avenue and Sumas Way. Officers found 41-year-old Harvey Lee Burnick suffering from severe stab wounds. He later died in hospital. Now, Chamberlain Lohr's next court appearance is on June 15th and remains in custody.
1: Police in West Vancouver say a man linked to assaulting a teenage girl is under arrest. The incident taking place last Wednesday when the teen reported a man attempting to grab her as she was walking near the Horseshoe Bay Ferry Terminal. Officers say she was able to evade him when he tried to grab her and she ran away. Police later arrested a suspect on Vancouver Island.
0: Those looking for a new lease in Vancouver are searching at the right time, according to a new report from rentals.ca. Our Olivia Jones tells us the latest data found monthly rents have dropped by 4.5% compared to this time last year.
3: Kit Smith is with Residential Group Realty. He believes the decline in prices is due to a soft resale market and homeowners looking for a different use for these units.
4: And so they are putting them on the rental market, increasing the inventory. So the supply is too much, bringing the prices down.
3: The report found the average rent was more than $2,700 per month. I'm Olivia Jones.
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1: Thank you, sir. In a minute, a check of traffic and weather together on the ones. Kyle with the latest on that crash on Highway 1 in Langley. 11:30 News Time, now 6:10.
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3: Well, John, I have good news. Over an hour later, and this three-car crash on Highway 1 eastbound through Langley has finally cleared. Everyone here left seconds before we came to air here, but you can definitely expect heavy delays still from both directions through Langley. Eastbound volume is dense and inching from before 200 Street. Westbound from 264, you had that visual distraction, but looks like the front of the line is starting to ease up. You're slow now around 232 and then clear once you pass there. Looks like a detour option was University Drive via Trinity Western, but that is backed up on Glover Road from University Drive. And then, of course, you make your way onto 232 on Highway 10 from there. And now with more from the 1130 Rogers Xfinity Internet Traffic Center, here's Ryan Lindemark.
4: Thank you, Kyle, for that report from the Super Safe Disposal Traffic Patrol. Burnaby fire crews are still on scene on Kingsway investigating from an earlier fire still blocked off between Gilley and Sperling. Any updates on that? Let us know hands-free to Star 1130. There's also road work not too far away that causes problems for people trying to reroute from this at Imperial and Gilley. So that's blocked off due to that construction. If you're traveling downtown, Granville Street's closed off now both ways between Davie and West Georgia. It'll be that way all the way to the end of July due to the FIFA pedestrian zone. World Cup closures in place right by BC Place. Pacific Boulevard is closed off from Cambie to Carroll. That's also for the next month. So yeah, things are going to be getting going here the next few days and more people showing up. So more closures in place. We'll be rolling when the games start. And anything else that's going on, like I said, Star 1130. 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Once again, here's meteorologist Carl Lamb.
5: You'll definitely want the rain gear today as that rain shower activity is with us through the rest of the day. Temperatures getting up to 18 degrees under a cloudy sky and then down to a low of 12 tonight. And we're expecting about 10 millimeters of rain in total for today. Then for tomorrow, rain showers through the morning, possibly into the early afternoon. Cloudy with some late day clearing and a high of 17 and a low of 12 tomorrow night.
4: Right now there's light rain and it's 14 degrees in Vancouver.
2: Thank you, Ryan. Up next in sports, what do Spike Lee, Derek Jeter, Tracy Morgan, and Marcus Fitzgerald all have in common? Why, they're watching Game 3 of the NBA Final.
6: Well, the other side of that, though, John, they're actually at the Garden because they have money to be there.
2: Details, Marcus, details.
6: Which is really cool. I wish I could be there.
2: But they're not getting paid to watch the game.
6: No, they're not. They're
2: you
6: not.
2: Are.
6: That's right.
2: There you go.
6: You know what? That's a great spin, John. Well done. We'll get into that. Stanley Cup Final tomorrow. A little baseball, too. It's on the way in a minute.
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2: Light rain and 14 degrees in Vancouver. Good evening, I'm John Ackerman. Here's what's happening right now. A recent report warns of an increase in sexual violence and harassment during major sporting events like the FIFA World Cup. That's why Battered Women's Support Services and Good Night Out Vancouver are offering more resources during the tournament. Not every business is welcoming the FIFA World Cup either. Aquariums West, which is next door to BC Place, is closing on match days because it's behind a ticketed fan zone. And still ahead.
12: A former Supreme Court justice is Canada's 31st Governor General.
13: Extreme polarization is dangerous.
12: Louise Arbour says Canada must manage its differences peacefully.
2: And now time for sports from Sportsnet 650, your home of the Canucks and the Stanley Cup playoffs. Let's bid a pleasant good evening to Marcus Fitzgerald.
6: Pleasant good evening to you, John Ackerman. The honored guest at Madison Square Garden for Game 3 of the NBA Finals was lustily booed during the national anthem, and now the Knicks trail the Spurs by double digits after one quarter of play in Game 3 of the NBA Finals. The Knicks haven't lost a game, by the way, since April, since the first round. They have won 13 games in a row. If they lose tonight, you know who they're going to blame. I'm not going to mention his name, because if you're paying attention, you know. Also, Stanley Cup playoffs tomorrow. Not tonight. You know why it's not tonight? They can't have the NBA Finals and the Stanley Cup Final on the same night. That'd be crazy. So there is an extra off day. It is Carolina and Vegas Game 4 tomorrow. Game 3 was awesome. I even turned the thing off after the second period. Thought it was over. It wasn't. Vegas nearly blew it, but won in overtime anyway. Rod Brendamore still doesn't know who he's starting in goal yet after Freddie Anderson got the hook. The Oilers could hire Mike Babcock. They're checking in with the NHLPA if it's okay to do that. Babcock had to resign from Columbus 3 years ago before the season even started after concerns about player privacy surfaced. Babs apparently wanted to go through the players' phones. It's kind of weird. But there are reports out of Edmonton that the players and the team's leadership group would be cool with it if it happened. Peter Laviolette gets another job. He's bounced all over the NHL. He's won a Stanley Cup, too. He's back in with the LA Kings. Baseball, Blue Jays and the Phillies on the go on Sportsnet. If that's more your boats, Phillies lead it 5-2. In the eighth inning of play, the Mariners up on the Orioles in the ninth, 6-3. Sports at 15 and 45 past every hour, anytime. Sportsnet.ca/650.
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2: 11:30 news time, now 6:18. A second German utility has signed a letter of intent to purchase liquefied natural gas from Silesum's LNG after last month's deal involving German state-owned company securing energy for Europe. Energy Minister Adrian Dix says Germany wants to diversify its sources of energy, adding the announced deal will help Nishka First Nation secure financial financing for their proposed LNG export facility on our northwestern coast.
17: I think it demonstrates the strength of the project, the strength of the markets, and the Nishka Nation. Our treaty partners are obviously working with their partners on this project to move to final investment decision, demonstrating the international market is one essential element that gets us towards final investment decision.
2: Securing Energy for Europe says it plans to buy 1 million tons of LNG per year from Silesims, while Uniper's letter of intent includes a purchase promise of 2 million tons per year. Sentencing is underway for a woman who was found guilty of child sex trafficking, which included a 13-year-old girl. The Crown says prosecutors want a 13-year sentence for Jennifer Stevens, who pleaded guilty to 17 counts related to sex trafficking and several more counts of assault. Mounties in Langley began investigating her 3 years ago after a phone number led them to a 13-year-old girl who was being trafficked in Alberta and Kelowna. The Crown prosecutor read out an agreed statement which said the girl had been advertised on the online escort platform LeoList. In a minute, another check of traffic and weather together on the ones. We're hearing there's still that backup on Highway 1 in Langley at 620.
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2: 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It's Cowballs.
3: Well, John, traffic is looking a bit better for Highway 1 through Langley. Crews, of course, cleared that three-car crash more than 10 minutes ago by the Glover Road overpass. Eastbound is still very dense, though. You are crawling from 192nd Street in Surrey, but you are clear sailing to Abbotsford from after 216. So just watch out for the lane shifts for highway expansion construction as you make your way through the corridor there. And westbound had the visual distraction. You're still slow from before the 248th Street overpass, and then again on your approach to 232, but you are clear from there if you're headed to the Portman Bridge. And now with more from the 11:30, Rob Rogers Xfinity Internet Traffic Center. Here's Ryan Littemark.
4: Thank you, Kyle, for that report from the Super Safe Disposal Traffic Patrol. Well, surprise, surprise, the Ironworkers is nice and quiet. Not very often at this time of night. There's usually still a backup around there. The Lionsgate Bridge, two lanes going north, you're okay. The one lane south, a little bit slow off Marine and Taylor Way. Downtown, Granville's now closed off both ways between Davie and West Georgia all the way to the end of July due to the FIFA pedestrian zone now in place. Also, World Cup closure on Pacific Boulevard from Canby to Carroll for the next month. Burnaby, they're still investigating a fire that happened earlier at a restaurant along Kingsway between Gilly and Sperling. So last we heard, that's still blocked off. Not too far away, road work is infected in traffic as well. Imperial at Gilly, as people are trying to reroute around this, but you get stuck there. For the Alex Fraser Bridge, that's eased off for 91. Massey Tunnel looks good. They pulled the counter flow. For those of you at the 9th Street Bridge, still a bit of volume going southbound. Northbound's backing up from Canby Road. Oak Street Bridge, Oak going south, still backed up around 64th. And traffic is brought to you by CapitalDirect.ca. 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Now we go back to the Penfolds Roofing and Solar Weather Center. Here is meteorologist Carl M.
5: It'll be a damp day across Metro Vancouver for you. Temperatures getting up to 18 degrees with those rain showers moving on through. And we're expecting about 10 millimeters of rain in total for today in cloudy conditions. Then tonight, again, rain continuing with a low of 12. For tomorrow, some rain as we go through the morning, even into the early afternoon. Cloudy with some late day clearing and a high of 17 and a low of 12. Then for Wednesday, some clouds in the morning, then more sun as we go throughout the day, a high of 18. And then sunny for Thursday and 18.
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2: 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To our top story, a recent UN report warning of an increase in sexual violence and harassment during major sporting events like the FIFA World Cup. That's why Battered Women's Support Services and Good Night Out Vancouver are offering more resources during the tournament. More on this and our other top stories coming up at 6:30. It's 6:24. We have a new Governor General. Former Supreme Court Justice Louise Arbour has been installed as Canada's 31st Viceroy, replacing Mary Simon.
21: In her first speech as the King's representative in Canada, 79-year-old Louise Arbour said, as Canadians, we have the extraordinary privilege of living in a mature democracy.
22: We benefit from strong institutions that allow different views to be expressed. We must continue to protect the public space in which our national debates take place.
21: Arbour also thanked outgoing Governor General Mary Simon for serving in the role. Today's ceremony included a 21-gun salute, a poetry reading, and a musical performance by Canadian artists. I'm Phil Martino.
2: Conservative leader Pierre Poilievre says Albertans don't need a new country. They just need the federal government to change its priorities. Speaking today in Calgary, Poilievre says Ottawa needs to butt out of the province's business.
23: The problem lately has been that the federal government has been terrible at the things that are its job while sticking its nose in things that are not its job.
2: Poilievre says Albertans could benefit from freeing up resources, building pipelines, respecting provincial autonomy, and reducing taxpayer burden. And locally, stage 3 water restrictions begin today across Metro Vancouver as work on the Stanley Park water supply tunnel continues. That construction, combined with a low snowpack and warm and dry conditions, is impacting local water supply. During stage 3 restrictions, watering lawns is not allowed, while pools, hot tubs, and water fountains can't even be topped up. However, vegetable gardens can still be watered at any time. We have your business after this message.
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2: It's 626 in the Business Center. It's Chris McCusker.
1: Winning starts the week on Bay Street ahead of a Bank of Canada interest rate announcement on Wednesday. So the TSX higher by 65 points, 34,478. Doesn't quite make up for the 800-plus point loss on Friday. Shares in Air Canada today down by about 0.5%. Our federal government did announce a new loan program through the Canada Enterprise Emergency Funding Corporation to help offset the rise rising cost of jet fuel. Eligible airlines can receive up to $150 million in repayable support. The government, of course, also removed the fuel excise tax until September 7th. That applies to airlines as well. Gold futures today down about 0.33% to 4,324. And then oil snapped a two-day losing streak. It was higher by 76 cents, $91.30 a barrel. Now, Iran today did signal an end to the attacks on Israel. At one point today, oil jumped by more than 5%. The Canadian dollar still trading a little above 71.5 cents U.S. ahead of an interest rate announcement on Wednesday. No change expected by the Bank of Canada after weak GDP data and despite a decent jobs report on Friday. Now, on Wall Street, dip buyers partly emerged here after the worst day on Wall Street since October. The Dow was down 81 points, the S&P up by 22, the NASDAQ higher by 220. U.S. inflation data will also be released on Wednesday. At the Business Center, I'm Chris McCusker.
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2: 629 from a modest tent back in 1990 to two stages and a slate of year-round programming today. Vancouver's Bard on the Beach Shakespeare Festival back this week with two main stage productions. The Merry Wives of Windsor tomorrow night, followed by Macbeth on Wednesday night. Artistic director Christopher Gay says the Merry Wives are back with a soccer twist. Just in time for the FIFA World Cup.
26: One of the leading young men, he's captain of the boys' soccer team, the leading young woman, captain of the women's soccer team, and then naughty old Falstaff in the middle, who's a roué and used to be good at soccer, but all those days have passed, and now he's just a naughty man.
2: Naughty old Falstaff. 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
27: Good evening. Thank you so much for joining us. It's Monday, June 8th. I'm Maria Vinca.
2: I'm John Ackerman. Gray skies, 14 degrees in Vancouver. Here's what's happening right now.
28: Battered Women Support Services is expanding resources ahead of FIFA. This comes as a new report links increases in domestic violence to major sporting events.
29: A local business next to BC Place says they are essentially forced to close on FIFA match days.
27: Homicide investigators say a man is facing manslaughter charges in connection to a fatal stabbing of a 41-year-old in Abbotsford back in December.
6: Looking for a new place? The rental market in Vancouver continues to swing in a favorable direction for renters.
9: Our game of the NBA Finals well underway now at Madison Square Garden between New York and San Antonio. We'll get into some of that and more coming up in sports at 45.
1: A mixed finish on markets to start the week. Bay Street sees a partial rebound. The NASDAQ up by more than 200 points. And a big day for Apple, but the stock was lower. Business at 56.
2: It's 6:31.
27: 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And good evening, Ryan Littemark.
4: Hello, Maria. And Langley, that earlier crash that was there for quite a while, it was cleared about, I'd say, 15 minutes ago. Eastbound number one at Glover. But still some slowdowns for the number one from 200 Street. Abbotsford, there's a crash on Highway 11, northbound at Harris Road in the right lane. That's causing quite the backup for anybody on their way towards Mission. Any other details about this to Star 11:30 if you can. Burnaby, there's crews investigating a fire at a restaurant along Kingsway, and that's still closed off between Gilley and Spurling. There's some construction nearby. Imperial and Gilley has it closed off. If you're traveling downtown, Granville Street's now closed off both ways between Davie and West Georgia to the end of July due to the FIFA pedestrian zone, and there's a closure on Pacific Boulevard for the World Cup between Canby and Carroll for the next month. 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Here's meteorologist Carl M.
5: The wet weather will continue today across Metro Vancouver, and cloudy conditions are sticking around as well. Your high is 18 degrees, and we're down to an overnight low of 12. In total for today, it's about 10 millimeters of much-needed rain across Metro Vancouver.
4: Right now, there is light rain and 14 degrees in Vancouver.
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27: The countdown to the FIFA World Cup is on. A new report pointing to an increase in sexual violence and harassment during major sporting events.
2: 11:30's Reynaldo Suarez begins team coverage with more on a series of community initiatives meant to address the problem.
28: Expanded resources being rolled out by Battered Women Support Services. Here's Executive Director Angela Marie McDougall.
12: We know that there can be between a 20 to 40% increase in intimate partner violence reports. And we are intending to be a resource for anybody that is concerned about that and wants support.
28: As part of the on-the-ground outreach, crews will also be handing out safety cards as well.
12: It has a list of sort of criteria that sometimes people are asking if they're concerned about their safety that can be prompts to thinking about safety.
28: Some of those other resources include increasing their crisis coverage line, making it available 24 hours a day. I'm Reynaldo Suarez.
27: Now, with kickoff just days away, the large players responsible for ensuring Vancouver can host the FIFA World Cup are putting the last-minute touches on preparations. Anita Bath speaks for TransLink. She says commuters can expect rush hour-style service on game days over the busiest periods.
13: On late-night matches, June 13th and June 26th and July 2nd, SkyTrain will run 1 hour later on the Expo Millennium and Canada lines.
27: Public transit was part of the reason Sports Illustrated named Vancouver as the best host city for the tournament. It's site of Vancouver's downtown stadium, access to beaches and nightlife, and a transit system that connects downtown to the airport as the main reasons for its top ranking. Seattle came in second and Toronto finished third.
2: A business beside BC Place is facing the difficult choice of closing during FIFA World Cup match days. 11:30, Sydney Parker speaking with the co-owner and manager of Aquariums West.
14: Craig LeBlanc says the city's decision to close Beattie Street to non-ticket holders on game days has left them with no choice but to close their doors on those days as well.
15: Unfortunately, the way that they've sort of set up the routes for traffic that day, for people attending the games, the accessibility for customers that may want to come on those days is extremely limited or non-existent.
14: When asked if the city is offering any type of compensation,
15: none whatsoever. They specifically said that they wouldn't even consider that. The city specifically won't, because unfortunately it sets a precedent. Once you do it for one, then I think they figured that every time something comes up, they're just going to have to compensate for every little thing.
14: LeBlanc says they have been surveying customers in the months leading up to the closure and have found most plan on not coming. He adds this has a large impact on their business as part-time workers will be losing valuable shifts and that weekends are their busiest days. The store has already been struggling with customer accessibility as the downtown core has less parking available. I'm Sydney Parker.
27: Canada Post is warning Vancouverites of possible disruptions to mail services due to the city hosting the FIFA World Cup. It says service disruptions will include street letter mailboxes near the PNE Fairgrounds at Hastings Park, where the FIFA Fan Festival is taking place. Game day disruptions, meantime, are also expected at mailboxes near BC Place, where seven games will be played between June 11th and July 19th. Canada Post says the affected mailboxes will be cleared and sealed on all match days, with reopening not taking place until the following business day.
2: 11:30 news time now, 6:36, gray skies and 14 degrees in Vancouver. Kingsway in Burnaby has been closed both ways because of a fire at an A&W restaurant. Burnaby Fire says it was raised to a second alarm with nearly three dozen crews on scene. It started in the structural components of the building. Both the fire department and the RCMP say no one was hurt.
27: The family of a man who was killed at a Maple Ridge wharf a little over a week ago has publicly released his name. Lord Kevin O'Lair has died after a fight at Port Haney Wharf on May 30th. A GoFundMe campaign has raised more than $1,600, with his family saying they stand together in this darkest hour with the weight of loss that touches every aspect of their lives. Mounties responded to the wharf that evening with reports of a fight taking place. When officers arrived, they found O'Lair dealing with serious injuries. He died at the scene. IHIT now says it was a targeted incident, with Allaire knowing his attacker.
2: Homicide investigators say a man from Abbotsford is charged after a deadly stabbing from last December. IHIT says 36-year-old Jesse Chamberlain Lohr is charged with manslaughter. Police responded to a home close to Gladys Avenue in Sumas Way back on the morning of December 14th. There they found a 41-year-old man suffering from stab wounds. He later died in the hospital. IHIT says Chamberlain Lohr is due in court next week.
27: Police have arrested a man who has been linked to the assault of a teenage girl in West Vancouver. Officers arrested a suspect after an incident near the Horseshoe Bay Ferry Terminal, where a teen girl was walking and says that a man tried to grab her. West Van PD says that she was able to slip his grasp and run off. Police arrested him on Vancouver Island, and he will be in front of a judge in September.
2: And some good news for renters across the city. Our Olivia Jones is going over new data suggesting the cost of monthly leases has fallen.
3: The new report by Rentals.ca found that monthly rates fell by about 4.5% compared to May of 2025. Residential Group Realty's Kip Smith says it's forced landlords to reassess the listing prices for their units.
11: We've seen since October some units drop, like you said, between $400 and $500 a month, which is substantial. So it's putting pressure on a lot of people trying to pay their mortgages.
3: Rentals.ca says there is a record amount of apartment supply with less demand. It believes it could be due to a decline of international students and permanent residents. I'm Olivia Jones.
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4: Well, Maria, it's about a 20-minute wait southbound for Peace Arch, 15 minutes at Pacific Highway, 10 minutes for Aldergrove, 10 for Sumas, and then coming back to Canada, about a 15-minute wait northbound for all four of them. You can find border wait times anytime, vancouver.citynews.ca/border.
27: 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Your traffic and weather is together next, including the latest in Abbotsford. 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
4: Still this crash in Abbotsford, Maria. It's on Highway 11, northbound at Harris Road, in the right lane. So for anybody trying to go up to Mission, it will cause you a backup through that area. It's all the way from Township Line Road. So that's quite the delay. In Burnaby, there's still fire crews investigating an A&W restaurant that caught on fire earlier on Kingsway. So westbound Kingsway still closed off from Spurling to Colburn Avenue. Eastbound Kingsway is now open. There's also road work not too far away from there. Imperial at Gilley intersection is closed off. People have been using that to get around this, but it's pretty busy. And then in downtown Vancouver, Granville Street still closed off. It became today. Closed off both directions between Davie and West Georgia all the way to the end of July because of the FIFA pedestrian zone. And then the World Cup closure in place on Pacific Boulevard is between Canby and Carroll, and that's for the next month. 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Now we get the forecast from the Penfolds Roofing and Solar Weather Center. Back to meteorologist Carl.
5: And we will have more rain even as we go into the evening, down to a low of 12. And in total for today, it's about 10 millimeters of rain. We'll still have more rain tomorrow, especially through the morning and into the early afternoon. Temperatures getting up to 17. We'll start with clouds and we'll end with some sunshine. And then for Wednesday, cloudy to start, some sun in the afternoon with a high of 18 degrees. And then for Thursday, 18 and sunny.
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27: Thanks so much, Ryan. Coming up next in sports with Marcus Fitzgerald, an off day from the NHL. Game 4 getting underway tomorrow night between the Hurricanes and the Vegas Golden Knights.
9: Indeed, one more because, as we know, Maria, we can't have the Stanley Cup Final and the NBA Finals on the same night. That would just be silly. We'll go to Madison Square Garden first and have some more coming up in sports in just a minute.
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27: We have 15 degrees and light rain here in Vancouver. Good evening. I'm Maria Binka. Here's what's happening right now. A new report suggests sexual violence and harassment incidents happen more often during major sporting events like the upcoming FIFA World Cup. Local groups such as Battered Women's Support Services and Goodnight Out Vancouver plan to raise awareness during the tournament. TransLink says it's ready to move soccer fans around the city with an increase in services, including 600 additional bus trips and extended hours on match days. And still ahead,
1: we have the extraordinary privilege of living in a mature democracy.
6: 79-year-old Louise Arbour, a former Supreme Court justice, has been installed as Canada's 31st Governor General.
27: It's now time for sports from Sports at 650, the home of the Canucks. Here's Marcus Fitzgerald.
9: Maria 2, Madison Square Garden, Game 3 of the NBA Finals. Spurs next. It's the first finals game at the Garden in 27 years, and it's been a good one so far. Basketball played at the highest level. It's a one-point San Antonio lead, 57-56, with about a minute and a half to go in that second quarter. Plenty of celebrities, including the president, who was booed during the national anthem, in case you were wondering. Game 4 of the Stanley Cup Final goes tomorrow night. An extra off day in the NHL. Rod Brendamore doesn't totally know who he's starting in goal yet after Freddie Anderson got pulled on Saturday. Canes nearly came back to win that game Saturday night in the third, but Shea Theodore of Aldergrove scored in overtime, and the Golden Knights are in position to take a commanding lead in the series of the victory on Tuesday. Can't wait to see what goes down on Sportsnet CBC. As I've said for a week now, not the sexiest matchup if you're a casual fan, but the hockey's actually been pretty good. Coaching vacancies in the NHL, one of them got filled today. Peter Laviolette has been all over the league, so naturally he's back in again, this time with the LA Kings. Won a Stanley Cup a little while back as well. Baseball, Blue Jays lose to the Phillies at 5-2. Mariners and the Orioles down the stretch. Is that one over? Let's just go and see. Is it? Yeah, it is. Mariners get the win, 6-3. At Camden Yards. Sports at 15 and 45 past every hour anytime. Sportsnet.ca/650.
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27: 11:30 news time, 6:48. Canada's 31st Governor General was sworn in this morning in an event filled with pomp and ceremony. Former Supreme Court Justice Louise Arbour is taking over for Mary Simon. Our Phil Martino has more on Arbour's first speech as the King's representative.
6: 79-year-old Louise Arbour says extreme polarization is dangerous, but so is extreme consensus. It's through our differences and our fundamental right to express them that we will nourish critical thinking, creativity, and innovation.
1: It is through our differences that we will build a common future.
6: Arbour also thanked former Governor General Mary Simon for her leadership and contributions to reconciliation. The Prime Minister's office as the new Governor General is a distinguished Canadian jurist whose career has spanned academia, the judiciary, international criminal law, and global human rights leadership. I'm Phil Martino.
27: Conservative leader Pierre Poilievre says the easiest way to squash separatist sentiment in Alberta is for the federal government to butt out of the province's business. Speaking in Calgary today, Poilievre says Albertans could benefit from freeing up resources, building pipelines, respecting provincial autonomy, and reducing taxpayer burden. He says the best news of all is that it's not a zero-sum game.
24: The answer, therefore, for Albertans, is not to pull away from our friends in other provinces, but to lock arms with them to make Canada affordable, safe, self-reliant, and united here at home.
27: Premier Danielle Smith has said her government will ask in the fall whether Albertans think the province should remain in Canada or hold a binding vote on separating. Coming up in just over a minute, we have another check of your traffic and weather together on The Ones. It's 6:50.
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3: Tomorrow, a historic Stanley Cup final continues in Vegas after Mitch Marner came out flying in Game 3. Carolina responded with 3 goals in 39 seconds to tie it. But Vegas sealed the deal in double overtime to take a 2-1 series lead. What's in store for Game 4? You just have to watch the Stanley Cup Final. 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
27: 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Here's Ryan Littimer.
4: Well, there's still this crash in Abbotsford, Maria, on Highway 11. We're going to clear this up. Northbound on Harris Road, partially in the right lane, so some delays around there on your way towards the Mission Bridge. Burnaby fire crews are still investigating an A&W that caught on fire earlier along Kingsway. So Kingsway is still closed off westbound from Sperling to Colburn Avenue. So, yeah, if you're trying to detour around that, don't take Imperial, because Imperial at Gilley is closed off due to construction. Downtown, Granville's closed off both ways between Davie and West Georgia in preparation for the FIFA pedestrian zone that'll be going on until the end of July. So, yeah, pretty much in full swing this week. Then the World Cup closures in place now. Pacific Boulevard from Canby to Carroll for the next month. 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Now we check back in with the Penfolds Roofing and Solar Weather Center. For the last time this evening, we chat with meteorologist Carl Lamb.
5: And we will have more rain even as we go into the evening, down to a low of 12. And in total for today, it's about 10 millimeters of rain. We'll still have more rain tomorrow, especially through the morning and into the early afternoon. Temperatures getting up to 17. We'll start with clouds and we'll end with some sunshine. And then for Wednesday, cloudy to start, some sun in the afternoon with a high of 18 degrees. And then for Thursday, 18 and sunny.
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27: Thank you so much, Ryan. Coming up at the top of the hour, a new report suggesting sexual violence and harassment incidents happen more often during major sporting events like the upcoming FIFA World Cup. Now, local groups such as Battered Women Support Services and Good Night Out Vancouver are planning to raise awareness during the tournament. So we'll have those details and are the top stories coming up at 7. Israel and Iran have traded strikes for the first time since the U.S. struck a ceasefire with Tehran 2 months ago.
11: The renewed strikes threaten to drag the Middle East back into full-scale war, with Yemen's Houthi rebels joining the fight. The Israeli military says it's another campaign in the war against Iran's terror regime. Iran's foreign ministry is blaming the U.S. for the escalation. President Trump wrote online, both Israel and Iran must stop shooting shortly after. Iran's state-run TV announced Tehran would stop offensive operations. A regional official says the U.S. has told Iran Israel has agreed to halt its strikes as well. Sagar Meghani, Washington.
27: Many of Cuba's iconic gas-guzzling antique cars are sitting idle as a symbol of the island's ongoing fuel crisis.
14: Since January, the U.S. blockade has starved the island of fuel. Cuba is experiencing one of its most severe energy crises in years.
16: Auto body shop owner Dariel Valdez says it's affected his business.
14: He says, "It is affecting me a lot because people don't want to do major repairs anymore because they don't have much hope that they'll be circulating the way they used to." Valdez is among thousands of Cubans waiting for fuel through a government reservation app that, for many, has become a symbol of the shortages it was designed to manage. The population, which was already battered by decades of economic crises and shortages, is now navigating daily blackouts that can last up to 20 hours in some parts of the island. Dariel says, "Hopefully the fuel situation will get a lot better. We'll see. I'm Haya Panjwani."
27: German-based Uniper has signed a letter of interest to buy up to 2 million tons of liquefied natural gas annually from BC's proposed Silesim's LNG project. Now, this agreement could see deliveries begin as early as 2032, pending a final supply deal. Silesim's LNG is a proposed floating export facility on Nishka First Nations lands near the Alaska border that would ship up to 12 million tons of LNG per year. Now, the announcement follows a separate long-term purchase agreement signed last month with Germany's Securing Energy for Europe. Sentencing is underway for a BC woman found guilty of child sex trafficking. The Crown attorney says prosecutors want a 13-year sentence for Jennifer Stevens, who pleaded guilty to 17 criminal charges related to sex trafficking and several counts of assault. An agreement statement of facts read out in a new Westminster court outlined the woman's violent and drug-fueled abuse of sex workers, including a 13-year-old girl. Now, the agreement statement says that the girl had been advertised on the online escort platform Leolist. Surrey police say one man has been arrested after a Pride sidewalk at the intersection of Old Yale Road and University Drive. On May 30th, police discovered the rainbow-colored crosswalk had been spray-painted. Three men were identified as suspects. After working with the SBS hate crime coordinator, one man was arrested and released with conditions. He's not yet been formally charged. Now, the investigation is ongoing. Hospitality workers want to change how the city of Vancouver holds public hearings. Unite Here Local 40 says workers filed a petition seeking a judicial review of public hearings held on May 5th and 7th. The workers include room attendants, a cook, and a barista had difficulty participating in the hearings. Zelda Chan speaks for Unite Here.
7: Many of our members are from their immigrant communities whose first language is not English, just like most of us. Our first language is not English. And so they spoke in their languages. They had their own translators ready. It was inaccessible. There was technical difficulties to have their message translated.
27: The petition asked the court to set aside the rezoning decision and send them back for what the workers call a fair hearing process. The city says it's received the petition and has no further comment. We have your business news up next.
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8: Shares in Apple hit an all-time high today and then changed direction after the company unveiled its next-generation AI platform, including an update to Siri. Now, the new system, underpinned by Google, will be able to better understand the context of user requests. But all of this seems to have fallen short of expectations. In fairness, investors have been waiting about 2 years for details. So the stock today down by about 2%. This will also be the final worldwide developers conference with Tim Cook as the CEO. I was also keeping an eye on shares in Paramount Skydance. That stock today higher by about 0.5%. The company is offering concessions to resolve an antitrust investigation by California and other states into its deal to buy Warner Brothers Discovery. Shares in Warner Brothers today up by 0.8%. A partial bounce back on Wall Street after the worst day on U.S. markets since October. The Dow was down 81 points, the S&P up by 22, the NASDAQ higher by 220. It dropped by more than 1,000 points on Friday. On Bay Street, the TSX higher by 65 points, 34,478. Gold futures today lower by 0.33% to 4,324. And then oil snapped a two-day losing streak. It was higher by 76 cents to $91.30 a barrel. At the Business Center, I'm Chris McCusker.
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9: Hello there, and thank you for joining us. It's Monday, June 8th, and I'm David Natalini. In Vancouver, it's lightly raining at the moment. We're sitting at 14 degrees. And here's what's making news right now.
12: A new report pointing to an increase in domestic violence during major sporting events. And with the World Cup kicking off this weekend, Battered Women's Sports Services is boosting their response.
13: One business downtown is not getting a boost during the FIFA World Cup and instead need to close on match days.
9: Due to a lack of provincially funded formula, a Pitt Meadows woman says she faces the real risk of starving to death. And a Burnaby restaurant known for their root beer and burgers has gone up in flames this afternoon.
15: New York Knicks trying to win an NBA championship for the first time in 53 years. They could take a 3-0 series lead in the finals against the San Antonio Spurs with a solid second half. We'll get into that in sports at 15.
20: A mixed finish on markets to start the week. Bay Street sees a partial rebound, and the NASDAQ jumps by more than 200 points. Business at 26.
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4: Hello, David. And you mentioned in the headlines about Burnaby fire crews are still investigating an A&W restaurant that caught on fire earlier along Kingsway. So we just had an update a few moments ago from a caller saying that westbound Kingsway is still closed off for the investigation from Sperling to Colburn Avenue. Eastbound Kingsway is now reopened. There's still some roadwork nearby, Imperial and Gilley. That intersection's closed off. In downtown Vancouver, Granville's now closed off both ways between Davie and West Georgia in preparations for the FIFA pedestrian zone all the way to the end of July. Also, World Cup closure on the Pacific Boulevard from Canby to Carroll for the next month. Around the Queensboro, there's that metal plate southbound with the ongoing construction, some delays off of Stewartson Way and Marine Way. Things have eased off for the Alex Fraser Bridge and the Massey Tunnel, so that's good news. 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Now we check in with the forecast from the 1130 News Radio Weather Center. Tonight, cloudy with showers and a low of 12. For tomorrow, mostly cloudy, rain in the morning, and then afternoon, a little bit of sunshine kicking in and a high of 17. Wednesday, mix of sun and cloud, a high of 18. Thursday, mostly sunny, a high of 18. And currently, there's light rain and it's 14 degrees in Vancouver.
9: Thank you very much, Ryan. 11:30 news time is 7:03, and now on to your top stories. Battered Women's Support Services is expanding resources ahead of the FIFA World Cup. Our Ronaldo Suarez tells us this comes as a new report looks at the connection between major sporting events and increases in gender-based violence.
12: Executive Director Angela Marie McDougal points to trends during the 2010 Olympics in Vancouver.
21: And we tracked our stats, and there was a little bit of a bump in calls for service around bigger events within the same day or a couple of days after.
12: She says for most people that are dealing with intimate partner violence, they're in a relationship and may not want the relationship to end, but they want the abuse to stop.
21: Our intention is around intervention, but also prevention and awareness. And that is also why we have a public safety announcement in the form of several videos that will focus on coercive control.
12: In terms of on-the-ground outreach, crews will be handing out safety cards, listing out resources, including the number to their crisis line, which is also becoming a 24-hour service. I'm Ronaldo Suarez.
9: As fans get their game day gear and tickets in order, those responsible for moving spectators to and from the stadium are finalizing how they'll get from point A to point B. Anita Bath speaks for TransLink, and she says all forms of transit will see increases to ensure everyone can enjoy their full fan experiences.
22: Throughout the tournament, CBUS will run every 15-minute frequencies, and before and after matches at BC Place, it will go every 10 minutes. On late-night matches, CBUS will also run 1 hour later to align with SkyTrain service.
9: That includes 600 additional bus trips, rush hour-style SkyTrain service during matches, and extended hours on game days. a merch store, new elevators, and VIP lounges. Our Cecilia Hua got to check out some of the new updates to BC Place for the FIFA World Cup. She's speaking with Don Hardman with FIFA Canada.
0: This is where all the action will be. And today we got to see all the upgrades the stadium has made in preparation for the tournament.
2: So this is where a World Cup starts, the stadium pitch. This is a great installation that BC Place, working with our FIFA team, has been able to install. One of our goals across this tournament, 16 cities, 16 climates, was to have as similar a playing surface as possible in all of the venues, and we believe we've achieved that.
0: In-ground irrigation and vacuum ventilation systems and grow lights are working together to ensure the turf is pitch perfect. Cecilia Hua, City News, Vancouver.
9: However, during the World Cup, one business has made the tough decision to close its doors on match days. Our Sydney Parker is hearing from the co-owner and manager of Aquariums West.
3: Craig LeBlanc says that the closure of Beattie Street to non-ticket holders on game days has left them with no other option.
5: We're the odd man out here because we're not a restaurant or a hotel.

0: Olson is facing the real possibility of starving to death. Our Jack Rabb reports the BC government has denied her a crucial formula.
1: The Pitt Meadows woman hasn't been able to eat solid food for months after her jaw was accidentally broken during a dental surgery. Her diet was already severely limited by a rare blood disorder, hyper-eosinophilic syndrome, which basically means her white blood cells are supercharged, but they can't distinguish friend from foe.
2: They attack everything. And so if I eat the wrong thing, they attack the wrong thing, they attack it. If I smell the wrong thing, they attack it.
1: The result is a severe allergic reaction to even the slightest trigger. Lauren's mom, Sandra, says doctors have been petitioning the province on their behalf to help provide a specialized liquid formula that would meet her nutritional and allergenic needs. But those requests have fallen on deaf ears. Jack Rabb, City News. Pitt Meadows.
0: We're learning more about a man who was killed at a Maple Ridge wharf last week. The family of Lord Kevin Oler has said he was the person who died in a fight at the Port Haney wharf on May 30th. They've started a GoFundMe campaign. A statement on that site says they find themselves enveloped in vulnerability and grappling with the profound weight of loss. Officers rushed to the scene that night following reports of a fight and found Oler suffering from serious injuries. He died at the scene. Homicide investigators say it was a targeted attack. Fire crews in Burnaby are trying to put out a large fire at a local A&W restaurant. Photos from Kingsway and Arcola streets show a large plume of smoke coming from the building. Burnaby Fire says this is a deep-seated fire with no reported injuries at this time. Stay with us on air and online at vancouver.citynews.ca for the very latest. And McDonald's is now rolling out a new automated customer service experience. ABC's Elizabeth Schulz reports.
3: The days of ordering from a real-life person in the drive-thru lane could soon be in the rearview mirror. McDonald's revealing its testing Arch IQ, a Google-powered AI ordering system at five of its U.S. drive-thru locations.
4: Was that with Hunter sauce and demon sauce?
3: The chatbot nicknamed Archie, taking orders in English and Spanish. McDonald's CEO saying it's 90% accurate.
0: Still to come, the 1130 News Radio Ferry Report. It's 7:09.
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9: Wasson Swartz Bay. Next one coming up, David, is the 8 o'clock. It's three quarters full. 9 o'clock is three quarters full. Wasson Duke Point, 8:15 is half full. 10:45 is half full. Horseshoe Bay Departure Bay, 8:30 is around three quarters full. And 10:40 is three quarters full. And you can find out what's happening with the ferries anytime. vancouver.citynews.ca/traffic.
0: Thank you very much. He'll be back in 60 seconds for your traffic and weather. It's now 7:10.
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0: It is now 7:11, and back over to the traffic center. Here's Ryan Littemark.
9: There we go. The button was stuck for a second, David. And I'm here to update you regarding the Burnaby fire crews investigating. There was an A&W that caught on fire earlier on Kingsway. So they still have it closed off westbound Kingsway from Spurling to Colburn Avenue. Eastbound Kingsway is open. Also road work not too far away. Imperial at Gillies closed off. Downtown, Gramble Street's now closed.

0: off both ways between Davie and West Georgia all the way to the end of July due to the FIFA pedestrian zone. World Cup closures in place now, Pacific Boulevard between Cambie and Carroll for the next month. For those of you at the Massey Tunnel, that's eased off. 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Now, latest forecast from the 1130 News Radio Weather Center. Tonight, cloudy with showers, a low of 12. Tomorrow, cloudy, a bit of rain, and then sun, a high of 17. Wednesday, mix of sun and cloud, a high of 18. Thursday, mostly sunny, a high of 18, and more sun for Friday, and a high of 21. Right now, it's cloudy and 14 degrees in Vancouver.
1: Thank you very much. Living in Vancouver may be getting a bit more affordable. Our Olivia Jones says more in a rentals.ca report that finds monthly leases have fallen by 4.5% compared to this time last year.
2: Kip Smith is with the Residential Group Realty. He says it coincides with the amount of purpose-built rentals being completed. That combined with homeowners deciding to hold off on selling and listing their empty units on the rental market is moving the needle.
3: So those have all started to build now and are now on the market as well. So you're getting new buildings of 100 rentals or 150 rentals on the market. With that combination, it's bringing the market way down.
2: Rentals.ca says the average rent in this city is slightly more than $2,700 per month. I'm Olivia Jones.
1: And prosecutors want a 13-year prison sentence for a BC woman guilty of violent human sex trafficking. Jennifer Stevens pled guilty to 17 criminal charges related to sex trafficking of a minor, as well as several counts of assault. Mounties and Langley started investigating in February 2023 after a phone number linked to a 13-year-old girl who had been trafficked in Alberta and Kelowna came to light. The Crown prosecutor read out an agreed statement of facts at a sentencing hearing, which said the girl was advertised on an online escort platform called Leo List. Coming up next, we're going to be taking a look at your top stories and having a check of sports with Marcus Fitzgerald. What's going on, Marcus?
4: David, Game 3 of the NBA Finals from Madison Square Garden in New York. We'll start there and work backwards. That's coming up in a minute.
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1: Hello there, my name is David Natalini, and here's what's making news right now. Advocates are warning about an increase in domestic violence during the FIFA World Cup. It's prompted battered women's support services to expand. A Pitt Meadows woman says she could starve to death because the province won't fund a formula she needs to eat. And after sports, an investigation into an iconic wrestler's death has come to an end. And now from Sportsnet Radio, here's Marcus Fitzgerald.
4: David, NBA Finals in New York City, Madison Square Garden. Knicks leaded by 370 to 67 in the third quarter. Celebs all over the place, including the president, who was booed lustily during the national anthem, in case you were wondering. If the Knicks win this game, they go up 3-0 in the best of seven, and they would have a chance to win a championship for the first time since 1973 on Wednesday night on Sportsnet. But a long half of basketball is still to go, about 20 full minutes. New York are now up by four. The Stanley Cup final resumes tomorrow. We get the Canes and the Golden Knights, a wild one on Saturday, certainly. Rod Brendamore apparently still doesn't totally know who he's going to start in goal just yet. Freddie Anderson got the hook, and then the Canes came back after that. Again, Vegas leads that series 2-1. They've got a great opportunity to go up 3-1 in that best of seven. Coaching vacancies in the NHL, one of them got filled today. Peter Laviolette has been all over the league. He's won a Stanley Cup, and he's back with the Los Angeles Kings. Baseball, the Blue Jays lost to the Philadelphia Phillies 5-2 a little earlier in the day. Not the biggest slate in baseball. We saw the Mariners, though, play as well. They beat the Orioles 6-3. Rays over the Red Sox 3-1. Yankees and Guardians, that's into the 10th inning now. Yankees with a 7-5 lead, although I don't think that anyone in New York is paying attention right now. Sports at 15 and 45 past every hour anytime. 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
1: 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I'm David Natalini. Reports say Canada is considering a social media ban for kids under the age of 16.
11: The Globe and Mail and the National Post are both reporting on long-awaited legislation, which is expected to be tabled on Wednesday. The goal would be to create a new regulator and target or mitigate harmful content online, with platforms being asked to follow a set of responsibilities. Now, Australia introduced a similar ban in December, but experts say children have found ways around it, which calls into question Canada's plans and how it would be enforced. A similar bill developed under the Trudeau government died in Parliament early last year. But this became a bigger issue after the Wall Street Journal revealed OpenAI had previously flagged internal exchanges the shooter in Tumblr Ridge, BC had with ChatGPT. I'm Chris McCusker.
1: And the federal government is promoting Canada's relationship with European markets. Our Gareth Maddock-Jones has the latest from the Conference of Montreal.
12: The Conference of Montreal is an annual event that welcomes world leaders in government, business, and academia to discuss topics such as the economy, sustainability, and innovation. This year's theme of the three-day conference is Leadership Amidst Uncertainty. It features a number of keynote speakers that included Federal Minister of Industry and Canadian Economic Development for Quebec Regions, Melanie Joly, who spoke about the importance of becoming more aligned with the European market amidst U.S. tariffs.
13: Europe's needs in terms of aluminum are massive as we're developing even more defense production, and that is something that we want to work together. I think also that we can do even more in terms of aerospace, and we know that Quebec is a hub, but also and Canada is a hub for aerospace.
12: Gareth Maddock-Jones, City News, Montreal.
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0: The Rogers Xfinity Internet Traffic Center. I'm Ryan Littemark in Burnaby. Fire crews are still investigating a fire that happened earlier involving an A&W restaurant. The Kingsway is still closed off westbound from Sperling to Colburn Avenue. Eastbound Kingsway is fully open. There's some road work at Imperial and Gilley. Intersection shut down. In downtown Vancouver, Granville is now closed. Both directions between Davie and West Georgia all the way to the end of July due to the FIFA pedestrian zone. World Cup closures in place on Pacific Boulevard between Cambie and Carroll for the next month. For those of you traveling at the Massey Tunnel, looks good for 99 both ends. No issues for the Alex Fraser. And it's east off to and from the North Shore for the Lionsgate and the Ironworkers. 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Now the five-day forecast from the 1130 News Radio Weather Center. For tonight, cloudy with showers, a low of 12. Tomorrow, mostly cloudy, rain and then sun, a high of 17. Wednesday, mix of sun and cloud, a high of 18. Thursday, mostly sunny, a high of 18. And Friday, more sun and a high of 21. Currently, it's cloudy and 14 degrees in downtown Vancouver. 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
1: Welcome back. I'm David Natalini. A 36-year-old man is facing a manslaughter charge related to a fatal stabbing back in December. The Integrated Homicide Investigation Team says Jesse Chamberlain Lohr has been arrested. Police in Abbotsford initially responded to a call of a daylight stabbing at a home close to Gladys Avenue and Sumas Way. Officers found 41-year-old Harvey Lee Burnick suffering from severe stab wounds, and he later died in the hospital. Chamberlain Lohr's next court appearance is on June 15th, and he remains in custody. Stateside now, the House Oversight Committee is set to interview Bill Gates and Jeffrey Epstein's longtime executive secretary this week.
2: The interview of Leslie Groff, Epstein's former executive secretary, could offer the House Oversight Committee the clearest window into Epstein's day-to-day activities. Groff helped schedule massage appointments for Epstein before his 2006 arrest, allegedly including some with underage girls, according to records released by the Department of Justice. Her lawyer has denied she knowingly assisted in Epstein's crimes. The committee will also interview Microsoft co-founder Bill Gates on Wednesday about his relationship with Epstein, which began 3 years after Epstein pleaded guilty to soliciting a minor for prostitution in Florida. Peter Harwalambus, ABC News.
1: In the Dominican Republic, two American pilots were killed in a fiery crash while on their way to the U.S. to pick up their client, a former baseball star.
3: Officials say the Gulfstream 200 took off from Puerto Rico and had just refueled in the DR. The pilots were then back in the air, bound for Austin, Texas, when they reported an emergency and tried returning to the airport. Yadier Molina, a former all-star catcher for the St. Louis Cardinals, says the jet was headed to pick him up, along with family and friends, and take them back to Puerto Rico. Molina, tonight expressing his condolences to the families of those two pilots, saying, "This is all so heartbreaking."
1: That was ABC's Matt Rivers reporting. OpenAI could soon transition from a private company to a public one.
6: ChatGPT maker OpenAI filed preliminary paperwork that would open the door to its becoming a publicly traded company, making itself the third in a powerhouse trio of artificial intelligence companies eyeing Wall Street debuts. The move follows Anthropic and SpaceX, which are also pursuing IPOs. While OpenAI says it has not decided on the timing yet, as there are advantages to staying private. Last fall, CEO Sam Altman mentioned that an IPO was the most likely path due to the company's size and capital needs. I'm Lisa Dwyer.
1: And a report by Florida police has found that wrestling legend Hulk Hogan died of natural causes last year. The findings mark the end to an investigation into his death. The Clearwater Police Department released a 72-page report on Friday, summarizing an exhaustive review of statements, medical records, surveillance footage, and a visual inspection of the body. Hogan, whose real name was Terry Bollea, died last July at the age of 71. Family members told investigators that Hogan had been suffering from multiple health issues in the weeks before his death, including leukemia. Up next, we'll be taking a look at your business report. 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
11: A winning start to the week on Bay Street ahead of a Bank of Canada interest rate announcement on Wednesday. So the TSX higher by 65 points, 34,478. Doesn't quite make up for the 800-plus point loss on Friday. Shares in Air Canada today down by about 0.5%. Our federal government did announce a new loan program through the Canada Enterprise Emergency Funding Corporation to help offset the rising cost of jet fuel. Eligible airlines can receive up to $150 million in repayable support. The government, of course, also removed the fuel excise tax until September 7th. That applies to airlines as well. Gold futures today down about 0.33% to 4,324. And then oil snapped a two-day losing streak. It was higher by 76 cents, $91.30 a barrel. Now, Iran today did signal an end to the attacks on Israel. At one point today, oil jumped by more than 5%. The Canadian dollar still trading a little above 71.5 cents U.S. ahead of an interest rate announcement on Wednesday. No change expected by the Bank of Canada after weak GDP data and despite a decent jobs report on Friday. Now on Wall Street, dip buyers partly emerged here after the worst day on Wall Street since October. The Dow was down 81 points, the S&P up by 22, the NASDAQ higher by 220. U.S. inflation data will also be released on Wednesday. At the Business Center, I'm Chris McCusker.
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1: There, and thank you for joining us. It's Monday, June 8th, and I'm David Natalini. In Vancouver, it's lightly raining, sitting at 14 degrees. And here's what's making news right now.
28: Expecting an increase in domestic violent calls during FIFA, Battered Women Support Services is expanding resources for those experiencing intimate partner violence.
29: As downtown businesses gear up to welcome FIFA match day visitors, one business is feeling left out.
1: A family in Pitt Meadows is left heartbroken as a woman faces starvation due to the province not funding a needed formula. And fire crews in Burnaby were called out this afternoon to a fire at an A&W.
30: NBA Finals Game 3 from New York, a good one at MSG between the Spurs and the Knicks. We'll get to that more in sports at 45.
11: A mixed finish on markets to start the week. Bay Street sees a partial rebound. The NASDAQ up by more than 200 points. And a big day for Apple, but the stock was lower. Business at 56.
1: 11:30 news time is 7:31. And now over to the Rogers Xfinity Internet Traffic Center. Here's Ryan Littemark.
0: David, no change in Burnaby. Fire crews are still investigating an A&W restaurant that caught on fire earlier. Kingsway is still closed off westbound from Sperling to Colburn Avenue. Eastbound Kingsway is open, so that's good news. If you're in that area, there's road work at Imperial and Gilley. Intersection's closed off, so that's pretty busy. It's eased off for traffic on Highway 1 in the Valley, Portman, same for the Ironworkers. Lionsgate looks good. If you're going downtown, Granville Street's now closed off both ways between Davie and West Georgia all the way to the end of July due to the FIFA pedestrian zone and all set up for the festivities starting at the end of the week. And then the World Cup closure is also in place on Pacific Boulevard between Canby to Carroll for the next month. So that's a no-go. And traffic is brought to you by Central City Fun Park, BC's largest indoor fun park with bowling, laser tag, mini golf, roller skating, family go-karts, and a giant arcade. Central City Fun Park in Surrey. Looking out the window right now, a little bit cloudy out there. Let's get the forecast from the 1130 News Radio Weather Center. It will be cloudy overnight with showers and a low of 12. For tomorrow, cloudy in the morning, a bit of rain, and then sun, a high of 17. Wednesday, mix of sun and cloud, a high of 18. Thursday, sunshine, a high of 18. Friday, warms up. It'll be a high of 21 and a low of 13. Currently, like we mentioned, it's just cloudy, a little bit of scattered showers depending on where you are, and 14 degrees here in Vancouver.
1: 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Domestic violence tends to increase during major sporting events, according to a new report. Arnaldo Suarez tells us that's a big reason why Battered Women's Support Services is expanding their resources ahead of the games.
28: And one report by United Nations Women says internationally, police reports domestic violence increased by more than 33% during events like the World Cup. Angela Marie McDougall speaks for Battered Women's Support Services.
5: We are increasing our crisis line coverage during this time frame. We are going 24 hours again, similarly to what we did during the global pandemic, and where we scaled up for 24 hours. We're doing that again during this time so that our crisis line will be available.
28: In partnership with Goodnight Out Vancouver, the BWSS also increasing outreach to nightlife venues and event organizers to create safer spaces. This includes the rollout of safety cards, which lists phone numbers and sites people experiencing intimate partner violence can access all in one spot. I'm Reynaldo Suarez.
1: The finishing touches are being put in place with the first whistle of the FIFA World Cup just days away. Anita Bath speaks for TransLink, and she says the Transportation Authority is ready to move soccer fans around the city.
7: We will have approximately 600 additional bus trips per day during the tournament. That includes extra service to and from the P&E Fan Festival with our special FIFA Fan Festival shuttle.
1: When asked about whether job action could impact transit, Bath said any questions should be directed to Coast Mountain Bus Company. Unionized bus drivers voted 99% in favor of a strike. Vancouver's first match is scheduled for Saturday at 8 p.m. between Australia and Turkey. While many businesses around BC Place are gearing up to welcome ticket holders on match days, our Sydney Parker tells us that's not the case for the co-owner and manager of Aquariums West.
29: Craig LeBlanc says that Beatty Street being closed to non-ticket holders on game days has left them no choice.
10: Pretty much we're just told this is the decision, this is how they're going to do it. We're not forcing you to close directly, but when we don't have any traffic that's, you know, able to get to us, that's essentially shutting us down.
29: He adds the city is not offering any type of compensation.
10: A lot of the part-timers will lose their shifts. I mean, 7 days is a lot for us. For a small business, it's a lot.
29: With weekends being their busiest days and parking downtown becoming less available outside of FIFA, it's just one more setback.
10: We're hoping that people will come and support us the days that we are open in between games, but we're already starting to feel that people are starting to avoid the downtown in general just due to the congestion.
29: I'm Sydney Parker.
1: And BC Place is ready to welcome soccer fans this weekend for the games. Our Cecilia Hua is speaking with Don Hardman with FIFA Canada, who says grow lights are set up to ensure the pitch is nice and green.
12: Other upgrades include a merch store, new elevators, renovated locker rooms.
13: This is the Team A room, so when you look at the schedule, the first team listed is Team A. So for Canada, this will be Canada's dressing room for their first match here in Vancouver.
12: And new hospitality and VIP lounges described as legacy investments for the stadium.
13: Just a few months ago, a year or so ago, this was offices and storage rooms, but it had a great view of the pitch. It's got a great view of Faults Creek. Really, this was a PAVCO and BC Place initiative to how can they maximize their non-event day revenue.
12: Cecilia Hua, City News, Vancouver.
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1: Suffering from a disease that supercharges her white blood cells, Lauren Paulson from Pitt Meadows is at risk of starvation because the province won't fund the medical formula she needs. Our Jack Rabb is speaking with Lauren's mother about her journey.
2: It's meant they've been forced to buy and blindly test formulas, which has had brutal results.
3: When you have a broken jaw, vomiting can cause drowning. The one I bought for Lauren made her severely ill, and I just can't take that risk again, because the next time she could drown, because she can't open her jaw very much.
2: They make their own shakes at home, but it's not enough. Lauren is losing weight, and blood tests show she's becoming increasingly anemic and vitamin deficient. Just walking around the house exhausts her now. Her mom says she's exhausted too, but by the constant struggle of advocating for access to life-saving measures, writing letters to officials that only get ignored.
3: Watching a person laying in bed, completely unable to breathe, and wondering if they were going to be alive 30 minutes from when you saw them is so excruciatingly difficult.
2: Jack Rabb, City News, Pitt Meadows.
1: The family of the victim of a homicide that took place at a Maple Ridge wharf has released his identity. 28-year-old Lord Kevin Oler died following an altercation at Port Haney Wharf on May 30th. A GoFundMe campaign has raised $1,600, with a statement saying his family saying they find themselves enveloped in vulnerability and grappling with a profound weight of loss. A teen is believed to have drowned after a boating incident in BC's interior. On Saturday, Mounties and Quesnel were called out for a capsized boat on Stony Lake, sending four people into the water. Three of them were able to make it to shore, but one did not resurface. Despite an extensive search, the 17-year-old boy from Prince George has yet to be found. West Vancouver police say a man linked to assaulting a teen girl has been arrested. The incident took place on Wednesday, where the teen reported that the man attempted to grab her as she was walking near the Horseshoe Bay Ferry Terminal. Officers say she was able to evade him when he tried to grab her, and she ran away. Police say they arrested a suspect on Vancouver Island. And heavy smoke was seen in Burnaby this afternoon because of a fire at a local restaurant. Crews tackled a fire at the A&W restaurant near Kingsway and Arcola Street. Over 30 firefighters worked to get a handle on this blaze, and Burnaby Fire says no one was injured. Still to come, the 1130 News Radio Border Report. It's 7:39.
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0: So, right now, it's actually not too bad crossing the Peace Arch, David. About 20 minutes southbound with no nexus, 10 minutes at Pacific Highway, 15 for Aldergrove, 10 minutes for Sumas, and then coming back to Canada, about a 10-minute wait northbound for all four crossings. You can find border wait times anytime. Vancouver.citynews.ca/border.
1: Thank you very much. He'll be back in 60 seconds for your traffic and weather. It's now 7:40.
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1: It is now 7:41. And back over to the traffic center, here's Ryan Littemark.
0: Investigation continues in Burnaby, David, for a fire that happened much earlier today at an A&W restaurant on Kingsway. So that part of Burnaby, Kingsway is closed westbound from Spurling to Colburn Avenue until further notice. Eastbound Kingsway is open. There's also roadwork nearby in Imperial at Gilley. Intersection's closed off, so definitely want to avoid that. Downtown in Vancouver, Granville Street's now closed both ways between Davie Street and West Georgia all the way to the end of July due to the FIFA pedestrian zone. So that's going to be busy the next few weeks. World Cup closure's also in place on Pacific Boulevard between Cambie and Carroll. That's for the next month. For those of you traveling right now, the Ironworkers, no issues. Lionsgate Bridge is steady to and from the North Shore. The phone's ringing. There could be something going on. But if you see something, let us know hands-free. 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Now the latest forecast from the 1130 News Radio Weather Center for tonight: cloudy with showers and a low of 12. Tomorrow, mostly cloudy, rain and then sun, a high of 17. Wednesday, mix of sun and cloud, a high of 18. Thursday, sunshine, a high of 18. And currently, just cloudy, 14 degrees in Vancouver.
1: Thank you very much, Ryan. Well, those looking for a new lease in Vancouver are searching at the right time. According to a new report from rentals.ca, our Olivia Jones tells us the latest data found monthly rents have dropped by 4.5% compared to the same time last year.
4: Kip Smith is with Residential Group Realty. He believes the decline in prices is due to a soft resale market and homeowners looking for a different use for these units.
6: And so they are putting them on the rental market, increasing the inventory. So the supply is too much, bringing the prices down.
4: The report found the average rent was more than $2,700 per month. I'm Olivia Jones.
1: And sentencing is underway for a woman who was found guilty of child sex trafficking, including a 13-year-old girl. The Crown Attorney says prosecutors want a 13-year sentence for Jennifer Stevens, who pled guilty to 17 criminal charges related to sex trafficking and several counts of assault. Mounties and Langley began investigating 3 years ago after a phone number led them to a 13-year-old girl who was being trafficked in Alberta and Kelowna. The Crown prosecutor read out an agreed statement, which said the girl had been advertised on the online escort platform LeoList. Up next, we're going to be taking a look at your top stories and having a check of sports with Marcus Fitzgerald. What's going on, Marcus?
30: David, we'll go out to New York City, game three of the NBA Finals between the Spurs and the Knicks, and a little more. It's coming up in just a minute.
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1: Hello there, my name is David Natalini, and here's what's making news right now. Only a few sleeps to go until the FIFA World Cup, prompting concern from domestic violence advocates and local businesses near BC Place. A rare disease has left a Pitt Meadows woman struggling to find food that she can eat. And after sports, Jinkies, we're learning more about an upcoming Scooby-Doo Netflix series. 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
30: David, NBA Finals Game 3 in New York, Madison Square Garden, the world's most famous arena. That's what they call it anyway. I've never been there myself. The San Antonio Spurs lead the New York Knicks 96-91 in the fourth quarter, back and forth. All three games of this final series have been terrific. It is, however, imperative that the Spurs win this game. If they don't, they're down 3-0. And the Knicks would be in great shape to win a championship for the first time since 1973, which they could do if they win tonight and win again on Wednesday. That's a game you'll be able to see on Sportsnet. The first three games of the Stanley Cup Final, if you've been paying attention, have been terrific as well. And that series continues tomorrow between Carolina and Vegas. The Golden Knights almost blew it on Saturday. Carolina eventually lost that game in overtime, thanks to Aldergrove's Shea Theodore getting it done, a little bank shot in OT. So game four set for tomorrow on Sportsnet and CBC. Can't wait to see what happens there. Peter Laviolette back in the coaching game, joining the Los Angeles Kings. That guy's been around for a while. He won a Stanley Cup, ironically, with the Hurricanes 20 years ago. Baseball, Blue Jays lose to the Phillies 5-2. The Seattle Mariners getting things done in Baltimore, beat the Orioles 6-3. Sports at 15 and 45 past every hour, anytime. 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
1: You're listening to 1130 News Radio. I'm David Natalini. Federal officials are discussing the European market and artificial intelligence industries at this year's conference in Montreal.
20: The Federal Finance and National Revenue Minister, François-Philippe Champagne, emphasized the artificial intelligence industry in Montreal as being an important element to economic stability in the region.
21: When you're looking at Montreal as well, you have to think it's what is going to drive the next industrial revolution is artificial intelligence. And Montreal, not just me, but look at these panels, is always referred to. You know, AI is one of these general purpose technologies. And the fact that we have the best researchers, we have the Mila Institute, we have a huge ecosystem. I think for me, we are in Montreal and in Quebec in the industry of the future.
22: Gareth Maddox-Jones, City News, Montreal.
1: And young women, transgender, non-binary, and students with special needs feel like they're being pushed out of their school after a notice from the Toronto District School Board. Our Mark McAllister has the story.
23: They gave us, like, literally no details about what's going on. We don't know when, we don't know where, we don't know how any of this is happening.
24: A letter from the TDSB was sent to parents and caregivers at Hayden Park last week, informing them the students from nearby Ord Street Public School would need to move into their space this fall. A 60-story building will soon be constructed next to that school's outdoor play area, which the board says would have a significant impact on day-to-day operations.
25: I really don't want to have to go to like a new space again. I have a hard time going to school.
26: He has a lot of anxiety and social challenges and has had a hard time with school.
24: Last year, the board decided there would no longer be grade 9 enrollment at Hayden Park. Families and supporters have been rallying to protect the school ever since.
1: Families say they're concerned the Ontario government is going to close Hayden Park as part of what they call a drastic move to cut funding to school boards. Up next, your traffic and weather forecast. 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
12: 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I'm Ryan Littlemark. No change in Burnaby. They're still investigating an A&W restaurant that caught on fire earlier today on Kingsway. Westbound Kingsway closed from Sperling to Colburn Avenue. Eastbound is fully open. Also, roadwork nearby Imperial at Gilley. Intersection shut down. In Vancouver, a couple things involving the World Cup. There's a closure on Pacific Boulevard from Cambie to Carroll for the next month. And Granville Street is now closed off both directions between Davie and West Georgia all the way to the end of July. Due to the FIFA pedestrian zone. 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Now the forecast from the 1130 News Radio Weather Center. Overnight, cloudy with showers and a low of 12. For Tuesday, mostly cloudy, rainy in the morning, and then some sun by the afternoon, a high of 17. For Tuesday night, couple clouds, a low of 12. Wednesday, sunny cloud, a high of 18. Thursday, mostly sunny, a high of 18. And Friday, more sunshine and a high of 21. 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
1: Welcome back. I'm David Natalini. Homicide investigators say an Abbotsford man has been charged following a deadly stabbing last December. The Integrated Homicide Investigation Team says 36-year-old Jesse Chamberlain Lohr has been charged with manslaughter. Abbotsford police responded to a home close to Gladys Avenue and Sumas Way on December 14th at 11 a.m. There, they found a 41-year-old man suffering from stab wounds, and he later died in a hospital. IHIT says Chamberlain Lohr will appear in court next week. To the Middle East now, where another round of strikes between Israel and Iran is threatening to plunge the Middle East back into full-scale war.
13: Israel and Iran have again traded strikes, threatening to drag the Middle East back into a full-scale war. They were the first attack since the U.S. struck a ceasefire deal with Iran 2 months ago, after President Trump wrote on social media the shooting must stop. Iran's state-run TV announced the military was halting offensive operations in Tel Aviv. Israeli leader Benjamin Netanyahu implied this round of fighting is over, while warning his forces would retaliate against more attacks. Sagar Meghani, Washington.
1: Back in Canada, we have a new Governor General. Former Supreme Court Justice Louis Arbour has taken over the position for Mary Simon.
14: In her first speech as the King's representative in Canada, 79-year-old Louise Arbour said, as Canadians, we have the extraordinary privilege of living in a mature democracy.
15: We benefit from strong institutions that allow different views to be expressed. We must continue to protect the public space in which our national debates take place.
14: Arbour also thanked outgoing Governor General Mary Simon for serving in the role. Today's ceremony included a 21-gun salute, a poetry reading, and a musical performance by Canadian artists. I'm Phil Martino.
1: Conservative leader Pierre Poilievre says Albertans don't need a new country. They just need the federal government to change its priorities. Speaking in Calgary today, Poilievre says Ottawa needs to butt out of the province's business.
16: The problem lately has been that the federal government has been terrible at the things that are its job while sticking its nose in things that are not its job.
1: He says Albertans could benefit from freeing up resources, building pipelines, respecting provincial autonomy, and reducing taxpayer burden. And zoinks, let's hop into the mystery machine and check out the latest on a new live-action Scooby-Doo series.
17: Ruh-roh, we've got our first look at the first real live dog ever to play Scooby-Doo. The adorable Great Dane pup will star in Scooby-Doo Origins, a Netflix series due out next year.
29: So what'd you do before the world ended?
17: The end of the world looks pretty star-studded in the new trailer for Ridley Scott's The Dog Stars, the post-apocalyptic thriller starring Jacob Elordi, Margaret Qualley, Josh Brolin, Allison Janney, and Guy Pearce hits theaters August 28th. Chuck Sievertson, ABC News.
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11: Shares in Apple hit an all-time high today and then changed direction after the company unveiled its next-generation AI platform, including an update to Siri. Now, the new system, underpinned by Google, will be able to better understand the context of user requests. But all of this seems to have fallen short of expectations. In fairness, investors have been waiting about 2 years for details. So the stock today down by about 2%. This will also be the final worldwide developers conference with Tim Cook as the CEO. I was also keeping an eye on shares in Paramount Skydance. That stock today higher by about 0.5%. The company is offering concessions to resolve an antitrust investigation by California and other states into its deal to buy Warner Brothers Discovery. Shares in Warner Brothers today up by 0.8%. A partial bounce back on Wall Street after the worst day on U.S. markets since October. The Dow was down 81 points, the S&P up by 22, the NASDAQ higher by 220. It dropped by more than 1,000 points on Friday. On Bay Street, the TSX higher by 65 points, 34,478. Gold futures today lower by 0.3% to 4,324. And then oil snapped a two-day losing streak. It was higher by 76 cents to $91.30 a barrel. At the Business Center, I'm Chris McCusker.
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20: Tomorrow, a historic Stanley Cup final continues in Vegas after Mitch Marner came out flying in Game 3. Carolina responded with 3 goals in 39 seconds to tie it. But Vegas sealed the deal in double overtime to take a 2-1 series lead. What's in store for Game 4? You just have to watch the Stanley Cup Final. 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
1: Hello there and good evening. It's Monday, June 8th, and I'm David Natalini. Vancouver seeing some light rain at the moment. We're sitting at 14 degrees, and here's what's making news right now.
31: Battered Women Support Services is expanding resources ahead of FIFA. This comes as a new report links increases in domestic violence to major sporting events.
32: A local business next to BC Place says they are essentially forced to close on FIFA match days.
1: Well, how would you feel if your body attacked everything you ate? That's what one Pitt Meadows woman is dealing with as she struggles with a rare disease. And a fire broke out at an A&W restaurant in Burnaby this afternoon.
33: A good one in the NBA Finals, Knicks and Spurs. Another off day in the Stanley Cup Final. That's been a good series, too, between the Carolina Hurricanes and the Vegas Golden Knights. Sports at 15.
11: A partial rebound on markets after a steep sell-off. The Nasdaq jumped by more than 200 points, and Canada is considering a social media ban. Business at 26.
1: 11:30 news time is 8:01. And now over to the Rogers Xfinity Internet Traffic Center. Here's Ryan Littemark.
0: Well, for Burnaby, there's still some fire crews on scene investigating an A&W restaurant that caught on fire earlier, David. Kingsway is still closed off westbound between Spurling and Colburn Avenue. Eastbound's fully open. There's also roadwork nearby there, Imperial at Gilley. So the intersection shut down. Vancouver, downtown Granville is closed both ways between Davie Street and West Georgia due to the FIFA pedestrian zone they've set up. Also, World Cup closure in place on Pacific Boulevard between Cambie and Carroll. So be aware of that. And traffic is brought to you by Combined Comfort System, where you can get heat pumps like the Mitsubishi Hyperheat Cold Climate Heat Pump, fully functional, even at minus 25. VancouverHeatPumps.ca. Now the forecast from the 1130 News Radio Weather Center. Tonight, cloudy with showers, a low of 12. Tomorrow, cloudy in the morning with rain and then sunshine, a high of 17. Wednesday, mix of sun and cloud, a high of 18. Not bad for Thursday, mostly sunny, a high of 18. And Friday, sunshine, a high of 21. Right now, it's cloudy and 14 degrees in Vancouver.
1: Thank you very much. 1130 News time is 8:02. And now on to your top stories. The countdown to the FIFA World Cup is on. A new report is pointing to an increase in sexual violence and harassment during major sporting events. Ronaldo Suarez has more on a series of community initiatives meant to address the problem.
31: Expanded resources being rolled out by Battered Women Support Services. Here's Executive Director Angela Marie McDougall.
2: We know that there can be between a 20 to 40% increase in intimate partner violence reports. And we are intending to be a resource for anybody that is concerned about that and wants support.
31: As part of the on-the-ground outreach, crews will also be handing out safety cards as well.
2: It has a list of sort of criteria that sometimes people are asking if they're concerned about their safety that can be prompts to thinking about safety.
31: Some of those other resources include increasing their crisis coverage line, making it available 24 hours a day. I'm Reynaldo Suarez.
1: And the large players responsible for ensuring Vancouver can host the FIFA World Cup are putting last-minute touches on preparations. Anita Bath speaks for TransLink, and she says commuters can expect rush hour-style service on game days.
3: On late-night matches, June 13th and June 26th and July 2nd, SkyTrain will run 1 hour later on the Expo Millennium and Canada lines.
1: Now, public transit was part of the reason why Sports Illustrated named Vancouver as the best host city for the tournament. It cited Vancouver's downtown stadium, access to beaches and nightlife, and a transit system that connects downtown to the airport as the main reasons for its top ranking. Seattle came in second and Toronto was third. There's a lot of eye-catching and flavorful new additions to BC Place for the FIFA World Cup. Our Cecilia Hua is hearing from the executive chef at BC Place, Wayne Shen.
5: And for fans looking to grab a bite to eat on game days, the stadium's feature menu includes a maple bacon smoky and a pulled short rib poutine.
8: 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We want all the fans and guests when they come to BC Place feel connected to our flavors of Canada, and of course maple syrup being one of them and poutine being another.
5: Outside BC Place, attendees can expect more fan experience areas, activities, concession and retail spaces along Pacific Boulevard. Those attending a game are encouraged to arrive 3 hours before kickoff. Cecilia Hua, City News, Vancouver.
1: But it's not all sunshine and rainbows before the games. A business beside BC Place is facing the difficult choice of closing during World Cup match days. Our Sydney Parker is speaking with the co-owner and manager of Aquariums West.
10: Craig LeBlanc says the city's decision to close Beatty Street to non-ticket holders on game days has left them with no choice but to close their doors on those days as well.
12: Unfortunately, the way that they've sort of set up the routes for traffic that day, for people attending the games, the accessibility for customers that may want to come on those days is extremely limited or non-existent.
10: When asked if the city is offering any type of compensation,
12: none whatsoever. They specifically said that they wouldn't even consider that. The city specifically probably won't, because unfortunately it sets a precedent. Once you do it for one, then I think they figured that every time something comes up, they're just going to have to compensate for every little thing.
10: LeBlanc says they have been surveying customers in the months leading up to the closure and have found most plan on not coming. He adds this has a large impact on their business, as part-time workers will be losing valuable shifts and that weekends are their busiest days. The store has already been struggling with customer accessibility as the downtown core has less parking available. I'm Sydney Parker.
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1: The family of a Pitt Meadows woman are left heartbroken as they struggle to get a specific formula to feed her. Lauren Paulson is suffering from a disease that prevents her from eating most foods. Our Jack Rabb is speaking with her and after the

0: As Lauren continues to lose weight, her family hopes they can find a solution before they lose her entirely. Jack Rabb, City News, Pitt Meadows.
1: The family of the man who was killed at a Maple Ridge wharf a little over a week ago has now publicly named him. Lord Kevin Oler died after a fight at Port Haney Wharf on May 30th. A GoFundMe campaign has raised more than $1,600, with his family saying that they stand together in this darkest hour with a weight of loss that touches every aspect of their lives. Mounties responded to the wharf that evening with reports of a fight. When officers arrived, they found Oler dealing with serious injuries. He later died at the scene. Police in Quesnel say a 17-year-old boy is believed to have drowned over the weekend. He was with three other people on Stony Lake when their boat capsized. The boy didn't resurface and his three friends swam to shore. Search crews continue to look for him around the lake. And a fire at an A&W restaurant in Burnaby has since been put out. Burnaby Fire says it was a second alarm fire with nearly three dozen firefighters on scene. The blaze started in the structural components of the building. Both the fire department and RCMP say no one was harmed. Still to come, the 1130 News Radio Ferry Report. It's now 8:09.
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1: 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She'll be back in 60 seconds for your traffic and weather. 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
4: Investigation in Burnaby continues, David. Fire crews are investigating a fire that happened earlier at an A&W on Kingsway. It's a westbound Kingsway, still closed off from Spurling to Colburn Avenue. Eastbound Kingsway is fully open. There's some road work. Imperial at Gilley, where the intersection is closed off. Vancouver downtown, Granville Street is closed both ways for the FIFA pedestrian zone. So Granville is shut down between Davie and West Georgia for another month. World Cup closures also in place for Pacific Boulevard between Canby and Carroll, and that goes on until the end of July. Queensboro's Bridge, there's some maintenance there. Southbound, that metal plate causing a bit of a delay off of Stewart's and Way. Later on, they'll have it down to one lane from either side overnight, and it gets pretty hectic for Highway 91A. 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Now the forecast from the 1130 News Radio Weather Center. Tonight, cloudy. With showers overnight, a low of 12. Tomorrow, rain and some cloud, a bit of sunshine, a high of 17. Wednesday, mix of sun and cloud, a high of 18. Thursday, mostly sunny, a high of 18. Right now, just cloudy and 14 degrees.
1: Thank you very much. Well, police have arrested a man who's been linked to the assault of

0: teen girl in West Vancouver. Officers arrested a suspect after an incident near the Horseshoe Bay Ferry Terminal, where a teen girl was walking when she says a man tried to grab her. Police say she was able to slip his grasp and run away. Police arrested him on Vancouver Island, and he'll be in front of a judge in September. And some good news for renters across the city. Our Olivia Jones is going over some new data that suggests the cost of monthly leases has fallen.
1: The new report by Rentals.ca found that monthly rates fell by about 4.5% compared to May of 2025. Residential Group Realty's Kip Smith says it's forced landlords to reassess the listing prices for their units.
2: We've seen since October some units drop, like you said, between $400 and $500 a month, which is substantial. So it's putting pressure on a lot of people trying to pay their mortgages.
1: Rentals.ca says there is a record amount of apartment supply with less demand. It believes it could be due to a decline of international students and permanent residents. I'm Olivia Jones.
0: 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We're your best place for traffic and weather forecasts every 10 minutes on the ones, and we're here for you 24/7. Coming up in 60 seconds, we're going to be taking a look at your top stories and having a check of sports with Marcus Fitzgerald. What's going on, Marcus?
3: David will go to the NBA Finals in New York, Madison Square Garden, the spots tonight. Victor Wembanyama and the Spurs trying to get back into this series. We've got that and more coming up in just a minute.
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0: Hello there, my name is David Natalini, and here's what's making news right now. Battered Women's Support Services are warning about a possible rise in domestic violence during the FIFA World Cup. Pitt Meadows' Lauren Paulson says since the province won't fund her formula, she's at risk of starving to death. And after sports, federal officials are discussing Europe and AI industries at a major conference in Quebec. And now from Sportsnet Radio, here's Marcus Fitzgerald.
3: David, in the NBA Finals, the New York Knicks are trying to go up 3-0 in that series, and they're also trying to win their 14th consecutive playoff game. They haven't lost since the first round in April. That is very impressive in case you don't follow these things. However, they are trailing the San Antonio Spurs in the fourth quarter, 108-101, with 3 minutes to go. You can see game four on Wednesday on Sportsnet. Either the Spurs are back in it, it's 2-1, or the Knicks complete a miracle comeback in the final 4 minutes and take a 3-0 series lead. It's been a great crowd at MSG, and we'll see what goes down the stretch. Now, we've got the Stanley Cup final resuming tomorrow night. Carolina and Vegas. Saturday was bananas. The Golden Knights nearly blew a 4-0 lead, but ultimately won in overtime, and now they've got a chance to go up 3-1 in that best of seven. Sportsnet and CBC is where you'll be able to see it on Tuesday night. Coaching vacancies in the NHL, one of them got filled today. Peter Laviolette won a Stanley Cup with Carolina 20 years ago. Back in it with the LA Kings, an old retread, but Kings are hoping that it gets them some results. And the Oilers apparently checking in with the NHLPA if it's okay to hire Mike Babcock. They are desperate to get the McDavid-Draisaitl era over the finish line, but Babcock had his last gig in very quickly. Before he even coached a game in Columbus, there were concerns about player privacy. Apparently, he asked players to go through their phones, and now the Players Association is just kind of weighing in. But there are reports out of Edmonton that the players and the team's leadership group there would be cool with it if Babs was hired again. Sports at 15 and 45 past every hour anytime. Sportsnet.ca/650.
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0: 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I'm David Natalini. Reports say Canada is considering a social media ban for kids under the age of 16.
13: The Globe and Mail and the National Post are both reporting on long-awaited legislation, which is expected to be tabled on Wednesday. The goal would be to create a new regulator and target or mitigate harmful content online, with platforms being asked to follow a set of responsibilities. Now, Australia introduced a similar ban in December, but experts say children have found ways around it, which calls into question Canada's plans and how it would be enforced. A similar bill developed under the Trudeau government died in Parliament early last year. But this became a bigger issue after the Wall Street Journal revealed OpenAI had previously flagged internal exchanges the shooter in Tumblr Ridge, BC had with ChatGPT. I'm Chris McCusker.
0: And the federal government is promoting Canada's relationship with European markets. Our Gareth Maddock-Jones has the latest from the Conference of Montreal.
14: The Conference of Montreal is an annual event that welcomes world leaders in government, business, and academia to discuss topics such as the economy, sustainability, and innovation. This year's theme of the three-day conference is Leadership Amidst Uncertainty. It features a number of keynote speakers that included Federal Minister of Industry and Canadian Economic Development for Quebec Regions, Melanie Joly, who spoke about the importance of becoming more aligned with the European market amidst U.S. tariffs.
15: Europe's needs in terms of aluminum are massive, as we're developing even more defense production, and that is something that we want to work together. I think also that we can do even more in terms of aerospace, and we know that Quebec is a hub, but also and Canada is a hub for aerospace.
14: Gareth Maddock-Jones, City News, Montreal.
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21: The Rogers Xfinity Internet Traffic Center. I'm Ryan Littemark in Burnaby. There's still an investigation happening due to a fire that happened earlier at the A&W restaurant on Kingsway. So that part of Burnaby has Kingsway closed off westbound from Spurling to Colburn Avenue. Eastbound Kingsway is fully open. There's some road work on Imperial at Gillie, so intersections closed off nearby there. Vancouver has Granville Street now closed off both ways between Davie and West Georgia due to the FIFA pedestrian zone that's been set up. World Cup closure is also in place for Pacific Boulevard between Canada. Granby and Carroll for the next month. For those of you at the Lionsgate Bridge, looking good from either side. No issues for the iron workers. Steady for the Portman. Alex Fraser Bridge is fine for 91 through Richmond and Delta. And same for the Massey Tunnel. 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Now the five-day forecast from the 1130 News Radio Weather Center. For tonight, cloudy with showers, low of 12. Tomorrow, rain and then some sunshine, a high of 17. Wednesday, mix of sun and cloud, a high of 18. Thursday, sunshine, a high of 18. And Friday, mostly sunny and a high of 21.
0: Welcome back. I'm David Natalini. A 36-year-old man is facing a manslaughter charge related to a fatal stabbing back in December. The Integrated Homicide Investigation Team says Jesse Chamberlain Lohr has been arrested. Police in Abbotsford initially responded to a call of a daylight stabbing at a home close to Gladys Avenue and Sumas Way. Officers found 41-year-old Harvey Lee Burnick suffering from severe stab wounds, and he later died in the hospital. Chamberlain Lohr's next court appearance is on June 15th, and he remains in custody. Stateside now, the House Oversight Committee is set to interview Bill Gates and Jeffrey Epstein's longtime executive secretary this week.
2: The interview of Leslie Groff, Epstein's former executive secretary, could offer the House Oversight Committee the clearest window into Epstein's day-to-day activities. Groff helped schedule massage appointments for Epstein before his 2006 arrest, allegedly including some with underage girls, according to records released by the Department of Justice. Her lawyer has denied she knowingly assisted in Epstein's crimes. The committee will also interview Microsoft co-founder Bill Gates on Wednesday about his relationship with Epstein, which began 3 years after Epstein pleaded guilty to soliciting a minor for prostitution in Florida. Peter Harwalambus, ABC News.
0: In the Dominican Republic, two American pilots were killed in a fiery crash while on their way to the U.S. to pick up their client, a former baseball star.
10: Officials say the Gulfstream 200 took off from Puerto Rico and had just refueled in the DR. The pilots were then back in the air, bound for Austin, Texas, when they reported an emergency and tried returning to the airport. Yadier Molina, a former all-star catcher for the St. Louis Cardinals, says the jet was headed to pick him up, along with family and friends, and take them back to Puerto Rico. Molina, tonight expressing his condolences to the families of those two pilots, saying, "This is all so heartbreaking."
0: That was ABC's Matt Rivers reporting. OpenAI could soon transition from a private company to a public one.
22: ChatGPT maker OpenAI filed preliminary paperwork that would open the door to its becoming a publicly traded company, making itself the third in a powerhouse trio of artificial intelligence companies eyeing Wall Street debuts. The move follows Anthropic and SpaceX, which are also pursuing IPOs. While OpenAI says it has not decided on the timing yet, as there are advantages to staying private. Last fall, CEO Sam Altman mentioned that an IPO was the most likely path due to the company's size and capital needs. I'm Lisa Dwyer.
0: And a report by Florida police has found that wrestling legend Hulk Hogan died of natural causes last year. The findings mark the end to an investigation into his death. The Clearwater Police Department released a 72-page report on Friday, summarizing an exhaustive review of statements, medical records, surveillance footage, and a visual inspection of the body. Hogan, whose real name was Terry Bollea, died last July at the age of 71. Family members told investigators that Hogan had been suffering from multiple health issues in the weeks before his death, including leukemia. Up next, we'll be taking a look at your business report. 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
1: Shares
13: Bananas and Apple hit an all-time high today and then changed direction after the company unveiled its next-generation AI platform, including an update to Siri. Now, the new system, underpinned by Google, will be able to better understand the context of user requests. But all of this seems to have fallen short of expectations. In fairness, investors have been waiting about 2 years for details. So the stock today down by about 2%. This will also be the final worldwide developers conference with Tim Cook as the CEO. I was also keeping an eye on shares in Paramount Skydance. That stock today higher by about 0.5%. The company is offering concessions to resolve an antitrust investigation by California and other states into its deal to buy Warner Brothers Discovery. Shares in Warner Brothers today up by 0.8%. A partial bounce back on Wall Street after the worst day on U.S. markets since October. The Dow was down 81 points, the S&P up by 22, the NASDAQ higher by 220. It dropped by more than 1,000 points on Friday. On Bay Street, the TSX higher by 65 points, 34,478. Gold futures today lower by 0.3% to 4,324. And then oil snapped a two-day losing streak. It was higher by 76 cents to 91.30 a barrel. At the Business Center, I'm Chris McCusker.
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0: We still have a few seconds before we get to the bottom of the hour, so we're going to take a quick look now at the national weather forecast. Over in St. John's, it's mostly cloudy at 3 degrees. Toronto is partly cloudy at 18. In Victoria, lightly raining at 12. Calgary is partly cloudy at 18 degrees. And in Iqaluit, it's partly cloudy sitting at 6. 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
0: Hello there, and thank you for joining us. It's Monday, June 8th, and I'm David Natalini. In Vancouver, we're currently sitting at 13 degrees, and it's lightly raining. And here's what's making news right now.
27: A new report pointing to an increase in domestic violence during major sporting events. And with the World Cup kicking off this weekend, Battered Women's Support Services is boosting their response.
28: One business downtown is not getting a boost during the FIFA World Cup and instead need to close on match days.
0: Due to a lack of provincially funded formula, a Pitt Meadows woman says she faces the real risk of starving to death. And a Burnaby restaurant known for their root beer and burgers has gone up in flames.
29: Game 3 of the NBA Finals and another good one in New York this time. Between the Knicks and the Spurs, we get to that and more coming up in sports at 45.
13: A mostly winning start to the week on markets, a partial bounce back on the TSX, and the NASDAQ jumps by more than 200 points. Business at 56.
0: 11:30 news time is 8:31. And now over to the Rogers Xfinity Internet Traffic Center. Here's Ryan Littemark.
21: David, there was a fire that happened earlier today at an A&W restaurant. You mentioned in the headlines. And they're still doing an investigation because of that fire. And westbound Kingsway is still closed off from Sperling to Colburn Avenue. Eastbound Kingsway is fully open. Also, roadwork nearby, Imperial at Gilley. Intersection is closed off, so causing delays there. Highway 1, no problems right now. Valley, Portman. Grand, Burnaby Lake is steady. Same for the Ironworkers, Lionsgate issue free, Alex Fraser Bridge moving at a good pace. Same for the Massey Tunnel. If you're going downtown, Granville Street's now closed off both ways between Davie and West Georgia due to the FIFA pedestrian zone. And the World Cup closure is also in place on Pacific Boulevard between Cambie and Carroll. And traffic is brought to you by Central City Fun Park, BC's largest indoor fun park, bowling, laser tag, mini golf, roller skating, family go-karts, and a giant arcade. Central City Fun Park in Surrey. Now the forecast from the 1130 News Radio Weather Center. Tonight, cloudy with showers, a low of 12. For tomorrow, mostly cloudy and then sunshine, high of 17. Wednesday, mix of sun and cloud, a high of 18. Thursday, mostly sunny, a high of 18. Friday, sunshine, a high of 21. Right now, it's just cloudy and 13 degrees in Vancouver.
0: Thank you very much. 11:30 news time is 8:32. And now on to your top stories. Battered Women's Support Services is expanding resources ahead of the FIFA World Cup. Arnaldo Suarez tells us this comes as a new report looks at the connection between major sporting events and increases in gender-based violence.
27: Executive Director Angela Marie McDougall points to trends during the 2010 Olympics in Vancouver.
2: We tracked our stats and there was a little bit of a bump in calls for service around bigger events within the same day or a couple of days after.
27: She says for most people that are dealing with intimate partner violence, they're in a relationship and may not want the relationship to end, but they want the abuse to stop.
2: Our intention is around intervention, but also prevention and awareness. And that is also why we have a public safety announcement in the form of several videos that will focus on coercive control.
27: In terms of on-the-ground outreach, crews will be handing out safety cards, listing out resources, including the number to their crisis line, which is also becoming a 24-hour service. I'm Reynaldo Suarez.
0: As fans get their game day gear and tickets in order, those responsible for moving spectators to and from the stadium are finalizing their needs. Anita Bath speaks for TransLink. She says all forms of transit will see increases to ensure everyone can enjoy their full fan experience.
10: Throughout the tournament, CBUS will run every 15-minute frequencies, and before and after matches at BC Place, it will go every 10 minutes. On late night matches, CBUS will also run 1 hour later to align with SkyTrain service.
0: This also includes 600 additional bus trips, rush hour style SkyTrain service during matches, and extended hours on game days. A merch store, new elevators, and VIP lounges. Our Cecilia Hua got to check out some of the new updates to BC Place for the FIFA World Cup. She's speaking with Dawn Hardman with FIFA Canada.
12: This is where all the action will be. And today we got to see all the upgrades the stadium has made in preparation for the tournament.
14: So this is where a World Cup starts, the stadium pitch. This is a great installation that BC Place, working with our FIFA team, has been able to install. One of our goals across this tournament, 16 cities, 16 climates, was to have as similar a playing surface as possible in all of the venues, and we believe we've achieved that.
12: In-ground irrigation and vacuum ventilation systems and grow lights are working together to ensure the turf is pitch perfect. Cecilia Hua, City News, Vancouver.
0: And one business has made the tough decision to close its doors on match days. Our Sydney Parker is hearing from the co-owner and manager of Aquariums West.
28: Craig LeBlanc says that the closure of Beattie Street to non-ticket holders on game days has left them with no other option.
15: We're the odd man out here because we're not a restaurant or a hotel. We don't sell sporting goods. So our clientele really doesn't intermix with this particular event.
28: He adds the city is not considering any form of compensation.
15: We've already had challenges in the downtown core for Vancouver because the parking has become an issue, less and less parking over the years, and so we've already had a struggle with trying to convince people to come to the downtown core to shop with us.
28: LeBlanc says customers have said in the months leading up to the World Cup that they don't plan on visiting. He adds part-time workers will be losing valuable shifts and that weekends are their busiest days. I'm Sydney Parker.
16: No more.
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0: Because of a rare disease, Lauren Paulson is facing the possibility of starving to death. Our Jack Rabb reports the BC government has denied her funding for a crucial formula.
18: The Pitt Meadows woman hasn't been able to eat solid food for months after her jaw was accidentally broken during a dental surgery. Her diet was already severely limited by a rare blood disorder, hyperuxinophilic syndrome, which basically means her white blood cells are supercharged, but they can't distinguish friend from foe.
1: And they attack everything. And so if I eat the wrong thing, they attack it. Wrong thing, they attack it. If I smell the wrong thing, they attack it.
18: The result is a severe allergic reaction to even the slightest trigger. Lauren's mom, Sandra, says doctors have been petitioning the province on their behalf to help provide a specialized liquid formula that would meet her nutritional and allergenic needs. But those requests have fallen on deaf ears. Jack Rabb, City News, Pitt Meadows.
0: We're learning more about a man who was killed at a Maple Ridge wharf last week. The family of Lord Kevin Oler has said he was the person who died in a fight at the Port Haney Wharf on May 30th. They've started a GoFundMe campaign since. A statement on that site says they find themselves enveloped in vulnerability and grappling with a profound weight of loss. Officers rushed to the scene that night following reports of a fight and found Oler suffering from serious injuries. He died at the scene. Homicide investigators say it was a targeted attack. A boating incident north of Quesnel is believed to have killed a 17-year-old boy. Mounties were called out on Saturday after a boat carrying four people capsized on Stony Lake. The teen was the only one who didn't make it to shore, and he remains missing. Police say the search for him continues, and their underwater recovery team is expected to arrive tomorrow. West Vancouver police say a man who was a suspect in the assault of a teen girl has since been arrested. Police say the incident took place on Wednesday, where the teen was walking on the sidewalk near the Horseshoe Bay Ferry Terminal. Police say she was walking when a man attempted to grab her, but she was able to slip away. Officers say the suspect was arrested on Vancouver Island and will be in a North Vancouver courtroom in early September. Fire crews in Burnaby have put out a large fire at a local A&W restaurant. Photos from Kingsway and Akola Street show a large plume of smoke coming from the building. Burnaby Fire says this was a deep-seated fire with no reported injuries. And McDonald's is now rolling out a more automated customer service experience. ABC's Elizabeth Scholes reports.
3: The days of ordering from a real-life person in the drive-through lane could soon be in the rearview mirror. McDonald's revealing its testing Arch IQ, a Google-powered AI ordering system at five of its U.S. drive-through locations.
7: Was that with Hunter sauce and demon sauce?
3: The chatbot nicknamed Archie, taking orders in English and Spanish. McDonald's CEO saying it's 90% accurate.
0: The company's CEO also says more of the customer journey has become automated. Still to come, the 1130 News Radio Border Report. It's 8:39.
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21: Right now it's a 10-minute wait north and south, David. Peace Arch, 10 minutes at Pacific Highway, 15 for Aldergrove, 15 minutes at Sumas. And you can find the latest border wait times anytime, vancouver.citynews.ca/border.
0: Thank you very much. He'll be back in 60 seconds for your traffic and weather. It's now 8:40.
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0: 11:30 news time is 8:41. Now back over to the traffic center. Here's Ryan Littlemark.
21: David, they're still investigating in Burnaby. There was a fire earlier at the A&W on Kingsway. So still closed off westbound for Kingsway from Spurling up to about Colburn Avenue. So avoid the area if you can. There's also roadwork Imperial at Gilley causing delays all four directions. Vancouver, Granville Street downtown is now closed both ways between Davie and West Georgia due to the FIFA pedestrian zone. Also, World Cup closure on Pacific Boulevard between Cambie and Carroll. And that'll be going on for the next month. Queensboro Bridge, there's some construction there. Southbound, that metal plate acts like a speed bump, so causing a bit of a delay off Stewartson Way and Marine Way. No issues currently for the Alex Fraser Bridge or the Massey Tunnel. Portman Bridge is in excellent shape. And there is the ongoing construction on Highway 1 in Langley, westbound, just before 232nd Street, so a little bit slow from 248th. 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Now the forecast from the 1130 News Radio Weather Center. Tonight, cloudy with showers, a low of 12. Tomorrow, cloudy, a bit of rain, and then sun, a high of 17. Wednesday, mix of sun and cloud, a high of 18. Thursday, mostly sunny, a high of 18. A Friday, sunshine, a high of 21. Right now, it's just cloudy and 13 degrees in Vancouver.
0: Thank you very much. Well, prosecutors won a 13-year prison sentence for a BC woman who is guilty of violent human sex trafficking. Jennifer Stevens pled guilty to 17 criminal charges related to sex trafficking of a minor, as well as several counts of assault. Mounties in Langley started investigating in February 2023 after a phone number linked to a 13-year-old girl who had been trafficked in Alberta and Kelowna was discovered. The Crown prosecutor read out an agreed statement of facts at a sentencing hearing, which said the girl was advertised on an online escort platform called LeoList. And living in Vancouver may be getting a bit more affordable. Our Olivia Jones has more on a rentals.ca report, which finds monthly leases have fallen by 4.5% compared to this time last year.
4: Kip Smith is with the Residential Group Realty. He says it coincides with the amount of purpose-built rentals being completed. That combined with homeowners deciding to hold off on selling and listing their empty units on the rental market is moving the needle.
5: So those have all started to build now and are now on the market as well. So you're getting new buildings of 100 rentals or 150 rentals on the market. With that combination, it's bringing the market way down.
4: Rentals.ca says the average rent in this city is slightly more than $2,700 per month. I'm Olivia Jones.
0: Up next, we're going to be taking a look at your top stories and having a check of sports with Marcus Fitzgerald. What's going on, Marcus?
6: 27, that's rough. 32 points for Victor Wembanyama, though, David, and the San Antonio Spurs are back in it in the NBA Finals against the Knicks. That's on the way in just a sec.
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0: There we go. Welcome back to 1130 News Radio. And here's what's making news right now. Advocates are warning about an increase in gender-based violence during the FIFA World Cup, prompting battered women's support services to expand. A Pitt Meadows woman says she could starve to death because the province won't fund a formula that she desperately needs to use to eat. And after sports, fans of Scooby-Doo are getting a new look at a brand new Netflix series. Yeah. And now from Sportsnet Radio, here's Marcus Fitzgerald.
6: David on the hardwood at MSG, John Stewart, Larry David, the cast of Law & Order. Well, the two stars anyway. Mariska Hargitay was there, and so was Chris Marlone. Everybody was there because they all thought, you know what, the Knicks are going to win again in the NBA Finals and go up 3-0. It didn't happen that way. The Knicks have their 13-game winning streak snapped in these playoffs, not just at home. Overall, they hadn't lost since the middle of April. They finally lose tonight. Victor Wembanyama and the young Spurs bouncing back, a 115-111 victory for San Antonio. Wemby, 32 points, 8 boards, 6 assists, and 3 block shots. We've got ourselves a series now, folks. Game 4 coming up on Wednesday, and you'll be able to see that Game 4 on Sportsnet. Game 4 of the Stanley Cup Final goes tomorrow. Who's going to start in goal for the Canes? We don't know yet. Freddie Anderson got the hook on Saturday night after the Canes nearly came all the way back. Of course, the Golden Knights have the 2-1 lead after the OT victory on the weekend. They could push it to 3-1 with a win. All I know is both final series in the NBA and the National Hockey League have been terrific so far. Coaching vacancies in the NHL, there are some, but Peter Laviolette fills one with the LA Kings. And in baseball, Blue Jays lose to the Phillies, but the Mariners take down the Baltimore Orioles. Sports at 15 and 45 past every hour or anytime. 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
0: 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I'm David Natalini. Federal officials are discussing the European market and artificial intelligence industries at this year's conference in Montreal.
15: The Federal Finance and National Revenue Minister, François-Philippe Champagne, emphasized the artificial intelligence industry in Montreal as being an important element to economic stability in the region.
17: When you're looking at Montreal as well, you have to think, it's what is going to drive the next industrial revolution is artificial intelligence. And Montreal, not just me, but look at these panels, is always referred to. You know, AI is one of these general purpose technology. And the fact that we have the best researchers, we have the Mila Institute, we have a huge ecosystem. I think for me, we are in Montreal and in Quebec in the industry of the future.
27: Gareth Maddox-Jones, City News, Montreal.
0: And young women, transgender, non-binary, and students with special needs feel like they're being pushed out of their school after a notice from the Toronto District School Board. Our Mark McAllister has the story.
28: They gave us, like, literally no details about what's going on. We don't know when, we don't know where, we don't know how any of this is happening.
29: A letter from the TDSB was sent to parents and caregivers at Hayden Park last week, informing them the students from nearby Ord Street Public School would need to move into their space this fall. A 60-story building will soon be constructed next to that school's outdoor play area, which the board says would have a significant impact on day-to-day operations.
30: I really don't want to have to go to, like, a new space again. I have a hard time going to school.
31: He has a lot of anxiety and social challenges and has had a hard time with school.
29: Last year, the board decided there would no longer be grade 9 enrollment at Hayden Park. Families and supporters have been rallying to protect the school ever since.
0: Families say they're concerned the Ontario government is going to close Hayden Park as part of what they call a drastic move to cut funding to school boards. Up next, your traffic and weather forecast. 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
19: From the Rogers Xfinity Internet Traffic Center, I'm Ryan Lindemark. In Burnaby, they're still investigating a fire from earlier on Kingsway involving an A&W restaurant. So westbound Kingsway blocked off still between Sperling and Colburn Avenue. There's roadwork Imperial and Gilley that has shut down the intersection. Vancouver downtown, Granville Street is now closed off between Davie and West Georgia, both directions due to the FIFA pedestrian zone. World Cup closures also on Pacific Boulevard, so you can't use that between Cambie and Carroll for the next month. Cambie Bridge north northbound, there's no problems. Looks good for Lionsgate. Two lanes going north, one lane south. Ironworkers is in fantastic shape. No problems for the number one across the Portman. Alex Fraser Bridge, issue-free, and same for the Massey Tunnel. 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Now the forecast from the 1130 News Radio Weather Center. Overnight, cloudy with showers, a low of 12. Tuesday, cloudy in the morning, and then early afternoon showers, a little bit of sun by late afternoon, a high of 17. Tuesday evening, a couple clouds, a low of 12. Wednesday, mix of sun and cloud, a high of 18. Thursday, mostly sunny, a high of 18. And then Friday, more sunshine and a high of 21.
0: Welcome back. I'm David Natalini. Homicide investigators say an Abbotsford man has been charged following a deadly stabbing last December. The Integrated Homicide Investigation Team says 36-year-old Jesse Chamberlain Lohr has been charged with manslaughter. Abbotsford police responded to a home close to Gladys Avenue and Sumas Way on December 14th at 11 a.m. There, they found a 41-year-old man suffering from stab wounds, and he later died in a hospital. IHIT says Chamberlain Lohr will appear in court next week. To the Middle East now, where another round of strikes between Israel and Iran is threatening to plunge the Middle East back into full-scale war.
20: Israel and Iran have again traded strikes, threatening to drag the Middle East back into a full-scale war. They were the first attack since the U.S. struck a ceasefire deal with Iran 2 months ago, after President Trump wrote on social media the shooting must stop. Iran's state-run TV announced the military was halting offensive operations in Tel Aviv. Israeli leader Benjamin Netanyahu implied this round of fighting is over, while warning his forces would retaliate against more attacks. Sagar Meghani, Washington.
0: Back in Canada, we have a new Governor General. Former Supreme Court Justice Louis Arbour has taken over the position for Mary Simon.
21: In her first speech as the King's representative in Canada, 79-year-old Louise Arbour said, as Canadians, we have the extraordinary privilege of living in a mature democracy.
22: We benefit from strong institutions that allow different views to be expressed. We must continue to protect the public space in which our national debates take place.
21: Arbour also thanked outgoing Governor General Mary Simon for serving in the role. Today's ceremony included a 21-gun salute, a poetry reading, and a musical performance by Canadian artists. I'm Phil Martino.
0: Conservative leader Pierre Poilievre says Albertans don't need a new country. They just need the federal government to change its priorities. Speaking in Calgary today, Poilievre says Ottawa needs to butt out of the province's business.
23: The problem lately has been that the federal government has been terrible at the things that are its job while sticking its nose in things that are not its job.
0: He says Albertans could benefit from freeing up resources, building pipelines, respecting provincial autonomy, and reducing taxpayer burden. And zoinks, let's hop into the mystery machine and check out the latest on a new live-action Scooby-Doo series.
24: Front row, we've got our first look at the first real live dog ever to play Scooby-Doo. The adorable Great Dane pup will star in Scooby-Doo Origins, a Netflix series due out next year.
34: So what'd you do?
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24: 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Chuck Sievertson, ABC News.
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10: A bounce back on Bay Street today after its worst day since February. Now it was only up 65 points, 34,478. On Friday, it dropped by more than 800 points. Gold futures not much help today, down by a third of a percent to 4,324. Silver also lowered today by 1.1% to $68. And then oil was higher by 76 cents to $91.30 a barrel. Although at one point today, it jumped by about 5% after tensions in the Middle East ramped up over the weekend. Iran today said it's ended its attacks on Israel. Amazon is set to raise a record $14 billion in a Canada bond sale. The expectation was for $7 billion. The money will be used to fund artificial intelligence. Shares in Amazon today down by about 0.4% on Wall Street. U.S. markets saw a partial bounce back after the worst day since October. The Dow was lower again, down 81 points, the S&P up by 22, and the NASDAQ higher by 220. It dropped by more than 1,000 points on Friday. Shares in Intel surging today, that stock up by about 11%. There is a report that Google will be relying on the company to make more than 3 million specialized AI chips. The reports say Google has been testing Intel's Tensor processing units for months. Shares in Intel have more than doubled so far this year. At the Business Center, I'm Chris McCusker.
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0: Hello there, and thank you for joining us. It's Monday, June 8th, and I'm David Natalini. It's raining in Vancouver. We're sitting at 13 degrees. And here's what's making news right now.
14: Expecting an increase in domestic violent calls during FIFA, Battered Women Support Services is expanding resources for those experiencing intimate partner violence.
1: As downtown businesses gear up to welcome FIFA match day visitors, one business is feeling left out.
0: A family in Pitt Meadows is left heartbroken as a woman faces starvation due to the province not funding a much-needed formula. And fire crews in Burnaby were called out this afternoon to a fire at a local A&W.
5: Heck of a response from the San Antonio Spurs in Game 3 of the NBA Finals on Monday night. We'll get into all that coming up in sports at 15.
10: A mixed finish on markets to start the week. Bay Street sees a partial rebound, and the NASDAQ jumps by more than 200 points. Business at 26.
0: 11:30 news time is 9:01. And now over to the Rogers Xfinity Internet Traffic Center. Here's Ryan Littemark.
19: Well, there's some changes because of the closures involved with the World Cup coming up, David. Granville Street is now shut down both ways between Davie and West Georgia due to the FIFA pedestrian zone. That'll be going on for the next month or so. Also, Pacific Boulevard is closed off between Cambie and Carroll for the next month, so no go for that. For those of you on Highway 1, issue free this hour around the Portman, same for the Burnaby Lake stretch, but they're working in Langley, westbound number one, just before that 232nd Street overpass. So do watch out for the crew people. Alex Fraser Bridge is still fine for 91. Massey Tunnel in great shape. And Queensboro, there's some work there. They'll be putting it down to one lane from either side until 5 a.m. Right now, they still just have that metal plate that acts like a speed bump going southbound. So watch out for that. And let's get you the forecast now from the 1130 News Radio Weather Center. Tonight, cloudy, overnight with showers, a low of 12. Tomorrow, cloudy in the morning, and then sunshine, a high of 17. Wednesday, mix of sun and cloud, a high of 18. For Thursday, mostly sunny, a high of 18. And Friday, more sunshine, even warmer, and a high of 21. Right now, it's cloudy and 13 degrees in Vancouver.
0: Thank you very much. 1130 News Time is 9:02. And now on to your top stories. Domestic violence tends to increase during major sporting events, according to a new report. Arnaldo Suarez tells us that's a big reason why Battered Women's Support Services is expanding resources ahead of the FIFA World Cup.
14: And one report by United Nations Women says internationally, police reports domestic violence increased by more than 33% during events like the World Cup. Angela Marie McDougall speaks for Battered Women's Support Services.
15: We are increasing our crisis line coverage during this time frame. We are going 24 hours again, similarly to what we did during the global pandemic, and where we scaled up for 24 hours. We're doing that again during this time so that our crisis line will be available.
14: In partnership with Goodnight Out Vancouver, the BWSS also increasing outreach to nightlife venues and event organizers to create safer spaces. This includes the rollout of safety cards, which lists phone numbers and sites people experiencing intimate partner violence can access all in one spot. I'm Reynaldo Suarez.
0: The finishing touches are being put in place with the first whistle of the FIFA World Cup just days away. Anita Bath speaks for TransLink, and she says the Transportation Authority is ready to move soccer fans from around the city.
16: We will have approximately 600 additional bus trips per day during the tournament. That includes extra service to and from the P&E Fan Festival with our special FIFA Fan Festival shuttle.
0: When asked about whether job action could impact transit, Bath said any questions should be directed to the Coast Mountain Bus Company. Unionized bus drivers voted 99% in favor of a strike. Vancouver's first match is scheduled for Saturday at 9 p.m. While many businesses around BC Place are gearing up to welcome ticket holders on match days, our Sydney Parker tells us that's not the case for the co-owner and manager of Aquariums West.
1: Craig LeBlanc says that Beatty Street being closed to non-ticket holders on game days has left them no choice.
17: Pretty much we're just told this is the decision, this is how they're going to do it. We're not forcing you to close directly, but when we don't have any traffic that's, you know, able to get to us, that's essentially shutting us down.
1: He adds the city is not offering any type of compensation.
17: A lot of the part-timers will lose their shifts. I mean, 7 days is a lot for us. For a small business, it's a lot.
1: With weekends being their busiest days and parking downtown becoming less available outside of FIFA, it's just one more setback.
17: We're hoping that people will come and support us the days that we are open in between games, but we're already starting to feel that people are starting to avoid the downtown in general just due to the congestion.
1: I'm Sydney Parker.
0: BC Place is ready to welcome soccer fans this weekend for the start of the Cup. Our Cecilia Hua is speaking with Don Hardman with FIFA Canada, who says grow lights have been set up to ensure the pitch is nice and green on game day.
4: Other upgrades include a merch store, new elevators, renovated locker rooms.
7: This is the Team A room, so when you look at the schedule, the first team listed is Team A. So for Canada, this will be Canada's dressing room for their first match here in Vancouver.
4: And new hospitality and VIP lounges, described as legacy investments for the stadium.
7: Just a few months ago, a year or so ago, this was offices and storage rooms, but it had a great view of the pitch. It's got a great view of False Creek. So this was a Pavco and BC Place initiative to how can they maximize their non-event day revenue.
4: Cecilia Hua, City News, Vancouver.
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0: Suffering from a disease that supercharges her white blood cells, Lauren Paulson from Pitt Meadows is at risk of starvation because the province won't fund the medical formula that she needs to survive. Our Jack Rabb is speaking with Lauren's mother about her journey.
11: It's meant they've been forced to buy and blindly test formulas, which has had brutal results.
18: When you have a broken jaw, vomiting can cause drowning. The one I bought for Lauren made her severely ill, and I just can't take that risk again, because the next time she could drown, because she can't open her jaw very much.
11: They make their own shakes at home, but it's not enough. Lauren is losing weight, and blood tests show she's becoming increasingly anemic and vitamin deficient. Just walking around the house exhausts her now. Her mom says she's exhausted too, but by the constant struggle of advocating for action,

0: vulnerability and grappling with the profound weight of loss. A teen is believed to have drowned after a boating incident in BC's interior. On Saturday, Mounties in Quesnel were called out for a capsized boat on Stony Lake, which sent four people into the water. Three of them were able to make it to shore, but one did not resurface. And despite an extensive search, the 17-year-old boy from Prince George has yet to be found. And heavy smoke was seen in Burnaby this afternoon because of a fire at a local restaurant. Crews tackled a fire at the A&W restaurant near Kingsway and Arcola Street. Over 30 firefighters worked to get a handle on this blaze. Burnaby Fire says no one was injured. Still to come, the 1130 News Radio Ferry Report. It's 9:09.
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0: Hello, Ryan.
4: Oh, hello. I didn't have that audio part turned on, but now I do. Twas and Swartz Bay, the next one coming up, the 9 o'clock is just left. There's not one at 10 o'clock for this evening. Twas and Duke Point, 10:45 is just over half full. Horseshoe Bay, Departure Bay, 10:40 is right around three quarters full. You can find out what's happening with the ferries anytime, vancouver.citynews.ca/traffic.
0: Thank you very much. He'll be back in 60 seconds for your traffic and weather. It's now 9:10.
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0: 11:30 news time is 9:11. And now back over to the traffic center. Here's Ryan Littemark.
4: North Shore, they're working on the upper levels highway, David. Eastbound, right by Capilano Road until 5 a.m. So there is some lane closures. They're doing some bridge washing around there. In Vancouver, Granville Street's now closed off both ways between Davie and West Georgia due to the FIFA pedestrian zone. A World Cup closure also in place for Pacific Boulevard between Cambie and Carroll for the next month. So affecting people coming off the Cambie Bridge northbound. You can't use that Pacific exit. Queensboro Bridge, there's some maintenance there till 5 a.m. with lane closures. Crews are working again on Highway 1 in Langley. Westbound and eastbound by 232nd. So westbound right now, some rolling lane closures, a bit of a slowdown from 248th. And now from the 1130 News Radio Weather Center, overnight cloudy with showers and a low of 12. For tomorrow, mostly cloudy, rain and sun. So mixed bag, high of 17. Wednesday, sun and cloud, a high of 18. Thursday, mostly sunny, a high of 18. And then Friday, it'll be sunny and a bit warmer and a high of 21. Right now, it is cloudy and 13 degrees in Vancouver.
0: Thank you very much, Ryan. Well, sentencing is underway for a woman who was found guilty of child sex trafficking, which included a 13-year-old girl. The Crown Attorney says prosecutors want a 13-year sentence for Jennifer Stevens, who pled guilty to 17 criminal charges related to sex trafficking and several counts of assault. Mounties in Langley began investigating 3 years ago after a phone number led them to a 13-year-old girl who was being trafficked in Alberta and Kelowna. The Crown prosecutor read out an agreed statement, which said the girl had been advertised on the online escort platform LeoList. And those looking for a new lease in Vancouver are searching at the right time, according to a new report from Rentals.ca. Our Olivia Jones tells us the latest data found monthly rents have

0: dropped by 4.5% compared to the same time last year.
1: Kip Smith is with Residential Group Realty. He believes the decline in prices is due to a soft resale market and homeowners looking for a different use for these units.
2: And so they are putting them on the rental market, increasing the inventory. So the supply is too much, bringing the prices down.
1: The report found the average rent was more than $2,700 per month. I'm Olivia Jones.
0: Coming up in 60 seconds, we're going to be taking a look at your top stories and having a check of sports with Marcus Fitzgerald. What's going on, Marcus?
3: Wemby and the Spurs bounce back in the NBA Finals. It was Game 3 from MSG on Monday night. That's coming up in a minute.
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0: Hello there, my name is David Natalini, and here's what's making news right now. Only a few sleeps to go until the FIFA World Cup, prompting concern from domestic violence advocates and local businesses near BC Place. A rare disease has left a Pitt Meadows woman struggling to find food that she can actually eat. And after sports, Jinkies, we're learning more about an upcoming Scooby-Doo Netflix series. But first, from Sportsnet Radio, here's Marcus Fitzgerald.
3: A 32-point performance from Victor Wembanyama. The young Spurs bounced back when they needed to in Game 3 of the NBA Finals, a 115-111 win over the Knicks in New York. So we've got a series now. It is 2-1. The road team has been perfect in these finals so far. Game 4 of this series can be seen on Wednesday on Sportsnet. You don't want to miss it. Just trust me. In the National Hockey League, the Stanley Cup Final will resume on Tuesday night. Curious to see who gets the start in goal. Rod Brendamore still not sure for Carolina who will get the nod. Freddie Anderson got hooked on Saturday. Canes nearly came all the way back in that win on Saturday night. Golden Knights, of course, get the OT winner for Shea Theodore, and now they've got a chance to go up 3-1. Coaching vacancies in the NHL, there's a few of them. One of them got filled today. Peter Laviolette, who won the Stanley Cup with the Canes back in 06, back in business with the LA Kings. Baseball, the Blue Jays took on the Phillies in a rematch of the 93 World Series. They fell to the Phils 5-2. Mariners and the Orioles as well, part of the action. Seattle gets the win 6-3. The Yankees victorious. So were the Tampa Bay Rays. Sports at 15 and 45 past every hour anytime. Sportsnet.ca.
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0: 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I'm David Natalini. Reports say Canada is considering a social media ban for kids under the age of 16.
5: The Globe and Mail and the National Post are both reporting on long-awaited legislation, which is expected to be tabled on Wednesday. The goal would be to create a new regulator and target or mitigate harmful content online, with platforms being asked to follow a set of responsibilities. Now, Australia introduced a similar ban in December, but experts say children have found ways around it, which calls into question Canada's plans and how it would be enforced. A similar bill developed under the Trudeau government died in Parliament early last year, but this became a bigger issue after the Wall Street Journal revealed OpenAI had previously flagged internal exchanges the shooter in Tumblr Ridge, BC had with ChatGPT. I'm Chris McCusker.
0: And the federal government is promoting Canada's relationship with European markets. Our Gareth Maddock-Jones has the latest from the Conference of Montreal.
11: The Conference of Montreal is an annual event that welcomes world leaders in government, business, and academia to discuss topics such as the economy, sustainability, and innovation. This year's theme of the three-day conference is Leadership Amidst Uncertainty. It features a number of keynote speakers that included Federal Minister of Industry and Canadian Economic Development for Quebec Regions, Melanie Joly, who spoke about the importance of becoming more aligned with the European market amidst U.S. tariffs.
13: Europe's needs in terms of aluminum are massive, as we're developing even more defense production, and that is something that we want to work together. I think also that we can do even more in terms of aerospace, and we know that Quebec is a hub, but also and Canada is a hub for aerospace.
11: Gareth Maddock-Jones, City News, Montreal.
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18: For the Rogers Xfinity Internet Traffic Center, I'm Ryan Littlemark. On the North Shore, crews are doing some maintenance on the number one eastbound, so the Upper Levels Highway, just before Capilano Road until 5 a.m., so do watch out for them. Vancouver, Granville Street's now closed off both ways between Davie and West Georgia due to the FIFA pedestrian zone that's been set up, so they'll be really busy around that area in the coming weeks. World Cup closure is also in place along Pacific Boulevard between Cambie and Carroll for the next month. Highway 1, still great this hour for the Portman and the Burnaby Lake stretch. No issues for the Alex Fraser Bridge or the Massey Tunnel. The Queensboro Bridge has some maintenance work until 5 a.m., so expect delays for 91A both north and southbound. Now the forecast from the 1130 News Radio Weather Center. Overnight, cloudy with showers, a low of 12. Tuesday, cloudy in the morning, and then early afternoon showers, a little bit of sun by late afternoon, a high of 17. Tuesday evening, a couple clouds, a low of 12. Wednesday, mix of sun and cloud, a high of 18. Thursday, mostly sunny, a high of 18. And then Friday, more sunshine and a high of 21.
0: Welcome back. I'm David Natalini. A 36-year-old man is facing a manslaughter charge related to a fatal stabbing back in December. The Integrated Homicide Investigation Team says Jesse Chamberlain Lohr has been arrested. Police in Abbotsford initially responded to a call of a daylight stabbing at a home close to Gladys Avenue and Sumas Way. Officers found 41-year-old Harvey Lee Burnick suffering from severe stab wounds, and he later died in the hospital. Chamberlain Lohr's next court appearance is on June 15th, and he remains in custody. Stateside now, the House Oversight Committee is set to interview Bill Gates and Jeffrey Epstein's longtime executive secretary this week.
19: The interview of Leslie Groff, Epstein's former executive secretary, could offer the House Oversight Committee the clearest window into Epstein's day-to-day activities. Groff helped schedule massage appointments for Epstein before his 2006 arrest, allegedly including some with underage girls, according to records released by the Department of Justice. Her lawyer has denied she knowingly assisted in Epstein's crimes. The committee will also interview Microsoft co-founder Bill Gates on Wednesday about his relationship with Epstein, which began 3 years after Epstein pleaded guilty to soliciting a minor for prostitution in Florida. Peter Harlamus, ABC News.
0: In the Dominican Republic, two American pilots were killed in a fiery crash while on their way to the U.S. to pick up their client, a former baseball star.
20: Officials say the Gulfstream 200 took off from Puerto Rico and had just refueled in the DR. The pilots were then back in the air, bound for Austin, Texas, when they reported an emergency and tried returning to the airport. Yadier Molina, a former all-star catcher for the St. Louis Cardinals, says the jet was headed to pick him up, along with family and friends, and take them back to Puerto Rico. Molina, tonight expressing his condolences to the families of those two pilots, saying, "This is all so heartbreaking."
0: That was ABC's Matt Rivers reporting. OpenAI could soon transition from a private company to a public one.
21: ChatGPT maker OpenAI filed preliminary paperwork that would open the door to its becoming a publicly traded company, making itself the third in a powerhouse trio of artificial intelligence companies eyeing Wall Street debuts. The move follows Anthropic and SpaceX, which are also pursuing IPOs. While OpenAI says it has not decided on the timing yet, as there are advantages to staying private. Last fall, CEO Sam Altman mentioned that an IPO was the most likely path due to the company's size and capital needs. I'm Lisa Dwyer.
0: And a report by Florida police has found that wrestling legend Hulk Hogan died of natural causes last year. The findings mark the end to an investigation into his death. The Clearwater Police Department released a 72-page report on Friday, summarizing an exhaustive review of statements, medical records, surveillance footage, and a visual inspection of the body. Hogan, whose real name was Terry Bollea, died last July at the age of 71. Family members told investigators that Hogan had been suffering from multiple health issues in the weeks before his death, including leukemia. Up next, we'll be taking a look at your business report. 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
28: A winning start to the week on Bay Street ahead of a Bank of Canada interest rate announcement on Wednesday. So the TSX higher by 65 points, 34,478. Doesn't quite make up for the 800-plus point loss on Friday. Shares in Air Canada today down by about 0.5%. Our federal government did announce a new loan program through the Canada Enterprise Emergency Funding Corporation to help offset the rising cost of jet fuel. Eligible airlines can receive up to $150 million in repayable support. The government, of course, also removed the fuel excise tax until September 7th. That applies to airlines as well. Gold futures today down about a third of a percent to 4,324. And then oil snapped a two-day losing streak. It was higher by 76 cents, $91.30 a barrel. Now, Iran today did signal an end to the attacks on Israel. At one point today, oil jumped by more than 5%. The Canadian dollar still trading a little above 71.5 cents U.S. ahead of an interest rate announcement on Wednesday. No change expected by the Bank of Canada after weak GDP data and despite a decent jobs report on Friday. Now, on Wall Street, dip buyers partly emerged here after the worst day on Wall Street since October. The Dow was down 81 points, the S&P up by 22, the NASDAQ higher by 220. U.S. inflation data will also be released on Wednesday. At the Business Center, I'm Chris McCusker.
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0: Let's take a look at one more story. Farm organizations want Ottawa to review its proposed high-speed rail line between Quebec City and Toronto, pointing to the costs and economic impacts.
4: The farm groups from Quebec, Ontario, and across Canada worry the project could cost far more than projected and cause significant damage to agricultural land. They point to a 2025 study that forecasts the economic benefits from Alto High-Speed Rail to be $48 billion over 40 years. The study's researchers argue that figure falls well short of Alto's projected cost, between $60 billion and $90 billion. Alto did not immediately provide a comment. Jason White, The Canadian Press.
0: And now the national weather forecast. In Halifax, it's clear sitting at 8 degrees. In Calgary, partly cloudy at 16. In Quebec, clear at 16 as well. Saskatoon, mainly clear at 14. And in nearby Victoria, lightly raining sitting at 12. It is now 9:30.
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0: Hello there, and thank you for joining us. It's Monday, June 8th, and I'm David Natalini. In Vancouver, lightly raining, we're sitting at 12. And here's what's making news right now.
6: Battered Women Support Services is expanding resources ahead of FIFA. This comes as a new report links increases in domestic violence to major sporting events.
7: A local business next to BC Place says they are essentially forced to close on FIFA match days.
0: Well, how would you feel if your body attacked everything that you ate? That's what one Pitt Meadows woman is dealing with as she struggles with a rare disease. And a fire broke out at an A&W restaurant in Burnaby this afternoon.
9: Victor Wembanyama and the San Antonio Spurs answer back at MSG in New York. We've got a series now in the NBA Finals. Sports at 45.
28: A mixed finish on markets to start the week. Bay Street sees a partial rebound. The NASDAQ up by more than 200 points. And a big day for Apple, but the stock was lower. Business at 56.
0: 11:30 news time is 9:31. And now over to the traffic center. Here's Ryan Littlemark.
18: David, starting off in the North Shore, crews are doing some maintenance on the Upper Levels Highway, eastbound before Capilano Road till 5 a.m., so do watch out for lane closures. In downtown Vancouver, Granville Street is now shut down both ways between Davie and West Georgia due to the FIFA pedestrian zone. World Cup closures also in place on Pacific Boulevard between Cambie and Carroll for the next month. If you're traveling on the Portman Bridge, looks good right now for Highway 1. But there is some construction in Langley to watch out for. Westbound, right by the 232nd Street overpass. Alex Fraser Bridge is fine. No problems for Massey Tunnel traffic on 99. Queensboro, there is maintenance there till 5 a.m. So it does get pretty busy for 91A north and south. And now from the 1130 News Radio Weather Center. Overnight, cloudy with showers on a low of 12. Tomorrow, cloudy and then a bit of rain, a bit of sun. So kind of a mixed bag. High of 17. For Tuesday evening, cloudy, a low of 12. Wednesday, mix of sun and cloud, a high of 18. Thursday, sunny, a high of 18. And then warmer for Friday and a high of 21. Right now, it's slightly raining and 12 degrees in Vancouver.
0: Thank you very much. 1130 news time is 932. And now on to your top stories. The countdown is on for the FIFA World Cup. A new report is pointing to an increase in sexual violence and harassment during major sporting events. Arnaldo Suarez has more on a series of community initiatives that are meant to address the problem.
6: Expanded resources being rolled out by Battered Women Support Services. Here's Executive Director Angela Marie McDougall.
3: We know that there can be between a 20 to 40% increase in intimate partner violence reports. And we are intending to be a resource for anybody that is concerned about that and wants support.
6: As part of the on-the-ground outreach, crews will also be handing out safety cards as well.
3: It has a list of sort of criteria that sometimes people are asking if they're concerned about their safety that can be prompts to thinking about safety.
6: Some of those other resources include increasing their crisis coverage line, making it available 24 hours a day. I'm Reynaldo Suarez.
0: With kickoff just days away, the large players responsible for ensuring Vancouver can host the FIFA World Cup are putting the last-minute touches into place. Anita Bath speaks for TransLink, and she says commuters can expect rush hour-style service on game days over the busiest periods.
5: On late-night matches, June 13th and June 26th and July 2nd, SkyTrain will run 1 hour later on the Expo Millennium and Canada lines.
0: Public transit was part of the reason why Sports Illustrated had named Vancouver as the best host city for the tournament. It cited Vancouver's downtown stadium, access to beaches and nightlife, and a transit system that connects downtown to the airport as the main reasons for its top ranking. Seattle came in second and Toronto finished third. There's a lot of eye-catching and flavorful new additions to BC Place for the FIFA World Cup. Our Cecilia Hua is hearing from the executive chef at BC Place, Wayne Chen.
10: And for fans looking to grab a bite to eat on game days, the stadium's feature menu includes a maple bacon smoky and a pulled short rib poutine.
11: Locally made bacon smoky, honey glazed the bacon jam on a soft brioche bun. We want all the fans and guests, when they come to BC Play, feel connected to our flavors of Canada, and of course maple syrup being one of them and poutine being another.
10: Outside BC Plays, attendees can expect more fan experience areas, activities, concession, and retail spaces along Pacific Boulevard. Those attending a game are encouraged to arrive 3 hours before kickoff. Cecilia Hua, City News, Vancouver.
0: A business beside BC Place is facing the difficult choice of closing during FIFA match days. Our Sydney Parker is speaking with the co-owner and manager of Aquariums West.
12: Craig LeBlanc says the city's decision to close Beatty Street to non-ticket holders on game days has left them with no choice but to close their doors on those days as well.
13: Unfortunately, the way that they've sort of set up the routes for traffic that day, for people attending the games, the accessibility for customers that may want to come on those days is extremely limited or non-existent.
12: When asked if the city is offering any type of compensation,
13: none whatsoever. They specifically said that they wouldn't even consider that. The city specifically won't, because unfortunately it sets a precedent. Once you do it for one, then I think they figured that every time something comes up, they're just going to have to compensate for every little thing.
12: LeBlanc says they have been surveying customers in the months leading up to the closure and have found most plan on not coming. He adds this has a large impact on their business, as part-time workers will be losing valuable shifts and that weekends are their busiest days. The store has already been struggling with customer accessibility as the downtown core has less parking available. I'm Sydney Parker.
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0: The family of a Pitt Meadows woman are left heartbroken as they struggle to get a specific formula to feed her. Lauren Paulson is suffering from a rare disease that prevents her from eating most foods. Our Jack Rabb is speaking with her after the province denied to fund her formula.
15: The formula is just the latest difficulty. The family spent years fighting to get a prescription for Dupixent, which they say is the main medication that can help keep Lauren's disease in check. They ended up getting it through a private insurer, but by then, Lauren says the damage was already done.
16: My body, unfortunately, went through a lot of deterioration, and so it's not ever going to be functional.
15: In a statement to City News, the Ministry of Health said every person in BC deserves high-quality health care, but it can't comment on individual cases due to patient privacy and confidentiality requirements.
16: I felt like my life didn't really matter to most people.
15: As Lauren continues to lose weight, her family hopes they can find a solution before they lose her entirely. Jack Rabb, City News, Pitt Meadows.
0: The family of the man who was killed at a Maple Ridge wharf a little over a week ago has publicly released his name. Lord Kevin Oler died after a fight at Port Haney Wharf on May 30th. A GoFundMe campaign has raised more than $1,600, with his family saying they stand together in this darkest hour with a weight of loss that touches every aspect of their lives. Mounties responded to the wharf that evening with reports of a fight. When officers arrived, they found Oler dealing with serious injuries. He died at the scene. The Integrated Homicide Investigation Team says it was a targeted incident, with Oler knowing his attacker. Police in Quesnel say a 17-year-old boy is believed to have drowned over the weekend. He was with three other people on Stony Lake when their boat capsized. The boy didn't resurface, and his three friends swam to shore. Search crews continue to look for him around the lake. Police have arrested a man who has been linked to the assault of a teen girl in West Vancouver. Officers arrested a suspect after an incident near the Horseshoe Bay Ferry Terminal, where a teen girl was walking when she says a man tried to grab her. Police say she was able to slip away from his grasp and run away. Police arrested him on Vancouver Island, and he'll be in front of a judge in September. And a fire at an A&W restaurant in Burnaby has since been put out. Burnaby Fire says it was a second alarm fire, with nearly three dozen firefighters on scene. The blaze started in the structural components of the building. Both the fire department and the RCMP say no one was hurt. Still to come, the 1130 News Radio Border Report. It's 9:39.
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0: Thank you very much. He'll be back in 60 seconds for your traffic and weather. It's now 9:40.
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2: Downtown Vancouver, Granville Street is now closed off both ways between Davie and West Georgia due to the FIFA pedestrian zone. So that's going to be shut down for over a month. And just prepare yourself. If you're going down there, it's going to be really busy coming up. There is a World Cup closure also in place if you're traveling on Pacific Boulevard between Cambie and Carroll. So if you're on that way right now, yep, you have to scoot up to Cambie and avoid that and take the Cambie Bridge or use the viaducts there. For the ironworkers, there's no issues. Lionsgate Bridge is fine right now to and from the North Shore. Issue free at the Portman. There is some work in Langley on Highway 1 westbound, right by the 232nd Street overpass. There's also crews working on the Queensboro until 5 a.m. due to maintenance. And now from the 1130 News Radio Weather Center, overnight cloudy with showers, a low of 12. For tomorrow, mostly cloudy, a bit of rain, and then sun, a high of 17. Tuesday evening, a few clouds, a low of 12. Wednesday, sounds pretty nice, a mix of sun and cloud, a high of 18. Thursday, mostly sunny, a high of 18. Friday, mostly sunny, a bit warmer, and a high of 21. Right now, it's lightly raining and 12 degrees downtown.
1: Thank you very much, Ryan, and thank you again for tuning in to 1130 News Radio. We're your best place for traffic and weather forecasts every 10 minutes on the ones, and we're here for you 24/7. Sentencing is now underway for a BC woman found guilty of child sex trafficking. The Crown Attorney says prosecutors want a 13-year prison sentence for Jennifer Stevens, who pled guilty to 17 criminal charges related to sex trafficking and several counts of assault. An agreed statement of facts read out in a new Westminster courtroom outlined the woman's violent and drug-fueled abuse of sex workers, including a 13-year-old girl. The agreement statement says the girl has been advertised on the online escort platform LeoList. And some good news for renters across the city. Our Olivia Jones is going over some new data that suggests the cost of monthly leases has fallen.
3: The new report by Rentals.ca found that monthly rates fell by about 4.5% compared to May of 2025. Residential Group Realty's Kip Smith says it's forced landlords to reassess the listing prices for their units.
4: We've seen since October some units drop, like you said, between $400 and $500 a month, which is substantial. So it's putting pressure on a lot of people trying to pay their mortgages.
3: Rentals.ca says there is a record amount of apartment supply with less demand. It believes it could be due to a decline of international students and permanent residents. I'm Olivia Jones.
1: Coming up next, we're going to be taking a look at your top stories and having a check of sports with Marcus Fitzgerald. What's going on, Marcus?
5: An impressive answer from the young San Antonio Spurs in Game 3 of the NBA Finals in New York Monday night. That's coming up in a minute.
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1: Hello there, my name is David Natalini, and here's what's making news right now. Battered women support services are warning about a possible rise in domestic violence during the FIFA World Cup. Pitt Meadows' Lauren Paulson says since the province won't fund her formula, she's at risk of starving to death. And after sports, federal officials are discussing Europe and AI industries at a major conference in Quebec. Now from Sportsnet Radio, here's Marcus Fitzgerald.
5: Going into Game 3 of the NBA Finals, it almost felt like it was going to be a coronation for the New York Knicks. They were only up a couple of games, but with the celebs and even the presidents in the building, it just felt like it was the Knicks' time. So naturally, San Antonio Spurs respond in a big way. The young San Antonio group a large victory in Game 3, 115-111 over the Knicks. Wembanyama, Victor they call him, 32 points, 8 rebounds, 6 assists, and 3 block shots as well. He was a monster. Stephon Castle was great as well, finished with 23 in this ball game. So that sets up Game 4 on Wednesday. It's now a 2-1 series. We've got a matchup now, and you can see Game 4 Wednesday on Sportsnet. The Stanley Cup Final will resume on Tuesday. Carolina and Vegas. Curious to see who Rod Brindamore will start in goal for Carolina after Freddie Anderson got the hook in Game 3 on Saturday night. Canes almost came all the way back in that game, of course. Vegas pulling it out in overtime. We'll see what Game 4 brings us on Tuesday. Can't wait to see what goes down there. Peter Laviolette back in with the LA Kings this time. Laviolette's been around the NHL for a long time. Won a Stanley Cup with Carolina, of course, 20 years ago. He is the new Kings bench boss. Baseball, Blue Jays taking on the Phillies. Lost at home, 5-2. Sports at 15 and 45 past every hour anytime. Sportsnet.ca.
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1: 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I'm David Natalini. Federal officials are discussing the European market and artificial intelligence industries at this year's conference in Montreal.
10: The Federal Finance and National Revenue Minister, François-Philippe Champagne, emphasized the artificial intelligence industry in Montreal as being an important element to economic stability in the region.
11: When you're looking at Montreal as well, you have to think it's what is going to drive the next industrial revolution is artificial intelligence. And Montreal, not just me, but look at these panels, is always referred to. You know, AI is one of these general purpose technologies. And the fact that we have the best researchers, we have the Mila Institute, we have a huge ecosystem. I think for me, we are in Montreal and in Quebec in the industry of the future.
10: Gareth Maddox-Jones, City News, Montreal.
1: And young women, transgender, non-binary, and students with special needs feel like they're being pushed out of their school after a notice from the Toronto District School Board. Our Mark McAllister has the story.
12: They gave us, like, literally no details about what's going on. We don't know when, we don't know where, we don't know how any of this is happening.
13: A letter from the TDSB was sent to parents and caregivers at Hayden Park last week, informing them the students from nearby Ord Street Public School would need to move into their space this fall. A 60-story building will soon be constructed next to that school's outdoor play area, which the board says would have a significant impact on day-to-day operations.
14: I really don't want to have to go to like a new space again. I have a hard time going to school.
15: He has a lot of anxiety and social challenges and has had a hard time with school.
13: Last year, the board decided there would no longer be grade 9 enrollment at Hayden Park. Families and supporters have been rallying to protect the school ever since.
1: Families say they're concerned the Ontario government is going to close Hayden Park as part of what they call a drastic move to cut funding to school boards. Up next, your traffic and weather forecast. 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
2: For the Rogers Xfinity Internet Traffic Center, I'm Ryan Littlemark. On the North Shore, crews are doing some maintenance on the number one eastbound, so the Upper Levels Highway, just before Capilano Road until 5 a.m., so do watch out for them. Vancouver, Granville Street's now closed off both ways between Davie and West Georgia due to the FIFA pedestrian zone that's been set up, so they'll be really busy around that area in the coming weeks. World Cup closure is also in place along Pacific Boulevard between Cambie and Carroll for the next month. Highway 1, still great this hour for the Portman and the Burnaby Lake stretch. No issues for the Alex Fraser Bridge or the Massey Tunnel. The Queensboro Bridge has some maintenance work until 5 a.m., so expect delays for 91A both north and southbound. Now the forecast from the 1130 News Radio Weather Center. Overnight, cloudy with showers, a low of 12. Tuesday, cloudy in the morning, and then early afternoon showers, a little bit of sun by late afternoon, a high of 17. Tuesday evening, a couple clouds, a low of 12. Wednesday, a mix of sun and cloud, a high of 18. Thursday, mostly sunny, a high of 18. And then Friday, more sunshine and a high of 21.
1: Welcome back. I'm David Natalini. Homicide investigators say an Abbotsford man has been charged following a deadly stabbing last December. The Integrated Homicide Investigation Team says 36-year-old Jesse Chamberlain Lohr has been charged with manslaughter. Abbotsford police responded to a home close to Gladys Avenue and Sumas Way on December 14th at 11 a.m. There, they found a 41-year-old man suffering from stab wounds, and he later died in a hospital. IHIT says Chamberlain Lohr will appear in court next week. To the Middle East now, where another round of strikes between Israel and Iran is threatening to plunge the Middle East back into full-scale war.
18: Israel and Iran have again traded strikes, threatening to drag the Middle East back into a full-scale war. They were the first attack since the U.S. struck a ceasefire deal with Iran 2 months ago, after President Trump wrote on social media the shooting must stop. Iran's state-run TV announced the military was halting offensive operations in Tel Aviv. Israeli leader Benjamin Netanyahu implied this round of fighting is over, while warning his forces would retaliate against more attacks. Sagar Meghani, Washington.
1: Back in Canada, we have a new Governor General. Former Supreme Court Justice Louis Arbour has taken over the position for Mary Simon.
19: In her first speech as the King's representative in Canada, 79-year-old Louise Arbour said, as Canadians, we have the extraordinary privilege of living in a mature democracy.
20: We benefit from strong institutions that allow different views to be expressed. We must continue to protect the public space in which our national debates take place.
19: Arbour also thanked outgoing Governor General Mary Simon for serving in the role. Today's ceremony included a 21-gun salute, a poetry reading, and a musical performance by Canadian artists. I'm Phil Martino.
1: Conservative leader Pierre Poilievre says Albertans don't need a new country. They just need the federal government to change its priorities. Speaking in Calgary today, Poilievre says Ottawa needs to butt out of the province's business.
21: The problem lately has been that the federal government has been terrible at the things that are its job while sticking its nose in things that are not its job.
1: He says Albertans could benefit from freeing up resources, building pipelines, respecting provincial autonomy, and reducing taxpayer burden. And zoinks! Let's hop into the Mystery Machine and check out the latest on a new live-action Scooby-Doo series.
22: Scooby-Dooby-Doo. Ruh-roh. We've got our first look at the first real live dog ever to play Scooby-Doo. The adorable Great Dane pup will star in Scooby-Doo Origins, a Netflix series due out next year.
23: So what'd you do before the world ended?
22: The end of the world looks pretty star-studded in the new trailer for Ridley Scott's The Dog Stars, the post-apocalyptic thriller starring Jacob Elordi, Margaret Qualley, Josh Brolin, Allison Janney, and Guy Pearce hits theaters August 28th. Chuck Sievertson, ABC News.
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6: Winning starts the week on Bay Street ahead of a Bank of Canada interest rate announcement on Wednesday. So the TSX higher by 65 points, 34,478. Doesn't quite make up for the 800-plus point loss on Friday. Shares in Air Canada today down by about 0.5%. Our federal government did announce a new loan program through the Canada Enterprise Emergency Funding Corporation to help offset the rising cost of jet fuel. Eligible airlines can receive up to $150 million in repayable support. The government, of course, also removed the fuel excise tax until September 7th. That applies to airlines as well. Gold futures today down about 0.33% to 4,324. And then oil snapped a two-day losing streak. It was higher by 76 cents, $91.30 a barrel. Now, Iran today did signal an end to the attacks on Israel. At one point today, oil jumped by more than 5%. The Canadian dollar still trading a little above 71.5 cents U.S. ahead of an interest rate announcement on Wednesday. No change expected by the Bank of Canada after weak GDP data and despite a decent jobs report on Friday. Now on Wall Street, dip buyers partly emerged here after the worst day on Wall Street since October. The Dow was down 81 points, the S&P up by 22, the NASDAQ higher by 220. U.S. inflation data will also be released on Wednesday. At the Business Center, I'm Chris McCusker.
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1: Let's take a quick look now at the national weather forecast. Well, over in Calgary, they're seeing a few clouds at the moment. They're sitting at 16 degrees. In Iqaluit, partly cloudy at 3. In Quebec, it's clear at 16 degrees. Saskatoon is mainly clear at 14. In Toronto, partly cloudy at 18. And in nearby Victoria, lightly raining, sitting at 12.
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1: Hello there, and thank you for joining us. It's Monday, June 8th, and I'm David Natalini. In Vancouver, it's also raining. We're sitting at 12 degrees. And here's what's making news right now.
29: A new report pointing to an increase in domestic violence during major sporting events. And with the World Cup kicking off this weekend, Battered Women's Sports Services is boosting their response.
30: One business downtown is not getting a boost during the FIFA World Cup and instead need to close on match days.
1: Due to a lack of provincially funded formula, a Pitt Meadows woman says she faces the real risk of starving to death. And a Burnaby restaurant known for their root beer and burgers has gone up in flames today.
31: Heck of a response from the San Antonio Spurs in Game 3 of the NBA Finals on Monday night. We'll get into all that coming up in sports at 15.
6: A partial rebound on markets after a steep sell-off. The Nasdaq jumped by more than 200 points, and Canada is considering a social media ban. Business at 26.
1: But first, it's 10:01, and now over to the Rogers Xfinity Internet Traffic Center. Here's Ryan Littemark.
2: Well, the North Shore crews are working, David, on the upper levels highway eastbound, just before Capilano Road until 5 a.m. So eastbound's down to one lane. Downtown Vancouver, Granville Street is now closed off both ways between Davie and West Georgia in preparation for the FIFA pedestrian zone. And it's going to be that way for over a month. A lot of parties down there. World Cup closure is also in place along Pacific Boulevard between Cambie and Carroll for the next month. At the Queensboro Bridge, there's maintenance work until 5 a.m., so delays for 91A north and south. Highway 1 looks good. No problems in the Portman. For Langley, there is some work eastbound and westbound by 232nd, so do watch out for the crew people there. And now from the 1130 News Radio Weather Center, overnight cloudy with showers, a low of 12. For tomorrow, cloudy and then a bit of rain, a bit of sun, a high of 17. Wednesday, mix of sun and cloud, a high of 18. Thursday, it'll be mostly sunny, a high of 18. Friday, sunny, even warmer, and a high of 21. Right now, it is cloudy, light showers, and 12 degrees in Vancouver.
1: Thank you very much, Ryan. 11:30 news time is 10:02, and now on to your top stories. Battered Women's Support Services is expanding resources ahead of the FIFA World Cup. Arnaldo Suarez tells us this comes as a new report looks at the connection between major sporting events and increases in gender-based violence.
29: Executive Director Angela Marie McDougall points to trends during the 2010 Olympics in Vancouver.
0: We tracked our stats, and there was a little bit of a bump in calls for service around bigger events within the same day or a couple of days after.
29: She says for most people that are dealing with intimate partner violence, they're in a relationship and may not want the relationship to end, but they want the abuse to stop.
0: Our intention is around intervention, but also prevention and awareness. And that is also why we have a public safety announcement in the form of several videos that will focus on coercive control.
29: In terms of on-the-ground outreach, crews will be handing out safety cards, listing out resources, including the number to their crisis line, which is also becoming a 24-hour service. I'm Reynaldo Suarez.
1: And as fans get their game day gear and tickets in order, those responsible for moving spectators to and from the stadium are finalizing how they'll get from point A to point B. Anita Bath speaks for TransLink, and she says all forms of transit will see increases to ensure everyone can enjoy their full fan experience.
8: Throughout the tournament, CBUS will run every 15-minute frequencies, and before and after matches at BC Place, it will go every 10 minutes. On late-night matches, CBUS will also run 1 hour later to align with SkyTrain service.
1: That also includes 600 additional bus trips, rush hour-style SkyTrain service during matches, and extended hours on game days. Some new elevators, stores, and VIP lounges. Our Cecilia Hua got to check out some of the new updates to BC Place for the FIFA World Cup. She's speaking with Don Hardman with FIFA Canada.
9: This is where all the action will be. And today we got to see all the upgrades the stadium has made in preparation for the tournament.
10: So this is where a World Cup starts, the stadium pitch. This is a great installation that BC Place, working with our FIFA team, has been able to install. One of our goals across this tournament, 16 cities, 16 climates, was to have as similar a playing surface as possible in all of the venues, and we believe we've achieved that.
9: In-ground irrigation and vacuum ventilation systems and grow lights are working together to ensure the turf is pitch perfect. Cecilia Hua, City News, Vancouver.
1: However, one business near BC Place has made the tough decision to close its doors on FIFA match days. Our Sydney Parker is hearing from the co-owner and manager of Aquariums West.
30: Craig LeBlanc says that the closure of Beattie Street to non-ticket holders on game days has left them with no other option.
11: We're the odd man out here because we're not a restaurant or a hotel. We don't sell sporting goods. So our clientele really doesn't intermix with this particular event.
30: He adds the city is not considering any form of compensation.
11: We've already had challenges in the downtown core for Vancouver because the parking has become an issue, less and less parking over the years, and so we've already had a struggle with trying to convince people to come to the downtown core to shop with us.
30: LeBlanc says customers have said in the months leading up to the World Cup that they don't plan on visiting. He adds part-time workers will be losing valuable shifts and that weekends are their busiest days. I'm Sydney Parker.
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1: Because of a rare disease, Lauren Paulson is facing the real possibility of starving to death. Our Jack Rabb reports the BC government has denied her funding for a crucial formula.
12: The Pitt Meadows woman hasn't been able to eat solid food for months after her jaw was accidentally broken during a dental surgery. Her diet was already severely limited by a rare blood disorder, hypereosinophilic syndrome, which basically means her white blood cells are supercharged, but they can't distinguish friend from foe.
13: And they attack everything. And so if I eat the wrong thing, they attack the wrong thing, they attack it. If I smell the wrong thing, they attack it.
12: The result is a severe allergic reaction to even the slightest trigger. Lauren's mom, Sandra, says doctors have been petitioning the province on their behalf to help provide a specialized liquid formula that would meet her nutritional and allergenic needs. But those requests have fallen on deaf ears. Jack Rabb, City News. Pitt Meadows.
1: We're learning more about a man who was killed at a Maple Ridge wharf last week. The family of Lord Kevin Oler has said he was the person who died in a fight at the Port Haney Wharf on May 30th. They've started a GoFundMe campaign. A statement on that site says they find themselves enveloped in vulnerability and grappling with the profound weight of loss. Officers rushed to the scene that night following reports of a fight and found the man suffering from serious injuries. He died at the scene. Homicide investigators say it was a targeted attack. A boating incident north of Quesnel is believed to have killed a 17-year-old boy. Mounties were called out Saturday night after a boat carrying four people capsized on Stony Lake. The teen was the only one who didn't make it to shore, and he remains missing. Police say the search for the teen continues, and their underwater recovery team is expected to arrive on Tuesday. West Vancouver police say a man who was a suspect in the assault of a teen girl has since been arrested. Police say the incident took place on Wednesday, where the teen was walking on the sidewalk near the Horseshoe Bay Ferry Terminal. Police

0: person in the drive-through lane could soon be in the rearview mirror. McDonald's revealing its testing Arch IQ, a Google-powered AI ordering system at five of its U.S. drive-through locations.
1: Was that with Hunter sauce and demon sauce?
0: The chatbot nicknamed Archie, taking orders in English and Spanish. McDonald's CEO saying it's 90% accurate.
2: The company's CEO also says most of the customer journey has since become automated. Still to come, the 1130 News Radio Ferry Report. It's 10:09.
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7: Tawson Swartz Bay is done for the evening, David. But Tawson Duke Point, the 1045 is coming up soon. That one is almost sold out. Horseshoe Bay Departure Bay 1040 is right around three quarters full. You can find out latest ferry updates anytime. 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
2: 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He'll be back in 60 seconds for your traffic and weather forecast. 1130 News time is 10:10.
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2: Now 10:11, and back over to the traffic center. Here's Ryan Littemark.
7: North Shore, there is crews doing some maintenance, and they're washing the side of the highway on the upper levels eastbound before Capilano Road until 5 a.m., so watch out for them. Downtown Vancouver, Granville Street is now closed both ways between Davie and West Georgia due to the FIFA pedestrian zone, so that is going to be a busy area. World Cup closure is also in place on Pacific Boulevard between Cambie and Carroll for the next month. For those of you traveling at the Portman, looks good, but over in Langley, eastbound number one is heavy from 232nd up to 248th due to the ongoing construction. Queensboro, they're working again around there. Some delays for Highway 91A. And now from the 1130 News Radio Weather Center, overnight, a couple clouds, a chance of rain, a low of 12. Tomorrow, cloudy, rainy, and then sunny, a high of 17. Wednesday, mix of sun and cloud, a high of 18. Thursday, sunny, a high of 18. And warmer for Friday with sunshine and a high of 21. Right now, it's lightly raining and 12 degrees in Vancouver.
2: Thank you very much, Ryan. Well, prosecutors want a 13-year prison sentence for a BC woman who was found guilty of violent human sex trafficking. Jennifer Stevens pled guilty to 17 criminal charges related to sex trafficking of a minor, as well as several counts of assault. Mounties in Langley started investigating in February 2023 after a phone number linked to a 13-year-old girl who had been trafficked in Alberta and Kelowna was found. The Crown prosecutor read out an agreed statement of facts at a sentencing hearing, which said that the girl was advertised on an online escort platform called LeoList. And living in Vancouver may be getting a bit more affordable. Our Olivia Jones has more on a rentals.ca report that finds monthly leases have fallen by 4.5% compared to the same time last year.
12: Kip Smith is with the Residential Group Realty. He says it coincides with the amount of purpose-built rentals being completed. That combined with homeowners deciding to hold off on selling and listing their empty units on the rental market is moving the needle.
13: So those have all started to build now and are now on the market as well. So you're getting new buildings of 100 rentals or 150 rentals.

0: on the market with that combination, it's bringing the market way down.
1: Rentals.ca says the average rent in the city is slightly more than $2,700 per month. I'm Olivia Jones.
2: Coming up next, we're going to be taking a look at your top stories and having a check of sports with Marcus Fitzgerald. What's going on, Marcus?
3: Wemby and the Spurs bounce back in the NBA Finals. It was Game 3 from MSG on Monday night. That's coming up in a minute.
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2: Hello there, my name is David Natalini, and here's what's making news right now. Advocates are warning about an increase in gender-based violence during the FIFA World Cup, prompting battered women's support services to expand. A Pitt Meadows woman says she could starve to death because the province won't fund a formula that she needs to eat. And after sports, fans of Scooby-Doo are getting a new look at a brand new Netflix series. And now from Sportsnet Radio, here's Marcus Fitzgerald.
3: A 32-point performance from Victor Wembanyama. The young Spurs bounced back when they needed to in Game 3 of the NBA Finals, a 115-111 win over the Knicks in New York. So we've got a series now. It is 2-1. The road team has been perfect in these finals so far. Game 4 of this series can be seen on Wednesday on Sportsnet. You don't want to miss it. Just trust me. In the National Hockey League, the Stanley Cup Final will resume on Tuesday night. Curious to see who gets the start in goal. Rod Brendamore still not sure for Carolina who will get the nod. Freddie Anderson got hooked on Saturday. Canes nearly came all the way back in that win on Saturday night. Golden Knights, of course, get the OT winner for Shea Theodore, and now they've got a chance to go up 3-1. Coaching vacancies in the NHL, there's a few of them. One of them got filled today. Peter Laviolette, who won the Stanley Cup with the Canes back in 06, back in business with the LA Kings. Baseball, the Blue Jays took on the Phillies. In a rematch of the 93 World Series, they fell to the Phils 5-2. Mariners and the Orioles as well, part of the action. Seattle gets the win 6-3. The Yankees victorious, so were the Tampa Bay Rays. Sports at 15 and 45 past every hour, anytime. Sportsnet.ca.
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2: 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I'm David Natalini. Reports say Canada is considering a social media ban for kids under the age of 16.
12: The Globe and Mail and the National Post are both reporting on long-awaited legislation, which is expected to be tabled on Wednesday. The goal would be to create a new regulator and target or mitigate harmful content online, with platforms being asked to follow a set of responsibilities. Now, Australia introduced a similar ban in December. December. But experts say children have found ways around it, which calls into question Canada's plans and how it would be enforced. A similar bill developed under the Trudeau government died in Parliament early last year. But this became a bigger issue after the Wall Street Journal revealed OpenAI had previously flagged internal exchanges the shooter in Tumblr Ridge, BC, had with ChatGPT. I'm Chris McCusker.
2: And the federal government is promoting Canada's relationship with European markets. Our Gareth Madoc-Jones has the latest from the Conference of Montreal.
13: The Conference of Montreal is an annual event that welcomes world leaders in government, business, and academia to discuss topics such as the economy, sustainability, and innovation. This year's theme of the three-day conference is Leadership Amidst Uncertainty. It features a number of keynote speakers that included Federal Minister of Industry and Canadian Economic Development for Quebec Regions, Melanie Joly, who spoke about the importance of becoming more aligned with the European market amidst U.S. tariffs.
14: Europe's needs in terms of aluminum are massive, as we're developing even more defense production, and that is something that we want to work together. I think also that we can do even more in terms of aerospace, and we know that Quebec is a hub, but also and Canada is a hub for aerospace.
13: Gareth Madoc-Jones, City News, Montreal.
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20: For the Rogers Xfinity Internet Traffic Center, I'm Ryan Littlemark. On the North Shore, crews are doing some maintenance on the number one eastbound, so the Upper Levels Highway, just before Capilano Road until 5 a.m., so do watch out for them. Vancouver, Granville Street's now closed off both ways between Davie and West Georgia due to the FIFA pedestrian zone that's been set up, so they'll be really busy around that area in the coming weeks. World Cup closure is also in place along Pacific Boulevard between Cambie and Carroll for the next month. Highway 1, still great this hour for the Portman and the Burnaby Lake stretch. No issues for the Alex Fraser Bridge and the Massey Tunnel. The Queensboro Bridge has some maintenance work until 5 a.m., so expect delays for 91A both north and southbound. Now the forecast from the 1130 News Radio Weather Center. Overnight, cloudy with showers, a low of 12. Tuesday, cloudy in the morning, and then early afternoon showers, a little bit of sun by late afternoon, a high of 17. Tuesday evening, a couple clouds, a low of 12. Wednesday, a mix of sun and cloud, a high of 18. Thursday, mostly sunny, a high of 18. And then Friday, more sunshine and a high of 21.
2: Welcome back. I'm David Natalini. A 36-year-old man is facing a manslaughter charge related to a fatal stabbing back in December. The Integrated Homicide Investigation Team says Jesse Chamberlain Lohr has been arrested. Police in Abbotsford initially responded to a call of a daylight stabbing at a home close to Gladys Avenue and Sumas Way. Officers found 41-year-old Harvey Lee Burnick suffering from severe stab wounds, and he later died in the hospital. Chamberlain Lohr's next court appearance is on June 15th, and he remains in custody. Stateside now, the House Oversight Committee is set to interview Bill Gates and Jeffrey Epstein's longtime executive secretary this week.
21: The interview of Leslie Groff, Epstein's former executive secretary, could offer the House Oversight Committee the clearest window into Epstein's day-to-day activities. Groff helped schedule massage appointments for Epstein before his 2006 arrest, allegedly including some with underage girls, according to records released by the Department of Justice. Her lawyer has denied she knowingly assisted in Epstein's crimes. The committee will also interview Microsoft co co-founder Bill Gates on Wednesday about his relationship with Epstein, which began 3 years after Epstein pleaded guilty to soliciting a minor for prostitution in Florida. Peter Harwalambos, ABC News.
2: In the Dominican Republic, two American pilots were killed in a fiery crash while on their way to the U.S. to pick up their client, a former baseball star.
0: Officials say the Gulfstream 200 took off from Puerto Rico and had just refueled in the DR. The pilots were then back in the air, bound for Austin, Texas, when they reported an emergency and tried returning to the airport. Yadier Molina, a former all-star catcher for the St. Louis Cardinals, says the jet was headed to pick him up, along with family and friends, and take them back to Puerto Rico. Molina, tonight expressing his condolences to the families of those two pilots, saying, "This is all so heartbreaking."
2: That was ABC's Matt Rivers reporting. OpenAI could soon transition from a private company to a public one.
1: ChatGPT maker OpenAI filed preliminary paperwork that would open the door to its becoming a publicly traded company, making itself the third in a powerhouse trio of artificial intelligence companies eyeing Wall Street debuts. The move follows Anthropic and SpaceX, which are also pursuing IPOs. While OpenAI says it has not decided on the timing yet, as there are advantages to staying private. Last fall, CEO Sam Altman mentioned that an IPO was the most likely path due to the company's size and capital needs. I'm Lisa Dwyer.
2: And a report by Florida police has found that wrestling legend Hulk Hogan died of natural causes last year. The findings mark the end to an investigation into his death. The Clearwater Police Department released a 72-page report on Friday, summarizing an exhaustive review of statements, medical records, surveillance footage, and a visual inspection of the body. Hogan, whose real name was Terry Bollea, died last July at the age of 71. Family members told investigators that Hogan had been suffering from multiple health issues in the weeks before his death, including leukemia. Up next, we'll be taking a look at your business report. 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
25: Ah, shit. 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
24: I was going to change this shirt anyway. Serving Langley, Surrey, and Maple Ridge.
12: Published reports say Canada is considering a ban on social media for kids under the age of 16. The online harms bill is set to be introduced Wednesday, that according to the Globe and Mail, and it would include a requirement for companies to mitigate harmful content, while the National Post says there would be exemptions. Shares in Meta today, the parent company of Facebook and Instagram, down 1.2%. while shares in Snapchat were down by about 2%. Now, markets mostly holding on to gains in the U.S. after the worst day on Wall Street since October. The Dow lower for a second day. It was down 81 points. It dropped by almost 700 points on Friday. The S&P was up 22 and the NASDAQ higher by 220. The TSX saw a bounce back. It was up 65 points, 34,478, although it dropped by more than 800 points on Friday. Gold futures, not much help today, down by a third of a percent to 4,324. While oil snapped a two-day losing streak, it was higher by 76 cents to 91.30 a barrel. And the Canadian dollar a little lower again today. It's still trading just above 71.5 cents U.S. ahead of an interest rate announcement by the Bank of Canada on Wednesday. No change expected. At the Business Center, I'm Chris McCusker.
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2: 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Taking another quick look at the national weather forecast, in Calgary, mostly cloudy at 15 degrees. In Iqaluit, partly cloudy at 3. Halifax is clear at 9. In St. John's, partly cloudy at 4 degrees. Toronto is partly cloudy at 18. In Winnipeg, clear at 15. Victoria, lightly raining at 12. And in Yellowknife, it's mostly cloudy, sitting at 14 degrees. It is now 10:30.
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2: Hello there, and thank you for joining us. It's Monday, June 8th, and I'm David Natalini. In Vancouver, lightly raining at 12 degrees, and here's what's making news right now.
28: Expecting an increase in domestic violent calls during FIFA, Battered Women Support Services is expanding resources for those experiencing intimate partner violence.
29: As downtown businesses gear up to welcome FIFA match day visitors, one business is feeling left out.
2: A family in Pitt Meadows is left heartbroken as a woman faces starvation due to the province not funding a needed formula. And fire crews in Burnaby were called out this afternoon to a fire at an A&W.
30: Victor Wembanyama and the San Antonio Spurs answer back at MSG in New York. We've got a series now in the NBA Finals. Sports at 45.
31: A mostly winning start to the week on markets, a partial bounce back on the TSX, and the NASDAQ jumps by more than 200 points. Business at 56.
2: 11:30 news time is 10:31. And now over to the traffic center. Here's Ryan Littlemark.
20: We will start off on the North Shore, David. Crews are doing some maintenance on the upper levels highway eastbound, just before Capilano Road until 5 a.m., so do watch out for them. Downtown, Granville Street is now closed both ways between Davie and West Georgia, all due to the FIFA pedestrian zone. And World Cup closure also happening on Pacific Boulevard between Cambie and Carroll for the next month. So if you're traveling downtown, just keep that in mind. For the ironworkers, looks good. Looking at Highway 1 across the Portman, that's still smooth sailing. Where it is busy is in Langley. The ongoing construction on the freeway east of 232nd Street, and that goes on until 5 a.m. Alex Fraser Bridge, top speed, same for the Massey Tunnel. And now from the 1130 News Radio Weather Center, overnight cloudy with showers, a low of 12. Tomorrow, rain and then sun, a high of 17. Wednesday, a mix of sun and cloud, a high of 18. Thursday, it'll be mostly sunny, high of 18. And Friday, it warms up and a high of 21. Currently, it's cloudy. There is light rain, and it's 12 degrees in Vancouver.
2: Thank you very much. 1130 News time is 10:32. And now on to your top stories. Domestic violence tends to increase during major sporting events. That's according to a new report. Arnaldo Suarez tells us this is a big reason why Battered Women's Support Services is expanding resources ahead of the FIFA World Cup.
28: And one report by United Nations Women says internationally, police reports domestic violence increased by more than 33% during events like the World Cup. Angela Marie McDougall speaks for Battered Women's Support Services.
32: We are increasing our crisis line coverage during this time frame. We are going 24 hours again
0: Similarly to what we did during the global pandemic and where we scaled up for 24 hours, we're doing that again during this time so that our crisis line will be available.
28: In partnership with Goodnight Out Vancouver, the BWSS also increasing outreach to nightlife venues and event organizers to create safer spaces. This includes the rollout of safety cards, which lists phone numbers and sites people experiencing intimate partner violence can access all in one spot. I'm Reynaldo Suarez.
2: The finishing touches are being put in place with the first whistle of the FIFA World Cup just days away. Anita Bath speaks for TransLink, and she says the Transportation Authority is ready to move soccer fans around the city.
5: We will have approximately 600 additional bus trips per day during the tournament. That includes extra service to and from the P&E Fan Festival with our special FIFA Fan Festival shuttle.
2: When asked about whether job action could impact transit, Bath said any questions should be directed to the Coast Mountain Bus Company. Unionized bus drivers voted 99% in favor of a strike. Vancouver's first match is set for Saturday at 9 p.m. BC Place is ready to welcome soccer fans this weekend for the start of the Cup. Our Cecilia Hua is speaking with Don Hardman with FIFA Canada, who says grow lights are set up to ensure the pitch is nice and green on game day.
10: Other upgrades include a merch store, new elevators, renovated locker rooms.
11: This is the Team A room, so when you look at the schedule, the first team listed is Team A. So for Canada, this will be Canada's dressing room for their first match here in Vancouver.
10: And new hospitality and VIP lounges, described as legacy investments for the stadium.
11: Just a few months ago, a year or so ago, this was offices and storage rooms, but it had a great view of the pitch. It's got a great view of False Creek. Really, this was a Pavco and BC Place initiative to how can they maximize their non-event day revenue.
10: Cecilia Hua, City News, Vancouver.
2: And while many businesses around BC Place are gearing up to welcome ticket holders on match days, our Sydney Parker tells us that's not the case for the co-owner and manager of Aquariums West.
31: Craig LeBlanc says that Beattie Street being closed to non-ticket holders on game days has left them no choice.
13: Pretty much we're just told this is the decision, this is how they're going to do it. We're not forcing you to close directly, but when we don't have any traffic that's, you know, able to get to us, that's essentially shutting us down.
31: He adds the city is not offering any type of compensation.
13: A lot of the part-timers will lose their shifts. I mean, 7 days is a lot for us. For a small business, it's a lot.
31: With weekends being their busiest days and parking downtown becoming less available outside of FIFA, it's just one more setback.
13: We're hoping that people will come and support us the days that we are open in between games, but we're already starting to feel that people are starting to avoid the downtown in general just due to the congestion.
31: I'm Sydney Parker.
22: When you need to go,
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2: Suffering from a disease that supercharges her white blood cells, Lauren Paulson from Pitt Meadows is at risk of starvation because the province won't fund the medical formula that she needs. Our Jack Rabb is speaking with Lauren's mother about her journey.
14: It's meant they've been forced to buy and blindly test formulas, which has had brutal results.
15: When you have a broken jaw, vomiting can cause drowning. The one I bought for Lauren made her severely ill, and I just can't take that risk again, because the next time she could drown, because she can't open her jaw very much.
14: They make their own shakes at home, but it's not enough. Lauren is losing weight, and blood tests show she's becoming increasingly anemic and vitamin deficient. Just walking around the house exhausts her now. Her mom says she's exhausted too, but by the constant struggle of advocating for access to life-saving measures, writing letters to officials that only get ignored.
15: Watching a person laying in bed, completely unable to breathe, and wondering if they were going to be alive 30 minutes from when you saw them is so excruciatingly difficult.
14: Jack Rabb, City News, Pitt Meadows.
2: The family of the victim of a homicide that took place at a Maple Ridge wharf has since released his identity. 28-year-old Lord Kevin Oler died following an altercation at the Port Haney Wharf on May 30th. A GoFundMe campaign has raised over $1,600, with a statement saying the family finds themselves enveloped in vulnerability and grappling with a profound weight of loss. A teen is believed to have drowned after a boating incident in BC's interior. On Saturday, Mounties and Quesnel were called out for a capsized boat on Stony Lake, sending four people into the water. Three of them were able to make it to shore, but one did not. Despite an extensive search, the 17-year-old boy from Prince George has yet to be found. West Vancouver police say a man linked to assaulting a teen girl has since been arrested. The incident took place on Wednesday when the teen reported that the man attempted to grab her as she was walking near the Horseshoe Bay Ferry Terminal. Officers say she was able to evade him when he tried to grab her and she ran away. Police say they arrested a suspect on Vancouver Island. And heavy smoke was seen in Burnaby this afternoon because of a fire at a local restaurant. Crews tackled a fire at the A&W restaurant near Kingsway and Arcola Street. Over 30 firefighters worked to get a handle on this blaze. Burnaby Fire says no one was injured. Still to come, the 1130 News Radio Border Report. It's 1039.
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20: It's quiet now, David. A good time to travel if you want to go down to Washington State. 10-minute wait for Pisarge, 5-10 minutes at Pacific Highway. Same for Alder Grove and Sumas. And it's about 10 minutes northbound for all four back to Canada. You can find out border wait times anytime. Vancouver.citynews.ca/border.
2: Thank you very much. He'll be back in 60 seconds for your traffic and weather. It's now 10:40 rather.
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2: It is now 10:41, and back over to the traffic center. Here's Ryan Littemark.
20: On the North Shore, crews are doing some maintenance tonight, David, and overnight. Upper levels eastbound before Capilano Road till 5 a.m. Vancouver now has Granville Street closed off both ways between Davie and West George ahead of the World Cup. It's due to the FIFA pedestrian zone, and that'll be pretty fun for the next few weeks for people going down there. World Cup closure also in place, Pacific Boulevard between Cambie and Carroll, and that's for the next month or so. Queensborough Bridge's maintenance there until 5 a.m. And anything else is happening, you can always let us know. Hands free to Star 1130. Now from the 1130 News Radio Weather Center, overnight cloudy with showers, a low of 12. For tomorrow, cloudy, rain and then sunshine, high of 17. For Tuesday evening, a couple clouds, a low of 12. Wednesday, mix of sun and cloud, a high of 18. Thursday, it'll be nice, mostly sunny, a high of 18. And then Friday, it'll warm up, sunny, warmer inland, and a high of 21. Right now, it is lightly raining out there and 12 degrees in downtown Vancouver.
2: Thank you very much, Ryan. Well, Alberta students will have to pay more up front for a higher education. Our Darren Rathwell reports it's not going over very well with local advocates.
3: Impact students' mental health.
12: Mariana Mikia Salazar with MRU Students Association, and she says the province needs to know the impact. Each year, students to pay $3,000 up front to have a student loan, twice as much as the former cost.
3: We are in an affordability crisis, and this is not helping said crisis. It's contributing to bigger barriers.
12: Another change the province is making, getting an F grade from student leaders, the province including once more family income in the student loan evaluation process. Mahad Rezain is with the Students Union at the U of C.
4: Deeply troubling for students. This change brings Alberta in line with every other province. We've lost our competitive advantage.
12: Rezain worried that students will move elsewhere for better incentives for their higher education. And Makia Salazar with Mount Royal Students has her eye on a high youth unemployment rate in Calgary.
3: How are students expecting to be able to put more towards their education when they're unable to find an income source?
12: We've asked the Advanced Education Ministry for comment. I'm Darren Rathwell.
2: And those looking for a new lease in Vancouver are searching at the right time. According to a new report from Rentals.ca, our Olivia Jones tells us the latest data found monthly rents have dropped by 4.5% compared to this time last year.
31: Kip Smith is with Residential Group Realty. He believes the decline in prices is due to a soft resale market and homeowners looking for a different use for these units.
6: And so they are putting them on the rental market, increasing the inventory, so the supply is too much, bringing the prices down.
31: The report found the average rent was more than $2,700 per month. I'm Olivia Jones.
2: Coming up next, we're going to be taking a look at your top stories and having a check of sports with Marcus Fitzgerald. 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
30: An impressive answer from the young San Antonio Spurs in Game 3 of the NBA Finals in New York Monday night. 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
2: Hello there, my name is David Natalini, and here's what's making news right now. Only a few sleeps left to go until the FIFA World Cup, prompting concern from domestic violence advocates and local businesses near BC Place. A rare disease has left a Pitt Meadows woman struggling to find food that she can eat. And after sports, Jinkies, we're learning more about an upcoming Scooby-Doo Netflix series. And now from Sportsnet Radio, here's Marcus Fitzgerald.
30: Going into Game 3 of the NBA Finals, it almost felt like it was going to be a coronation for the New York Knicks. They were only up a couple of games, but with the celebs and even the presidents in the building, it just felt like it was the Knicks' time. So naturally, San Antonio Spurs respond in a big way. The young San Antonio group, a large victory in Game 3, 115-111 over the Knicks. Wembanyama, Victor they call him, 32 points, 8 rebounds, 6 assists, and 3 block shots as well. He was a monster. Stephon Castle was great as well, finished with 23 in this ball game. So that sets up Game 4 on Wednesday. It's now a 2-1 series. We've got a matchup now, and you can see Game 4 Wednesday on Sportsnet. The Stanley Cup Final will resume on Tuesday. Carolina and Vegas. Curious to see who Rod Brind'Amour will start in goal for Carolina after Freddie Anderson got the hook in Game 3 on Saturday night. Canes almost came all the way back in that game, of course. Vegas pulling it out in overtime. We'll see what Game 4 brings us on Tuesday. Can't wait to see what goes down there. Peter Laviolette back in with the LA Kings this time. Laviolette's been around the NHL for a long time. Won a Stanley Cup with Carolina, of course, 20 years ago. He is the new Kings bench boss. Baseball, Blue Jays taking on the Phillies. Lost at home 5-2. Sports at 15 and 45 past every hour anytime. Sportsnet.ca.
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2: 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I'm David Natalini. Federal officials are discussing the European market and artificial intelligence industries at this year's conference in Montreal.
9: The Federal Finance and National Revenue Minister, François-Philippe Champagne, emphasized the artificial intelligence industry in Montreal as being an important element to economic stability in the region.
10: When you're looking at Montreal as well, you have to think it's what is going to drive the next industrial revolution is artificial intelligence. And Montreal, not just me, but look at these panels, is always referred to. You know, AI is one of these general purpose technologies. And the fact that we have the best researchers, we have the Mila Institute, we have a huge ecosystem. I think for me, we are in Montreal and in Quebec in the industry of the future.
11: Gareth Maddox-Jones, City News, Montreal.
2: And young women, transgender, non-binary, and students with special needs feel like they're being pushed out of their school after a notice from the Toronto District School Board. Our Mark McAllister has the story.
13: They gave us, like, literally no details about what's going on. We don't know when, we don't know where, we don't know how any of this is happening.
24: A letter from the TDSB was sent to parents and caregivers at Hayden Park last week, informing them the students from nearby Ord Street Public School would need to move into their space this fall. A 60-story building will soon be constructed next to that school's outdoor play area, which the board says would have a significant impact on day-to-day operations.
25: I really don't want to have to go to like a new space again. I have a hard time going to school.
26: He has a lot of anxiety and social challenges and has had a hard time with school.
24: Last year, the board decided there would no longer be grade 9 enrollment at Hayden Park. Families and supporters have been rallying to protect the school ever since.
2: Families say they're concerned the Ontario government is going to close Hayden Park as part of what they call a drastic move to cut funding to school boards. Up next, your traffic and weather forecast. 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
20: For the Rogers Xfinity Internet Traffic Center, I'm Ryan Littlemark. On the North Shore, crews are doing some maintenance on the number one eastbound, so the Upper Levels Highway, just before Capilano Road until 5 a.m., so do watch out for them. Vancouver, Granville Street's now closed off both ways between Davie and West Georgia due to the FIFA pedestrian zone that's been set up, so it'll be really busy around that area in the coming weeks. World Cup closure is also in place along Pacific Boulevard between Cambie and Carroll for the next month. Highway 1, still great this hour for the Portman and the Burnaby Lake stretch. No issues for the Alex Fraser Bridge and the Massey Tunnel. The Queensboro Bridge has some maintenance work until 5 a.m., so expect delays for 91A both north and southbound. Now the forecast from the 1130 News Radio Weather Center. Overnight, cloudy with showers, a low of 12. Tuesday, cloudy in the morning, and then early afternoon showers, a little bit of sun by late afternoon, a high of 17. Tuesday evening, a couple clouds, a low of 12. Wednesday, mix of sun and cloud, a high of 18. Thursday, mostly sunny, a high of 18. And then Friday, more sunshine and a high of 21.
2: Welcome back. I'm David Natalini. Homicide investigators say an Abbotsford man has been charged following a deadly stabbing last December. The Integrated Homicide Investigation Team says 36-year-old Jesse Chamberlain Lohr has been charged with manslaughter. Abbotsford police responded to a home close to Gladys Avenue and Sumas Way on December 14th at 11 a.m. There, they found a 41-year-old man suffering from stab wounds, and he later died in a hospital. IHID says Chamberlain Lohr will appear in court next week. To the Middle East now, where another round of strikes between Israel and Iran is threatening to plunge the Middle East back into full-scale war.
1: Israel and Iran have again traded strikes, threatening to drag the Middle East back into a full-scale war. They were the first attack since the U.S. struck a ceasefire deal with Iran 2 months ago, after President Trump wrote on social media the shooting must stop. Iran's state-run TV announced the military was halting offensive operations in Tel Aviv. Israeli leader Benjamin Netanyahu implied this round of fighting is over, while warning his forces would retaliate against more attacks. Sagar Meghani, Washington.
2: Back in Canada, we have a new Governor General. Former Supreme Court Justice Louis Arbour has taken over the position for Mary Simon.
3: In her first speech as the King's representative in Canada, 79-year-old Louise Arbour said, as Canadians, we have the extraordinary privilege of living in a mature democracy.
4: We benefit from strong institutions that allow different views to be expressed. We must continue to protect the public space in which our national debates take place.
3: Arbour also thanked outgoing Governor General Mary Simon for serving in the role. Today's ceremony included a 21-gun salute, a poetry reading, and a musical performance by Canadian artists. I'm Phil Martino.
2: Conservative leader Pierre Poilievre says Albertans don't need a new country. They just need the federal government to change its priorities. Speaking in Calgary today, Poilievre says Ottawa needs to butt out of the province's business.
6: The problem lately has been that the federal government has been terrible at the things that are its job while sticking its nose in things that are not its job.
2: He says Albertans could benefit from freeing up resources, building pipelines, respecting provincial autonomy, and reducing taxpayer burden. And zoinks! Let's hop into the Mystery Machine and check out the latest on a new live-action Scooby-Doo series.
7: Scooby-Dooby-Doo. Bravo. We've got our first look at the first real live dog ever to play Scooby-Doo. The adorable Great Dane pup will star in Scooby-Doo Origins, a Netflix series due out next year.
12: So what'd you do before the world ended?
7: The end of the world looks pretty star-studded in the new trailer for Ridley Scott's The Dog Stars, the post-apocalyptic thriller starring Jacob Elordi, Margaret Qualley, Josh Brolin, Allison Janney, and Guy Pearce hits theaters August 28th. Chuck Sievertson, ABC News.
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0: A bounce back on Bay Street today after its worst day since February. Now it was only up 65 points, 34,478. On Friday, it dropped by more than 800 points. Gold futures not much help today, down by a third of a percent to 4,324. Silver also lowered today by 1.1% to $68. And then oil was higher by 76 cents to $91.30 a barrel. Although at one point today, it jumped by about 5% after tensions in the Middle East ramped up over the weekend. Iran today said it's ended its attacks on Israel. Amazon is set to raise a record $14 billion in a Canada bond sale. The expectation was for $7 billion. The money will be used to fund artificial intelligence. Shares in Amazon today down by about 0.4% on Wall Street. U.S. markets saw a partial bounce back after the worst day since October. The Dow was lower again, down 81 points. The S&P up by 22 and the Nasdaq higher by 220. It dropped by more than 1,000 points on Friday. Shares in Intel surging today. That stock up by about 11%. There is a report that Google will be relying on the company to make more than 3 million specialized AI chips. The reports say Google has been testing Intel's Tensor processing units for months. Shares in Intel have more than doubled so far this year. At the Business Center, I'm Chris McCusker.
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2: Let's take a look at one more story. While sentencing is underway for a BC woman found guilty of child sex trafficking, the Crown attorney says prosecutors want a 13-year sentence for Jennifer Stevens, who pled guilty to 17 criminal charges related to sex trafficking and several counts of assault. An agreed statement of facts read out in a New West courtroom outlined the woman's violent, drug-fueled abuse of sex workers, including a 13-year-old girl. The agreed statement says the girl has been advertised on the online escort platform LeoList. You're listening to Vancouver and Calgary's blended newscast, and it's now the top of the hour.
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2: Hello there, and thank you for joining us. My name is David Natalini. In Vancouver, we're currently sitting at 12 degrees and it's lightly raining. In Calgary, mostly cloudy at 15. And here's what's making news right now.
10: Battered Women Support Services is expanding resources ahead of FIFA. This comes as a new report links increases in domestic violence to major sporting events.
11: A local business next to BC Place says they are essentially forced to close on FIFA match days.
13: There is danger to these incidents, and I'm not downplaying the severity of them.
19: Calgary is closing in on last year's total number of shootings as police are investigating four more that happened over the weekend.
21: Changes to student aid in Alberta causing some tension. Have to pay in double to get a student loan.
23: In a time when there is inflation.
7: Wemby and the Spurs bounce back in Gotham. San Antonio takes a Game 3 win in the NBA Finals at MSG Sports at 15.
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20: From the Rogers Xfinity Internet Traffic Center, I'm Ryan Littemark. The North Shore, there's crews doing some maintenance on the Upper Levels Highway eastbound just before Capilano Road till 5 a.m., so watch out for them. In Vancouver, a gravel street's now closed off downtown both ways between Davie and West Georgia due to the FIFA pedestrian zone. World Cup closure's also in place along Pacific Boulevard between Cambie and Carroll for the next month. Queensboro, there's maintenance overnight until 5 a.m., so 91A gets pretty busy both directions. And for those of you traveling in Langley, there's the ongoing work on Highway 1 east of 232nd 2nd Street with rolling lane closure, so it gets busy for the freeway both east and westbound. Now the forecast from the 1130 News Radio Weather Center. Overnight, cloudy with showers and a low of 12. For Tuesday, mostly cloudy, rainy in the morning, and then some sun by the afternoon, a high of 17. For Tuesday night, a couple clouds, a low of 12. Wednesday, sun and cloud, a high of 18. Thursday, mostly sunny, a high of 18. And Friday, more sunshine and a high of 21.
2: You're listening to News Radio. The countdown is on for the FIFA World Cup. A new report is pointing to an increase in sexual violence and harassment during major sporting events. A Ronaldo Suarez has more on a series of community initiatives that are meant to address the problem in Vancouver.
10: Expanded resources being rolled out by Battered Women Support Services. Here's Executive Director Angela Marie McDougall.
1: We know that there can be between a 20 to 40% increase in intimate partner violence reports. And we are intending to be a resource for anybody that is concerned about that and wants support.
10: As part of the on-the-ground outreach, crews will also be handing out safety cards as well.
1: It has a list of sort of criteria that sometimes people are asking if they're concerned about their safety that can be prompts to thinking about safety.
10: Some of those other resources include increasing their crisis coverage line, making it available 24 hours a day. I'm Reynaldo Suarez.
2: There's a lot of eye-catching and flavorful new additions to BC Place for the World Cup. Our Cecilia Hua is hearing from the executive chef at BC Place, Wayne Chen.
3: And for fans looking to grab a bite to eat on game days, the stadium's feature menu includes a maple bacon smoky and a pulled short rib poutine.
4: Locally made bacon smoky, honey glazed the bacon jam on a soft brioche bun. We want all the fans and guests when they come to BC Place feel connected to our flavors of Canada, and of course maple syrup being one of them and poutine being another.
3: Outside BC Place, attendees can expect more fan experience areas, activities, concession and retail spaces along Pacific Boulevard. Those attending a game are encouraged to arrive 3 hours before kickoff. Cecilia Hua, City News, Vancouver.
2: A business beside BC Place is facing a difficult choice of closing during FIFA World Cup match days. Our Sydney Parker is speaking with the co-owner and manager of Aquariums West.
6: Craig LeBlanc says the city's decision to close Beattie Street to non-ticket holders on game days has left them with no choice but to close their doors on those days as well.
24: Unfortunately, the way that they've sort of set up the routes for traffic that day, for people attending the games, the accessibility for customers that may want to come on those days is extremely limited or non-existent.
6: When asked if the city is offering any type of compensation,
24: none whatsoever. They specifically said that they wouldn't even consider that. The city specifically won't, because unfortunately it sets a precedent. Once you do it for one, then I think they figured that every time something comes up, they're just going to have to compensate for every little thing.
6: LeBlanc says they have been surveying customers in the months leading up to the closure and have found most plan on not coming. He adds this has a large impact on their business, as part-time workers will be losing valuable shifts and that weekends are their busiest days. The store has already been struggling with customer accessibility as the downtown core has less parking available. I'm Sydney Parker.
2: To Alberta now, where Calgary is on pace to surpass last year's total number of shootings, with police investigating 39 so far this year. Our Ariel O'Shea reports this includes 4 separate incidents since Friday.
19: Those 4 shootings all come after the National Day Against Gun Violence, which took place Friday. Staff Sergeant Jeff Galinsky says the weekend cluster is concerning, but police don't believe the 4 shootings are connected.
13: In all these cases, we have good leads, whether we've actually either charged people, we have suspects, or we have good links to determine who the suspects were.
19: Police say people involved in each case were known to one another and there's no evidence of organized crime connections. Galinsky adds any shooting is a concern for investigators.
13: There is danger to these incidents, and I'm not downplaying the severity of them, but statistically, Calgary is a safe city.
19: As of Sunday, there have been 39 shootings in the city. According to police, Calgary saw 54 shootings in 2025. Galinsky says Calgary remains within its 5-year average for shootings despite the recent spike.
13: If you go on the shooting statistics over the last 5 years, the year to date, we are a little high compared to last year, but we're actually well in line with the 5-year average.
19: Police are asking anyone with information or CCTV footage to contact investigators or Crime Stoppers. I'm Ariel O'Shea.
2: It was a frightening scene in Calgary's southwest on Monday when a large truck tipped over on the road.
12: Calgary police say no one was injured after a commercial truck rolled over at an intersection in Calgary's southwest Monday afternoon. Around 3:30 p.m., emergency crews were called to the intersection of Bow Trail and 26th Street Southwest for the crash involving a commercial truck which appeared to be rolled over. The cause of the crash is under investigation.
14: I'm Perushka Gopalkista.
2: From Ottawa to Calgary, Alberta separation is front and center at multiple events. Our Shilpa Downton starts at an event featuring the federal conservative leader.
15: It was a homecoming of sorts with conservative leader Pierre Poilievre reflecting on his childhood in Calgary and the real frustrations Albertans are facing today.
16: Growing up here, I felt something else. Pride in Alberta. Pride to be a Calgarian. Pride in the thousands of volunteers, pride in the entrepreneurial spirit that built this city from a prairie grassland to a global energy capital.
15: He says job losses, high costs, and federal overreach are all valid concerns that boil down to federal policy and are easily fixable. Meanwhile, former NDP MP Charlie Angus was in Ottawa Monday calling for a full public inquiry into the Alberta separatist movement.
17: Launch an investigation into efforts by the Trump administration and other political actors to destabilize our country.
15: He says Canada's democracy and unity are at stake, and he's calling on Ottawa to investigate. I'm Shilpa Downton.
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2: The family of a BC woman are heartbroken as they struggle to get a specific formula to feed her. Lauren Paulson suffers from a disease

0: quality health care, but it can't comment on individual cases due to patient privacy and confidentiality requirements.
1: I felt like my life didn't really matter to most people.
0: As Lauren continues to lose weight, her family hopes they can find a solution before they lose her entirely. Jack Rabb, City News, Pitt Meadows.
2: And a fire at an A&W restaurant in the BC city of Burnaby has since been put out. Burnaby Fire says it was a second alarm fire with nearly three dozen firefighters on scene. The fire started in the structural components of the building. Both the fire department and the RCMP say no one was hurt. Coming up in 60 seconds, we're going to be taking a look at your traffic and weather forecast. 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
6: From the Rogers Xfinity Internet Traffic Center, I'm Ryan Littlemark. Downtown Vancouver, Granville Street is now closed off both ways between Davie and West Georgia due to the FIFA pedestrian zone. So that's going to be a busy place the next few weeks. World Cup closure is also in place along Pacific Boulevard between Cambie and Carroll for the next month. On the North Shore, crews are doing some maintenance on the Upper Levels Highway eastbound before Capilano Road till 5 a.m., so watch out for them. Queensborough Bridge, is also some work happening on the 91A affecting north and southbound Highway 1 in Langley. There's the ongoing work of the widening of the freeway by east of 232nd Street, so rolling lane closures. Now the forecast from the 1130 News Radio Weather Center. Overnight, cloudy with showers and a low of 12. For Tuesday, mostly cloudy, rainy in the morning, and then some sun by the afternoon, a high of 17. For Tuesday night, a couple clouds, a low of 12. Wednesday, sunny cloud, a high of 18. Thursday, mostly sunny, a high of 18. And Friday, more sunshine and a high of 21.
2: Welcome back. I'm David Natalini. Well, changes to the student loans are being made in Alberta, which is causing some upset.
7: This is extremely troubling.
8: Mahad Rezaian is with the Students' Union at the U of C. He's tearing down Alberta government changes. This coming school year, students will have to contribute twice as much right away to get their student loan going, from $1,500 to $3,000 per year.
7: Now it costs twice as much to even access help in a time when there are inflation.
8: Also, family income once more in the student loan equation. Parents and spouses to be considered while evaluating how much help a student gets as of August 1st. Mariana Mikia Salazar is with the MRU Students Association.
9: A lot of low-income families just truly cannot afford to pitch into their kids' education, and that's why they seek Alberta student aid.
8: However, the province is adding more money into one of its main bursaries, $7 million for the New Beginnings program, and expanding it into high-demand fields like health and energy. I'm Darren Rathwell.
2: And the family of the man who was killed at a Maple Ridge wharf a little over a week ago has publicly released his name. Lord Kevin Oler died after a fight at Port Haney Wharf on May 30th. A GoFundMe campaign has raised more than $1,600, with his family saying they stand together in this darkest hour with a weight of loss that touches every aspect of their lives. Mounties responded to the wharf that evening with reports of a fight taking place. When they arrived, they found Oler dealing with serious injuries. He died at the scene. The Integrated Homicide Investigation Team says it was a targeted incident, with Oler knowing his attacker. Coming up next, we're going to be taking a look at your top stories and having a check of sports with Marcus Fitzgerald. 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
3: Hello there, my name is David Natalini, and here's what's making news right now. Vancouver is ready to welcome soccer fans for the FIFA World Cup, with upgrades to BC Place, but concerns about gender-based violence. Calgary is on track to have more shootings this year than they did last. And a BC woman is at risk of starving to death. She says the province won't fund one of the few formulas she can actually eat. And now from Sportsnet Radio, here's Marcus Fitzgerald.
4: All the celebrities were in the house. Even the president was there. The New York Knicks, it almost felt like a coronation going into a Game 3. But the San Antonio Spurs had other ideas. Victor Wembanyama, 32 points. Stephon Castle really settled down with a 23-5-5. The young Spurs hanging around in these finals now. They beat the Knicks at the Garden, 115-111. They did not seem intimidated by the atmosphere. So Game 4 is on Wednesday on Sportsnet, by the way, with a chance for the Spurs to get right back in this series and tie it at two games apiece. The road team has won every game so far. And the Stanley Cup final, that resumes on Tuesday. Who's going to start in goal for the Canes? Is it Freddie Anderson after he got the hook on Saturday? Canes nearly came all the way back after that happened. Of course, the Golden Knights and Mitch Marner winning in overtime. Game 4, what's going to go down? We'll find out. Sportsnet, CBC on Tuesday. Chance for the Golden Knights to go up 3-1. Peter Laviolette is the new coach of the LA Kings. Lavi's been around for a long, long time. He's bounced around. He's won a Stanley Cup with the Canes and Rod Brendamore, of course, 20 years ago. Baseball, Blue Jays lose to the Phillies 5-2 at the Rogers Center. The Mariners took down the Orioles, a 6-3 final. 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
8: You're listening to News Radio. Some shocking images are coming out of the Philippines following a powerful earthquake on Monday morning, which also triggered a tsunami warning across several nearby countries.
9: A terrifying scene playing out at an elementary school in the Philippines Monday morning. Students screaming in fear as the ground shook beneath them during a powerful 7.8 magnitude earthquake, which hit off the shores of the country's second largest island, Mindanao. At least 32 people were killed and another 200 were injured, at least half of them children. This man expressing his disbelief, saying it's unlike anything he's ever experienced before.
10: It was the first time I experienced something that strong, that I really couldn't stop myself from tearing up. I thought about my children and my niece. What if something had happened to them? Thank God they're okay.
11: Rhiann Campbell, City News, Toronto.
8: Back in Canada, specifically in Calgary, Executive Committee is getting a closer look at public opinion on the Green Line today. Research presented shows 65% of Calgarians think the above-ground alignment is a good plan, but stakeholders in the downtown area not as enthused, with 83% saying they're not a fan. Councillor Nathaniel Schmidt says the whole thing gives him a sense of deja vu.
12: What we're seeing through these results is concern that, you know, we don't want it not to get built. And so we're going to tell you what we think, and ultimately we want to see it get built, but maybe listen to what we said before the first time around.
8: He says while some people are critical of the above-ground alignment, they're mostly concerned that nothing will get built, and that would be worse. Construction is well underway in the southeast. The downtown portion of the Green Line is still in the planning phase as the city works through costs, design, and pushback on the current above-ground plan. Also at committee today, a look at how city services are performing. 97% of 911 calls are answered in the city of Calgary within 15 seconds, which is about the provincial target and better than last year's number, which was only 94%. So far this year, the city has fixed over 4,000 potholes, and water outages are down 25% year over year. 60 seconds to traffic and weather.
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15: From the Rogers Xfinity Internet Traffic Center, I'm Ryan Littemark. The North Shore, there's crews doing some maintenance on the upper levels highway eastbound just before Capilano Road till 5 a.m., so watch out for them. In Vancouver, a Granville Street's now closed off downtown both ways between Davie and West Georgia due to the FIFA pedestrian zone. World Cup closures also in place along Pacific Boulevard between Cambie and Carroll for the next month. Queensboro, there's maintenance overnight until 5 a.m., so 91A gets pretty busy both directions. And for those of you traveling in Langley, there's the ongoing work on Highway 1 east of 232nd Street with rolling lane closure, so it gets busy for the freeway both east and westbound. Now the forecast from the 1130 News Radio Weather Center. Overnight, cloudy with showers and a low of 12. For Tuesday, mostly cloudy, rainy in the morning, and then some sun by the afternoon, a high of 17. For Tuesday night, couple clouds, a low of 12. Wednesday, sunny cloud, a high of 18. Thursday, mostly sunny, a high of 18. And Friday, more sunshine and a high of 21.
8: You're listening to News Radio. Let's begin in BC, where the family of a man who was killed at a Maple Ridge wharf a little over a week ago has publicly released his name. Lord Kevin Ollier died after a fight at Port Haney Wharf on May 30th. A GoFundMe campaign has raised more than $1,600, with his family saying they stand together in this dark hour with a weight of loss that touches every aspect of their lives. During that evening on May 30th, Mounties responded to reports of a fight taking place. When they arrived, they found Ollier dealing with serious injuries, but he died on scene. The Integrated Homicide Investigation Team says it was a targeted incident, with Ollier knowing his attacker. Police in Quesnel say a 17-year-old boy is believed to have drowned this weekend. He was with three other people on Stony Lake when their boat capsized. The boy didn't resurface, and his three friends swam to shore. Search crews continue to look for him around the lake. Prosecutors want a 13-year prison sentence for a BC woman guilty of violent human sex trafficking. Jennifer Stevens pled guilty to 17 criminal charges related to sex trafficking of a minor, as well as several counts of assault. Mounties in Langley started investigating in February of 2023 after finding a phone number linked to a 13-year-old girl who had been trafficked in Alberta and Kelowna. The Crown prosecutor read out an agreed statement of facts at a sentencing hearing, which said the girl was advertised on an online escort platform called Leo List. West Vancouver police say a man linked to assaulting a teen girl has been arrested. The incident took place on Wednesday when the teen reported the man attempted to grab her as she was walking near the Horseshoe Bay Ferry Terminal. Officers say she was able to evade him when he tried to grab her and she ran away. Police say they arrested the suspect on Vancouver Island. Fire crews in Burnaby put out a large fire at a local A&W restaurant on Monday. Photos from Kingsway and Arcola Street show a large plume of smoke coming from the building. Burnaby Fire says it was a deep-seated blaze and there's no reported injuries. In Alberta, a 47-year-old woman from Airdrie is dead after a hike of a mountain west of the city over the weekend. RCMP tell us they were called to Mount Bryant at around 10:30 on Saturday morning. The woman fell while hiking with a group of people. Stars Air Ambulance was called, and paramedics say no one was taken to hospital as the woman was declared dead on scene. Federal officials are discussing the European market and artificial intelligence at this year's Conference of Montreal.
16: The Federal Finance and National Revenue Minister, François-Philippe Champagne, emphasized the artificial intelligence industry in Montreal as being an important element to economic stability in the region.
17: When you're looking at Montreal as well, you have to think it's what is going to drive the next industrial revolution is artificial intelligence. And Montreal, not just me, but look at these panels, is always referred to. You know, AI is one of these general purpose technology. And the fact that we have the best researchers, we have the Mila Institute, we have a huge ecosystem. I think for me, we are in Montreal and in Quebec in the industry of the future.
18: Gareth Maddox-Jones, City News, Montreal.
8: Internationally, a national park protest ending in chaos in Kenya. Our Faiza Amin with the story.
19: Clashes in the streets of Nairobi as demonstrators protested a plan to build a parking lot and other facilities on land belonging to the city's national park. Activists are accusing authorities of pushing through a development project that could shrink one of Kenya's best-known protected areas. The country's Wildlife Service denies the claim, saying the project complies with environmental laws and will help improve animal welfare and visitor education.
8: 9 protesters were arrested. But back in Canada, a 60-unit affordable housing development broke ground in southeast Calgary. Our Melanie Ng with more.
20: Shovels hitting the dirt on Monday to mark the occasion, with construction starting later this summer. The project was given $4.5 million in funding from the federal government and an additional $4.3 million in capital funding. Staff with Six Siga Off-Reserve Affordable Housing say this housing is needed.
21: We don't need to study the problem of the lack of housing, affordable housing, and particularly housing that or the lack thereof, and the number of barriers that Indigenous people face when seeking housing. So this is a very needed project, a very timely project.
8: Members are expected to move in by early 2080. 60 seconds, Scotia Business News.
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28: Watch for flashing red lights. Wall Street strategists with Bank of America Securities are warning that indicators are pointing to an approaching top in the stock market, or as they put it, bear market signposts. And they're advising their own clients to, quote, take profits. The signposts to which they refer include historically weak consumer confidence data, growth expectations, credit stress, and stocks with prices trading at multiple times earnings, leading market gains, suggesting excessive speculation. Paramount Skydance is offering concessions in hopes of resolving an antitrust investigation by California and other states to its $110 billion deal to buy Warner Brothers Discovery. Sources tell Bloomberg Paramount has submitted a list of issues it's willing to address, although it's not known exactly what's on the list. Concerns surrounding the deal, opposed by unions, Hollywood stars, and many politicians, include the impact on entertainment and broadcast news industry jobs and the prices consumers pay for cable TV and streaming. 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
0: We still have a few seconds before we get to your headlines, and so we're going to take a quick look now at your national weather forecast. Of course, locally in Calgary, partly cloudy at 15 degrees. In Vancouver, lightly raining at 12. In Halifax, clear at 9. Toronto, partly cloudy at 18. In Prince George, cloudy at 11. And in Winnipeg, it's clear sitting at 16 degrees. It's now the bottom of the hour.
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0: Hello there, and thank you for joining us. My name is David Natalini, and here's what's making news right now.
1: A new report pointing to an increase in domestic violence during major sporting events. And with the World Cup kicking off this weekend, Battered Women's Sports Services is boosting their response.
3: One business downtown is not getting a boost during the FIFA World Cup and instead need to close on match days.
4: Puts innocent people at risk.
5: Calgary is on pace to surpass last year's total number of shootings, with police investigating 39 so far this year, including four separate incidences since Friday.
6: Changes to student loans not going over well with local advocates as students face a doubling of what they used to have to pay to participate.
7: Young San Antonio Spurs aren't going to fold just yet. A victory at MSG in the NBA Finals Monday night. We've got a series on the hardwood. Sports at 45.
0: 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But first, your traffic and weather forecast.
15: From the Rogers Xfinity Internet Traffic Center, I'm Ryan Littlemark. Downtown Vancouver, Granville Street is now closed off both ways between Davie and West Georgia due to the FIFA pedestrian zone. So that's going to be a busy place the next few weeks. World Cup closure is also in place along Pacific Boulevard between Cambie and Carroll for the next month. On the North Shore, crews are doing some maintenance on the Upper Levels Highway eastbound before Capilano Road till 5 a.m., so watch out for them. Queensboro Bridge, there's also some work happening on the 91A affecting north and southbound Highway 1 in Langley. There's the ongoing work of the widening of the freeway by east of 232nd Street, so rolling lane closures. Now the forecast from the 1130 News Radio Weather Center. Overnight, cloudy with showers and a low of 12. For Tuesday, mostly cloudy, rainy in the morning, and then some sun by the afternoon, a high of 17. For Tuesday night, a couple clouds, a low of 12. Wednesday, sunny cloud, a high of 18. Thursday, mostly sunny, a high of 18. And Friday, more sunshine and a high of 21.
0: You're listening to News Radio. Battered Women's Support Services is expanding resources ahead of the FIFA World Cup. Arnaldo Suarez tells us this comes as a new report looks at the connection between major sporting events and increases in gender-based violence.
1: Executive Director Angela Marie McDougall points to trends during the 2010 Olympics in Vancouver.
9: We tracked our stats, and there was a little bit of a bump in calls for service around bigger events within the same day or a couple of days after.
1: She says for most people that are dealing with intimate partner violence, they're in a relationship and may not want the relationship to end, but they want the abuse to stop.
9: Our intention is around intervention, but also prevention and awareness. And that is also why we have a public safety announcement in the form of several videos that will focus on coercive control.
1: In terms of on-the-ground outreach, crews will be handing out safety cards, listing out resources, including the number to their crisis line, which is also becoming a 24-hour service. I'm Reynaldo Suarez.
0: As fans get their game day gear and tickets in order, those responsible for moving spectators to and from the stadium are finalizing how they'll get from point A to point B. Anita Bath speaks for TransLink, and she says all forms of transit will see increases to ensure everyone can enjoy their full fan experience.
10: Throughout the tournament, CBUS will run every 15-minute frequencies, and before and after matches at BC Place, it will go every 10 minutes. On late-night matches, CBUS will also run 1 hour later to align with SkyTrain service.
0: That also includes 600 additional bus trips, rush-hour-style SkyTrain service during matches, and extended hours on game days. Well, some new elevators, stores, and VIP lounges. Our Cecilia Hua got to check out some of the new updates to BC Place for the FIFA World Cup. She's speaking with Don Hardman with FIFA Canada.
11: This is where all the action will be. And today we got to see all the upgrades the stadium has made in preparation for the tournament.
12: So this is where a World Cup starts, the stadium pitch. This is a great installation that BC Place, working with our FIFA team, has been able to install. One of our goals across this tournament, 16 cities, 16 climates, was to have as similar a playing surface as possible in all of the venues, and we believe we've achieved that.
11: In-ground irrigation and vacuum ventilation systems and grow lights are working together to ensure the turf is pitch perfect. Cecilia Hua, City News, Vancouver.
0: One BC business has made the tough decision to close its doors on FIFA match days. Our Sydney Parker is hearing from the co-owner and manager of Aquariums West.
13: Craig LeBlanc says that the closure of Beattie Street to non-ticket holders on game days has left them with no other option.
14: We're the odd man out here because we're not a restaurant or a hotel. We don't sell sporting goods. So our clientele really doesn't intermix with this particular event.
13: He adds the city is not considering any form of compensation.
14: We've already had challenges in the downtown core for Vancouver because the parking has become an issue, less and less parking over the years, and so we've already had a struggle with trying to convince people to come to the downtown core to shop with us.
13: LeBlanc says customers have said in the months leading up to the World Cup that they don't plan on visiting. He adds part-time workers will be losing valuable shifts and that weekends are their busiest days. I'm Sydney Parker.
0: Four shootings in just 3 days have Calgary police stepping up their resources. These shootings put Calgary on pace to surpass the 54 shootings recorded last year.
5: A report to the police commission earlier this year found nearly 40% of shootings were connected to extortion. Here's Staff Sergeant Jeff Galinsky.
16: So again, those extortions have created an anomaly with our numbers. When we saw that trend emerging, again, we engaged many units within CPS and worked with our fellow external partners.
5: He says with this help, they have had some success in bringing the rate of these shootings down. Though police say the weekend violence doesn't appear to be linked to organized crime.
16: We have no information to link any of these four shootings together. The investigations are all ongoing. We've engaged many of our internal units that focus on firearms and organized crime. We have no reason to believe any of these have links to organized crime or these incidents were either linked at all.
5: Police say the incidents were targeted and involved people who knew each other. Overall, police are stressing the total number of shootings so far remains close to the five-year average. I'm Ariel O'Shea.
0: Alberta separation was brought up at a number of Calgary events on Monday, even by the federal Conservative leader.
17: Conservative leader Pierre Poilievre spoke of his childhood and pointed to personal stories of economic hardship and hardworking Albertans getting it done.
18: As a kid, I worked moving trash off tables at a concession, and I saw how the stampede symbolized the spirit of the West. Earning success, not inheriting it. Building things, not blocking them. Taking risks, not asking permission. Freedom, not freebies.
17: He says the path forward isn't separation, but working with other provinces to push change. Meanwhile, in Ottawa, former NDP MP Charlie Angus is raising concerns about possible foreign interference behind the scenes.
19: We have seen an explosion of online foreign actors spreading disinformation and hate about Canada and Alberta. This pattern of fake pages and offshore bot farms to stoke division is right out of the Brexit playbook.
17: He's questioning whether outside funding or political interests could be playing a role. And he's calling on the feds to investigate and give Canadians full transparency. I'm Shilpa Downton.
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0: Well, because of a rare disease, Lauren Paulson is facing the real possibility of starving to death. Our Jack Rabb reports the BC government has denied her funding for a crucial formula.
20: The Pitt Meadows woman hasn't been able to eat solid food for months after her jaw was accidentally broken during a dental surgery. Her diet was already severely limited by a rare blood disorder, hypereosinophilic syndrome, which basically means her white blood cells are supercharged, but they can't distinguish friend from foe.
21: And they attack everything. And so if I eat the wrong thing, they attack the wrong thing. They attack it. If I smell the wrong thing, they attack it.
20: The result is a severe allergic reaction to even the slightest trigger. Lauren's mom, Sandra, says doctors have been petitioning the province on their behalf to help provide a specialized liquid formula that would meet her nutritional and allergenic needs. But those requests have fallen on deaf ears. Jack Rabb, City News. Pitt Meadows.
0: And changes to Alberta's student loan program are catching some flack from advocates in Calgary.
6: Used to be $1,500, but now university and college students will need to put up twice as much to get their student loan. Mahad Razain disagrees with it. He's with the Students Union at the U of C.
3: Students, they are incredibly worried about paying their tuition because it is that much harder to access student financial assistance.
6: And student leaders say the changes, which include once more considering family income as part of the loan evaluation process, growing barriers for students. Mariana Mikia Salazar is with the MRU Students Association.
8: It does leave a big question as to where the money will come when the parents or spouses are unable to provide that funding.
6: Salazar worries about inflation, but also a high unemployment youth rate in Calgary, possibly leading to higher education unaffordability. The province, meanwhile, has added $7 million to a prime bursary and expanding it to high-demand fields like energy and tech. I'm Darren Rathwell.
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15: Xfinity Internet Traffic Center, I'm Ryan Littemark. The North Shore, there's crews doing some maintenance on the Upper Levels Highway eastbound just before Capilano Road till 5 a.m., so watch out for them. In Vancouver, a Granville Street's now closed off downtown both ways between Davie and West Georgia due to the FIFA pedestrian zone. World Cup closures also in place along Pacific Boulevard between Cambie and Carroll for the next month. Queensboro, there's maintenance overnight until 5 a.m., so 91A gets pretty busy both directions. And for those of you traveling in Langley, there's the ongoing work on Highway 1 east of 232nd Street with rolling lane closure, so it gets busy for the freeway both east and westbound. Now the forecast from the 1130 News Radio Weather Center. Overnight cloudy with showers and a low of 12. For Tuesday, mostly cloudy, rainy in the morning, and then some sun by the afternoon, a high of 17. For Tuesday night, a couple clouds, a low of 12. Wednesday, sun and cloud, a high of 18. Thursday, mostly sunny, a high of 18. And Friday, more sunshine and a high of 21.
0: Welcome back. I'm David Natalini. In California, a major company chain will pay over $1 million in order to settle a false advertising lawsuit with some of their popular products.
26: When you buy a product, you trust the nutritional information on the packaging is accurate, but the district attorney in Santa Barbara County says that was not the case. His office has settled a lawsuit with Kroger, the owner of numerous grocery store chains across the country, for allegedly lowballing the calorie count on its Carb Master bread products. Kroger is accused of putting inaccurate calorie counts on Carb Master white, wheat, and multi-seed breads, and on hot dog and hamburger buns.
0: That was ABC's Alex Stone reporting. We're learning more about a man who was killed at a Maple Ridge wharf last week. The family of Lord Kevin Oler has said he was the person who died in a fight at the Port Haney Wharf on May 30th. They've started up a GoFundMe campaign. A statement on that site says they find themselves enveloped in vulnerability and grappling with the profound weight of loss. Officers rushed to the scene that night following reports of a fight and found Oler suffering from serious injuries. He died at the scene. Homicide investigators say it was a targeted attack. Fire crews in Burnaby have put out a large fire at a local A&W restaurant. Photos from Kingsway and Arcola Street show a large plume of smoke coming from the building. Burnaby Fire says this was a deep-seated fire with no reported injuries. And McDonald's is now rolling out a more automated customer service experience. ABC's Elizabeth Schulz reports.
1: The days of ordering from a real-life person in the drive-thru lane could soon be in the rearview mirror. McDonald's revealing its testing Arch IQ, a Google-powered AI ordering system at five of its U.S. drive-thru locations.
4: Was that with Hunter sauce and demon sauce?
1: The chatbot nicknamed Archie, taking orders in English and Spanish. McDonald's CEO saying it's 90% accurate.
0: The company's CEO also says more of the customer journey has since become automated. Up next, your top stories and a check of sports.
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0: Hello there, and thank you for joining us. Thank you again for staying with me for your updates. We're going to be having Ridley Wilson in the next half hour, but for now, here's what's making headlines. Vancouver is ready to welcome soccer fans for the World Cup with upgrades to BC Place, but concerns about gender-based violence remain. Calgary's on track to have more shootings this year than the last, and a BC woman is at risk of starving to death. She says the province won't fund one of the few formulas that she can actually eat. But first, from Sportsnet Radio, here's Marcus Fitzgerald.
12: Through the first two games of the NBA Finals, we began to wonder if it was a little too much for the really young and inexperienced San Antonio Spurs. Well, they walked into Madison Square Garden, the Roman Coliseum. That's what it felt like at the beginning. The crowd was into it. You had all the celebrities. Even the president was there, who was lustily booed during the anthem, in case you wanted to know. The Spurs weren't scared of any of that. They beat the Knicks 115-111. Stephon Castle, 23-5-5. Wemby, Victor Wembanyama, 32-8-6 with three block shots. He was terrific. Spurs get the win, and with that, they are back in the NBA Finals. It is now a 2-1 series lead for the Knicks. The road team has been perfect in this series so far. And we're at the Garden on Wednesday. That fourth game, by the way, you can see on Sportsnet. Looking forward to that one. Also excited about Game 4 of the Stanley Cup Final. Both these series have been terrific. We saw an unbelievable game on Saturday where the Golden Knights jumped out to that big lead, nearly blew it in the third before winning in overtime off that Shea Theodore bank shot. Curious to see who's going to start in goal for Carolina in this game after Freddie Anderson got the hook on Saturday night. We'll find out. Sportsnet, CBC on Tuesday night. Peter Laviolette back in it. He wasn't out for that long. Got fired recently, but he's got a new job with the LA Kings. Lavi's been around a long, long time, won a Stanley Cup with Carolina 20 years ago. Sports at 15 and 45 past every hour anytime. Sportsnet.ca.
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0: 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I'm David Natalini. Federal officials are discussing the European market and artificial intelligence industries at this year's conference in Montreal.
5: The Federal Finance and National Revenue Minister, François-Philippe Champagne, emphasized the artificial intelligence industry in Montreal as being an important element to economic stability in the region.
13: When you're looking at Montreal as well, you have to think it's what is going to drive the next industrial revolution is artificial intelligence. And Montreal, not just me, but look at these panels, is always referred to. You know, AI is one of these general purpose technology. And the fact that we have the best researchers, we have the Mila Institute, we have a huge ecosystem. I think for me, we are in Montreal and in Quebec in the industry of the future.
14: Gareth Maddox-Jones, City News, Montreal.
0: And young women, transgender, non-binary, and students with special needs feel like they're being pushed out of their school after a notice from the Toronto District School Board. Our Mark McAllister has the story.
16: They gave us, like, literally no details about what's going on. We don't know when, we don't know where, we don't know how any of this is happening.
17: A letter from the TDSB was sent to parents and caregivers at Hayden Park last week, informing them the students from nearby Ord Street Public School would need to move into their space this fall. A 60-story building will soon be constructed next to that school's outdoor play area, which the board says would have a significant impact on day-to-day operations.
18: I really don't want to have to go to like a new space again. I have a hard time going to school.
19: He has a lot of anxiety and social challenges and has had a hard time at school.
17: Last year, the board decided there would no longer be grade 9 enrollment at Hayden Park. Families and supporters have been rallying to protect the school ever since.
0: Families say they're concerned the Ontario government is going to close Hayden Park as part of what they call a drastic move to cut funding to school boards. Up next, your traffic and weather forecast. 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
15: 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I'm Ryan Littlemark. Downtown Vancouver, Granville Street is now closed off both ways between Davie and West Georgia due to the FIFA pedestrian zone. So that's going to be a busy place the next few weeks. World Cup closure is also in place along Pacific Boulevard between Cambie and Carroll for the next month. On the North Shore, crews are doing some maintenance on the Upper Levels Highway eastbound before Capilano Road till 5 a.m., so watch out for them. Queensborough Bridge, there's also some work happening on the 91A affecting north and southbound Highway 1 in Langley. There's the ongoing work of the widening of the freeway by east of 232nd Street, so rolling lane closures. Now the forecast from the 1130 News Radio Weather Center. Overnight, cloudy with showers and a low of 12. For Tuesday, mostly cloudy, rainy in the morning, and then some sun by the afternoon, a high of 17. For Tuesday night, a couple clouds, a low of 12. Wednesday, sun and cloud, a high of 18. Thursday, mostly sunny, a high of 18. And Friday, more sunshine and a high of 21.
3: You're listening to News Radio. The family of a victim of homicide that took place at a Maple Ridge wharf has recently released his identity. 28-year-old Lord Kevin Ollier died following an altercation at Port Haney Wharf on May 30th. A GoFundMe campaign has raised $1,600 for his family, and his family says they find themselves enveloped in vulnerability and grappling with the profound weight of loss. A teen is believed to have drowned following a boating incident in BC's interior. On Saturday, Mounties in Quesnel were called out to a capsized boat on Stony Lake, sending four people into the water. Three of them were able to make it to shore, but one did not resurface. Despite an extensive search, the 17-year-old boy from Prince George has yet to be found. Sentencing is underway for a BC woman found guilty of child sex trafficking. The Crown attorney says prosecutors want a 13-year sentence for Jennifer Stevens, who pled guilty to 17 criminal charges related to sex trafficking and several counts of assault. An agreed statement of facts read out in a new Westminster court outlined the woman's violent and drug-fueled abuse of sex workers, including a 13-year-old girl. The agreed statement says the girl had been advertised on the online escort platform LeoList. West Vancouver police say a man who has been suspected in the assault of a teen girl has been arrested. Police say the incident took place on Wednesday where the teen was walking on the sidewalk near the Horseshoe Bay Ferry Terminal. Police say she was walking when a man attempted to grab her, but she was able to get out of his grasp and run away. Officers say the suspect was arrested on Vancouver Island and will be in a North Vancouver court in early September. A fire at an A&W restaurant in Burnaby has been put out. Burnaby Fire Department says it was a second alarm fire with nearly three dozen firefighters on scene. Started in the structural components of the building. Both the RCMP and fire department say no one has been harmed. In Alberta, a woman from Airdrie died in a weekend fall in Kay Country. RCMP tell us they were called out to Mount Bryan, just east of Kananaskis Village, on Saturday morning at around 10:30.

0: The woman, who was with a group of people, fell while on a climb of the mountain. Paramedics were called to Range Road 73A, but didn't transport anyone to hospital as the woman was declared deceased on scene. Police say the woman was 47 years old, and because this death is non-criminal, they won't be releasing any other details. The federal government is promoting Canada's relationship with European markets. Our Gareth Maddock-Jones has the latest from the Conference of Montreal.
1: The Conference of Montreal is an annual event that welcomes world leaders in government, business, and academia to discuss topics such as the economy, sustainability, and innovation. This year's theme of the three-day conference is Leadership Amidst Uncertainty. It features a number of keynote speakers that included Federal Minister of Industry and Canadian Economic Development for Quebec Regions, Mélanie Joly, who spoke about the importance of becoming more aligned with the European market amidst U.S. tariffs.
2: Europe's needs in terms of aluminum are massive, as we're developing even more defense production, and that is something that we want to work together. I think also that we can do even more in terms of aerospace, and we know that Quebec is a hub, but also and Canada is a hub for aerospace.
1: Gareth Maddock-Jones, City News, Montreal.
0: A pair of Virginia residents are suing to try and block a massive UFC event at the White House from happening. Our Faiza Amin with the story.
3: This weekend, the legal action argues that using the White House to stage a for-profit event will financially benefit UFC President Dana White, who is a close ally of Trump, along with the president himself. The Trump administration claims the event has congressional backing and is part of America's 250th birthday celebration. The lawsuit pushes back on that claim, saying the UFC bouts have nothing to do with celebrating the country's independence, but instead are designed to coincide with Trump's 80th birthday.
0: The event, called UFC Freedom 250, is scheduled for the 14th. In a lead-up for the event, a 92-foot-tall, 600-ton fighting ring, dubbed the Claw, has been erected on the White House's South Lawn. 60 Seconds, Scott, your business news.
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9: Watch for flashing red lights. Wall Street strategists with Bank of America Securities are warning that indicators are pointing to an approaching top in the stock market, or as they put it, bear market signposts. And they're advising their own clients to, quote, take profits. The signposts to which they refer include historically weak consumer confidence data, growth expectations, credit stress, and stocks with prices trading at multiple times earnings, leading market gains, suggesting excessive speculation. Paramount Skydance is offering concessions in hopes of resolving an antitrust investigation by California and other states to its $110 billion deal to buy Warner Brothers Discovery. Sources tell Bloomberg Paramount has submitted a list of issues it's willing to address, although it's not known exactly what's on the list. Concerns surrounding the deal, opposed by unions, Hollywood stars, and many politicians, include the impact on entertainment and broadcast news industry jobs and the prices consumers pay for cable TV and streaming. Andrew O'Day, Bloomberg Radio.
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0: And here's what's making news right now.
14: There is danger to these incidents, and I'm not downplaying the severity of them.
15: Calgary is closing in on last year's total number of shootings as police are investigating four more that happened over the weekend.
16: Expecting an increase in domestic violent calls during FIFA, Battered Women Support Services is expanding resources for those experiencing intimate partner violence.
17: Citing environmental concerns, a push by an Alberta musician to end coal mining in the Rockies is expected to move forward after collecting enough petition signatures.
0: And 12 after.
18: A statue of a legendary hockey coach is one step closer to reality, but the man's character was also brought into question by some New West City councillors.
19: Wemby and the Spurs bounce back in Gotham. San Antonio takes a Game 3 win in the NBA Finals at MSG Sports at 15.
0: All that and more for you in 60 seconds.

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1: Good morning. I'm Ridley Wilson. Here's what's making news right now. A weekend of violence in Calgary has brought the city's total number of gun violence cases to 39. Both battered women.

Sports Services and Good Night Out Vancouver plan to raise awareness during the FIFA World Cup, saying they expect an increase in harassment and sexual violence. And after sports, an update on the earthquake which killed dozens in the Philippines Monday morning. Time for sports. 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
2: From the Rogers Xfinity Internet Traffic Center, I'm Ryan Littlemark. Downtown Vancouver, Granville Street is now closed off both ways between Davie and West Georgia due to the FIFA pedestrian zone. So that's going to be a busy place the next few weeks. World Cup closure is also in place along Pacific Boulevard between Cambie and Carroll for the next month. On the North Shore, crews are doing some maintenance on the Upper Levels Highway eastbound before Capilano Road till 5 a.m., so watch out for them. Queensboro Bridge, there's also some work happening on the 91A affecting north and southbound Highway 1 in Langley. There's the ongoing work of the widening of the freeway by east of 232nd Street, so rolling lane closures. Now the forecast from the 1130 News Radio Weather Center. Overnight, cloudy with showers and a low of 12. For Tuesday, mostly cloudy, rainy in the morning, and then some sun by the afternoon, a high of 17. For Tuesday night, a couple clouds, a low of 12. Wednesday, sun and cloud, a high of 18. Thursday, mostly sunny, a high of 18. And Friday, more sunshine and a high of 21.
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4: 112 in Vancouver, 212 in Calgary. A statue of a legendary hockey coach, Ernie Punch McLean, could soon be installed in New West. Our David Natalini reports council approved a motion to look at building one.
5: This also looks to create a policy for future city statues, but not everyone was on board with one for McLean. Councillor Nadine Nakagawa says sports don't always have a positive impact on people.
6: In recent conversations with people around culture and sports, I think about some of the issues recently around Hockey Canada and concerns from many women who are quite devastated by the discourse around that.
5: Hockey Canada came under fire after news broke that the Federation quietly settled a lawsuit of a woman claiming she was sexually assaulted by a group of players at a 2018 gala. Last July, the five World Junior hockey players were found not guilty of sexual assault, but it prompted debate about the treatment of women in the sport. McLean was a longtime coach of the New Westminster Bruins through the 1970s and died at the age of 93. I'm David Natalini.
4: Living in Vancouver may be getting a little bit more affordable. Our Olivia Jones has more on a rentals.ca report, which finds monthly leases has fallen by 4.5% compared to this time last year.
7: Kip Smith is with the residential group Realty. He says it coincides with the amount of purpose-built rentals being completed. That combined with homeowners deciding to hold off on selling and listing their empty units on the rental market is moving the needle.
8: So those have all started to build now and are now on the market as well. So you're getting new buildings of 100 rentals or 150 rentals on the market. With that combination, it's bringing the market way down.
7: Rentals.ca says the average rent in this city is slightly more than $2,700 per month. I'm Olivia Jones.
4: 60 seconds, your top stories in sports.
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4: Good morning. I'm Ridley Wilson. Here's what's making news right now. Calgary police sounding the alarm after a violent weekend in the city with four separate shootings. Police have been able to track down at least one suspect. Only a few sleeps to go until the FIFA World Cup begins in Vancouver, but it is prompting concerns from domestic violence advocates and local businesses near BC Place. After sports, an update on the earthquake which killed dozens of people in the Philippines Monday morning. From Sportsnet Radio, here's our Marcus Fitzgerald.
13: All the celebrities were in the house. Even the president was there. The New York Knicks, it almost felt like a coronation going into a game.

0: Game three, but the San Antonio Spurs had other ideas. Victor Wembanyama, 32 points. Stephon Castle really settled down with a 23-5-5. The young Spurs hanging around in these finals now. They beat the Knicks at the Garden, 115-111. They did not seem intimidated by the atmosphere. So game four is on Wednesday on Sportsnet, by the way, with a chance for the Spurs to get right back in this series and tie it at two games apiece. The road team has won every game so far. And the Stanley Cup final, that resumes on Tuesday. Who's going to start in goal for the Canes? Is it Freddie Anderson after he got the hook on Saturday? Canes nearly came all the way back after that happened. Of course, the Golden Knights and Mitch Marner winning in overtime. Game four, what's going to go down? We'll find out. Sportsnet, CBC on Tuesday. Chance for the Golden Knights to go up 3-1. Peter Laviolette is the new coach of the LA Kings. Lavi's been around for a long, long time. He's bounced around. He's won a Stanley Cup with the Canes and Rod Brindamore, of course, 20 years ago. Baseball, Blue Jays lose to the Phillies 5-2 at the Rogers Center. The Mariners took down the Orioles, a 6-3 final. Sports at 15 and 45 past every hour or anytime, sportsnet.ca.
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3: You're listening to News Radio. Some shocking images are coming out of the Philippines following a powerful earthquake on Monday morning, which also triggered a tsunami warning across several nearby countries.
4: A terrifying scene playing out at an elementary school in the Philippines Monday morning. Students screaming in fear as the ground shook beneath them during a powerful 7.8 magnitude earthquake, which hit off the shores of the country's second largest island, Mindanao. At least 32 people were killed and another 200 were injured, at least half of them children. This man expressing his disbelief, saying it's unlike anything he's ever experienced before.
5: It was the first time I experienced something that strong, that I really couldn't stop myself from tearing up. I thought about my children and my niece. What if something had happened to them? Thank God they're okay.
6: Rhianne Campbell, City News, Toronto.
3: Back in Canada, specifically in Calgary, Executive Committee is getting a closer look at public opinion on the Green Line today. Research presented shows 65% of Calgarians think the above-ground alignment is a good plan, but stakeholders in the downtown area not as enthused, with 83% saying they're not a fan. Councillor Nathaniel Schmidt says the whole thing gives him a sense of deja vu.
7: What we're seeing through these results is concern that, you know, we don't want it not to get built. And so we're going to tell you what we think, and ultimately we want to see it get built, but maybe listen to what we said before the first time around.
3: He says while some people are critical of the above-ground alignment, they're mostly concerned that nothing will get built, and that would be worse. Construction is well underway in the southeast. The downtown portion of the Green Line is still in the planning phase as the city works through costs, design, and pushback on the current above-ground plan. Also at committee today, a look at how city services are performing. 97% of 911 calls are answered in the city of Calgary within 15 seconds, which is about the provincial target and better than last year's number, which was only 94%. So far this year, the city is fixed over 4,000 potholes, and water outages are down 25% year over year. 60 seconds to traffic and weather.
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12: Xfinity Internet Traffic Center. I'm Ryan Littlemark. The North Shore, there's crews doing some maintenance on the Upper Levels Highway eastbound just before Capilano Road till 5 a.m., so watch out for them. In Vancouver, a Granville Street's now closed off downtown both ways between Davie and West Georgia due to the FIFA pedestrian zone. A World Cup closure's also in place along Pacific Boulevard between Cambie and Carroll for the next month. Queensboro, there's maintenance overnight until 5 a.m., so 91A gets pretty busy both directions. And for those of you traveling in Langley, there's the ongoing work on Highway 1 east of 232nd Street with rolling lane closure, so it gets busy for the freeway both east and westbound. Now the forecast from the 1130 News Radio Weather Center. Overnight, cloudy with showers and a low of 12. For Tuesday, mostly cloudy, rainy in the morning, and then some sun by the afternoon, a high of 17. For Tuesday night, a couple clouds, a low of 12. Wednesday, sun and cloud, a high of 18. Thursday, mostly sunny, a high of 18. And Friday, more sunshine and a high of 21.
3: You're listening to News Radio. Let's begin in BC, where the family of a man who was killed at a Maple Ridge wharf a little over a week ago has publicly released his name. Lord Kevin Ollier died after a fight at Port Haney Wharf on May 30th. A GoFundMe campaign has raised more than $1,600, with his family saying they stand together in this dark hour with a weight of loss that touches every aspect of their lives. During that evening on May 30th, Mounties responded to reports of a fight taking place. When they arrived, they found Ollier dealing with serious injuries, but he died on scene. The Integrated Homicide Investigation Team says it was a targeted incident, with Ollier knowing his attacker. Police in Quesnel say a 17-year-old boy is believed to have drowned this weekend. He was with three other people on Stony Lake when their boat capsized. The boy didn't resurface, and his three friends swam to shore. Search crews continue to look for him around the lake. Prosecutors want a 13-year prison sentence for a BC woman guilty of violent human sex trafficking. Jennifer Stevens pled guilty to 17 criminal charges related to sex trafficking of a minor, as well as several counts of assault. Mounties in Langley started investigating in February of 2023 after finding a phone number linked to a 13-year-old girl who had been trafficked in Alberta and Kelowna. The Crown prosecutor read out an agreed statement of facts at a sentencing hearing, which said the girl was advertised on an online escort platform called Leo List. West Vancouver police say a man linked to assaulting a teen girl has been arrested. The incident took place on Wednesday when the teen reported the man attempted to grab her as she was walking near the Horseshoe Bay Ferry Terminal. Officers say she was able to evade him when he tried to grab her and she ran away. Police say they arrested the suspect on Vancouver Island. Fire crews in Burnaby put out a large fire at a local A&W restaurant on Monday. Photos from Kingsway and Arcola Street show a large plume of smoke coming from the building. Burnaby Fire says it was a deep-seated blaze and there is no reported injuries. In Alberta, a 47-year-old woman from Airdrie is dead after a hike of a mountain west of the city over the weekend. RCMP tell us they were called to Mount Bryant at around 10:30 on Saturday morning. The woman fell while hiking with a group of people. Stars Air Ambulance was called and paramedics say no one was taken to hospital as the woman was declared dead on scene. Federal officials are discussing the European market and artificial intelligence at this year's Conference of Montreal.
13: The Federal Finance and National Revenue Minister, François-Philippe Champagne, emphasized the artificial intelligence industry in Montreal as being an important element to economic stability in the region.
14: When you're looking at Montreal as well, you have to think it's what is going to drive the next industrial revolution is artificial intelligence. And Montreal, not just me, but look at these panels, is always referred to. You know, AI is one of these general purpose technologies. And the fact that we have the best researchers, we have the Mila Institute, we have a huge ecosystem. I think for me, we are in Montreal and in Quebec in the industry of the future.
13: Gareth Maddox-Jones, City News, Montreal.
3: Internationally, a national park protest ending in chaos in Kenya. Our Faiza Amin with the story.
15: Clashes in the streets of Nairobi as demonstrators protested a plan to build a parking lot and other facilities on land belonging to the city's national park. Activists are accusing authorities of pushing through a development project that could shrink one of Kenya's best-known protected areas. The country's Wildlife Service denies the claim, saying the project complies with environmental laws and will help improve animal welfare and visitor education.
3: Nine protesters were arrested. But back in Canada, a 60-unit affordable housing development broke ground in southeast Calgary. Our Melanie Ng with more.
16: Shovels hitting the dirt on Monday to mark the occasion, with construction starting later this summer. The project was given $4.5 million in funding from the federal government and an additional $4.3 million in capital funding. Staff with Six Sigma Off-Reserve Affordable Housing say this housing is needed.
17: We don't need to study the problem of the lack of housing, affordable housing, and particularly housing that or the lack thereof, and the number of barriers that Indigenous people face when seeking housing. So this is a very needed project, a very timely project.
3: Members are expected to move in by early 2080. 60 seconds, Scotia Business News.
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24: 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Wall Street strategists with Bank of America Securities are warning that indicators are pointing to an approaching top in the stock market, or as they put it, bear market signposts. And they're advising their own clients to, quote, take profits. The signposts to which they refer include historically weak consumer confidence data, growth expectations, credit stress, and stocks with prices trading at multiple times earnings leading market gains, suggesting excessive speculation. Paramount Skydance is offering concessions in hopes of resolving an antitrust investigation by California and other states to its $110 billion deal to buy Warner Brothers Discovery. Sources tell Bloomberg Paramount has submitted a list of issues it's willing to address, although it's not known exactly what's on the list. Concerns surrounding the deal, opposed by unions, Hollywood stars, and many politicians, include the impact on entertainment and broadcast news industry jobs and the prices consumers pay for cable TV and streaming. 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

0: 7:30 News Radio Weather Center. Overnight, cloudy with showers and a low of 12. For Tuesday, mostly cloudy, rainy in the morning, and then some sun by the afternoon, a high of 17. For Tuesday night, couple clouds, a low of 12. Wednesday, sunny cloud, a high of 18. Thursday, mostly sunny, a high of 18. And Friday, more sunshine and a high of 21.
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2: 211 in Vancouver and 311 in Calgary. The character of a legendary hockey coach was put under the microscope on Monday. Our David Natalie reports New West City Council was looking at a plan to build a statue for him.
3: Council ultimately passed a motion looking to build a statue of Ernie Punch McLean near Queen's Park Arena. However, Councillor Nadine Nakagawa was concerned about promoting violence in sports.
4: I do want to point out that this individual is known as Punch McLean, which is for punching a referee. And I would like us to celebrate the pieces that are more aligned with the culture of sports that we want to see in our community moving forward.
3: While she supported looking at a policy for other statues, Nakagawa opposed building one for McLean. He's attributed to helping bring the Western Hockey League to BC. McLean died last month in a crash in northern BC at the age of 93. I'm David Natalini.
2: Some good news for renters across Vancouver. Our Olivia Jones is going over new data that suggests the cost of monthly leases has fallen.
5: The new report by Rentals.ca found that monthly rates fell by about 4.5% compared to May of 2025. Residential Group Realty's Kip Smith says it's forced landlords to reassess the listing prices for their units.
6: We've seen since October some units drop, like you said, between $400 and $500 a month, which is substantial. So it's putting pressure on a lot of people trying to pay their mortgages.
5: Rentals.ca says there is a record amount of apartment supply with less demand. It believes it could be due to a decline of international students and permanent residents. I'm Olivia Jones.
2: Checking out your weather right now in Victoria. The rain is coming down at around 11, also raining in Vancouver where it is 12. Prince George, it is 10, it is cloudy. Calgary, it is 10 and cloudy. And in Edmonton, it is 9. For your hot spots, your cold spots, hottest spot is in Ontario. At Harrow AAFC, it is 23. And the coldest spot is in the Northwest Territories in Mold Bay where it is minus 11. 60 seconds, got your top stories as well as your sports.
7: Tonight, a historic Stanley Cup final continues in Vegas after Mitch Marner came out flying in Game 3. Carolina responded with 3 goals and 39 seconds to tie it. But Vegas sealed the deal in double overtime to take a 2-1 series lead. What's in store for Game 4? You just have to watch the Stanley Cup Final. 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
2: Good morning. I'm Ridley Wilson. Here's what's making news right now. It was a busy weekend for Calgary police as they investigate 4 separate shootings. They don't think any of them are connected to one another or extortion related. A coordinated effort between 2 Vancouver nonprofits will begin soon. The Battered Women Support Services and Good Night Out Vancouver are expecting a rise in sexual violence during World Cup matches. And after sports, an update on the earthquake which killed dozens of people in the Philippines Monday morning. From Sportsnet Radio, here's Marcus Fitzgerald.
10: All the celebrities were in the house. Even the president was there. The New York Knicks, it almost felt like a coronation going into a Game 3. But the San Antonio Spurs had other ideas. Victor Wembanyama, 32 points. Stephon Castle really settled down with a 23-5-5. The young Spurs hanging around in these finals now. They beat the Knicks at the Garden, 115-111. They did not seem intimidated by the atmosphere. So Game 4 is on Wednesday on Sportsnet, by the way, with a chance for the Spurs to get right back in this series and tie it at 2 games apiece. The road team has won every game so far. And the Stanley Cup Final, that resumes on Tuesday. Who's going to start in goal for the Canes? Is it Freddie Anderson after he got the hook on Saturday? Canes nearly came all the way back after that happened. Of course, the Golden Knights and Mitch Marner winning in overtime. Game 4, what's going to go down? We'll find out. Sportsnet, CBC on Tuesday. A chance for the Golden Knights to go up 3-1. Peter Laviolette is the new coach of the LA Kings. Lavi's been around for a long, long time. He's bounced around. He's won a Stanley Cup with the Canes and Rod Brendamore, of course, 20 years ago. Baseball, Blue Jays lose to the Phillies 5-2 at the Rogers Center. The Mariners took down the Orioles, a 6

0: to 3, final. 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
5: You're listening to News Radio. Some shocking images are coming out of the Philippines following a powerful earthquake on Monday morning, which also triggered a tsunami warning across several nearby countries.
6: A terrifying scene playing out at an elementary school in the Philippines Monday morning. Students screaming in fear as the ground shook beneath them during a powerful 7.8 magnitude earthquake, which hit off the shores of the country's second largest island, Mindanao. At least 32 people were killed and another 200 were injured, at least half of them children. This man expressing his disbelief, saying it's unlike anything he's ever experienced before.
7: It was the first time I experienced something that strong, that I really couldn't stop myself from tearing up. I thought about my children and my niece. What if something had happened to them? Thank God they're okay.
8: Rhianne Campbell, City News, Toronto.
5: Back in Canada, specifically in Calgary, Executive Committee is getting a closer look at public opinion on the Green Line today. Research presented shows 65% of Calgarians think the above-ground alignment is a good plan, but stakeholders in the downtown area not as enthused, with 83% saying they're not a fan. Councillor Nathaniel Schmidt says the whole thing gives him a sense of deja vu.
9: What we're seeing through these results is concern that, you know, we don't want it not to get built. And so we're going to tell you what we think. And ultimately, we want to see it get built, but maybe listen to what we said before the first time around.
5: He says while some people are critical of the above-ground alignment, they're mostly concerned that nothing will get built, and that would be worse. Construction is well underway in the southeast. The downtown portion of the Green Line is still in the planning phase as the city works through costs, design, and pushback on the current above-ground plan. Also at committee today, a look at how city services are performing. 97% of 911 calls are answered in the city of Calgary within 15 seconds, which is about the provincial target and better than last year's number, which was only 94%. So far this year, the city has fixed over 4,000 potholes, and water outages are down 25% year over year. 60 seconds to traffic and weather.
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14: From the Rogers Xfinity Internet Traffic Center, I'm Ryan Littemark. The North Shore, there's crews doing some maintenance on the Upper Levels Highway eastbound just before Capilano Road till 5 a.m., so watch out for them. In Vancouver, a Granville Street's now closed off downtown both ways between Davie and West Georgia due to the FIFA pedestrian zone. World Cup closures also in place along Pacific Boulevard between Cambie and Carroll for the next month. Queensboro, there's maintenance overnight until 5 a.m., so 91A gets pretty busy both directions. And for those of you traveling in Langley, there's the ongoing work on Highway 1 east of 232nd 2nd Street with rolling lane closure, so it gets busy for the freeway both east and westbound. Now the forecast from the 1130 News Radio Weather Center. Overnight, cloudy with showers and a low of 12. For Tuesday, mostly cloudy, rainy in the morning, and then some sun by the afternoon, a high of 17. For Tuesday night, a couple clouds, a low of 12. Wednesday, sun and cloud, a high of 18. Thursday, mostly sunny, a high of 18. And Friday, more sunshine and a high of 21.
5: You're listening to News Radio. Let's begin in BC, where the family of a man who was killed at a Maple Ridge wharf a little over a week ago has publicly released his name. Lord Kevin Ollier died after a fight at Port Haney Wharf on May 30th. A GoFundMe campaign has raised more than $1,600, with his family saying they stand together in this dark hour with a weight of loss that touches every aspect of their lives. During that evening on May 30th, Mounties responded to reports of a fight taking place. When they arrived, they found Ollier dealing with serious injuries, but he died on scene. The Integrated Homicide Investigation Team says it was a targeted incident, with Ollier knowing his attacker. Police in Quesnel say a 17-year-old boy is believed to have drowned this weekend. He was with three other people on Stony Lake when their boat capsized. The boy didn't resurface, and his three friends swam to shore. Search crews continue to look for him around the lake. Prosecutors want a 13-year prison sentence for a BC woman guilty of violent human sex trafficking. Jennifer Stevens pled guilty to 17 criminal charges related to sex trafficking of a minor, as well as several counts of assault. Mounties in Langley started investigating in February of 2023 after finding a phone number linked to a 13-year-old girl who had been trafficked in Alberta and Kelowna. The Crown prosecutor read out an agreed statement of facts at a sentencing hearing, which said the girl was advertised on an online escort platform called Leo List. West Vancouver police say a man linked to assaulting a teen girl has been arrested. The incident took place on Wednesday when the teen reported the man attempted to grab her as she was walking near the Horseshoe Bay Ferry Terminal. Officers say she was able to evade him when he tried to grab her and she ran away. Police say they arrested the suspect on Vancouver Island. Fire crews in Burnaby put out a large fire at a local A&W restaurant on Monday. Photos from Kingsway and Arcola Street show a large plume of smoke coming from the building. Burnaby Fire says it was a deep-seated blaze and there's no reported injuries. In Alberta, a 47-year-old woman from Airdrie is dead after a hike of a mountain west of the city over the weekend. RCMP tell us they were called to Mount Bryant at around 10:30 on Saturday morning. The woman fell while hiking with a group of people. Stars Air Ambulance was called, and paramedics say no one was taken to hospital as the woman was declared dead on scene. Federal officials are discussing the European market and artificial intelligence at this year's Conference of Montreal.
4: The Federal Finance and National Revenue Minister, François-Philippe Champagne, emphasized the artificial intelligence industry in Montreal as being an important element to economic stability in the region.
15: When you're looking at Montreal as well, you have to think it's what is going to drive the next industrial revolution is artificial intelligence. And Montreal, not just me, but look at these panels, is always referred to. You know, AI is one of these general purpose technology. And the fact that we have the best researchers, we have the Mila Institute, we have a huge ecosystem. I think for me, we are in Montreal and in Quebec in the industry of the future.
4: Gareth Maddox-Jones, City News, Montreal.
5: Internationally, a national park protest ending in chaos in Kenya. Arfaiza Amin with the story.
16: Clashes in the streets of Nairobi as demonstrators protested a plan to build a parking lot and other facilities on land belonging to the city's national park. Activists are accusing authorities of pushing through a development project that could shrink one of Kenya's best-known protected areas. The country's Wildlife Service denies the claim, saying the project complies with environmental laws and will help improve animal welfare and visitor education.
5: 9 protesters were arrested. But back in Canada, a 60-unit affordable housing development broke ground in southeast Calgary. Our Melanie Ng with more.
17: Shovels hitting the dirt on Monday to mark the occasion, with construction starting later this summer. The project was given $4.5 million in funding from the federal government and an additional $4.3 million in capital funding. Staff with Six Sigma Off-Reserve Affordable Housing say this housing is needed.
18: We don't need to study the problem of the lack of housing, affordable housing, and particularly housing that or the lack thereof, and the number of barriers that Indigenous people face when seeking housing. So this is a very needed project, a very timely project.
5: Members are expected to move in by early 2080. 60 seconds, Scotia Business News.
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24: Good morning. U.S. stock futures are pointing higher in the early Tuesday trade, looking to extend Monday's rebound, which was led by the tech sector. The TSX coming off a gain of 65 points at 34,478. We saw shares of Celestica gain 4% and Shopify add 1.25%. Bank stocks were also higher. On Wall Street, the NASDAQ added 220 points, 0.8%. That was a far cry from the 1,100 points that was lost Friday last week, but positive nonetheless. And so far this morning, seeing stock futures on the NASDAQ gain 208 points, 0.7%. The Dow futures up 76 points, or almost a fifth of 1%. Some of the upside leaders this morning include Intel, which had a gain yesterday of 11% on reports that Intel could become a supplier for NVIDIA and Alphabet. Micron added is up 4.5% in pre-market action, and shares of Marvell up 4.8%. NVIDIA is up 1% pre-market. International markets this morning, the Tokyo Nikkei closed with a gain of 1,300 points, 2.2%. Frankfurt Stax Index is up by 82 points, or a third of 1%. Energy trade has the price for oil dropping, $2.20, 2.5%, back below 90 at $89.08. Gold is down $6 at $43.57. Our dollar is up a tenth of a cent at $71.74. And Bitcoin down $400 at $62,900. At the Business Center, I'm Mike Eppel.
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5: Good morning. I'm Ridley Wilson. Here's what's making news right now.
29: These incidents are deeply concerning.
30: Four shootings in just 3 days have Calgary police stepping up their resources.
31: A new report pointing to an increase in domestic violence during major sporting events. And with the World Cup kicking off this weekend, Battered Women's Sports Services is boosting their response.
32: Could there be another question added to Alberta's fall referendum? A country musician believes it could happen after hitting the signature threshold on a petition to try and end coal mining in the Rockies.
5: And at 42 after.
33: A motion to build a statue for a legendary hockey coach turned into a discussion about his character and violence in the sport.
0: The young San Antonio Spurs aren't going to fold just yet. A victory at MSG in the NBA Finals Monday night. We've got a series on the hardwood. Sports at 45.
5: All that and more for you in 60 seconds.
14: From the Rogers Xfinity Internet Traffic Center. I'm Ryan Littlemark. Downtown Vancouver, Granville Street is now closed off both ways between Davie and West Georgia due to the FIFA pedestrian zone. So that's going to be a busy place the next few weeks. World Cup closure is also in place along Pacific Boulevard between Cambie and Carroll for the next month. On the North Shore, crews are doing some maintenance on the Upper Levels Highway eastbound before Capilano Road till 5 a.m., so watch out for them. Queensboro Bridge, there's also some work happening on the 91A affecting north and southbound Highway 1 in Langley. There's the ongoing work of the widening of the freeway by east of 232nd Street, so rolling lane closures. Now the forecast from the 1130 News Radio Weather Center. Overnight, cloudy with showers and a low of 12. For Tuesday, mostly cloudy, rainy in the morning, and then some sun by the afternoon, a high of 17. For Tuesday night, a couple clouds, a low of 12. Wednesday, sun and cloud, a high of 18. Thursday, mostly sunny, a high of 18. And Friday, more sunshine and a high of 21.
5: Let's begin in Alberta. Calgary is closing in on last year's total number of shootings as police investigate four more that happened over the weekend.
1: Staff Sergeant Jeff Galinsky says the recent cluster of shootings is alarming, especially as it comes on and after the National Day Against Gun Violence, which was on Friday.
2: Anytime a firearm is used, especially in public, it puts innocent people at risk and impacts entire communities.
1: These shootings were all targeted and don't appear to be connected to organized crime. He says officers are increasing their presence while they work to find those responsible.
2: We are dedicating significant resources to these investigations, increasing patrols, and working hard to hold those responsible accountable.
1: Galinsky stresses that solving these cases depends on community support.
2: Again, if you're in any proximity, whether you live close to the area, you may have driven through that area, or you're in that area, please reach out if you think you have something to share, because that can be a valuable piece of information that can lead to further evidence that can help in assisting to solve a crime.
1: So far this year, police have investigated 39 shootings. Last year's average was 54, although almost 40% of these cases are linked to extortion. I'm Ariel O'Shea.
5: City Hall, along with Calgary Police, have traffic safety on the mind once again after another pedestrian death that happened on Friday. This comes as the city saw a 10-year high in fatal collisions last year, and CPS believes this year could be even worse. Our Edward Jan is speaking with Ward 8 Councillor Nathaniel Schmidt.
3: The city says areas of Calgary where engineering improvements have been made, collisions have gone down by 20 to 90% depending on the treatment used. It's why one city councillor is bringing a notice of motion to Tuesday's executive committee looking to spend up to $6 million in one-time funding of surplus money for safety improvements in every ward and for administration to study redirecting the equivalent of net parking enforcement revenue to help with the city's safer mobility plan.
6: Not only can we put up more rapid flashing beacons, but different types of traffic calming infrastructure that bump outs or crosswalk improvements, signage improvements. If we can stop deaths that are preventable, that's what we should be doing.
3: Edward Jan, City News, Calgary.
5: Battered Women's Support Services is expanding resources ahead of the FIFA World Cup. Reynaldo Suarez tells us this comes as a new report looks at the connection between major sporting events and increases in gender-based violence.
7: Executive Director Angela Marie McDougall points to trends during the 2010 Olympics in Vancouver.
8: We tracked our stats, and there was a little bit of a bump in calls for service around bigger events within the same day or a couple of days after.
7: She says for most people that are dealing with intimate partner violence, they're in a relationship and may not want the relationship to end, but they want the abuse to stop.
8: Our intention is around intervention, but also prevention and awareness. And that is also why we have a public safety announcement in the form of several videos that will focus on coercive control.
7: In terms of on-the-ground outreach, crews will be handing out safety cards, listing out resources, including the number to their crisis line, which is also becoming a 24-hour service. I'm Reynaldo Suarez.
5: As fans get their game day gear and tickets in order, those responsible for moving spectators to and from the stadium are finalizing how they get from point A to point B. Anita Bath speaks for TransLink. She says all forms of transit will see increases to ensure everyone can enjoy their full fan experience.
9: Throughout the tournament, CBUS will run every 15-minute frequencies, and before and after matches at BC Place, it will go every 10 minutes. On late-night matches, CBUS will also run 1 hour later to align with SkyTrain service.
5: That also includes 600 additional bus trips, rush hour-style SkyTrain service during matches, and extended hours on game days. While many businesses around BC Place are gearing up to welcome ticket holders on match days, our Sydney Parker tells us that is not the case for the co-owner and manager of Aquariums West.
4: Craig LeBlanc says that Beattie Street being closed to non-ticket holders on game days has left them no choice.
10: Pretty much we're just told this is the decision, this is how they're going to do it. We're not forcing you to close directly, but when we don't have any traffic that's, you know, able to get to us, that's essentially shutting us down.
4: He adds the city is not offering any type of compensation.
10: A lot of the part-timers will lose their shifts. I mean, 7 days is a lot for us, for a small business. It's a lot.
4: With weekends being their busiest days and parking downtown becoming less available outside of FIFA, it's just one more setback.
10: We're hoping that people will come and support us the days that we are open in between games, but we're already starting to feel that people are starting to avoid the downtown in general just due to the congestion.
4: I'm Sydney Parker.
5: There's a lot of eye-catching and flavorful new additions to BC Place for the FIFA World Cup. Our Cecilia Hua is hearing from the executive chef at BC Place, Wayne Chen.
11: And for fans looking to grab a bite to eat on game days, the stadium's feature menu includes a maple bacon smoky and a pulled short rib poutine.
12: Locally made bacon smoky, honey glazed the bacon jam on a soft brioche bun. We want all the fans and guests, when they come to BC Play, feel connected to our flavors of Canada. And of course, maple syrup being one of them and poutine being another.
11: Outside BC Plays, attendees can expect more fan experience areas, activities, concession, and retail spaces along Pacific Boulevard. Those attending a game are encouraged to arrive 3 hours before kickoff. Cecilia Hua, City News, Vancouver.
5: The family of a Pitt Meadows woman are heartbroken as they struggle to get a specific formula to feed her. Lauren Paulson suffers from a disease that prevents her from eating most foods. Our Jack Rapp is speaking with her after the province denied to fund her formula.
13: The formula is just the latest difficulty. The family spent years fighting to get a prescription for Dupixent, which they say is the main medication that can help keep Lauren's disease in check. They ended up getting it through a private insurer, but by then, Lauren says the damage was already done.
15: My body, unfortunately, went through a lot of deterioration, and so it's not ever going to be functional.
13: In a statement to City News, the Ministry of Health said every person in BC deserves high-quality health care, but it can't comment on individual cases due to patient privacy and confidentiality requirements.
15: It felt like my life didn't really matter to most people.
13: As Lauren continues to lose weight, her family hopes they can find a solution before they lose her entirely. Jack Rabb, City News, Pitt Meadows.
5: There could be another question on Alberta's fall referendum ballot. Country music star Corb Lund says his petition calling for a ban on coal mining in the eastern slopes of the Rockies has enough signatures.
16: They needed nearly 178,000 signatures to force Daniel Smith's government to consider passing a law banning coal mining or sending it to a province-wide referendum. Lund says he's worried that the province might throw them a curveball.
17: My only caveat to that is that we put a ton of work and time into crafting our question in a very specific way. And anyone who's interested and cares about this issue should watch them like hawks that they don't mess with our question. Because I tried to ask her that the other day in a meeting and she was kind of cagey about it and said that they wouldn't alter our question unless it was a legal issue. But the whole thing is a legal issue. So
16: now, he didn't say exactly how many signatures they received, but they plan to hand the petition sheets in to Elections Alberta on Wednesday, confident that they've gone up and above the threshold. Election Alberta's verification process will last 21 days. Lund has been pushing to end coal mining due to environmental impacts. I'm Mike Gazzola.
5: Seconds of traffic and weather.
18: I almost didn't come in. 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
14: Xfinity Internet Traffic Center. I'm Ryan Littemark. The North Shore, there's crews doing some maintenance on the upper levels highway eastbound just before Capilano Road till 5 a.m., so watch out for them. In Vancouver, a Granville Street's now closed off downtown both ways between Davie and West Georgia due to the FIFA pedestrian zone. A World Cup closure's also in place along Pacific Boulevard between Cambie and Carroll for the next month. Queensboro, there's maintenance overnight until 5 a.m., so 91A gets pretty busy both directions. And for those of you traveling in Langley, there's the ongoing work on Highway 1 east of 232nd Street with rolling lane closure, so it gets busy for the freeway both east and westbound. Now the forecast from the 1130 News Radio Weather Center. Overnight, cloudy with showers and a low of 12. For Tuesday, mostly cloudy, rainy in the morning, and then some sun by the afternoon, a high of 17. For Tuesday night, couple clouds, a low of 12. Wednesday, sunny cloud, a high of 18. Thursday, mostly sunny, a high of 18. And Friday, more sunshine and a high of 21.
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5: 242 in Vancouver, 342 in Calgary. A statue of legendary hockey coach Ernie Punch McLean could soon be installed in New Westminster. Our David Natalini reports the council approved a motion to look at building one.
27: This also looks to create a policy for future city statues, but not everyone was on board with one for McLean. Councillor Nadine Nakagawa says sports don't always have a positive impact on people.
28: In recent conversations with people around culture and sports, I think about some of the issues recently around Hockey Canada and concerns from many women who are quite devastated by the discourse around that.
27: Hockey Canada came under fire after news broke that the Federation quietly settled a lawsuit of a woman claiming she was sexually assaulted by a group of players at a 2018 gala. Last July, the five world junior hockey players were found not guilty of sexual assault, but it prompted debate about the treatment of women in the sport. McLean was a longtime coach of the New Westminster Bruins through the 1970s and died at the age of 93. I'm David Natalini.
5: Living in Vancouver may just be getting a little bit more affordable. Our Olivia Jones has more on a rentals.ca report that finds monthly leases have fallen by 4.5% compared to this time last year.
4: Kip Smith is with the residential group Realty. He says it coincides with the amount of purpose-built rentals being completed. That combined with homeowners deciding to hold off on selling and listing their empty units on the rental market is moving the needle.
29: So those have all started to build now and are now on the market as well. So you're getting new buildings of 100 rentals or 150 rentals on the market. With that combination, it's bringing the market way down.
4: Rentals.ca says the average rent in this city is slightly more than $2,700 per month. I'm Olivia Jones.
5: 60 seconds, your top stories in sports.
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5: Good morning. I'm Ridley Wilson. Here's what's making news right now. Calgary police are sounding the alarm after a violent weekend in the city with four separate shootings. Police have been able to track down at least one suspect. Only a few more sleeps to go until the FIFA World Cup in Vancouver, but it is prompting concern from domestic violence advocates and local businesses near BC Place. And after sports, an update on the earthquake which killed dozens in the Philippines Monday morning. From Sportsnet Radio, here's Marcus Fitzgerald.
1: Through the first two games of the NBA Finals, we began to wonder if it was a little too much for the really young and inexperienced San Antonio Spurs. Well, they walked into Madison Square Garden, the Roman Coliseum. That's what it felt like at the beginning. The crowd was into it. You had all the celebrities. Even the president was there, who was lustily booed during the anthem, in case you wanted to know. The Spurs weren't scared of any of that. They beat the Knicks 115-111. Stephon Castle, 23-5-5. Wemby, Victor Wembanyama, 32-8-6 with three block shots. He was terrific. Spurs get the win, and with that, they are back in the NBA Finals. It is now a 2-1 series lead for the Knicks. The road team has been perfect in this series so far. And if that stat holds, San Antonio could win Game 4 at the Garden on Wednesday. That fourth game, by the way, you can see on Sportsnet. Looking forward to that one. Also excited about Game 4 of the Stanley Cup Final. Both these series have been terrific. We saw an unbelievable game on Saturday where the Golden Knights jumped out to that big lead, nearly blew it in the third before winning in overtime off that Shea Theodore bank shot. Curious to see who's going to start in goal for Carolina in this game after Freddie Anderson got the hook on Saturday night. We'll find out. Sportsnet, CBC on Tuesday night. Peter Laviolette back in it. He wasn't out for that long. Got fired recently, but he's got a new job with the LA Kings. Lavi's been around a long, long time. Won a Stanley Cup with Carolina 20 years ago. Sports at 15 and 45 past every hour anytime. Sportsnet.ca.
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5: You're listening to News Radio. Let's begin overseas, where several people are dead and hundreds injured after a massive 7.8 magnitude earthquake that shook parts of the Philippines on Monday morning.
8: In the port city of General Santos, which is home to about 720,000 people, video footage of the destruction shows walls cracked and buckled under the force of the quake, with debris scattered across sidewalks and open spaces throughout the city. The damage was visible as collapsed buildings partially reduced entire blocks to rubble, leaving many displaced.
9: There is no water, no electricity. We are all affected. We don't have anything to drink.
8: The international airport in General Santos was temporarily shut down, and the Philippines president has canceled classes as emergency response efforts get underway. The quake sparked small tsunamis across the southern part of the country. Officials also issued tsunami warnings for nearby nations, including Indonesia and as far away as southern Japan.
10: Rhianne Campbell, City News, Toronto.
5: Back in Canada, specifically in Calgary. Today, the executive committee is going to check out public engagement, which shows 65% of Calgarians are really in favor of an elevated downtown portion of the Green Line. But the downtown community does not quite agree. 83% of the direct neighbors have a negative impression of the plan. Councillor for Ward 8, Nathaniel Schmidt, is hoping those findings could prompt the province to have more conversations about it.
11: Parts of the above ground alignment that concern me, such as getting over the CPKC line and the height that you would need to get on that to get over top of the existing plus 15s. And I don't think we have enough clarity on how those complications will affect it being built and if those complications actually result in something that is more cost effective for the province and for Calgarians compared to an underground line.
5: While the downtown portion is still in the planning phase, construction is well underway on the southeast leg of the line. Also at executive committee today, a look at how city services are performing. 97% of 911 calls in the city of Calgary are answered within 15 seconds, which is about the provincial target and better than last year's number, which was only 94%. This year, the city fixed over 4,000 potholes and water outages are down 25% year over year. 60 seconds to traffic and weather.
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14: From the Rogers Xfinity Internet Traffic Center, I'm Ryan Littlemark. Downtown Vancouver, Granville Street is now closed off both ways between Davie and West Georgia due to the FIFA pedestrian zone. So that's going to be a busy place the next few weeks. World Cup closure is also in place along Pacific Boulevard between Cambie and Carroll for the next month. On the North Shore, crews are doing some maintenance on the Upper Levels Highway eastbound before Capilano Road till 5 a.m., so watch out for them. Queensboro Bridge, there's also some work happening on the 91A affecting north and southbound Highway 1 in Langley. There's the ongoing work of the widening of the freeway by east of 232nd Street, so rolling lane closures. Now the forecast from the 1130 News Radio Weather Center. Overnight, cloudy with showers and a low of 12. For Tuesday, mostly cloudy, rainy in the morning, and then some sun by the afternoon, a high of 17. For Tuesday night, a couple clouds, a low of 12. Wednesday, sun and cloud, a high of 18. Thursday, mostly sunny, a high of 18. And Friday, more sunshine and a high of 21.
5: You're listening to News Radio. The family of a victim of homicide that took place at a Maple Ridge wharf has recently released his identity. 28-year-old Lord Kevin Ollier died following an altercation at Port Haney Wharf on May 30th. A GoFundMe campaign has raised $1,600 for his family, and his family says they find themselves enveloped in vulnerability and grappling with the profound weight of loss. A teen is believed to have drowned following a boating incident in BC's interior. On Saturday, Mounties and Quesnel were called out to a capsized boat on Stony Lake, sending four people into the water. Three of them were able to make it to shore, but one did not resurface. Despite an extensive search, the 17-year-old boy from Prince George has yet to be found. Sentencing is underway for a BC woman found guilty of child sex trafficking. The Crown attorney says prosecutors want a 13-year sentence for Jennifer Stevens, who pled guilty to 17 criminal charges related to sex trafficking and several counts of assault. An agreed statement of facts read out in New Westminster Court outlined the woman's violent and drug-fueled abuse of sex workers, including a 13-year-old girl. The agreed statement says the girl had been advertised on the online escort platform LeoList. West Vancouver police say a man who has been suspected in the assault of a teen girl has been arrested. Police say the incident took place on Wednesday where the teen was walking on the sidewalk near the Horseshoe Bay Ferry Terminal. Police say she was walking when a man attempted to grab her, but she was able to get out of his grasp and run away. Officers say the suspect was arrested on Vancouver Island and will be in a North Vancouver court in early September. A fire at an A&W restaurant in Burnaby has been put out. Burnaby Fire Department says it was a second alarm fire with nearly three dozen firefighters on scene. Police started in the structural components of the building. Both the RCMP and fire department say no one has been harmed. In Alberta, a woman from Airdrie died in a weekend fall in Kay Country. RCMP tell us they were called out to Mount Bryant, just east of Kananaskis Village, on Saturday morning at around 10:30. The woman, who was with a group of people, fell while on a climb of the mountain. Paramedics were called to Range Road 73A, but didn't transport anyone to hospital as the woman was declared deceased on scene. Police say the woman was 47 years old, and because this death is non-criminal, they won't be releasing any other details. The federal government is promoting Canada's relationship with European markets. Our Gareth Maddock-Jones has the latest from the Conference of Montreal.
15: The Conference of Montreal is an annual event that welcomes world leaders in government, business, and academia to discuss topics such as the economy, sustainability, and innovation. This year's theme of the three-day conference is Leadership Amidst Uncertainty. It features a number of keynote speakers that included Federal Minister of Industry and Canadian Economic Development for Quebec Regions, Melanie Joly, who spoke about the importance of becoming more aligned with the European market amidst U.S. tariffs.
16: Europe's needs in terms of aluminum are massive as we're developing even more defense production, and that is something that we want to work together. I think also that we can do even more in terms of aerospace, and we know that Quebec is a hub, but also and Canada is a hub for aerospace.
15: Gareth Maddox-Jones, City News, Montreal.
5: A pair of Virginia residents are suing to try and block a massive UFC event at the White House from happening. Arfaiza Amin with the story.
17: This weekend, the legal action argues that using the White House to stage a for-profit event will financially benefit UFC President Dana White, who is a close ally of Trump, along with the president himself. The Trump administration claims the event has congressional backing and is part of America's 250th birthday celebration. The lawsuit pushes back on that claim, saying the UFC bouts have nothing to do with celebrating the country's independence, but instead are designed to coincide with Trump's 80th birthday.
5: The event, called UFC Freedom 250, is scheduled for the 14th. In the lead-up for the event, a 92-foot-tall, 600-ton fighting ring, dubbed the Claw, has been erected on the White House's South Lawn. 60 seconds, Scotch Business News.
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19: Welcome to another Senior Care Minute. We're talking with Kim, one of the heroes from Hero Home Care. Kim, people hear the terms dementia and Alzheimer's disease all the time. What's the difference?
20: They often get used interchangeably, but they're not the same thing. Dementia is an umbrella term for symptoms that affect memory, thinking, reasoning, and daily functioning. Alzheimer's is a specific disease and actually the most common cause of dementia.
19: So dementia is the overall condition, and Alzheimer's is one of the diseases that can cause it?
20: Exactly. Alzheimer's accounts for about 60 to 80% of dementia cases. Caregivers need to understand how memory loss progresses and how to respond calmly to confusion, agitation, or anxiety. But care is also about supporting the family, helping them understand what's happening, how to cope emotionally, and to plan for the future.
19: Thank you, Kim. 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
21: Good morning. U.S. stock futures are pointing higher in the early Tuesday trade, looking to extend Monday's rebound, which was led by the tech sector. The TSX coming off a gain of 65 points at 34,478. We saw shares of Celestica gain 4% and Shopify add 1.25%. Bank stocks were also higher. On Wall Street, the NASDAQ added 220 points, 0.8%. Now, that was a far cry from the 1,100 points that was lost Friday last week, but positive nonetheless. And so far this morning, seeing stock futures on the NASDAQ gain 208 points, 0.7%. The Dow futures up 76 points, or almost a fifth of 1%. Some of the upside leaders this morning include Intel, which had a gain yesterday of 11% on reports that Intel could become a supplier for NVIDIA and Alphabet. Micron added is up 4.5% in pre-market action, and shares of Marvell up 4.8%. NVIDIA is up 1% pre-market. International markets this morning, the Tokyo Nikkei closed with a gain of 1,300 points, 2.2%. Frankfurt's DAX index is up by 82 points, or a third of 1%. Energy trade has the price for oil dropping $2.20, 2.5%, back below 90 at $89.08. Gold is down $6 at $43.57. Our dollar is up a tenth of a cent at $71.74. And Bitcoin down 400 at $62,900. At the Business Center, I'm Mike Eppel.
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5: Good morning. I'm Ridley Wilson. Here's what's making news right now.
4: There is danger to these incidents, and I'm not downplaying the severity of them.
6: Calgary is closing in on last year's total number of shootings as police are investigating four more that happened over the weekend.
7: Expecting an increase in domestic violent calls during FIFA, Battered Women Support Services is expanding resources for those experiencing intimate partner violence.
23: Citing environmental concerns, a push by an Alberta musician to end coal mining in the Rockies is expected to move forward after collecting enough petition signatures.
5: And at 12 after...
25: A statue of a legendary hockey coach is one step closer to reality, but the man's character was also brought into question by some New West City councilors.
26: Wemby and the Spurs bounce back in Gotham. San Antonio takes a Game 3 win in the NBA Finals at MSG Sports at 15.
21: Stock futures on the rebound, day number two. NASDAQ futures gaining 200 points. The price for oil sliding below $90 per barrel. And OpenAI files the confidential paperwork for an IPO. But there's a catch, business at 26.
5: All that and more for you in 60 seconds.
14: From the Rogers Xfinity Internet Traffic Center, I'm Ryan Littemark. The North Shore, there's crews doing some maintenance on the upper levels highway eastbound just before Capilano Road till 5 a.m., so watch out for them. In Vancouver, a Granville Street's now closed off downtown both ways between Davie and West Georgia due to the FIFA pedestrian zone. World Cup closures also in place along Pacific Boulevard between Cambie and Carroll for the next month. Queensboro, there's maintenance overnight until 5 a.m., so 91A gets pretty busy both directions. And for those of you traveling in Langley, there's the ongoing work on Highway 1 east of 232nd Street with rolling lane closure, so it gets busy for the freeway both east and westbound. Now the forecast from the 1130 News Radio Weather Center. Overnight, cloudy with showers and a low of 12. For Tuesday, mostly cloudy, rainy in the morning, and then some sun by the afternoon, a high of 17. For Tuesday night, couple clouds, a low of 12. Wednesday, sun and cloud, a high of 18. Thursday, mostly sunny, a high of 18. And Friday, more sunshine and a high of 21.
5: Let's start off in Alberta. Calgary is on pace to surpass last year's total number of shootings, with police investigating 39 so far this year, including four separate incidents since Friday.
6: Those four shootings all come after the National Day Against Gun Violence, which took place Friday. Staff Sergeant Jeff Galinsky says the weekend cluster is concerning, but police don't believe the four shootings are connected.
4: In all these cases, we have good leads, whether we've actually either charged people, we have suspects, or we have good links to determine who the suspects were.
6: Police say people involved in each case were known to one another, and there's no evidence of organized crime connections. Galinsky adds any shooting is a concern for investigators.
4: There is danger to these incidents, and I'm not downplaying the severity of them, but statistically, Calgary is a safe city.
6: As of Sunday, there have been 39 shootings in the city. According to police, Calgary saw 54 shootings in 2025. Galinsky says Calgary remains within its five-year average for shootings despite the recent spike.
4: If you go on the shooting statistics over the last 5 years, the year to date, we are a little high compared to last year, but we're actually well in line with the five-year average.
6: Police are asking anyone with information or CCTV footage to contact investigators or Crime Stoppers. I'm Ariel O'Shea.
5: Calgary police alongside city officials sounding the alarm when it comes to an uptick of serious collisions in the city, saying 2026 could be even worse than last year. This comes after a female pedestrian passed away after being hit by a car Friday afternoon near Westbrook Mall.
27: While a cause for the collision has not been given yet, it comes as indicators show that Calgary's roads are becoming much more dangerous.
28: Corbin Bond passes by the area on his way to work and say motorists are always in a hurry.
29: They won't wait for me to cross, and I'm hustling. I'm not running, but I'm hustling. And they'll either cross right in front of you no problem, or they're those that passed you when you walk by.
28: In its annual Safer Mobility Plan report going to Council's Community Development Committee Wednesday, the city says 2025 saw an overall increase in fatal and major injury collisions compared to 2024. Pedestrians and cyclists saw increases in both major injury and fatal collisions, while motorcyclists saw a decline in the former category but an uptick in the latter. Calgary police say 2026 has already seen 12 fatalities on our roads, with six of them pedestrians, with officers saying a majority of those pedestrians killed at crosswalks. Edward Jan, City News, Calgary.
5: Domestic violence tends to increase during major sporting events, according to a new report. Arnaldo Suarez tells us that is a big reason why Battered Women's Support Services is expanding resources ahead of the FIFA World Cup.
7: And one report by United Nations Women says internationally, police reports domestic violence increased by more than 33% during events like the World Cup. Angela Marie McDougall speaks for Battered Women's Support Services.
0: We are increasing our crisis line coverage during this time frame. We are going 24 hours again, similarly to what we did during the global pandemic, and where we scaled up for 24 hours. We're doing that again during this time so that our crisis line will be available.
7: In partnership with Goodnight Out Vancouver, the BWSS also increasing outreach to nightlife venues and event organizers to create safer spaces. This includes the rollout of safety cards, which lists phone numbers and sites people experiencing intimate partner violence can access all in one spot. I'm Reynaldo Suarez.
5: The finishing touches are being put in place with the first whistle of the FIFA World Cup just days away. Anita Bath speaks for TransLink. She says the Transportation Authority is ready to move soccer fans around the city.
2: We will have approximately 600 additional bus trips per day during the tournament. That includes extra service to and from the PNE Fan Festival with our special FIFA Fan Festival shuttle.
5: When asked about whether job action could impact transit, Bath said any question should be directed to the Coast Mountain Bus Company. Unionized bus drivers voted 99% in favor of a strike. Vancouver's first match is scheduled for Saturday at 8 p.m. A business beside BC Place is facing a difficult choice of closing during the FIFA World Cup match days. Our Sydney Parker is speaking with the co-owner and manager of Aquariums West.
3: Craig LeBlanc says the city's decision to close Beattie Street to non-ticket holders on game days has left them with no choice but to close their doors on those days as well.
8: Unfortunately, the way that they've sort of set up the routes for traffic that day, for people attending the games, the accessibility for customers that may want to come on those days is extremely limited or non-existent.
3: When asked if the city is offering any type of compensation,
8: none whatsoever. They specifically said that they wouldn't even consider that. The city specifically won't, because unfortunately it sets a precedent. Once you do it for one, then I think they figured that every time something comes up, they're just going to have to compensate for every little thing.
3: LeBlanc says they have been surveying customers in the months leading up to the closure and have found most plan on not coming. He adds this has a large impact on their business, as part-time workers will be losing valuable shifts and that weekends are their busiest days. The store has already been struggling with customer accessibility as the downtown core has less parking available. I'm Sydney Parker.
5: Some new elevators, stores, and VIP lounges. Our Cecilia Hua got to check out some of the upgrades coming to BC Place for the FIFA World Cup. She's speaking with Don Hardman from FIFA Canada.
9: This is where all the action will be. And today we got to see all the upgrades the stadium has made in preparation for the tournament.
10: So this is where a World Cup starts, the stadium pitch. This is a great installation that BC Place, working with our FIFA team, has been able to install. One of our goals across this tournament, 16 cities, 16 climates, was to have as similar a playing surface as possible in all of the venues, and we believe we've achieved that.
11: In-ground irrigation and vacuum ventilation systems and grow lights are working together to ensure the turf is pitch perfect. Cecilia Hua, City News, Vancouver.
5: Because of a rare disease, Lauren Paulson is facing the possibility of starving to death. Our Jack Rabb reports the BC government has denied her funding for a crucial formula.
12: The Pitt Meadows woman hasn't been able to eat solid food for months after her jaw was accidentally broken during a dental surgery. Her diet was already severely limited by a rare blood disorder, hyper-eosinophilic syndrome, which basically means her white blood cells are supercharged, but they can't distinguish friend from foe.
13: And they attack everything. And so if I eat the wrong thing, they attack the wrong thing. They attack it. If I smell the wrong thing, they attack it.
12: The result is a severe allergic reaction to even the slightest trigger. Lauren's mom, Sandra, says doctors have been petitioning the province on their behalf to help provide a specialized liquid formula that would meet her nutritional and allergenic needs. But those requests have fallen on deaf ears. Jack Rabb, City News, Pitt Meadows.
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0: 18. For Tuesday night, a couple clouds, a low of 12. Wednesday, sun and cloud, a high of 18. Thursday, mostly sunny, a high of 18. And Friday, more sunshine and a high of 21.
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2: It is 312 in Vancouver, 412 in Calgary. New West City Council moving forward with plans to potentially build a statue honoring Ed Hockey legend. But as our David Natalie reports, one councillor chose to criticize the character of Ernie Punch McLean.
3: The motion from Councillor Daniel Fontaine was ultimately severed and opposed by Councillor Nadine Nakagawa. She questioned how appropriate it was to build a statue of a man who got his nickname for punching a referee.
4: I really want to make sure that sports is bringing out the best in our community. When this person was coaching in the NHL, it was a very, very different time. It was a time before women had rights under the Human Rights Code.
3: Both parts of the motion passed, including to look at a draft policy framework for city statues. McLean died at the age of 93 and was a longtime coach for the New Westminster Bruins in the Western Hockey League. I'm David Natalini.
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2: Good morning, I'm Ridley Wilson. Here's what's making news right now. A weekend of violence in Calgary has brought the total number of gun violence cases to 39. Both Battered Women Support Services and Good Night Out Vancouver plan to raise awareness during the FIFA World Cup, saying they expect an increase in harassment and sexual violence. And after sports, an update on the earthquake which killed dozens in the Philippines Monday morning. 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
12: All the celebrities were in the house. Even the president was there. The New York Knicks, it almost felt like a coronation going into a Game 3. But the San Antonio Spurs had other ideas. Victor Wembanyama, 32 points. Stephon Castle really settled down with a 23-5-5. The young Spurs hanging around in these finals now. They beat the Knicks at the Garden, 115-111. They did not seem intimidated by the atmosphere. So Game 4 is on Wednesday on Sportsnet, by the way. With a chance for the Spurs to get right back in this series and tie it at two games apiece. The road team has won every game so far. In the Stanley Cup final, that resumes on Tuesday. Who's going to start in goal for the Canes? Is it Freddie Anderson after he got the hook on Saturday? Canes nearly came all the way back after that happened. Of course, the Golden Knights and Mitch Marner winning in overtime. Game 4, what's going to go down? We'll find out. Sportsnet, CBC on Tuesday. Chance for the Golden Knights to go up 3-1. Peter Laviolette is the new coach of the LA Kings. Lavi's been around for a long, long time. He's bounced around. He's won a Stanley Cup with the Canes and Rod Brindamore, of course, 20 years ago. Baseball, Blue Jays lose to the Phillies 5-2 at the Rogers Center. The Mariners took down the Orioles, a 6-3 final. Sports at 15 and 45 past every hour or anytime. Sportsnet.ca.
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4: Hello, Rogers Internet Traffic Center. I'm Ryan Littemark. The North Shore, there's crews doing some maintenance on the Upper Levels Highway eastbound just before Capilano Road till 5 a.m., so watch out for them. In Vancouver, a Granville Street's now closed off downtown both ways between Davie and West Georgia due to the FIFA pedestrian zone. World Cup closures also in place along Pacific Boulevard between Cambie and Carroll for the next month. Queensboro, there's maintenance overnight until 5 a.m., so 91A gets pretty busy both directions. And for those of you traveling in Langley, there's the ongoing work on Highway 1 east of 232nd Street with rolling lane closure, so it gets busy for the freeway both east and westbound. Now the forecast from the 1130 News Radio Weather Center. Overnight, cloudy with showers and a low of 12. For Tuesday, mostly cloudy, rainy in the morning, and then some sun by the afternoon, a high of 17. For Tuesday night, couple clouds, a low of 12. Wednesday, sun and cloud, a high of 18. Thursday, mostly sunny, a high of 18. And Friday, more sunshine and a high of 21.
5: You're listening to News Radio. Let's begin in BC, where the family of a man who was killed at a Maple Ridge wharf a little over a week ago has publicly released his name. Lord Kevin Ollier died after a fight at Port Haney Wharf on May 30th. A GoFundMe campaign has raised more than $1,600, with his family saying they stand together in this dark hour with a weight of loss that touches every aspect of their lives. During that evening on May 30th, Mounties responded to reports of a fight taking place. When they arrived, they found Ollier dealing with serious injuries, but he died on scene. The Integrated Homicide Investigation Team says it was a targeted incident, with Ollier knowing his attacker. A teen is believed to have drowned after a boating incident in BC's interior on Saturday. Mounties in Quesnel were called out for a capsized boat on Stony Lake, sending four people into the water. Three of them were able to make it to shore, but one did not resurface. Despite an extensive search, the 17-year-old boy from Prince George has yet to be found. Prosecutors want a 13-year prison sentence for a BC woman guilty of violent human sex trafficking. Jennifer Stevens pled guilty to 17 criminal charges related to sex trafficking of a minor, as well as several counts of assault. Mounties in Langley started investigating in February of 2023 after finding a phone number linked to a 13-year-old girl who had been trafficked in Alberta and Kelowna. The Crown prosecutor read out an agreed statement of facts at a sentencing hearing, which said the girl was advertised on an online escort platform called Leo List. West Vancouver police say a man linked to assaulting a teen girl has been arrested. The incident took place on Wednesday when the teen reported the man attempted to grab her as she was walking near the Horseshoe Bay Ferry Terminal. Officers say she was able to evade him when he tried to grab her and she ran away. Police say they arrested the suspect on Vancouver Island. Fire crews in Burnaby put out a large fire at a local A&W restaurant on Monday. Photos from Kingsway and Arcola Street show a large plume of smoke coming from the building. Burnaby Fire says it was a deep-seated blaze and there's no reported injuries. In Alberta, a 47-year-old woman from Airdrie is dead after a hike of a mountain west of the city over the weekend. RCMP tell us they were called to Mount Bryant at around 10:30 on Saturday morning. The woman fell while hiking with a group of people. Stars Air Ambulance was called, and paramedics say no one was taken to hospital as the woman was declared dead on scene. Federal officials are discussing the European market and artificial intelligence at this year's Conference of Montreal.
6: The Federal Finance and National Revenue Minister, François-Philippe Champagne, emphasized the artificial intelligence industry in Montreal as being an important element to economic stability in the region.
7: When you're looking at Montreal as well, you have to think it's what is going to drive the next industrial revolution is artificial intelligence. And Montreal, not just me, but look at these panels, is always referred to. You know, AI is one of these general purpose technology. And the fact that we have the best researchers, we have the Mila Institute, we have a huge ecosystem. I think for me, we are in Montreal and in Quebec in the industry of the future.
8: Gareth Maddox-Jones, City News, Montreal.
5: Internationally, a national park protest ending in chaos in Kenya. Our Faiza Amin with the story.
2: Clashes in the streets of Nairobi as demonstrators protested a plan to build a parking lot and other facilities on land belonging to the city's national park. Activists are accusing authorities of pushing through a development project that could shrink one of Kenya's best-known protected areas. The country's Wildlife Service denies the claim, saying the project complies with environmental laws and will help improve animal welfare and visitor education.
5: Nine protesters were arrested. But back in Canada, a 60-unit affordable housing development broke ground in southeast Calgary. Our Melanie Ng with more.
9: Shovels hitting the dirt on Monday to mark the occasion, with construction starting later this summer. The project was given $4.5 million in funding from the federal government and an additional $4.3 million in capital funding. Staff with Siksika Off Reserve Affordable Housing say this housing is needed.
10: We don't need to study the problem of the lack of housing, affordable housing, and particularly housing that or the lack thereof, and the number of barriers that Indigenous people face when seeking housing. So this is a very needed project, a very timely project.
5: Members are expected to move in by early 2080. 60 seconds, Scott, your business news.
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14: Good morning. U.S. stock futures are pointing higher in the early Tuesday trade, looking to extend Monday's rebound, which was led by the tech sector. The TSX coming off a gain of 65 points at 34,478. We saw shares of Celestica gain 4% and Shopify add 1.25%. Bank stocks were also higher. On Wall Street, the NASDAQ added 220 points, 0.8%. Now that was a far cry from the 1,100 points that was lost Friday last week, but positive nonetheless. And so far this morning, seeing stock futures on the NASDAQ gain 208 points, 0.7%. The Dow futures up 76 points, or almost a fifth of 1%. Some of the upside leaders this morning include Intel, which had a gain yesterday of 11% on reports that Intel could become a supplier for NVIDIA and Alphabet. Micron added is up 4.5% in pre-market action, and shares of Marvell up 4.8%. NVIDIA is up 1% pre-market. International markets this morning, the Tokyo Nikkei closed with a gain of 1,300 points, 2.2%. Frankfurt Stocks Index is up by 82 points, or a third of 1%. Energy trade has the price for oil dropping, $2.20, 2.5%, back below 90 at 89.08. Gold is down $6 at $43.57. Our dollar is up a tenth of a cent at $71.74. And Bitcoin down $400 at $62,900. At the Business Center, I'm Mike Eppel.
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5: Good morning. I'm Ridley Wilson. Here's what's making news right now. A violent home invasion in Vancouver on Monday night has left one person dead.
21: Battered Women Support Services is expanding resources ahead of FIFA. This comes as a new report links increases in domestic violence to major sporting events.
22: In an effort to end coal mining in Alberta's Rockies, a country musician says they have the needed number of signatures on their petition to move the issue forward.
5: And 42 after.
23: Despite some initial pushback, New West City Council is moving forward with a plan to build a statue of an iconic hockey coach.
24: The young San Antonio Spurs aren't going to fold just yet. A victory at MSG in the NBA Finals Monday night. We've got a series on the hardwood. Sports at 45.
14: Solid gains for the major markets in the early trade, led by the tech sector. OpenAI files the confidential paperwork for its stock sale, and the price for oil slips below $90 per barrel, business at 56.
5: All that and more for you in 60 seconds.
4: From the Rogers Xfinity Internet Traffic Center, I'm Ryan Littlemark. Downtown Vancouver, Granville Street is now closed off both ways between Davie and West Georgia due to the FIFA pedestrian zone. So that's going to be a busy place the next few weeks. World Cup closure is also in place along Pacific Boulevard between Cambie and Carroll for the next month. On the North Shore, crews are doing some maintenance on the Upper Levels Highway eastbound before Capilano Road till 5 a.m., so watch out for them. Queensborough Bridge, there's also some work happening on the 91A affecting north and southbound Highway 1 in Langley. There's the ongoing work of the widening of the freeway by east of 232nd Street, so rolling lane closures. Now the forecast from the 1130 News Radio Weather Center. Overnight, cloudy with showers and a low of 12. For Tuesday, mostly cloudy, rainy in the morning, and then some sun by the afternoon, a high of 17. For Tuesday night, a couple clouds, a low of 12. Wednesday, sun and cloud, a high of 18. Thursday, mostly sunny, a high of 18. And Friday, more sunshine and a high of 21.
5: Let's start off in BC, where a home invasion on Commercial Street turned deadly on Monday night. Vancouver police say they were called in at around 9 p.m. to the violent incident, and when they got to the home, they'd found a suspect holding a man hostage. Ultimately, the suspect was shot by police and killed on scene. The hostage was injured and taken to hospital, but has since been released. As is usual for police-involved deaths, the Independent Investigations Office has been called in to see if officer actions were justified. Four shootings in just 3 days have Calgary police stepping up resources as the city's year-to-date total reaches 39, putting Calgary on pace to surpass the total number of shootings recorded last year.
25: A report to the police commission earlier this year found nearly 40% of shootings were connected to extortion. Here's Staff Sergeant Jeff Galinsky.
26: So again, those extortions have created an anomaly with our numbers. When we saw that trend emerging, again, we engaged many units within CPS and worked with our fellow external partners.
25: He says with this help, they have had some success in bringing the rate of these shootings down. Though police say the weekend violence doesn't appear to be linked to organized crime.
26: We have no information to link any of these four shootings together. The investigations are all ongoing. We've engaged many of our internal units that focus on firearms and organized crime. We have no reason to believe any of these have links to organized crime or these incidents were either linked at all.
25: Police say the incidents were targeted and involved people who knew each other. Overall, police are stressing the total number of shootings so far remains close to the five-year average. I'm Marielle O'Shea.
5: Following the death of a woman in Calgary Southwest on Friday when she was struck by a car near Westbrook Mall, police are again reminding you about dangerous driving, saying this year could be even worse than the last when Calgary saw a 10-year high in fatal collisions.
27: Calgary police say 2026 has already seen 12 fatalities on our roads, with six of them pedestrians, with officers saying a majority of those pedestrians killed at crosswalks.
28: My advice to the drivers out there today is when you start looking left to see if it's clear for you to turn right, it might well have been at the time you looked left, when you go to turn right, that could have changed. And certainly I think that might have happened on Friday afternoon.
27: The city says some of the reasons behind the uptick include aggressive driving, Calgary's population boom, and policy such as the reduction of the province's graduated licensing system and lax vehicle impound laws compared to other provinces. Edward Jan, City News, Calgary.
5: The countdown to the FIFA World Cup is on, and a new report is pointing to an increase in sexual violence and harassment during major sporting events. Arinaldo Suarez has more on a series of community initiatives meant to address the problem.
21: Expanded resources being rolled out by Battered Women Support Services. Here's Executive Director Angela Marie McDougall.
0: We know that there can be between a 20 to 40% increase in intimate partner violence reports. And we are intending to be a resource for anybody that is concerned about that and wants support.
21: As part of the on-the-ground outreach, crews will also be handing out safety cards as well.
0: It has a list of sort of criteria that sometimes people are asking if they're concerned about their safety that can be prompts to thinking about safety.
21: Some of those other resources include increasing their crisis coverage line, making it available 24 hours a day. I'm Reynaldo Suarez.
5: With the kickoff just days away, the large players responsible for ensuring Vancouver can host the FIFA World Cup are putting on last-minute touches on preparations. Anita DeBath speaks for TransLink. She says commuters can expect rush hour-style service on game days over the busiest periods.
1: On late-night matches, June 13th and June 26th and July 2nd, SkyTrain will run 1 hour later on the Expo Millennium and Canada lines.
5: Public transit was one of the reasons Sports Illustrated named Vancouver as the best host city for the tournament. It cited Vancouver's downtown stadium, access to beaches and nightlife, and a transit system that connects downtown to the airport as the main reasons for being the top ranking. Seattle came in second and Toronto was in third. One business has made the tough decision to close its doors during the FIFA match days. Our Sydney Parker is hearing from the co-owner and manager of Aquariums West.
2: Craig LeBlanc says that the closure of Beattie Street to non-ticket holders on game days has left them with no other option.
3: We're the odd man out here because we're not a restaurant or a hotel. We don't sell sporting goods. So our clientele really doesn't intermix with this particular event.
2: He adds the city is not considering any form of compensation.
3: We've already had challenges in the downtown core for Vancouver because the parking has become an issue, less and less parking over the years, and so we've already had a struggle with trying to convince people to come to the downtown core to shop with us.
2: LeBlanc says customers have said in the months leading up to the World Cup that they don't plan on visiting. He adds part-time workers will be losing valuable shifts and that weekends are their busiest days. I'm Sydney Parker.
5: BC Place is ready to welcome soccer fans this weekend for the start of the FIFA World Cup matches. Our Cecilia Hua is speaking with Don Hardman with FIFA Canada, who says grow lights are set up to ensure the pitch is nice and green.
6: Other upgrades include a merch store, new elevators, renovated locker rooms.
7: This is the Team A room, so when you look at the schedule, the first team listed is Team A. So for Canada, this will be Canada's dressing room for their first match here in Vancouver.
6: And new hospitality and VIP lounges described as legacy investments for the stadium.
7: Just a few months ago, a year or so ago, this was offices and storage rooms, but it had a great view of the pitch. It's got a great view of False Creek. So this was a PAVCO and BC Place initiative to how can they maximize their non-event day revenue.
6: Cecilia Hua, City News, Vancouver.
5: Suffering from a disease that supercharges her white blood cells, Lauren Paulson from Pitt Meadows is at risk of starvation because the province won't fund the medical formula she needs. Our Jack Rabb is speaking with Lauren's mother about her journey.
8: It's meant they've been forced to buy and blindly test formulas, which has had brutal results.
9: When you have a broken jaw, vomiting can cause drowning. The one I bought for Lauren made her severely ill, and I just can't take that risk again, because the next time she could drown, because she can't open her jaw very much.
8: They make their own shakes at home, but it's not enough. Lauren is losing weight and blood tests show she's becoming increasingly anemic and vitamin deficient. Just walking around the house exhausts her now. Her mom says she's exhausted too, but by the constant struggle of advocating for access to life-saving measures, writing letters to officials that only get ignored.
9: Watching a person laying in bed, completely unable to breathe, and wondering if they were going to be alive 30 minutes from when you saw them, is so excruciatingly difficult.
10: Jack Rabb, City News, Pitt Meadows.
5: Alberta country musician Corb Lund says his Water Not Coal group has collected enough signatures from Albertans to compel the province to take action to stop coal mining on the eastern slopes of the Rockies.
11: Almost 178,000 are required, but Lund hasn't said exactly how many his organization has collected. The petition sheets will now be handed over to Elections Alberta on Wednesday, which will begin the signature verification process, which will take then 21 days. Lund then talks about what happens next, saying he expects Premier Smith will stay true to her word.
12: The next steps legally, I believe, is that either the government has to table legislation that meets our requirement for a petition, or they can put our question on referendum. And the premier has said over and over and over in public that she will put our question on the October referendum. So we're anticipating that she will.
11: The petition wants the practice of coal mining stopped, saying it risks harm to the environment, especially water in the area. I'm Mike Gazzola.
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4: From the Rogers Xfinity Internet Traffic Center, I'm Ryan Littemark. The North Shore, there's crews doing some maintenance on the Upper Levels Highway eastbound just before Capilano Road till 5 a.m., so watch out for them. In Vancouver, a Granville Street's now closed off downtown both ways between Davie and West Georgia due to the FIFA pedestrian zone. World Cup closures also in place along Pacific Boulevard between Cambie and Carroll for the next month. Queensboro, there's maintenance overnight until 5 a.m., so 91A gets pretty busy both directions. And for those of you traveling in Langley, there's the ongoing work on Highway 1 east of 232nd Street with rolling lane closure, so it gets busy for the freeway both east and westbound. Now the forecast from the 1130 News Radio Weather Center. Overnight, cloudy with showers and a low of 12. For Tuesday, mostly cloudy, rainy in the morning, and then some sun by the afternoon, a high of 17. For Tuesday night, couple clouds, a low of 12. Wednesday, sunny cloud, a high of 18. Thursday, mostly sunny, a high of 18. And Friday, more sunshine and a high of 21.
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5: It is 3:42 in Vancouver, 4:42 in Calgary. The character of a legendary hockey coach was put under the microscope on Monday. Our David Natalini reports New West City Council was looking at a plan to build a statue for him.
23: Council ultimately passed a motion looking to build a statue of Ernie Punch McLean near Queen's Park Arena. However, Councillor Nadine Nakagawa was concerned about promoting violence in sports.
29: I do want to point out that this individual is known as Punch McLean, which is for punching around. And I would like us to celebrate the pieces that are more aligned with the culture of sports that we want to see in our community moving forward.
23: While she supported looking at a policy for other statues, Nakagawa opposed building one for McLean. He's attributed to helping bring the Western Hockey League to BC. McLean died last month in a crash in northern BC at the age of 93. I'm David Natalini.
5: 60 seconds, your top stories in sports.
14: Hi, this is Dan Shulman. 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
30: So I just talk into the mic?
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30: Hey, Vancouver. My name is Sarush, and I'm the owner of Calmo. Yeah, it's a weird name, and I could have named it anything, but I wouldn't have gotten this far without my dad, so I named it after him. Actually, I guess the name's because of my mom. She'd tell people, if you don't know, call Mo, or... Why is your father never home? Dad was always helping someone. So, if you don't know, call mo.ca.
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5: Good morning. I'm Ridley Wilson. Here's what's making news right now. Busy weekend for Calgary police. They're investigating four separate shootings. They don't think any of them are connected to one another or extortion related. A coordinated effort between two Vancouver nonprofits will begin soon. The Battered Women Support Services and Good Night Out Vancouver are expecting a rise in sexual violence during the World Cup matches. And after sports, an update on the earthquake which killed dozens in the Philippines on Monday morning. From Sportsnet Radio, here's Marcus Fitzgerald.
0: Through the first two games of the NBA Finals, we began to wonder if it was a little too much for the really young and inexperienced San Antonio Spurs. Well, they walked into Madison Square Garden, the Roman Coliseum. That's what it felt like at the beginning. The crowd was into it. You had all the celebrities. Even the president was there, who was lustily booed during the anthem, in case you wanted to know. The Spurs weren't scared of any of that. They beat the Knicks 115-111. Stephon Castle, 23-5-5. Wemby, Victor Wembanyama, 32-8-6 with three block shots. He was terrific. Spurs get the win, and with that, they are back in the NBA Finals. It is now a 2-1 series lead for the Knicks. The road team has been perfect in this series so far. And if that stat holds, San Antonio could win Game 4 at the Garden on Wednesday. That fourth game, by the way, you can see on Sportsnet. Looking forward to that one. Also excited about Game 4 of the Stanley Cup Final. Both these series have been terrific. We saw an unbelievable game on Saturday where the Golden Knights jumped out to that big lead, nearly blew it in the third before winning in overtime off that Shea Theodore bank shot. Curious to see who's going to start in goal for Carolina in this game after Freddie Anderson got the hook on Saturday night. We'll find out. Sportsnet, CBC on Tuesday night. Peter Laviolette back in it. He wasn't out for that long. Got fired recently, but he's got a new job with the LA Kings. Lavi's been around a long, long time, won a Stanley Cup with Carolina 20 years ago. Sports at 15 and 45 past every hour anytime. Sportsnet.ca.
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5: 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Let's begin overseas, where several people are dead and hundreds injured after a massive 7.8 magnitude earthquake that shook parts of the Philippines on Monday morning.
28: In the port city of General Santos, which is home to about 720,000 people, video footage of the destruction shows walls cracked and buckled under the force of the quake, with debris scattered across sidewalks and open spaces throughout the city. The damage was visible as collapsed buildings partially reduced entire blocks to rubble, leaving many displaced.
31: There is no water, no electricity. We are all affected. We don't have anything to drink.
28: The international airport in General Santos was temporarily shut down, and the Philippines president has canceled classes as emergency response efforts get underway. The quake sparked small tsunamis across the southern part of the country. Officials also issued tsunami warnings for nearby nations, including Indonesia and as far away as southern Japan.
5: Rhianne Campbell, City News, Toronto. Back in Canada, specifically in Calgary. Today, the executive committee is going to check out public engagement, which shows 65% of Calgarians are really in favor of an elevated downtown portion of the Green Line. But the downtown community does not quite agree. 83% of the direct neighbors have a negative impression of the plan. Councillor for Ward 8, Nathaniel Schmidt, is hoping those findings could prompt the province to have more conversations about it.
32: Parts of the above ground alignment that concern me, such as getting over the CPKC line and the height that you would need to get on that to get over top of the existing plus 15s. And I don't think we have enough clarity on how those complications will affect it being built, and if those complications actually result in something that is more cost effective for the province and for Calgarians compared to an underground line.
5: While the downtown portion is still in the planning phase, construction is well underway on the southeast leg of the line. Also at executive committee today, a look at how city services are performing. 97% of 911 calls in the city of Calgary are answered within 15 seconds, which is about the provincial target and better than last year's number, which was only 94%. This year, the city fixed over 4,000 potholes and water outages are down 25% year over year. 60 seconds to traffic and weather.
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7: Hey, hello, Stephen Curtis here from Willoughby Chrysler in Langley. Hey, Curtis, why is that man and woman over there laughing their heads off?
8: Stevie boy, they just bought a car, and I just gave them their trip to Mexico package. They're so happy!
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7: Wow, only at Willoughby Chrysler. 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
4: From the Rogers Xfinity Internet Traffic Center, I'm Ryan Littlemark. Downtown Vancouver, Granville Street is now closed off both ways between Davie and West Georgia due to the FIFA pedestrian zone. So that's going to be a busy place the next few weeks. World Cup closure is also in place along Pacific Boulevard between Cambie and Carroll for the next month. On the North Shore, crews are doing some maintenance on the Upper Levels Highway eastbound before Capilano Road till 5 a.m., so watch out for them. Queensborough Bridge, there's also some work happening on the 91A affecting north and southbound Highway 1 in Langley. There's the ongoing work of the widening of the freeway by east of 232nd Street, so rolling lane closures. Now the forecast from the 1130 News Radio Weather Center. Overnight, cloudy with showers and a low of 12. For Tuesday, mostly cloudy, rainy in the morning, and then some sun by the afternoon, a high of 17. For Tuesday night, a couple clouds, a low of 12. Wednesday, sun and cloud, a high of 18. Thursday, mostly sunny, a high of 18. And Friday, more sunshine and a high of 21.
5: You're listening to News Radio. The family of a victim of homicide that took place at a Maple Ridge wharf has recently released his identity. 28-year-old Lord Kevin Ollier died following an altercation at Port Haney Wharf on May 30th. A GoFundMe campaign has raised $1,600 for his family, and his family says they find themselves enveloped in vulnerability and grappling with the profound weight of loss. Police in Quesnel say a 17-year-old boy is believed to have drowned over the weekend. He was with three other people on Stony Lake when their boat capsized. The boy didn't resurface, and his three friends swam to shore. Search crews continue to look for him around the lake. Sentencing is underway for a BC woman found guilty of child sex trafficking. The Crown attorney says prosecutors want a 13-year sentence for Jennifer Stevens, who pled guilty to 17 criminal charges related to sex trafficking and several counts of assault. An agreed statement of facts read out in New Westminster Court outlined the woman's violent and drug-fueled abuse of sex workers, including a 13-year-old girl. The agreed statement says the girl had been advertised on the online escort platform LeoList. West Vancouver police say a man who has been suspected in the assault of a teen girl has been arrested. Police say the incident took place on Wednesday where the teen was walking on the sidewalk near the Horseshoe Bay Ferry Terminal. Police say she was walking when a man attempted to grab her, but she was able to get out of his grasp and run away. Officers say the suspect was arrested on Vancouver Island and will be in a North Vancouver court in early September. A fire at an A&W restaurant in Burnaby has been put out. Burnaby Fire Department says it was a second alarm fire with nearly three dozen firefighters on scene. Blaze started in the structural components of the building. Both the RCMP and fire department say no one has been harmed. In Alberta, a woman from Airdrie died in a weekend fall in Kay Country. RCMP tell us they were called out to Mount Bryant, just east of Kananaskis Village, on Saturday morning at around 10:30. The woman, who was with a group of people, fell while on a climb of the mountain. Paramedics were called to Range Road 73A, but didn't transport anyone to hospital as the woman was declared deceased on scene. Police say the woman was 47 years old, and because this death is non-criminal, they won't be releasing any other details. The federal government is promoting Canada's relationship with European markets. Our Gareth Maddock-Jones has the latest from the Conference of Montreal.
9: The Conference of Montreal is an annual event that welcomes world leaders in government, business, and academia to discuss topics such as the economy, sustainability, and innovation. This year's theme of the three-day conference is Leadership Amidst Uncertainty. It features a number of keynote speakers that included Federal Minister of Industry and Canadian Economic Development for Quebec Regions, Mélanie Joly, who spoke about the importance of becoming more aligned with the European market amidst U.S. tariffs.
10: Europe's needs in terms of aluminum are massive, as we're developing even more defense production, and that is something that we want to work together. I think also that we can do even more in terms of aerospace, and we know that Quebec is a hub, but also and Canada is a hub for aerospace.
9: Gareth Maddox-Jones, City News, Montreal.
5: A pair of Virginia residents are suing to try and block a massive UFC event at the White House from happening. Arfaiza Amin with the story.
11: This weekend, the legal action argues that using the White House to stage a for-profit event will financially benefit UFC President Dana White, who is a close ally of Trump, along with the president himself. The Trump administration claims the event has congressional backing and is part of America's 250th birthday celebration. The lawsuit pushes back on that claim, saying the UFC bouts have nothing to do with celebrating the country's independence, but instead are designed to coincide with Trump's 80th birthday.
5: The event, called UFC Freedom 250, is scheduled for the 14th. In a lead-up for the event, a 92-foot-tall, 600-ton fighting ring, dubbed the Claw, has been erected on the White House's South Lawn. 60 seconds, Scott, your business news.
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14: Good morning. U.S. stock futures are pointing higher in the early Tuesday trade, looking to extend Monday's rebound, which was led by the tech sector. The TSX coming off a gain of 65 points at 34,478. We saw shares of Celestica gain 4% and Shopify add 1.25%. Bank stocks were also higher. On Wall Street, the NASDAQ added 220 points, 0.8%. Now that was a far cry from the 1,100 points that was lost Friday last week, but positive nonetheless. And so far this morning, seeing stock futures on the NASDAQ gain 208 points, 0.7%. The Dow futures up 76 points, or almost a fifth of 1%. Some of the upside leaders this morning include Intel, which had a gain yesterday of 11% on reports that Intel could become a supplier for NVIDIA and Alphabet. Micron added is up 4.5% in pre-market action, and shares of Marvell up 4.8%. NVIDIA is up 1% pre-market. International markets this morning, the Tokyo Nikkei closed with a gain of 1,300 points, 2.2%. Frankfurt Stocks Index is up by 82 points, or a third of 1%. Energy trade has the price for oil dropping, $2.20, 2.5%, back below 90 at $89.08. Gold is down $6 at $43.57. Our dollar is up a tenth of a cent at $71.74. And Bitcoin down $400 at $62,900. At the Business Center, I'm Mike Eppel.
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5: Good morning, I'm Ridley Wilson. Here's what's making news right now. A home invasion in Vancouver on Monday night turned deadly after police arrived.
18: A new report pointing to an increase in domestic violence during major sporting events. And with the World Cup kicking off this weekend, Battered Women's Support Services is boosting their response.
19: Could there be another question added to Alberta's fall referendum? A country musician believes it could happen after hitting the signature threshold on a petition to try and end coal mining in the Rockies.
5: And at 12 after.
21: A motion to build a statue for a legendary hockey coach turned into a discussion about his character and violence in the sport.
22: Wemby and the Spurs bounce back in Gotham. San Antonio takes a game 3-1 in the NBA Finals at MSG Sports at 15.
5: All that and more for you in 60 seconds.
4: Xfinity Internet Traffic Center. I'm Ryan Littemark. The North Shore, there's crews doing some maintenance on the upper levels highway eastbound just before Capilano Road till 5 a.m., so watch out for them. In Vancouver, a Granville Street's now closed off downtown both ways between Davie and West Georgia due to the FIFA pedestrian zone. A World Cup closure's also in place along Pacific Boulevard between Cambie and Carroll for the next month. Queensboro, there's maintenance overnight until 5 a.m., so 91A gets pretty busy both directions. And for those of you traveling in Langley, there's the ongoing work on Highway 1 east of 232nd Street with rolling lane closure, so it gets busy for the freeway both east and westbound. Now the forecast from the 1130 News Radio Weather Center. Overnight, cloudy with showers and a low of 12. For Tuesday, mostly cloudy, rainy in the morning, and then some sun by the afternoon, a high of 17. For Tuesday night, a couple clouds, a low of 12. Wednesday, sun and cloud, a high of 18. Thursday, mostly sunny, a high of 18. And Friday, more sunshine and a high of 21.
5: Let's begin in BC, where a man is dead and a Vancouverite shaken after a home invasion Monday night. Vancouver police were called out to Commercial Street around 9 p.m. for a violent home invasion underway. When they arrived and entered, officers found a suspect holding a man hostage. The VPD says officers tried to de-escalate, but ultimately they shot the suspect to death. The hostage was injured and taken to hospital, but has since been released. As is the case for police-involved death or injury, the Independent Investigations Office has since been called in. Calgary is closing in on last year's total number of shootings, as four more that happened over the weekend are currently being investigated.
23: Staff Sergeant Jeff Galinsky says the recent cluster of shootings is alarming, especially as it comes on and after the National Day Against Gun Violence, which was on Friday.
24: Anytime a firearm is used, especially in public, it puts innocent people at risk and impacts entire communities.
23: These shootings were all targeted and don't appear to be connected to organized crime. He says officers are increasing their presence while they work to find those responsible.
24: We are dedicating significant resources to these investigations, increasing patrols, and working hard to hold those responsible accountable.
23: Galinsky stresses that solving these cases depends on community support.
24: Again, if you're in any proximity, whether you live close to the area, you may have driven through that area, or you're in that area, please reach out if you think you have something to share, because that can be a valuable piece of information that can lead to further evidence that can help in assisting to solve a crime.
23: So far this year, police have investigated 39 shootings. Last year's average was 54, although almost 40% of these cases are linked to extortion. I'm Ariel O'Shea.
5: City Hall, along with Calgary Police, have traffic safety on the mind once again after another pedestrian death that happened on Friday. This comes as the city saw a 10-year high in fatal collisions last year, and CPS believes this year could be even worse. Our Edward Jan is speaking with Ward 8 Councillor Nathaniel Schmidt.
9: The city says areas of Calgary where engineering improvements have been made, collisions have gone down by 20 to 90% depending on the treatment used. It's why one city councillor is bringing a notice of motion to Tuesday's executive committee looking to spend up to $6 million in one-time funding of surplus money for safety improvements in every ward and for administration to study redirecting the equivalent of net parking enforcement revenue to help with the city's safer mobility plan.
2: Not only can we put up more rapid flashing beacons, but different types of traffic calming infrastructure that bump outs or crosswalk improvements, signage improvements. If we can stop deaths that are preventable, that's what we should be doing.
9: Edward Jan, City News, Calgary.
5: Battered Women's Support Services is expanding resources ahead of the FIFA World Cup. Arinaldo Suarez tells us this comes as a new report looks at the connection between major sporting events and increases in gender-based violence.
3: Executive Director Angela Marie McDougall points to trends during the 2010 Olympics in Vancouver.
6: We tracked our stats and there was a little bit of a bump in calls for service around bigger events within the same day or a couple of days after.
3: She says for most people that are dealing with intimate partner violence, they're in a relationship and may not want the relationship to end, but they want the abuse to stop.
6: Our intention is around intervention, but also prevention and awareness. And that is also why we have a public safety announcement in the form of several videos that will focus on coercive control.
3: In terms of on-the-ground outreach, crews will be handing out safety cards, listing out resources, including the number to their crisis line, which is also becoming a 24-hour service. I'm Reynaldo Suarez.
5: As fans get their game day gear and tickets in order, those responsible for moving spectators to and from the stadium are finalizing how they get from point A to point B. Anita Bath speaks for TransLink. She says all forms of transit will see increases to ensure everyone can enjoy their full fan experience.
8: Throughout the tournament, CBUS will run every 15-minute frequencies, and before and after matches at BC Place, it will go every 10 minutes. On late-night matches, CBUS will also run 1 hour later to align with SkyTrain service.
5: That also includes 600 additional bus trips, rush hour-style SkyTrain service during matches, and extended hours on game days. While many businesses around BC Place are gearing up to welcome ticket holders on match days, our Sydney Parker tells us that is not the case for the co-owner and manager of Aquariums West.
17: Craig LeBlanc says that Beatty Street being closed to non-ticket holders on game days has left them no choice.
25: Pretty much we're just told this is the decision, this is how they're going to do it. We're not forcing you to close directly, but when we don't have any traffic that's, you know, able to get to us, that's essentially shutting us down.
17: He adds the city is not offering any type of compensation.
25: A lot of the part-timers will lose their shifts. I mean, 7 days is a lot for us. For a small business, it's a lot.
17: With weekends being their busiest days and parking downtown becoming less available outside of FIFA, it's just one more setback.
25: We're hoping that people will come and support us the days that we are open in between games, but we're already starting to feel that people are starting to avoid the downtown in general just due to the congestion.
17: I'm Sydney Parker.
5: There's a lot of eye-catching and flavorful new additions to BC Place for the FIFA World Cup. Our Cecilia Hua is hearing from the executive chef at BC Place, Wayne Chen.
26: And for fans looking to grab a bite to eat on game days, the stadium's feature menu includes a maple bacon smoky and a pulled short rib poutine.
27: Locally made bacon smoky, honey glazed the bacon jam on a soft brioche bun. We want all the fans and guests, when they come to BC Play, feel connected to our flavors of Canada. And of course, maple syrup being one of them and poutine being another.
26: Outside BC Place, attendees can expect more fan experience areas, activities, concession, and retail spaces along Pacific Boulevard. Those attending a game are encouraged to arrive 3 hours before kickoff. Cecilia Hua, City News, Vancouver.
5: The family of a Pitt Meadows woman are heartbroken as they struggle to get a specific formula to feed her. Lauren Paulson suffers from a disease that prevents her from eating most foods. Our Jack Rapp is speaking with her after the province denied to fund her formula.
28: The formula is just the latest difficulty. The family spent years fighting to get a prescription for Dupixent, which they say is the main medication that can help keep Lauren's disease in check. They ended up getting it through a private insurer, but by then, Lauren says the damage was already done.
29: My body, unfortunately, went through a lot of deterioration, and so it's not ever going to be functional.
28: In a statement to City News, the Ministry of Health said every person in BC deserves high-quality health care, but it can't comment on individual cases due to patient privacy and confidentiality requirements.
29: I felt like my life didn't really matter to most people.
28: As Lauren continues to lose weight, her family hopes they can find a solution before they lose her entirely. Jack Rabb, City News, Pitt Meadows.
5: There could be another question on Alberta's fall referendum ballot. Country music star Corb Lund says his petition calling for a ban on coal mining in the eastern slopes of the Rockies has enough signatures.
19: They needed nearly 178,000 signatures to force Danielle Smith's government to consider passing a law banning coal mining or sending it to a province-wide referendum. Lund says he's worried that the province might throw them a curveball.
0: My only caveat to that is that we put a ton of work and time into crafting our question in a very specific way. And anyone who's interested and cares about this issue should watch them like hawks that they don't mess with our question. Because I tried to ask her that the other day in a meeting and she was kind of cagey about it and said that they wouldn't alter our question unless it was a legal issue. But the whole thing is a legal issue. So
19: now, he didn't say exactly how many signatures they received, but they plan to hand the petition sheets in to Elections Alberta on Wednesday, confident that they've gone up and above the threshold. Election Alberta's verification process will last 21 days. Lund has been pushing to end coal mining due to environmental impacts. I'm Mike Gazzola.
5: 60 seconds to traffic and weather.
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4: From the Rogers Xfinity Internet Traffic Center, I'm Ryan Littlemark. Downtown Vancouver, Granville Street is now closed off both ways between Davie and West Georgia due to the FIFA pedestrian zone. So that's going to be a busy place the next few weeks. World Cup closure is also in place along Pacific Boulevard between Cambie and Carroll for the next month. On the North Shore, crews are doing some maintenance on the Upper Levels Highway eastbound before Capilano Road till 5 a.m., so watch out for them. Queensborough Bridge, there's also some work happening on the 91A affecting north and southbound Highway 1 in Langley. There's the ongoing work of the widening of the freeway by east of 232nd Street, so rolling lane closures. Now the forecast from the 1130 News Radio Weather Center. Overnight, cloudy with showers and a low of 12. For Tuesday, mostly cloudy, rainy in the morning, and then some

0: always have a positive impact on people.
1: In recent conversations with people around culture and sports, I think about some of the issues recently around Hockey Canada and concerns from many women who are quite devastated by the discourse around that.
0: Hockey Canada came under fire after news broke that the Federation quietly settled a lawsuit of a woman claiming she was sexually assaulted by a group of players at a 2018 gala. Last July, the five World Junior Hockey players were found not guilty of sexual assault, but it prompted debate about the treatment of women in the sport. McLean was a longtime coach of the New Westminster Bruins through the 1970s and died at the age of 93. I'm David Natalini.
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2: Good morning. I'm Ridley Wilson. Here's what's making news right now. Calgary police sounding the alarm after a violent weekend in the city. Four separate shootings. Police have been able to track down at least one suspect. Only a few more sleeps to go until the FIFA World Cup begins, but it's prompting concern from domestic violence organizations and local businesses near BC Place. And after sports, an update on the earthquake, which killed dozens in the Philippines Monday morning. 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
7: All the celebrities were in the house. Even the president was there. The New York Knicks, it almost felt like a coronation going into a Game 3. But the San Antonio Spurs had other ideas. Victor Wembanyama, 32 points. Stephon Castle really settled down with a 23-5-5. The young Spurs hanging around in these finals now. They beat the Knicks at the Garden, 115-111. They did not seem intimidated by the atmosphere. So Game 4 is on Wednesday on Sportsnet, by the way. The chance for the Spurs to get right back in this series and tie it at two games apiece. The road team has won every game so far. And the Stanley Cup final, that resumes on Tuesday. Who's going to start in goal for the Canes? Is it Freddie Anderson after he got the hook on Saturday? Canes nearly came all the way back after that happened. Of course, the Golden Knights and Mitch Marner winning in overtime. Game 4, what's going to go down? We'll find out. Sportsnet, CBC on Tuesday. Chance for the Golden Knights to go up 3-1. Peter Laviolette is the new coach of the LA Kings. Lavi's been around for a long, long time. He's bounced around. He's won a Stanley Cup with the Canes and Rod Brendamore, of course, 20 years ago. Baseball, Blue Jays lose to the Phillies 5-2 at the Rogers Center. The Mariners took down the Orioles, a 6-3 final. Sports at 15 and 45 past every hour or anytime, sportsnet.ca.
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2: 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Some shocking images are coming out of the Philippines following a powerful earthquake on Monday morning, which also triggered a tsunami warning across several nearby countries.
5: A terrifying scene playing out at an elementary school in the Philippines Monday morning. Students screaming in fear as the ground shook beneath them during a powerful 7.8 magnitude earthquake, which hit off the shores of the

0: country's second largest island, Mindanao. At least 32 people were killed and another 200 were injured, at least half of them children. This man expressing his disbelief, saying it's unlike anything he's ever experienced before.
1: It was the first time I experienced something that strong, that I really couldn't stop myself from tearing up. I thought about my children and my niece. What if something had happened to them? Thank God they're okay.
0: Rhianne Campbell, City News, Toronto.
2: Back in Canada, specifically in Calgary, Executive Committee is getting a closer look at public opinion on the Green Line today. Research presented shows 65% of Calgarians think the above-ground alignment is a good plan, but stakeholders in the downtown area not as enthused, with 83% saying they're not a fan. Councillor Nathaniel Schmidt says the whole thing gives him a sense of deja vu.
3: What we're seeing through these results is concern that, you know, we don't want it not to get built. And so we're going to tell you what we think, and ultimately we want to see it get built, but maybe listen to what we said before the first time around.
2: He says while some people are critical of the above-ground alignment, they're mostly concerned that nothing will get built, and that would be worse. Construction is well underway in the southeast. The downtown portion of the Green Line is still in the planning phase as the city works through costs, design, and pushback on the current above-ground plan. Also at committee today, a look at how city services are performing. 97% of 911 calls are answered in the city of Calgary within 15 seconds, which is about the provincial target and better than last year's number, which was only 94%. So far this year, the city is fixed over 4,000 potholes, and water outages are down 25% year over year. 60 seconds to traffic and weather.
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7: Xfinity Internet Traffic Center. I'm Ryan Littemark. The North Shore, there's crews doing some maintenance on the Upper Levels Highway eastbound just before Capilano Road till 5 a.m., so watch out for them. In Vancouver, a Granville Street's now closed off downtown both ways between Davie and West Georgia due to the FIFA pedestrian zone. A World Cup closure's also in place along Pacific Boulevard between Cambie and Carroll for the next month. Queensboro, there's maintenance overnight until 5 a.m., so 91A gets pretty busy both directions. And for those of you traveling in Langley, there's the ongoing work on Highway 1 east of 232nd Street with rolling lane closure, so it gets busy for the freeway both east and westbound. Now the forecast from the 1130 News Radio Weather Center. Overnight, cloudy with showers and a low of 12. For Tuesday, mostly cloudy, rainy in the morning, and then some sun by the afternoon, a high of 17. For Tuesday night, couple clouds, a low of 12. Wednesday, sun and cloud, a high of 18. Thursday, mostly sunny, a high of 18. And Friday, more sunshine and a high of 21.
2: You're listening to News Radio. Let's begin in BC, where the family of a man who was killed at a Maple Ridge wharf a little over a week ago has publicly released his name. Lord Kevin Ollier died after a fight at Port Haney Wharf on May 30th. A GoFundMe campaign has raised more than $1,600, with his family saying they stand together in this dark hour with a weight of loss that touches every aspect of their lives. During that evening on May 30th, Mounties responded to reports of a fight taking place. When they arrived, they found Ollier dealing with serious injuries, but he died on scene. The Integrated Homicide Investigation Team says it was a targeted incident, with Ollier knowing his attacker. A teen is believed to have drowned after a boating incident in BC's interior on Saturday. Mounties in Quesnel were called out for a capsized boat on Stony Lake, sending four people into the water. Three of them were able to make it to shore, but one did not resurface. Despite an extensive search, the 17-year-old boy from Prince George has yet to be found. Prosecutors want a 13-year prison sentence for a BC woman guilty of violent human sex trafficking. Jennifer Stevens pled guilty to 17 criminal charges related to sex trafficking of a minor, as well as several counts of assault. Mounties in Langley started investigating in February of 2023 after finding a phone number linked to a 13-year-old girl who had been trafficked in Alberta and Kelowna. The Crown prosecutor read out an agreed statement of facts at a sentencing hearing, which said the girl was advertised on an online escort platform called Leo List. West Vancouver police say a man linked to assaulting a teen girl has been arrested. The incident took place on Wednesday when the teen reported the man attempted to grab her as she was walking near the Horseshoe Bay Ferry Terminal. Officers say she was able to evade him when he tried to grab her and she ran away. Police say they arrested the suspect on Vancouver Island. Fire crews in Burnaby put out a large fire at a local A&W restaurant on Monday. Photos from Kingsway and Arcola Street show a large plume of smoke coming from the building. Burnaby Fire says it was a deep-seated blaze and there is no reported injuries. In Alberta, a 47-year-old woman from Airdrie is dead after a hike of a mountain west of the city over the weekend. RCMP tell us they were called to Mount Bryant at around 10:30 on Saturday morning. The woman fell while hiking with a group of people. Stars Air Ambulance was called, and paramedics say no one was taken to hospital as the woman was declared dead on scene. Federal officials are discussing the European market and artificial intelligence at this year's Conference of Montreal.
8: The Federal Finance and National Revenue Minister, François-Philippe Champagne, emphasized the artificial intelligence industry in Montreal as being an important element to economic stability in the region.
9: When you're looking at Montreal as well, you have to think it's what is going to drive the next industrial revolution is artificial intelligence. And Montreal, not just me, but look at these panels, is always referred to. You know, AI is one of these general purpose technologies. And the fact that we have the best researchers, we have the Mila Institute, we have a huge ecosystem. I think for me, we are in Montreal and in Quebec in the industry of the future.
8: Gareth Maddox-Jones, City News, Montreal.
2: Internationally, a national park protest ending in chaos in Kenya. Arfaiza Amin with the story.
10: Clashes in the streets of Nairobi as demonstrators protested a plan to build a parking lot and other facilities on land belonging to the city's national park. Activists are accusing authorities of pushing through a development project that could shrink one of Kenya's best-known protected areas. The country's Wildlife Service denies the claim, saying the project complies with environmental laws and will help improve animal welfare and visitor education.
2: 9 protesters were arrested. But back in Canada, a 60-unit affordable housing development broke ground in southeast Calgary. Our Melanie Ng with more.
11: Shovels hitting the dirt on Monday to mark the occasion, with construction starting later this summer. The project was given $4.5 million in funding from the federal government and an additional $4.3 million in capital funding. Staff with Six Sigma Off Reserve Affordable Housing say this housing is needed.
12: We don't need to study the problem of the lack of housing, affordable housing, and particularly housing that or the lack thereof, and the number of barriers that Indigenous people face when seeking housing. So this is a very needed project, a very timely project.
2: Members are expected to move in by early 2080. 60 seconds, Scotia Business News.
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0: Good morning. U.S. stock futures are pointing higher in the early Tuesday trade, looking to extend Monday's rebound, which was led by the tech sector. The TSX coming off a gain of 65 points at 34,478. We saw shares of Celestica gain 4% and Shopify add 1.25%. Bank stocks were also higher. On Wall Street, the NASDAQ added 220 points, 0.8%. Now, that was a far cry from the 1,100 points that was lost Friday last week, but positive nonetheless. And so far this morning, seeing stock futures on the NASDAQ gain 208 points, 0.7%. The Dow futures up 76 points, or almost a fifth of 1%. Some of the upside leaders this morning include Intel, which had a gain yesterday of 11% on reports that Intel could become a supplier for NVIDIA and Alphabet. Micron added is up 4.5% in pre-market action, and shares of Marvell up 4.8%. NVIDIA is up 1% pre-market. International markets this morning, the Tokyo Nikkei closed with a gain of 1,300 points, 2.2%. Frankfurt Stax Index is up by 82 points, or a third of 1%. Energy trade has the price for oil dropping, $2.20, 2.5% back below 90 at $89.08. Gold is down $6 at $43.57. Our dollar is up a tenth of a cent at $71.74. And Bitcoin down 400 at $62,900. At the Business Center, I'm Mike Eppel.
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2: Good morning. I'm Ridley Wilson. Here's what's making news right now. Violence on Commercial Street Monday night. A home invasion becoming deadly for the invader.
19: Expecting an increase in domestic violent calls during FIFA, Battered Women's Support Services is expanding resources for those experiencing intimate partner violence.
23: Citing environmental concerns, a push by an Alberta musician to end coal mining in the Rockies is expected to move forward after collecting enough petition signatures.
2: And at 42 after.
25: A statue of a legendary hockey coach is one step closer to reality, but the man's character was also brought into question by some New West City councilors.
26: The young San Antonio Spurs aren't going to fold just yet. A victory at MSG in the NBA Finals Monday night. We've got a series on the hardwood. Sports at 45.
0: NASDAQ and Dow futures posting triple-digit gains, the price for oil on the slide, and the much-anticipated opening of the Gordie Howe Bridge, reportedly set for this Friday, business at 56.
2: All that and more for you in 60 seconds.
7: From the Rogers Xfinity Internet Traffic Center, I'm Ryan Littlemark. Downtown Vancouver, Granville Street is now closed off both ways between Davie and West Georgia due to the FIFA pedestrian zone. So that's going to be a busy place the next few weeks. World Cup closure is also in place along Pacific Boulevard between Cambie and Carroll for the next month. On the North Shore, crews are doing some maintenance on the Upper Levels Highway eastbound before Capilano Road till 5 a.m., so watch out for them. Queensboro Bridge, there's also some work happening on the 91A affecting north and southbound Highway 1 in Langley. There's the ongoing work of the widening of the freeway by east of 232nd Street, so rolling lane closures. Now the forecast from the 1130 News Radio Weather Center. Overnight, cloudy with showers and a low of 12. For Tuesday, mostly cloudy, rainy in the morning, and then some sun by the afternoon, a high of 17. For Tuesday night, a couple clouds, a low of 12. Wednesday, sun and cloud, a high of 18. Thursday, mostly sunny, a high of 18. And Friday, more sunshine and a high of 21.
2: Let's begin in D.C., where a Monday night home invasion in Vancouver has left one person dead. At around 9 p.m., the VPD was called out to a violent incident on Commercial Street. When they arrived at the home, officers found a suspect holding a person hostage. There were attempts to de-escalate, but police say they were forced to shoot the suspect to death. The victim was injured and sent to hospital, but has since been released. Now, the Independent Investigations Office has taken over the case to see if police actions were justified. Calgary's on pace to surpass last year's total number of shootings, with police investigating 39 so far this year, including four since Friday.
3: Those four shootings all come after the National Day Against Gun Violence, which took place Friday. Staff Sergeant Jeff Galinsky says the weekend cluster is concerning, but police don't believe the four shootings are connected.
4: In all these cases, we have good leads, whether we've actually either charged people, we have suspects, or we have good links to determine who the suspects were.
3: Police say people involved in each case were known to one another, and there's no evidence of organized crime connections. Galinsky adds any shooting is a concern for investigators.
4: There is danger to these incidents, and I'm not downplaying the severity of them, but statistically, Calgary is a safe city.
3: As of Sunday, there have been 39 shootings in the city. According to police, Calgary saw 54 shootings in 2025. Galinsky says Calgary remains within its five-year average for shootings despite the recent spike.
4: If you go on the shooting statistics over the last 5 years, the year to date, we are a little high compared to last year, but we're actually well in line with the five-year average.
3: Police are asking anyone with information or CCTV footage to contact investigators or Crime Stoppers. I'm Ariel O'Shea.
2: Calgary police, alongside city officials, sounding the alarm when it comes to an uptick of serious collisions in the city, saying 2026 could be even worse than last year. This comes after a female pedestrian passed away after being hit by a car Friday afternoon near Westbrook Mall.
5: While a cause for the collision has not been given yet, it comes as indicators show that Calgary's roads are becoming much more dangerous.
6: Corbin Bond passes by the area on his way to work and say motorists are always in a hurry.
8: They won't wait for me to cross, and I'm hustling. I'm not running, but I'm hustling. And they'll either cross right in front of you, no problem, or they'll zip past you when you walk by.
6: In its annual Safer Mobility Plan report going to Council's Community Development Committee Wednesday, the city says 2025 saw an overall increase in fatal and major injury collisions compared to 2024. Pedestrians and cyclists saw increases in both major injury and fatal collisions, while motorcyclists saw a decline in the former category but an uptick in the latter. Calgary police say 2026 has already seen 12 fatalities on our roads, with six of them pedestrians, with officers saying a majority of those pedestrians killed at crosswalks. Edward Jen, City News, Calgary.
2: Domestic violence tends to increase during major sporting events, according to a new report. Our Reynaldo Suarez tells us that is a big reason why. Battered Women's Support Services is expanding resources ahead of the FIFA World Cup.
19: And one report by United Nations Women says internationally, police reports domestic violence increased by more than 33% during events like the World Cup. Angela Marie McDougall speaks for Battered Women's Support Services.
9: We are increasing our crisis line coverage during this time frame. We are going 24 hours again, similarly to what we did during the global pandemic, and where we scaled up for 24 hours. We're doing that again during this time so that our crisis line will be available.
19: In partnership with Goodnight Out Vancouver, the BWSS also increasing outreach to nightlife venues and event organizers to create safer spaces. This includes the rollout of safety cards, which list phone numbers and sites people experiencing intimate partner violence can access all in one spot. I'm Reynaldo Suarez.
2: The finishing touches are being put in place with the first whistle of the FIFA World Cup just days away. Anita Bath speaks for TransLink. She says the Transportation Authority is ready to move soccer fans around the city.
10: We will have approximately 600 additional bus trips per day during the tournament. That includes extra service to and from the P&E Fan Festival with our special FIFA Fan Festival shuttle.
2: When asked about whether job action could impact transit, Bath said any question should be directed to the Coast Mountain Bus Company. Unionized bus drivers voted 99% in favor of a strike. Vancouver's first match is scheduled for Saturday at 8 p.m. A business beside BC Place is facing a difficult choice of closing during the FIFA World Cup match days. Our Sydney Parker is speaking with the co-owner and manager of Aquariums West.
3: Craig LeBlanc says the city's decision to close Beatty Street to non-ticket holders on game days has left them with no choice but to close their doors on those days as well.
11: Unfortunately, the way that they've sort of set up the routes for traffic that day, for people attending the games, the accessibility for customers that may want to come on those days is extremely limited or non-existent.
3: When asked if the city is offering any type of compensation,
11: none whatsoever. They specifically said that they wouldn't even consider that. The city specifically won't, because unfortunately it sets a precedent. Once you do it for one, then I think they figured that every time something comes up, they're just going to have to compensate for every little thing.
3: LeBlanc says they have been surveying customers in the months leading up to the closure and have found most plan on not coming. He adds this has a large impact on their business, as part-time workers will be losing valuable shifts and that weekends are their busiest days. The store has already been struggling with customer accessibility as the downtown core has less parking available. I'm Sydney Parker.
2: Some new elevators, stores, and VIP lounges. Our Cecilia Hua got to check out some of the upgrades coming to BC Place for the FIFA World Cup. She's speaking with Don Hardman from FIFA Canada.
12: This is where all the action will be. And today we got to see all the upgrades the stadium has made in preparation for the tournament.
14: So this is where a World Cup starts, the stadium pitch. This is a great installation that BC Place, working with our FIFA team, has been able to install. One of our goals across this tournament, 16 cities, 16 climates, was to have as similar a playing surface as possible in all of the venues, and we believe we've achieved that.
12: In-ground irrigation and vacuum ventilation systems and grow lights are working together to ensure the turf is pitch perfect. Cecilia Hua, City News, Vancouver.
2: Because of a rare disease, Lauren Paulson is facing the possibility of starving to death. Our Jack Rabb reports the BC government has denied her funding for a crucial formula.
17: The Pitt Meadows woman hasn't been able to eat solid food for months after her jaw was accidentally broken during a dental surgery. Her diet was already severely limited by a rare blood disorder, hypereosinophilic syndrome, which basically means her white blood cells are supercharged, but they can't distinguish friend from foe.
20: And they attack everything. And so if I eat the wrong thing, they attack the wrong thing, they attack it. If I smell the wrong thing, they attack it.
17: The result is a severe allergic reaction to even the slightest trigger. Lauren's mom, Sandra, says doctors have been petitioning the province on their behalf to help provide a specialized liquid formula that would meet her nutritional and allergenic needs. But those requests have fallen on deaf ears. Jack Rabb, City News, Pitt Meadows.
2: Citing environmental impacts, a petition to ban coal mining in the eastern slopes of the Rockies may be moving forward. Our Mike Gazzola reports.
23: Country musician Corb Lund says his team has collected enough citizen signatures to compel the province to take action. Lund didn't say exactly how many signatures were received, but the needed threshold was at around 178,000. He details what happens next.
21: So we have to collect all the sheets from people, but from all the reports, we have the number. So we just have to collect the sheets and bring them into Elections Alberta on Wednesday. We should be good. And then they take a few weeks to go through them and validate them all.
23: He also said they have a buffer over and above the required amount, and it's anticipated some of the signatures would be rejected. A successful petition would force Premier Daniel Smith's government to consider passing a law banning coal mining or sending it to a province-wide referendum. I'm Mike Gazzola.
2: 60 seconds to your traffic and weather.
22: Are you the parent of a teenager? 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
24: So I just talk into the mic?
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24: Hey, Vancouver. My name is Sarush, and I'm the owner of Calmo. Yeah, it's a weird name, and I could have named it anything, but I wouldn't have gotten this far without my dad, so I named it after him. Actually, I guess the name's because of my mom. She'd tell people, if you don't know, call Mo, or... Why is your father never home? Dad was always helping someone. So, if you don't know, call mo.ca.
7: From the Rogers Xfinity Internet Traffic Center, I'm Ryan Littemark. The North Shore, there's crews doing some maintenance on the Upper Levels Highway eastbound just before Capilano Road till 5 a.m., so watch out for them. In Vancouver, a Granville Street's now closed off downtown both ways between Davie and West Georgia due to the FIFA pedestrian zone. A World Cup closure's also in place along Pacific Boulevard between Cambie and Carroll for the next month. Queensboro, there's maintenance overnight until 5 a.m., so 91A gets pretty busy both directions. And for those of you traveling in Langley, there's the ongoing work on Highway 1 east of 232nd Street with rolling lane closure, so it gets busy for the freeway both east and westbound. Now the forecast from the 1130 News Radio Weather Center. Overnight, cloudy with showers and a low of 12. For Tuesday, mostly cloudy, rainy in the morning, and then some sun by the afternoon, a high of 17. For Tuesday night, a couple clouds, a low of 12. Wednesday, sunny cloud, a high of 18. Thursday, mostly sunny, a high of 18. And Friday, more sunshine and a high of 21.
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2: It's 4:42 in Vancouver. New West City Council could be moving forward with plans to build a statue honoring a hockey legend. But as our David Natalie reports, one councillor chose to criticize the character of Ernie Punch McLean.
13: The motion from Councillor Daniel Fontaine was ultimately severed and opposed by Councillor Nadine Nakagawa. She questioned how appropriate it was to build a statue of a man who got his nickname for punching a referee.
15: I really want to make sure that sports is bringing out the best in our community. When this person was coaching in the NHL, it was a very, very different time. It was a time before women had rights under the Human Rights Code.
13: Both parts of the motion passed, including to look at a draft policy framework for city statues. McLean died at the age of 93 and was a longtime coach for the New Westminster Bruins in the Western Hockey League. I'm David Natalini.
2: Those looking for a new lease in Vancouver are searching at the right time, according to a new report from Rentals.ca. Our Olivia Jones tells us the latest data found monthly rents have dropped by 4.5% compared to this time last year.
16: Kip Smith is with Residential Group Realty. He believes the decline in prices is due to a soft resale market and homeowners looking for a different use for these units.
18: And so they are putting them on the rental market, increasing the inventory. So the supply is too much, bringing the prices down.
16: The report found the average rent was more than $2,700 per month. I'm Olivia Jones.
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2: Good morning, I'm Ridley Wilson. Here's what's making news right now. A weekend of violence in Calgary has brought the city's total number of gun violence cases to 39. Both Battered Women's Support Services and Good Night Out Vancouver are planning to raise awareness during the FIFA World Cup, saying they expect an increase in harassment and sexual violence. And after sports, an update on the earthquake, which killed dozens in the Philippines Monday morning. Time for sports. 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
27: Through the first two games of the NBA Finals, we began to wonder if it was a little too much for the really young and inexperienced San Antonio Spurs. Well, they walked into Madison Square Garden, the Roman Coliseum. That's what it felt like at the beginning. The crowd was into it. You had all the celebrities. Even the president was there, who was lustily booed during the anthem, in case you wanted to know. The Spurs weren't scared of any of that. They beat the Knicks 115-111. Stephon Castle, 23-5-5. Wemby, Victor Wembanyama, 32-8-6 with three block shots. He was terrific. Spurs get the win, and with that, they are back in the NBA Finals. It is now a 2-1 series lead for the Knicks. The road team has been perfect in this series so far. And if that stat holds, San Antonio could win Game 4 at the Garden on Wednesday. That fourth game, by the way, you can see on Sportsnet. Looking forward to that one. Also excited about Game 4 of the Stanley Cup Final. Both these series have been terrific. We saw an unbelievable game on Saturday where the Golden Knights jumped out to that big lead, nearly blew it in the third before winning in overtime off that Shea Theodore bank shot. Curious to see who's going to start in goal for Carolina in this game after Freddie Anderson got the hook on Saturday night. We'll find out. Sportsnet, CBC, on Tuesday night. Peter Laviolette back in it. He wasn't out for that long. Got fired recently, but he's got a new job with the LA Kings. Lavi's been around a long, long time, won a Stanley Cup with Carolina 20 years ago. Sports at 15 and 45 past every hour anytime. Sportsnet.ca.
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5: You're listening to News Radio. Let's begin overseas, where several people are dead and hundreds injured after a massive 7.8 magnitude earthquake that shook parts of the Philippines on Monday morning.
6: In the port city of General Santos, which is home to about 720,000 people, video footage of the destruction shows walls cracked and buckled under the force of the quake, with debris scattered across sidewalks and open spaces throughout the city. The damage was visible as collapsed buildings partially reduced entire blocks to rubble, leaving many displaced.
7: There is no water, no electricity. We are all affected. We don't have anything to drink.
6: The international airport in General Santos was temporarily shut down, and the Philippines president has canceled classes as emergency response efforts get underway. The quake sparked small tsunamis across the southern part of the country. Officials also issued tsunami warnings for nearby nations, including Indonesia and as far away as southern Japan.
8: Rhianne Campbell, City News, Toronto.
5: Back in Canada, specifically in Calgary. Today, the executive committee is going to check out public engagement, which shows 65% of Calgarians are really in favor of an elevated downtown portion of the Green Line. But the downtown community does not quite agree. 83% of the direct neighbors have a negative impression of the plan. Councillor for Ward 8, Nathaniel Schmidt, is hoping those findings could prompt the province to have more conversations about it.
9: Parts of the above ground alignment that concern me, such as getting over the CPKC line and the height that you would need to get on that to get over top of the existing plus 15s. And I don't think we have enough clarity on how those complications will affect it being built and if those complications actually result in something that is more cost effective for the province and for Calgarians compared to an underground line.
5: While the downtown portion is still in the planning phase, construction is well underway on the southeast leg of the line. Also at executive committee today, a look at how city services are performing. 97% of 911 calls in the city of Calgary are answered within 15 seconds, which is about the provincial target and better than last year's number, which was only 94%. This year, the city fixed over 4,000 potholes and water outages are down 25% year over year. 60 seconds to traffic and weather.
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14: From the Rogers Xfinity Internet Traffic Center, I'm Ryan Littlemark. Downtown Vancouver, Granville Street is now closed off both ways between Davie and West Georgia due to the FIFA pedestrian zone. So that's going to be a busy place the next few weeks. World Cup closure is also in place along Pacific Boulevard between Cambie and Carroll for the next month. On the North Shore, crews are doing some maintenance on the Upper Levels Highway eastbound before Capilano Road till 5 a.m., so watch out for them. Queensboro Bridge, there's also some work happening on the 91A affecting north and southbound Highway 1 in Langley. There's the ongoing work of the widening of the freeway by east of 232nd Street, so rolling lane closures. Now the forecast from the 1130 News Radio Weather Center. Overnight, cloudy with showers and a low of 12. For Tuesday, mostly cloudy, rainy in the morning, and then some sun by the afternoon, a high of 17. For Tuesday night, a couple clouds, a low of 12. Wednesday, sun and cloud, a high of 18. Thursday, mostly sunny, a high of 18. And Friday, more sunshine and a high of 21.
5: You're listening to News Radio. The family of a victim of homicide that took place at a Maple Ridge wharf has recently released his identity. 28-year-old Lord Kevin Ollier died following an altercation at Port Haney Wharf on May 30th. A GoFundMe campaign has raised $1,600 for his family, and his family says they find themselves enveloped in vulnerability and grappling with the profound weight of loss. Police in Quesnel say a 17-year-old boy is believed to have drowned over the weekend. He was with three other people on Stony Lake when their boat capsized. The boy didn't resurface, and his three friends swam to shore. Search crews continue to look for him around the lake. Sentencing is underway for a BC woman found guilty of child sex trafficking. The Crown Attorney says prosecutors want a 13-year sentence for Jennifer Stevens, who pled guilty to 17 criminal charges related to sex trafficking and several counts of assault. An agreed statement of facts read out in New Westminster Court outlined the woman's violent and drug-fueled abuse of sex workers, including a 13-year-old girl. The agreed statement says the girl had been advertised on the online escort platform LeoList. West Vancouver police say a man who has been suspected in the assault of a teen girl has been arrested. Police say the incident took place on Wednesday where the teen was walking on the sidewalk near the Horseshoe Bay Ferry Terminal. Police say she was walking when a man attempted to grab her, but she was able to get out of his grasp and run away. Officers say the suspect was arrested on Vancouver Island and will be in a North Vancouver court in early September. A fire at an A&W restaurant in Burnaby has been put out. Burnaby Fire Department says there was a second alarm fire with nearly three dozen firefighters on scene. Police started in the structural components of the building. Both the RCMP and fire department say no one has been harmed. In Alberta, a woman from Airdrie died in a weekend fall in Kay Country. RCMP tell us they were called out to Mount Bryan, just east of Kananaskis Village, on Saturday morning at around 10:30. The woman, who was with a group of people, fell while on a climb of the mountain. Paramedics were called to Range Road 73A, but didn't transport anyone to hospital as the woman was declared deceased on scene. Police say the woman was 47 years old, and because this death is non-criminal, they won't be releasing any other details. The federal government is promoting Canada's relationship with European markets. Our Gareth Maddock-Jones has the latest from the Conference of Montreal.
2: The Conference of Montreal is an annual event that welcomes world leaders in government, business, and academia to discuss topics such as the economy, sustainability, and innovation. This year's theme of the three-day conference is Leadership Amidst Uncertainty. It features a number of keynote speakers that included Federal Minister of Industry and Canadian Economic Development for Quebec Regions, Mélanie Joly, who spoke about the importance of becoming more aligned with the European market amidst U.S. tariffs.
15: Europe's needs in terms of aluminum are massive as we're developing even more defense production, and that is something that we want to work together. I think also that we can do even more in terms of aerospace, and we know that Quebec is a hub, but also and Canada is a hub for aerospace.
2: Gareth Maddock-Jones, City News, Montreal.
5: A pair of Virginia residents are suing to try and block a massive UFC event at the White House from happening. Arfaiza Amin with the story.
16: This weekend, the legal action argues that using the White House to stage a for-profit event will financially benefit UFC President Dana White, who is a close ally of Trump, along with the president himself. The Trump administration claims the event has congressional backing and is part of America's 250th birthday celebration. The lawsuit pushes back on that claim, saying the UFC bouts have nothing to do with celebrating the country's independence, but instead are designed to coincide with Trump's 80th birthday.
5: The event, called UFC Freedom 250, is scheduled for the 14th. In a lead-up for the event, a 92-foot-tall, 600-ton fighting ring, dubbed the Claw, has been erected on the White House's South Lawn. 60 Seconds, Scott, your business news.
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20: Good morning. U.S. stock futures are pointing higher in the early Tuesday trade, looking to extend Monday's rebound, which was led by the tech sector. The TSX coming off a gain of 65 points at 34,478. We saw shares of Celestica gain 4% and Shopify add 1.25%. Bank stocks were also higher. On Wall Street, the NASDAQ added 220 points, 0.8%. That was a far cry from the 1,100 points that was lost Friday last week, but positive nonetheless. And so far this morning, seeing stock futures on the NASDAQ gain 208.7%. The Dow futures up 76 points, or almost a fifth of 1%. Some of the upside leaders this morning include Intel, which had a gain yesterday of 11% on reports that Intel could become a supplier for NVIDIA and Alphabet. Micron is up 4.5% in pre-market action, and shares of Marvell up 4.8%. NVIDIA is up 1% pre-market. International markets this morning, the Tokyo Nikkei closed with a gain of 1,300 points, 2.2%. Frankfurt Stax Index is up by 82 points, or a third of 1%. Energy trade has the price for oil dropping, $2.20, 2.5%, back below 90 at 89.08. Gold is down $6 at $43.57. Our dollar is up a tenth of a cent at $71.74. And Bitcoin down $400 at $62,900. 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
25: Good morning. It is Tuesday, June 9th. I'm Amy Beeman. Raining 12 degrees in Vancouver. Here's what's happening right now.
26: The IIO has been called in after a suspect is shot and killed by Vancouver police who say there was a hostage taking.
27: Concerns over how police handled a scary situation near the Horseshoe Bay Ferry Terminal. We're hearing from the head of Battered Women's Support Services.
25: A local woman says she could starve to death because the province won't fund the medical formula she needs.
26: NBA Finals Game 3, the one with the U.S. President at Madison Square Garden. Donald Trump booed, the Knicks lose, and someone falls asleep.
28: Wemby and the Spurs bounce back in Gotham. San Antonio takes a Game 3 win in the NBA Finals at MSG Sports at 15.
20: Stock futures on the rebound, day number two. NASDAQ futures gaining 200 points. The price for oil sliding below $90 per barrel. And OpenAI files the confidential paperwork for an IPO. But there's a catch, business at 26.
25: It's 5:01. Now to the 1130 Rogers Xfinity Internet Traffic Center. A very good morning to Leah Halayev.
0: Good morning to you as well, Amy, and also our listeners out there. It's not bad Tuesday. It is raining, so make sure you are driving to the conditions. I definitely experienced that on my drive-in, but I don't have any stalls. I don't have any collisions to mention. If you're headed towards the Massey Tunnel, you look great. Added Delta, no problems southbound as well. Alex Fraser Bridge looks good. Queensborough, not seeing any problems there. Stalawasim looks great. Portman, light volume out of Surrey and Langley westbound, all the way through the Burnaby Lake stretch. Ironworkers, Lionsgate Bridge, Richmond Bridges look fine. Of course, if you spot something, star 1130, pound 1130, give me a call and we know what you're seeing. We do have Granville closed to vehicles now between Davie and Georgia until July 26th for the Granville Street pedestrian zone, but the cross streets and laneways remain open. Pacific Boulevard is closed in between Canby Street Bridge, off-ramp to Carroll Street, and that is till the end of July as well for FIFA. And we do also have southbound on Oak, that very far right lane blocks from West 57th, West 59th. Traffic is brought to you by CapitalDirect.ca. 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Checking out the weather forecast, we have rain this morning, but mainly cloudy in the afternoon with a high of 17. Partly cloudy overnight with a low of 10. And for Wednesday, morning cloud with afternoon sunshine and a high of 18 degrees. And currently at the airport, Amy, is 12 degrees.
25: Thank you, Leah. 11:30 news time, 5:03. Police in Vancouver have released very few details about a violent incident at a home last night that left one person dead. Our Sonia Azam reports, at one point, someone was taken hostage.
1: At about 9 o'clock last night in the area of Commercial Street and 20th Avenue in East Vancouver, police responded to a home invasion. When they got there, they say the suspect was inside holding a man against his will. The VPD says its members tried to de-escalate the situation, but, quote, were forced to shoot the suspect, who died at the scene. The hostage was taken to the hospital for some injuries, but has been released. As is the case when police are involved in a situation like this, the IIO has been called in. We have reached out for more details, and as soon as we get any, we'll let you know. I'm Sonia Aslam.
25: The head of Battered Women's Support Services is concerned about how West Vancouver police handled the case of a teenage girl attacked near the Horseshoe Bay Ferry Terminal. 1130's Dean Rex Edler says the comments come the same day an arrest was made.
3: The incident itself happened last Wednesday. A burly-looking man in a hoodie wrapped his arms around the young woman as she walked past him along Keith Road in West Van. She managed to get away from the guy, but a lot of people are asking why it took the West Van PD 4 days to let us know what happened. Angela Marie McDougall with Battered Women Support Services says police need to do a better job about getting the word out.
4: We don't have any way to kind of track to say that that is not happening in a consistent way, but it does. Sometimes we're not getting those notifications, and we're thoughtful about that.
3: McDougall says the public needs to be aware of incidents like this, full stop. I'm Dean Rex Edler.
25: Unionized Metro Vancouver workers are calling off their rotating strike action for now. Picket lines have come down at the Gross Grind and other regional parks and wastewater treatment plants just days before the first World Cup game in Vancouver. The union says it doesn't want to inconvenience the public during their dispute, but it adds escalating job action will continue until the employer comes back to the bargaining table. Workers have been without a contract for 17 months. It is 5:05, 12 degrees in Vancouver. A Pitt Meadows woman is facing the possibility of starving to death. Our Jack Rabb reports the provincial government has denied Lauren Paulson funding for a crucial formula she needs as she battles a rare disease.
6: The Pitt Meadows woman hasn't been able to eat solid food for months after her jaw was accidentally broken during a dental surgery. Her diet was already severely limited by a rare blood disorder, hyperuxinophilic syndrome, which basically means her white blood cells are supercharged, but they can't distinguish friend from foe.
7: And they attack everything. And so if I eat the wrong thing, they attack the wrong thing, they attack it. If I smell the wrong thing, they attack it.
6: The result is a severe allergic reaction to even the slightest trigger. Lauren's mom, Sandra, says doctors have been petitioning the province on their behalf to help provide a specialized liquid formula that would meet her nutritional and allergenic needs. But those requests have fallen on deaf ears. Jack Rabb, City News, Pitt Meadows.
25: BC health officials say the Canadian who fell ill with hantavirus on a cruise ship stricken with an outbreak earlier this spring has recovered.
2: The Office of BC's Provincial Health Officer says the resident of the Yukon was discharged from hospital last week. It says the other three Canadians who have been isolating since last month are being monitored in their 42-day quarantine and are not showing any symptoms. Officials previously said the four Canadians may have been exposed to the virus aboard the MV Hondius cruise ship. The outbreak hit during the ship's voyage from Argentina to Antarctica sometime after April 1st. The Public Health Agency of Canada has said overall risk to the general population in Canada remains low. Aaron Sousa, The Canadian Press.
25: For Latin Americans in Canada during the upcoming FIFA World Cup, their love for football is set to be on full display. Mexico-born Valeria Salinas with the community group Latin Cuber says Latin American fans have a different way of showing their passion for the game compared to other Canadians.
8: Latin America or the Mexican people loves football. We feel it like inside, right? So we get excited, we scream, we dance, we are super loved, to be honest. So we feel that so much. And I think sometimes the Canadians are more like soft, what they're trying to express.
25: Latin Cuber has launched its Latin Plaza Hub at its office space in Vancouver's Gastown on Water Street, with viewings and parties showcasing Latin American teams throughout the month of June. The Stars were out at Madison Square Garden for Game 3 of the NBA Finals, and so were the Boo Birds. Our Jamie Pulfer says fans loudly booed the president when cameras focused on him during the singing of the Star-Spangled Banner.
9: But if you ask Trump what happened,
10: it was, I think, mostly cheers. It was loud and it was very enthusiastic.
9: And you have to wonder, how much of the game did he actually see?
11: Sweet dreams are made of the end.
9: Trump sleeping at the game all over social media this morning. Other big celebrities there, the mainstays, Tina Fey, Tracy Morgan, Ben Stiller, Timothy Chalamet, all awake. The Knicks still lead this best of seven series 2-1, and they host game 4 tomorrow. I'm Jamie Pulfer.
25: If you're wondering, the San Antonio Spurs beat the Knicks. You could win $1,300 in the 1130 News Radio Weather Guarantee. 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Find out if Michael Kuse will add another $100 to the jackpot or if he has to give it all away. 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
24: Well, Amy, if you're headed from Tawasin to Swartz Bay, the next available sailing is at 7 this morning. It's 93% full. Tawasin to Duke Point, 5:15 is the next sailing, taking off in 5 minutes, and it's 74% full. And Horseshoe Bay to DeBarge Bay, there's some space on the 6:15 this morning, but you can always find your latest ferry update anytime at vancouver.citynews.ca/traffic.
25: Thanks, Leah. Coming up in 60 seconds, we've got traffic and weather together on the ones. 1130 News Time, 5:10.
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0: Well, we have a new crash. It's in Surrey now, Amy. It's on King George Boulevard and 92nd Avenue. It looks like eastbound traffic is completely blocked by emergency crews. North and south seem to be getting through okay, but I can't confirm if westbound's getting through. Star 1130, pound 1130. If you are in the area, please give me a call. Let me know what you are seeing there. Other than that, we're looking pretty good on the major routes. For volume-wise, Massey Tunnel's in great shape out of Delta northbound all the way through the tunnel and into Richmond. Alex Fraser Bridge, not seeing any slowdowns on the 91. The Queensboro Bridge looks good into New West. Stalawasim as well, just a little bit of volume approaching 128. That's it. Portman, still light volume out of Surrey and Langley westbound all the way through the Burnaby Lake stretch. Ironworkers, Lionsgate Bridge, Richmond Bridge is not seeing any problems there. We do have Granville Street close to vehicles though between Davie and George until July 26 for the Granville Street pedestrian zone. Cross streets and laneways remain open for FIFA.

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1: Thank you very much, Leah. 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
2: Ruh-roh, we've got our first look at the first real live dog ever to play Scooby-Doo. The adorable Great Dane pup will star in Scooby-Doo Origins, a Netflix series due out next year.
3: So what'd you do before the world ended?
2: The end of the world looks pretty star-studded in the new trailer for Ridley Scott's The Dog Stars, the post-apocalyptic thriller starring Jacob Elordi, Margaret Qualley, Josh Brolin, Allison Janney, and Guy Pearce hits theaters August 28th. 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
1: Raining, 12 degrees in Vancouver. Good morning, I'm Amy Beeman. Here's what's happening right now. One person is dead after a home invasion last night in East Vancouver. Police say it happened around 9 p.m. at a home on Commercial Street and involved a hostage situation. They were forced to shoot the suspect. The Independent Investigations Office has taken over the case. Unionized Metro Vancouver workers have called off their rotating job action for now. Picket lines were up at several regional parks, including the Grouse Grind yesterday. This reprieve and job action comes just days before the first World Cup game in Vancouver. It is 5:15, time for 11:30 News Radio Sports. From Sportsnet 650, the home of the Canucks, here's Marcus Fitzgerald.
9: All the celebrities were in the house. Even the president was there. The New York Knicks, it almost felt like a coronation going into a Game 3. But the San Antonio Spurs had other ideas. Victor Wembanyama, 32 points. Stephon Castle really settled down with a 23-5-5. The young Spurs hanging around in these finals now. They beat the Knicks at the Garden, 115-111. They did not seem intimidated by the atmosphere. So Game 4 is on Wednesday on Sportsnet, by the way. The chance for the Spurs to get right back in this series and tie it at two games apiece. The road team has won every game so far. And the Stanley Cup final, that resumes on Tuesday. Who's going to start in goal for the Canes? Is it Freddie Anderson after he got the hook on Saturday? Canes nearly came all the way back after that happened. Of course, the Golden Knights and Mitch Marner winning in overtime. Game 4, what's going to go down? We'll find out. Sportsnet, CBC on Tuesday. Chance for the Golden Knights to go up 3-1. Peter Laviolette is the new coach of the LA Kings. Lavi's been around for a long, long time. He's bounced around. He's won a Stanley Cup with the Canes and Rod Brendamore, of course, 20 years ago. Baseball, Blue Jays lose to the Phillies 5-2 at the Rogers Center. The Mariners took down the Orioles, a 6-3 final. Sports at 15 and 45 past every hour or anytime. Sportsnet.ca.
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11: 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Carolina responded with 3 goals and 39 seconds to tie it, but Vegas sealed the deal in double overtime to take a 2-1 series lead. What's in store for Game 4? You just have to watch the Stanley Cup Final. 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
1: 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Good

0: Morning, it is 5:18. I'm Amy Beeman. A former Air Canada pilot is under arrest on fraud charges. Reporter Hannah Batah says he's accused of flying thousands of passengers on hundreds of flights without the proper license.
1: Officials say the investigation began after a random certification check revealed inconsistencies. The airline denies safety was ever compromised, saying all pilots at Air Canada undergo mandatory recurrent training every 6 months, but acknowledging the licensing process is essential.
0: The airline says it takes this matter with the utmost seriousness. The U.S. House Oversight Committee is set to interview Jeffrey Epstein's longtime secretary later today.
2: Leslie Groff worked as an executive secretary to Epstein in New York for more than 18 years and was once described by her boss as a, quote, extension of my brain. Among her job requirements, scheduling Epstein's frequent meetings with celebrities, scientists, and politicians, booking Epstein's daily massage appointments when he was in New York, and arranging travel for women linked to Epstein. Through her attorneys, Groff has denied any knowledge of or participation in Epstein's crimes. The House Oversight Committee also plans to interview Bill Gates later this week. Peter Harlambous, ABC News.
0: Rescuers are searching ruined buildings in the southern Philippines to ensure no one is still trapped after the country's strongest earthquake in half a century. At least 36 people were killed and another 500 hurt. More than 32,000 people were displaced by Monday morning's quake. The 7.8 magnitude quake was centered off the country's second most populous island. Coming up in 60 seconds, traffic and weather together on the ones. 11:30 news time. 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
8: Well, there's a crash in Surrey, Amy. It's on King George Boulevard and 92nd Avenue. It looks like now eastbound is getting through, at least in the one lane. Westbound, I believe, is still blocked. North and south are getting through. But Star 1130, Pound 1130, if you're in the area, let me know. We do have crews on scene. Not causing too much of a delay. It's pretty quiet out there right now. Massey Tunnel looks great. If you're headed out of Delta, I'm not seeing any slowdowns through the tube and into Richmond. Southbound looks fine. Alex Fraser Bridge, I'm not seeing any problems here in either direction. Queensborough Bridge still quite light into New West. Stalawasem has just a tiny bit of volume approaching 128th. That's it. Past the intersection and it's smooth sailing. Port Mann, very light volume still out of Surrey and Langley westbound. No troubles through the Burnaby Lake stretch. Ironworkers, Lionsgate Bridge, and Richmond Bridges. I'm not seeing any problems. Of course, if you do, Star 1130, Pound 1130, give me a call. We have Pacific Boulevard closed in between the Cambie Street Bridge off ramp to Carroll Street until the end of July for FIFA, and Granville Street is closed to vehicles between Davie and Georgia until July 26th for the Granville Street pedestrians zone, but the cross streets and the laneways remain open. And starting again at 7 a.m. this morning in North Vancouver, construction is set to begin on the upper levels until about 5 p.m. eastbound between Lonsdale and Lynn Valley Road. That right lane, a right turn lane, will be closed, and they'll be working weekly on this till June 19th. Southbound on Oak Street, that far right lane is blocked between West 57th and West 59th. 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Checking out the weather forecast, we have some morning rain. Make sure you are driving to the conditions. Mainly cloudy in the afternoon with a high of 17. Partly cloudy overnight with a low of 10. Morning cloud for Wednesday, but afternoon sunshine with a high of 18. Partly sunny for our Thursday with highs between 17 and 21 degrees. And a sunny Friday with highs between 20 and 24. And Saturday, more sunshine with highs between 23 and 29 degrees. 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
0: Thanks, Leah. Coming up at the bottom of the hour, a home invasion and hostage situation resulted in one person being shot and killed by Vancouver police last night. It happened at a home on Commercial Street where police found a suspect holding a man hostage. The Independent Investigations Office has since been called in. We'll have those details and all our other top stories coming up at 5:30. New West City Council is moving forward with plans to build a statue honoring a hockey legend. But 1130's David Natalini reports one councillor chose to criticize the character of Ernie Punch McLean.
9: The motion from Councillor Daniel Fontaine was ultimately severed and opposed by Councillor Nadine Nakagawa. She questioned how appropriate it was to build a statue of a man who got his nickname for punching a referee.
10: I really want to make sure that sports is bringing out the best in our community. When this person was coaching in the NHL, it was a very, very different time. It was a time before women had rights under the Human Rights Code.
9: Both parts of the motion passed, including to look at a draft policy framework for city statues. McLean died at the age of 93 and was a longtime coach for the New Westminster Bruins in the Western Hockey League. I'm David Natalini.
0: The number of cases of New World screwworm has risen to at least 5. The fly's potentially deadly larvae have been found on 3 cows and a goat in Texas and on a dog in New Mexico.
11: The plan from U.S. Agriculture Secretary Brooke Rollins is to release sterilized flies into the environment in hopes of disrupting the New World screwworm's reproductive cycle. Texas Agriculture Commissioner Sid Miller is skeptical.
12: If they stick with that plan, we're going to be totally infested.
11: Rollins' response?
13: That is a very unserious comment from a perhaps unserious ag commissioner.
11: Despite an endorsement from President Trump, Miller lost in the March Republican primary to keep his seat. Jim Ryan, ABC News.
0: Federal Industry Minister Melanie Joly is pushing for more collaboration with Europe. Joly says Canada already has a good working relationship with the European Union, but more could be done.
14: The global economic order is being reshaped, and in that sense, becoming closer to Europe, which is 450 million people, which is a 450 million people market, is an important and strategic decision on the part of the Canadian government.
0: She made the comments at the Conference of Montreal, which brings together leaders from around the world to discuss key issues related to the global economy, leadership, and sustainability. McDonald's in the U.S. is now rolling out a more automated customer experience. Reporter Elizabeth Schulze has the details.
15: The days of ordering from a real-life person in the drive-thru lane could soon be in the rearview mirror. McDonald's revealing its testing Arch IQ, a Google-powered AI ordering system at 5 of its U.S. drive-thru locations.
16: Was that with Hunter sauce and demon sauce?
15: The chatbot nicknamed Archie, taking orders in English and Spanish. McDonald's CEO saying it's 90% accurate.
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0: 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Time now for the Market Minute. Here's Mike Eppel.
19: Good morning. A lot of activity going on in the pharmaceutical space. Breakthroughs in weight loss drugs. Eli Lilly stock starting the day at an all-time record high in its next generation GLP-1 weight loss drugs. Not yet approved for FDA by the FDA, but showing that users dropped 30% of their body weight over a 2-year time frame. GSK out of the UK used to go by the name of GlaxoSmithKline, buying a Nuvalent, which is a lung cancer treatment company. Some price price tag's $10.5 billion. This is a massive move for GSK, which had kind of been out of the cancer treatment sector, getting back in a big time and paying a 40% premium on Nuvalent stock, which is up by about 35% in pre-market trade on Wall Street this morning. The markets are looking pretty solid as the tech sector rebound is into day two. Those high flyers getting some bids, including shares of Intel, Marvell, and Micron Technology. As shares of Applied Digital up 10.5%. Applied Digital rising on a 15-year lease deal with hyperscalers, and seeing shares of Apple trending down 0.5%. Apple dropped by 2% on day one of its Worldwide Developers Conference. Analysts and investors are saying that Apple's still slow on the uptake for AI, even though it's looking at a beta version of AI integration with Siri coming up later this year. Stock futures pointing to a gain of 250 points on the NASDAQ. The Dow futures up 150. The price for oil sliding 2%, 2.2% at $89.31. The Canadian dollar is up a fifth at $71.83. Gold starts the day at $43.67. That's up $4. At the Business Center, I'm Mike Uppel.
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0: Good morning. It is Tuesday, June 9th. Thanks for joining us. I'm Amy Beeman. Raining 12 degrees in Vancouver. Here's what's happening right now.
22: A man taken hostage, a suspect shot and killed by police in Vancouver. There are very few details, but a dramatic situation at a home on Commercial Street last night.
23: The head of Battered Women Support Services is wondering out loud why it took West Vancouver police 4 days to tell us about a disturbing assault near the Horseshoe Bay Ferry Terminal.
0: Metro Vancouver unionized workers are calling off their rotating strike action for now.
22: NBA Finals Game 3, Knicks-Spurs. Loud, right? And yet U.S. President Trump, who was at Madison Square Garden, apparently fell asleep after getting booed.
23: San Antonio Spurs aren't going to fold just yet. A victory at MSG in the NBA Finals Monday night. We've got a series on the hardwood. Sports at 45.
0: It's 5:31 now to the 11:30 Rogers Xfinity Internet Traffic Center. Here is Leah Halayev.
8: Well, we're in the final clearing stages of that crash that's in Surrey right now, Amy. It's on King George Boulevard and 92nd Avenue. And just checking it out, we do have a police car still on scene, and we had a flat deck truck on scene. But it looks like traffic is flowing both east and westbound. But we do have a police vehicle on the east end of heading eastbound in that one lane there. So they should be out of the way shortly, not really causing too much of a delay. Very light volume at this time. Looking good as well for the Massey Tunnel. Not seeing any slowdowns on 99 just yet, all the way through the tunnel and into Richmond. Not seeing any bunching of volume for the Alex Fraser Bridge on the 91 yet. Queensborough Bridge looks good into New West. Stalo Awesome, just a little bit of volume approaching 128th past the intersection. I'm not seeing any issues from that point, and very light volume still for that Portman. All the way through the Burnaby Lake stretcher, looking great. Ironworkers, Lionsgate Bridge, not seeing any issues in either direction. Same deal for the Richmond Bridges, for the Oak Knight and Arthur Lane. going, but if you do come upon a problem I'm not aware of, give me a call at star 1130 or pound 1130. Granville Street, though, is closed to the vehicles between Davie and Georgia, and that's till the end of July 26th for the Granville Street pedestrian zone. Cross streets and laneways remain open. However, Pacific Boulevard is closed in between the Cambie Street Bridge off-ramp to Carroll Street, and that's till the end of July as well for FIPA. And starting at about 7 this morning in North Van, construction is scheduled to begin on the upper levels again till about 5 p.m. eastbound between Lonsdale and Lynn Valley Road. That right turn lane will be closed, and they'll be doing this weekly until June 19th. 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
0: Now to the Penfolds Roofing and Solar Weather Center. Good morning, meteorologist Michael Coos.
1: Good morning, Amy. A little soggy out there this morning. Much needed precipitation started yesterday through the afternoon, but especially late evening. Not a lot of rain yesterday, between a trace and about 3 millimeters across the lower mainland. Should get at least double that through the morning hours. Tapering off pretty quickly. Already drying out over Vancouver Island, so we have a couple more hours closer to the coast, maybe four more farther inland, and then it's mainly cloudy into the afternoon today with a high up to 17. Currently it's 11 degrees in Coquitlam, raining lightly downtown Vancouver, and 11, the afternoon high up to 17.
0: 11:30 news time, 5:33. A hostage situation in Vancouver last night has turned deadly. 11:30, Sonia Aslam says police are saying very little about what happened.
2: 9 last night is when this was unfolding at a home around Commercial Street and 20th Avenue in East Vancouver. The VPD says officers got there and found someone had entered the home and was holding a man hostage. Adding officers tried to bring down the temperature on the situation. It didn't work, and they, quote, were forced to shoot the suspect, who died at the scene. The hostage was taken to the hospital, but is out now. Now, whenever police are involved in something like this, the IIO is called in, but we haven't heard from the agency yet. We have reached out. What's unclear in all of this is the possible motive. Was this random or targeted? Was anyone else in the home at the time? A lot of questions, but police have yet to answer. I'm Sonia Aslam.
0: The head of Battered Women Support Services has some questions for West Vancouver Police. 11:30's Dean Rex Seidler says it comes after the police department took 4 days to tell us about an attack on a young woman.
3: The attack itself happened last Wednesday, but a release didn't appear until Sunday. Until then, no one other than a few people apparently were aware a burly man wrapped his arms around the victim as she walked past him along Keith Road, not far from the Horseshoe Bay Ferry Terminal. Thankfully, she got away, but Angela Marie McDougall with Battered Women Support Services is among those asking what took so long.
4: I think that the public needs to be aware, provided that the victim, if the victim has strong reasons why they wouldn't want that public, but the public should be aware.
3: McDougall admits, however, no one actually tracks to see if police are holding off on telling people about incidents like this, but believes more communication should always be the fallback. I'm Dean Rex Seidler.
0: Picket lines are down at the Grouse Grind. Metro Vancouver unionized outdoor workers ended their job action last night, saying they didn't want to inconvenience the public during its dispute with Metro Vancouver management. Job action has also ended at other regional parks and wastewater treatment plants. The union says escalating job action and possibly a full strike will continue until management returns to the bargaining table. The brief job action reprieve comes just days before Vancouver hosts its first World Cup match. It is 5:35, 12 degrees, and some light rain in Vancouver. A Pitt Meadows woman suffering from a disease that supercharges her white blood cells is at risk of starvation because the province won't fund the medical formula she needs. Our Jack Rabb is speaking with Laura Paulson's mother about her journey.
24: It's meant they've been forced to buy and blindly test formulas, which has had brutal results.
25: When you have a broken jaw, vomiting can cause drowning. The one I bought for Lauren made her severely ill, and I just can't take that risk again, because the next time she could drown, because she can't open her jaw very much.
24: They make their own shakes at home, but it's not enough. Lauren is losing weight, and blood tests show she's becoming increasingly anemic and vitamin deficient. Just walking around the house exhausts her now. Her mom says she's exhausted too, but by the constant struggle of advocating for access to life-saving measures, writing letters to officials that only get ignored.
25: Watching a person laying in bed, completely unable to breathe, and wondering if they were going to be alive 30 minutes from when you saw them, is so excruciatingly difficult.
5: Jack Rabb, City News, Pitt Meadows.
0: Health officials here in BC say the Canadian who fell ill with hantavirus on a cruise ship hit by an outbreak during a voyage from Argentina to Antarctica this spring has recovered. A statement from the office of the provincial health officer says the resident of the Yukon was discharged from hospital late last week. The three other Canadians who have been isolating on Vancouver Island since last month continue to be monitored and are still showing no symptoms. Latin Americans in Vancouver say they're gearing up for the World Cup to showcase their notorious passion for football. Statistics Canada says Canada's Latin American population tripled between 1996 and 2021. And Vancouver-based Mexican-born barber Ramon Pelalo says he's noticed an uptick since he arrived in Canada 8 years ago.
6: As the communities grow 100%, it's more actually more shops, Mexican and Latin shops around here in downtown. Yeah, just the communities grow a lot. Like you can hear in the streets, a lot of people speak Spanish.
0: The community organization Latincouver has launched its Latin Plaza hub this week at its offices in Gastown with game watching parties planned throughout the month of June. Donald Trump says it was an amazing night at Madison Square Garden, but the U.S. president's appearance at Game 3 of the NBA Finals drew a very different reaction from fans of the New York Knicks.
7: Whose brush strikes and bright
22: stars. Oh, all that booing was the welcome for the first sitting U.S. president to attend an NBA Finals game. And then fast forward through this game, social media is not just talking about the loss or all the other celebrities who were there, but also about President Trump apparently taking a nap. And after the game, Trump was asked about how it went.
9: You mean when they had the camera on me? I thought it was very good, yeah. It was certainly amazing.
22: I'm Jamie Pulfer.
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8: Well, Amy, only about 5 minutes. That's all you'll have to wait if you want to head down to the States for Peace Arch, Pack Highway, and for Sumas. Aldergrove doesn't open up till 8. And back into Canada, only about, I'd say, 5 minutes for all the crossings as well. But you can find your latest border wait time anytime at vancouver.citynews.ca/border.
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8: We're in the final clearing stages of that crash in Surrey on King George Boulevard and 92nd Avenue. Looks like we still have a police car there eastbound in the left lane just past the intersection, but they should be out of the way shortly. Other than that, we're looking pretty good for the major routes. I'm not seeing any slowdowns from the Massey Tunnel in either direction. Alex Fraser Bridge, not seeing any slowdowns on the 91, even by 72nd. Queensboro Bridge looks good into New West. Dalhousie, still that little bit of volume approaching 128th on King George Boulevard. Past the intersection, no slowdowns for see from that point. Port Mann, it looks great out of Surrey and Langley westbound. No slowdowns through the Burnaby Lake stretch, Ironworkers, Lionsgate Bridge, and the Richmond Bridges look fine. Of course, if you do spot something, say something, give me a call at Star 1130 or pound 1130. We do have Granville Street closed to vehicles between Davie and Georgia until July 26th for the Granville Street pedestrian zone, but the cross streets and the laneways remain open. Pacific Boulevard is closed in between the Cambie Street Bridge off-ramp to Carroll Street until the end of July, and that's for FIFA as well. And starting at 7 this morning, construction set to begin in North Vancouver on the upper levels until 5 p.m. Eastbound between Lonsdale and Lynn Valley Road, that right turn lane will be closed, and this is a weekly project until June 19th. 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
0: Thank you, Leah. 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Okay, meteorologist Michael Coos, if someone maybe had tickets to the Vancouver Canadiens game tonight, how are things looking?
1: Well, it doesn't look that bad. I have tickets to the Vancouver Canadiens game tonight as well.
0: Oh, then I was asking for you.
1: I mean, if you're going to the Seas game tonight, it won't be as wet as it is this morning. Still lots of cloud cover around and not sweltering, so take an extra layer for sure. There's a small chance for a couple of sprinkles, but the game will be a go for sure. We're looking at high temperatures around 17 degrees, 10 through the overnight. Tomorrow, we're into more sun, becomes mainly sunny into the afternoon with a high of 18 degrees. Pretty wet out there right now. It's 12 degrees in Pitt Meadows with rain coming down. Rain easing in White Rock, but still raining. 12 degrees, the afternoon high up to 17.
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0: Up next, we've got your top headlines and a look at sports. San Antonio takes game 3 in New York in the NBA playoffs. 11:30 news time, 5:43.
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0: Raining 12 degrees in Vancouver. Good morning, I'm Amy Beeman. Here's what's happening right now. A home invasion resulted in one person being shot and killed by Vancouver police last night. It happened at a home on Commercial Street where police found a suspect holding a man hostage. The Independent Investigations Office has been called in. BC health officials say the Canadian who fell ill with hantavirus on a cruise ship hit by an outbreak this spring has recovered. The Yukon resident discharged from the hospital late last week. Three other Canadians who have been isolating are continuing to be monitored and show no signs of symptoms. Coming up after sports, rescuers continue to search for survivors after a massive earthquake in the Philippines. It is 5:45, time for 11:30 News Radio Sports. From Sportsnet 650, the home of the Canucks, here's Marcus Fitzgerald.
19: Through the first two games of the NBA Finals, we began to wonder if it was a little too much for the really young and inexperienced San Antonio Spurs. Well, they walked into Madison Square Garden, the Roman Coliseum. That's what it felt like at the beginning. The crowd was into it. You had all the celebrities. Even the president was there, who was lustily booed during the anthem, in case you wanted to know. The Spurs weren't scared of any of that. They beat the Knicks 115-111. Stephon Castle, 23-5-5. Wemby, Victor Wembanyama, 32-8-6 with three block shots. He was terrific. Spurs get the win, and with that, they are back in the NBA Finals. It is now a 2-1 series lead for the Knicks. The road team has been perfect in this series so far. And if that stat holds, San Antonio could win Game 4 at the Garden on Wednesday. That fourth game, by the way, you can see on Sportsnet. Looking forward to that one. Also excited about Game 4 of the Stanley Cup Final. Both these series have been terrific. We saw an unbelievable game on Saturday where the Golden Knights jumped out to that big lead, nearly blew it in the third before winning in overtime off that Shea Theodore bank shot. Curious to see who's going to start in goal for Carolina in this game after Freddie Anderson got the hook on Saturday night. We'll find out. Sportsnet, CBC on Tuesday night. Peter Laviolette back in it. He wasn't out for that long. Got fired recently, but he's got a new job with the LA Kings. Lavi's been around a long, long time, won a Stanley Cup with Carolina 20 years ago. Sports at 15 and 45 past every hour anytime. Sportsnet.ca.
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0: 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It is 5:48. Good morning. I'm Amy Beeman. 32,000 people have been displaced by yesterday's earthquake in the Philippines.
20: Rescues search ruined buildings in the southern Philippines on Tuesday to ensure no one's still trapped, a day after one of the strongest earthquakes to hit the country in a half century killed well over 30 people. However, just a few people are considered missing on official records in the southern province, near where the 7.8 magnitude quake struck Monday morning, but the Office of Civil Defense acknowledged several collapsed and heavily damaged buildings must be thoroughly inspected for possible survivors. The earthquake centered off Mindanao, the second most populous Philippine island, injuring nearly 500 people. I'm Charles de Ledesma.
0: A U.S. Army helicopter crashed Monday near the Strait of Hormuz. U.S. President Donald Trump said last night its two crew members were not injured. It's unclear what caused the crash near the waterway that Iran has effectively closed since the U.S. and Israel launched the war 3 months ago. The region is reeling after Iran and Israel exchanged fire Sunday night in the biggest blow yet to the ceasefire Trump is trying to extend with Iran. A Liberal MP says she and her parliamentary colleagues will be part of a delegation that will visit Taiwan this fall, despite a warning from China's ambassador that such visits are hurtful to relations with Beijing.
21: MP Judy Scrow chairs the Canada-Taiwan Parliamentary Friendship Group, and she says both Liberal and Conservative MPs will visit the self-governing island in October. It was back in April, China's ambassador said the Carney government's efforts to boost ties with Beijing could suffer if MPs visit Taiwan, since such trips hint at official ties with the island's government. New Zealand's foreign ministry said last week Beijing banned four of its MPs for a year after they'd visited Taiwan. Scrow says it's important to support Taiwan since it's a democracy in a region where governments are curtailing freedoms. Karen Rebo, The Canadian Press.
0: Coming up in 60 seconds, traffic and weather together on the ones. It's 5:50.
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0: 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Here is Leah Halayev.
8: Well, Amy, they did clear that crash in Surrey. It's all out of the way on King George and 92nd, not affecting you in any direction. But we have a new problem called in. Thanks for the phone calls. On the border of Burnaby and Vancouver, we have a crash northbound on Boundary at 29th, blocking both lanes apparently, but people are going on the shoulder to get around this. Just be aware of that crash. I don't believe crews are on scene just yet, and I'm definitely seeing a little bit of a slowdown here. If you are headed towards a Massey Tunnel, you're in great shape right now. Not seeing any delays out of Delta. Smooth sailing into Richmond, but the Alex Fraser Bridge northbound, you are backing up north of 64th to north of 72nd. And I'm wondering if we have a new crash here on 72nd heading westbound towards the 91. Star 1130, pound 1130. Give me a call if that's the case. Looking good for the Queensboro, though, still heading into New West. As Stalawasam, just a little bit of volume on King George Boulevard approaching 128th. Port Mann looks great out of Surrey and Langley westbound all the way through the Burnaby Lake stretch. Ironworkers, Lionsgate Bridge, not seeing any problems there, and very light volume for the Richmond bridges. But as you're cruising around, if you do see any issues, please do give me a call at Star 1130 or pound 1130. 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Central City Fun Park in Surrey.
0: Thanks, Leah. Now to the Penfolds Roofing and Solar Weather Center, meteorologist Michael Coos, starting out pretty wet for our five-day forecast.
1: Yeah, a little soggy out there this morning. Starting to dry out right along the coast. South Delta, things have eased off. It's still going to be mainly cloudy through the afternoon. Any breaks more likely mid-afternoon, well, midday into the early afternoon. Still cloud rotating around this low as it swings off into central parts of the province. 17 degrees the high today. Tomorrow, a few clouds still kicking around in the morning. Sun into the afternoon with a high of 18. Thursday's partly sunny and up to 21. After that, it heats up Friday, Saturday, Sunday. Friday's around seasonal, but all sun, 20 to 24 degrees with the UV index climbing. Saturday and Sunday getting up near 30 degrees, if not surpassing it, to wrap up the weekend under complete sunshine. And that's away from the water. Shoreside will still be in the 23 to 24 degree range. Right now, Langley's raining in 12 degrees. It's 11 and rain in North Vancouver. The afternoon high up to 17.
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0: 11:30 news time, 5:54. The character of a legendary hockey coach was put under the microscope yesterday. 11:30's David Natalini reports New West City Council was looking at a plan to build a statue for him.
5: Council ultimately passed a motion looking to build a statue of Ernie Punch McLean near Queen's Park Arena. However, Councillor Nadine Nakagawa was concerned about promoting violence in sports.
6: I do want to point out that this individual is known as Punch McLean, which is for punching a referee. And I would like us to celebrate the pieces that are more aligned with a culture of sports that we want to see in our community moving forward.
5: While she supported looking at a policy for other statues, Nakagawa opposed building one for McLean. He's attributed to helping bring the Western Hockey League to BC. McLean died last month in a crash in northern BC at the age of 93. I'm David Natalini.
0: BC Place is ready to welcome soccer fans this weekend for the start of our FIFA World Cup matches. Our Cecilia Waz speaking with Don Hardman with FIFA Canada, who says grow lights are set up to ensure the pitch is nice and green.
7: Other upgrades include a merch store, new elevators, renovated locker rooms.
9: This is the Team A room, so when you look at the schedule, the first team listed is Team A. So for Canada, this will be Canada's dressing room for their first match here in Vancouver.
7: And new hospitality and VIP lounges described as legacy investments for the stadium.
9: Just a few months ago, a year or so ago, this was offices and storage rooms, but it had a great view of the pitch. It's got a great view of False Creek. This was a PAVCO and BC Place initiative to how can they maximize their non-event day revenue.
7: Cecilia Hua, City News, Vancouver.
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0: 11:30 news time, 5:56. Time for the Market Minute. Here is Mike Eppel.
22: Canada.
11: Canada just posted its biggest trade surplus with the United States since before the implementation of tariffs. SAS Canada reporting this morning the country's trade surplus widened to $2.7 billion for the month of April. A lot of that had to do with energy exports. And the balance of trade with the United States showed a surplus of over $9 billion. The data points to a pullback or volatility in the gold sector of trade for Canada with our largest trading partners. But otherwise, it points to a pretty solid start to the second quarter for economic output. The Canadian dollar is getting a lift by a quarter cent at 71.92, bouncing off a two-month low. The price for oil down $2 this morning, 2.2% at 89.32. This is after Israel and Iran agreed to halt attacks on one another for the time being. And whether or not that leads to a full-scale ceasefire or peace deal remains to be seen. The price for oil this morning down. The price for gold is up $2 at 43.65. U.S. stock futures look pretty solid. The Dow futures now at the best level of the morning, gaining close to 200 points. The NASDAQ futures up 237. The top performer in the pre-market trade, a company called Nuvalent. It's being bought out by GSK of the UK for $10.8 billion, securing a U.S. biotech firm developing treatments for lung cancer. Other market movers include Intel up 2.5%, Micron and Marvell both up by 4% pre-market, and NVIDIA up by a third of 1%. At the Business Center, I'm Mike Uppel.
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15: Good morning. It is Tuesday, June 9th. I'm Terry Shins.
0: And I'm Amy Beeman. Light rain, 12 degrees in Vancouver. Here's what's happening right now.
18: We're waiting for an update after a chaotic scene played out at a home in Vancouver last night. A man was taken hostage, a suspect shot and killed.
22: A teen attacked near the Horseshoe Bay Ferry Terminal, and West Van police don't issue a release for 4 days. The head of Battered Women's Support Services has some questions.
15: BC health officials update the status of a Canadian who fell ill with hantavirus on a cruise ship earlier this spring.
25: This dude is asleep at the game, bro.
26: U.S. President Donald Trump goes to the NBA Finals Game 3. Nick Spurs gets booed and takes a nap.
27: Game 4 in the Stanley Cup Final coming up tonight from Vegas. The latest from the NBA Finals going the way of the Spurs and another big win for the Mariners. Sports at 15.
11: Energy exports boosting Canada's trade surplus to its highest level since before the U.S. implemented tariffs. Stock futures pointing to sizable gains for the market. Tech stocks getting a lift and an upgrade on Apple. Business at 26.
0: It's 601.
15: 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Very good morning to Kyle Balzer.
2: A very good morning to you, Terry and Amy, and to you, Metro Vancouver commuters. I got a multi-vehicle crash on the Burnaby-Vancouver border. It's blocking both southbound through lanes on Boundary Road at East 29th Avenue, and no crews are on scene just yet. The vehicles involved are facing sideways here, and one is also partially blocking the right turn lane onto East 29th, which also turns into Joyce Street. So southbound traffic is getting by very slowly on the right, essentially the shoulder, and right now southbound traffic as a result is backed up from East 26th Avenue, kind of a visual distraction as well for northbound traffic. And now with more from the 1130 Rogers Xfinity Internet Traffic Center, here's Leah Halayev.
8: Thanks, Cal, for that report from the Super Safe Disposal Traffic Patrol. If you're headed towards the Massey Tunnel northbound, no delays at a delta through the tube and into Richmond. The Alex Fraser Bridge, though, seeing that slowdown north of 64th to north of 72nd. Feeder routes are in that bad a shape right now. 72nd is the slowest. Queensborough Bridge looks fine into New West. Dalhousie, you are about halfway from 128 to 132nd, past the intersection, though, and it looks fine all the way over the bridge and into New West. From that point, out of Surrey and Langley for the Portman westbound, I'm not seeing any slowdowns. Just maybe a little bit in the Cape Horn stretch through the Burnaby Lake stretch, though, you look fine. Ironworkers, Lionsgate Bridge, not seeing any problems, and the Richmond Bridges. But as you're driving around, if you do spot a problem out there, please do give me a call at Star 1130 or pound 1130. 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
15: Over to the Penfolds Roofing and Solar Weather Center on a wet morning. Let's say good morning to Michael Coos.
1: Yeah, much needed wet morning, Terry, for sure. We've had isolated showers and even some strong bands of precipitation over the last 3 or 4 days. This is the first widespread rain that we've seen. It started yesterday, pretty light, still lingering through the overnight, starting to taper off along the coast. Should dry out in that window, well along the coast anyway, between 7 and 8 a.m. and then inland a little bit later than that, an hour or so. This afternoon, still mainly cloudy, a few sunny breaks in there, but unstable, so watch out for pop-up precipitation later in the day, the high up to 17. Currently, it's 12 degrees Fort Langley and raining, at least lightly, 11 degrees Coquitlam, the afternoon high up to 17.
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15: We're working to get more information following a chaotic scene that played out in East Vancouver last night.
0: 11:30, Sonia Aslam is there for us this morning and reports one person is dead.
3: There are a lot of layers to this. It's a police-involved shooting. It's also a hostage taking and a home invasion. 9 o'clock last night is when this played out at a home around 20th and Commercial Street. Police say when they got here, a suspect was inside holding a man against his will. The VPD adding they were, quote, forced to shoot the suspect who died at the scene. Now, the hostage was hospitalized and released. Motive is unknown, and whether this was random or targeted is not being released right now. The IIO is involved and investigating. We are waiting for their update. Now, the neighborhood is like any other in East Vancouver. There's a cafe right here, and the streets are busy enough. There is one police car at the complex where this happened, holding the scene, but nothing else is being said. In East Vancouver, I'm Sonia Aslam.
15: Women safety advocates have some concerns after it took police in West Vancouver 4 days to put out a release about a disturbing attack near the Horseshoe Bay Ferry Terminal.
0: 11:30's Dean Rex Edler is speaking with the head of Battered Women's Support Services.
22: Angela Marie McDougall with Battered Women's Support Services says the attack itself is concerning, but so too was the delay in getting the word out. McDougall says it's an ongoing issue.
4: We've been a little bit worried that we're not getting, that police aren't being forthcoming when those incidents happens. We're a little bit worried about that.
22: But she says another issue is no one can track how often this is happening. In this case, the teenage victim managed to get away from her burly attacker, a suspect now under arrest. I'm Dean Rexedler.
15: Crows Grind is back open after unionized Metro Vancouver workers took down picket lines last night. Pickets are also down at other regional parks and wastewater treatment plants.
0: The step back comes just days before the world descends on Vancouver for the World Cup. But the union, which has been without a contract for 17 months, says escalating job action will continue if talks don't resume. Health and safety, contracting out, and recruitment and retention issues are the main sticking points.
15: 6:06, 12 degrees, and some rain. rain downtown, the family of a Pitt Meadows woman is heartbroken as they struggled to get a specific formula to feed her. Lauren Paulson suffers from a disease that prevents her from eating most foods.
0: Our Jack Rabb is speaking with her after the province denied to fund her formula.
6: The formula is just the latest difficulty. The family spent years fighting to get a prescription for Dupixent, which they say is the main medication that can help keep Lauren's disease in check. They ended up getting it through a private insurer, but by then, Lauren says the damage was already done.
16: My body, unfortunately, went through a lot of deterioration, and so it's not ever going to be functional.
6: In a statement to City News, the Ministry of Health said every person in BC deserves high-quality health care, but it can't comment on individual cases due to patient privacy and confidentiality requirements.
16: I felt like my life didn't really matter to most people.
6: As Lauren continues to lose weight, her family hopes they can find a solution before they lose her entirely. Jack Rabb, City News, Pitt Meadows.
15: A person from the Yukon who caught hantavirus on a cruise ship is not sick anymore. Health officials say the person was actually released from a hospital last week. They say the three other Canadians who've been isolating since last month are being monitored in their quarantine and are not showing any symptoms. The outbreak hit the ship during a voyage from Argentina to Antarctica sometime after April 1st, following several stops at isolated islands in the South Atlantic.
0: Members of Canada's soaring Latin American population are getting ready to cheer for both their native communities and their new home country at the World Cup. Vancouver-based, Mexican-born barber Ramon Palacio says his shop serves as a community hub, not only for Mexicans.
17: What barber shop means is a place to speak, right? So we can speak like anything here. So everybody is accepted. I mean, Canadians, we have customers, Canadians, Brazilians, Mexicans, everywhere in the world, basically.
0: Statistics Canada says the Latin American population of Canada has more than tripled since 1996, and he says he's recently noticed a lot more Spanish speakers.
15: Well, New York Knicks fans had to show up early and go through heavy security on their way into Madison Square Garden for Game 3 of the Finals, all because President Trump was there. Maybe it's not surprising he didn't exactly get a warm welcome.
18: Fans had to get there ridiculously early due to all the extra security, all due to the first sitting U.S. president to ever attend an NBA Finals game. So Donald Trump booed, but somehow he translated that into cheering.
19: It was loud and it was very enthusiastic.
18: Social media buzzing about the president also caught catching a few wings.
20: To talk about sleepy Joe Biden, look at your boy, dog.
18: I'm Jamie Pulfer.
0: Your 11:30 Ferry Report is next.
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8: 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It's 95% full. Twosson to Duke Point, 7:45 is the next sailing here. It's 75% full. And Horseshoe Bay to Departure Bay, there's still some space on the 8:35 this morning. 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
15: 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Problem on the Vancouver-Burnaby border. Here's Kyle Balzer.
2: That's right, Terry. Emergency crews are on scene here at Boundary Road and East 29th Avenue. Multi-vehicle crash is blocking the southbound through lanes here on Boundary, but traffic is being allowed to pass on the right turn lane onto 29th, so just appears to be a bit of a tight squeeze. So it's going to be going to have to pass with caution here, but you can't continue southbound. There isn't enough room that you can go on the gore and then continue southbound once the lights turn green, of course. Southbound volume as a result, this is very dense, and you are crawling right now from East 25th. Northbound is backed up from Muskrob with the visual distraction. And now with more from the 1130 Rogers Expedited Internet Traffic Center, here's Leah Halaya.
8: Thanks, Kyle, for that report from the Super Save Disposal Traffic Patrol. If you're headed towards the Massey Tunnel, you're in great shape through the tube and into Richmond. Southbound looks fine. Alex Fraser Bridge, you are slow here from 64th to north of 72nd. Feeder routes are quite light, though. Queensboro Bridge, not seeing any delays into New West. Westbound on Stewartson is going to be slowing down right around 20th. The Stalowassen Bridge, you're halfway from 128 to 132nd. Once you get past 128, it's smooth sailing, but you will find some pockets here and there by Scott Road in the south end of the bridge deck. Portman for the Surrey Langley stretch westbound, you are seeing a little bit of slowdown here in between, it looks, Lefevre and 272. So just before 264th, I'm not sure if we have a problem there. If we do, please do give me a call at star 1130 or pound 1130. And a little slow in the Cape Horn stretch, and then it does open up and you look fine through the Burnaby Lake stretch. Ironworkers not seeing any problems. The Lionsgate Bridge looks great, and the Richmond Bridges, I'm not seeing any problems there as well. Traffic is brought to you by Urban Auctions Langley, Antiques, Collectibles, Sports Cards, Vinyl.

0: meters in Coquitlam, 6 in Poco as well, and 8 to 10 onto the North Shore. But most of the heavier stuff or the steadier stuff still lingering in the valley. Good news, and that takes it up into the mountains as well. Could even see some snow over the high mountain passes, so keep that in mind if you're traveling at this time of year without winter tires over the next 24 hours. We're 17 degrees today, 18 degrees tomorrow, with sun breaking through into the afternoon on Wednesday. Right now it's 11 and raining in Abbotsford, 12 degrees in Pitt Meadows, the afternoon high up to 17.
1: Thank you, sir. Coming up next in sports, San Antonio fights back in the NBA final against New York, and the NHL final resumes tonight in Vegas. Sports and top headlines up next.
2: Tonight, a historic Stanley Cup final continues in Vegas after Mitch Marner came out flying in Game 3. Carolina responded with 3 goals and 39 seconds to tie it. But Vegas sealed the deal in double overtime to take a 2-1 series lead. What's in store for Game 4? You just have to watch the Stanley Cup Final. Coverage begins with Hockey Central tonight at 7:30 Eastern, 4:30 Pacific on Sportsnet.
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1: 12 degrees, some light rain in Vancouver. Good morning, I'm Terry Shins. Here's what's happening right now. Police say one person's dead following a hostage situation at a home on Commercial Street near East 20th last night. Vancouver police say they tried de-escalating the situation, but ended up having to shoot. The injured victim was taken to hospital but has since been released. BC's police watchdog is now investigating. For the time being, unionized Metro Vancouver workers have called off rotating job action. Pickets were up at the Grouse Grind on Monday. The pause in job action comes days before the start of FIFA World Cup. And coming up after sports, a former Air Canada pilot is under arrest. From Sportsnet 650, a home of the Canucks, here's Rajesh Dave.
5: After a two-day break, the Stanley Cup Final resumes this evening in Vegas. The Golden Knights up 2-1 there, despite blowing leads in every game so far. Freddie Anderson did not practice yesterday. The Canes saying it was a maintenance day. Head coach Rod Brindamore saying he knows if it's going to be him or Brandon Bussey starting tonight, but isn't ready to tell us who just yet. Game 4 is at 5 o'clock on Sportsnet. Well, those reports of the Oilers kicking the tires on head coach Mike Babcock could be a thing. Sportsnet's Elliot Friedman reporting he's spoken to Oilers owner Daryl Katz. Of course, he resigned from Columbus 3 years ago after accusations he invaded players' privacy by looking at their phones, and there may be NHL sign-off needed if they are serious about bringing him in. For just the second time ever, the road teams won the first three games of the NBA Finals amid the chaos in New York. The Spurs stepping up and taking Game 3 at MSG. Victor Wembanyama led with 32 points as San Antonio takes it 115-111, New York's first loss since April 23rd, but still leading the Finals 2-1. Game 4 goes tomorrow. The Mariners jumping back in the win column yesterday with a 6-3 smashing of the Orioles over in Baltimore. Josh Naylor with the grand slam as the M's have now taken 10 of their last 13. The Blue Jays, though, with a tough case of the Mondays, a real clunker for Patrick Corbin. 5 runs allowed through 3 innings. Toronto with the 5-2 loss. They'll go again this afternoon. And we're just 3 sleeps away from Canada's World Cup opener against Bosnia and Herzegovina. It was a modified practice for Moise Bombido, who they're hoping can be fit enough to stay on the roster, still leaving it to the last minute to decide on his status. First up, the kickoff concert coming up tomorrow. Sports at 15 and 45, past every hour, anytime at sportsnet.ca.
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1: 618, a complicated fraud case out of Ontario. It centers around an unlicensed pilot who used to fly for Air Canada.
2: The pilot is at the center of Project Icarus, described by Peel Police as a complex fraud investigation. It's alleged the former airline captain flew hundreds of flights without the necessary license. Air Canada confirms that pilot was one of theirs, but describes it as more like a clerical error versus a safety issue. It says the person was promoted to captain without the proper license and was removed from active duty as soon as the airline found out. It says all of its pilots undergo mandatory training every 6 months and recertification every 12. I'm Charlene Close.
1: Some survivors of military sexual misconduct say the federal government's plans to reform military justice don't give victims enough choice in how their cases are handled. The bill would transfer investigations and prosecutions of sexual offenses committed in Canada by military members to civilian police and courts. Survivors testifying before a Senate committee say they wanted victims to be able to choose between civilian and military justice. Defense Minister David McGuinty says legislation is needed to rebuild trust and follows reviews that found confidence in the military system was definitely lacking. Deaths from the Ebola outbreak in Congo are rising as internal issues slow down the medical response.
3: At least 100 people have died from Ebola, less than a month after authorities in Congo declared an outbreak of the disease in the east of the country. Attacks on health workers from angry residents, skepticism among some locals, and armed conflict in hotspots continue to challenge efforts to stop the spread. Out of the 550 cases of the disease confirmed as of Sunday, there have been just over 100 deaths and 19 recoveries, according to the latest situation report late Monday. The number of cases, though, is believed to be higher because the outbreak was confirmed weeks late and the response has been challenging, also because the virus has no approved vaccine or treatment. I'm Charles Deledesma.
1: 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Kyle will update us on a crash on Boundary Road. It is 6:20.
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1: Let's get you back to the 11:30 Super Safe Disposal Traffic Patrol and this problem on Boundary Road. Here is Kyle Balzer.
8: Yes, Terry, and looks like a couple of tow trucks are now on scene to this multi-vehicle crash. The southbound through lanes are still blocked here at Boundary Road and East 29th Avenue, have been for about 30 minutes now. You can pass on the right in the right turn lane for East 29th, but please be careful. It's a bit of a tight squeeze. Southbound volume is backed up from East 25th. Northbound has a visual distraction here, and you're backed up in that direction from Moss Crop. And now with more from the 11:30 Rogers Xfinity Internet Traffic Center, here's Leah Halayo.
9: Well, thanks, Kyle, for that report from the Super Safe Disposal Traffic Patrol. Looks like we have a problem in North Vancouver as well. Northbound right lane is currently blocked on the exit from the Lionsgate Bridge to Marine Drive West due to a stalled vehicle. And now also the southbound left lane of the on-ramp is also blocked, so just be aware of that. But other than that, if you're headed towards the Massey Tunnel, I'm not seeing much of a delay down the 99 out of Delta. You look fine into Richmond. Southbound looks fine as well. Not seeing any gathering of volume near Stevenson Highway yet. Alex Fraser Bridge, though, you are slow northbound to from 64th to north of 72nd. Feeder routes are are pretty light, though. Queensborough Bridge looks fine into New West. Westbound on Stewartson now is slow from 6th Avenue. The Stalo Awesome is slow halfway from 128th to 132nd. It's pretty solid all the way through the intersection to the south end of the bridge deck. Checking out the Portman out of Surrey and Langley. Just some pockets of volume here by 232nd. Then you open up and then slow down again in between 160th and 152. And then definitely you're on the Cape Horn stretch. But through the Burnaby Lakeside, you look pretty good. Heading off the North Shore for the Iron Workers looks good, though, in both directions. And the Richmond Bridges, not seeing any problems. But if you do spot any issues out there, you have any updates, star 1130, pound 1130, give me a call. 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
1: Over we go to the Penfolds Roofing and Solar Weather Center. Michael Cousy is here with some early morning and overnight rain, Michael.
8: Mm-hmm, yeah, it's still raining quite steadily out in the valley, especially, Terry. It's easing off around coastal areas of Metro Vancouver. Most of the city now is dry, if not totally dry, just a few very light sprinkles. Richmond, Delta, seeing drying conditions. West Vancouver as well. Still raining in Abbotsford and East, and even Surrey, we're getting light sprinkles and up into the Tri-Cities. Rain continues to taper off. The winds are going to be a factor today, shifting to southwesterly 30 to 50 kilometers per hour. Tomorrow we still will have some cloud around first thing with a chance for some early morning showers. Those would be light and isolated. The afternoon into the sun on Wednesday and 18 degrees, partly sunny and 21 on Thursday, all sun Friday, Saturday, Sunday with temperatures really heating up. The peak of the heat looks like Sunday and Monday, where we'll touch and potentially surpass 30 degrees away from the shoreline. Right now we have a temperature of 12 degrees at YVR. It's 11 degrees in Abbotsford and raining, and Maple Ridge is at 12, the afternoon high up to 17.
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8: Yeah, although the rain's tapering off, a little cool for your rounds today, and it's blustery as well, so hit it low. We're expecting those temperatures to hover at around 17 degrees this afternoon with winds gusting up to 50 kilometers per hour, so keep that in mind for your golf rounds. Today, tomorrow, just a few clouds in the morning and a small chance for early morning showers, otherwise into the sun, and if you want to avoid the heat, Wednesday and Thursday still around seasonal before that heat builds in into the weekend. 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
1: A statue of legendary hockey coach Ernie Punch McLean could soon be installed in New Westminster. Our David Natalini reports council approved a motion to look at building one.
10: This also looks to create a policy for future city statues, but not everyone was on board with one for McLean. Councillor Nadine Nakagawa says sports don't always have a positive impact on people.
11: In recent conversations with people around culture and sports, I think about some of the issues recently around Hockey Canada and concerns from many women who are quite devastated by the discourse around that.
10: Hockey Canada came under fire after news broke that the Federation quietly settled a lawsuit of a woman claiming she was sexually assaulted by a group of players at a 2018 gala. Last July, the five world junior hockey players were found not guilty of sexual assault, but it prompted debate about the treatment of women in the sport. McLean was a longtime coach of the New Westminster Bruins through the 1970s and died at the age of 93. I'm David Natalini.
1: Well, soccer fans are excited about World Cup, but a lot of people aren't sure if it's worth all that money. A poll from Angus Reid suggests 80% of people in Metro Vancouver believe only FIFA, sponsors, and big business will benefit from the games here. Almost 70% believe the games will cause too much disruption. We've got the Market Minute up next.
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14: Good morning. Looks like it's going to be a pretty solid start here to the Tuesday trade. Stock futures have been up, building on yesterday's gains. Dow futures up 175 just before the start of Wall Street activity, and the NASDAQ futures up 255, or 0.8%. Base rates coming off a 65-point gain in Monday's session. Price for oil down this morning, 221, or 2.5%, at $89 a barrel. Israel and Iran saying they're not going to escalate any military activity, at least for the time being, after a weekend of missile strikes between both countries. Spotlight on the AI race this morning. and a big name coming to the market likely later this year. Details from Bloomberg in New York.
15: The artificial intelligence race heads to Wall Street. OpenAI has filed to become a public company, and its listing could come as soon as this fall. The maker of ChatGPT is looking to fund its ambitious growth plans. OpenAI kicked off the AI boom with the release of ChatGPT in 2022. Though ChatGPT is synonymous with AI for many people, OpenAI faces a number of challenges, including rising competition from Anthropic and Google. Courtney Donahoe, Bloomberg Radio.
14: The Canadian dollar is up a tenth of a cent at 71.78. Canada's trade balance with the rest of the world showed a surplus of over $2.5 billion in April, its highest since before tariffs were implemented by the U.S. last year. At the Business Center, I'm Mike Uppel.
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18: 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Ooh. Wanted everything to match. 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When it's gotta be right. Party City.
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19: Good morning. It is Tuesday, June 9th. Thanks for joining us. I'm Amy Beeman.
1: And I'm Terry Shenz. 12 degrees, some light rain in Vancouver. Here's what's happening right now.
20: The IIO has been called in after a suspect is shot and killed by Vancouver police who say there was a hostage taking.
21: Concerns over how police handled a scary situation near the Horseshoe Bay Ferry Terminal. We're hearing from the head of Battered Women's Support Services.
19: A local woman says she could starve to death because the province won't fund the medical formula she needs.
20: NBA Finals Game 3, the one with the U.S. President at Madison Square Garden. Donald Trump booed, the Knicks lose, and someone falls asleep.
22: Vegas is looking for a two-game cushion in the Stanley Cup Final. The Knicks finally handed their first loss in the NBA postseason since late April. We've got more from the ballpark. Sports at 45.
14: Solid start to the Tuesday trade. Tech stocks leading. And Canada's trade surplus with the rest of the world hits the highest level since pre-tariff business at 56.
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8: Good morning, Amy and Terry. Good morning to you, Metro Vancouver commuters. We got tow trucks on scene to this multi-vehicle crash on the Vancouver-Burnaby border. Boundary Road southbound at East 29th Avenue. Looks like one is about to leave here. The other one is going to get latched up very soon. So we're heading in the right direction. Southbound through lanes are still blocked, and you're only getting around the crash in the right turn lane. So because of that, southbound is still slow from East 25th, northbound from Mosscrop with the visual distraction, and eastbound is now backed up from the Joyce Street split. And now with more from the 1130 Rogers Xfinity Internet Traffic Center, here's Leah Halayev.
9: Well, thanks, Kyle, for that report from the Super Save Disposal Traffic Patrol. And in the North Shore for the Lionsgate Bridge, we do have the northbound right lane blocked on the exit from the Lionsgate Bridge to Marine Drive westbound, and that's due to a stalled vehicle. The southbound left lane of the on-ramp is also blocked, but really not causing much of a delay at this point. Not a lot of volume heading off of the North Shore. Massey Tunnel still in great shape, though. Northbound on the 99, no slowdowns really through the tube and into Richmond. Southbound, a little bit of volume entering the tunnel. Alex Fraser Bridge is slow northbound from 64th to north of 72nd. The feeder routes aren't too bad, though. Queensborough Bridge has picked up some more volume. You are going to be slowing right down right around Howes. Westbound on Stewartson, slow from 6th Avenue. Stalawasim, it's backing up halfway from 128 to 132nd, and it's solid all the way northbound on King George Boulevard to the south end of the bridge, and then it does open up. Port Mann, I'm seeing pockets of volume here westbound out of Surrey and Langley in between 160th and 152, and then at the west end through the Cape Horn and at some of the merge points in the Burnaby Lake stretch as well. Heading off the North Shore, though, for the ironworkers looks great, and for the Richmond Bridge, is not seeing too much of a slowdown for any one of them. 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
19: 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Here is meteorologist Michael Coos.
0: The steady rain has ended across Metro Vancouver, Amy, except for a little bit of a wave just through eastern parts of the area. Out in the valley, still raining. That's going to end in an hour or two. And then scattered showers. That's about it today with a high of 17 degrees. Blustery high of 17 as the winds are gusty out of the southwest through the afternoon. Right now it is raining in Abbotsford. It's 11 degrees. It's mainly cloudy in Ladner and 12. The afternoon high up to 17.
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19: We're getting dramatic details from neighbors about a deadly police-involved shooting in East Vancouver last night.
1: 11:30 Sonia Aslam is at Commercial Street and 20th. And Sonia, you're hearing from people who are really shaken up.
2: Yeah, that's right. I've spoken with a couple of people who were too scared and frankly distraught to go on the record. They tell me several shots rang out and at least one stray bullet smashed the glass door of a neighboring unit. The image of that is up on our website. The owner of that unit admitted she has not slept all night. Another neighbor saying that the suspect tried to get into another unit through the back in the alley before moving on. And it was that initial neighbor who called 911. Eventually, the suspect did get in. I saw the damage myself. Through that back alley, the glass door is shattered, absolutely shattered. The blinds are ripped, and I've been told it's an older gentleman who's lived there alone for some time. Now, this all happened around 9 o'clock last night. The VPD says the suspect had a man held hostage inside, and they were, quote, forced to shoot and kill that suspect who died at the scene. The motive for this is unknown. We don't know if this was random or targeted, and the IIO is investigating. In East Vancouver, I'm Sonia Aslam.
19: Thank you, Sonia. The head of Battered Women Support Services is concerned about how West Vancouver police handled the case of a teenage girl attacked near the Horseshoe Bay Ferry Terminal.
1: Ardeen Rex Sidler says the comments come the same day an arrest was made.
21: The incident itself happened last Wednesday. A burly-looking man in a hoodie wrapped his arms around the young woman as she walked past him along Keith Road in West Van. She managed to get away from the guy, but a lot of people are asking why it took the West Van PD 4 days to let us know what happened. Angela Marie McDougal with Battered Women Support Services says police need to do a better job about getting the word out.
3: We don't have any way to kind of track to say that that is not happening in a consistent way, but it does. Sometimes we're not getting those notifications, and we're thoughtful about that.
21: McDougal says the public needs to be aware of incidents like this, full stop. I'm Dean Rexeter.
19: Unionized Metro Vancouver workers are calling off their rotating strike action for now.
1: And that means picket lines have come down at the Grouse Grind and other regional parks and wastewater treatment plants just days before World Cup arrives. The union says it didn't want to inconvenience the public with all of this, but it adds escalating job action will continue until the employer comes back to the bargaining table. Workers have been without a contract for 17 months.
19: It is 6:36, 12 degrees, some light showers in Vancouver. A Pitt Meadows woman is facing the possibility of starving to death.
1: Our Jack Rabb reports the provincial government has denied Lauren Paulson funding for a crucial formula she needs as she battles a rare disease.
23: The Pitt Meadows woman hasn't been able to eat solid food for months after her jaw was accidentally broken during a dental surgery. Her diet was already severely limited by a rare blood disorder, hyper-eosinophilic syndrome, which basically means her white blood cells are supercharged, but they can't distinguish friend from foe.
24: And they attack everything. And so if I eat the wrong thing, they attack the wrong thing, they attack it. If I smell the wrong thing, they attack it.
23: The result is a severe allergic reaction to even the slightest trigger. Lauren's mom, Sandra, says doctors have been petitioning the province on their behalf to help provide a specialized liquid formula that would meet her nutritional and allergenic needs. But those requests have fallen on deaf ears. Jack Rabb, City News, Pitt Meadows.
19: BC health officials say the Canadian who fell ill with hantavirus on a cruise ship stricken with an outbreak earlier this spring has recovered.
4: The Office of BC's Provincial Health Officer says the resident of the Yukon was discharged from hospital last week. It says the other three Canadians who have been isolating since last month are being monitored in their 42-day quarantine and are not showing any symptoms. Officials previously said the four Canadians may have been exposed to the virus aboard the MV Hondius cruise ship. The outbreak hit during the ship's voyage from Argentina to Antarctica sometime after April 1st. The Public Health Agency of Canada has said overall risk to the general population in Canada remains low. Aaron Sousa, The Canadian Press.
1: All stars were out at Madison Square Garden for Game 3 of the NBA Finals. Fans loudly booed President Donald Trump when the cameras focused on him during the Star-Spangled Banner.
5: But if you ask Trump what happened...
6: It was, mostly cheers. It was loud and it was very enthusiastic.
5: And you have to wonder, how much of the game did he actually see?
7: Sweet dreams are made of...
5: Trump sleeping at the game all over social media this morning. Other big celebrities there, the mainstays, Tina Fey, Tracy Morgan, Ben Stiller, Timothy Chalamet, all awake. The Knicks still lead this best of seven series 2-1, and they host game 4 tomorrow. I'm Jamie Pulfer.
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9: Still only about a 5-minute wait, Amy. If you want to head down to the States at the crossings, that's Peace Arch, Pack Highway, and Sumas. Aldgrove hasn't opened up yet. Back into Canada, I'm only seeing about 5 minutes for the three crossings as well. But you can always find your latest border wait time anytime at vancouver.citynews.ca/border.
1: Traffic and weather together up next. Crews working on this crash on Boundary Road. It is 6:40.
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8: Well, Amy, crews are still on scene to this multi-vehicle crash at Boundary Road and East 29th Avenue on the Vancouver-Burnaby border. The southbound through lanes are still blocked. Traffic is only getting by in the right turn lane, and a tow truck is latching up the last of the cars involved. So we're getting very close here, I believe. Until this is fully clear, please be careful driving around the fire truck. Traffic is backed up from East 26th. Northbound and eastbound delays are minimal. You're just waiting for the lights to turn green in either direction, but of course you have a visual distraction as well. And now with more from the 11:30 Rogers Xfinity Internet Traffic Center, here's Leah Halayev.
9: Thanks, Cal, for that report from the Super Save Disposal Traffic Patrol. In North and West Vancouver, we have the northbound right lane blocked on the exit of the Lionsgate Bridge to Marine Drive for westbound, and that's due to a stalled vehicle. Now, the southbound left lane of the on-ramp is also blocked, but really not causing a delay here. Very light volume is what I'm seeing. And very light volume, we picked up some more volume now for the Massey Tunnel northbound. You're backed up south of Highway 17 all of a sudden. Southbound, you're backing up north of Steveston Highway. Alex Fraser Bridge is crawling from 64th to north of 72nd. A little more volume for Nordell coming down the hill now. Queensboro Bridge is just a little slow in between the south end and Howes heading into New West, though. Westbound on Stewardson has picked up more volume just short of 5th Avenue. Stalawasim, you are getting closer to 132nd now on King George Boulevard, heading northbound, and it is solid all the way through the intersection to the south end of the bridge shed. Scott Road is backing up well before Old Yell Road. Port Mann out of Surrey and Langley, I'm just seeing that slow down westbound in between 160th and 152, and then it opens up, and then you will find some slow spots in the Burnaby Lake stretch at the merge points. The Ironwood Crusoe looks good in both directions. Oak Street Bridge northbound is the slowest. Richmond Bridge, you're backing up from before the south end all the way to the north end, but the other two are faring quite well. Traffic is brought to you by Central City Fun Park, BC's largest indoor fun park with bowling, laser tag, mini golf, roller skating, family go-karts, and a giant arcade. Central City Fun Park in Surrey.
19: 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Now to the Penfolds Roofing and Solar Weather Center. Here is meteorologist Michael Coos.
0: The rain is easing off this morning. Still a touch unstable into the afternoon. Gusty winds out of the southwest up to 17 degrees. Tomorrow morning cloud, afternoon sun, or even mid to late morning sun. We'll see 18 degrees on Wednesday. Thursday, it's almost all sun, partly sunny at least, with the high as hot as 21 degrees. Right now we're at 11 degrees in Cloverdale. It is 12 degrees in Coquitlam. The afternoon high up to 17.
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19: 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Up next, we've got your top headlines in sports. Carolina in Vegas today for Game 4 of the Stanley Cup playoffs. 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
19: Cloudy skies, a few showers in Vancouver, 12 degrees. Good morning, I'm Amy Beeman.
1: And I'm Terry Shenz. Here's what's happening right now.
19: One person is dead after a home invasion last night in East Vancouver. Police say it happened around 9 p.m. at a home on Commercial Street and involved a hostage situation, and they were forced to shoot the suspect. The Independent Investigations Office has taken over the case.
1: Unionized Metro Vancouver workers have called off rotating job action, at least for now. Picket lines were up at several regional parks, including the Grouse Grind yesterday. This break in job action comes just days before the World Cup in Vancouver.
19: Coming up after sports, an Air Canada pilot is accused of flying on hundreds of flights without the proper license. Time now for 1130 News Radio Sports. From Sportsnet 650, the home of the Canucks, here's Rajesh Dave.
18: The Stanley Cup Final resumes today. An epic first three games with the Vegas Golden Knights leading Carolina 2-1. Freddie Anderson not on the ice at practice for the Canes. They have not revealed whether he or Brandon Bussey will be getting the nod today, except to say it was a maintenance day. Sportsnet will have the opening faceoff at 5 o'clock. In case you missed it, Sportsnet also confirming that Peter Laviolette will be the new head coach of the LA Kings. While there was fire to the smoke that the Oilers are considering Mike Babcock behind their bench now. There were scenes at Madison Square Garden last night. President Trump in the building, the Knicks' first NBA Finals home game in 27 years, but the Spurs navigating all that and making it a series with a 115-111 win in Game 3. Victor Wembanyama and Jalen Brunson battling head-to-head, each with 32 points, but San Antonio getting some clutch shots from others down the stretch, so that's it for the Knicks' 13-game winning streak in these playoffs. It's a 2-1 lead for them going into Chapter 4 tomorrow. The Mariners back in the win column yesterday, a 6-3 judging of the Orioles in Baltimore, still comfortably in the division lead. Josh Naylor with a grand slam, part of a 5-run fifth inning. They'll go again this afternoon. As for the Blue Jays, they dropped their opener to the Phillies at home 5-2. Christopher Sanchez striking out 10 and is now 8-2 on the season. They'll go again this afternoon as well. And Canada holding an open practice in Toronto ahead of their first FIFA World Cup match on Friday when they face Bosnia and Herzegovina. Specialized training for Moise Bombido, who's still working his way back from a leg injury. Sports at 15 and 45 past every hour, anytime at sportsnet.ca.
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19: You're listening to 1130 News Radio. Good morning. It is 6:49. I'm Amy Beeman. A former Air Canada pilot is under arrest on fraud charges. Reporter Hannah Bata says he's accused of flying thousands of passengers on hundreds of flights without the proper license.
20: Officials say the investigation began after a random certification check revealed inconsistencies. The airline denies safety was ever compromised, saying all pilots at Air Canada undergo mandatory recurrent training every 6 months, but acknowledging the licensing process is essential.
19: The airline saying it takes this matter with the utmost seriousness. The U.S. House Oversight Committee is set to interview Jeffrey Epstein's longtime secretary later today.
21: Leslie Groff worked as an executive secretary to Epstein in New York for more than 18 years and was once described by her boss as a, quote, extension of my brain. Among her job requirements, scheduling Epstein's frequent meetings with celebrities, scientists, and politicians, booking Epstein's daily massage appointments when he was in New York, and arranging travel for women linked to Epstein. Through her attorneys, Groff has denied any knowledge of or participation in Epstein's crimes. The House Oversight Committee also plans to interview Bill Gates later this week. Peter Harlambous, ABC News.
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19: 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Taking a look at that crash on Boundary, here is Kyle Balzer.
8: Well, crash no more, Amy. This is good news. We are clear of the crash now on Boundary Road and East 29th Avenue at the Vancouver-Burnaby border. This was southbound. The southbound through lanes were blocked for about over 45 minutes here. But traffic looks great now. You're just slowing your approach to the intersection from every direction here with the light. And now with more from the 1130 Rogers Xfinity Internet Traffic Center, here's Leah Halayev.
9: Well, thanks, Kyle, for that report from the Super Save Disposal Traffic Patrol. We have a new crash called in. Thanks for the phone calls. This is eastbound in Vancouver on West 4th Avenue between Trafalgar and Larch. And apparently it's blocking both eastbound lanes. No crews were on scene when I took the phone call. But we also have the northbound right lane blocked on the exit from the Lionsgate Bridge to Marine Drive for westbound. And that's due to a stalled vehicle. The southbound left lane of the on-ramp is also blocked, but not really causing much of a delay. There's not a lot of traffic heading off the North Shore at this time. Massey Tunnel, though, you are slow northbound, well south of Highway 17A. Southbound is halfway in between Steveston Highway and the Mylora Golf Course. Alex Fraser Bridge northbound is jammed from 64th to north of 72nd, almost at the south end of the bridge deck right now. Queensborough Bridge is going to have you backing up well before Howe's heading into New West. Westbound on Stewartson's hovering around 6th Avenue. Stalo-Awesome is halfway from 128 to 132nd on King George Boulevard, but it is slow all the way through the intersection to the south end of the bridge deck. And for the Port Man out of Surrey and Langley, you are going to find that slowdown westbound right now in between 160th and 152, and then definitely in the Cape Horn and certain pockets through the Burnaby Lake stretch at the merge points. Heading off the North Shore, though, looks good for the Ironworkers. And the Richmond Bridge is the Oak Street Bridge is just the slowest one right now, northbound, backing up just before the south end of the bridge deck. 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
19: Thanks, Leah. Now to the Penfolds Roofing and Solar Weather Center, meteorologist Michael Coos. Things seem to be drying up this morning, so how's the rest of our five-day forecast?
0: Yeah, heat by the time we get to the weekend, so that times out nicely, and this much-needed precipitation, you know, early in the week, midweek, and then that's about it. The rain is still steady around Abbotsford, just grazing the Tri-Cities and out to Pitt Meadows, Maple Ridge, Mission, and Chilliwack, all seeing rain up into the mountains and into the interior, too. So this is pretty widespread as this low moves across the province, brings precipitation and cooler temperatures all the way through to the eastern border and up into central BC as well. It has dried out around Metro Vancouver, as Amy mentioned. It's mainly cloudy into the afternoon. Still a chance for a few weak showers, but not the widespread stuff. As we get into tomorrow, we're looking at cloud cover in the morning, sunshine through the afternoon, and 18. Little warmer than that, but not by much on Thursday. Still comfortable and seasonal into moderate but warmer conditions on Friday, mid-20s, and then pushing 30 degrees for Saturday and into Sunday. And looks like Monday as well before it cools back towards seasonal by the middle of next week. Right now it is mainly cloudy and 13 degrees in New Westminster, 12 downtown Vancouver. The afternoon high up to 17.
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19: 11:30 news time, 6:55. New West City Council is moving forward with plans to build a statue honoring a hockey legend. But 11:30's David Natalini reports one councillor chose to criticize the character of Ernie Punch McLean.
4: The motion from Councillor Daniel Fontaine was ultimately severed and opposed by Councillor Nadine Nakagawa. She questioned how appropriate it was to build a statue of a man who got his nickname for punching a referee.
5: I really want to make sure that sports is bringing out the best in our community. When this person was coaching in the NHL, it was a very, very different time. It was a time before women had rights under the Human Rights Code.
4: Both parts of the motion passed, including to look at a draft policy framework for city statues. McLean died at the age of 93 and was a longtime coach for the New Westminster Bruins in the Western Hockey League. I'm David Natalini.
19: Some new elevators, stores, and VIP lounges. Our Cecilia Waugh got to check out some of the new updates to BC Place for the FIFA World Cup. She's speaking with Don Hardman with FIFA Canada.
6: This is where all the action will be. And today we got to see all the upgrades the stadium has made in preparation for the tournament.
7: So this is where a World Cup starts, the stadium pitch. This is a great installation that BC Place, working with our FIFA team, has been able to install. One of our goals across this tournament, 16 cities, 16 climates, was to have a similar playing surface as possible in all of the venues, and we believe we've achieved that.
6: In-ground irrigation and vacuum ventilation systems and grow lights are working together to ensure the turf is pitch perfect. Cecilia Hua, City News, Vancouver.
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10: The Tuesday trading is seeing a solid start for the North American markets. The TSX Composite Index up 134 points in the opening minutes, up 0.4%. Early leadership coming from Bombardier. The B shares are up 2.75%. Canada Goose up 2%. And shares of Alimentation Couche-Tard up 1%. Shopify's adding 2.5%. Bank stocks are also strong. Wall Street has the Dow Jones up 289 points. That's 0.5%. NASDAQ right now up 230 points or 0.9%. The S&P 500 also gaining about 15 points. Leadership right now coming from Sherwin-Williams up 2.1%. Nike's up 2%. Amazon up 1.75%. And Home Depot up 1.6%. The price for oil is down by $2.50, 2.75% at $88.75. This as Israel and Iran have pledged not to escalate the military conflict, at least not in the short term, after a series of military missile strikes were launched over the weekend. Price for crude down to $88.72 a barrel. Gold is down $8 at $43.55 an ounce. In the currency market, the Canadian dollar is up 0.1% at 71.75 cents U.S. Start of the second quarter for the economy looks pretty good, with this morning's update on trade showing that Canada's trade surplus has widened to the largest since before the U.S. implemented tariffs. A trade surplus of $2.75 billion in April that was driven by a 7% increase in exports due to the increase in oil prices. Canada's traded surplus with the U.S. also reaching its highest level since February of 2025, driven by higher exports of crude oil, passenger cars, and light trucks, now at $9.5 billion. In the bond market, the Canada 10-year is down 3 basis points at 3.49%. Price for Bitcoin this morning down $1,200 at $62,200 U.S. At the Business Center, I'm Mike Eppel.
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1: Good morning. It is Tuesday, June 9th. I'm Terry Shams.
19: And I'm Amy Beeman. Cloudy skies, 12 degrees in Vancouver. Here's what's happening right now.
13: A man taken hostage, a suspect shot and killed by police in Vancouver. There are very few details about a dramatic situation at a home on Commercial Street last night.
15: The head of Battered Women's Support Services is wondering out loud why it took West Vancouver police 4 days to tell us about a disturbing assault near the Horseshoe Bay Ferry Terminal.
1: Unionized Metro Vancouver workers hit pause on their job action.
13: NBA Finals Game 3, Knicks-Spurs. Loud, right? And yet U.S. President Trump, who was at Madison Square Garden, apparently fell asleep after getting booed.
18: Picking things up in the Stanley Cup Final today with Vegas looking for a two-game lead now. The NBA Finals went last night at MSG with the Spurs playing spoiler and the Mariners doubling up the Orioles sports at 15.
10: Big gains in the opening Tuesday trades with the TSX up 225. The Dow's up 440, led by MX and Nike Business at 26.
19: It's 7:01.
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8: Terry and Amy, very busy right now at the Massey Tunnel, but it's all volume. No major incidents to report. Counterflow is in, so you got 3 lanes northbound, 1 lane southbound. But even with those 3 lanes, northbound and Highway 99 is backed up from the Delta Works Yard, slowing your approach even from Highway 17. Southbound is backed up from before Steveston Highway at the moment. Roads are a bit slick this morning, so if we're slowing down, at least we're driving with caution here and definitely want to drive to those conditions. And now with more from the 1130 Rogers Xfinity Internet Traffic Center, Here's Leah Halayev.
9: Thanks, Cal, for that report from the Super Save Disposal Traffic Patrol. We have a couple other problems, though, still on the go. Northbound right lane is currently blocked on the exit from the Lionsgate Bridge to Marine Drive. West, heading west due to a stalled vehicle. The southbound left lane of the on-ramp is also blocked, but really not causing much of a delay here. Traffic is actually quite light. And we also have a crash in Vancouver in the Kits area, eastbound on West 4th Avenue between Trafalgar and Larch. We also had a call, a new problem here on Highway 1 in Abbotsford. A car crashed into the center median westbound just before Wacom Road. It's not blocking traffic as of right now, but it is a visual distraction. And if they do need a tow truck, expect a lane to be blocked, but we'll stay on top of that for you. If you're headed towards the Alex Fraser Bridge, northbound is slow from 64th to north of 72nd. Queensboro Bridge, it looks like you are backing up before House heading into New West. Westbound on Stewartson is slow only from 6th right now. Stalawasem is solid south of 128th, heading northbound all the way to the south end of the bridge, check down King George Boulevard. And the Portman out of Surrey and Langley westbound, some pockets of volume here and there from 232nd, but not solid just in certain areas. And then also in the Cape Horn, and you might find some slow spots in the Burnaby Lake stretch, but the Iron Workers looks great. And the Richmond Bridge is not looking too bad. But if you do spot a problem or you have any updates, star 1130, pound 1130, give me a call. 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
0: A great morning to you too, Terry. It's going to be a blustery late morning and into the afternoon. Winds pick up out of the southwest at 30, gusting to 50 kilometers per hour at least, and we've already had some winds well into the 20s. Still raining in the valley, tapering off around Metro Vancouver. Scattered showers, no more than that through the afternoon. Mainly cloudy with a high up to 17, 18 as it clears out into the afternoon on Wednesday. Currently it's 13 degrees in Surrey, mainly cloudy, 13 in East Vancouver, the afternoon high up to 17.
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1: Well, some alarming details are surfacing following a deadly police-involved shooting in Vancouver last night.
19: 1130 Sonia Aslam is at Commercial Street and 20th, and Sonia, neighbors are sharing some pretty important information with you.
2: Well, they are, as we wait for police to give us an update. This all went down around 9 o'clock last night. I'm told by people living at this complex that several shots rang out, a stray bullet hitting the door of a neighboring unit. That scared owner telling me she has not slept all night. Another neighbor says that police haven't even talked to him yet. Now, they're both quite shaken and stunned by what happened. The unit where the home invasion did take place is now boarded up, but I saw it before. It's a ground unit, the door accessible through the back alley is shattered. The blinds are ripped. Some shoes are knocked over. One nearby resident says it's an older gentleman who lives here alone and has for some time, adding the suspect tried to break into another unit before moving on, and it was that initial neighbor who alerted police. The VPD says that the one suspect who did get in, it turned into a hostage situation. The suspect they had to shoot, that person died. Now the IIO is involved, and the victim in all of this, we have been told, did have some injuries. He was taken to the hospital but has since been released. As soon as we learn more about what happened last night, we'll let you know. In East Vancouver, I'm Sonia Aslam.
1: The head of Battered Women's Support Services has some questions for West Vancouver Police.
19: 1130's Dean Rex Edler says it comes after the police department took 4 days to tell us about an attack on a teenage girl.
15: The attack itself happened last Wednesday, but a release didn't appear until Sunday. Until then, no one other than a few people apparently were aware a burly man wrapped his arms around the victim as she walked past him along Keith Road, not far from the Horseshoe Bay Ferry Terminal. Thankfully, she got away, but Angela Marie McDougall with Battered Women's Support Services is among those asking what took so long.
3: I think that the public needs to be aware, provided that the victim, if the victim has strong reasons why they wouldn't want that public. But the public should be aware.
15: McDougall admits, however, no one actually tracks to see if police are holding off on telling people about incidents like this, but believes more communication should always be the fallback. I'm Dean Rexiva.
1: Picket lines are down at the Grouse Grind. Metro Vancouver unionized outdoor workers ended their job action last night, saying they didn't want to inconvenience the public in their dispute with Metro Vancouver management.
19: Job action has also ended at other regional parks and wastewater treatment plants. The union says escalating job action and possibly a full strike will continue until management returns to the bargaining table. This brief job action reprieve comes just days before Vancouver hosts its first World Cup match.
1: 7:07, 12 degrees downtown, a Pitt Meadows woman suffering from a disease that supercharges her white blood cells is at risk of starvation. The province is refusing to fund a medical formula she desperately needs.
19: Our Jack Rabb is speaking with Lauren Paulson's mother about her journey.
14: It's meant they've been forced to buy and blindly test formulas, which has had brutal results.
16: When you have a broken jaw, vomiting can cause drowning. The one I bought for Lauren made her severely ill, and I just can't take that risk again, because the next time she could drown. Because she can't open her jaw very much.
14: They make their own shakes at home, but it's not enough. Lauren is losing weight, and blood tests show she's becoming increasingly anemic and vitamin deficient. Just walking around the house exhausts her now. Her mom says she's exhausted too, but by the constant struggle of advocating for access to life-saving measures, writing letters to officials that only get ignored.
16: Watching a person laying in bed, completely unable to breathe, and wondering if they were going to be alive 30 minutes from when you saw them is so excruciatingly difficult.
14: Jack Rabb, City News, Pitt Meadows.
1: Well, Donald Trump says it was an amazing night at Madison Square Garden, but the U.S. president's appearance at Game 3 of the NBA Finals drew a very different reaction from fans of the New York Knicks.
17: Whose brush shines and bright sky.
13: Was the welcome for the first sitting U.S. president to attend an NBA Finals game. And then fast forward through this game, social media is not just talking about the loss or all the other celebrities who were there, but also about President Trump apparently taking a nap. And after the game, Trump was asked about how it went.
20: You mean when they had the camera on me? I thought it was very good, yeah. It was certainly amazing.
13: I'm Jamie Pulfer.
19: Your 11:30 Ferry Report is next.
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25: Amy, Tawasin to Swords Bay, the next sailing here is at 8 this morning. It's 61% full. And Tawasin to Dew Point, 7:45 is the next sailing, and it's 74% full. And Horseshoe Bay to Departure Bay, there's some space still on the 8:35 this morning. But you can always find your latest ferry update anytime at vancouver.citynews.ca/traffic.
1: Coming up, traffic and weather together on the ones. 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
4: Well, Terry, Highway 99 northbound is slow to the Massey Tunnel this morning. You're backed up right now from Highway 17, and this is even with three lanes open with counterflow, but conditions are slick, so possibly a good habit to have right now. Further back, northbound is slow from the 91 interchange to 80th Street, dense around the merge from Ladder Trunk Road, and then southbound through the tunnel is backed up from before Steveston Highway with just the one lane available for Delta. And now with more from the 1130 Rogers Xfinity Internet Traffic Center, here's Leah Halayev.
5: Thanks, Cal, for that report from the Super Save Disposal Traffic Patrol. A lot of problems going on right now. We'll start in North and West Vancouver. Northbound right lane is blocked on the exit from the Lionsgate Bridge still to Marine Drive heading westbound, and that's due to a stalled vehicle. The southbound left lane of the on-ramp is also blocked. In the Kitts area of Vancouver, we have a crash eastbound on West 4th Avenue between Trafalgar and Larch. We also have a new crash. This is in Richmond on the east-west connector westbound. Thanks for the phone calls. And it is near number 9 road, partially on the shoulder, partially in the left lane as well. And in Abbotsford, we have a crash in the center median westbound on Highway 1 just before Whatcom. It's not blocking traffic, just a visual distraction. And we have a power outage in Langley in the Walnut Grove area affecting over 2,000 customers. The grid is south of 96th Avenue to north of 86 to west of 208 and east of 189th. And that has some intersections in it, so make sure you use the four-way stop procedure. If you're headed towards the Alex Fraser Bridge northbound, you're slow north of 64th to north of 72nd. We may have a new problem on the bridge check by Cliveden. If we do, star 1130, pound 1130, give me a call. Queensborough has you backing up halfway in between Howes and the pedestrian overpass. Stalawasem is solid halfway from 128th to 132nd, all the way to the south end of the bridge check. And for the Portman at a Surrey and Langley westbound, you're just going to find pockets of volume here and there and through the Burnaby Lake stretch. Ironworkers looks fine, and the Richmond Bridge is just minimal volume. Traffic is brought to you by Central City Fun Park, BC's largest indoor fun park with bowling, laser tag, mini golf, roller skating, family go-karts, and a giant arcade. Central City Fun Park in Surrey.
1: To the Penfolds Roofing and Solar Weather Center, today's forecast and yesterday's guarantee.

0: Or it's basically scattered showers at dawn and then sun into the afternoon. Thursday, 21 degrees and partly sunny. Currently, it's mainly cloudy and 12 degrees in White Rock, 13 downtown Vancouver and overcast. The afternoon guaranteed high is 17.
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1: Partly cloudy, 12 degrees in Vancouver. Good morning, I'm Terry Shins.
7: And I'm Amy Beeman. Here's what's happening right now.
1: Vancouver police not saying much about a police-involved shooting on Commercial Street in East Vancouver. They were called to what they say was a hostage situation last night. They were ultimately forced to open fire, killing one person. BC's police watchdog is now investigating.
7: For the time being, unionized Metro Vancouver workers have called off their rotating job action. The pause comes days before the start of the FIFA World Cup. Tickets were up at a number of parks, including the Grouse Grind on Monday.
1: Coming up after sports, health officials update the status of a Canadian hantavirus patient. From Sportsnet 650, home of the Canucks, here's Rajesh Dave.
8: Massive game in Vegas coming up today. The Golden Knights leading Carolina 2-1 in the Stanley Cup Final as that resumes after two off days. Freddie Anderson taking a maintenance day was not at practice for Carolina, while the Canes have not revealed whether he or Brandon Bussey will be starting. It's a 5 o'clock opening faceoff on Sportsnet. Other NHL notes, Sportsnet confirming Peter Laviolette set to be the new head coach of the Kings, while the Oilers are reportedly looking at Mike Babcock behind their bench. Game 3 of the NBA Finals to the Spurs. That young roster navigating the chaos that is Madison Square Garden and winning at the Mecca 115-111 to cut into New York series lead. That's now 2-1. It's just the second time ever that the road teams won the first three games of the finals. Victor Wembanyama with 32 points. The Knicks' long winning streak this postseason ending at 13. They hadn't lost in close to 6 weeks. Game 4 is tomorrow. Well, the Mariners with a 6-3 win over the Orioles yesterday in Baltimore. Josh Naylor with the clutch grand slam. The M's have now won 10 of their past 13, still comfortably in the division lead. They'll run it back this afternoon. Tough opener for the Blue Jays, though, against the Phillies over in Toronto. Patrick Corbin lit up by the Phillies offense. Christopher Sanchez doing his thing, striking out 10. Toronto falling 5-2. They'll go again this afternoon as well. And the World Cup's just days away now. First up, the kickoff concert tomorrow. The tournament starts on Thursday. Canada's first game on Friday against Bosnia and Herzegovina in Toronto. Sports at 15 and 45, past every hour, anytime at sportsnet.ca.
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1: 718, and health officials here in BC say the Canadian who fell ill with hantavirus on a cruise ship outbreak during a voyage from Argentina to Antarctica has now recovered. A statement from the Office of the Provincial Health Officer says that resident from the Yukon was discharged from hospital late last week. The three other Canadians who've been

0: isolating on Vancouver Island since last month continue to be monitored and are still showing no symptoms. Latin Americans in Vancouver say they're gearing up for the World Cup to showcase their notorious passion for footy. Stats Canada says Canada's Latin American population tripled between 1996 and 2021. Vancouver-based Mexican-born barber Ramon Pelayo says he's noticed an uptick since he arrived in Canada about 8 years ago.
1: As the communities grow 100%, it's more shops, Mexican and Latin shops around here in downtown. Yeah, just the communities grow a lot. Like, you can hear in the streets, a lot of people speak Spanish.
0: Community organization Latincouver has launched its Latin Plaza Hub this week at its offices in Gastown, with game-watching parties planned throughout the month of June. Some 32,000 people have been displaced by yesterday's earthquake in the Philippines.
2: Rescues search ruined buildings in the southern Philippines on Tuesday to ensure no one's still trapped, a day after one of the strongest earthquakes to hit the country in a half century killed well over 30 people. However, just a few people are considered missing on official records in the southern province, near where the 7.8 magnitude quake struck Monday morning, but the Office of Civil Defense acknowledged several collapsed and heavily damaged buildings must be thoroughly inspected for possible survivors. The earthquake centered off Mindanao, the second most populous Philippine island, injuring nearly 500 people. I'm Charles de Ledesma.
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6: Well, Terry, we got this crash in Richmond on the east-west connector here. It's westbound on Highway 91 west of Westminster Highway. We were told it's half in the left lane and half on the left shoulder. Well, regardless, you're going to want to slide right and pass with caution if any crews are on scene. Slick conditions, too, so best to slow down, period. And traffic right now is backed up from the north end of the Alex Fraser Bridge. And now with more from the 1130 Rogers Xfinity Internet Traffic Center, here's Leah.
7: Thanks, Cal, for that report from the Super Save Disposal Traffic Patrol. Still dealing with that situation for West Vancouver and North Vancouver for the Lionsgate Bridge. The northbound right lane blocked on the exit from the bridge to Marine Drive. Heading westbound due to a stalled vehicle. The southbound left lane of the on-ramp is also currently blocked. Could use an update in the Kits area of Vancouver. I'm still seeing a backup here, but we have a crash eastbound on West 4th between Trafalgar and Larch. If you have any updates, star 1130, pound 1130, give me a call. Out in Abbotsford, we had a car crash into the center median westbound on Highway 1 before Wacom Road. It's not blocking traffic. It's just a little bit of a visual distraction. We also have a power outage in the Walnut Grove area, and that's affecting over 2,000 customers. The grid is south of 96th Avenue to north of 86th to west of 208th Street to east of 189th, and there is some uncontrolled intersections in that area, so make sure you're using the four-way stop procedure. If you're headed towards the Alex Fraser Bridge right now, it looks like northbound, you're still solid from 64th to north of 72nd, but we might have a problem here at the south end. If you're in the area, please do give me a call. Massey Tunnel still backed up from around the Delta Workshop heading into Richmond. Queensborough's backing up in between Howes and the pedestrian overpass. Stalawasam is solid halfway from 128 to 132nd, and then it's all the way through the intersection to the south end of the bridge deck. And for the Portman westbound out of Surrey and Langley, we're looking pretty good. Just slow pockets here and there through the Burnaby Lake stretch and right around East First if you're headed towards that Cassiar. Heading off the North Shore looks great for the Iron Workers. And the Richmond Bridges, the Oak is definitely the busiest. You're solid from the 91 all the way to the north end. 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
0: Let's head to the Penfolds Roofing and Solar Weather Center. We've got some warmer weather coming, Michael, but it's a few days away.
8: Yeah, we're still a couple days out. So we have the cloud cover around today, still some showers kicking about into the afternoon, but isolated, not the steady stuff we had early this morning and late last night. We're 17 degrees today. Tomorrow, a few clouds. First thing, a small chance for early morning showers, and then lots of sun through the afternoon. Almost all sun on Thursday, partly to mainly sunny with a high of 21, a little cooler than that near the water, and then mid-20s away from the shore Friday, Saturday, Sunday, Monday. Those are going to be the three hottest days, poking up to as warm as 30, 31 degrees across much of the lower mainland away from the shore. Even shoreside temps should be 23 to 25 and then cooling down toward the middle of next week, looking longer range. Right now we're 12 degrees in South Surrey. It is also 12 degrees at UBC and overcast. The afternoon guaranteed high is 17.
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8: Yeah, it won't be as wet through the rest of the morning and into the afternoon as it was first thing, but it is going to get windy. Currently, the winds are out of the northwest at around 20 to 30 kilometers per hour. Those winds swing to southwesterly at 30 to 50 kilometers per hour into the early afternoon before slowly backing off. There's still a small chance for showers, and throw an extra layer in the bag because it's only going to get up to about 17 degrees. 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
0: The character of a legendary hockey coach was under the microscope yesterday. Our David Natalini reports New West City Council is looking at a plan to build a statue in his honor.
9: Council ultimately passed a motion looking to build a statue of Ernie Punch McLean near Queens Park Arena. However, Councillor Nadine Nakagawa was concerned about promoting violence in sports.
10: I do want to point out that this individual is known as Punch McLean, which is for punching a referee. And I would like us to celebrate the pieces that are more aligned with the culture of sports that we want to see in our community moving forward.
9: While she supported looking at a policy for other statues, Nakagawa opposed building one for McLean. He's attributed to helping bring the Western Hockey League to BC. McLean died last month in a crash in northern BC at the age of 93. I'm David Natalini.
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12: Good morning. The country's balance of trade with the rest of the world hit the highest level for a trade surplus since before the U.S. President Donald Trump launched tariffs back in early 2025. The April trade surplus up to $2.7 billion, bolstered by the rising price for oil and how that calculated into rising energy export numbers with our largest trading partners. The trade surplus with the United States now stands at over $9 billion. These are pretty solid numbers to start Q2 for the economy. We'll see exactly how it plays out, of course. The first quarter of the economy underperformed. Coming up tomorrow, we've got a decision on interest rates by the Bank of Canada. The Canada 10-year bond yield starts the day down 4 basis points at 3.48%. Stock markets are off the earlier highs of the morning. The TSX now up 126 points, a third of a percent to the upside. Holding things back, the energy sector, as the price for oil drops 3.43 or 3.75% at 87.85 for U.S. West Texas Intermediate. That says Israel and Iran say they will not be escalating the military activities, at least not in the short term. That is dropping the price for oil. U.S. President Donald Trump, after the New York Knicks game last night in New York, said he could see a peace deal within the next 2 to 3 days. We'll see. He said that before. The price for gold is down $12 at $43.51. Wall Street has the Dow Jones up 184, a gain of a third of 1%. Shares of Nike, a top performer, up 3.7%. Dragging the market lower, though, or pulling it back, is Apple, down 2.33%. Apple's now dropped 4% since unveiling its AI ventures with the new Siri, which is going to be in beta form later this year. They made the unveiling of new products yesterday at the Worldwide Developers Conference. The NASDAQ, meantime, is down 48 points, along with Apple, also seeing a downturn for NVIDIA, Netflix, and Microsoft. Our dollar is steady at $71.70. Gold is down $11 at $43.52. 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
27: Good morning. It is Tuesday, June 9th. I'm Amy Beeman.
0: And I'm Terry Shenz. It is cloudy, 12 degrees in Vancouver. Here's what's happening right now.
28: We're waiting for an update after a chaotic scene played out at a home in Vancouver last night. A man was taken hostage, a suspect shot and killed.
29: A teen attacking on the Horseshoe Bay Ferry Terminal, and West Van police don't issue a release for 4 days. The head of Battered Women's Support Services has some questions.
27: Metro Vancouver unionized workers are calling off their rotating job action for now.
30: This dude is asleep at the game, bro.
28: U.S. President Donald Trump goes to the NBA Finals Game 3. Knicks Spurs gets booed and takes a nap.
31: The Hurricanes are looking to equalize the Stanley Cup Final and make it a best of three now. The NBA Finals went the way of San Antonio yesterday in New York City. And a win for the Mariners, but a loss for the Blue Jays last night. Sports at 45.
12: The TSX up 170 points. The Dow is up 250. Cineplex had its biggest box office in May since 2019. And Canada's trade surplus jumps to the highest level since pre-tariff times. Business at 56.
0: It is 7:31.
27: 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Here is Kyle Balzer.
6: Amy, Terry, there's a crash on Highway 91 westbound through Richmond causing delays off the north end of the Alex Fraser Bridge. It's partially blocking the left lane after Westminster Highway. No word of cruiser on scene. If yes, the number is star or pound 1130, please. So combined with the morning rush, traffic is now slow from before Cliveden and further back. Highway 91 northbound is backed up all the way from 64th Avenue. Very dense at the 72nd Avenue merge. And then you're going to slow down again around mid-span as you make your way to the north end. And now with more from the 1130, Rogers Xfinity Internet Traffic Center. Here's Leah Halayev.
7: Thanks, Cal, for that report from the Super Save Disposal Traffic Patrol. We still have that stalled vehicle, a northbound right lane blocked because of it on the exit from the Lionsgate Bridge to Marine Drive heading westbound. Southbound left lane of the on-ramp is also blocked. If you have an update, though, star 1130, pound 1130, please give me a call. Cruiser on scene to that crash in the Kits area, eastbound on West 4th Avenue between Trafalgar and Larch. We also have that car that went into the center median in Abbotsford, westbound on Highway 1 before Wacom Road. Now, it's not blocking traffic, but it is a little bit of a visual distraction. We have a power outage affecting over 2,000 customers in Walnut Grove. Make sure you're using the four-way stop procedure through any uncontrolled intersections. It's south of 96 to north of 86th Avenue to west of 208th and east of 189th. If you're making your way towards the Massey Tunnel northbound, you are backed up here well before the Delta Work Shards over at the Queensboro Bridge. You're slow from the pedestrian overpass. Stalawasm is solid halfway from 128 to 132nd, and it's slow all the way to the south end of the bridge deck. Portman westbound on the Surrey Langley side, not looking too bad, but you will find some slow pockets here and there through the Burnaby Lake stretch, and definitely right around East First heading towards the Cassiar. Heading off the North Shore looks great for the iron workers, but the Richmond Bridge is a little slower now for the Oak Street Bridge. You're solid from before the 91 to the south end, and the Knight Street Bridge, a little bit of volume here at the south end as well. 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
8: Happy Tuesday to you too. I mean, it's a little blustery out there. Still a few scattered showers around Metro Vancouver. Small wave moving up into Delta. Seeing some light showers around Sawasin currently. And still raining east of Abbotsford out toward Chilliwack. We'll see scattered showers today. Otherwise, mainly cloudy up to 17 degrees tomorrow. Early cloud and then into the sun for a number of days, heating up into the weekend. Currently, it's 12 degrees in Surrey, 11 in Coquitlam. The guaranteed high, 17.
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27: as we wait for police and the IIO to provide an update on last night's deadly police-involved shooting, neighbors are talking.
0: Our Sonia Aslam is at Commercial Street and 20th in East Vancouver, where a chaotic scene played out.
1: Around 9 p.m., neighbors don't want to go in the wrecker. They're scared, shaken, and sleepless. They say they heard several gunshots and at least one stray bullet badly damaged another unit. The image of that is up on our website. And they say the suspect tried breaking into one unit, was unsuccessful, and moved on. By then, 911 had been called. Once in a unit, which is a home invasion at this point, police say the resident was then taken hostage and they were, quote, forced to shoot the suspect, who died here at the scene. The victim was injured. Police have not said how or how badly, but that person is out of the hospital. The IIO is investigating. The unit is now boarded up. It's a ground unit. I've already seen it before crews moved in. There's a gate and a glass door accessible through a back alley. It is completely shattered. There are blinds that have been torn. There's shoes that are knocked over, but there is a candle on a table outside that is completely untouched. From what I saw, it looks like all the violence took place inside the unit. Once we learn more from investigators, we'll let you know. In East Vancouver, I'm Sonia Aslam.
27: Thank you, Sonia. Women safety advocates have some concerns after it took police in West Vancouver 4 days to issue a release about a disturbing attack near the Horseshoe Bay Ferry Terminal.
0: Ardeen Rag-Sidler is speaking with the head of Battered Women Support Services.
29: Angela Marie McDougall with Battered Women Support Services says the attack itself is concerning, but so too was the delay in getting the word out. McDougall says it's an ongoing issue.
2: We've been a little bit worried that we're not getting, that police aren't being forthcoming when those incidents happens. We're a little bit worried about that.
29: Bungie says another issue is no one can track how often this is happening. In this case, the teenage victim managed to get away from her burly attacker, a suspect now under arrest. I'm Dean Rexiedler.
27: The Gross Grind is back open after unionized Metro Vancouver workers took down their picket lines last night. Pickets are also down at other regional parks and wastewater treatment plants.
0: The step back comes days before the start of World Cup, but the union, which has been without a contract for 17 months, says escalating job action will resume if talks are not beneficial. Health and safety, contracting out, recruitment and retention are the main sticking points.
27: It is 7:36, cloudy and 12 degrees in Vancouver. The family of a Pitt Meadows woman is heartbroken as they struggle to get a specific formula to feed her. Laura Paulson suffers from a disease that prevents her from eating most foods.
0: Our Jack Rabb is speaking with her after the province denied to fund her formula.
4: The formula is just the latest difficulty. The family spent years fighting to get a prescription for Dupixent, which they say is the main medication that can help keep Lauren's disease in check. They ended up getting it through a private insurer, but by then, Lauren says the damage was already done.
5: My body, unfortunately, went through a lot of deterioration, and so it's not ever going to be functional.
4: In a statement to City News, the Ministry of Health said every person in BC deserves high-quality health care, but it can't comment on individual cases due to patient privacy and confidentiality requirements.
5: I felt like my life didn't really matter to most people.
4: As Lauren continues to lose weight, her family hopes they can find a solution before they lose her entirely. Jack Rabb, City News, Pitt Meadows.
27: New York Knicks fans had to show up extra early and get through heavy security on their way to Madison Square Garden for Game 3 of the NBA Finals, all because Donald Trump wanted to attend. So maybe it's not surprising that the U.S. president didn't exactly receive a warm welcome.
15: Fans had to get there ridiculously early due to all the extra security, all due to the first sitting U.S. president to ever attend an NBA Finals game. So Donald Trump booed, but somehow he translated that into cheering.
18: It was loud and it was very enthusiastic.
15: Social media buzzing about the president also catching a few wings.
19: To talk about sleepy Joe Biden. Look at your boy, dog.
15: I'm Jamie Pulfer.
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7: Well, Amy, only a five-minute wait right now southbound for Peace Arch, Pack Highway, and for Sumas. Aldergrove has not opened up yet till 8. Back into Canada, looks like 5 minutes still for the three crossings, but you can always find your latest border wait time anytime at vancouver.citynews.ca/border.
0: Traffic and weather together up next. Looks like we've got another crash on Boundary, this time near Kingsway at 740.
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6: Well, Amy, we're back on the Vancouver-Burnaby border. Yes, another crash on Boundary Road. This one is northbound at Kingsway, and it appears we're down to just the right through lane getting through the intersection here. There is a vehicle facing southbound in the northbound left turn lane, so there's your crash there, and then a cone set up in the two lanes next to it. So yes, just the northbound right through lane getting by, and northbound, you are jammed and dense all the way from before Imperial Street as you follow Central Park on your right side, and then delays in every other direction with the visual distraction. Kingsway westbound from Jersey, eastbound is just slowing your approach, and then southbound waiting for the light is backed up from before Vanis. And now with more from the 1130 Rogers Xfinity Internet Traffic Center, here's Leah Halayev.
7: Well, thanks for Kyle for that report from the Super Save Disposal Traffic Patrol. I'm wondering if these wet roads are causing all these problems, but we have quite a few of them. We have two in Richmond. We'll start off westbound on the East West Connector near number 9 road. We have a crash there, partially on the shoulder and partially in the left lane. Still seeing a little bit of a backup there. And now we have a new problem on the East West Connector, Highway 91. This is eastbound, a crash here just before the Knight Street Bridge exit, and that is in the left lane. We cleared that problem, though, over at the Lionsgate Bridge. We had the northbound right lane blocked from the exit from the Lionsgate Bridge for Marine Drive westbound. That has been cleared. Some good news there. We still have a problem in the Kits area. We have that crash eastbound on West 4th between Trafalgar and Larch. If you have an update, star 1130, pound 1130, give me a call. We have a new crash. Thanks for the phone calls in North Vancouver, a northbound on Westview at 28th Street in the right lane. And crews are also blocking a southbound lane. So it is definitely backing up in both directions. And also in Abbotsford, we have that car that crashed into the center median westbound on Highway 1 before Whatcom Road. It wasn't blocking any traffic, but I'm definitely seeing a slowdown here. It's probably looky-loos, but it is for a good stretch. And if we do need a tow truck, that is definitely going to be blocking a lane shortly, but we'll stay on top of that. We also have that power outage in the Walnut Grove area affecting over 2,000 customers. Make sure you use the four-way stop procedure through any uncontrolled intersections, and the grid is south of 96th Avenue to north of 86th to west of 208th and east of 189th. 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
27: Thanks, Leah. Now to the Penfolds Roofing and Solar Weather Center meteorologist Michael Coos. It's pretty gray out there, but it's not raining in Vancouver anymore.
8: Yeah, not downtown for sure. The city of Vancouver not really raining at all. Richmond, quiet. There's a few scattered showers around Delta pushing into Surrey, and not much to speak of onto the North Shore either. The rain's exiting Abbotsford. Langley fairly dry. And then as you get farther to the east, still seeing that band sliding through. Scattered showers not out of the question. It remains gray and unstable into the afternoon, but not the widespread stuff. 17, the high, a windy 17 into the afternoon. Tomorrow's up to 18 degrees with a few clouds early and lots of sun into the afternoon. Starts to heat up heading into the weekend. More on that in the five-day forecast shortly. Currently, Langley is at 13 degrees. It's 12 in Port Moody. The afternoon high up to a guaranteed 17.
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15: Cloudy skies, 12 degrees in Vancouver. Good morning, I'm Amy Beeman.
0: And I'm Terry Shins. Here's what's happening right now.
15: We have a few details about a fatal police-involved shooting in East Vancouver. Police saying it was a home invasion-turned-hostage situation that ended with the suspect being shot. It happened around 9 p.m. on Commercial Street. The Independent Investigations Office has been called in.
0: For now, unionized Metro Vancouver workers have paused rotating job action. Picket lines have come down at the Grouse Grind and other regional parks. This comes days before FIFA hosts or Vancouver hosts the FIFA World Cup games.
15: Time now for sports. 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
24: After a two-day break, the Stanley Cup Final resumes this evening in Vegas. The Golden Knights up 2-1 there, despite blowing leads in every game so far. Freddie Anderson did not practice yesterday. The Canes saying it was a maintenance day. Head coach Rod Brindamore saying he knows if it's going to be him or Brandon Bussey starting tonight, but isn't ready to tell us who just yet. Game 4 is at 5 o'clock on Sportsnet. Well, those reports of the Oilers kicking the tires on head coach Mike Babcock could be a thing. Sportsnet's Elliot Friedman reporting he's spoken to Oilers owner Daryl Katz. Of course, he resigned from Columbus 3 years ago after accusations he invaded players' privacy by looking at their phones, and there may be NHL sign-off needed if they are serious about bringing him in. For just the second time ever, the road teams won the first three games of the NBA Finals amid the chaos in New York. The Spurs stepping up and taking Game 3 at MSG. Victor Wembanyama led with 32 points as San Antonio takes it 115-111, New York's first loss since April 23rd, but still leading the Finals 2-1. Game 4 goes tomorrow. Mariners jumping back in the win column yesterday with a 6-3 smashing of the Orioles over in Baltimore. Josh Naylor with the grand slam as the M's have now taken 10 of their last 13. The Blue Jays, though, with a tough case of the Mondays, a real clunker for Patrick Corbin. 5 runs allowed through 3 innings. Toronto with the 5-2 loss. They'll go again this afternoon. And we're just 3 sleeps away from Canada's World Cup opener against Bosnia and Herzegovina. It was a modified practice for Moise Bombido, who they're hoping can be fit enough to stay on the roster, still leaving it to the last minute to decide on his status. First up, the kickoff concert coming up tomorrow. Sports at 15 and 45, past every hour, anytime at sportsnet.ca.
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27: 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It is 7:49. Good morning. I'm Amy Beeman. A complex fraud case in Ontario. It centered around an unlicensed pilot who used to fly for Air Canada.
3: The pilot is at the center of Project Icarus, described by Peel Police as a complex fraud investigation. It's alleged the former airline captain flew hundreds of flights without the necessary license. Air Canada confirms that pilot was one of theirs, but describes it as more like a clerical error versus a safety issue. It says the person was promoted to captain without the proper license and was removed from active duty as soon as the airline found out. It says all of its pilots undergo mandatory training every 6 months and recertification every 12. I'm Charlene Close.
27: Some survivors of military sexual misconduct say the federal government's plans to reform military justice don't give victims enough choice in how their cases are handled. The bill would transfer investigations and prosecutions of sexual offenses committed in Canada by military members to civilian police and courts. Survivors testifying before a Senate committee say they wanted victims to be able to choose between the civilian and military justice systems. Defense Minister David McGuinty says the legislation is needed to rebuild trust and follows review that found confidence in the military justice system was lacking. Coming up in 60 seconds, traffic and weather together on the ones. It's 7:50.
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27: 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Here is Kyle Balzer.
6: Well, Amy, major closures now at Boundary Road and Kingsway on the Vancouver-Burnaby border. This crash is northbound at the intersection and traffic in that direction is down to just the right lane. Emergency crews have since arrived. Southbound is also down to just the right lane. And the eastbound right lane is coned off as well. So again, northbound and southbound are now down to just one lane each way. And the eastbound right lane is blocked. So northbound volume is still dense and crawling from before Imperial, southbound from Burke. Eastbound is just slow on the approach because that's against the rush. And then westbound with the morning rush is backed up from Inman. And now with more from the 1130 Rogers Extended Internet Traffic Center, here's Leah Halayev.
7: Thanks, Cal, for that report from the Super Save Disposal Traffic Patrol. We have quite a few problems out there on the go. Well, you started with the good news. We cleared that crash that was westbound on the east-west connector near number 9 road. It's not partially blocking that left lane anymore. But we do have that crash in Richmond on the east-west connector, and this is eastbound though, just before the Knight Street Bridge exit in the left lane, and as a result traffic is backing up here for a good stretch. We also have that crash in North Van northbound on Westview at 28th Street in the right lane. There is also crews blocking a southbound lane. Could use an update on that crash in Kits eastbound on West 4th Avenue between Trafalgar and Large Star. 1130 pound 1130, give me a call, let me know what you're seeing. Highway 1 westbound, well, unfortunately we have that car that crashed into the median just before Whatcom Road. It wasn't blocking traffic, but now we do have a recovery on scene, and now that left lane is blocked and you are backing up just short of number 3 roads. A very, very slow crawl for you there. If you're headed towards the Massey Tunnel right now, northbound, that is eased up. Just a little bit of volume south of Highway 17A. You will find a pocket there by the Delta Works Yard, though. Alex Fraser Bridge is solid northbound from 64th to north of 72nd. Queensboro is backing up almost to the Anniston Channel Bridge. Stalawasum is solid halfway from 128 to 132nd, all the way to the south end of the bridge deck. And the Portman at Surrey and Langley westbound, not looking too bad. You will find pockets of volume through the Burnaby Lake stretch, and you will tap on those brakes around East First towards that Cassiar. Heading off the North Shore for the Lions Gate and the Ironworkers look fine. But over at the Richmond Bridges, Oak is jammed solid northbound just north of Westminster Highway. It's crawling all that way to Vancouver. Arthur Lang looks fine, and the Knight Street Bridge is slow well south of Cambie to about midspan. So very busy day out there on the roads this morning. Just drive with caution. 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
27: Thanks, Leah. Now to the Penfolds Roofing and Solar Weather Center. Michael Kuz, things are going to warm up in our five-day forecast.
8: Yeah, especially at the tail end of it, day five, and then looking beyond that, day six, day seven, that's the peak of the heat. And then we're back towards seasonal by the middle of next week, so it's not long-lasting, unbearable heat. We're not talking heat dome, although some of the internet specialists have been calling for an outrageous heat dome that could last a week plus, but I don't think we're going to see that, but it's still a ways out. It's something we're keeping an eye on for sure. It will be warmer as we get into the weekend, and that peak of the heat Sunday and Monday. Today, it's seasonal or below seasonal, 17 degrees and windy into the afternoon. Still a few scattered showers around. Early cloud tomorrow, 18 and sunny in the afternoon on Wednesday. Thursday's partly sunny and 21, and then all sun Friday, Saturday, and Sunday. Mid-20s away from the shore on Friday, upper 20s on Saturday. Currently, we have a temperature of 12 degrees downtown Vancouver. It's 13 at YVR. This afternoon's guaranteed high is 17.
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27: 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There's a bizarre twist in the case against the man accused of killing legendary director Rob Reiner and his wife.
10: Rob Reiner's son, Nick, is seeking funds from a trust his parents established. He says he needs the money for his defense against charges that he killed them. His attorneys filed a petition in Los Angeles County Court saying trustees have unjustly denied him access to the funds. Nick Reiner has pleaded not guilty to two counts of murder. He retained a high-profile lawyer, but funding issues led to the lawyer's withdrawal. The trust, established in 1993, was supposed to provide Reiner with funds at ages 30 and 35, but he says he never received them. I'm Haya Pinjwani.
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13: Good morning. Seeing a 4% drop for the price for oil this morning. It's down $3.55 back to $87.73 a barrel. U.S. West Texas crude started to drop following comments from Israel and Iran saying they were not planning any further military escalations after a weekend where we saw military strikes between both countries. U.S. President Donald Trump after the New York Knicks game last night saying there could be a peace deal within 2 to 3 days, but he said that on numerous occasions before. Rising energy prices helped bolster Canada's trade surplus with the rest of the world at the highest level since pre-tariff times in April. $2.7 billion was the surplus led by the energy exports, specifically to the United States. Canada's trade surplus with the States now at more than $9 billion. The Bank of Canada sets interest rate policy tomorrow. No change expected on policy. The Canada 10-year bond yield this morning is down by 4 basis points at 3.48%. The TSX Composite Index is adding 108 points, a third of a percent. Early winners include the Railways, Air Canada, Bombardier, and Teck Resources, along with the bank stocks. Cineplex is gaining after seeing its best month of May for box office receipts since pre-pandemic times back in 2019. Cineplex had big showings and movie ticket buying on the Michael documentary, The Devil Wears Prada 2, The Sheep Detectives, Star Wars, Mandalorian and Grogu, Obsession, and Backrooms. Shares of Cineplex this morning up by 1.5%, gaining 17 cents at 11.61. Our dollar is steady at 71.66. Price for gold down $24 at 43.38. Bitcoin down another $2,000 at 61,400. At the Business Center, I'm Mike Apple.
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0: Good morning. It is Tuesday, June 9th. I'm Terry Shams.
27: And I'm Amy Beeman. Cloudy, 13 degrees in Vancouver. Here's what's happening right now.
14: The IIO has been called in after a suspect is shot and killed by Vancouver police who say there was a hostage taking.
16: Concerns over how police handled a scary situation near the Horseshoe Bay Ferry Terminal. We're hearing from the head of Battered Women's Support Services.
0: BC health officials update the status of a Canadian who fell ill with hantavirus on a cruise ship earlier this spring.
14: NBA Finals Game 3, the one with the U.S. President at Madison Square Garden. Donald Trump booed, the Knicks lose, and someone falls asleep.
24: Game 4 in the Stanley Cup Final coming up tonight from Vegas. The latest from the NBA Finals going the way of the Spurs and another big win for the Mariners. Sports at 15.
17: A mixed picture on markets with the Nasdaq down by almost 200 points, the Dow up by more than 100, and oil is holding above $88. Business at 26.
27: It's 8:01.
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6: Terry, Amy, emergency crews are tending to this crash at Boundary and Kingsway on the Vancouver-Burnaby border. The crash is in the northbound left turn lane, including a car facing the opposite direction. Northbound and southbound are both down to just the right lane, and the eastbound right lane is also blocked, so major closures and major delays here. Northbound is backed up from Rumbles, southbound from Burke, westbound from Patterson, and eastbound from Aberdeen. And now with more from the 11:30 Rogers Xfinity Internet Traffic Center, here's Leah Halayev.
7: Thanks, Cal, for that report from the Super Safe Disposal Traffic Patrol. Still a lot of problems out there on the roads. We'll start off with a new problem called in. Thanks, Adria. We have a stall northbound on Oak Street at West 67th in the right lane. A tow truck is on scene, but it looks like it's that's why we're really backing up here, solid just short of Westminster Highway all the way over that bridge deck. Now, we also still have that crash in Richmond, eastbound Highway 91, just before the Knight Street Bridge exit. That's in the left lane, and that is definitely backing up traffic here as well for a good stretch. We have this crash in North Vancouver, northbound on Westview at 28th Street in the right lane. Crews were blocking a southbound lane as well. If you have an update on that situation, star 1130, pound 1130, give me a call. We cleared that crash that was in Kitso, eastbound on West 4th between Trafalgar and Larch. That one's out of the way. But out in Abbotsford, we still have that back up here westbound because a car went into the center median just before Whatcom, and crews are on scene to recover it, and they're blocking that left lane, and you're crawling from almost number 3 road that whole stretch. Once you get past it, you're in okay shape. Now, if you're headed towards the Massey Tunnel northbound, you are going to see some volume here right around the Delta Workshard, southbound south of the Mylor Golf Course. Alex Fraser northbound is, I'd say, just north of 64th and north of 72nd, but the Queensboro Bridge is backed up before the pedestrian overpass. Stalawasam, you're solid south of 128th, heading northbound all the way to the south end of the bridge deck. And the Portman at Assyrian Langley westbound, you look fine, but you are going to slow down right around East First as you head towards that Cassiar. Now, if you have more to add to my long list, or you spot spot a new problem, or you can give me an update, star 1130, pound 1130, give me a call. 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
8: Great morning to you too, Terry. It's an overcast morning. Still a few showers around Metro Vancouver into Surrey right now. Lighter stuff, sprinkles, inconsistent precipitation through the afternoon. Blustery and cool, mind you, only up to about 17 degrees. We'll see sun returning in a full way by tomorrow, midday at the latest. Currently, we have 12 degrees in Pitt Meadows, 12 in White Rock, and mainly cloudy with a few weak showers. The afternoon guaranteed high is 17.
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0: Getting some dramatic details from neighbors about a deadly police-involved shooting in East Vancouver last night.
27: 1130 Sonia Aslam is at Commercial Street and 20th. And Sonia, people you've been hearing from are really shaken up.
2: Yeah, that's right. I've spoken with a couple of people who were too scared and frankly distraught to go on the record. They tell me several shots rang out and at least one stray bullet smashed the glass door of a neighboring unit. The image of that is up on our website. The owner of that unit admitted she has not slept all night. Another neighbor saying that the suspect tried to get into another unit through the back in the alley before moving on. And it was that initial neighbor who called 911. Eventually, the suspect did get in. I saw the damage myself. Through that back alley, the glass door is shattered, absolutely shattered. The blinds are ripped, and I've been told it's an older gentleman who's lived there alone for some time. Now, this all happened around 9 o'clock last night. The VPD says the suspect had a man held hostage inside, and they were, quote, forced to shoot and kill that suspect who died at the scene. The motive for this is unknown. We don't know if this was random or targeted, and the IIO is investigating. In East Vancouver, I'm Sonia Aslam.
0: Head of Battered Women's Support Services is concerned about how West Vancouver police handled the case of a teenage girl attacked near the Horseshoe Bay Ferry Terminal.
27: 1130's Dean Rex Edler says the comments came the same day an arrest was made.
16: The incident itself happened last Wednesday. A burly-looking man in a hoodie wrapped his arms around the young woman as she walked past him along Keith Road in West Van. She managed to get away from the guy, but a lot of people are asking why it took the West Van PD 4 days to let us know what happened. Angela Marie McDougall with Battered Women Support Services says police need to do a better job about getting the word out.
12: We don't have any way to kind of track to say that that is not happening in a consistent way, but it does. Sometimes we're not getting those notifications, and we're thoughtful about that.
16: McDougall says the public needs to be aware of incidents like this, full stop. I'm Dean Rexeter.
0: Unionized Metro Vancouver workers are calling off their rotating strike action for now.
27: Picket lines have come down at the Grouse Grind and other regional parks and wastewater treatment plants just days before the first World Cup game in Vancouver. The union says it doesn't want to inconvenience the public during their dispute, but it adds escalating job action will continue until the employer comes back to the bargaining table. Workers have been without a contract for 17 months.
0: 8:06, cloudy, 13 degrees downtown. And a Pitt Meadows woman is facing the possibility of starving to death.
27: Our Jack Rabb reports the provincial government has denied Lauren Paulson funding for a crucial formula she needs as she battles a rare disease.
15: The Pitt Meadows woman hasn't been able to eat solid food for months after her jaw was accidentally broken during a dental surgery. Her diet was already severely limited by a rare blood disorder, hypereosinophilic syndrome, which basically means her white blood cells are supercharged, but they can't distinguish friend from foe.
20: And they attack everything. And so if I eat the wrong thing, they attack it. Wrong thing, they attack it. If I smell the wrong thing, they attack it.
15: The result is a severe allergic reaction to even the slightest trigger. Lauren's mom, Sandra, says doctors have been petitioning the province on their behalf to help provide a specialized liquid formula that would meet her nutritional and allergenic needs. But those requests have fallen on deaf ears. Jack Rabb, City News, Pitt Meadows.
0: BC health officials say the Canadian who fell ill with hantavirus on a cruise ship earlier this spring has recovered.
21: The office of BC's provincial health officer says the resident of the Yukon was discharged from hospital last week. It says the other three Canadians who have been isolating since last month are being monitored in their 42-day quarantine and are not showing any symptoms. Officials previously said the four Canadians may have been exposed to the virus aboard the MV Hondius cruise ship. The outbreak hit during the ship's voyage from Argentina to Antarctica sometime after April 1st. The Public Health Agency of Canada has said overall risk to the general population in Canada remains low. Aaron Sousa, The Canadian Press.
27: The Stars were out at Madison Square Garden for Game 3 of the NBA Finals, and our Jamie Palfer says fans loudly booed U.S. President Donald Trump when the cameras focused on him during the Star-Spangled Banner.
3: But if you ask Trump what happened...
4: It was, mostly cheers. It was loud and it was very enthusiastic.
3: And you have to wonder, how much of the game did he actually see?
5: Sweet dreams are made of...
3: Trump sleeping at the game all over social media this morning. Other big celebrities there, the mainstays, Tina Fey, Tracy Morgan, Ben Stiller, Timothy Chalamet, all awake. The Knicks still lead this best of seven series 2-1, and they host game 4 tomorrow. I'm Jamie Pulfer.
0: Your 11:30 Ferry Report is next. 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
8: Ontario, a tow truck is now on scene to this crash at Boundary and Kingsway on the Vancouver-Burnaby border. Northbound and southbound are still down to one lane each way because of this, and the eastbound right lane is still blocked. So in terms of traffic, northbound, you are backed up all the way from Rumble Street, southbound from after Burkdown this time. Slowing your approach if you're heading eastbound, that's against the rush. Westbound, no lanes are blocked, but with the visual distraction, you are slow from Jersey Avenue. And now with more from the 11:30 Rogers Xfinity Internet Traffic Center, here's Leah Halayev.
2: Okay, thank you for that report, Kyle, from sorry, my Burley is down, so I'm trying to do this traffic report with nothing going. So let's just take a look at the volume out there right now. If you're headed towards the Massey Tunnel, it looks like northbound traffic is slow from around Highway 17A. Alex Fraser Bridge northbound, you were a little slow right around 72nd. Queensborough Bridge has you backing up here onto the Anniston Channel Bridge. If you're headed towards the Stalawson Bridge northbound, you're solid from 128th all the way northbound to the south end of the bridge deck. Portman at Surrey and Langley westbound, you look fine. Now, we do have that vehicle that was in the ditch westbound by Whatcom. They were blocking that left lane, and it looks like traffic is still backed up from around number 3 road. If you're making your way through the Burnaby Lake stretch, you are going to slow down right around Boundary. If you are headed towards the Cassiar, heading off the North Shore for the Ironworkers, looks fine. Just a little bit of volume at the north end there. Southbound for the Lionsgate Bridge looks fine. Richmond Bridges, you are solid here for the Oak Street Bridge northbound from around Westminster Highway. Arthur Lang has some volume there, and the Knight Street Bridge as well has some volume. Back to you guys.
3: Thank you, Leah. Let's head over to the Penfolds Roofing and Solar Weather Center. Pretty damp start to the day, but let's see how the rest of it looks. Here is Michael Coos.
9: It's still gray into the afternoon, Terry. Not the consistent precipitation from early this morning or late last night, but there's still scattered showers expected through the afternoon. Lighter and super isolated. 17 degrees only the high. Windy as well. Winds shifting to southwesterly, 30 to 50 kilometers per hour. Tomorrow, a few clouds still around in the morning. Lots of sun through the late morning and into the afternoon. Wednesday's high.

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3: 13 degrees, some cloud cover in Vancouver. Good morning, I'm Terry Shenz.
4: And I'm Amy Beeman. Here's what's happening right now.
3: Police say one person is dead following a hostage situation at a home on Commercial Street near East 20th last night. Vancouver police say they tried de-escalating the situation, but ended up having to shoot what appears to have been a home invader. BC's police watchdog is now investigating.
4: For the time being, unionized Metro Vancouver workers have called off rotating job action. Pickets were up at the Gross Grind on Monday. The pause in job action comes days before the start of the FIFA World Cup.
3: And coming up after sports, a former Air Canada pilot is under arrest. From Sportsnet 650, the home of the Canucks, is Rajesh Dave.
5: The Stanley Cup Final resumes today. An epic first three games with the Vegas Golden Knights leading Carolina 2-1. Freddie Anderson not on the ice at practice for the Canes. They have not revealed whether he or Brandon Bussey will be getting the nod today, except to say it was a maintenance day. Sportsnet will have the opening faceoff at 5 o'clock. In case you missed it, Sportsnet also confirming that Peter Laviolette will be the new head coach of the LA Kings. While there was fire to the smoke that the Oilers are considering Mike Babcock behind their bench now. There were scenes at Madison Square Garden last night. President Trump in the building. The Knicks' first NBA Finals home game in 27 years, but the Spurs navigating all that and making it a series with a 115-111 win in Game 3. Victor Wembanyama and Jalen Brunson battling head-to-head, each with 32 points, but San Antonio getting some clutch shots from others down the stretch. So that's it for the Knicks' 13-game winning streak in these playoffs. It's a 2-1 lead for them going into Chapter 4 tomorrow. The Mariners back in the win column yesterday, a 6-3 judging of the Orioles in Baltimore, still comfortably in the division lead. Josh Naylor with a grand slam, part of a 5-run fifth inning. They'll go again this afternoon. As for the Blue Jays, they dropped their opener to the Phillies at home 5-2. Christopher Sanchez striking out 10 and is now 8-2 on the season. They'll go again this afternoon as well. And Canada holding an open practice in Toronto ahead of their first FIFA World Cup match on Friday when they face Bosnia and Herzegovina. Specialized training for Moise Bombido, who's still working his way back from a leg injury. Sports at 15 and 45 past every hour, anytime at sportsnet.ca.
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3: A former Air Canada pilot is under arrest on fraud charges. Reporter Hannah Boutaz says he's accused of flying thousands of passengers on hundreds of flights without having the proper license.
9: Officials say the investigation began after a random certification check revealed inconsistencies. The airline denies safety was ever compromised, saying all pilots at Air Canada undergo mandatory recurrent training every 6 months, but acknowledging the licensing process is essential.
3: The U.S. House Oversight Committee is set to interview Jeffrey Epstein's longtime secretary today.
10: Leslie Groff worked as an executive secretary to Epstein in New York for more than 18 years and was once described by her boss as a, quote, extension of my brain. Among her job requirements, scheduling Epstein's frequent meetings with celebrities, scientists, and politicians, booking Epstein's daily massage appointments when he was in New York, and arranging travel for women.

0: linked to Epstein. Through her attorneys, Groff has denied any knowledge of or participation in Epstein's crimes. The House Oversight Committee also plans to interview Bill Gates later this week. Peter Harwalambos, ABC News.
1: 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Lonely Planet says whether you're a surfer or somebody who just wants to enjoy the atmosphere on the west coast of Vancouver Island, Chesterman Beach is the place to be. Traffic and weather together up next. It is 8:20.
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1: 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Here's Kyle Balzer.
7: Well, Terry, one car is latched up now on a tow truck at this crash at Boundary and Kingsway on the Vancouver-Burnaby border. It's not the one facing southbound in the northbound left turn lane, but that should be on deck for another tow. Regardless, northbound and southbound at this intersection are still down to one lane each way. That's the right through lane, and the eastbound right lane is still coned off as well. So northbound is crawling from before Imperial, slow on your approach from Rumble, southbound from Wellington Avenue, eastbound from Aberdeen, and westbound from Jersey. And now with more from the 11:30 Rogers Xfinity Internet Traffic Center, here's Leah Halayev.
8: Thanks, Kyle, for that report from the Super Safe Disposal Traffic Patrol. Still have a few problems out there. We have a stall westbound on Grandview Highway at Boundary. That's in the left turn lane. Can use an update on that stall northbound on Oak at West 67th. It's in the right lane. Star 1130, pound 1130, give me a call. And it looks like we might have cleared that problem on the East-West Connector. It was eastbound just before the Knight Street Bridge exit in the left lane. And we cleared the crash that was in North Van. It was northbound on Westview at 28th in the right lane. That's out of the way. And good news out in Abbotsford. They cleared that car that was in the center median westbound just before Wacom Road. They had the left lane blocked as they were towing it out, and it looks like traffic is recovering, just a little slow in a certain stretch there. But of course, if you spot any other problems or you have any updates for me, give me a call at Star 1130 or pound 1130. 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For more information, head to shannonoaks.com.
1: Let's head down to the Penfolds Roofing and Solar Weather Center. Michael Kuse is here. Michael, already some chatter about some hot weather coming our way, but that is a little ways off, correct?
9: Yeah. We still have to get by the cool weather. Today it's below seasonal. Even with sun breaking through, we're seeing a fair amount of sun out over the Lower Island, and then just to the south around Bellingham, getting some breaks in that cloud cover. Expecting some sunny breaks through the afternoon. It remains unsettled, so watch out for pop-up showers all the way into the evening. Only about 17, 18 degrees today and blustery tomorrow. Early cloud cover, sun in the afternoon, still seasonal or even a little below seasonal, or we're back around that seasonal number near 20 degrees on Thursday under a partly sunny sky. Heat builds after that, mid-20s Friday away from the shoreline, and upper 20s pushing 30 degrees for Saturday and Sunday, and all sun it looks like through at least Monday, if not Tuesday of next week. Currently still cloudy downtown Vancouver, 13 degrees, 13 in Pitt Meadows. The guaranteed high is 17.
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1: Thank you, Leah. There is talk of a statue for a new Westminster legend. We'll get you that story in a second. First, the 11:30 News Radio Golfers Weather Report. 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
9: Yeah, it's not going to be super wet into the afternoon. In fact, there's a pretty good chance we see sunshine in that afternoon mix. Pack the rain gear because the isolated shower is not out of the question. But the bigger story for golf today will be the wind picking up out of the southwest at 30 to 50 kilometers per hour tomorrow. It's almost all sun, but still only up to about 18 degrees. 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
1: 825, a new West City Council is moving forward with plans to build a statue honoring a hockey legend. But our David Natalini reports one councillor chose to focus on the character of Ernie Punch McLean.
10: The motion from Councillor Daniel Fontaine was ultimately severed and opposed by Councillor Nadine Nakagawa. She questioned how appropriate it was to build a statue of a man who got his nickname for punching a referee.
11: I really want to make sure that sports is bringing out the best in our community. When this person was coaching in the NHL, it was a very, very different time. It was a time before women had rights under the Human Rights Code.
10: Both parts of the motion passed, including to look at a draft policy framework for city statues. McLean died at the age of 93 and was a longtime coach for the New Westminster Bruins in the Western Hockey League. I'm David Natalini.
1: McDonald's in the U.S. is rolling out a more automated customer experience. Here's reporter Elizabeth Schulze.
12: The days of ordering from a real-life person in the drive-thru lane could soon be in the rearview mirror. McDonald's revealing its testing ArchIQ, a Google-powered AI ordering system at five of its U.S. drive-thru locations.
13: Was that with Hunter sauce and demon sauce?
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1: Now, the boss at McDonald's says, as of right now, Archie is about 90% accurate when it comes to taking your order. We've got a check on the Market Minute coming up next.
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16: Good morning. Shares in Boeing right now higher by about a tenth of a percent on Wall Street. The U.S. plane maker delivered 60 commercial airplanes last month, including 51 of its 737 MAX jets. The manufacturer has been working through a wiring issue, which delayed handovers to customers earlier this year. Now, its rival Airbus reported 81 deliveries in May. Wall Street is now wobbled. It's well off its highs for the day. The Nasdaq right now is down 327 points, a pullback of 1.2%. At one point today, it jumped by more than a percent. The S&P is down 21 points and the Dow is down 97. On Bay Street, the TSX lower by 113, 34,365. Commodities right now doing most of the damage. Gold futures down $43 to $4,320. We have oil sharply lower, down $3.75 to $87.55. A drop here of 4.1%. Now, demand is crumbling in China, and that is actually providing some relief to global supplies impacted by the war in Iran. The Canadian dollar right now is higher by 2,171.69 cents U.S. Canada's trade surplus hit $2.72 billion in April, up from $1.75 billion in March. Total exports in April increased by 1.6%, driven by higher energy exports. And then Canada's trade surplus with the U.S. reached its highest level since February of 2025. At the Business Center, I'm Chris McCusker.
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20: Good morning. It is Tuesday, June 9th. Thanks for joining us. I'm Amy Beeman. Cloudy skies, 13 degrees in Vancouver. Here's what's happening right now.
21: A man running through people's backyards in East Vancouver last night, a deadly police-involved shooting and a hostage taking. We have new details of a chaotic crime.
22: The head of Battered Women's Support Services is wondering out loud why it took West Vancouver police 4 days to tell us about a disturbing assault near the Horseshoe Bay Ferry Terminal.
20: A local woman says she may starve to death because the province won't fund the medical formula she needs.
23: NBA Finals Game 3, Knicks Spurs. Loud, right? And yet U.S. President Trump, who was at Madison Square Garden, apparently fell asleep after getting booed.
24: Vegas is looking for a two-game cushion in the Stanley Cup Final. The Knicks finally handed their first loss in the NBA postseason since late April. We've got more from the ballpark. Sports at 45.
25: The TSX and the Dow each dropped by more than 200 points. The NASDAQ down by almost 500. And the price for oil slips below $88. Business at 56.
20: 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Here is Kyle Balzer.
7: Well, Amy, a second tow truck is now latching up the opposite-facing vehicle at this crash on Boundary and Kingsway along the Vancouver-Burnaby border. Crews have reopened some lanes here, so southbound and eastbound are fully open for now at least. We'll see what happens when the tow truck has to move. But northbound is still down to just the right lane. So again, just northbound still down the right lane. Southbound, eastbound are fully open. Northbound is crawling from Matheson, slowing your approach from Rumble Street. Traffic heading southbound and eastbound is minimal now, just slowing your approach to the intersection. Westbound with the rush has the visual distraction, and you're still backed up from Jersey Avenue. And now with more from the 1130 Rogers Xfinity Internet Traffic Center, here's Leah Halayev.
8: Thanks, Cal, for that report from the Super Safe Disposal Traffic Patrol. Can you send updates out there? We have a stall westbound on Grandview Highway at Boundary in the left turn lane. Is it still there? And also a stall northbound on Oak at West 67th in the right lane. Let me know, star 1130, pound 1130, if you're in either of these areas. And I'm wondering if we still have that crash eastbound on the east-west connector just before the Knightsbridge Bridge exit in the left lane. It's lined up in that area, but now further east, I'm seeing a little bit of a slowdown. So do we have a new problem there? Give me a call and let me know as well. And it looks like if you are headed towards the Massey Tunnel right now, northbound, not seeing any delays out of Delta. You're looking pretty good. It has eased up through the tube. Southbound is slow from around the Mylora Golf Course. Alex Fraser Bridge looks good on the 91. Just some pockets of volume on the bridge deck. Queensboro Bridge is going to have you backing up from around the Anacostia Channel Bridge heading into New West. Westbound on Stewartson slow from 5th Avenue. Stalawasam northbound, it looks like you have a little bit of volume at 128. Then it opens up and you'll have a bit more volume again around Scott Road to the south end. And for the Portman westbound on the Serene Langley, you look fine, but pockets of volume in the Cape Horn and the Burnaby Lake stretch. And you will slow down just west of Willingdon towards that Cassiar. And heading off of the North Shore, we do have some slowdowns here. I believe we do have some crews working here on the upper levels as well between Lonsdale and Lynn Valley eastbound, and that's why you're going to see a little bit of a slowdown there. Lionsgate Bridge looks fine, but I'm now seeing we may have a new problem on Highway 17 westbound just west of the Portman. If you're in the area, please give me a call at star 1130 or pound 1130. 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
9: Good morning, Amy. Scattered showers around, gray, and gets windy into the afternoon, just up to about 17 degrees. Better chance for some breaks anyway in the cloud deck for the afternoon. Tomorrow becomes mainly sunny by noon, warms up to 18. Currently it's 12 degrees in Surrey, 12 in Coquitlam. This afternoon's guaranteed high is 17.
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20: New information has been released about a deadly police-involved shooting in East Vancouver last night. 11:30, Sonia Aslam is at Commercial Street and 20th, where a man was also taken hostage.
21: The IIO says around 9 o'clock last night, police received reports of a man running through people's backyards in the area. That is being corroborated by people I've spoken to who say the suspect tried one door and, when unsuccessful, moved on before a home invasion that led to a victim, also a man, being injured, but has since been released from the hospital. The suspect was shot by police. He died here. I spoke to one woman whose glass door is shattered by a stray bullet. She's scared and sleepless. Now, the ground unit that was broken into also has a shattered glass door. The blinds are crumpled. It is very obvious something violent took place there. It's now been all boarded up as the VPD and the IIO continue parallel investigations. In East Vancouver, I'm Sonia Aslam.
20: The head of Battered Women Support Services has some questions for West Vancouver Police. 11:30's Dean Rex Edler says it comes after the police department took 4 days to tell us about an attack on a teenage girl.
22: The attack itself happened last Wednesday, but a release didn't appear until Sunday. Until then, no one other than a few people apparently were aware a burly man wrapped his arms around the victim as she walked past him along Keith Road, not far from the Horseshoe Bay Ferry Terminal. Thankfully, she got away, but Angela Marie McDougall with Battered Women Support Services is among those asking what took so long.
2: I think that the public needs to be aware provided that the victim, if the victim has strong reasons why they wouldn't want that public. But the public should be aware.
22: McDougall admits, however, no one actually tracks to see if police are holding off on telling people about incidents like this, but believes more communication should always be the fallback. I'm Dean Rex Edler.
20: Picket lines are down at the Grouse Grind. Metro Vancouver unionized outdoor workers ended their job action last night, saying they didn't want to inconvenience the public during its dispute with Metro Vancouver management. Job action has also ended at other regional parks and wastewater treatment plants. The union says escalating job action and possibly a full strike will continue until management returns to the bargaining table. The brief job action reprieve comes just days before Vancouver hosts its first FIFA World Cup match. It is 8:36, 13 degrees and cloudy in Vancouver. A Pitt Meadows woman suffering from a disease that supercharges her white blood cells is at risk of starvation because the province won't fund the medical formula she needs. Our Jack Rabb is speaking with Lauren Paulson's mother about her journey.
3: It's meant they've been forced to buy and blindly test formulas, which has had brutal results.
4: When you have a broken jaw, vomiting can cause drowning. The one I bought for Lauren made her severely ill, and I just can't take that risk again, because the next time she could drown, because she can't open her jaw very much.
3: They make their own shakes at home, but it's not enough. Lauren is losing weight, and blood tests show she's becoming increasingly anemic and vitamin deficient. Just walking around the house exhausts her now. Her mom says she's exhausted too, but by the constant struggle of advocating for access to life-saving measures, writing letters to officials that only get ignored.
4: Watching a person laying in bed, completely unable to breathe, and wondering if they were going to be alive 30 minutes from when you saw them is so excruciatingly difficult.
3: Jack Rabb, City News, Pitt Meadows.
20: Donald Trump says it was an amazing night at Madison Square Garden, but the U.S. president's appearance at Game 3 of the NBA Finals drew a very different reaction from fans of the New York Knicks.
5: Whose brush strikes and bright stars.
23: Ooh, all that booing was the welcome for the first sitting U.S. president to attend an NBA Finals game. And then fast forward through this game, social media is not just talking about the loss or all the other celebrities who were there, but also about President Trump apparently taking a nap. And after the game, Trump was asked about how it went.
6: You mean when they had the camera on me? I thought it was very good, yeah. It was certainly amazing.
23: I'm Jamie Pulfer.
20: We are Vancouver Station for breaking news, traffic and weather, and traffic alerts as they happen. 11:30 News Radio. 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
20: 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Up in 60 seconds, we've got your traffic and weather together on the ones. It's 840.
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7: Well, Amy, good news. Over an hour later, and we are finally clear of this multi-vehicle crash at Boundary and Kingsway on the Vancouver-Burnaby border. This had northbound and southbound traffic down to one lane each way for a long time. It also blocked the eastbound right lane during that span. Gonna take time, though, for northbound volume at least to clear up. Still crawling from Matheson, which is before Imperial, and you're slow in your approach from Rumble Street. Southbound is slow on your approach. Eastbound is backed up now from Aberdeen. Westbound is only backed up just on, or rather, I should say, just slow on your approach to the intersection. But northbound is going to have some time to clear up here. And now with more from the 1130 Rogers Xfinity Internet Traffic Center, here's Leah Halayev.
1: Thanks, Cal, for that report from the Super Save Disposal Traffic Patrol. Now we can clear a lot of problems out there. We had a stall. This was westbound on Grandview Highway at Boundary in the left turn lane. That's out of the way. We had a stall northbound on Oak Street at West 67th in the right lane. That's out of the way. And I believe we cleared this crash eastbound on Highway 91 just before the Knights Free Bridge exit. It was in the left lane. I believe that has cleared out of the way. Now, we do have a new problem to add to the problem, though, to the list, to Highway 1. It looks like we have a vehicle incident on the Brunette Ave northbound on-ramp to Highway 1 for eastbound. So the on-ramp is currently blocked. Southbound travelers can still access the highway, though. And I'm looking for an update on Highway 17 westbound. We have a slowdown here just west of the Portman Bridge, and it's backing up well before the truck pullout. So we have to have a new issue here. If you're in the area, please give me a call at *1130#1130. Let me know what we're dealing with over there. Now, if you're headed towards the Massey Tunnel northbound, that looks great. Southbound, you're slow from around the Mylor Golf Course. Alex Fraser Bridge looks good, but the Queensborough Bridge is backing up onto the Anisage Channel Bridge. Stalawasam, just a little bit of volume on King George Boulevard now. Westbound for the Portman at Surrey and Langley, you look fine, but you are going to slow down just west of Willingdon all the way towards that Cassiar, and because we have crews working in the North Shore here in North Vancouver, we have crews that are working eastbound between Lonsdale and Lynn Valley Road. That right turn lane is blocked. I'm definitely seeing a slowdown for you in both directions trying to head up the cut and down the cut. But the Lionsgate Bridge looks fine. Richmond Bridges, it looks like the Oak Street Bridge is still jammed northbound from well before the 91 to about midspan. Knight Street Bridge is solid from the 91 to about midspan as well. Very busy morning out there today. 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
20: 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Seems things are starting to dry up, Michael Kuz.
9: Yeah, there's still scattered showers out there. Lots of cloud. And the wind hasn't picked up to its full blow, which we will get later in the morning and into the early afternoon. 30 to 50 kilometer per hour southwesterly winds developing today. At least the temperature is up to almost seasonal, but not quite there. 17, 18, that'll be about it. Now, there's a chance for a couple of sunny breaks in there through the afternoon. And we have seen some clearing down to the southwest. So the possibilities definitely in the picture, but it's unstable even into the evening, where we could see a couple of scattered showers. And tomorrow morning, first thing, other than that, it's lots of sun through the afternoon on Wednesday, with a high of 18 degrees and up into the low 20s on Thursday. Currently it's 13 degrees in Langley, a few sprinkles around, 12 degrees in Port Moody. The afternoon guaranteed high is 17.
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20: Cloudy skies, 13 degrees in Vancouver. Good morning, I'm Amy Beeman. Here's what's happening right now. The Independent Investigations Office has taken over the case of a fatal police-involved shooting in East Vancouver. It happened around 9 last night at a home on Commercial Street. A home invasion turned into a hostage situation. Police say they were forced to shoot the suspect. The hostage was injured and taken to hospital but has since been released. Unionized Metro Vancouver workers have called off their rotating job action for now. Picket lines were up at several regional parks, including the Grouse Grind yesterday. The reprieve in job action comes just days before the first World Cup game in Vancouver. Time now for 1130 News Radio Sports. From Sportsnet 650, the home of the Canucks, here's Rajesh Dave.
25: Massive game in Vegas coming up today. The Golden Knights leading Carolina 2-1 in the Stanley Cup Final as that resumes after two off days. Freddie Anderson taking a maintenance day was not at practice for Carolina, while the Canes have not revealed whether he or Brandon Bussey will be starting. It's a 5 o'clock opening faceoff on Sportsnet. Other NHL notes, Sportsnet confirming Peter Laviolette set to be the new head coach of the Kings, while the Oilers are reportedly looking at Mike Babcock behind their bench. Game 3 of the NBA Finals to the Spurs. That young roster navigating the chaos that is Madison Square Garden and winning at the Mecca 115-111 to cut into New York series lead. That's now 2-1. It's just the second time ever that the road teams won the first three games of the finals. Victor Wembanyama with 32 points. The Knicks' long winning streak this postseason ending at 13. They hadn't lost in close to 6 weeks. Game 4 is tomorrow. Well, the Mariners with a 6-3 win over the Orioles yesterday in Baltimore. Josh Naylor with the clutch grand slam. The M's have now won 10 of their past 13, still comfortably in the division lead. They'll run it back this afternoon. Tough opener for the Blue Jays, though, against the Phillies over in Toronto. Patrick Corbin lit up by the Phillies offense. Christopher Sanchez doing his thing, striking out 10. Toronto falling 5-2. They'll go again this afternoon as well. And the World Cup's just days away now. First up, the kickoff concert tomorrow. The tournament starts on Thursday. Canada's first game on Friday against Bosnia and Herzegovina in Toronto. Sports at 15 and 45, past every hour, anytime at sportsnet.ca.
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20: 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It is 8:49. Good morning. I'm Amy Beeman. 32,000 people have been displaced by yesterday's earthquake in the Philippines.
21: Rescues search ruined buildings in the southern Philippines on Tuesday to ensure no one's still trapped. A day after one of the strongest earthquakes to hit the country in a half century killed well over 30 people. However, just a few people are considered missing on official records in the southern province, near where the 7.8 magnitude quake struck Monday morning. But the Office of Civil Defense acknowledged several collapsed and heavily damaged buildings must be thoroughly inspected for possible survivors. The earthquake centered off Mindanao, the second most populous Philippine island, injuring nearly 500 people. I'm Charles Deledesma.
20: Coming up in 60 seconds, traffic and weather together on the ones. We've got a crash on the Brunette on-ramp to Highway 1 eastbound. 1130 News time, 8:50.
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27: People often ask me how fast I am. Oh, one sec. I just went to Bali and back. I'm also fast when it comes to helping people. Like when I helped Bill. His company vehicles were being serviced, and I was able to help him with a business loan. 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
20: 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Here is Kyle Balzer.
7: Well, Amy, we got a crash involving a semi on the exit for Highway 1 eastbound from Brunette Avenue in Coquitlam. Looks like the cab plowed through the side barrier here. Police and road crews are on scene. The eastbound Highway 1 exit from northbound of Brunette is blocked. You can still access the highway if you're heading southbound of Brunette and you use that left turn lane. And then northbound of Brunette, you are crawling all the way from Columbia on the new west side. Of course, you have the lights at Bray Street to deal with as well. This is also spilling back onto Bray Street eastbound from Wilson and westbound from United Boulevard. And now with more from the 1130 Rogers Xfinity Internet Traffic Center, here's Leah Halayev.
1: Thanks, Kyle, for that report from the Super Save Disposal Traffic Patrol. Now we do have a stalled semi. Thanks for all the phone calls. It's westbound on Highway 17, just west of the Portman Bridge in the right lane, and that's why we're seeing that big backup there. Also, I'm looking for an update. We have a crash in Richmond right in the intersection of Francis Road and Number 3 Road. If you know what's being blocked, star 1130, pound 1130, give me a call. If you're making your way towards Massey Tunnel this morning, northbound, you look fine at a delta. Southbound is slow from around the Mylora Golf Course. Alex Fraser Bridge, not seeing really any delays unless you're headed towards the Queensboro Bridge. You are going to be backing up on the Anacis Channel Bridge. Westbound on Stewartson is backed up before 5th Avenue. Solo awesome, though, just minor volume heading over that bridge deck down King George Boulevard. We can't complain. Westbound for the Portman Bridge, you're looking good out of Surrey and Langley. You will slow down in between Willingdon and Boundary, though, towards that Cassier. Heading off the North Shore, you're going to find some volume. And heading into the North Shore, you're going to find some volume. We do have some crews that are working there on the upper levels till 5 p.m., affecting eastbound between Lonsdale and Lynn Valley Road. The right turn lane will be closed. If you're headed off the North Shore for the Lionsgate Bridge, you look pretty good. Richmond Bridges, Oak northbound jam from the 91 to the south end. Knight Street Bridge is north of the 91 to north of about midspan, I would say. Now, over at the Arthur Lang Bridge, we had a phone call. I don't don't have any problems here northbound, but since the other Richmond bridges are busy and it's bad weather, that could be why you're seeing this backup down Russ Baker Way. It looks like to before Gilbert Road, that bridge. But if you do have a problem there, give me a call at *1130, #1130. Give me a call and let me know what you are seeing. 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Central City Fun Park in Surrey.
20: Thanks, Leah. Now to the Penfolds Roofing and Solar Weather Center, meteorologist Michael Coos. We've got some rain at the start of our five-day forecast. I don't know where four-day came from. And then we go into heat.
9: Yeah, exactly. Well, maybe you're talking about that transitional time after day four.
20: Thanks for the recovery there. I appreciate it.
9: That takes us through the rest of the week and then into the weekend, day five, day six, day seven. That's when we get into the peak of the heat for Sunday, Monday especially, but really Saturday to Tuesday. Temperatures are going to be up there in the upper 20s, maybe touching 30 degrees in the valley, Sunday and Monday especially. That will be the warmest of the weather before it starts to back off toward the middle of next week. May even see the return of at least a few showers on next Wednesday, Thursday. Looking way out. Today, scattered showers lingering this afternoon. Still mainly cloudy. Best case scenario, some sunny breaks in there. And I wouldn't be shocked by some sunny breaks. A chance for showers lingers into first thing tomorrow morning. Otherwise, the sun breaks through pretty quickly on Wednesday up to 18. Thursday's partly sunny and in the low 20s, mid-20s by Friday before it warms up for the weekend. Currently, it's 13 degrees in Burnaby. It's mainly cloudy. A few showers working into North Vancouver in 13. The guaranteed high is 17.
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20: 11:30 News Time, 8:55. The character of a legendary hockey coach was put under the microscope yesterday. 11:30's David Natalini reports New West City Council was looking at a plan to build a statue for him.
0: Council ultimately passed a motion looking to build a statue of Ernie Punch McLean near Queen's Park Arena. However, Councillor Nadine Nakagawa was concerned about promoting violence in sports.
3: I do want to point out that this individual is known as Punch McLean, which is for punching a referee. And I would like us to celebrate the pieces that are more aligned with the culture of sports that we want to see in our community moving forward.
0: While she supported looking at a policy for other statues, Nakagawa opposed building one for McLean. He's attributed to helping bring the Western Hockey League to BC. McLean died last month in a crash in northern BC at the age of 93. I'm David Natalini.
20: How could this happen? Police in Ontario say a former Air Canada pilot has been arrested and charged with fraud. He's accused of flying without the necessary license.
6: Investigators say he flew the airline's longest haul aircraft all over the world.
10: They rose to the position of pilot in command, where for almost 17 years, they flew Boeing 767s, 777s, and 787.
6: The lead investigator says this story broke open and police launched their investigation after a routine check of the pilot's credentials.
11: Anomalies were detected within the pilot license documentation he presented.
6: Air Canada has said that safety was not compromised. I'm Richard Southern.
12: Making the mean streets
13: nicer.
12: With traffic reports you can trust.
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20: Time now for the Market Minute. Here is Chris McCusker.
15: Good morning. Shares in Cineplex moving higher on Bay Street today after the movie theater chain reported the highest May box office revenue since 2019 at $60.5 million. Now, the company also reported the highest concession spending per patron on record. The Devil Wears Prada 2, Michael, and The Mandalorian and Grogu helped to juice the numbers. Right now, shares in Cineplex up by 1.8% on Bay Street. The TSX, though, is firmly in the red. It's down 214 points, 34,264. Gold futures lower by $60 at the moment, 4,302. And then oil is also lower today. It's down $3.72. 87.60 a barrel. That's a drop of about 4%. The Canadian dollar down by 1/100, 71.66 cents U.S. StatsCan says the country's merchandise trade surplus grew to $2.7 billion in April as higher oil prices helped to boost exports to a record. Now, Canada's trade surplus with the U.S. did reach its highest level since February of 2025, before the U.S. president imposed tariffs. On Wall Street, markets well off their highs for the day. The Nasdaq right now is down 476 points, a decline of 1.8%. At one point today, it was up by more than a percent. The S&P is down 78 points, and the Dow is down 247. At the Business Center, I'm Chris McCusker.
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18: Good morning. It is Tuesday, June 9th. I'm Terry Shands.
20: And I'm Amy Beeman. Cloudy, 13 degrees in Vancouver. Here's what's happening right now.
19: The IIO is involved after a deadly police-involved shooting in East Vancouver last night and what we know about a hostage-taking that's connected.
23: A teen attacking on the Horseshoe Bay Ferry Terminal, and West Van police don't issue a release for 4 days. The head of Battered Women's Support Services has some questions.
18: Unionized Metro Vancouver workers hit pause on their job action.
24: This dude is asleep at the game, bro.
25: U.S. President Donald Trump goes to the NBA Finals Game 3. Nick Spurs gets booed and takes a nap.
26: Picking things up in the Stanley Cup Final today with Vegas looking for a two-game lead now. The NBA Finals went last night at MSG with the Spurs playing spoiler and the Mariners doubling up the Orioles. Sports at 15.
15: A sell-off on markets across the board now, with the TSX and the Dow each down by more than 200 points. The NASDAQ drops by more than 500. Business at 26.
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18: 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Very good morning to Leah Halai.
1: Very good morning to you as well, Terry and Amy. And we are dealing with this crash in Coquitlam, northbound on the Brunette Ave on-ramp to Highway 1 eastbound. Now, last check, the on-ramp was blocked. Southbound, you can still access the highway, though. You are able to do that. But boy, traffic is backing up down Brunette Avenue into New West here from at least East Columbia. So very, very slow for you. I'm looking for an update as well in Richmond. We have a crash in the intersection of Francis and Number 3 Road. I'm not sure what's being blocked. If you do know, star 1130, pound 1130, give me a call. We still have this broken down semi on Highway 17 westbound, just west of the Portman. It's sitting in the right lane, and as a result, traffic is really backing up. You're well backed up past the truck pullout around that bend there, not all the way to 104th, but it might get to that point until they clear it. Other than that, I don't have any other problems out there to pass along volume-wise. Massey Tunnel looks good northbound out of Delta. Southbound, we're a little slow from the Mylor Golf Course, but the Alex Fraser Bridge is in good shape, but the Queens you are going to back up here onto the Annis's Channel Bridge heading into New West. Westbound on Stewartson's hovering right around 5th Avenue. Stalawasm's in great shape, though. Portman out of Surrey and Langley westbound, I'm not seeing any slowdowns, but you will tap on the brakes right around East 1st towards that Cassiar. Now, heading off the North Shore, you're definitely going to see some volume here and a little bit heading into the North Shore. We do have crews working there, and they're affecting eastbound traffic between Lonsdale and Lynn Valley Road. The right turn lane is closed. Lionsgate Bridge looking pretty good, though. A little volume on the bridge check, but the Richmond Bridges, the Oak northbound, still slow from the 91 to the south in the night, as well as backed up just north of the 91 merge to about mid-span. Arthur Lang, we have volume here down Rustbaker Way, but it's just volume. I don't have any problems. 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
18: Over we go to the Penfolds Roofing and Solar Weather Center. Very good morning to meteorologist Michael Coos.
4: Yeah, great morning to you too, Terry. It's an overcast morning, still some scattered showers around. The steady rain has now even pulled away from most of the valley. There's still a band in there east of Abbotsford, although showers are shooting back up into Abbotsford from the south. Though we'll see scattered showers for the afternoon, even a chance for sunny breaks in there, but it's an unstable day with highs no warmer than 17. Tomorrow, early clouds, sunshine through the afternoon with a high of 17. Currently, it's 13 degrees in New Westminster, 14 in Sawasin. The afternoon guaranteed high is 17.
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18: We've got new details about last night's police-involved shooting that left one man dead.
20: 11:30, Sonia Aslam is at Commercial Street and 20th in East Vancouver, where a man was also injured in a hostage situation.
5: 9 o'clock is when this all played out. The Independent Investigations Office says police got reports of a man running through people's backyards. Information we reported first this morning after neighbors told us a man was trying to break into homes. Eventually, he was successful and a home invasion took place in a ground unit. Its glass door, accessible by a back alley, is shattered, the blinds ripped, but all of that is boarded up now. The IIO adding that the man in the unit was taken hostage with a weapon, injured, hospitalized, and released. We don't know what kind of injuries he has. The suspect was shot by police. He died here at the scene. Some neighbors I've been speaking to are stunned, scared, shaken, and feeling unsure about the safety of this area, while others tell me they did not hear a thing. In East Vancouver, I'm Sonia Aslam.
18: Women's safety advocates have concerns after it took police in West Vancouver 4 days to issue a release about a disturbing attack up near the Horseshoe Bay Ferry Terminal.
20: 11:30's Dean Rex Edler is speaking with the head of Battered Women's Support Services.
7: Angela Marie McDougall with Battered Women's Support Services says the attack itself is concerning, but so too was the delay in getting the word out. McDougall says it's an ongoing issue.
8: We've been a little bit worried that we're not getting, that police aren't being forthcoming when those incidents happens. We're a little bit worried about that.
7: But she says another issue is no one can track how often this is happening. In this case, the teenage victim managed to get away from her burly attacker, a suspect now under arrest. I'm Dean Rexy.
18: Gross Grind is open again after unionized Metro Vancouver workers took down pickets last night. Pickets have also come down at other regional parks and wastewater treatment plants.
20: The step back comes just days before the world descends on Vancouver for the World Cup. But the union, which has been without a contract for 17 months, says escalating job action will continue if talks don't resume. Health and safety, contracting out, and recruitment and retention issues are the main sticking points.
18: 906, 13 degrees downtown, the family of a Pitt Meadows woman is heartbroken as they struggle to get a specific formula with which to feed her. Lauren Paulson is suffering from a rare disease, and it prevents her from eating most foods.
20: Our Jack Rabb is speaking with her after the province denied to fund her formula.
9: The formula is just the latest difficulty. The family spent years fighting to get a prescription for Dupixent, which they say is the main medication that can help keep Lauren's disease in check. They ended up getting it through a private insurer, but by then, Lauren says the damage was already done.
21: My body, unfortunately, went through a lot of deterioration, and so it's not ever going to be functional.
9: In a statement to City News, the Ministry of Health said every person in BC deserves high-quality health care, but it can't comment on individual cases due to patient privacy and confidentiality requirements.
21: I felt like my life didn't really matter to most people.
9: As Lauren continues to lose weight, her family hopes they can find a solution before they lose her entirely. Jack Rabb, City News, Pitt Meadows.
18: The person from the Yukon who came down with hantavirus on a cruise ship isn't sick anymore. Health officials say that person was released from a hospital last week. They say three other Canadians who've been isolating since last month are being monitored in quarantine and not showing any symptoms. The outbreak hit the ship during its voyage from Argentina to Antarctica.
20: New York Knicks fans had to show up extra early and get through heavy security on their way into Madison Square Garden for Game 3 of the NBA Finals, all because Donald Trump wanted to attend. So maybe it's not surprising that the U.S. president didn't exactly receive a warm welcome.
22: Fans had to get there ridiculously early due to all the extra security, all due to the first sitting U.S. president to ever attend an NBA Finals game. So Donald Trump, boo! but somehow he translated that into cheering.
0: It was loud and it was very enthusiastic.
22: Social media buzzing about the president also caught catching a few wings.
3: To talk about sleepy Joe Biden, look at your boy, dog.
22: I'm Jamie Pulfer.
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1: 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And Horseshoe Bay to DeBarge Bay, there's some space on the 1105 this morning. 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
1: Well, we're dealing with that crash right now on the Brunette Ave on-ramp northbound, Terry, and that's to Highway 1 eastbound. So the on-ramp is completely blocked, but southbound, you are able to access the highway. But looking at the backup right now on Brunette, we're definitely seeing a slowdown here all the way from around East Columbia, because of it. We also have that stalled semi in Surrey westbound on Highway 17, just west of the Portman Bridge, and that is sitting in the right lane. And you are backing up all around that bend there. So well before the truck pull out. Hopefully they get that out of the way shortly. And I'm looking for an update still in Richmond. What's being blocked here on Francis and Number 3 Road? We have a crash in the intersection. Give me a call if you're in the area. Star 1130, pound 1130. Let me know. Massey Tunnel northbound, though. The volume here is in great shape. It's southbound where we're backing up from Blundell. Alex Fraser Bridge looks pretty good. Queensboro's lightening up a bit. You are slow from around the pedestrian overpass, though. Westbound on Stewartson isn't all the way from Fifth Avenue. Slightly short of that. Stalowassum's in great shape, though. Portman out of Surrey and Langley westbound, not seeing any problems. You will slow down, though, right around in between Boundary and East First towards that Cassiar. Heading off the North Shore, you're going to find a little bit of a slowdown here and there. We do have crews working there. Eastbound between Lonsdale and Lynn Valley Road, the right turn lane is closed. Lionsgate Bridge has a bit of a backup here out of North and West Vancouver, but just for a little bit of a stretch there. And the Richmond Bridges, Arthur Lane, yes, you are backing up down Russ Baker Way to Gilbert Road at least, but once you get on the bridge, it opens up. Oak Street Bridge northbound is slow from the 91 to the south end, and pretty much the same deal for the Knight Street Bridge northbound. You're slow from just north of the 91 to about mid-span. 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
4: Hey, Terry, still a few showers around. The winds are starting to pick up, but we're getting even some sunny breaks in there, and I expect a mix of sun and cloud to emit mainly cloudy sky through the afternoon with scattered showers through the afternoon and even early evening. Not hot, 17 degrees the high, drops down to 10 overnight. Even a chance for first thing showers, otherwise clearing out through the mid-morning at the latest. Mainly sunny tomorrow afternoon and up to 18 degrees. We do have showers in Abbotsford. It's 12 degrees. It's mainly cloudy in Coquitlam and 13. The afternoon guaranteed high is 17.
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5: 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Carolina responded with 3 goals in 39 seconds to tie it. But Vegas sealed the deal in double overtime to take a 2-1 series lead. What's in store for Game 4? 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
18: Partly sunny, 14 degrees in Vancouver. Good morning, I'm Terry Shenz.
20: And I'm Amy Beeman. Here's what's happening right now.
18: Vancouver police not saying much about a police-involved shooting on Commercial Street in East Vancouver last night. They were

0: Freddie Anderson did not practice yesterday. The Canes saying it was a maintenance day. Head coach Rod Brindamore saying he knows if it's going to be him or Brandon Bussey starting tonight, but isn't ready to tell us who just yet. Game 4 is at 5 o'clock on Sportsnet. Well, those reports of the Oilers kicking the tires on head coach Mike Babcock could be a thing. Sportsnet's Elliot Friedman reporting he's spoken to Oilers owner Daryl Katz. Of course, he resigned from Columbus 3 years ago after accusations he invaded players' privacy by looking at their phones, and there may be NHL sign-off needed if they are serious about bringing him in. For just the second time ever, the road teams won the first three games of the NBA Finals amid the chaos in New York. The Spurs stepping up and taking Game 3 at MSG. Victor Wembanyama led with 32 points as San Antonio takes it 115-111, New York's first loss since April 23rd, but still leading the Finals 2-1. Game 4 goes tomorrow. The Mariners jumping back in the win column yesterday with a 6-3 smashing of the Orioles over in Baltimore. Josh Naylor with the grand slam as the M's have now taken 10 of their last 13. The Blue Jays, though, with a tough case of the Mondays, a real clunker for Patrick Corbin. 5 runs allowed through 3 innings. Toronto with the 5-2 loss. They'll go again this afternoon. And we're just 3 sleeps away from Canada's World Cup opener against Bosnia and Herzegovina. It was a modified practice for Moise Bombido, who they're hoping can be fit enough to stay on the roster, still leaving it to the last minute to decide on his status. First up, the kickoff concert coming up tomorrow. Sports at 15 and 45, past every hour, anytime at sportsnet.ca.
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6: 9:18, there's an unusual twist in the case against a man accused of killing legendary director Rob Reiner and his wife.
7: Rob Reiner's son, Nick, is seeking funds from a trust his parents established. He says he needs the money for his defense against charges that he killed them. His attorneys filed a petition in Los Angeles County Court saying trustees have unjustly denied him access to the funds. Nick Reiner has pleaded not guilty to 2 counts of murder. He retained a high-profile lawyer, but funding issues led to the lawyer's withdrawal. The trust, established in 1993, was supposed to provide Reiner with funds at ages 30 and 35, but he says he never received them. I'm Haya Pinjwani.
6: Well, heads up, if you own a Jeep, a big recall has just been announced.
8: The recall from automaker Stellantis is for Jeep Wrangler and Jeep Gladiator vehicles of model years from 2021 to 2025. Stellantis is asking drivers to park their cars away from other vehicles and structures until the issue is fixed. It's part of a global recall affecting more than a million vehicles that may have a faulty electrical connection in their electric hydraulic power steering pump wiring that could overheat. In rare circumstances, it could lead to a vehicle fire, and the automaker is working to resolve the issue by no later than July. Naira Ahmed, The Canadian Press.
6: Police in the Toronto area have arrested and charged a former Air Canada pilot with fraud. Peel police say for the years, the man had been flying passengers over hundreds of flights without a proper license.
9: Police have now charged 59-year-old Jeffrey Wall from Barrie, who investigators say started his career with Air Canada back in 1998 as a first officer. He was promoted to captain almost 17 years ago.
10: This pilot had a 27-year career, and we are alleging that since 2009 has been flying for years, misrepresenting himself and his credentials.
9: He was most recently flying Air Canada's longest-haul aircraft, the 777 and the 787, captaining these aircraft all around the world. The lead investigator, though, says it all unraveled for him last March when a routine check of his credentials at Pearson Airport found them to be allegedly counterfeit. I'm Richard Southern.
2: 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Every detail is designed for ease and joy, from uplifting activities to meaningful connections that make every day feel effortless. 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
3: 921 to the 1130 Rogers Xfinity Internet Traffic Center. How we're looking out there. Here's Leah Halaya.
4: And it's busy, that's for sure, Terry. We have quite a few problems on the go yet again. We'll start off with that crash northbound on Brunette Avenue, the on-ramp to Highway 1 eastbound. The on-ramp still blocked. Southbound, you are able to access the highway, but we are backing up down Brunette just short of East Columbia. We have that stalled semi westbound on Highway 17, just west of Portman in the right lane, and we are backing up quite a big stretch here. You're not all the way to 104th or anything, but you're halfway from the bend to 104th, we'll say. In Richmond, thanks for the phone calls. We are dealing with that crash. It is southbound on number 3 road at Francis in the right lane. And we have a new problem, and it's on Boundary. I can't believe it. We've had so many problems on Boundary, but we have a crash northbound. It's between 2nd Avenue and 1st Avenue. I'm not sure what lane's blocked. If you do know, star 1130, pound 1130, give me a call. But Massey Tunnel's looking pretty good in both directions. The Alex Fraser Bridge, no delays. Queensborough Bridge, you are backing up here before Howes heading into New West. Westbound on Stewartson slow from around 6th Avenue. Stalloassem, not seeing any delays in either direction. The Portman looks pretty good out of Surrey and Langley westbound, but you will tap on the brakes right around East First towards that Cassier. Heading off the North Shore, little volume here coming down the cuts for the line for the ironworkers. We do have some crews working there in North Vancouver. They are between, I believe it's eastbound between Lonsdale and Lynn Valley. The right turn lane is closed, so you might see a little bit of slowdown. Lionsgate Bridge, southbound is slow from the north end, pretty much to the south end. It looks like it's just volume. If it's not, give me a call at star 1130 or pound 1130. Richmond bridges are starting to lighten up a little bit, but all three of them are still seeing some volume. Traffic is brought to you by Urban Auctions Langley. 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
3: Over to the Penfolds Roofing and Solar Weather Center. Michael is here. Michael, it's like the sun wants to break through downtown, but hasn't quite made up its mind yet.
5: Yeah, it's trying, but it's going to be unsettled. In fact, almost the more sun we get, the better chance for showers popping up with some lift in the atmosphere and a bit of daytime heating. And that's what we're looking at through the afternoon. I do expect we'll see sunny breaks in there for sure. 17 degrees the high. It's cool. It's windy as well. Winds out of the southwest, 30 to 50 kilometers per hour. Pop-up showers even into the evening. Evening, but isolated. Still could see a little bit of lingering instability until first thing tomorrow morning, and then sunshine through Wednesday afternoon. Not out of the teens, though, likely. Low 20s on Thursday and partly sunny. Full sun and 24 on Friday away from the shore, and upper 20s on Saturday and again on Sunday. Now, right now, we have a temperature of 13 degrees downtown Vancouver. Still mainly cloudy in Langley, and 13 degrees. The guaranteed high is 17.
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3: Thank you, Leah. New Westminster looking at a creation of a statue for a legendary figure in hockey. We'll take a look at that in a moment. 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
5: Yeah, lots of amazing days for golf. In fact, maybe a little hot for some Sunday and Monday as temperatures poke up to 30 degrees. You'll need the sunscreen again starting tomorrow through the afternoon as the UV index goes up. Today is gray with a few sunny breaks, chance for a couple of showers, and windy conditions, the big golf takeaway for this afternoon. 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
3: 925, and a statue of legendary hockey coach Ernie Punch McLean could soon be installed in New Westminster. David Adelini reports council approved a motion to look at building one.
6: This also looks to create a policy for future city statues, but not everyone was on board with one for McLean. Councillor Nadine Nakagawa says sports don't always have a positive impact on people.
7: In recent conversations with people around culture and sports, I think about some of the issues recently around Hockey Canada and concerns from many women who are quite devastated by the discourse around that.
6: Hockey Canada came under fire after news broke that the Federation quietly settled a lawsuit lawsuit of a woman claiming she was sexually assaulted by a group of players at a 2018 gala. Last July, the five world junior hockey players were found not guilty of sexual assault, but it prompted debate about the treatment of women in the sport. McLean was a longtime coach of the New Westminster Bruins through the 1970s and died at the age of 93. I'm David Natalini.
3: Well, deaths from the Ebola outbreak in Congo are rising as internal issues slow the medical response.
8: At least 100 people have died from Ebola, less than a month after authorities in Congo declared an outbreak of the disease in the east of the country. Attacks on health workers from angry residents, skepticism among some locals, and armed conflict in hotspots continue to challenge efforts to stop the spread. Out of the 550 cases of the disease confirmed as of Sunday, there have been just over 100 deaths and 19 recoveries, according to the latest situation report late Monday. The number of cases, though, is believed to be higher because the outbreak was confirmed weeks late and the response has been challenging, also because the virus has no approved vaccine or treatment. I'm Charles de Ledesma.
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11: Good morning. The SpaceX IPO is said to be multiple times oversubscribed. Now, Bloomberg says the number of orders for shares has increased since Monday, with the IPO set to price on Thursday and start trading on Friday. Now, the company, which is also owned by Tesla's CEO Elon Musk, is offering 555 million shares. That would raise about $75 billion. Shares in Tesla right now down by about 4% on Wall Street. Markets in the U.S., though, close to their lows for the day. The Dow right now is down 373 points. The S&P is down 101. And the NASDAQ down 768. So the NASDAQ lower by about 3%. On Bay Street, the TSX lowered today by 385 points, 34,107. Most of the damage coming from commodities. We have gold futures down $73 to $4,289. Oil is lower by $5.27 now to $86.03. That's a decline of 5.7%. And Brent crude, which is the European benchmark, has dropped to $90 a barrel. That is the lowest price since April 17th. On growing signs, global demand is plunging in order to counter supply losses from the war in Iran and the closure of the Strait of Hormuz. While the Canadian dollar right now is down 71.60 cents U.S. ahead of an interest rate announcement by the Bank of Canada tomorrow, likely no change. At the Business Center, I'm Chris McCusker.
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17: Good morning. It is Tuesday, June 9th. Thanks for joining us. I'm Amy Beeman. Cloudy, 13 degrees in Vancouver. Here's what's happening right now.
18: One man dead, another taken hostage in East Vancouver last night. We have the latest on a chaotic crime and why the IIO has been called in.
19: Concerns over how police handled a scary situation near the Horseshoe Bay Ferry Terminal. We're hearing from the head of Battered Women's Support Services.
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18: NBA Finals Game 3, the one with the U.S. President at Madison Square Garden. Donald Trump booed, the Knicks lose, and someone falls asleep.
20: The Hurricanes are looking to equalize the Stanley Cup Final and make it a best of three now. The NBA Finals went the way of San Antonio yesterday in New York City, and a win for the Mariners, but a loss for the Blue Jays last night. Sports at 45.
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17: 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Now to the 11:30 Rogers Xfinity Internet Traffic Center. Dealing with a crash on Brunette, here is Leah Halayev.
22: Yes, and it's really backing up traffic right now, Amy. It is a crash northbound on Brunette on the northbound on-ramp to Highway 81 eastbound. So that's what's happening here, and the on-ramp is completely shut down. Now, southbound travelers can still access the highway, though. But northbound, you're backing up all the way down Brunette, just short of East Columbia. We also have that stalled semi causing a big backup in Surrey. This is westbound on Highway 17, just west of the Portman Bridge, and that's sitting in the right lane. Still backing up around that bend, so well before the truck pull out. In Richmond, we have a crash southbound on number 3 road at Francis. That's in the right lane. And we also have a crash. I'm looking for an update. This one's northbound on boundary between 2nd Avenue and 1st Avenue. What's being blocked? Star 1130, pound 1130. Give me a call if you are in the area. We do appreciate the updates. If you're headed towards Massey Tunnel northbound, you're slow just north of Highway 17A. Just a little bit of volume there. Southbound looks fine down the Richmond stretch. Alex Fraser Bridge is in good shape. Queensboro's lightening up again. You're slow just before Howes heading into New West. Westbound on Stewartson's only slow from 6. The Stalawasen Bridge has been in good shape for a little while. I'm not seeing any problems there. Westbound out of Surrey and Langley for the Portman, you're in good shape, but you will slow down right around East First towards that Cassiar. Heading off the North Shore now looks good. We do have crews still working there, though, eastbound between Lonsdale and Lynn Valley. That right turn lane blocked. Lionsgate Bridge looks fine. The Richmond Bridges, the Arthur Lang is eased up. So is the Oak, actually. Northbound, just a little volume approaching the bridge deck and the Knight Street Bridge as well. Just a little slowdown about mid-spam. 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
17: And now to the Penfolds Roofing and Solar Weather Center. Good morning, meteorologist Michael Coos.
5: Yeah, great morning to you too, Amy. We still have unsettled conditions out there. A few scattered showers around, sunny breaks, and that's the type of day it's going to be. Unstable all the way through the afternoon, even into the evening, and the wind's picking up as well. Winds gusting to 40, 50 kilometers per hour through the early afternoon out of the southwest. Highs not getting out of the teens. Drops down to 10 overnight. Lots of sun on the way for tomorrow afternoon with a high of 18 degrees. Currently, it's 12 degrees in New Westminster, 13 West Vancouver. The afternoon guaranteed high is 17.
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17: A pair of parallel investigations are taking place following a violent night in East Vancouver. Our Sonia Aslam is at Commercial Street and 20th Avenue, where one man is dead and another was taken hostage.
23: The IIO says around 9 p.m. in this area is when the VPD got calls of a man running through people's backyards. Information we reported first after neighbors told us someone was trying the doors of units accessible via the back alley. Eventually, the suspect got in, a home invasion. The man inside held against his will with a weapon. The VPD shot the suspect. They said they were forced to, and he died here at the scene. The victim was hospitalized for unknown injuries. He's already been released. The IIO and the VPD are both investigating. The victim's unit is boarded up, but I saw it before crews got to it, and the glass door was shattered, blinds torn, shoes cast aside. A neighbor says a stray bullet went through her door. She's shaken, but okay. Now, some tell me they heard several gunshots go off, while others say they heard absolutely nothing. In East Vancouver, I'm Sonia Aslam.
17: Thank you, Sonia. The head of Battered Women Support Services is concerned about how West Vancouver police handled the case of a teenage girl attacked near the Horseshoe Bay Ferry Terminal. 1130's Dean Rex Seidler says the comments come the same day an arrest was made.
19: The incident itself happened last Wednesday. A burly-looking man in a hoodie wrapped his arms around the young woman as she walked past him along Keith Road in West Van. She managed to get away from the guy, but a lot of people are asking why it took the West Van PD 4 days to let us know what happened. Angela Marie Marie McDougall with Battered Women Support Services says police need to do a better job about getting the word out.
0: We don't have any way to kind of track to say that that is not happening in a consistent way. But it does. Sometimes we're not getting those notifications, and we're thoughtful about that.
19: McDougall says the public needs to be aware of incidents like this, full stop. I'm Dean Reichseether.
17: Unionized Metro Vancouver workers are calling off their rotating strike action for now. Picket lines have come down at the Grouse Grind and other regional parks and wastewater treatment plants just days before the first World Cup game in Vancouver. The union says it doesn't want to inconvenience the public during their dispute, but it adds escalating job action will continue until the employer comes back to the bargaining table. Workers have been without a contract for 17 months. It is 9:36, 13 degrees, cloudy skies in Vancouver. A Pitt Meadows woman is facing the possibility of starving to death. Our Jack Rabb reports the provincial government has denied Lauren Paulson's funding for a crucial formula she needs to battle a rare disease.
1: The Pitt Meadows woman hasn't been able to eat solid food for months after her jaw was accidentally broken during a dental surgery. Her diet was already severely limited by a rare blood disorder, hypereosinophilic syndrome, which basically means her white blood cells are supercharged, but they can't distinguish friend from foe.
2: And they attack everything. And so if I eat the wrong thing, they attack the wrong thing, they attack it. If I smell the wrong thing, they attack it.
1: The result is a severe allergic reaction to even the slightest trigger. Lauren's mom, Sandra, says doctors have been petitioning the province on their behalf to help provide a specialized liquid formula that would meet her nutritional and allergenic needs. But those requests have fallen on deaf ears. Jack Rabb, City News, Pitt Meadows.
17: BC health officials say the Canadian who fell ill with hantavirus on a cruise ship, stricken with an outbreak earlier this spring, has recovered.
4: The Office of BC's Provincial Health Officer says the resident of the Yukon was discharged from hospital last week. It says the other three Canadians who have been isolating since last month are being monitored in their 42-day quarantine and are not showing any symptoms. Officials previously said the four Canadians may have been exposed to the virus aboard the MV Hondius cruise ship. The outbreak hit during the ship's voyage from Argentina to Antarctica sometime after April 1st. The Public Health Agency of Canada has said overall risk to the general population in Canada remains low. Aaron Sousa, The Canadian Press.
17: The Stars were out at Madison Square Garden for Game 3 of the NBA Finals. And so were the Boo Birds. Our Jamie Palfer says fans loudly booed President Donald Trump when the cameras focused on him during the Star Spangled Banner.
24: But if you ask Trump what happened...
25: It was, mostly cheers. It was loud and it was very enthusiastic.
24: And you have to wonder, how much of the game did he actually see?
26: Sweet dreams are made of...
24: Trump sleeping at the game all over social media this morning. Other big celebrities there, the mainstays, Tina Fey, Tracy Morgan, Ben Stiller, Timothy Chalamet, all awake. The Knicks still lead this best of seven series 2-1, and they host game 4 tomorrow. I'm Jamie Pulfer.
17: We are Vancouver Station for breaking news, traffic and weather and traffic alerts as they happen. 1130 News Radio. 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
29: Good morning, Amy. It's not bad at the borders right now. I only have about a 5-minute wait southbound for Peace Arch, Pack Highway for Aldergrove and for Sumas. And looking at northbound as well, only about 5 minutes for the four crossings. But you can always find your latest border wait time anytime at vancouver.citynews.ca/border.
17: 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Coming up in 60 seconds, traffic and weather together on the ones. 1130 News Time, 9:40.
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29: Well, we have a fresh update on that crash, Amy, on northbound Brunette Ave, the on-ramp to Highway 1 eastbound. It is still blocked, so just as of a few minutes ago, it remains blocked. Southbound can still access the ramp, though. It is still backing up traffic quite heavily on Brunette here, just short of East Columbia, really. We also have that stalled semi-westbound on Highway 17, just west of the Portman Bridge in the right lane. It's still backing up traffic. It's lightening up a little bit, so I'm wondering if he's finally been cleared out of the way. If you have an update, please give me a call at star 1130 pound 1130. They did clear that crash that was in Richmond. It was southbound on number 3 road at Francis in the right lane. That's out of the way, but I could use an update on Boundary if we're still dealing with that crash northbound between 2nd Avenue and 1st Avenue. Give me a call at star 1130 pound 1130 if you have any updates for me. Massey Tunnel northbound is picking up a little more volume again. You're slow just south of Highway 17A, but once you're through the tube, you look fine. Southbound, no delays down the Richmond stretch. The Alex Fraser Bridge, not seeing any problems. Queensboro, you are backing up before House heading into New West. Westbound on Stewartson slow from around 6. Stalo Awesome, no delays in either direction here. Portman at a Surrey and Langley westbound, you look fine all the way through the Burnaby Lake stretch until you get in between East 1st and Hastings. And then, well, actually, I'd say East 1st. And then you are slow from that point into the Cassiar. Heading off the North Shore looks good for Lionsgate and the Ironworkers. But looking at the Richmond bridges, just a little bit of volume for that Oak Street Bridge northbound. 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
17: And now to the Penfolds Roofing and Solar Weather Center. Meteorologist Michael Coos, how are things looking for the Canadians game tonight?
5: Should be pretty good. It's not going to be warm, and it's still going to be a touch breezy, and it's often windy down there. So throw the extra layer on for sure and enjoy those 75-cent hot dogs.
17: Amazing. Thank you.
5: Yeah, no, it should be all right. There's a chance for a couple of showers, but nothing that's going to cancel the game for sure. Today is the coolest day in the forecast. Tomorrow, we're almost all sun through the afternoon, up to 18 degrees and as warm as 21 degrees on Thursday under a partly sunny sky. Still pretty cloudy around the city. We're 15 degrees now in New Westminster, 13 downtown Vancouver. The afternoon guaranteed high is 17.
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12: Tonight, a historic Stanley Cup final continues in Vegas after Mitch Marner came out flying in Game 3. Carolina responded with 3 goals in 39 seconds to tie it, but Vegas sealed the deal in double overtime to take a 2-1 series lead. What's in store for Game 4? You just have to watch the Stanley Cup Final. 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
17: Partly cloudy, 13 degrees in Vancouver. Good morning, I'm Amy Beeman. Here's what's happening right now. The Independent Investigations Office is taking over the case of a fatal police-involved shooting in East Vancouver. It happened around 9 p.m. at a home on Commercial Street. There were reports of a man running through people's backyards trying to break into homes. Police say he eventually did and took someone hostage with a weapon. Police say they were forced to shoot the subject. For now, unionized Metro Vancouver workers have paused their rotating job action. Picket lines have come down at the Grouse Grind and other regional parks. The pause comes days before Vancouver hosts the first of seven FIFA World Cup games. Coming up after sports, an Air Canada pilot is accused of piloting hundreds of flights without the proper license. Time now for sports. From Sportsnet 650, the home of the Canucks, here's Rajesh Dave.
0: The Stanley Cup Final resumes today. An epic first three games with the Vegas Golden Knights leading Carolina 2-1. Freddie Anderson not on the ice at practice for the Canes. They have not revealed whether he or Brendan Bussey will be getting the nod today, except to say it was a maintenance day. Sportsnet will have the opening faceoff at 5 o'clock. In case you missed it, Sportsnet also confirming that Peter Laviolette will be the new head coach of the LA Kings. While there was fire to the smoke that the Oilers are considering Mike Babcock behind their bench now. There were scenes at Madison Square Garden last night. President Trump in the building. The Knicks' first NBA Finals home game in 27 years, but the Spurs navigating all that and making it a series with a 115-111 win in Game 3. Victor Wembanyama and Jalen Brunson battling head-to-head, each with 32 points, but San Antonio getting some clutch shots from others down the stretch. So that's it for the Knicks' 13-game winning streak in these playoffs. It's a 2-1 lead for them going into Chapter 4 tomorrow. The Mariners back in the win column yesterday, a 6-3 judging of the Orioles in Baltimore, still comfortably in the division lead. Josh Naylor with a grand slam, part of a 5-run fifth inning. They'll go again this afternoon. As for the Blue Jays, they dropped their opener to the Phillies at home 5-2. Christopher Sanchez striking out 10 and is now 8-2 on the season. They'll go again this afternoon as well. And Canada holding an open practice in Toronto ahead of their first FIFA World Cup match on Friday when they face Bosnia and Herzegovina. Specialized training for Moise Bombido, who's still working his way back from a leg injury. Sports at 15 and 45 past every hour, anytime at sportsnet.ca.
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17: 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It is 9:48. Good morning. I'm Amy Beeman. A 59-year-old pilot who worked for Air Canada for decades is facing fraud and forgery charges after being accused of flying as a captain for years, despite not actually being one.
18: Police charging 59-year-old Jeffrey Wall from Barrie, who investigators say started his career with Air Canada in 1998 and was made captain almost 17 years ago. He retired early last year and at the time was flying Air Canada's longest-haul aircrafts, the 777 and 787. While he did hold a pilot's license, the PO deputy chief says he never held the license necessary to be a captain.
20: He was a commercial pilot, so he's able to fly certain types of planes with regulations that are attached to that. He was not licensed to fly passengers.
18: But Air Canada says safety was never compromised. I'm Richard Southern.
17: Rescuers are searching ruined buildings in the southern Philippines to ensure no one is still trapped after the country's strongest earthquake in half a century. At least 3 dozen people were killed and another 500 hurt. More than 32,000 people were displaced by Monday morning's quake. The 7.8 magnitude quake was centered off Mindanao, the second most populous Philippine island. Coming up in 60 seconds, traffic and weather together on the ones. 11:30 news time, 9:50.
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17: 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Good morning, Leah Halayev.
29: Good morning, Amy. It's been a busy morning on the roads. We are still dealing with a few problems out there. We have that crash northbound on Brunette Ave on the on-ramp to Highway 1 eastbound. Now, that on-ramp is completely blocked. Southbound, you are able to access the highway, though, and we are seeing that backing up here. Not all the way to East Columbia anymore. It is actually starting to lighten up now, so which is some good news, but apparently it's still blocked, that on-ramp. We also have that stalled semi-westbound on Highway 17 still, it looks like, just west of the Portman Bridge in the right lane. You are still backing up here well before the truck pull out, but I could use an update. Is someone there to help on what's going on? Star 1130, pound 1130, give me a call. And I'm looking for an update on that crash northbound on Boundary between 2nd Avenue and 1st Avenue. If you're in the area, give me a call. Let me know what's going on there. We have a new crash that just came in Maple Ridge. This is westbound on Low Heat Highway at 225 Street. Has the right lane blocked. I believe crews may be arriving shortly. If you're headed towards the Massey Tunnel northbound, you're going to see a little bit of volume from Highway 17. A southbound looks great down the Richmond stretch. Alex Fraser Bridge, no delays in either direction. The Queensborough Bridge has you slowing down just before Howes heading into New West. Westbound on Stewartson's right around 6. Over at the Stalawasin Bridge, that's been in great shape this morning. No delays north or south. Portman out of Surrey and Langley. Westbound, we look fine. If you're headed through the Burnaby Lake stretch, not seeing any problems until you get closer to East First, and then you will slow down towards the Cassiar from that point. Heading off the North Shore, though, for the Lionsgate and the Ironworkers look great. And the Richmond Bridges, not seeing too much of a backup here for any three of, or for all of them, really. 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
17: Now to the Penfolds Roofing and Solar Weather Center, meteorologist Michael Coos with a look at our five-day forecast.
5: Yeah, nice to get that precipitation over the last 24 hours. It's backed off to just some light scattered showers for Metro Vancouver and a few lingering showers out in the valley as well. In the valley, we had as much as 20, 25 millimeters of precipitation in pockets from Abbotsford up toward Hope. Around Metro Vancouver is between 5 and 15 for the most part, which is much needed, of course. We are expecting to see at least a risk of showers through the afternoon. Windy, 17 degrees, the daytime high. Tomorrow, clouds early, and then sun through the afternoon up to 18. Heats back to seasonal on Thursday and partly sunny Friday and Saturday. The temperature is really rising. Mid-20s on Friday, upper 20s pushing 30 degrees on Saturday, Sunday, and Monday. That's the window for the peak heat. Currently it's 13 degrees in New Westminster, also 13 and mainly cloudy in Coquitlam. The afternoon guaranteed high is 17.
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17: 11:30 news time at 9:54. New West City Council is moving forward with plans to build a statue honoring a hockey legend. But 11:30's David Natalini reports one councillor chose to criticize the character of Ernie Punch McLean.
22: The motion from Councillor Daniel Fontaine was ultimately severed and opposed by Councillor Nadine Nakagawa. She questioned how appropriate it was to build a statue of a man who got his nickname for punching a referee.
23: I really want to make sure that sports is bringing out the best in our community. When this person was coaching in the NHL, it was a very, very different time. It was a time before women had rights under the Human Rights Code.
22: Both parts of the motion passed, including to look at a draft policy framework for city statues. McLean died at the age of 93 and was a longtime coach for the New Westminster Bruins in the Western Hockey League. I'm David Natalini.
17: This won't go over well in the White House. There's a new poll out on what Americans think of the job President Donald Trump has done so far.
3: The president's approval rating now at just 35% in the latest Reuters Ipsos poll, virtually unchanged from April and May. When it comes to the economy, only 21% of adults approve of how the president is handling inflation, and only 22% say he's doing a good job on the cost of living. That's worse than President Biden, who ended his term with a 29% approval rating on the cost of living. In terms of the war, only 29% of Americans think the president is doing a good job in regard to Iran. Sherry Preston, ABC News.
17: One of the world's best beaches is right here in BC. The latest list from the experts at Lonely Planet put Chesterman's Beach south of Tofino as the sixth best beach on the globe. It's the only Canadian entry in the top 25. Lonely Planet says whether you're a surfer or someone who just wants to enjoy the sun, the surf and the west coast of Vancouver Island, Chesterman Beach is the place to be. 1130 News Radio, your Market Minute is next.
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17: 11:30 news time, 9:56. Now the Market Minute. Here's Chris McCusker.
7: Good morning. We've got losses across the board on markets, with most close to their lows for the day. So right now the TSX is down 438 points, 34,039. That's a pullback of 1.2%. Fair bit of damage coming from commodities, with gold futures lower by $98 to $4,266. Oil is down $2.60 to $88.65, a pullback of 2.8%. It's slowly coming off its low for the day. Now, shares in the parent company of WestJet, Onyx, up by 0.1%. The carrier is opposed to a federal government proposal to issue loans to airlines amid the rising fuel costs. Now, that plan unveiled yesterday. Low-cost carrier Flair Airlines welcomed the government plan. And then our loonie today has been close to its lowest level since December. Right now it's down by 4.171.63 US. The Bank of Canada very likely to leave interest rates unchanged at tomorrow's meeting. On Wall Street, the losses are mounting here. The US president said in a social media post today, the US must respond to the Iranian shooting of a US helicopter. The incident happened over the Strait of Hormuz, and if the US does retaliate, it would escalate tensions in the Middle East. The NASDAQ right now is down 875 points, a pullback of 3.3%, continues to be the worst performer today. The S&P down 154 and the Dow down 478. At the Business Center, I'm Chris McCusker.
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7: Good morning. It is Tuesday, June 9th. I'm Sydney Parker. It's currently 14 degrees and mostly cloudy in Vancouver. Here's what's happening right now.
13: A man running through people's backyards in East Vancouver last night, a deadly police-involved shooting and a hostage taking. We have new details of a chaotic crime.
14: The head of battered women's support services is wondering out loud why it took West Vancouver police 4 days to tell us about a disturbing assault near the Horseshoe Bay Ferry Terminal.
7: Ticket lines have come down on the grouse grind after the Metro Vancouver outdoor workers had escalated job action. A new survey says most aren't excited for FIFA to come to Vancouver and more worried about the costs and impact on the city.
15: Game 4 in the Stanley Cup Final coming up tonight from Vegas. The latest from the NBA Finals going the way of the Spurs and another big win for the Mariners. Sports at 15.
7: The TSX and the Dow each dropped by more than 400 points. The S&P down by more than 100 and the NASDAQ down by more than 800. Business at 26. It's 10:01. Let's head over to the 11:30 Rogers Xfinity Internet Traffic Center with Leah Halayev.
29: Sydney, we have that crash still northbound on the Brunette Ave on-ramp to Highway 1 eastbound. The on-ramp still shut down, but if you're southbound, you can still access the highway. But it is backing up, not all the way to East Columbia anymore. It is starting to lighten up a tad. Also, we are still dealing with that stalled semi, and this is on Highway 17 westbound west of the Portman Bridge, and it is still backing up traffic well before the truck pull out. I'm wondering, is someone there to help them? Is it in the final clearing stages? If you have an update, star 1130, pound 1130, give me a call. In Maple Ridge, we have a crash westbound on Lougheed Highway at 225th Street, and that has the right lane blocked. If you're headed towards the Massey Tunnel now northbound, you're going to slow down right around Highway 17A. Southbound looks great down the Richmond stretch. Alex Fraser Bridge, no delays in either direction. Queensboro Bridge has a little bit of volume, and it looks like just in between the south end and Howes. Westbound on Stewartson, slow from around 6th. Dalhousie northbound looks fine. Just a little bit of volume approaching 128th, and that's pretty much it. Portman, light volume out of Surrey and Langley westbound all the way through the Burnaby Lake stretch. A little slowdown, though, in between East 1st and Hastings towards the Cassier. Heading off the North Shore, light volume for both the Lionsgate and the Ironworkers. No delays anymore for the Richmond Bridges, so we're looking pretty good there. I do have some construction to mention. I had a caller say northbound on Burrard between West 2nd Avenue and West 1st Avenue, affecting all directions, so just be aware of that. They are digging into the ground there. We also have Granville Street closed between Davie and George until July 26th. That's for the Granville Street pedestrian zone. And the cross streets, though, and the laneways remain open. Pacific Boulevard is also closed in between the Cambie Street Bridge off-ramp to Carroll Street, and that is until the end of July, and that's for FIFA as well. If you spot any other problems or you have any updates, so star 1130, pound 1130, give me a call. 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
5: An unsettled afternoon for sure. Risk showers, pop-up thunderstorms. Otherwise, mainly cloudy. Even sunny breaks not out of the question. 17 the high. Tomorrow, early morning cloud cover. Sunshine through the afternoon with a high of 18 on Wednesday. Today's guaranteed high is 17.
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7: Thank you, Leah. Thank you, Michael. 11:30 news time. It is 10:03. New information has been released about a deadly police-involved shooting in East Vancouver last night. 11:30, Sonia Aslam is at Commercial Street and 20th, where a man was also taken hostage.
13: The IIO says around 9 o'clock last night, police received reports of a man running through people's backyards in the area. That is being corroborated by people I've spoken to who say the suspect tried one door and, when unsuccessful, moved on before a home invasion that led to a victim, also a man, being injured, but has since been released from the hospital. The suspect was shot by police. He died. died here. I spoke to one woman whose glass door is shattered by a stray bullet. She's scared and sleepless. Now, the ground unit that was broken into also has a shattered glass door. The blinds are crumpled. It is very obvious something violent took place there. It's now been all boarded up as the VPD and the IIO continue parallel investigations. In East Vancouver, I'm Sonia Aslam.
17: The head of Battered Women's Support Services has some questions for West Vancouver Police. 1130 Zine Rex Edler says it comes after the police department took 4 days to tell us about an attack on a teenage girl.
14: The attack itself happened last Wednesday, but a release didn't appear until Sunday. Until then, no one other than a few people apparently were aware a burly man wrapped his arms around the victim as she walked past him along Keith Road, not far from the Horseshoe Bay Ferry Terminal. Thankfully, she got away, but Angela Marie McDougall with Battered Women Support Services is among those asking what took so long.
1: I think that the public needs to be aware provided that the victim, if the victim has strong reasons why they wouldn't want that public. But the public should be aware.
14: McDougall admits, however, no one actually tracks to see if police are holding off on telling people about incidents like this, but believes more communication should always be the fallback. I'm Dean Rexedler.
17: Picket lines are down at the Grouse Grind. Metro Vancouver unionized outdoor workers ended their job action last night, saying they didn't want to inconvenience the public during its dispute with Metro Vancouver management. Job action has also ended at other regional parks and wastewater treatment plants. The union says escalating job action and possibly a full strike will continue until management returns to the bargaining table. The brief job action reprieve comes just days before the Vancouver hosts its first World Cup match. Overall, the excitement surrounding the World Cup is best described as muted. A survey from the Angus Reid Institute shows it's an even split between those who can't wait for the tournament to begin and those who can't wait for it to be over. Most of the naysayers are worried about the cost and the road closures and other disruptions. They also think most of the financial benefits will go to FIFA, big business, and sponsors. 11:30 news time, it is 10:06. It's also 14 degrees and mostly cloudy in Vancouver. Mission RCMP arrested three people and searched two properties in Abbotsford over a website that was apparently providing local drug delivery to youth. Earlier this year, police received a report from a parent that their 16-year-old purchased magic mushrooms and cannabis from a website offering same-day delivery. A few weeks later, there was another report of a teen purchasing magic mushroom gummies from the same website. Properties on Spencer Street and King Road were searched on May 20th, where officers seized magic mushrooms, cannabis, over 1,000 edibles, and over 1,000 vapes. Two men aged 49 and 34 and one woman aged 42 were arrested and have since been released. The investigation is ongoing. Health officials here in BC say the Canadian who fell ill with hantavirus on a cruise ship hit by an outbreak during a voyage from Argentina to Antarctica this spring has recovered. A statement from the Office of the Provincial Health Officer says the resident of the Yukon was just discharged from hospital late last week. The other three Canadians who have been isolating on Vancouver Island since last month continue to be monitored and are still showing no symptoms. There's a new poll on what Americans think of the job President Donald Trump has done so far.
3: The president's approval rating now at just 35% in the latest Reuters Ipsos poll, virtually unchanged from April and May. When it comes to the economy, only 21% of adults approve of how the president is handling inflation, and only 22% say he's doing a good job on the cost of living. That's worse than President Biden, who ended his term with a 29% approval rating on the cost of living. In terms of the war, only 29% of Americans think the president is doing a good job in regard to Iran. Sherry Preston, ABC News.
17: Police in the Toronto area have arrested and charged a former Air Canada pilot with fraud. Peel police say for years the man had been flying passengers over hundreds of flights without a proper license.
2: Police have now charged 59-year-old Jeffrey Wall from Barrie, who investigators say started his career with Air Canada back in 1998 as a first officer. He was promoted to captain almost 17 years ago.
4: This pilot had a 27-year career, and we are alleging that since 2009, has been flying for years, misrepresenting himself and his credentials.
2: He was most recently flying Air Canada's longest-haul aircraft, the 777 and the 787, captaining these aircraft all around the world. The lead investigator, though, says it all unraveled for him last March when a routine check of his credentials at Pearson Airport found them to be allegedly counterfeit. I'm Richard Southern.
17: Thanks for making the switch back to 1130 News Radio, your original home for traffic and weather every 10 minutes on the ones and traffic alerts as you need them. 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
16: 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When the cap simply cannot clash with her manicure. 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
29: 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The next available sailing here is at 11, and it looks like it's 52% full. And checking out Tawson to Duke Point, the next sailing here is at 12:45, and it's 75% full. And Horseshoe Bay to Departure Bay, it looks like there's still some space as it just loads here. It looks like there's still some space on the 11:05 this morning. But you can always find your latest ferry update anytime at vancouver.citynews.ca/traffic.
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29: Well, we still have a couple problems out there right now, Sydney. We have that crash northbound on Brunette Ave, the on-ramp to Highway 1 eastbound. The on-ramp is still blocked. Southbound travelers are able to access it, though. Still seeing a little bit of a backup here because of it. And thanks for the phone calls. We are still dealing with that stalled semi on Highway 17 westbound, just west of the Port Man in the right lane. But a tow truck has finally arrived. So hopefully that will start to get them out of the way and move traffic, because you are backing up before the truck pull out right now. In Maple Ridge, we have a crash westbound on Lougheed Highway at 225th Street, and that has the right lane blocked. Massey Tunnel volume, though, looks great. North and south, the UV stopped quite nicely. Alex Fraser Bridge, not seeing any problems. Queensboro Bridge, you are slow from the south end heading northbound into New West, but westbound on Sturgeon, only seeing volume from around 20th now. Stalo Awesome looks good in both directions. The Port Man out of Surrey and Langley westbound, not seeing any slowdowns here. Through the Burnaby Lake stretch, you look good. Just a tiny bit of volume entering the Cassiar. Heading off the North Shore looks good for the Ironworkers and the Lionsgate Bridge. The Richmond Bridges, not really seeing any delays there as well, but you can always call me if you do spot a problem or you have any updates at Star 1130 or Pound 1130. I do want to mention we do have some construction on Burrard northbound between West 2nd Avenue and West 1st. We have Granville Street closed between Davie Street and Georgia until July 26th for the Granville Street pedestrian zone. Cross streets and laneways remain open, though. And Pacific Boulevard is closed in between the Cambie Street Bridge off-ramp to Carroll Street, and that is until the end of July, and that is for FIFA. Traffic is brought to you by Central City Fun Park, BC's largest indoor fun park with bowling, laser tag, mini golf, roller skating, family go-karts, and a giant arcade. Central City Fun Park in Surrey. And now from the Penfolds Roofing and Solar Weather Center, we're going to check in with our meteorologist, Michael Coos.
5: Sunny breaks not out of the question today, but it's pretty gray and unstable. Windy as well. The winds are going to pick up out of the southwest at 30 to 50 kilometers per hour through the early afternoon. 17, the high drops down to 10 overnight. A few clouds early, otherwise becoming mainly sunny on Wednesday with a high of 18. Thursday's partly sunny and as warm as 21. Today's guaranteed high is 17.
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18: It's currently 14 degrees and mostly cloudy in Vancouver. Good morning, I'm Sydney Parker. Here's what's happening right now. The IIO has stepped in after a man who was running through backyards broke into a home and took someone hostage last night on Commercial Street in Vancouver was shot dead by police. We're hearing from neighbors who are scared after the violent incident occurred. Battered Women's Support Services is asking West Vancouver police why it took 4 days for police to release information on a teenage girl that was attacked by a man in public.

0: and winning at the Mecca 115-111 to cut into New York series lead. That's now 2-1. It's just the second time ever that the road teams won the first three games of the finals. Victor Wembanyama with 32 points. The Knicks' long winning streak this postseason ending at 13. They hadn't lost in close to 6 weeks. Game four is tomorrow. Well, the Mariners with a 6-3 win over the Orioles yesterday in Baltimore. Josh Naylor with the clutch grand slam. The M's have now won 10 of their past 13, still comfortably in the division lead. They'll run it back this afternoon. Tough opener for the Blue Jays, though, against the Phillies over in Toronto. Patrick Corbin lit up by the Phillies offense. Christopher Sanchez doing his thing, striking out 10. Toronto falling 5-2. They'll go again this afternoon as well. And the World Cup's just days away now. First up, the kickoff concert tomorrow. The tournament starts on Thursday. Canada's first game on Friday against Bosnia and Herzegovina in Toronto. Sports at 15 and 45, past every hour, anytime at sportsnet.ca.
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6: Welcome back to 1130 News Radio. I'm Sydney Parker. Donald Trump says it was an amazing night at Madison Square Garden, but the U.S. president's appearance at the Game 3 of the NBA Finals drew a very different reaction from the fans of the New York Knicks.
7: Toothbrush shines and bright stars.
6: Ooh, all that booing was the welcome for the first sitting U.S. president to attend an NBA Finals game. And then fast forward through this game, social media is not just talking about the loss or all the other celebrities who were there, but also about President Trump apparently taking a nap. And after the game, Trump was asked about how it went.
8: You mean when they had the camera on me? I thought it was very good, yeah. It was certainly amazing.
6: I'm Jamie Pulfer. On the court, the hometown Knicks lost to the San Antonio Spurs. The Knicks dropped Game 3 of the Finals to the Spurs, cutting their series lead 2-1. Knicks head coach Mike Brown expressed frustration with the officiating.
9: I never thought I'd be in the NBA Finals and see a team get 24 free throw attempts in the second half to another team's 8. There were opportunities for fouls to be called.
6: The Spurs shot 24 free throws in the second half, while the Knicks shot only 8. A man accused of sneaking onto a flight from Houston to Los Angeles made his first court appearance yesterday. Reporter Hannah Bata has the details.
10: His attorney claims 25-year-old Abdul Rahman Oriyami unknowingly bought a fake boarding pass online, thinking he was buying a cheap ticket.
11: All of us can see the problem with using the internet to obtain a ticket when it's not coming from the airline.
10: Investigators claim Oriyami tried twice to board a flight using the pass, but was turned away. They say about an hour later, he walked past distracted gate agents and boarded a flight to Los Angeles.
6: The stowaway was later found hiding in the bathroom. The newest tech tool meant to improve lives may be also covering up a growing societal problem.
12: The Barbara Bush Foundation for Family Literacy says more than half of Americans between 16 and 74 read below a sixth grade level. Thomas Kane of Harvard Center for Education Policy Research tells ABC News that he remains hopeful.
13: School districts have found ways to reverse this decline by focusing on early reading.
12: The concern among researchers is that dependence on AI to correct spelling and grammar errors may mask reading comprehension problems in children and adults. Jim Ryan, ABC News.
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1: From the Rogers Xfinity Internet Traffic Center, I'm Leah Halayev. We still have a crash northbound on the Brunette Ave on-ramp to Highway 1 eastbound. The on-ramp is currently blocked, but southbound traffic, you can still access the highway. And good news, there is a tow truck on scene to this stalled semi in Surrey, westbound on Highway 17, just west of the Portman. It's in the right lane. Hopefully they get them out of the way shortly. And we have that crash in Maple Ridge westbound on Lougheed Highway at 225th Street. Yes, it turns into the Haney Bypass after 225th, but that's where the crash is. So that's what's being reported. The right lane is currently blocked. If you're headed towards the Massey Tunnel, you're in great shape right now in both directions. Alex Fraser, Queensborough's lighting up. Stalawasum, Portman looks good all the way towards the Cassiar. North Shore bridges have eased up, and so have the Richmond bridges. Of course, if you do spot a problem out there that I'm not mentioning, give me a call at Star 1130 or Pound 1130. 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CRS. And now from the Penfolds Roofing and Solar Weather Center, here's our meteorologist Michael Coos.
2: Sunny breaks possible this afternoon, but it's unstable. Breezy, 17 degrees, a high risk of showers even into the late day, but those will be isolated. Drops down to 10 overnight. Some early cloud, afternoon sun on Wednesday and up to 18. Almost all sun Thursday with highs in the low 20s. Should hit mid-20s as this ridge continues to strengthen on Friday. Saturday away from the shore, upper 20s, 28, 29 degrees under the sun. This afternoon's guaranteed high is 17. 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Keep in mind the wind and the risk of showers through the afternoon today, so pack the raincoat and just be ready to hit it low, because we are going to see those winds blowing out of the southwest at 30 to 50 kilometers per hour through the afternoon. 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
3: You're listening to 1130 News Radio. I'm Sydney Parker. Attorneys urge the release of a mosque leader, saying he's been denied diabetes care in ICE custody.
4: Lawyers for the president of Wisconsin's largest mosque say he's being denied basic care for his type 2 diabetes and has lost 30 pounds since he was taken into custody 2 months ago by ICE. Salah Sarsour is a Palestinian-born legal permanent U.S. resident. His attorneys say he's being detained on baseless claims of being a foreign policy threat. He has no criminal record in the U.S. They believe he was targeted for speaking out against Israel. DHS says Sarsour is in the U.S. illegally, and he'll remain in custody pending removal proceedings. They also say all people in ICE custody receive proper medical care. I'm Julie Walker.
3: 32,000 people have been displaced by yesterday's earthquake in the Philippines.
5: Rescues search ruined buildings in the southern Philippines on Tuesday to ensure no one's still trapped, a day after one of the strongest earthquakes to hit the country in a half century killed well over 30 people. However, just a few people are considered missing on official records in the southern province, near where the 7.8 magnitude quake struck Monday morning. But the Office of Civil Defense acknowledged several collapsed and heavily damaged buildings must be thoroughly inspected for possible survivors. The earthquake centered off Mindanao, the second most populous Philippine island, injuring nearly 500 people. I'm Charles Tulodesma.
3: Federal Industry Minister Melanie Joly wants to see Canada collaborate with more of our European neighbors. Joly says a partnership with the EU based on rules is fundamental to fair competition.
6: Working with Europe can really be helpful because we think we have the same type of labor standards. We think that we can we have the same values and democratic views than Europe. And at the end of the day, we think that it is a good way to be able to create a third way, which is different from the two largest economies that could benefit Canadians across the country.
3: Joly said a leader summit would be organized between Canada and the European Union in the months to come. Latin Americans in Vancouver say they're gearing up for the World Cup to showcase their notorious passion for football. Statistics Canada says Canada's Latin American population tripled between 1996 and 2021, and Vancouver-based Mexican-born barber Raymond Pelayo says he's noticed an uptick since he arrived in Canada 8 years ago.
7: As the communities grow 100%, it's more actually more shops, Mexican and Latin shops around here in downtown. Yeah, just the communities grow a lot. Like you can hear it in the streets a lot of people speak Spanish.
3: The community organization Latincouver has launched its Latin Plaza Hub this week at its offices in Gastown, with game-watching parties planned throughout the month of June. A new study has found a potential cause for falling birth rates.
8: Researchers found the declining birth rate began in 2007, the same year Apple introduced the iPhone. The paper published in the National Bureau of Economic Research found the iPhone caused as much as half of the fertility decline between 2007 and 2011, with those aged 15 to 24 the most affected. Researchers say when phones became more common, young people started to socialize less in person, leading to a drop in sexual activity and less chance of becoming pregnant. One economist tells the New York Times, the hypothesis could be correct, but remains speculative. I'm Eva Fragiscados.
3: Your business report is coming up next. 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
10: Fresh geopolitical concerns today, with the U.S. president saying in a social media post, the U.S. must retaliate after Iran shot down a helicopter over the Strait of Hormuz last night. It's not clear yet what Donald Trump means. Wall Street is still firmly in the red, although maybe bouncing off the lows for the day. The Dow is down 234, the S&P down 110 points, the NASDAQ down 543, a drop here of 2.1%. The NASDAQ at one point today was higher by about 1%. Shares in Apple lower again today on day two of the Worldwide Developers Conference. That stock right now is down 3.7%. Now, the company unveiled an update to Siri yesterday, but it's still not able to launch it in the European Union. This is the latest standoff with the EU's antitrust watchdog. On Bay Street, the TSX lower by 231 points, 34,247. Still commodities doing a fair bit of damage. Gold futures down $78, $4,285. Oil is lower by $3.15 to $88.12 a barrel. Demand is crumbling in China, and that's providing some relief for global supplies impacted by the war in Iran. And the Canadian dollar today has been close to its lowest level since December. Right now it's down to 171.65 cents U.S. Canada's trade surplus hit $2.72 billion in April, up from $1.75 billion in March. Total exports in April increased by 1.6%, driven by higher energy exports. At the Business Center, I'm Chris McCusker.
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3: Good morning. It is Tuesday, June 9th. I'm Sydney Parker. It's currently 14 degrees and mostly cloudy in Vancouver. Here's what's happening right now.
13: The IIO is involved after a deadly police-involved shooting in East Vancouver last night, and what we know about a hostage-taking that's connected.
14: A teen attacking on the Horseshoe Bay Ferry Terminal, and West Van police don't issue a release for 4 days. The head of Battered Women's Support Services has some questions.
3: Grouse Grind is free of picketers after Metro Vancouver outdoor workers had escalated job actions, saying they don't want to inconvenience the public. According to a new poll, many Vancouverites are not excited for FIFA and are worried about impacts on the city.
15: Vegas is looking for a 2-game cushion in the Stanley Cup Final. The Knicks finally handed their first loss in the NBA postseason since late April. We've got more from the ballpark. Sports at 45.
10: The TSX and the Dow each dropped by more than 200 points. The S&P down by more than 100. And the NASDAQ down by more than 500. Business at 56.
3: It's 10:31. Let's head over to the 11:30 Rogers Xfinity Internet Traffic Center with Leah Halayev.
1: Well, crews are still dealing with this crash, Sydney, northbound on the Brunette Ave on-ramp to Highway 1 eastbound. The on-ramp still blocked, but it is lightening up traffic. It's not backed up like it was about half an hour or so, but southbound traffic can still access the highway. Now, we still have that stalled semi on Highway 17 westbound in Surrey, just west of the Port Mann in the right lane, but a tow truck has arrived, and you are still backing up, though, from around the truck pullout, I would say, but hopefully they get that out of the way shortly. They did clear that crash in Maple Ridge that was westbound on Lougheed Highway at 225th Street in the right lane, and that turns into the Haney Bypass. Yes, that is cleared. That's out of the way. If you're headed towards the Massey Tunnel, though, you're in great shape in both directions. No delays for the Alex Fraser. Queensboro Bridge has a little bit of volume from the south end heading into New West. Southbound a little slow because at the south end, we do have those metal plates that slow down traffic. Westbound on Stewartson, only slow from 20th, though. Stalo Awesome's in great shape. Port Mann, out of Surrey and Langley westbound, you look great all the way through the Burnaby Lake stretch. No troubles into the North Shore. Ironworkers looks great coming down the cut. Lionsgate Bridge as well, not seeing any problems. And the Richmond Bridges, all in pretty good shape as well. But we do have some construction. Northbound Burrard is between West 2nd Avenue and West 1st. Just expect some slowdowns through that stretch. Granville Street is closed to vehicles between Davie and George until July 26th for the Granville Street pedestrian zone. Cross streets and laneways remain open, though. And Pacific Boulevard is closed in between the Cambie Street Bridge off-ramp to Carroll Street all the way to the end of July as well for FIFA. 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And now from the Penfolds Roofing and Solar Weather Center, we're going to check in now with our meteorologist, Michael Coos.
2: Sunny breaks through the afternoon. Risk of showers, pop-up thunderstorms, not out of the question. And gusty winds out of the southwest at 30 to 50 kilometers per hour. 17 the high. Dips down to 10 overnight. A few early clouds. A chance for showers first thing, otherwise clearing. And up to 18 on Wednesday. Thursday's partly sunny and as warm as 21. This afternoon's guaranteed high is 17.
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3: 11:30 news time. It is 10:34. We have new details about last night's police-involved shooting that left one man dead. 11:30, Sonia Aslam is at Commercial Street and 20th in East Vancouver, where a man was also injured in a hostage situation.
16: 9 o'clock is when this all played out. The Independent Investigations Office says police got reports of a man running through people's backyards. Information we reported first this morning after neighbors told us a man was trying to break into homes. Eventually, he was successful and a home invasion took place in a ground unit. Its glass door, accessible by a back alley, is shattered, the blinds ripped. But all of that is boarded up now. The IIO adding that the man in the unit was taken hostage with a weapon, injured, hospitalized, and released. We don't know what kind of injuries he has. The suspect was shot by police. He died here at the scene. Some neighbors I've been speaking to are stunned, scared, shaken, and feeling unsure about the safety of this area, while others tell me they did not hear a thing. In East Vancouver, I'm Sonia Aslam.
3: Women's safety advocates have some concerns after it took police in West Vancouver 4 days to issue a release about a disturbing attack near the Horseshoe Bay Ferry Terminal. 11:30, Zine Rex Seidler is speaking with the head of Battered Women's Support Service.
14: Angela Marie McDougall with Battered Women's Support Services says the attack itself is concerning, but so too was the delay in getting the word out. McDougall says it's an ongoing issue.
17: We've been a little bit worried that we're not getting... That police aren't being forthcoming when those incidents happens. We're a little bit worried about that.
14: But she says another issue is no one can track how often this is happening. In this case, the teenage victim managed to get away from her burly attacker, a suspect now under arrest. I'm Dean Rex Seidler.
3: The Grouse Grind is back open after unionized Metro Vancouver workers took down their picket lines last night. Pickets are also down at other regional parks and wastewater treatment plants. The step back comes just days before the World Cup descends on Vancouver, or the world descends on Vancouver for the World Cup. But the union, which had been without a contract for 17 months, says escalating job action will continue if talks don't resume. Health and safety, contracting out, and recruitment and retention issues are the main sticking points. Soccer fans are excited about the World Cup, but a lot of people aren't so sure hosting it is worth it. A poll from the Angus Reid Institute suggests 80% of people in Metro Vancouver believe only FIFA sponsors and big business will benefit from the 7 tournament games at BC Place. Almost 70% believe the soccer games will create too much disruption. The same survey shows about half of us are interested in watching the tournament, while the rest couldn't care less. 11:30 news time. It is 10:36, 14 degrees and mostly cloudy in Vancouver. New Westminster City Council has approved a new bylaw amendment that will require landlords and property owners to maintain a safe indoor temperature in rental units. The updated business regulations and licensing bylaw now requires at least one living space in an occupied rental unit to not exceed a safe indoor temperature of an average of 26 degrees Celsius between 8 p.m. and 8 a.m. These restrictions are in effect annually from April 1st to October 31st. The bylaw amendment is in response to the 2021 heat dome event, where 33 residents in New Westminster alone died from extreme heat. New Westminster City Council directed staff to amend its bylaws to protect tenants from similar preventable fatalities in the future. This new bylaw is in addition to the amendment that doesn't allow property owners to prohibit AC units in rentals. Mission RCMP say 3 people have been arrested and 2 properties in Abbotsford have been searched after reports a website was providing local drug delivery to youth. Earlier this year, a parent reported to police that their 16-year-old purchased magic mushrooms and cannabis from a website with same-day delivery. A few weeks later, police got another report of a teen buying magic mushroom gummies from that same site. On May 20th, properties on Spencer Street and King Road were searched, where officers found several drugs. Officers seized magic mushrooms, cannabis, over 1,000 edibles, and over 1,000 vapes. 2 men aged 49 and 34 and 1 woman aged 42 were arrested and later released. Police are still investigating. A person from the Yukon who caught the hantavirus while being on a cruise ship isn't sick anymore. Health officials say the person was actually released from the hospital last week. They say the 3 other Canadians who have been isolating since last month are being monitored in their 42-day quarantine and are not showing any symptoms. The outbreak hit the ship during its voyage from Argentina to Antarctica sometime after April 1st, following several stops at isolated islands in the South Atlantic. Coming up in 30 seconds, we'll have a look at your 11:30 border report.
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3: 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Traffic and weather are together next, 11:30 News Time. 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
1: Well, Cindy, we still have that crash northbound on the Brunette Ave on-ramp to Highway 1 eastbound. The on-ramp is still currently blocked. Now, southbound travelers can access the highway, though. We have a stalled semi still on westbound Highway 17 just west of the Portman Bridge in the right lane. We do have a tow truck on scene, but it's still there and you're still backing up from before the truck pullouts. Other than that, I don't have any other problems out there. If you do spot something, star 1130, pound 1130, give me a call. If you're headed towards the Massey Tunnel, you look great in both directions. No delays for the Alex Fraser. Queensboro Bridge is a little volume northbound from the south end, and southbound a little slow down from midspan because at the south end we have those metal plates. Westbound on Stewartson has a little bit of volume from around 20th. Stalawasam looks fine in both directions. The Portman Bridge out of Surrey and Langley westbound, I'm not seeing any problems all the way through the Burnaby Lake stretch. Light volume into the North Shore and heading off the North Shore, but the Lionsgate Bridge has a little bit of volume here on Marine out of West Vancouver and partially around the loop out of North Van. But the Richmond bridges are faring quite well. We do have, though, Granville Street closed to vehicles between Davie and Georgia until July 26th for the Granville Street pedestrian zone. Cross streets and laneways remain open, though. We have Pacific Boulevard also closed in between the Canby Street Bridge off-ramp to Carroll Street until the end of July, and that's for FIFA as well. 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
2: Scattered showers this afternoon, otherwise mainly cloudy to a mix of sun and cloud. A gusty winds keeping it cool, 17 degrees to high tomorrow. Early clouds, mainly sunny in the afternoon and up to 18. Partly sunny and as warm as 21 on Thursday. This afternoon's guaranteed high with still a chance for pop-up showers up to 17.
1: Thanks, Michael. And currently at the airport, Sydney, it's 14 degrees.
3: Thank you, Leah. Thank you, Michael. Up next, we're going to have a look at your top headlines and sports with Vrajesh Dave. 11:30 news time, it is 10:43.
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3: Good morning and welcome back. It is 14 degrees and mostly cloudy in Vancouver. I'm Sydney Parker. Here's what's happening right now. A violent evening in Vancouver after a man ran through backyards, broke into a home, and took someone hostage. Police shot the man dead, and both the VPD and IIO are investigating. Battered Women's Support Services wants to know why West Vancouver police didn't release information on a teenage girl being attacked by a stranger in public for 4 days. They say incidents like these should be presented to the public sooner. It's 10:45, time for 11:30 News Radio Sports from Sportsnet 650, the home of the Canucks. Here's Vrajesh Dave.
15: After a two-day break, the Stanley Cup Final resumes this evening in Vegas. The Golden Knights up 2-1 there, despite blowing leads in every game so far. Freddie Anderson did not practice yesterday. The Canes saying it was a maintenance day. Head coach Rod Brindamore saying he knows if it's going to be him or Brandon Bussey starting tonight, but isn't ready to tell us who just yet. Game 4 is at 5 o'clock on Sportsnet. Well, those reports of the Oilers kicking the tires on head coach Mike Babcock could be a thing. Sportsnet's Elliot Friedman reporting he's spoken to Oilers owner Daryl Katz. Of course, he resigned from Columbus 3 years ago after accusations accusations he invaded players' privacy by looking at their phones, and there may be NHL sign-off needed if they are serious about bringing him in. For just the second time ever, the road teams won the first three games of the NBA Finals amid the chaos in New York. The Spurs stepping up and taking Game 3 at MSG. Victor Wembanyama led with 32 points as San Antonio takes it 115-111, New York's first loss since April 23rd, but still leading the Finals 2-1. Game 4 goes tomorrow. The Mariners jumping back in the win column yesterday with a 6-3 smashing of the Orioles over in Baltimore. Josh Naylor with the grand slam as the M's have now taken 10 of their last 13. The Blue Jays, though, with a tough case of the Mondays, a real clunker for Patrick Corbin. 5 runs allowed through 3 innings. Toronto with the 5-2 loss. They'll go again this afternoon. And we're just 3 sleeps away from Canada's World Cup opener against Bosnia and Herzegovina. It was a modified practice for Moise Bombido, who they're hoping can be fit enough to stay on the roster, still leaving it to the last minute to decide on his status. First up, the kickoff concert coming up tomorrow. Sports at 15 and 45, past every hour, anytime at sportsnet.ca.
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3: Welcome back to 1130 News Radio. I'm Sydney Parker. New York Knicks fans had to show up extra early and get through heavy security on their way into Madison Square Garden for Game 3 of the NBA Finals, all because Donald Trump wanted to attend. So maybe it's not surprising that the U.S. president didn't exactly receive a warm welcome.
24: Fans had to get there ridiculously early due to all the extra security, all due to the first sitting U.S. president to ever attend an NBA Finals game. So Donald Trump booed, but somehow he translated that into cheering.
25: It was loud and it was very enthusiastic.
24: Social media buzzing about the president also catching a few wings.
26: So talk about sleepy Joe Biden. Look at your boy, dog.
3: I'm Jamie Pulfer. The U.S. House Oversight Committee is set to interview Jeffrey Epstein's longtime secretary later today.
27: Leslie Groff worked as an executive secretary to Epstein in New York for more than 18 years and was once described by her boss as a, quote, extension of my brain. Among her job requirements, scheduling Epstein's frequent meetings with celebrities, scientists, and politicians, booking Epstein's daily massage appointments when he was in New York, and arranging travel for women linked to Epstein. Through her attorneys, Groff has denied any knowledge of or participation in Epstein's crimes. The House Oversight Committee also plans to interview Bill Gates later this week. Peter Harlambous, ABC News.
3: The number of cases of New World screwworm has risen to at least 5. The fly's potentially deadly larvae have been found on 3 cows and a goat in Texas and on a dog in New Mexico.
28: The plan from U.S. Agriculture Secretary Brooke Rollins is to release sterilized flies into the environment in hopes of disrupting the New World screwworm's reproductive cycle. Texas Agriculture Commissioner Sid Miller is skeptical.
29: If they stick with that plan, we're going to be totally infested.
28: Rollins' response?
30: That is a very unserious comment from a perhaps unserious ag commissioner.
28: Despite an endorsement from President Trump, Miller lost in the March Republican primary to keep his seat. Jim Ryan, ABC News.
3: Rescuers are searching ruined buildings in southern Philippines to ensure no one is still trapped after the country's strongest earthquake in half a century. At least 36 people were killed and another 500 hurt. More than 32,000 people were displaced by Monday morning's quake. The 7.8 magnitude quake was centered off Mindanao, the second most populous Philippine island. Your traffic and weather are together next. 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
1: From the Rogers Xfinity Internet Traffic Center, I'm Leah Holayev. Still have that crash northbound on the Brunette Ave on-ramp to Highway 1 eastbound. The on-ramp remains closed, but if you're southbound, you are able to access the highway. We have that stalled semi westbound on Highway 17 just west of the Portman Bridge, and that is sitting in the right lane. And unfortunately, we do have a tow truck on scene, but traffic is still backed up from before the truck pullout. And we, even with the semi on scene, he hasn't gotten him out of the way. So hopefully that will be fixed shortly. If you're headed towards the Massey Tunnel, you look great in both directions. Alex Fraser Bridge, not seeing any problems here. Queensboro Bridge is a little slow northbound from the south end. Southbound has eased up. Westbound on Stewartson, a little slow from 20th. Stalowassum's in great shape, though, in both directions. The Portman, I'm not seeing any problems out of Surrey and Langley. Westbound all the way through the Burnaby Lake stretch. Ironworkers looks good heading off the North Shore. Lionsgate Bridge, a little bit of a backup around the loop out of North Van and about to Taylor Way out of West Vancouver. Richmond Bridges are looking pretty good, not seeing any problems in either direction there, but we do have Pacific Boulevard closed in between the Cambie Street Bridge off-ramp to Carroll Street, and that is into the end of July for FIPA. We also have Granville Street closed to vehicles between the Davie Street and Georgia until July 26th for the Granville Street pedestrian zone. Cross streets and laneways remain open. Of course, as you're traveling around, if you do spot a problem out there, star 1130 or pound 1130, give me a call. 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Central City Fun Park in Surrey. And now from the Penfolds Roofing and Solar Weather Center. Let's check in with our meteorologist, Michael Coos.
2: The heat is on the doorstep. We just have to get through a couple more unsettled days, but especially today. Still a chance for pop-up showers this afternoon. Gusty winds out of the southwest, a high of 17 degrees. Lots of sun through tomorrow afternoon. I am still expecting a few clouds around first thing, but that's about it. 18 the high on Wednesday, partly sunny and 21 Thursday. Mid-20s away from the shore on Friday and full sun, and then Saturday and Sunday all sun and highs away from the shore as hot as 29 or 30 degrees. This afternoon, still a risk of showers. Otherwise, mainly cloudy to a mix of sun and cloud with a high of 17.
3: You're listening to 1130 News Radio. I'm Sydney Parker. There's a bizarre twist in the case against the man accused of killing legendary director Rob Reiner and his wife.
14: Rob Reiner's son, Nick, is seeking funds from a trust his parents established. He says he needs the money for his defense against charges that he killed them. His attorneys filed a petition in Los Angeles County Court saying trustees have unjustly denied him access to the funds. Nick Reiner has pleaded not guilty to two counts of murder. He retained a high-profile lawyer, but funding issues led to the lawyer's withdrawal. The trust, established in 1993, was supposed to provide Reiner with funds at ages 30 and 35, but he says he never received them. I'm Haya Pinjwani.
3: Some survivors of military sexual misconduct say the federal government's plans to reform military justice don't give victims enough of a choice in how their cases are handled. The bill would transfer investigations and prosecutions of sexual offenses committed in Canada by military members to civilian police and courts. Survivors testifying before a Senate committee say they wanted victims to be able to choose between the civilian and military justice systems. Defense Minister David McGuinty says the legislation is needed to rebuild trust and follows review that found confidence in the military justice system was lacking. How could this happen? Police in Ontario say a former Air Canada pilot has been arrested and charged with fraud. He's accused of flying without the necessary license.
16: Investigators say he flew the airline's longest haul aircraft all over the world.
17: They rose to the position of pilot in command, where for almost 17 years,
0: they flew Boeing 767s, 777s, and 787.
16: The lead investigator says this story broke open and police launched their investigation after a routine check of the pilot's credentials.
4: Anomalies were detected within the pilot license documentation he presented.
16: Air Canada has said that safety was not compromised. I'm Richard Southern.
3: Federal Industry Minister Melanie Joly is pushing for more collaboration with Europe. Joly says Canada already has good working relationships with the European Union, but that more could be done.
5: The global economic order is being reshaped, and in that sense, becoming closer to Europe, which is 450 million people, which is a 450 million people market, is an important and strategic decision on the part of the Canadian government.
3: She made the comments at the Conference of Montreal, which brings together leaders from around the world to discuss key issues related to the global economy, leadership, and sustainability. Members of Canada's soaring Latin American population are getting ready to cheer for both their native communities and their new home country at the World Cup. Vancouver-based Mexican-born barber Raymond Pelayo says his shop serves as a community hub, but not only for Mexicans.
6: What barber shop means is a place to speak, right? So we can speak like anything here. So everybody is accepted. I mean, Canadians, we have customers, Canadians, Brazilians, Mexicans, everywhere in the world, basically.
3: Statistics Canada says Latin American population of Canada has more than tripled since 1996, and Pelayo says he's recently noticed a lot more Spanish speakers. Your business report is coming up next. 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
2: One of the world's best beaches is right here in BC. The latest list from the experts at Lonely Planet put Chesterman Beach south of Tofino as the sixth best beach on the globe. That's the only Canadian entry in the top 25. Lonely Planet says whether you're a surfer or someone who just wants to enjoy the sun and the surf on the west coast of Vancouver Island, Chesterman Beach is the place to be. 1130 News Radio is CKWX. 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Terry Shintz is our news director. It's just before 11 o'clock.
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2: Good morning and welcome back. It is Tuesday, June 9th. I'm Sydney Parker. It's currently 14 degrees and mostly cloudy in Vancouver. Here's what's happening right now.
3: One man dead, another taken hostage in East Vancouver last night. We have the latest on a chaotic crime and why the IIO has been called in.
4: Concerns over how police handled a scary situation near the Horseshoe Bay Ferry Terminal. We're hearing from the head of Battered Women's Support Services.
2: The Grouse Grind is open again after Metro Vancouver outdoor workers paused job action last night. A new poll says that most Vancouver residents are worried about the cost and impact of hosting the FIFA World Cup.
5: Stanley Cup Final Game 4, Carolina at Vegas. Your preview in sports at 15.
6: The TSX drops by almost 200 points with oil and gold in the red, and the NASDAQ is down by more than 400. Business at 26.
2: It's 11:01. Let's head over to the 11:30 Rogers Xfinity Internet Traffic Center with Leah Halayev.
7: We'll start off with the good news, Sydney. They cleared that semi that was westbound on Highway 17, just west of the Port Man in the right lane. It's not there anymore. Unfortunately, we have a new problem for Highway 17. We have a stalled vehicle now eastbound under the Alex Fraser Bridge, or just before the under the Alex Fraser Bridge in the left lane. No crews on scene yet to this situation. We also still have that crash northbound on Brunette Ave, the on-ramp to Highway 1 eastbound. That on-ramp is still shut down right now. Southbound, you are able to access it, though. We have a stall westbound on Stewartson Way in the Queensboro Bridge exit in the right lane, and that's why we're seeing more volume back. Oh, it's easing up a little bit again, so I'm wondering if he cleared out of the way. If you do have an update, star 1130, pound 1130, give me a call. Massey Tunnel northbound, just a little bit of volume entering the tube. Southbound looks good down the Richmond stretch. Alex Fraser itself looks fine. Queensboro Bridge heading into New West, not seeing any delays. Stall west looks good in both directions. Port Man at a Surrey Langley westbound, you look fine all the way through the Burnaby Lake stretch. Ironworkers Lionsgate Bridge, not seeing any troubles. The Richmond bridges look great. We do have Granville Street closed to vehicles between Davie and Georgia, and that's until July 26 for the Granville Street pedestrian zone. Cross streets and laneways remain open. Pacific Boulevard is also closed in between the Cambie Bridge off ramp to Carroll Street, and that is until the end of July, and that's for FIFA as well. But if you do spot any problems as you're traveling around or you have any updates, please do give me a call at star 1130 or pound 1130. 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We're going to check in with our meteorologist, Michael Coos.
8: We could see a few sunny breaks, but still a fair amount of cloud cover all the way through the afternoon and into the evening. A few scattered showers as well. Temperatures no warmer than 17, 18 degrees and a little blustery as well. Tomorrow it's mainly cloudy first thing and then clearing quickly. Lots of sun in the afternoon with a high of 18 on Wednesday. This afternoon, no warmer than 17 or 18 degrees.
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2: Thanks, Leah. Thank you, Michael. 11:30 news time. It is 11:03. A pair of parallel investigations are taking place following a violent night in East Vancouver. Our Sonia Aslam is at Commercial Street and 20th Avenue, where one man is dead and another was taken hostage.
9: The IIO says around 9 p.m. in this area is when the VPD got calls of a man running through people's backyards. Information we reported first after neighbors told us someone was trying the doors of units accessible via the back alley. Eventually, the suspect got in, a home invasion. The man inside held against his will with a weapon. The VPD shot the suspect. They said they were forced to, and he died here at the scene. The victim was hospitalized for unknown injuries. He's already been released. The IIO and the VPD are both investigating. The victim's unit is boarded up, but I saw it before crews got to it, and the glass door was shattered, blinds torn, shoes cast aside. A neighbor says a stray bullet went through her door. She's shaken, but okay. Now, some tell me they heard several gunshots go off, while others say they heard absolutely nothing. In East Vancouver, I'm Sonia Aslam.
2: The head of Battered Women Support Services is concerned about how West Vancouver police handled the case of a teenage girl attacked near the Horseshoe Bay Ferry Terminal. 1130's Dean Rex Seidler says the comments come the same day an arrest was made.
4: The incident itself happened last Wednesday. A burly-looking man in a hoodie wrapped his arms around the young woman as she walked past him along Keith Road in West Van. She managed to get away from the guy, but a lot of people are asking why it took the West Van PD 4 days to let us know what happened. Angela Marie McDougall with Battered Women Support Services says police need to do a better job about getting the word out.
10: We don't have any way to kind of track to say that that is not happening in a consistent way. But it does. Sometimes we're not getting those notifications, and we're thoughtful about that.
4: McDougall says the public needs to be aware of incidents like this, full stop. I'm Dean Rex Seidler.
2: Unionized Metro Vancouver workers are calling off their rotating strike action for now. Picket lines have come down at the Grouse Grind and other regional parks and wastewater treatment plants just days before the first World Cup game in Vancouver. The union says it doesn't want to inconvenience the public during their dispute, but it adds escalating job action will continue until the employer comes back to the bargaining table. Workers have been without a contract for 17 months. But is hosting the FIFA World Cup worth it? A lot of people say no. A poll from the Angus Reid Institute suggests more than 70% of people in Metro Vancouver aren't buying it. They believe the public costs of hosting seven matches are not worth the disruption and the upheaval to the city's summer calendar. They're also pretty sure the only ones who will benefit from the tournament are FIFA, sponsors, and big business. 1130 news time. It is 1105. It's 15 degrees now and mostly cloudy in Vancouver. New Westminster City Council approved a new bylaw amendment that requires landlords and property owners to keep indoor temperatures safe in rental units. The updated business regulations and licensing bylaw says at least one room in a rental unit is not to exceed 26 degrees overnight between 8 p.m. and 8 a.m. These restrictions are in effect annually for the warmer months between April 1st and October 31st. The change comes after the 2021 heat dome event killed 33 residents in New Westminster alone from extreme heat. New Westminster City Council amended the bylaw in order to protect tenants from preventable heat-related deaths in the future. This new bylaw is on top of the amendment from 2025 that doesn't allow property owners to ban AC units in rentals. Mission RCMP have arrested three people in Abbotsford after reports a website was providing local drug delivery to youth. A parent reported to police earlier this year that their 16-year-old bought cannabis and magic mushrooms from a website offering same-day delivery. Police received another report a few weeks after of a teen purchasing magic mushroom gummies from the same site. On May 20th, properties on Spencer Street and King Road were searched. Officers seized magic mushrooms, cannabis, over 1,000 edibles, and over 1,000 vapes from the properties. A 42-year-old woman and two men aged 49 and 34 were arrested and later released. The investigation is still ongoing. BC health officials say the Canadian who fell ill with hantavirus on a cruise ship stricken with an outbreak earlier this spring has recovered.
11: The Office of BC's Provincial Health Officer says the resident of the Yukon was discharged from hospital last week. It says the other three Canadians who have been isolating since last month are being monitored in their 42-day quarantine and are not showing any symptoms. Officials previously said the four Canadians may have been exposed to the virus aboard the MV Hondius cruise ship. The outbreak hit during the ship's voyage from Argentina to Antarctica sometime after April 1st. The Public Health Agency of Canada has said overall risk to the general population in Canada remains low. Aaron Sousa, The Canadian Press.
2: A Vancouver Island town is about to be featured on a global stage. Port Alberni has been selected for a community revitalization's TV show called Hometown Takeover. Sherry Minions is the mayor of Port Alberni.
12: They go in and really renovate a community. So they renovate residential homes, businesses, people who have been really leaders and change makers in the community. They also update community parks and public spaces. So it really is an opportunity for the perspective of, you know, what your town looks and feels like to really make a huge improvement.
2: Minion says having her town featured on the show will also bode well for tourism. Hometown Takeover begins filming tomorrow. Up next, we're going to have a look at your top headlines, and we're also going to check on your ferry report in 30 seconds. Stay tuned.
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7: Sydney, Tawasin to Swartz Bay. The next sailing here is at noon. It's 68% full. Tawasin to Duke Point, 1245 is the next sailing. It's 83% full. And Horseshoe Bay to Departure Bay, there's some space on the 620 this evening, though. But you can always find your latest ferry update anytime at vancouver.citynews.ca/traffic.
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2: 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Let's head over to the 11:30 Rogers Xfinity Internet Traffic Center with Leah Halayev.
7: Still have that crash there northbound on the Brunette Ave on ramp to Highway 1 eastbound. Sitting, it's been there for quite some time. That on ramp is completely blocked. Southbound, you are able to access the highway, but I'm seeing it now backing up down Brunette, getting closer to East Columbia yet again. And I'm looking for an update. I believe they cleared this stall westbound on Stewartson Way. It was in the Queensborough Bridge exit in the right lane. I'm not seeing a backup there anymore. So I believe that one has clear, but we do have that stalled vehicle on Highway 17, though, and that is eastbound under the Alex Fraser Bridge, and that is sitting in the left lane, and I'm definitely seeing it stacking up for a stretch here. I don't believe there's anybody there, no tow truck on scene to help him out yet. If you're headed towards the Massey Tunnel, no delays in either direction. Alex Fraser looks fine. Queensborough Bridge, no troubles into New West. Southbound, you have a little bit of volume midspan to the south end because of the metal plates there. Westbound on Stewartson looks fine, and I believe we cleared that stall. Stall Awesome, not seeing any issues here in either direction. The Portman out of Surrey and Langley westbound, you look fine all the way through the Burnaby Lake stretch. Ironworkers, Lionsgate Bridge, not looking too bad. The Richmond Bridges as well. I'm not seeing any major slowdowns, but we do have Granville Street closed to vehicles between Davie and Georgia, and that's until July 26th for the Granville Street pedestrian zone. Cross streets and laneways remain open, though. Pacific Boulevard is closing between the Cambie Street Bridge off-ramp to Carroll Street, and that's until the end of July as well, and that is for FIFA. But as you're traveling around, if you do spot a problem, star 1130, pound 1130, give me a call. 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And from the Penfolds Roofing and Solar Weather Center, we're going to check in with our meteorologist, Michael Coos.
8: Great. Just a few sunny breaks possible. Windy through the afternoon with wind gusts of 30 to 50 kilometers per hour. High still in the teens today and not much warmer tomorrow, up to 18 degrees, but a lot more sun on the way for Wednesday. We'll see mainly sunny conditions through the afternoon. Partly sunny Thursday and as warm as 21. This afternoon's high up to around 17.
7: Thanks, Michael. And currently at the airport, Sydney, we're sitting at 15 degrees.
2: Thank you, Leah. Thank you, Michael. Up next, we're going to have a look at your top headlines and sports with Sandra Priscilla. Christina, 11:30 news time. 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
2: It is currently 15 degrees and mostly cloudy in Vancouver. Good afternoon. I'm Sydney Parker. Here's what's happening right now. The IIO and VPD are investigating after a man was shot dead by police in a violent incident. The man ran through multiple backyards before breaking into a home and taking someone hostage. And Battered Women's Support Services is asking West Vancouver police why they didn't release information on a teenage girl that was attacked by a stranger in public for 4 days. They say these types of incidents need to be presented to the public sooner. It's 11:15, time for 11:30 News Radio Sports from Sports at 650, home of the Canucks. Here's Sandra Priscina.
5: Stanley Cup Final, Game 4, Carolina at Vegas at 5 on Sportsnet. The Hurricanes looking to draw even. Sportsnet's Jennifer Botterill on the fine-tuning needed against the Golden Knights.
23: Is how you beat the Vegas forecheck. So they made a couple of adjustments. Vegas was very good on the strong side. For them regrouping, coming out another side was one adjustment in terms of being that first layer of the Vegas forecheck.
5: The Hurricanes have spent 46.2% of time in the ozone with the puck this postseason, the most among all teams. A change for Canada's FIFA World Cup roster, Jaden Nelson replacing injured midfielder Marcelo Flores. Nelson earning a spot after staying with the team post-cuts and recently scoring in a friendly against Uzbekistan. He's got 2 goals with Austin FC this MLS season. Canada opens the tournament Friday against Bosnia and Herzegovina in Toronto. Dylan Cease getting the ball for the Blue Jays against the Phillies at 4:07 on Sportsnet 1. The AL West leading Mariners continue a series in Baltimore after a 6-3

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2: Welcome back to 1130 News Radio. I'm Sydney Parker. Donald Trump says it was an amazing night at Madison Square Garden, but the U.S. president's appearance at the Game 3 of the NBA Finals drew a very different reaction from the fans of the New York Knicks.
3: Toothbrush shines and bright stars.
4: Oh, all that booing was the welcome for the first sitting U.S. president to attend an NBA Finals game. And then fast forward through this game, social media is not just talking about the loss or all the other celebrities who were there, but also about President Trump apparently taking a nap. And after the game, Trump was asked about how it went.
5: You mean when they had the camera on me? I thought it was very good, yeah. It was certainly amazing.
4: I'm Jamie Pulfer.
2: On the court, the hometown Knicks lost to the San Antonio Spurs. The Knicks dropped Game 3 of the Finals to the Spurs, cutting their series lead 2-1. Knicks head coach Mike Brown expressed frustration with the officiating.
6: I never thought I'd be in the NBA Finals and see a team get 24 free throw attempts in the second half to another team's 8. There were opportunities for fouls to be called.
2: The Spurs shot 24 free throws in the second half, while the Knicks shot only 8. A man accused of sneaking onto a flight from Houston to Los Angeles made his first court appearance yesterday. Reporter Hannah Bata has the details.
7: His attorney claims 25-year-old Abdul Rahman Oriyami unknowingly bought a fake boarding pass online, thinking he was buying a cheap ticket.
8: All of us can see the problem with using the internet to obtain a ticket when it's not coming from the airline.
7: Investigators claim Oriyami tried twice to board a flight using the pass, but was turned away. They say about an hour later, he walked past distracted gate agents and boarded a flight to Los Angeles.
2: The stowaway was later found hiding in the bathroom. The newest tech tool meant to improve lives may be also covering up a growing societal problem.
9: The Barbara Bush Foundation for Family Literacy says more than half of Americans between 16 and 74 read below a sixth grade level. Thomas Kane of Harvard Center for Education Policy Research tells ABC News that he remains hopeful.
10: School districts have found ways to reverse this decline by focusing on early reading.
9: The concern among researchers is that dependence on AI to correct spelling and grammar errors may mask reading comprehension problems in children and adults. Jim Ryan, ABC News.
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15: From the Rogers Xfinity Internet Traffic Center, I'm Leah Halayev. We still have that crash northbound on the Brunette Ave on-ramp to Highway 1 eastbound. The on-ramp is currently blocked still, and we are seeing

0: Canada back up here, getting closer to Columbia yet again, but southbound, you are able to access the highway. There's a stall eastbound on Highway 17 under the Alex Fraser Bridge in the left lane, and it is definitely backing up traffic. Last check, we didn't have a tow truck on scene just yet, but the Massey Tunnel looks good in both directions. No delays for the Alex Fraser. Queensborough Bridge looks good into New West. Southbound, a little bit of volume and midspan to the south end because of those metal plates. Westbound on Stewartson looks fine. Stall of Awesome, not really seeing too much of a delay in either direction. The Portman looks great out of Surrey and Langley westbound all the way through the Burnaby Lake stretch. Ironworkers, no delays. Linescape Bridge, you look fine. Richmond Bridge is not seeing any issues there. We do have the Granville Street closed to vehicles between Davie and Georgia, and that's until July 26 for the Granville Street pedestrian zone. Cross streets and laneways remain open. Pacific Boulevard is closed in between the Canby Street Bridge off-ramp to Carroll Street, and that is until the end of July for FIFA. Of course, if you do spot any problems out there, star 1130, pound 1130, give us a call. 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And now from the Penfolds Roofing and Solar Weather Center, we're going to check in with our meteorologist, Michael Coos.
1: More cloud cover than anything else through the afternoon, but there's a chance for sunny breaks. We've seen sunshine developing out over the island, and a mix of sun and cloud not out of the question, but still unstable. 17, the high, 18 maximum, drops down to 10 overnight. A few clouds early on Wednesday, sun in the afternoon at 18. Partly sunny and 21 on Thursday. Friday, it's all sun as a ridge builds in and temperatures slowly warm. 24 degrees Friday. Saturday, sunny and as warm as 29 away from the shore. This afternoon, temperatures hover near 17 degrees.
2: You're listening to 1130 News Radio. I'm Sydney Parker. Attorneys urge the release of a mosque leader saying he's been denied diabetes care in ICE custody.
3: Lawyers for the president of Wisconsin's largest mosque say he's being denied basic care for his type 2 diabetes and has lost 30 pounds since he was taken into custody 2 months ago by ICE. Salah Sarsour is a Palestinian-born legal permanent U.S. resident. His attorneys say he's being detained on baseless claims of being a foreign policy threat. He has no criminal record in the U.S. They believe he was targeted for speaking out against Israel. DHS says Sarsour is in the U.S. illegally, and he'll remain in custody pending removal proceedings. They also say all people in ICE custody receive proper medical care. I'm Julie Walker.
2: 32,000 people have been displaced by yesterday's earthquake in the Philippines.
4: Rescues search ruined buildings in the southern Philippines on Tuesday to ensure no one's still trapped, a day after one of the strongest earthquakes to hit the country in a half century killed well over 30 people. However, just a few people are considered missing on official records in the southern province, near where the 7.8 magnitude quake struck Monday morning, but the Office of Civil Defense acknowledged several collapsed and heavily damaged buildings must be thoroughly inspected for possible survivors. The earthquake centered off Mindanao, the second most populous Philippine island, injuring nearly 500 people. I'm Charles de Ledesma.
2: Federal Industry Minister Melanie Joly wants to see Canada collaborate with more of our European neighbors. Joly says a partnership with the EU based on rules is fundamental to fair competition.
5: Working with Europe can really be helpful because we think we have the same type of labor standards. We think that we can, we have the same values and democratic views than Europe. And at the end of the day, we think that it is a good way to be able to create a third way, which is different from the two largest economies that could benefit Canadians across the country.
2: Joly said a leader summit would be organized between Canada and the European Union in the months to come. Latin Americans in Vancouver say they're gearing up for the World Cup to showcase their notorious passion for football. Statistics Canada says Canada's Latin American population tripled between 1996 and 2021, and Vancouver-based Mexican-born barber Ramon Pelayo says he's noticed an uptick since he arrived in Canada 8 years ago.
6: As the communities grow 100%, it's more shops, Mexican and Latin shops around here in downtown. Yeah, just the communities grow a lot. Like, you can hear it in the streets, a lot of people speak Spanish.
2: The community organization Latincouver has launched its Latin Plaza Hub this week at its offices in Gastown, with game-watching parties planned throughout the month of June. A new study has found a potential cause for falling birth rates.
7: Researchers found the declining birth rate began in 2007, the same year Apple introduced the iPhone. The paper published in the National Bureau of Economic Research found the iPhone caused as much as half of the fertility decline between 2007 and 2011, with those aged 15 to 24 the most affected. Researchers say when phones became more common, young people started to socialize less in person, leading to a drop in sexual activity and less chance of becoming pregnant. One economist tells the New York Times, the hypothesis could be correct, but remains speculative. I'm Eva Fragiscados.
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10: The SpaceX IPO is said to be multiple times oversubscribed. Bloomberg is reporting the number of orders for shares has increased since Monday, with the IPO set to price on Thursday and then start trading on Friday. Now, the company, which is, of course, owned by Tesla CEO Elon Musk, is offering 555 million shares. That would raise about $75 billion. And Musk's other company shares in Tesla right now down by 3.2%. It is still a losing day on Wall Street, not nearly as bad as earlier today. The Dow right now is down 35 points, the S&P down by 60, and the NASDAQ down 361. So the NASDAQ still the biggest loser, although at one point today it was up by about 1%. On Bay Street, the TSX is down by 111 points, 34,367, and still most of the damage is coming from commodities. Gold futures right now lower by $75 to $4,288. Oil is down $2.88 to $88.43. Now, that's a pullback today of 3.1%. Brent crude, this is the European benchmark, has dropped to $90 a barrel. That is the lowest price since April the 17th. On growing signs, global demand is plunging to counter supply losses from the war in Iran and the closure of the Strait of Hormuz. The Canadian dollar today has been close to its lowest level this year, ahead of an interest rate announcement tomorrow and likely no change. Our loonie right now at 71.68 cents U.S. At the Business Center, I'm Chris McCusker.
11: I almost didn't come in. 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
14: Tonight, a historic Stanley Cup final continues in Vegas. After Mitch Marner came out flying in Game 3. Carolina responded with 3 goals and 39 seconds to tie it. But Vegas sealed the deal in double overtime to take a 2-1 series lead. What's in store for Game 4? You just have to watch the Stanley Cup Final. 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
2: Good morning and welcome back. It is Tuesday, June 9th. I'm Sydney Parker. It's currently 15 degrees and mostly cloudy in Vancouver. Here's what's happening right now.
15: A man running through people's backyards in East Vancouver last night, a deadly police-involved shooting and a hostage taking. We have new details of a chaotic crime.
16: The head of Battered Women's Support Services is wondering out loud why it took West Vancouver police 4 days to tell us about a disturbing assault near the Horseshoe Bay Ferry Terminal.
2: Metro Vancouver outdoor workers have paused strike action at the Grouse Grind, and it is open again. According to a new survey, majority of people in Vancouver are worried about the impact hosting the FIFA World Cup will have on the city.
17: The Hurricanes can draw even in the Stanley Cup final, a roster change for Canada ahead of the FIFA World Cup. Sports at 45.
2: A very choppy day on markets with Bay Street in the red. The Dow is back on the plus side and the NASDAQ down by more than 300 points. Business at 56. It's 11:31 now to the 11:30 Rogers Xfinity Internet Traffic Center. Well, welcome to the program, Alex Kerrigan.
18: Great to be here, Sydney. Thank you very much. Now, taking a look through the lower mainland, we do have a few things to talk about, like a stall over on Highway 17 eastbound underneath the Alice Fraser Bridge. This thing is going to be over in the left lane, so do worry about that. I mean, volume is not that bad. This one may have recently cleared up, but volume is bad enough to suggest that. Yeah, that was definitely there just before coming to air. We have a crash in Coquitlam, Brunette northbound on the on-ramp to Highway 1, and that on-ramp is blocked off, and it shows. Brunette northbound getting pushed back all the way to about Keery Street. If you can get away from this one, maybe go over to Gillardy. I know it's a bit of a hard sell, but you can try that one. Low heat has its own on-ramp as well. But again, this is going to be a bit of an issue. Southbound travel can still access the highway. Northbound is blocked off, so perhaps just getting past that one, then turning right back around through a local parking lot, etc. At all. We move on. We work our way elsewhere, and there's not too much else to talk about. Of course, let's end it downtown with the closure of Grand between Davie all the way up to Georgia. That's going on until the end of July. Likewise, on Pacific Boulevard between Canby all the way up to Carroll. You see it, you call it in. Star Pound 1130. It's bumper to bumper. 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
1: It's mainly cloudy. The best case scenario, a mix of sun and cloud through the afternoon. Scattered showers lingering a little bit through the late day. 17 the high. Even a chance for a couple of sprinkles first thing on Wednesday, otherwise clearing quickly. 18 degrees the Wednesday high, as warm as 21 on Thursday. This afternoon, it hovers near 17 degrees.
18: 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Down at the airport, we're looking cloudy, 15 degrees, Sydney.
2: Thank you, Alex. Thank you, Michael. 11:30 news time. It's 11:33. New information has been released about a deadly police-involved shooting in East Vancouver last night. 11:30, Sonia Aslam is at Commercial Street and 20th, where a man was also taken hostage.
15: The IIO says around 9 o'clock last night, police received reports of a man running through people's backyards in the area. That is being corroborated by people I've spoken to who say the suspect tried one door and, when unsuccessful, moved on before a home invasion that led to a victim, also a man, being injured, but has since been released from the hospital. The suspect was shot by police. He died here. I spoke to one woman whose glass door is shattered by a stray bullet. She's scared and sleepless. Now, the ground unit that was broken into also has a shattered glass door. The blinds are crumpled. It is very obvious something violent took place there. It's now been all boarded up as the VPD and the IIO continue parallel investigations. In East Vancouver, I'm Sonia Aslam.
2: The head of Battered Women Support Services has some questions for West Vancouver Police. 11:30's Dean Rex Seidler says it comes after the police department took 4 days to tell us about an attack on a teenage girl.
16: The attack itself happened last Wednesday, but a release didn't appear until Sunday. Until then, no one other than a few people apparently were aware a burly man wrapped his arms around the victim as she walked past him along Keith Road, not far from the Horseshoe Bay Ferry Terminal. Thankfully, she got away, but Angela Marie McDougall with Battered Women Support Services is among those asking what took so long.
19: I think that the public needs to be aware provided that the victim, if the victim has strong reasons why they wouldn't want that public. But the public should be aware.
16: McDougall admits, however, no one actually tracks to see if police are holding off on telling people about incidents like this, but believes more communication should always be the fallback. I'm Dean Reichsiedler.
2: Picket lines are down at the Grouse Grind. Metro Vancouver unionized outdoor workers ended their job action last night, saying they didn't want to inconvenience the public during its dispute with Metro Vancouver management. Job action has also ended at other regional parks and wastewater treatment plants. The union says escalating job action and possibly a full strike will continue until management returns to the bargaining table. The brief job action reprieve comes just days before Vancouver hosts its first World Cup match. Overall, the excitement surrounding the World Cup is best described as muted. A survey from the Angus Reid Institute shows it's an even split between those who can't wait for the tournament to begin and those who can't wait for it to be over. Most of the naysayers are worried about the costs, the road closures, and other disruptions. They also think most of the financial benefits will go to FIFA, big business, and sponsors. 11:30 news time. It is 11:36, 15 degrees and mostly cloudy in Vancouver. A new bylaw is coming to New West requiring landlords and property owners to keep indoor temperatures at safe levels in rental units. City councillors approved the amendment, which says at least one room in a rental can't go above 26 degrees Celsius overnight between 8 p.m. and 8 a.m. Those rules will be in place every year between April 1st and October 31st. Back in 2021, the heat dome event that blanketed Metro Vancouver killed 33 residents in New West alone. The new bylaw is on top of the amendment passed last year, which says landlords can't ban AC units in rental suites. Mission RCMP arrested three people and searched two properties in Abbotsford over a website that was apparently providing local drug delivery to youth. Earlier this year, police received a report from a parent that their 16-year-old purchased magic mushrooms and cannabis from a website offering same-day delivery. A few weeks later, there was another report of a teen purchasing magic mushroom gummies from the same website. Properties on Spencer Street and King Road were searched on May 20th, where officers seized magic mushrooms, cannabis, over 1,000 edibles, and over 1,000 vapes. Two men aged 49 and 34 and one woman aged 42 were arrested and have since been released. The investigation is ongoing. Health officials here in BC say the Canadian who fell ill with hantavirus on a cruise ship hit by an outbreak during a voyage from Argentina to Antarctica this spring has recovered. A statement from the Office of the Provincial Health Officer says the resident of the Yukon was discharged from hospital late last week. The three other Canadians who have been isolating on Vancouver Island since last month continue to be monitored and are still showing no symptoms. Port Alberni may look a bit different the next time you visit. A community renovation TV show is taking over the town tomorrow. Mayor Sherry Minion says no additional work has been done to the town before filming crews arrived.
20: Continued kind of on the path that we were on, and we've really tried to highlight Port Alberni, who we really are, the good and the challenges. And we are so excited that it was just announced that we won and we will be season one of Hometown Takeover Canada.
2: The show claims to bring full-scale revitalizations to deserving Canadian communities. Mayor Minions notes having the town featured on the show will also boost tourism. There's a new poll on what Americans think of the job President Donald Trump has done so far.
21: The president's approval rating now at just 35% in the latest Reuters Ipsos poll, virtually unchanged from April and May. When it comes to the economy, only 21% of adults approve of how the president is handling inflation, and only 22% say he's doing a good job on the cost of living. That's worse than President Biden, who ended his term with a 29% approval rating on the cost of living. In terms of the war, only 29% of Americans think the president is doing a good job in regard to Iran. Sherry Preston, ABC News.
2: Thanks for making the switch back to 11:30 News Radio. 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Always here, always will be. Coming up in 30 seconds, we're going to have a look at your 11:30 border report.
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18: Thank you very much, Sydney. So taking a look at the border right now, we don't really have much to talk about. 5 minutes outbound, PSR, Pack, Aldergrove, Sumas, northbound times, looking at less than five across the board. So it's looking very quiet here at the border. You can always double check on the website, vancouver.citynews.ca/border.
2: Thanks, Alex. Traffic and weather are together next. 11:30 News Time, it's 11:40.
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2: 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Now let's head back to the 11:30 Rogers Xfinity Internet Traffic Center with Alex Kerrigan.
18: Yeah, we just got some good news actually out of Coquitlam. That Brunette on-ramp to Highway 1 is open once again. Vehicle incident has wrapped up. You know, it's still busy on Brunette northbound, getting pushed back only to about Allen Street now, but still quite heavy. Braid westbound also a little heavy, but the on-ramp is open, so there's no need for a detour. Yay! We still are looking for an update, but it appears that Highway 17 eastbound underneath the Alice Fraser Bridge, seems like that issue has already wrapped up. If you got more on that, you know what to do. Elsewhere through the Lower Mainland, I mean, we got to go to Vancouver, don't we? And it's going to be a little tricky because getting off the Granville Bridge a bit harder than usual. Granville Street closed between Davie all the way up to Georgia, and Pacific Boulevard closed in between Canby all the way up to Carroll. It's been going on for quite some time. Already looking at a lot of delays around the Granville Bridge. It's now you're being forced off on Seymour. Quite slow in front of Davie, then in front of Smythe, and then getting out of the downtown core. Not so bad on Howe right now, but yesterday that was certainly a bit of a problem as you tried to work your way out of the downtown a little later in the day. A lot of traffic on the Burrard Bridge. It looks like Burrard at West First Avenue. I can't quite see with the camera here, but there may be a road work project going on at Burrard at West First. That's not great timing with a lot of traffic trying to avoid the Granville Bridge. If you got more on this, that, or anything else, call it in. Either star or pound 1130. 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
1: It's mainly cloudy. The best case scenario, a mix of sun and cloud through the afternoon. Scattered showers lingering a little bit through the late day. 17 the high. Even a chance for a couple of sprinkles first thing on Wednesday. Otherwise clearing quickly. 18 degrees the Wednesday high. As warm as 21 on Thursday. This afternoon it hovers near 17 degrees.
18: And right now down at the airport we are looking cloudy and 15 degrees Sydney.
2: Thank you, Alex. Thank you, Michael. Up next, your top headlines in sports with Rajesh Dave. 11:30 news time. 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
2: Mostly cloudy and 15 degrees right now in Vancouver. Good morning, I'm Sydney Parker. Here's what's happening right now. VPD and the IIO are joint investigating after a man broke into a home and took a person hostage after running through several backyards last night on Commercial Street in Vancouver. The violent incident ended with police shooting the man dead, leaving neighbors shaken. Battered Women Support Services wants to know why West Vancouver police took 4 days to release information after a teenager was attacked by a stranger. The group says the public needs to be informed of these types of incidents sooner. It's 11:45, time for 11:30 News Radio Sports from Sportsnet 650, the home of the Canucks. Here's Sandra Persina.
17: Spotlight back to Vegas for Game 4 of the Stanley Cup Final. Sportsnet's David Amber digging into the history books for what's a massive contest if you're Carolina.
5: The last 28 times the team has taken a 3-1 series lead, they've gone on to win this series. So it's not a must win for Carolina, but this is a massive Game 4 coming up here at T-Mobile Arena.
17: And searching deeper, teams that take a 3-1 series lead in a best-of-7 final have an all-time record of 38-1. Puck drop is 5 on Sportsnet. A shift for Canada ahead of the FIFA World Cup. Jaden Nelson steps in for injured midfielder Marcelo Flores.
3: You know, it's a dream come true, you know, especially with a World Cup being at home.
17: The 23-year-old former Whitecap has scored three times in 14 appearances for the national team, including a stoppage-time goal in a 2-0 friendly victory over Uzbekistan last week in Edmonton. The Blue Jays continue a home set against the Phillies, looking to get back in the win column after a 5-2 Monday loss. The Mariners are at the Orioles. Seattle leads the AL West. The Vancouver Canadiens back at Nat Bailey Stadium to kick off a series against Everett. The Seas 4-6 over their last 10. Sports at 15 and 45 past the hour, or head over to sportsnet.ca.
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2: Welcome back to 1130 News Radio. I'm Sydney Parker. New York Knicks fans had to show up extra early and get through heavy security on their way into Madison Square Garden for Game 3 of the NBA Finals, all because Donald Trump wanted to attend. So maybe it's not surprising that the U.S. president didn't exactly receive a warm welcome.
12: Fans had to get there ridiculously early due to all the extra security, all due to the first sitting U.S. president to ever attend an NBA Finals game. Trump booed, but somehow he translated that into cheering.
23: It was loud and it was very enthusiastic.
12: Social media buzzing about the president also caught catching a few wings.
27: So talk about sleepy Joe Biden. Look at your boy, dog.
12: I'm Jamie Pulfer.
2: The U.S. House Oversight Committee is set to interview Jeffrey Epstein's longtime secretary later today.
28: Leslie Groff worked as an executive secretary to Epstein in New York for more than 18 years. And was once described by her boss as a, quote, extension of my brain. Among her job requirements, scheduling Epstein's frequent meetings with celebrities, scientists, and politicians, booking Epstein's daily massage appointments when he was in New York, and arranging travel for women linked to Epstein. Through her attorneys, Groff has denied any knowledge of or participation in Epstein's crimes. The House Oversight Committee also plans to interview Bill Gates later this week. Peter Harlambous, ABC News.
2: The number of cases of New World screwworm has risen to at least five. The fly's potentially deadly larvae have been found on three cows and a goat in Texas and on a dog in New Mexico.
29: The plan from U.S. Agriculture Secretary Brooke Rollins is to release sterilized flies into the environment in hopes of disrupting the New World screwworm's reproductive cycle. Texas Agriculture Commissioner Sid Miller is skeptical.
30: If they stick with that plan, we're going to be totally infested.
29: Rollins' response?
31: That is a very unserious comment from a perhaps unserious ag commissioner.
29: Despite an endorsement from President Trump, Miller lost in the March Republican primary to keep his seat. Jim Ryan, ABC News.
2: Rescuers are searching ruined buildings in southern Philippines to ensure no one is still trapped after the country's strongest earthquake in half a century. At least three dozen people were killed and another 500 hurt. More than 32,000 people were displaced by Monday morning's quake. The 7.8 magnitude quake was centered off Mindanao, the second most populous Philippine island. 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
9: 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I'm Alex Kerrigan. Thank you for tuning in. Now, taking a look through the lower mainland and just want to address the fact that the situation on Brunette northbound on the Highway 1 off-ramp, it's wrapped up. So you're looking a lot better getting onto Highway 1. And I'm going to formally clear this thing over on Highway 17 underneath the Alex Fraser Bridge. That had one of your lanes shut down. Had the left lane shut down for a time. That doesn't appear to be the case anymore. Southeast Marine Drive eastbound in front of Kerr appears to be road work going on. And then more road work happening on Burrard at West First Avenue. That is not a good time for it because a lot of traffic is trying to take the Burrard Bridge to avoid the Granville Bridge. The Granville Bridge is open. It's Granville Street that's shut down between Davie all the way up to West Georgia Street due to the FIFA pedestrians. Zone. Pacific Boulevard shut down right next to BC Place in between Cambie all the way up to about Carroll. Both of those are wrapping up in late July. If you see anything else, call it in. 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
13: Mainly cloudy to a mix of sun and cloud all the way through the afternoon and into the evening as well, where we still could see a couple of scattered showers. Temperatures no warmer than about 17 or 18. 10 degrees overnight, a few clouds and showers. First thing on Wednesday, but probably breaking right up by daybreak. We're into the sun through the afternoon Wednesday with a high of 18. Partly sunny and 21 on Thursday. Friday, it's up into the mid-20s. All sunshine and really heating up for the weekend. Saturday, upper 20s, pushing 30 degrees on Sunday. And again on Monday under full sunshine. This afternoon, quite a bit cooler than that. A little blustery. Temperatures steady near 17.
9: Thank you, Michael. Down at the airport, it's cloudy and 15 degrees.
2: You're listening to 1130 News Radio. I'm Sydney Parker. There's a bizarre twist in the case against the man accused of killing legendary director Rob Reiner and his wife.
14: Rob Reiner's son, Nick, is seeking funds from a trust his parents established. He says he needs the money for his defense against charges that he killed them. His attorneys filed a petition in Los Angeles County Court saying trustees have unjustly denied him access to the funds. Nick Reiner has pleaded not guilty to two counts of murder. He retained a high-profile lawyer, but funding issues led to the lawyer's withdrawal. The trust, established in 1993, was supposed to provide Reiner with funds at ages 30 and 35, but he says he never received them. I'm Haya Pinjwani.
2: Some survivors of military sexual misconduct say the federal government's plans to reform military justice don't give victims enough of a choice in how their cases are handled. The bill would transfer investigations and prosecutions of sexual offenses committed in Canada by military members to civilian police and courts. Survivors testifying before a Senate committee say they wanted victims to be able to choose between the civilian and military justice systems. Defense Minister David McGuinty says the legislation is needed to rebuild trust and follows review that found confidence in the military justice system was lacking. How could this happen? Police in Ontario say a former Air Canada pilot has been arrested and charged with fraud. He's accused of flying without the necessary license.
15: Investigators say he flew the airline's longest haul aircraft all over the world.
16: They rose to the position of pilot in command, where for almost 17 years they flew Boeing 767s, 777s, and 787.
15: The lead investigator says this story broke open and police launched their investigation after a routine check of the pilot's credentials.
18: Anomalies were detected within the pilot license documentation he presented.
15: Air Canada has said that safety was not compromised. I'm Richard Southern.
2: Federal Industry Minister Melanie Joly is pushing for more collaboration with Europe. Joly says Canada already has good working relationships with the European Union, but that more could be done.
0: the global economic order is being reshaped. And in that sense, becoming closer to Europe, which is 450 million people, which is a 450 million people market, is an important and strategic decision on the part of the Canadian government.
2: She made the comments at the Conference of Montreal, which brings together leaders from around the world to discuss key issues related to the global economy, leadership, and sustainability. Members of Canada's soaring Latin American population are getting ready to cheer for both their native communities and their new home country at the World Cup. Vancouver-based Mexican-born barber Ramon Pelayo says his shop serves as a community hub, but not only for Mexicans.
3: What barber shop means is a place to speak, right? So we can speak like anything here. So everybody is accepted. I mean, Canadians, we have customers, Canadians, Brazilians, Mexicans, everywhere in the world, basically.
2: Statistics Canada says Latin American population of Canada has more than tripled since 1996, and Pelayo says he's recently noticed a lot more Spanish speakers. Your business report is coming up next. 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
5: The SpaceX IPO is said to be multiple times oversubscribed. Bloomberg is reporting the number of orders for shares has increased since Monday, with the IPO set to price on Thursday and then start trading on Friday. Now, the company, which is, of course, owned by Tesla CEO Elon Musk, is offering 555 million shares. That would raise about $75 billion. And Musk's other company shares in Tesla right now down by 3.2%. It is still a losing day on Wall Street, not nearly as bad as earlier today. The Dow right now is down 35 points, the S&P down by 60, and the NASDAQ down 361. So the NASDAQ still the biggest loser, although at one point today it was up by about 1%. On Bay Street, the TSX is down by 111 points, 34,367, and still most of the damage is coming from commodities. Gold futures right now lower by $75 to $4,288. Oil is down $2.88 to $88.43. Now, that's a pullback today of 3.1%. Brent crude, this is the European benchmark, has dropped to $90 a barrel. That is the lowest price since April the 17th. On growing signs, global demand is plunging to counter supply losses from the war in Iran and the closure of the Strait of Hormuz. The Canadian dollar today has been close to its lowest level this year, ahead of an interest rate announcement tomorrow and likely no change. Our loonie right now at 71.68 cents U.S. At the Business Center, I'm Chris McCusker.
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2: Good afternoon and welcome back. It is Tuesday, June 9th. I'm Sydney Parker. Mostly cloudy and 15 degrees in Vancouver. Here's what you need to know at noon.
10: The IIO is involved after a deadly police-involved shooting in East Vancouver last night, and what we know about a hostage-taking that's connected.
11: A teen attack near the Horseshoe Bay Ferry Terminal, and West Van police don't issue a release for 4 days. The head of battered women's support services has some questions.
2: The Girls Grind is open again after Metro Vancouver outdoor workers paused their picketing last night. A new poll says that most people living in Vancouver are not looking forward to the World Cup and are concerned about costs and impacts.
5: Game 4 in the Stanley Cup Final, eyes to Vegas. The Hurricanes can leave with a split. Sports at 15.
12: A very choppy day on markets with Bay Street in the red. The Dow is back on the plus side and the NASDAQ down by more than 300 points. Business at 56.
2: It's 12:01 now to the 11:30 Rogers Xfinity Internet Traffic Center with Alex Kerrigan.
9: Hey, thank you very much, Sydney. Now, take a look through the lower mainland. I just wanted to call out one thing here. Low heat westbound in front of 216th is way too busy today. You can get up to Duny Trunk Road to get up and away from that. But why? Why do you need to? Give me a call, star pound 11:30. Elsewhere, we are looking better over on Brunette northbound in front of Highway 1. There was a vehicle incident that had the on-ramp blocked off. That is no longer the case. You're still very busy on Stewart's and westbound leading up to the Queens. Should just be a volume delay here as 6th has reopened in between 16th and 20th. We're also seeing a bit of a delay right now. Southeast Marine westbound in front of Fraser. Eastbound in front of Kerr starting to clean up. And there's a full closure as well. Granville between Davie all the way up to Georgia, as well as Pacific from Canby all the way up to Carroll. Now, of course, the more astute listener is realizing something. There's no crashes. There's no stalls. None of that sort. If there is anything going on, call it in. Either star or pound 1130. 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
13: We could see a few sunny breaks, but still a fair amount of cloud cover all the way through the afternoon and into the evening. A few scattered showers as well. Temperatures no warmer than 17, 18 degrees and a little blustery as well. Tomorrow, it's mainly cloudy first thing and then clearing quickly. Lots of sun in the afternoon with a high of 18 on Wednesday. This afternoon, no warmer than 17 or 18 degrees.
9: Thank you, Michael. 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Central City Fun Park in Surrey, down at the airport. It's 15 degrees, Sydney.
2: Thank you, Alex. Thank you, Michael. 11:30 news time. It is now 12:03. We have new details about last night's police-involved shooting that left one man dead. 11:30, Sonia Aslam is at Commercial Street and 20th in East Vancouver, where a man was also injured in a hostage situation.
19: 9 o'clock is when this all played out. The Independent Investigations Office says police got reports of a man running through people's backyards. Information we reported first this morning after neighbors told us a man was trying to break into homes. Eventually, he was successful and a home invasion took place in a ground unit. Its glass door, accessible by a back alley, is shattered. The blinds ripped. But all of that is boarded up now. The IIO adding that the man in the unit was taken hostage with a weapon, injured, hospitalized, and released. We don't know what kind of injuries he has. The suspect was shot by police. He died here at the scene. Some neighbors I've been speaking to are stunned, scared, shaken, and feeling unsure about the safety of this area, while others tell me they did not hear a thing. In East Vancouver, I'm Sonia Aslam.
2: Women's safety advocates have some concerns after it took police in West Vancouver 4 days to issue a release about a disturbing attack near the Horseshoe Bay Ferry Terminal. 11:30's Dean Rex Edler is speaking with the head of Battered Women's Support Services.
11: Angela Marie McDougall with Battered Women's Support Services says the attack itself is concerning, but so too was the delay in getting the word out. McDougall says it's an ongoing issue.
20: We've been a little bit worried that we're not getting... That police aren't being forthcoming when those incidents happens. We're a little bit worried about that.
11: But she says another issue is no one can track how often this is happening. In this case, the teenage victim managed to get away from her burly attacker, a suspect now under arrest. I'm Dean Rex Siedler.
2: The Girls Grind is back open after unionized Metro Vancouver workers took down their picket lines last night. Pickets are also down at other regional parks and wastewater treatment plants. The step back comes just days before the world descends on Vancouver for the World Cup. But the union, which has been without a contract for 17 months, says escalating job action will continue if talks don't resume. Health and safety, contracting out, and recruitment and retention issues are the main sticking points. Soccer fans are excited about the World Cup, but a lot of people aren't so sure hosting is worth it. A poll from the Angus Reid Institute suggests 80% of people in Metro Vancouver believe only FIFA, sponsors, and big business will benefit from the 7 tournament games at BC Place. Almost 70% believe the soccer games will create too much disruption. The same survey shows about half of us are interested in watching the tournament, while the rest couldn't care less. 11:30 news time. It's now 12:05. It is also 15 degrees and mostly cloudy in Vancouver. Surrey police are asking for your help to find a suspect in a sexual assault in the Clayton Heights area. Surrey Police Service says a teenage girl was sexually assaulted around 7 p.m. on Saturday near 188th Street and 70th Avenue. Officers say the suspect approached her from behind and assaulted her before she was able to break free and run to safety. New Westminster City Council has approved a new bylaw amendment that will require landlords and property owners to maintain a safe indoor temperature in rental units. The updated business regulations and licensing bylaw now requires at least one living space in an occupied rental unit to not exceed a safe indoor temperature of an average of 26 degrees Celsius between 8 p.m. and 8 a.m. These restrictions are in effect annually from April 1st to October 31st. The bylaw amendment is in response to the 2021 heat dome event where 33 residents in New Westminster died from extreme heat. New Westminster City Council directed staff to amend its bylaws to protect tenants from similar preventable fatalities in the future. This new bylaw is in addition to the amendment that doesn't allow property owners to prohibit AC units in rentals. Mission RCMP say 3 people have been arrested and 2 properties in Abbotsford have been searched after reports a website was providing local drug delivery to youth. Earlier this year, a parent reported to police that their 16-year-old purchased magic mushrooms and cannabis from a website with same-day delivery. A few weeks later, police got another report of a teen buying magic mushroom gummies from that same site. On May 20th, properties on Spencer Street and King Road were searched, where officers found several drugs. They seized magic mushrooms, cannabis, over 1,000 edibles, and over 1,000 vapes. 2 men, aged 49 and 34, and 1 woman, aged 42, were arrested and later released. Police are still investigating. A person from the Yukon who caught the hantavirus while being on a cruise ship isn't sick anymore. Health officials say the person was actually released from the hospital last week. They say the 3 other Canadians who have been isolating since last month have been monitored in their 42-day quarantine and are not showing any symptoms. The outbreak hit the ship during its voyage from Argentina to Antarctica sometime after April 1st, following several stops at isolated islands in the South Atlantic. A BC town is about to get a big makeover. Community renovation show Hometown Takeover is heading to Port Alberni, with crews beginning filming tomorrow. Here's Mayor Shari Minions.
1: Tourism that comes with it, of just getting the opportunity to highlight your community on an international scale, I think that is really the opportunity that we probably can't even fully understand yet. But we are just so extremely thrilled. Port Alberni is an amazing community. We have a great story to tell, and this is just going to be an awesome opportunity for us to highlight that with the world.
2: Thousands of entire towns have competed to be featured on the show over its various seasons, including the recent Canadian edition. The show streams on HDTV, a Rogers-owned channel. Rogers is a parent company of this radio station. Jaden Nelson will replace injured midfielder Marcus Flores on Canada's roster at the FIFA World Cup. Teammate Liam Miller says Nelson is a skilled player.
21: Jaden's been great. Like, every game he's played in since he's come in, all the training sessions, like, he's been really sharp, like, you know, and he deserves it. Like, he's been really good in training, really good in the games. He's really aggressive 1v1, and, you know, we need that. You know, we need players who are willing to take risks and willing to do whatever it takes for us to get a goal.
2: Nelson was one of 3 cuts who remained with the men's national team after the initial 26-man roster was announced. Coming up, your 11:30 Ferry Report. We'll be back in 30 seconds. 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
9: Thank you very much, Sydney. 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Tawasin to Dew Point. We have 1245 sold out. 315 is 69% sold. Horseshoe Bay to Langdale. 1210 leaving right now. 225 after that to 35% sold. 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
9: Thank you very much, Sydney. And honestly, we're kind of just spinning our wheels here. We do have a few things to talk about, certainly, but nothing really moving the needle that much. We are seeing some delays over on Southeast Marine over at Fraser, however, most of a westbound delay. That's because westbound traffic is down to one through lane with that left lane blocked off. The far right lane's a right turn lane, of course, and left turn lane. So just one lane squeaking through that area. You're looking quite congested through that one. Also, some delays over at Burrard at West First Avenue. You're down to one lane in each direction for, honestly, not the best timed project out here with all the traffic trying to avoid the Granville Bridge, but Burrard southbound. You can push back all the way to about the south end of the bridge. That northbound push back just past West 4th Avenue. So again, could be worse, but it's going to get worse before it gets better through here. And speaking of which, Granville northbound, Granville both directions, pardon me, is blocked off in between Davie all the way to Georgia. Northbound was on my mind because getting off of the Granville Bridge northbound, getting pushed over to Seymour Street, and Seymour's busy. Seymour is going to stay busy all the way up to about Smythe. After that, it'll open up. How? It's not as bad, but you are still leading up to about Davie, so definitely some things to talk about through here. Highway 1's great through North Vancouver, regular Vancouver, Burnaby, all the way into Abbotsford. 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
13: Great. Just a few sunny breaks possible. Windy through the afternoon with wind gusts of 30 to 50 kilometers per hour. High still in the teens today and not much warmer tomorrow, up to 18 degrees, but a lot more sun on the way for Wednesday. We'll see mainly sunny conditions through the afternoon. Partly sunny Thursday and as warm as 21. This afternoon's high up to around 17.
9: And right now down at the airport, a little cloudy, 15 degrees, Sydney.
2: Thank you, Alex. Thank you, Michael. Up next, we're going to have a look at your top headlines and sports with Sandra Priscina. 11:30 News time, it is 12:13.
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2: It is 15 degrees and mostly cloudy in Vancouver. Good afternoon. I'm Sydney Parker. Here's what's happening right now. Commercial- Marshall Street in Vancouver was the scene of a violent incident that ended with a man being shot dead by police after breaking into a home and taking a hostage. Both the VPD and IIO are investigating. Battered Women's Support Services are asking why West Vancouver police waited 4 days to release information on a stranger that attacked a teenager near Horseshoe Bay. The group says the public needs to be informed of these type of incidents sooner. It's 12:15, time for 11:30 News Radio Sports from Sportsnet 650, the home of the Canucks. Here's Sandra Priscina.
0: The Hurricanes can draw even in the Stanley Cup final against the Golden Knights, but head coach Rod Brind'Amour isn't showing his hand in Vegas when it comes to his starting goalie.
3: As a player, whoever they throw in the net, I'm not worrying about who's in net. Do you know what I mean? I'm going to try to do my job, and they got somebody in there is going as good. And it's really not that big a deal. So it doesn't affect how we play whoever's in the net.
0: We'll learn more closer to the 5 o'clock opening face-off in Game 4 on Sportsnet. A roster move for Canada at the FIFA World Cup. Former Whitecap Jaden Nelson comes in for injured Marcelo Flores. Teammate Liam Miller says Nelson is very deserving.
21: He's been really good in training, really good in the game, really aggressive 1v1. And, you know, we need that. You know, we need players who are willing to take risks and willing to do whatever it takes for us to get a goal.
0: And we're inching closer to Canada's opener Friday in Toronto against Bosnia and Herzegovina. The Blue Jays continue a home set with the Phillies at 4:07 on Sportsnet 1. A road trip rolls on for the Mariners in Baltimore, Vancouver Canadiens game day at the Nat, entertaining Everett. Sports at 15 and 45 past the hour or at sportsnet.ca.
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10: Hey, babe, did you see the house I just sent?

0: Trump says it was an amazing night at Madison Square Garden, but the U.S. president's appearance at the Game 3 of the NBA Finals drew a very different reaction from the fans of the New York Knicks. Toothbrush shines and bright
1: stars. Ooh, all that booing was the welcome for the first sitting U.S. president to attend an NBA Finals game. And then fast forward through this game, social media is not just talking about the loss or all the other celebrities who were there, but also about President Trump apparently taking a nap. And after the game, Trump was asked about how it went.
2: You mean when they had the camera on me? I thought it was very good, yeah. It was certainly amazing.
1: I'm Jamie Pulfer.
0: On the court, the hometown Knicks lost to the San Antonio Spurs. The Knicks dropped Game 3 of the Finals to the Spurs, cutting their series lead 2-1. Knicks head coach Mike Brown expressed frustration with the officiating.
3: I never thought I'd be in the NBA Finals and see a team get 24 free throw attempts in the second half to another team's 8. There were opportunities for fouls to be called.
0: The Spurs shot 24 free throws in the second half, while the Knicks shot only 8. A man accused of sneaking onto a flight from Houston to Los Angeles made his first court appearance yesterday. Reporter Hannah Bata has the details.
4: His attorney claims 25-year-old Abdul Rahman Oriyami unknowingly bought a fake boarding pass online, thinking he was buying a cheap ticket.
5: All of us can see the problem with using the internet to obtain a ticket when it's not coming from the airline.
4: Investigators claim Oriyami tried twice to board a flight using the pass, but was turned away. They say about an hour later, he walked past distracted gate agents and boarded a flight to Los Angeles.
0: The stowaway was later found hiding in the bathroom. The newest tech tool meant to improve lives may be also covering up a growing societal problem.
6: The Barbara Bush Foundation for Family Literacy says more than half of Americans between 16 and 74 read below a sixth grade level. Thomas Kane of Harvard Center for Education Policy Research tells ABC News that he remains hopeful.
7: School districts have found ways to reverse this decline by focusing on early reading.
6: The concern among researchers is that dependence on AI to correct spelling and grammar errors may mask reading comprehension problems in children and adults. Jim Ryan, ABC News.
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15: 1130 Rogers Xfinity Internet Traffic Center. My name is Alex Kerrigan. Thank you for tuning in. So taking a look through the Lower Mainland, a few rover projects in Vancouver to start with. Southeast Marine westbound in front of Fraser. You're down to one lane going west. It's the right lane that is operating with a left lane shut down through here. We still have your left and right turn lanes, though. And a rover project going on up on Burrard and West First Avenue. It appears that you're down to one lane in each direction. Granville Street shut down between Davie all the way up to Georgia. This is, of course, the FIFA pedestrian zone, and it's putting a lot more traffic onto Seymour. Seymour northbound from Smythe, got pushed back all the way to the Granville Bridge. Howe Street southbound, not nearly as bad yet, but you're slow. Most of it leading up to Drake. After that, you're looking a lot better. Bit of a delay at the Lionsgate Bridge to call out. Looks like just volume here. Ironworkers is fine. Highway 1 through Vancouver and Burnaby also A-okay. And Highway 1 all the way down into Abbotsford. Really not too bad as of right now. I also want to call out one more delay on the Barnett Highway eastbound right in front of Moray Street. If you got more on that or really anything else that you're stuck in that you didn't hear in this report, but call it in. It's going to be Star or Pound 11:30. 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Discover the perfect blend of luxury and home today with Shannon Oaks Vancouver, where grace meets comfort.

0: 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It's meteorologist Michael Coos.
1: Mainly cloudy to a mix of sun and cloud all the way through the afternoon and into the evening as well, where we still could see a couple of scattered showers. Temperatures no warmer than about 17 or 18. 10 degrees overnight, a few clouds and showers. First thing on Wednesday, but probably breaking right up by daybreak. We're into the sun through the afternoon Wednesday with a high of 18. Partly sunny and 21 on Thursday. Friday, it's up into the mid-20s all sunshine and really heating up for the weekend. Saturday, upper 20s, pushing 30 degrees on Sunday, and again on Monday under full sunshine. This afternoon, quite a bit cooler than that, a little blustery. Temperatures steady near 17.
2: You're listening to 1130 News Radio. I'm Sydney Parker. Attorneys urge the release of a mosque leader saying he's been denied diabetes care in ICE custody.
3: Lawyers for the president of Wisconsin's largest mosque say he's being denied basic care for his type 2 diabetes and has lost 30 pounds since he was taken into custody 2 months ago by ICE. Salah Sarsour is a Palestinian-born legal permanent U.S. resident. His attorneys say he's being detained on baseless claims of being a foreign policy threat. He has no criminal record in the U.S. They believe he was targeted for speaking out against Israel. DHS says Sarsour is in the U.S. illegally, and he'll remain in custody pending removal proceedings. They also say all people in ICE custody receive proper medical care. I'm Julie Walker.
2: 32,000 people have been displaced by yesterday's earthquake in the Philippines.
4: Rescues search ruined buildings in the southern Philippines on Tuesday to ensure no one's still trapped. A day after one of the strongest earthquakes to hit the country in a half century killed well over 30 people. However, just a few people are considered missing on official records in the southern province, near where the 7.8 magnitude quake struck Monday morning. But the Office of Civil Defense acknowledged several collapsed and heavily damaged buildings must be thoroughly inspected for possible survivors. The earthquake sent off Mindanao, the second most populous Philippine island, injuring nearly 500 people. I'm Charles de Ledesma.
2: Federal Industry Minister Melanie Joly wants to see Canada collaborate with more of our European neighbors. Joly says a partnership with the EU based on rules is fundamental to fair competition.
5: Working with Europe can really be helpful because we think we have the same type of labor standards. We think that we can we have the same values and democratic views than Europe. And at the end of the day, we think that it is a good way to be able to create a third way, which is different from the two largest economies that could benefit Canadians across the country.
2: Joly said a leader summit would be organized between Canada and the European Union in the months to come. Latin Americans in Vancouver say they're gearing up for the World Cup to showcase their notorious passion for football. Statistics Canada says Canada's Latin American population tripled between 1996 and 2021, and Vancouver-based Mexican-born barber Ramon Pelayo says he's noticed an uptick since he arrived in Canada 8 years ago.
6: As the communities grow 100%, it's more shops, Mexican and Latin shops around here in downtown. Yeah, just the communities grow a lot. Like you can hear it in the streets, a lot of people speak Spanish.
2: The community organization Latincouver has launched its Latin Plaza Hub this week at its offices in Gastown with game-watching parties planned throughout the month of June. A new study has found a potential cause for falling birth rates.
7: Researchers found the declining birth rate began in 2007, the same year Apple introduced the iPhone. The paper published in the National Bureau of Economic Research found the iPhone caused as much as half of the fertility decline between 2007 and 2011, with those aged 15 to 24 the most affected. Researchers say when phones became more common, young people started to socialize less in person, leading to a drop in sexual activity and less chance of becoming pregnant. One economist tells the New York Times, the hypothesis could be correct, but remains speculative. I'm Eva Fragiscados.
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10: The SpaceX IPO is said to be multiple times oversubscribed. Bloomberg is reporting the number of orders for shares has increased since Monday, with the IPO set to price on Thursday and then start trading on Friday. Now, the company, which is, of course, owned by Tesla CEO Elon Musk, is offering 555 million shares. That would raise about $75 billion. And Musk's other company shares in Tesla right now down by 3.2%. It is still a losing day on Wall Street, not nearly as bad as earlier today. The Dow right now is down 35 points, the S&P down by 60, and the NASDAQ down 361, so the NASDAQ still the biggest loser, although at one point today it was up by about 1%. On Bay Street, the TSX is down by 111 points, 34,367, and still most of the damage is coming from commodities. Gold futures right now lower by $75 to $4,288. Oil is down $2.88 to $88.43. Now, that's a pullback today of 3.1%. Brent crude, this is the European benchmark, has dropped to $90 a barrel. That is the lowest price since April the 17th. On growing signs, global demand is plunging to counter supply losses from the war in Iran and the closure of the Strait of Hormuz. The Canadian dollar today has been close to its lowest level this year ahead of an interest rate announcement tomorrow and likely no change. Our loonie right now at 71.68 cents U.S. At the Business Center, I'm Chris McCusker.
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2: Good afternoon. It is Tuesday, June 6th, 9th rather. Thanks for joining us. I'm Olivia Jones. Cloudy and 15 degrees in Vancouver. Here's what's happening right now.
14: We're waiting for an update after a chaotic scene played out at a home in Vancouver last night. A man was taken hostage, a suspect shot and killed.
15: Concerns over how police handled a scary situation near the Horseshoe Bay Ferry Terminal. We're hearing from the head of Battered Women's Support Services.
2: Surrey police are looking for help identifying a suspect after a reported sexual assault involving a teenager. And New West City Council has approved a new bylaw amendment that requires landlords and property owners to keep indoor temperatures safe for tenants.
16: Vegas aims to take a commanding lead in the Stanley Cup final, and former Whitecap Jaden Nelson added to Canada's FIFA World Cup roster. Sports at 45.
10: It's a losing day on markets across the board, with the TSX down by more than 100 points, the NASDAQ down by more than 400, and oil closed just above $88. Business at 56.
2: It is 12:31. Let's head to the 11:30 Rogers Xfinity Internet Traffic Center and Alex Kerrigan.
0: Hello, Olivia Jones.
2: Hello.
0: We're looking pretty good in the traffic center. I mean, there's a few here's and there's. Of course, I'll bring up the fact that Southeast Marine westbound in front of Fraser's down to one lane. Burrard at West First also down to one lane. That's a problem. A lot of traffic trying to use the Burrard Bridge to avoid the Granville Bridge because, of course, if you didn't know, Granville is shut down both directions between Davie all the way up to Georgia, and that's putting more traffic on Seymour northbound, northbound slash eastbound. You're looking a little slow through the area. Canby right around West Broadway, looking heavy in all directions, but of course. And honestly, that's about it. There's no crashes, no stalls, nothing of that sort. Not now, not yet. Perhaps you're stuck in something and you're thinking, I really wanted to hear that in the report. That's where you call it in. Either star or pound 1130. We'll get you talking to me safe and hands free. But for now, we are kind of enjoying, I guess, the calm before the storm, because of course it will get busy quite a bit later. later. 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
1: More cloud cover than anything else through the afternoon, but there's a chance for sunny breaks. We've seen sunshine developing out over the island, and a mix of sun and cloud not out of the question, but still unstable. 17, the high, 18 maximum, drops down to 10 overnight. A few clouds early on Wednesday, sun in the afternoon and 18. Partly sunny and 21 on Thursday. Friday, it's all sun as a ridge builds in and temperatures slowly warm. 24 degrees Friday. Saturday, sunny and as warm as 29 away from the shore. This afternoon, temperatures hover near 17 degrees.
0: 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Down at the airport, 15 degrees, Olivia.
2: Thank you, Alex and Michael. 11:30 news time. It is 12:33. To our top story now, a pair of parallel investigations are taking place following a violent night in East Vancouver. Our Sonia Aslam is at Commercial Street and 20th Avenue, where one man is dead and another was taken hostage.
17: The IIO says around 9 p.m. in this area is when the VPD got calls of a man running through people's backyards. Information we reported first after neighbors told us someone was trying the doors of units accessible via the back alley. Eventually, the suspect got in, a home invasion. The man inside held against his will with a weapon. The VPD shot the suspect. They said they were forced to, and he died here at the scene. The victim was hospitalized for unknown injuries. He's already been released. The IIO and the VPD are both investigating. The victim's unit is boarded up, but I saw it before crews got to it, and the glass door was shattered, blinds torn, shoes cast aside. A neighbor says a stray bullet went through her door. She's shaken, but okay. Now, some tell me they heard several gunshots go off, while others say they heard absolutely nothing. In East Vancouver, I'm Sonia Aslam.
2: The head of Battered Women's Support Services is concerned about how West Vancouver police handled the case of a teenage girl attacked near the Horseshoe Bay Ferry Terminal. 1130's Dean Rex Seidler says the comments come the same day an arrest was made.
15: The incident itself happened last Wednesday. A burly-looking man in a hoodie wrapped his arms around the young woman as she walked past him along Keith Road in West Van. She managed to get away from the guy, but a lot of people are asking why it took the West Van PD 4 days to let us know what happened. Angela Marie McDougal with Battered Women's Support Services says police need to do a better job about getting the word out.
18: We don't have any way to kind of track to say that that is not happening in a consistent way. But it does. Sometimes we're not getting those notifications, and we're thoughtful about that.
15: McDougal says the public needs to be aware of incidents like this. Full stop. I'm Dean Rex Seidler.
2: Surrey police want your help identifying a suspect after a reported sexual assault involving a teen. Officers say it happened near the intersection of 188th Street and 70th Avenue on Sunday. The teenage girl tells the SPS she was assaulted from behind before being able to run away. Police are looking for a tall man with a medium build, roughly 20 years of age, with short, curly black hair. The man was last seen walking north on 188th Street. Anyone with information is being asked to contact the SPS. It is 12:35. We have mainly cloudy conditions, 16 degrees in Vancouver. A new Westminster City Council approved a new bylaw amendment that requires landlords and property owners to keep indoor temperatures safe in rental units. The updated business regulations and licensing bylaw says at least one room in a rental unit is not to exceed 26 degrees Celsius overnight between 8 p.m. and 8 a.m. These restrictions are in effect annually for the warmer months between April 1st and October 31st. The change comes after the 2021 heat dome event, which killed 33 residents in New Westminster alone from extreme heat. New West City Council amended the bylaw in order to protect tenants from preventable heat-related deaths in the future. The new bylaw is on top of the amendment from 2025 that doesn't allow property owners to ban AC units in rentals.
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2: BC health officials say the Canadian who fell ill with hantavirus on a cruise ship stricken with an outbreak earlier this spring has now recovered.
19: The Office of BC's Provincial Health Officer says the resident of the Yukon was discharged from hospital last week. It says the other three Canadians who have been isolating since last month are being monitored in their 42-day quarantine and are not showing any symptoms. Officials previously said the four Canadians may have been exposed to the virus aboard the MV Hondius cruise ship. The outbreak hit during the ship's voyage from Argentina to Antarctica sometime after April 1st. The Public Health Agency of Canada has said overall risk to the general population in Canada remains low. Aaron Sousa, The Canadian Press.
2: Mission RCMP have arrested three people in Abbotsford after reports a website was providing local drug delivery to youth. A parent reported to police earlier this year that their 16-year-old bought cannabis and magic mushrooms from a website offering same-day delivery. Police received another report a few weeks after of a teen purchasing magic mushroom gummies from the same site. On May 20th, properties on Spencer Street and King Road were searched. Officers seized magic mushrooms, cannabis, over 1,000 edibles, and over 1,000 vapes from the properties. A 42-year-old woman and two men aged 49 and 34 were arrested and then later released. The investigation is still ongoing. A Vancouver Island town is about to be featured on a global stage. Port Alberni has been selected for a community revitalization TV show called Hometown Takeover. Sherry Minions is the mayor of Port Alberni.
20: They go in and really renovate a community. So they renovate residential homes, businesses, people who have been really leaders and change makers in the community. They also update community parks and public spaces. So it really is an opportunity for the perspective of, you know, what your town looks and feels like to really make a huge improvement.
2: Minions adds having her town featured on the show will also bode well for tourism. Hometown Takeover begins filming tomorrow. Well, is hosting the FIFA World Cup worth it? Many people say no. A poll from the Angus Reid Institute suggests more than 70% of people, in fact, in Metro Vancouver, are not buying into the hype. They believe the public costs of hosting seven matches are not worth the disruption and the upheaval to the city's summer calendar. They're also sure that the only ones who will be benefiting from the tournament are FIFA, sponsors, and big business. Well, Jaden Nelson will replace injured midfielder Marcelo Flores on Canada's roster at the FIFA World Cup. Nelson was one of three cuts who remained with the men's national team after the initial 26-man roster was announced. He says it's a great feeling to get the nod. Canada opens the tournament Friday against Bosnia-Herzegovina in Toronto. Well, thanks for making the switch back to 11:30 News Radio. Traffic and weather every 10 minutes on the ones. Always here, always will be. Coming up in 30 seconds, we'll take a look at the border report. It's 12:39.
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0: You know, Olivia, I keep thinking to myself, when's the day we're going to see a northbound rush for all this FIFA traffic? It's not today. We got less than five through all of the northbound borders presently right now. The only time that I'm actually seeing is about 20 minutes over at the Pack Crossing. I mean, 10 minutes over at P-Sarts, that counts. Five at Olive Grove, five at Sumas. But all the times right now are southbound at Pack. Everything else is very clean. Double check on the website, vancouver.citynews.ca/border.
2: Thanks, Alex. Coming up, traffic and weather together on the ones. It's 12:40.
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5: Not as much going on right now as you might imagine, Olivia. There's road work going on, Burrard at West 1st Avenue, one lane each way. That's a pain for the Burrard Bridge southbound. Granville shut down between Davie all the way up to West Georgia. That's a pain for Seymour northbound because that's a detour off of the Granville Bridge. And then Pacific Boulevard shut down between Canby all the way up to Carroll. It's been going on since about May 23rd, I think was day one. And that's a little bit of a pain getting off the Canby Bridge. Southbound, it's very heavy at the intersection of Canby at Broadway for the time being, but your other major routes getting a big thumbs up. Nothing going off for the upper levels, Highway 1 all the way into Abbotsford. Not much for the Alice Fraser, George Massey, Knight, no streets, A-okay. Likewise for the Queensboro. So if you see it, you thought you were going to hear it in this report, call it in. It's either going to be Star or Pound 1130, but it will be safe and hands-free when you do it. 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Central City Fun Park in Surrey, in the Penfold Roofing and Solar Weather Center, meteorologist Michael Coos.
1: Great. Just a few sunny breaks possible. Windy through the afternoon with wind gusts of 30 to 50 kilometers per hour. High still in the teens today and not much warmer tomorrow, up to 18 degrees, but a lot more sun on the way for Wednesday. We'll see mainly sunny conditions through the afternoon. Partly sunny Thursday and as warm as 21. This afternoon's high up to around 17.
5: And we're close to that. It's cloudy and 15 degrees, Olivia.
2: Thank you, Alex and Michael. It is 12:43. Coming up, we'll take a look at your top headlines and sports. The Stanley Cup Final resumes tonight. Stay with us.
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2: 17 degrees, a mix of sun and cloud in Vancouver. Good afternoon. I'm Olivia Jones. Here's what's happening right now. The IIO and Vancouver police are investigating after a man was shot dead by officers in a violent incident. The man ran through multiple backyards before breaking into a home and taking another man hostage. And Surrey police are looking for help identifying a suspect after a reported sexual assault involving a teen. Officers say it happened near 188th Street and 70th Avenue on Sunday. The girl tells the SPS she was assaulted from behind before being able to run away. It is 12:45. That's time for sports from Sportsnet 650, home of the Canucks. Here's Sandra Priscina.
16: Stanley Cup Final Game 4, Carolina at Vegas at 5 on Sportsnet. The Hurricanes looking to draw even. Sportsnet's Jennifer Botterill on the fine-tuning needed against the Golden Knights.
27: Is how you beat the Vegas forecheck. So they made a couple of adjustments. Vegas was very good on the strong side. For them regrouping, coming out another side was one adjustment in terms of being that first layer of the Vegas forecheck.
16: And the Hurricanes have spent 46.2% of time in the ozone with the puck this postseason, the most among all teams. A change for Canada's FIFA World Cup roster, Jaden Nelson replacing injured midfielder Marcelo Flores. Nelson earning a spot after staying with the team post cuts and recently scoring in a friendly against Uzbekistan. He's got 2 goals with Austin FC this MLS season. Canada opens the tournament Friday against Bosnia and Herzegovina in Toronto. Dylan Cease getting the ball for the Blue Jays against the Phillies at 4:07 on Sportsnet 1. The AL West leading Mariners continue a series in Baltimore after a 6-3 victory last night at Camden Yards. At Nat Bailey Stadium, the Vancouver Canadiens back home to open a set versus Everett. The Seas looking to get back in the win column after dropping their last two. Sports at 15 and 45 past the hour or anytime at sportsnet.ca.
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2: Welcome back to 1130 News Radio. I'm Sydney Parker. New York Knicks fans had to show up extra early and get through heavy security on their way into Madison Square Garden for Game 3 of the NBA Finals, all because Donald Trump wanted to attend. So maybe it's not surprising that the U.S. president didn't exactly receive a warm welcome.
17: Fans had to get there ridiculously early due to all the extra security, all due to the first sitting U.S. president to ever attend an NBA Finals game. Trump booed, but somehow he translated that into cheering.
18: It was loud and it was very enthusiastic.
17: Social media buzzing about the president also caught catching a few wings.
19: To talk about sleepy Joe Biden. Look at your boy, dog.
17: I'm Jamie Pulfer.
2: The U.S. House Oversight Committee is set to interview Jeffrey Epstein's longtime secretary later today.
20: Leslie Groff worked as an executive secretary to Epstein in New York for more than 18 years. And was once described by her boss as a, quote, extension of my brain. Among her job requirements, scheduling Epstein's frequent meetings with celebrities, scientists, and politicians, booking Epstein's daily massage appointments when he was in New York, and arranging travel for women linked to Epstein. Through her attorneys, Groff has denied any knowledge of or participation in Epstein's crimes. The House Oversight Committee also plans to interview Bill Gates later this week. Peter Harlambous, ABC News.
2: The number of cases of New World screwworm has risen to at least five. The fly's potentially deadly larvae have been found on three cows and a goat in Texas and on a dog in New Mexico.
28: The plan from U.S. Agriculture Secretary Brooke Rollins is to release sterilized flies into the environment in hopes of disrupting the New World screwworm's reproductive cycle. Texas Agriculture Commissioner Sid Miller is skeptical.
29: If they stick with that plan, we're going to be totally infested.
28: Rollins' response?
30: That is a very unserious comment from a perhaps unserious ag commissioner.
28: Despite an endorsement from President Trump, Miller lost in the March Republican primary to keep his seat. Jim Ryan, ABC News.
2: Rescuers are searching ruined buildings in southern Philippines to ensure no one is still trapped after the country's strongest earthquake in half a century. At least three dozen people were killed and another 500 hurt. More than 32,000 people were displaced by Monday morning's quake. The 7.8 magnitude quake was centered off Mindanao, the second most populous Philippine island. Your traffic and weather are together next. 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
0: in the Rogers Xfinity Internet Traffic Center. I'm Alex Garrigan. Thank you for tuning in. Few delays here and there. I'm actually seeing a big slowdown on the Burrard Bridge southbound. So the center of this is Burrard West First Avenue down to one lane each direction. Burrard southbound, so from about midspan all the way on. Burrard northbound getting pushed back all the way to about West 4th. And again, that's not awesome timing with what's going on the Granville Bridge. If you didn't hear, it's not really Granville Bridge, but Granville shut down between Davie and West Georgia because, of course, for the FIFA pedestrian zone. Over on Canby at Broadway, we are also seeing some lane closures in each direction. North and south, looks like you lost a lane. Southbound, looking like just two lanes in the area, and then northbound appears to be down to one lane as two lanes as well. So that's impacting traffic coming off of the Canby Ridge and leading up to it. I mean, the intersection of Canby and Broadway is extremely busy as of right now. Elsewhere, we're not seeing too much happening. It's A-OK on Highway 1 from Abbotsford all the way into town. Alice Fraser, George Massey, Queensboro, it's all fine. If you see anything else, call it in or out of the Star or pound 1130. But make sure you keep it safe and hands-free when you do it. 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Meteorologist Michael Goose.
1: Mainly cloudy to a mix of sun and cloud all the way through the afternoon and into the evening as well, where we still could see a couple of scattered showers. Temperatures no warmer than about 17 or 18. 10 degrees overnight, a few clouds and showers. First thing on Wednesday, but probably breaking right up by daybreak. We're into the sun through the afternoon Wednesday with a high of 18. Partly sunny and 21 on Thursday. Friday, it's up into the mid-20s, all sunshine and really heating up for the weekend. Saturday, upper 20s, pushing 30 degrees on Sunday. And again on Monday under full sunshine. This afternoon, quite a bit cooler than that. A little blustery. Temperatures steady near 17.
2: You're listening to 1130 News Radio. I'm Sydney Parker. There's a bizarre twist in the case against the man accused of killing legendary director Rob Reiner and his wife.
3: Rob Reiner's son, Nick, is seeking funds from a trust his parents established. He says he needs the money for his defense against charges that he killed them. His attorneys filed a petition in Los Angeles County Court saying trustees have unjustly denied him access to the funds. Nick Reiner has pleaded not guilty to two counts of murder. He retained a high-profile lawyer, but funding issues led to the lawyer's withdrawal. The trust, established in 1993, was supposed to provide Reiner with funds at ages 30 and 35, but he says he never received them. I'm Haya Pinjwani.
2: Some survivors of military sexual misconduct say the federal government's plans to reform military justice don't give victims enough of a choice in how their cases are handled. The bill would transfer investigations and prosecutions of sexual offenses committed in Canada by military members to civilian police and courts. Survivors testifying before a Senate committee say they wanted victims to be able to choose between the civilian and military justice systems. Defense Minister David McGuinty says the legislation is needed to rebuild trust and follows review that found confidence in the military justice system was lacking. How could this happen? Police in Ontario say a former Air Canada pilot has been arrested and charged with fraud. He's accused of flying without the necessary license.
4: Investigators say he flew the airline's longest haul aircraft all over the world.
5: They rose to the position of pilot in command, where for almost 17 years they flew Boeing 767s, 777s, and 787.
4: The lead investigator says this story broke open and police launched their investigation after a routine check of the pilot's credentials.
6: Anomalies were detected within the pilot license documentation he presented.
4: Air Canada has said that safety was not compromised. I'm Richard Southern.
2: Federal Industry Minister Melanie Joly is pushing for more collaboration with Europe. Joly says Canada already has good working relationships with the European Union, but that more could be done.
7: The global economic order is being reshaped, and in that sense, becoming closer to Europe, which is 450 million people, which is a 450 million people market, is an important and strategic decision on the part of the Canadian government.
2: She made the comments at the Conference of Montreal, which brings together leaders from around the world to discuss key issues related to the global economy, leadership, and sustainability. Members of Canada's soaring Latin American population are getting ready to cheer for both their native communities and their new home country at the World Cup. Vancouver-based Mexican-born barber Ramon Pelayo says his shop serves as a community hub, but not only for Mexicans.
8: What barber shop means is a place to speak, right? So we can speak like anything here. So everybody is accepted. I mean, Canadians, we have customers, Canadians, Brazilians, Mexicans, everywhere in the world, basically.
2: Statistics Canada says Latin American population of Canada has more than tripled since 1996. And Pelayo says he's recently noticed a lot more Spanish speakers. Your business report is coming up next. 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
9: Looks like it will be a losing day on Bay Street with the TSX down 95 points, 34,383, a pullback of 0.2%, and still commodities doing a fair bit of damage. Gold futures right now lower by $88 to $4,274. Oil today down $3.10, $88.20 a barrel. Now, shares in Cineplex going the other way, that stock up by 1.7% after the movie theater chain reported the highest May box office revenue since 2019 at $60.5 million. The company also reported the highest concession spending per patron on record. So The Devil Wears Prada, Michael, and The Mandalorian and Grogu, among others, helping to juice the numbers. Well, the Canadian dollar today has been close to its lowest level this year. Right now, it's higher by 1.7168 cents U.S., a good signal for the Canadian economy today. StatsCan says the country's merchandise trade surplus grew to $2.7 billion in April as higher oil prices helped to boost exports to a record high. Now, Canada's trade surplus with the U.S. reached its highest level since February of 2025. That was before the U.S. president imposed tariffs. On Wall Street, a mixed picture here with just a few minutes left. The NASDAQ right now is down 326, a drop of 1.2%. At one point, it was higher by more than a percent. The S&P is down 49 and the Dow higher by 42. At the Business Center, I'm Chris McCusker.
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13: Good afternoon. It is Tuesday, June 9th. Thanks for joining us. I'm Olivia Jones. 16 degrees, mainly cloudy in Vancouver. Here's what's happening right now.
14: A man running through people's backyards in East Vancouver last night, a deadly police-involved shooting and a hostage taking. We have new details of a chaotic crime.
16: The head of Battered Women Support Services is wondering out loud why it took West Vancouver police 4 days to tell us about a disturbing assault near the Horseshoe Bay Ferry Terminal.
13: Officers continue to search for a suspect following reports of a sexual assault in a quiet Surrey neighborhood. And a bylaw is coming to New West requiring landlords to keep indoor temperatures at safe levels in rental units.
21: Stanley Cup Final Game 4, Carolina at Vegas. Your preview in sports at 15.
9: A losing day on Bay with the price for oil dropping by more than $3. And a mixed finish on Wall Street. The NASDAQ down by more than 300 points. Business at 26.
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0: Thank you very much, Olivia. And one thing that I said in my last report here that I think is kind of ringing true, calm before the storm. Of course, it's going to get busy, but right now we're enjoying this for the time being. I mean, I know you're not enjoying what's going on Burrard at West 1st Avenue, down to one lane each way, quite messy for the Burrard Bridge. And you're probably not, I mean, some of you might be enjoying Granville between Davie all the way up to Georgia, but the fact that it's closed to vehicle traffic puts a lot more traffic onto Seymour Street. And lane closures over at Canby right at Broadway. Two lanes each way, north and south, quite heavy through the area. So there's no crashes or stalls. That's really the big takeaway here. A little bit of a delay southbound at the north end of the Lionsgate Bridge. Everything else is operating at top efficiency. If you see it, you call it in, though. 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
1: We could see a few sunny breaks, but still a fair amount of cloud cover all the way through the afternoon and into the evening. A few scattered showers as well. Temperatures no warmer than 17, 18 degrees and a little blustery as well. Tomorrow, it's mainly cloudy first thing and then clearing quickly. Lots of sun in the afternoon with a high of 18 on Wednesday. This afternoon, no warmer than 17 or 18 degrees.
0: Looking down at the airport, it's a bit cloudy and 15 degrees, Olivia.
13: Thank you, Alex. 1130 News Time 103. To our top story now, new information has been released about a deadly police-involved shooting in East Vancouver last night. 1130 Sonia Aslam is at Commercial Street and 20th, where a man was also taken hostage.
14: The IIO says around 9 o'clock last night, police received reports of a man running through people's backyards in the area. That is being corroborated by people I've spoken to who say the suspect tried one door and, when unsuccessful, moved on before a home invasion that led to a victim, also a man, being injured, but has since been released from the hospital. The suspect was shot by police. He died here. I spoke to one woman whose glass door is shattered by a stray bullet. She's scared and sleepless. Now, the ground unit that was broken into also has a shattered glass door. The blinds are crumpled. It is very obvious something violent took place there. It's now been all boarded up as the VPD and the IIO continue parallel investigations. In East Vancouver, I'm Sonia Aslam.
13: The head of Battered Women's Support Services has some questions for West Vancouver Police. 1130's Dean Rex Seidler says it comes after the police department took 4 days to tell us about an attack on a teenage girl.
16: The attack itself happened last Wednesday, but a release didn't appear until Sunday. Until then, no one other than a few people apparently were aware a burly man wrapped his arms around the victim as she walked past him along Keith Road, not far from the Horseshoe Bay Ferry Terminal. Thankfully, she got away, but Angela Marie McDougall with Battered Women Support Services is among those asking what took so long.
15: I think that the public needs to be aware, provided that the victim, if the victim has strong reasons why they wouldn't want that public, but the public should be aware.
16: McDougall admits, however, no one actually tracks to see if police are holding off on telling people about incidents like this, but believes more communication should always be the fallback. I'm Dean Rex Seidler.
13: Meanwhile, Surrey police are looking for help identifying a suspect after a reported sexual assault involving a youth. Officers say it happened on Sunday near 188th Street and 70th Avenue. The teenager told the SPS she was assaulted from behind before being able to run away. Police are looking for a man described as tall with a medium build, around 20 years old, with short curly black hair. The man was last seen walking north on 188th Street. Anyone with information is being asked to contact the SPS. And a new bylaw is coming to New West requiring landlords and property owners to keep indoor temperatures at safe levels in rental suites. City councilors approved the amendment, which says at least one room in a rental cannot go above 26 degrees Celsius overnight between 8 p.m. and 8 a.m. The rules will be in place each year from April 1st to October 31st. Back in 2021, the heat dome event that blanketed Metro Vancouver killed 33 residents in New West alone. The new bylaw is on top of the amendment passed last year, which says landlords cannot ban AC units in rental suites. It is 106. We have mainly cloudy skies, 16 degrees in Vancouver. And Mission RCMP arrested three people and searched two properties in Abbotsford over a website that was apparently providing local drug delivery to youth. Earlier this year, police received a report from a parent that their 16-year-old purchased magic mushrooms and cannabis from a website offering same-day delivery. Weeks later, there was another report of a teen purchasing magic mushroom gummies from the same site. Properties on Spencer Street and King Road were searched May 20th, where officers seized mushrooms, cannabis, over 1,000 edibles, and over 1,000 vapes. Two men aged 49 and 34 and one woman aged 42 were arrested and have since been released. The investigation is ongoing.
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13: Well, overall, the excitement surrounding the World Cup is best described as muted. A survey from the Angus Reid Institute shows it's an even split between those who can't wait for the tournament to begin and those who can't wait for it to be over. And most of the naysayers are concerned about the cost, road closures, and other disruptions to life. They also think most of the financial benefits will be going to FIFA, larger businesses, and sponsors of the tournament. Port Alberni may look a bit different the next time you visit. A community renovation TV show is taking over the town tomorrow. Mayor Share Minions says no additional work was done to the town before filming crews arrived.
17: Continued kind of on the path that we were on, and we've really tried to highlight Port Alberni, who we really are, the good and the challenges. And we are so excited that it was just announced that we won, and we will be season one of Hometown Takeover Canada.
13: The show claims to bring full-scale revitalizations to deserving Canadian communities. Mayor Minions notes having the town featured on the show will also help to boost tourism. Well, there's a new poll out on what Americans think of the job that President Trump has done so far.
18: The president's approval rating now at just 35% in the latest Reuters Ipsos poll, virtually unchanged from April and May. When it comes to the economy, only 21% of adults approve of how the president is handling inflation, and only 22% say he's doing a good job on the cost of living. That's worse than President Biden, who ended his term with a 29% approval rating on the cost of living. In terms of the war, only 29% of Americans think the president is doing a good job in regard to Iran. Sherry Preston, ABC News.
13: 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Coming up in 30 seconds, we'll take a look at the 1130 Ferry Report. 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
19: Tonight, a historic Stanley Cup final continues in Vegas after Mitch Marner came out flying in Game 3.
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19: Carolina responded with 3 goals in 39 seconds to tie it, but Vegas sealed the deal in double overtime to take a 2-1 series lead. What's in store for Game 4? You just have to watch the Stanley Cup Final. 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
13: 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Here's Alex Kerrigan.
0: The ferries are looking pretty okay. Tsawwassen to Source Base, 2 o'clock, next up 75%. Sold Tsawwassen to Duke Point. No sailing weight, 315, next up 75% as well. Horseshoe Bay to Langdale, next up is 225 at half sold. And there is a one sailing weight for Horseshoe Bay to Departure Bay with the 125 advanced booking sold out. That means you're waiting until 6:20 p.m. Double check on the website, vancouver.citynews.ca/traffic.
13: Thanks, Alex. Coming up, your traffic and weather together on the ones, it's 110.
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0: Thank you very much, Olivia. And honestly, a lot of the delays that I'm looking at are right around those three downtown bridges. Burrard, the actual issue here is Burrard at West 1st Avenue, one lane east direction. Northbound getting pushed back to 5th Avenue. Southbound, you're going to get pushed back all the way to about the south end of the Burrard Bridge. Of course, with Granville, the issue is downtown here with Granville being shut down between Davie all the way up to about West Georgia Street. And that's got a lot of traffic on Seymour right now. You're going to stay busy all the way up until Robson. And for the Canby Bridge, on the south end of it, road work going on Canby at West Broadway. Two lanes in each direction, very heavy, especially northbound. Northbound pushed back all the way to about 16th. Southbound, you're a little bit slower getting off of the Canby Bridge. But elsewhere through the lower mainland, I got to say, I kind of like what I see. Not much going on the Ironworkers, Highway 1 all the way into Abbotsford and back. Alice Fraser, George Massey, East-West Connector, Queensboro, it's looking pretty good. 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
1: It's mainly cloudy. The best case scenario, a mix of sun and cloud through the afternoon. Scattered showers lingering a little bit through the late day. 17 the high. Even a chance for a couple of sprinkles first thing on Wednesday. Otherwise, clearing quickly. 18 degrees the Wednesday high. As warm as 21 on Thursday. This afternoon, it hovers near 17 degrees.
0: 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Oof, we guys got to jump. It's 18 degrees now, Olivia.
2: Thank you, Alex and Michael. Coming up next, your top headlines and sports. Serena Williams is back on a professional court. It is 1:13.
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2: Mainly cloudy and 16 degrees in Vancouver. Good afternoon. I'm Olivia Jones. Here's what's happening right now. BPD and the IIO are investigating after a man broke into a home and took one person hostage after running through several backyards last night on Commercial Street in Vancouver. The violent incident ended with police shooting the man, leaving neighbors shaken. And battered women's support services want to know why West Vancouver police took 4 days to release information after a teenager was attacked by a stranger. The group says the public needs to be informed of these types of incidents sooner. It is 1:15, and that's time for sports from Sportsnet 650, home of the Canucks. Here's Sandra Priscina.
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7: The last 28 times a team has taken a 3-1 series lead, they've gone on to win this series. So it's not a must-win for Carolina, but this is a massive Game 4 coming up here at T-Mobile Arena.
21: And searching deeper, teams that take a 3-1 series lead in a best-of-7 final have an all-time record of 38-1. Puck drop is 5 on Sportsnet. A shift for Canada ahead of the FIFA World Cup. Jaden Nelson steps in for injured midfielder Marcelo Flores.
4: You know, it's a dream come true, you know, especially with a World Cup being at home.
21: The 23-year-old former Whitecap has scored 3 times in 14 appearances for the national team, including a stoppage-time goal in a 2-0 friendly victory over Uzbekistan last week in Edmonton. The Blue Jays continue a home set against the Phillies, looking to get back in the win column after a 5-2 Monday loss. The Mariners are at the Orioles. Seattle leads the AL West. The Vancouver Canadiens back at Nat Bailey Stadium to kick off a series against Everett. The Seas 4-6 over their last 10. Sports at 15 and 45 past the hour, or head over to sportsnet.ca.
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0: not just talking about the loss or all the other celebrities who were there, but also about President Trump apparently taking a nap. And after the game, Trump was asked about how it went.
1: You mean when they had the camera on me? I thought it was very good, yeah. It was certainly amazing.
0: I'm Jamie Pulfer. On the court, the hometown Knicks lost to the San Antonio Spurs. The Knicks dropped Game 3 of the finals to the Spurs, cutting their series lead 2-1. Knicks head coach Mike Brown expressed frustration with the officiating.
2: I never thought I'd be in the NBA Finals and see a team get 24 free throw attempts in the second half to another team's 8. There were opportunities for fouls to be called.
0: The Spurs shot 24 free throws in the second half, while the Knicks shot only 8. A man accused of sneaking onto a flight from Houston to Los Angeles made his first court appearance yesterday. Reporter Hannah Bata has the details.
3: His attorney claims 25-year-old Abdul Rahman Oriyami unknowingly bought a fake boarding pass online, thinking he was buying a cheap ticket.
4: All of us can see the problem with using the internet to obtain a ticket when it's not coming from the airline.
3: Investigators claim Oriyami tried twice to board a flight using the pass, but was turned away. They say about an hour later, he walked past distracted gate agents and boarded a flight to Los Angeles.
0: The stowaway was later found hiding in the bathroom. The newest tech tool meant to improve lives may be also covering up a growing societal problem.
5: The Barbara Bush Foundation for Family Literacy says more than half of Americans between 16 and 74 read below a sixth grade level. Thomas Kane of Harvard Center for Education Policy Research tells ABC News that he remains hopeful.
6: School districts have found ways to reverse this decline by focusing on early reading.
5: The concern among researchers is that dependence on AI to correct spelling and grammar errors may mask reading comprehension problems in children and adults. Jim Ryan, ABC News.
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14: In the 1130 Rogers Xfinity Internet Traffic Center, I'm Alex Kerrigan. Thank you for tuning in. Now, as we take a quick look at what's going on through the Lower Mainland, a lot of these delays are right around the downtown bridges. Canby at West Broadway Road, we're going on two lanes each direction. Granville, of course, Granville being shut down between Davie and George, putting a lot of traffic onto Seymour. Seymour northbound is very busy through the downtown core. All of it leading up to about Robson, then it opens up. Howe's not that bad, not yet. And Burrard over at West First Avenue, down to one lane in each direction. Of course, that's pushing traffic southbound back up to the bridge deck. Northbound getting pushed back right around West 4th Avenue. Don't forget about the closure on Pacific Boulevard in between Canby and Carroll Street. That probably should have been mentioned with the Canby Bridge as well, because it's right there. But everywhere else in the Lower Mainland, calm before the storm. It's going to get busy later in the afternoon. 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We're going to the Penfolds Roofing and Solar Weather Center with meteorologist Carl Lamb.
15: More cloud cover than anything else through the afternoon, but there's a chance for sunny breaks. We've seen sunshine developing out over the island, and a mix of sun and cloud, not out of the question, but still unstable. 17, the high, 18 maximum, drops down to 10 overnight. A few clouds early on Wednesday, sun in the afternoon at 18, partly sunny and 21 on Thursday. Friday, it's all sun as a ridge builds in and temperatures slowly warm. 24 degrees Friday, Saturday sunny.

0: And as warm as 29 away from the shore. This afternoon, temperatures hover near 17 degrees.
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2: You're listening to 1130 News Radio. I'm Sydney Parker. Attorneys urge the release of a mosque leader saying he's been denied diabetes care in ICE custody.
3: Lawyers for the president of Wisconsin's largest mosque say he's being denied basic care for his type 2 diabetes and has lost 30 pounds since he was taken into custody 2 months ago by ICE. Salah Sarsour is a Palestinian-born legal permanent U.S. resident. His attorneys say he's being detained on baseless claims of being a foreign policy threat. He has no criminal record in the U.S. They believe he was targeted for speaking out against Israel. DHS says Sarsour is in the U.S. illegally and he'll remain in custody pending removal proceedings. They also say all people in ICE custody receive proper medical care. I'm Julie Walker.
2: 32,000 people have been displaced by yesterday's earthquake in the Philippines.
4: Rescues search ruined buildings in the southern Philippines on Tuesday to ensure no one's still trapped. A day after one of the strongest earthquakes to hit the country in a half century killed well over 30 people. However, just a few people are considered missing on official records in the southern province, near where the 7.8 magnitude quake struck Monday morning. But the Office of Civil Defense acknowledged several collapsed and heavily damaged buildings must be thoroughly inspected for possible survivors. The earthquake centered off Mindanao, the second most populous Philippine island, injuring nearly 500 people. I'm Charles de Ledesma.
2: Federal Industry Minister Melanie Joly wants to see Canada collaborate with more of our European neighbors. Joly says a partnership with the EU based on rules is fundamental to fair competition.
5: Working with Europe can really be helpful because we think we have the same type of labor standards. We think that we can, we have the same values and democratic views than Europe. And at the end of the day, we think that it is a good way to be able to create a third way, which is different from the two largest economies that could benefit Canadians across the country.
2: Joly said a leader summit would be organized between Canada and the European Union in the months to come. Latin Americans in Vancouver say they're gearing up for the World Cup to showcase their notorious passion for football. Statistics Canada says Canada's Latin American population tripled between 1996 and 2021, and Vancouver-based Mexican-born barber Raymond Pelayo says he's noticed an uptick since he arrived in Canada 8 years ago.
6: As the communities grow 100%, it's more actually more shops, Mexican and Latin shops around here in downtown. Yeah, just the communities grow a lot. Like you can hear it in the streets, a lot of people speak Spanish.
2: The community organization Latincouver has launched its Latin Plaza Hub this week at its offices in Gastown with game-watching parties planned throughout the month of June. A new study has found a potential cause for falling birth rates.
7: Researchers found the declining birth rate began in 2007, the same year Apple introduced the iPhone. The paper published in the National Bureau of Economic Research found the iPhone caused as much as half of the fertility decline between 2007 and 2011, with those aged 15 to 24 the most affected. Researchers say when phones became more common, young people started to socialize less in person, leading to a drop in sexual activity and less chance of becoming pregnant. One economist tells the New York Times, the hypothesis could be correct, but remains speculative. I'm Eva Fragiscados.
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10: The SpaceX IPO is said to be multiple times oversubscribed. Now, Bloomberg says the number of orders for shares has increased since Monday, with the IPO set to price on Thursday and then start trading on Friday. Now, the company, which is also owned by Tesla CEO Elon Musk, is offering more than 500 million shares. That would raise about $75 billion. Musk's other company, Tesla, saw its stock drop by about 3% today. It was a mixed finish on Wall Street, with the Dow higher by 86 points, the S&P down 19, and the NASDAQ down 250. The NASDAQ, the worst performer, it was down by about 1%. A rotation here away from the more expensive tech stocks, which of course have been powering the recent rally. On Bay Street, the TSX lower by 67 points, 34,411. Most of the damage coming from commodities. Gold futures right now down $80 to $4,282. Oil today lower by $3.10, $88.20 a barrel. Now Brent crude, the European benchmark, dropped to about $90 a barrel earlier today, the lowest price since April the 17th. This is on growing signs global demand is plunging to counter supply losses from the war in Iran and the closure of the Strait of Hormuz. The Canadian dollar today hit a fresh low for the year. Right now it's up to 171.69 cents U.S. ahead of an interest rate announcement tomorrow and likely no change. At the Business Center, I'm Chris McCusker.
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2: Good afternoon. It is Tuesday, June 9th. Thanks for joining us. I'm Olivia Jones. 16 degrees, mainly cloudy in Vancouver. Here's what's happening right now.
14: The IIO is involved after a deadly police-involved shooting in East Vancouver last night and what we know about a hostage-taking that's connected.
15: A teen attacked near the Horseshoe Bay Ferry Terminal, and West Van police don't issue a release for 4 days. The head of Battered Women's Support Services has some questions.
2: Surrey police are asking for your help in locating a suspect in a sexual assault. And New Westminster City Council approves a new bylaw requiring landlords to maintain safe indoor temperatures in rentals.
16: The Hurricanes can draw even in the Stanley Cup final, a roster change for Canada ahead of the FIFA World Cup. Sports at 45.
10: It was a losing day on Bay Street. The Dow managed to eke out a gain, and the Nasdaq dropped by more than 200 points. Business at 56.
2: It is 1:31. 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
1: Thank you very much, Olivia. And again, through the Lower Mainland, I mean, I keep focusing here on the downtown bridges. There's a lot going on. Canby Bridge, south of it, Canby at West Broadway. Roadwork has extended two lanes each direction. Southbound getting quite busy. Northbound, Canby's getting pushed back to about West 14th Avenue. On the north end of the Canby Bridge, don't forget that underneath it, Pacific Boulevard is shut down in between Canby all the way up to Carroll. That's been going on since about May 23rd. For Granville, of course, it's Granville Street being shut down between Davie all the way up to Georgia. That's putting a lot more traffic off of the Granville Bridge onto Seymour. So Seymour quite slow. Firstly, in front of Davie, and then in front of Nelson, and then one more time in front of Georgia. How's not that bad just yet. For the Burrard Bridge, you're looking at some delays over on Burrard at West 1st Avenue for roadwork with everybody down to one lane each direction. Northbound push back to about 4th, and southbound is kind of slow from about Cornwall, and honestly, that's the best I've seen it for quite some time. Today, specifically. Everything else is looking pretty clean. 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
0: It's mainly cloudy. The best case scenario, a mix of sun and cloud through the afternoon. Scattered showers lingering a little bit through the late day. 17 the high. Even a chance for a couple of sprinkles first thing on Wednesday. Otherwise, clearing quickly. 18 degrees the Wednesday high, as warm as 21 on Thursday. This afternoon, it hovers near 17 degrees.
1: And down at the airport, we're looking at 18 degrees, Olivia.
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17: to our top story now. We have new details about last night's police-involved shooting that left one person dead. 11:30, Sonia Aslam is at Commercial Street and 20th in East Van, where a man was also injured in a hostage situation.
18: 9 o'clock is when this all played out. The Independent Investigations Office says police got reports of a man running through people's backyards. Information we reported first this morning after neighbors told us a man was trying to break into homes. Eventually, he was successful and a home invasion took place in a ground unit. Its glass door, accessible by a back alley, is shattered, the blinds ripped, but all of that is boarded up now. The IIO adding that the man in the unit was taken hostage with a weapon, injured, hospitalized, and released. We don't know what kind of injuries he has. The suspect was shot by police. He died here at the scene. Some neighbors I've been speaking to are stunned, scared, shaken, and feeling unsure about the safety of this area, while others tell me they did not hear a thing. In East Vancouver, I'm Sonia Aslam.
17: Women's safety advocates have some concerns after it took police in West Vancouver 4 days to issue a release about a disturbing attack near the Horseshoe Bay Ferry Terminal. 11:30's Dean Rex Seidler is speaking with the head of Battered Women's Support Services.
15: Angela Marie McDougall with Battered Women's Support Services says the attack itself is concerning, but so too was the delay in getting the word out. McDougall says it's an ongoing issue.
19: We've been a little bit worried that we're not getting, that police aren't being forthcoming when those incidents happens. We're a little bit worried about that.
15: But she says another issue is no one can track how often this is happening. In this case, the teenage victim managed to get away from her burly attacker, a suspect now under arrest. I'm Dean Rex Seidler.
17: Surrey police are asking for your help to find a suspect in a sexual assault in the Clayton Heights area. Surrey Police Service says a teenage girl was assaulted around 7 p.m. Saturday near 188th and 70th. Officers say the suspect approached her from behind and assaulted her before she was able to break free and run to safety.
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17: New Westminster City Council has approved a new bylaw amendment that will require landlords and property owners to maintain a safe indoor temperature in rental units. The updated business regulations and licensing bylaw now requires at least one living space in an occupied rental unit not to exceed a safe indoor temperature of an average of 26 degrees Celsius between 8 p.m. and 8 a.m. These restrictions are in effect annually from April 1st until October 31st. The bylaw is in response to the 2021 heat dome event where 33 residents in New Westminster died from extreme heat. City Council directed staff to amend its bylaws to protect tenants and similar preventable fatalities in the future. This new bylaw is in addition to the amendment that does not allow property owners to prohibit AC units in rentals. It is 1:36. We have mainly cloudy skies, 16 degrees in Vancouver, and Mission RCMP say three people have been arrested and two properties in Abbotsford have been searched after reports a website was providing local drug delivery to youth. Earlier this year, a parent reported to police that their 16-year-old purchased magic mushrooms and cannabis from a website with same-day delivery. A few weeks later, police received another report of a teen buying magic mushroom gummies from that same site. On May 20th, properties on Spencer Street and King Road were searched, where officers found several drugs. Officers seized mushrooms, cannabis, over 1,000 edibles and over 1,000 vapes. Two men aged 49 and 34 and one woman aged 42 were arrested and later released. Well, soccer fans are excited about the FIFA World Cup, but a lot of people aren't so sure that hosting is worth it. A poll from the Angus Reid Institute suggests 80% of people here in Metro Vancouver believe only FIFA, sponsors, and large businesses will actually benefit from the seven tournament games at BC Place. Almost 70% believe that the soccer games will create too much disruption. The same survey shows about half of us are interested in watching the tournament, while the rest could not care less. Well, a BC town is about to get a big makeover. Community renovation show Hometown Takeover is heading to Port Alberni, with crews beginning filming tomorrow. Here is Mayor Shari Minions.
20: Tourism that comes with it, of just getting the opportunity to highlight your community on an international scale, I think that is really the opportunity that we probably can't even fully understand yet. but we are just so extremely thrilled. Port Alberni is an amazing community. We have a great story to tell, and this is just going to be an awesome opportunity for us to highlight that with the world.
17: Thousands of entire towns competed to be featured on the show over its various seasons, including the recent Canadian edition. The show streams on HGTV, a Rogers-owned channel. Rogers is a parent company of this radio station. Well, the Grouse Grind is open after unionized Metro Vancouver workers took down their picket lines last night. Pickets are also down at other regional parks and wastewater treatment plants. The step back comes just days before the world descends on Vancouver for the FIFA World Cup. But the union, which has been without a contract for 17 months, says escalating job action will continue if talks don't resume. Health and safety, contracting out, and recruitment and retention issues are the main sticking points. Well, thanks for making the switch back to 1130 News Radio. Traffic and weather every 10 minutes on the ones. Always here, always will be. 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Coming up in 30 seconds, we'll have a look at your 1130 Border Report. 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
1: We have a heavy wait at the PAC crossing going southbound, 20 to 30 minute wait expected here. Peace Arch, Aldergrove, and CMS, though, they are just 5 minute waits heading south. Now, northbound times are still extremely quiet, less than five across the board. So if you're at the border, you're probably at the PAC going south. And you can double check on the website, vancouver.citynews.ca/border.
17: Thanks, Alex. Coming up, your traffic and weather together on the ones. It's 140.
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1: Thank you very much, Olivia. We keep hanging out around the downtown bridges. Now, Cambie is busy at Cambie at West Broadway. You're down to two lanes east direction because of the ongoing road work here. On the north end of the bridge, Pacific Boulevard shut down between Cambie Street all the way up to Carroll. And this is, of course, a FIPA-related closure. That section of Pacific's been shut down since about May 23rd. You're not getting it back till the end of July. For the Granville Bridge, I mean, the bridge is not that bad itself. The issue here is Granville Street being closed between Davie all the way up to Georgia. It's been putting a lot more traffic onto Seymour Street, and we will be seeing a lot more traffic on Howe coming out of the downtown core. We saw a lot of it yesterday. For Burrard, again, the bridge is not that bad, but Burrard at West First Avenue down to one lane in each direction, and Burrard Bridge southbound, so from about the south end, northbound delays can push back to about West 4th Avenue. The Ironworkers is, well, I mean, you got a little bit of a delay southbound at the north end. Highway 1 is great through Vancouver, Burnaby, Coquitlam. from the Portman, A-OK. And Highbury went all the way into Abbotsford, not that bad. Alice Braze is good. So is the George Massey. Well, George Massey getting a little busy at Southbound around the north end just that time of day. But again, everything is, again, calm before the storm. If you're stuck in something, call it in. 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We're in the Panville Roofing and Solar Weather Center. Checking in with meteorologist Michael Coos.
0: Mainly cloudy to a mix of sun and cloud today. Highs mid to upper teens. That's about it. Gusty winds, too, out of the southwest at 30 to 50 kilometers per hour. Still some cloud overnight and into tomorrow morning. Sunshine through the afternoon, though, on Wednesday with a high of 18. Partly sunny and back up to a seasonal 21 degrees on Thursday. This afternoon's temperature holding steady at around 17 or 18.
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17: Thank you, Alex and Michael. It is 1:43. Coming up, there's been a roster change for Canada ahead of the FIFA World Cup. We have a look at your sports and your top headlines next.
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17: Mainly cloudy, 16 degrees in Vancouver. Good afternoon. I'm Olivia Jones. Here's what's happening right now. Commercial Street in Vancouver was the scene of a violent incident that ended with a man being shot dead by police after breaking into a home and taking a hostage. Both the VPD and IIO are now investigating. And battered women's support services are asking why West Vancouver police waited 4 days to release information on a stranger that attacked a teenager near Horseshoe Bay. The group says the public needs to be informed of these types of incidents sooner. 1:45, that's time for sports from Sportsnet 650, home of the Canucks. Here's Sandra Priscino.
16: The Hurricanes can draw even in the Stanley Cup final against the Golden Knights, but head coach Rod Brind'Amour isn't showing his hand in Vegas when it comes to his starting goalie.
14: As a player, whoever they throw in, I'm not worrying about who's in net. Do you know what I mean? I'm going to try to do my job, and they got somebody's in there is going as good, and it's really not that big a deal, so it doesn't affect how we play whoever's in the net.
16: We'll learn more closer to the 5 o'clock opening face-off in game 4 on Sportsnet. A roster move for Canada ahead of the FIFA World Cup. Former Whitecap Jaden Nelson coming in for injured Marcelo Flores. Teammate Liam Miller says Nelson's very deserving.
23: He's been really good in training, really good in the game, really aggressive 1v1. And, you know, we need that. You know, we need players who are willing to take risks and willing to do whatever it takes for us to get a goal.
16: Of course, we're inching closer to Canada's opener Friday in Toronto against Bosnia and Herzegovina. The Blue Jays continue a home set with the Phillies at 4:07 on Sportsnet 1. A road trip rolls on for the Mariners in Baltimore. Vancouver Canadiens game day at the Nat, entertaining Everett. 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
17: Welcome back to 1130 News Radio. I'm Sydney Parker. New York Knicks fans had to show up extra early and get through heavy security on their way into Madison Square Garden for Game 3 of the NBA Finals, all because Donald Trump wanted to attend. So maybe it's not surprising that the U.S. president didn't exactly receive a warm welcome.
3: Fans had to get there ridiculously early due to all the extra security, all due to the first sitting U.S. president to ever attend an NBA Finals game. Trump booed, but somehow he translated that into cheering.
8: It was loud and it was very enthusiastic.
3: Social media buzzing about the president also caught catching a few wings.
10: So talk about sleepy Joe Biden. Look at your boy, dog.
3: I'm Jamie Pulfer.
17: The U.S. House Oversight Committee is set to interview Jeffrey Epstein's longtime secretary later today.
11: Leslie Groff worked as an executive secretary to Epstein in New York for more than 18 years. And was once described by her boss as a, quote, extension of my brain. Among her job requirements, scheduling Epstein's frequent meetings with celebrities, scientists, and politicians, booking Epstein's daily massage appointments when he was in New York, and arranging travel for women linked to Epstein. Through her attorneys, Groff has denied any knowledge of or participation in Epstein's crimes. The House Oversight Committee also plans to interview Bill Gates later this week. Peter Harlambous, ABC News.
17: The number of cases of New World screwworm has risen to at least five. The fly's potentially deadly larvae have been found on three cows and a goat in Texas and on a dog in New Mexico.
15: The plan from U.S. Agriculture Secretary Brooke Rollins is to release sterilized flies into the environment in hopes of disrupting the New World screwworm's reproductive cycle. Texas Agriculture Commissioner Sid Miller is skeptical.
18: If they stick with that plan, we're going to be totally infested.
15: Rollins' response?
19: That is a very unserious comment from a perhaps unserious ag commissioner.
15: Despite an endorsement from President Trump, Miller lost in the March Republican primary to keep his seat. Jim Ryan, ABC News.
17: Rescuers are searching ruined buildings in southern Philippines to ensure no one is still trapped after the country's strongest earthquake in half a century. At least 36 people were killed and another 500 hurt. More than 32,000 people were displaced by Monday morning's quake. The 7.8 magnitude quake was centered off Mindanao, the second most populous Philippine island. Your traffic and weather are together next. 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
1: In the 1130 Rogers Xfinity Internet Traffic Center, my name is Alex Kerrigan. Thank you for tuning in. About 5 or 6 minutes ago, we got a call about what sounds like a stalled truck and trailer on Highway 1 westbound before the Portman Bridge with the right lane blocked off. Now, we're not seeing much of a delay through the area just yet, but again, this was only called in about 4 or 5 minutes ago. We sent a message over to some crews, and hopefully they are on the scene. But again, it's a little slow through this area, Highway 1 westbound, as you work your way up to the Portman Bridge. I got to say, though, I'm seeing seeing a bit of a delay in the eastbound Surrey exit lanes. That doesn't have to be related, but if we can get a follow-up on that, that'd be helpful at star or pound 1130. There's also a bit of a delay on Highway 17 westbound leading up to the Portman Bridge, which, again, doesn't have to be related, but a little bit of a slowdown through the area. If you got this, that, or anything else, feel free to call that in. We've been spending a lot of our time around the downtown core, of course, with the downtown bridges. Burrard at West 1st Avenue, down to one lane each way. Burrard Bridge southbound quite slow. North end of the Granville Bridge, I hope everyone's aware the Granville shut down between Davie all the way up to Georgia. You don't get that back until the end of July. And then Canby at Broadway also. So a lot of road work happening here, as well as Pacific Boulevard between Canby and Carroll shut down also until the end of July. 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
0: It's mainly cloudy. The best case scenario, a mix of sun and cloud through the afternoon. Scattered showers lingering a little bit through the late day. 17 the high. Even a chance for a couple of sprinkles first thing on Wednesday. Otherwise, clearing quickly. 18 degrees the Wednesday high. As warm as 21 on Thursday. This afternoon, it hovers near 17 degrees.
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17: You're listening to 1130 News Radio. I'm Sydney Parker. There's a bizarre twist in the case against the man accused of killing legendary director Rob Reiner and his wife.
4: Rob Reiner's son, Nick, is seeking funds from a trust his parents established. He says he needs the money for his defense against charges that he killed them. His attorneys filed a petition in Los Angeles County Court saying trustees have unjustly denied him access to the funds. Nick Reiner has pleaded not guilty to two counts of murder. He retained a high-profile lawyer, but funding issues led to the lawyer's withdrawal. The trust, established in 1993, was supposed to provide Reiner with funds at ages 30 and 35, but he says he never received them. I'm Haya Pinjwani.
17: Some survivors of military sexual misconduct say the federal government's plans to reform military justice don't give victims enough of a choice in how their cases are handled. The bill would transfer investigations and prosecutions of sexual offenses committed in Canada by military members to civilian police and courts. Survivors testifying before a Senate committee say they wanted victims to be able to choose between the civilian and military justice systems. Defense Minister David McGuinty says the legislation is needed to rebuild trust and follows review that found confidence in the military justice system was lacking. How could this happen? Police in Ontario say a former Air Canada pilot has been arrested and charged with fraud. He's accused of flying without the necessary license.
5: Investigators say he flew the airline's longest haul aircraft all over the world.
6: They rose to the position of pilot in command, where for almost 17 years they flew Boeing 767s, 777s, and 787.
5: The lead investigator says this story broke open and police launched their investigation after a routine check of the pilot's credentials.
7: Anomalies were detected within the pilot license documentation he presented.
5: Air Canada has said that safety was not compromised. I'm Richard Southern.
17: Federal Industry Minister Melanie Joly is pushing for more collaboration with Europe. Joly says Canada already has good working relationships with the European Union, but that more could be done.
9: The global economic order is being reshaped, and in that sense, becoming closer to Europe, which is 450 million people, which is a 450 million people market, is an important and strategic decision on the part of the Canadian government.
17: She made the comments at the Conference of Montreal, which brings together leaders from around the world to discuss key issues related to the global economy, leadership, and sustainability. Members of Canada's soaring Latin American population are getting ready to cheer for both their native communities and their new home country at the World Cup. Vancouver-based Mexican-born barber Raymond Pelayo says his shop serves as a community hub, but not only for Mexicans.
12: What barber shop means is a place to speak, right? So we can speak like anything here. So everybody is accepted. I mean, Canadians, we have customers, Canadians, Brazilians, Mexicans, everywhere in the world, basically.
17: Statistics Canada says Latin American population of Canada has more than tripled since 1996. And Pelayo says he's recently noticed a lot more Spanish speakers.
3: Your business report is coming up next. 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
3: Markets finishing off their lows for the day, but most did finish in the red. Bay Street was down 67 points, 34,411. Shares in BlackBerry dropped by about 5% today. Celestica down 4.1%. A fair bit of damage coming from commodities as well, with gold futures down 1.6% to $4,265. Oil was down $3.10 to $88.20 a barrel. Now, shares in Onyx, the parent company of WestJet, higher by 1.7% on the day. The carrier is opposed to a federal government proposal to issue loans to airlines amid the rising fuel costs. That was unveiled yesterday. On the flip side, low-cost carrier Flair Airlines welcomes the government plan. And the Canadian dollar today got close to its lowest level since December. Right now, it's up by 1/100, 71.68 cents U.S. The Bank of Canada very likely to leave interest rates unchanged at tomorrow's meeting. On Wall Street, a mixed finish here. The U.S. president said in a social media post, the U.S. must respond to what he says was the Iranian shoot down of a U.S. helicopter. The incident happened over the Strait of Hormuz, and Iran says its army is now on full alert. The Dow was higher by 86, the S&P down 19, the NASDAQ down 250. At the Business Center, I'm Chris McCusker.
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24: Good afternoon. This is Tuesday, June 9th. Thanks for joining us. I'm John Ackerman. Vancouver, mainly cloudy and 18 degrees. Here's what's happening right now.
26: Saying the only way to mitigate home invasions is to change the justice system. A former Vancouver area police chief reacting after Vancouver police shot a suspect after a violent home invasion.
24: The countdown to the FIFA World Cup continues, but a new poll finds many of us don't exactly have FIFA fever.
27: The BC Liberals, that's a name we haven't heard in a while, but a new poll shows there's an appetite from voters to revive that brand.
29: Game 4 in the Stanley Cup Final, eyes to Vegas. The Hurricanes can leave with a split. Sports at 15.
3: A mixed finish on markets today, with the Dow closing on the plus side. The NASDAQ dropped by more than 200 points, and it was a loser on Bay. Business at 26.
24: It's 2:01. Rogers Xfinity Internet traffic and weather together on the ones. Here's Alex Kerrigan.
1: Thank you very much, John, and a good afternoon to you. We might have a thing going on the Portman Bridge. I'm unsure. So we got a call about some kind of vehicle incident going on westbound right before the bridge in the right Highway 1 lane. But then our friends at Drive BC posted about a police incident on Highway 1 westbound right around King Ed. It's in the HOV lane. Entirely likely that first thing could have moved, but then there could be two things going on right next next to each other. You're going westbound, call back at star pound 1130. Let me know what you are seeing in the area. I also wouldn't mind diagnosing a delay that I'm seeing on Highway 17 westbound before the Portman Bridge. Doesn't have to be anything. A little bit of a hiccup there, but again, wouldn't mind a call on that. We've been hanging out for a while around the downtown bridges. All three of them have something to talk about. Burrard at West First Avenue down to one lane each way. The Burrard Bridge southbound is quite busy from midspan all the way on. Granville, of course, it's Granville Street between Davie and Georgia shut down all the way until the end of July, putting more traffic onto Seymour coming off the bridge and Howe getting up to it. And then, of course, Canby, we have a closure of Pacific Boulevard between Canby Street and Carroll. And we also have road work going on Canby right at Broadway with multiple lane closures and heavy delays. Every other major route is fine, but if it's not, call it in at Star or Pound 1130. 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We're going to the Pennville Roofing and Solar Weather Center with meteorologist Michael Coos.
0: It's mainly cloudy. The best case scenario, a mix of sun and cloud through the afternoon. Scattered showers lingering a little bit through the late day. 17 the high. Even a chance for a couple of sprinkles first thing on Wednesday. Otherwise clearing quickly. 18 degrees the Wednesday high. As warm as 21 on Thursday. This afternoon it hovers near 17 degrees.
1: And down at the airport it's now around 16 degrees, John.
24: Thank you, Alex. 11:30 news time now, 2:03. To our top story, reaction is pouring in after a violent home invasion ended with a deadly police-involved shooting in East Vancouver last night. Reynaldo Suarez is hearing from former West Vancouver police chief on what needs to change.
26: While the motive remains unclear, former BC Solicitor General and former police chief Kashid says whether it's to steal goods or grab cash for drugs, criminals will go to all kinds of lengths during a home invasion.
4: The outcome is certainly more violent than what we're used to. However, these home invasions occur more often than we think. I think we've got people that are roaming our streets that are prolific offenders, that are property crime offenders, that are looking for opportunity. They'll do whatever they can from a violent nature.
26: The Independent Investigations Office of BC says police responded to reports of a man running through backyards along Commercial Street Monday night. That's reportedly when a suspect got into a home holding a man hostage. Vancouver police say he was forced to shoot the suspect. The hostage was injured and taken to hospital, but has since been released. He'd suggest the only way to mitigate incidents like this one is to make sure criminals and prolific offenders alike serve their time rather than being rinsed through the justice system. I'm Reynaldo Suarez.
24: Surrey police want your help identifying a suspect after a sexual assault involving a teenager. Officers say it happened near 188th Street and 70th Avenue on Sunday. The teenage girl says she was assaulted from behind but was able to run away. Police are looking for a tall man with a medium build, roughly 20 years of age, with short, curly black hair. The man was last seen walking north on 188th. Anyone with information is urged to contact Surrey Police. Is hosting the FIFA World Cup worth it? A lot of people say no. A poll from the Angus Reid Institute says more than 70% of people in Metro Vancouver aren't buying it. They believe the public costs of hosting 7 matches not worth the disruption and upheaval to the city's summer calendar. They're also pretty sure the only ones who will benefit from the tournament are FIFA, sponsors, and big businesses. 11:30 news time now, 2:05, mainly cloudy and 18 degrees in Vancouver. More British Columbians are feeling politically homeless, according to a new poll. 11:30's Ben Bouguer reports new numbers show almost half of BC voters think the province needs a third option on the ballot.
27: And one of the ideas that's been floated around is bringing back the BC Liberal brand, with 27% of people saying they'd cast a ballot for that party in a provincial election. Mario Canseco is president of Research Co. He says British Columbians want real solutions to the big issues like housing, poverty, and homelessness.
10: The leadership race for the Conservatives really didn't get into these aspects of life in BC. A lot of it was dominated by culture wars and Soji and Dripa, and I think there's an opportunity for the party to connect with voters on bread and butter issues and maybe climb a little bit more, particularly for the third of British Columbians who don't know who Kerry Lynn Findlay is.
27: And another third of people surveyed said they're still not sold on Kerry Lynn Findlay being the best person to lead the Conservatives. As for Premier David Eby, his approval rating has been going down for months, with 48% of people happy with the job he's doing. I'm Ben Bouguera.
24: The province and ICBC say starting today, knowledge driver's tests can be taken online. The change applies to Class 5 to 8 learner's permits and provides an opportunity to spend less time and money traveling to ICBC offices. There is no change in the cost of the test. Jason McDaniel is the head of ICBC.
5: This change in the knowledge test is not going to meaningfully change road test wait times, but what it will do is free up for all those other in-office appointments, renewing your license, new people coming into the province, less time at the counter, or people coming in to take the knowledge test, frees up those other counter transactions.
24: To prevent cheating, the test requires you to have a camera on to ensure the right person is taking the test, no one else is in the room, and using a tracking detection system to monitor mouse and eye movements. The Port Moody Police Department slowly phasing in body-worn cameras, but only a small number of frontline officers will be wearing them for now. The police department says officers will not continuously record on their cameras if they're not responding to a specific incident. They won't record interactions that are sensitive in nature either, including in places of worship, healthcare settings, and courtrooms. The Port Moody PD plans to fully roll out body-worn cameras later this year.
20: Everything Vancouver.
24: And a Vancouver Island town about to be featured on a global stage, Port Alberni, has won a community makeover courtesy of the HGTV renovation show Hometown Takeover Canada. Cherie Minions is the mayor of Port Alberni. She tells us how it works.
6: They go in and really renovate a community. So they renovate residential homes, businesses, people who have been really leaders and change makers in the community. They also update community parks and public spaces. So it really is an opportunity for the perspective of, you know, what your town looks and feels like to really make a huge improvement.
24: Minions says having her town featured on the show will also bode well for tourism. Hometown Takeover Canada begins filming tomorrow. HGTV is owned by Rogers Sports and Media, the parent company of this radio station. Up next, a check of the 1130 News Radio Ferry Report. 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
1: Thank you very much, John. 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
24: In a minute, a check of traffic and weather together on the one, starting you off on the Ironworkers. 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
24: It's 2:11. Rogers Xfinity Internet traffic and weather together on the ones. Here's Alex Kerrigan.
1: Got bad news, John. We got a crash on the Ironworkers. Southbound right around Midspan, left lane blocked. Off call says that they're going to need a tow truck for at least one of these vehicles. Upper levels eastbound already getting pushed back to Mountain Highway. Now, of course, it's never a good time for a crash, but ahead of the afternoon rush, this volume is going to hang out for quite some time, and it may not recover. The sooner the better for this clearance, but if you're in this delay, a crash report is southbound Midspan in the left lane. so slide to the right to get away from this one. The rest of the way, Highway 1 is fantastic going eastbound into Abbotsford. We may have two issues on Highway 1 around the Portman Bridge. We may have none. One was a broken down vehicle westbound over on the east end in the right through lane. The other one was a police incident Highway 1 westbound at King Ed with the HOV lane blocked off. Neither one are really causing any delays, though. We're still seeing delays for the downtown core. Granville still shut down in between Davie all the way up to Georgia, and Roebuck going on the south side of the Burrard Bridge. Burrard at West Burst Avenue down to one lane each direction. Canby is also looking at some Roebuck going on right at Canby at Broadway with multiple lane closures. Star Pound 1130 if there's anything else. 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In the Penfold Roofing and Solar Weather Center, we check in with meteorologist Michael Coos.
0: Great. Just a few sunny breaks possible. Windy through the afternoon with wind gusts of 30 to 50 kilometers per hour. High still in the teens today, and not much warmer tomorrow, up to 18 degrees, but a lot more sun on the way for Wednesday. We'll see mainly sunny conditions through the afternoon, partly sunny Thursday, and as warm as 21. This afternoon's high up to around 17.
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24: Thank you, Alex. 11:30 news time, now 2:13. Westminster City Council approving a new bylaw amendment requiring landlords and property owners to keep indoor temperatures safe in their rental units. The updated bylaw says at least one room in a rental unit is not to exceed 26 degrees Celsius between the hours of 8 p.m. and 8 a.m. The restrictions are in effect between April 1st to October 31st. The change comes after 33 people in Westminster died during the 2021 heat dome. Up next in sports, the Stanley Cup Final resumes tonight in Las Vegas with Game 4 between the Golden Knights and the Hurricanes. That's a 5 o'clock start over on Sportsnet. It's 2:13.
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24: Mainly cloudy, 18 degrees in Vancouver. Good afternoon, I'm John Ackerman. Here's what's happening right now. Break-ins happen a lot more often than you think, says a former BC Solicitor General. This one happened to be more violent. Kashid calling for changes to the justice system after a violent home invasion turned into a hostage-taking in Vancouver last night. The countdown to the World Cup continues, but a new poll finds many of us don't exactly have FIFA fever. A new Angus Reid poll finding more than 70% of people in Metro Vancouver are not feeling it. And still ahead,
9: President Trump says Iran was responsible for the downing of an army helicopter near the Strait of Hormuz.
24: It's 2:15. It's time for 11:30 News Radio Sports from Sportsnet 650, your home of the Canucks and the Stanley Cup playoffs. It's Sandra Priscina.
29: Stanley Cup Final Game 4, Carolina at Vegas at 5 on Sportsnet. The Hurricanes looking to draw even. Sportsnet's Jennifer Botterill on the fine-tuning needed against the Golden Knights.
12: Is how you beat the Vegas forecheck. So they made a couple of adjustments. Vegas was very good on the strong side. For them regrouping, coming out another side was one adjustment in terms of being that first layer of the Vegas forecheck.
29: And the Hurricanes have spent 46.2% of time in the O-zone with the puck this postseason, the most among all teams. A change for Canada's FIFA World Cup roster, Jaden Nelson replacing injured midfielder Marcelo Flores. Nelson earning a spot after staying with the team post cuts and recently scoring in a friendly against Uzbekistan. He's got 2 goals with Austin FC this MLS season. Canada opens the tournament Friday against Bosnia and Herzegovina in Toronto. Dylan Cease getting the ball for the Blue Jays against the Phillies at 4:07 on Sportsnet 1. The AL West leading Mariners continue a series in Baltimore after a 6-3 victory last night at Camden Yards. At Nat Bailey Stadium, the Vancouver Canadiens back home to open a set versus Everett. The Seas looking to get back in the win column after dropping their last two. Sports at 15 and 45 past the hour or anytime at sportsnet.ca.
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24: 11:30 news time, now 2:18. The Carney government is expected to table new legislation tomorrow that would bar kids under the age of 16 from social media. Government House Leader Stephen McKinnon says the new online safety legislation is a priority for the government.
21: There's a great realization in society that there are negative effects from social media use.

0: Constrained by the trade war.
1: Great for Canadians going across the border, Americans coming across the border, and for commerce. And I just want to salute the those who constructed it on both sides, and looking forward to getting it done.
0: Now, the future of the bridge was cast into doubt when the U.S. president insisted on social media back in February the U.S. would have to be compensated before he would allow it to open. Carney didn't say whether Canada offered any concessions. I'm Chris McCusker.
2: And how could this happen? Police in Ontario say a former Air Canada pilot has been arrested and charged with fraud. As our Richard Southern reports, he's accused of flying without the necessary license.
3: Investigators say he flew the airline's longest haul aircraft all over the world.
4: They rose to the position of pilot in command, where for almost 17 years, they flew Boeing 767s, 777s, and 787.
3: The lead investigator says this story broke open and police launched their investigation after a routine check of the pilot's credentials.
5: Anomalies were detected within the pilot license documentation he presented.
3: Air Canada has said that safety was not compromised. I'm Richard Southern.
2: In a minute, a check of traffic and weather together on the one, starting you off on the Ironworkers. It's 220.
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6: 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It's another beautiful season with Bard on the Beach, where theater comes alive under the tents at Vanier Park, framed by the ocean and mountains as your backdrop. Experience the Merry Wives of Windsor, set in a soccer-obsessed suburb, and the haunting intensity of Macbeth. The hilariously irreverent Goblin Oedipus and the bold and contemporary Antigone on now until September the 19th. Get your tickets now at bardonthebeach.org.
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2: It's 2:21. Rogers Xfinity Internet traffic and weather together on the ones. Here's Alex Kerrigan.
12: Thank you very much, John. So a bit of an update here. Crews now on the scene for the Ironworkers issue southbound around Midspan, and now the left and middle lanes are blocked off. Only getting by in the far right lane. This is a drag. And like I said last time, volume's not going to recover even if this thing clears right now. You're going to get pushed back all the way past Lynn Valley Road. So your alternate route will be the Lionsgate Bridge. Looking at two southbound lanes, one northbound lane. I mean, volume delays don't exist yet for the Lionsgate Bridge. So I would recommend that. The issue, of course, will be coming through downtown, as we keep talking about. Burrard at West First Avenue is down to one lane each way. Burrard Bridge, southbound, quite busy. Bit trickier getting to the Granville Bridge. How is your default route? Because, of course, Granville shut down between Davie all the way up to Georgia. And Canby is, I mean, the bridge itself is looking fine, but delays on Canby at Broadway due to road work down to two lanes each way. Northbound's not bad for the Ironworkers as we bounce back here, but that's our top issue. Ironworkers southbound midspan. You are down to one lane in the area. Highway 1 the rest of the way through Vancouver and Burnaby so far is just fine. If you see it, you call it in. It's going to be Star Pound 1130. 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
13: More cloud cover than anything else through the afternoon, but there's a chance for sunny breaks. We've seen sunshine developing out over the island, and a mix of sun and cloud not out of the question, but still unstable. 17 the high, 18 maximum, drops down to 10 overnight. A few clouds early on Wednesday, sun in the afternoon at 18, partly sunny and 21 on Thursday. Friday, it's all sun as a ridge builds in and temperatures slowly warm. 24 degrees Friday. Saturday, sunny and as warm as 29 away from the shore. This afternoon, temperatures hover near 17 degrees.
12: 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Central City Fun Park in Surrey. Right now down at the airport at 16 degrees, John.
2: 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To our top story, break-ins happen a lot more often than you think, says a former BC Solicitor General. This one happened to be more violent. Cash Heed calling for changes to the justice system after a violent home invasion turned into a hostage-taking in East Vancouver.

0: Cooper last night. More on this and our other top stories coming up at 2:30. 11:30 news time, now 2:24. Donald Trump says Iran is to blame for an Army helicopter crash near the Strait of Hormuz.
1: Shortly after the Apache attack chopper went down, the president was asked last night what happened.
2: We are going to issue a report tomorrow. But the pilots are fine.
1: He now posts the military has told him Iran was to blame and adds the U.S. must, of necessity, respond to the attack. U.S. Central Command says a Navy drone boat retrieved the pilots, who had spent 2 hours in the water off Oman's coast. It was the U.S. military's first known drone rescue at sea. Sagar Meghani, Washington.
0: There is a Trump connection to the $8 billion transformation of New York City. Penn Station.
3: And it's a return to the original classical style, with a stone facade and rows of Roman-style columns. Inside, commuters are greeted by a sun-drenched grand concourse with soaring ceilings. An interior wall near an entryway bears the seal of President Trump, who has mentioned renaming his hometown station in his honor. For now, though, according to renderings released Monday, the name etched in capital letters across the proposed grand facade would still read Pennsylvania Station. Julie Walker, New York.
0: Mission RCMP arresting three people in Abbotsford on reports a website was providing local drug delivery to young people. Earlier this year, a parent reported that their 16-year-old bought cannabis and magic mushrooms from a website offering same-day delivery. Police received another report a few weeks later of a teen purchasing magic mushroom gummies from the same site. On May 20th, properties on Spencer Street and King Road were searched. Officers seizing magic mushrooms, cannabis, more than 1,000 edibles, and more than 1,000 vapes from the properties. A 42-year-old woman and two men aged 49 and 34 were arrested and later released. Business is next.
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0: It's 2:26 in the Business Center. It's Chris McCusker.
6: Fresh geopolitical concerns today after the U.S. president said in a social media post the U.S. must respond after he says Iran shot down a U.S. helicopter over the Strait of Hormuz last night. Now, it's not clear what Donald Trump means, but the Iranian military is now on high alert. It was a mixed finish on Wall Street, with the Dow higher by 86, the S&P down 19, the NASDAQ down 250. Shares in Apple today lower by about 3.5%. On day two of the Worldwide Developers Conference, the company unveiled an update to Siri yesterday, but it's still not able to launch it in the European Union. This is the latest chapter in this standoff between the company and the EU's antitrust watchdog. On Bay Street, the TSX lower by 67 points, 34,411. Gold futures lower by 1.6% to 4,265. Oil was down $3.10 to 88.20 a barrel. And the Canadian dollar hit a fresh low for the year today. It's trading just below 72 cents U.S. Even after a positive signal for the Canadian economy, our trade surplus hit $2.72 billion in April, up from $1.75 billion in March. Total exports in April increased by 1.6%. And then Canada's trade surplus with the U.S. reached its highest level since February of 2025. That was before the tariffs. At the Business Center, I'm Chris McCusker.
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0: 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Time Magazine just releasing its list of the 100 most influential people in sports. And it includes a ton of Canadian star power.
11: Gracing the cover, none other than four-time NBA champion and the NBA's all-time leading scorer, LeBron James.
12: LeBron James, a shot at history. LeBron stands alone!
11: Soon to be representing their countries at the World Cup, soccer legends Lionel Messi and Cristiano Ronaldo also on the list, along with Dodgers two-way unicorn Shohei Ohtani and Yankees captain Aaron Judge. As for the Canadians, five-time women's hockey Olympian Marie-Philippe Poulin, OKC star Shea Gilgeous-Alexander, and former Raptors president and now Mavs boss Masai Ujiri. Other notables, Warriors megastar Steph Curry, Olympic skier Eileen Gu, UFC's Dana White, Devils forward Jack Hughes, Seahawks standout Jaxon Smith-Njigba, golfer Rory McIlroy, and four-time WNBA MVP Asia Wilson. I'm Virgesh Dave.
0: Kyle Benning is producing the Afternoon Drive program. Terry Schintz is our news director. 11:30 News Time, 2:30.
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6: Good afternoon. Thank you so much for joining us. It is Tuesday, June 9th. I'm Maria Vinca. We have 16 degrees, cloudy skies here in Vancouver. Here's what's happening right now.
13: A former police chief says justice system reform is needed after a deadly police-involved shooting during an East Vancouver home invasion.
14: Go ahead and tell us how you really feel. Most people in Metro Vancouver think that hosting the FIFA World Cup isn't worth the trouble.
15: New data shows British Columbians want a third option with a growing appetite to revive an old centrist party that disappeared before the last provincial election.
16: It's now a lot easier for you to take the knowledge test when getting your learner's permit from ICBC.
17: Vegas seems to take a commanding lead in the Stanley Cup final, and former Whitecap Jaden Nelson added to Canada's FIFA World Cup roster. Sports at 45.
18: A mixed finish on markets today. It was a loser on Bay Street. The Dow finished higher, and the NASDAQ dropped by more than 200 points. Business at 56.
6: Up versus 231, let's head over to the 1130 Rogers Xfinity Internet Traffic Center. And good afternoon, Alex Kerrigan.
19: Good afternoon, Maria Vinca. Heavy delays on the Ironworkers. Southbound around mid-span, you're down to one lane with left middle lane now blocked off. That's pushing the upper levels all the way back past Lonsdale. Almost to about Westview Drive. So again, this, even if it clears right now, this volume is going to be kind of a mainstay for the afternoon rush. It's pushing Main Street back to about 3rd and low level as well. Very heavy delays through the area. Northbound is just slowing down to take a peek, it appears, but southbound is the issue. Getting out of the North Shore is a problem. Over in the Lionsgate Bridge, they flipped the lanes around. So you're going to be getting two northbound lanes and one southbound lane, which is not going to help out if you're trying to get out of West or North Dam. We are looking at the start of the afternoon rush, northbound delay south end of the Knight Street Bridge, 99 south leading up to the Massey Tunnel, a little busy, and then a bit of a delay as well for the Queensborough in both directions. Portman is just fine. Highway went all the way into Abbotsford, not so bad. If you see it, you call it in. Star pound 1130. Got an update for me? Of course, that works too. But again, just make sure you're doing it safe and hands-free when you do it. 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Let's go to the Penfolds Roofing and Solar Weather Center and check in with meteorologist Michael Coos.
20: More cloud cover than anything else through the afternoon, but there's a chance for sunny breaks. We've seen sunshine developing out over the island, and a mix of sun and cloud not out of the question, but still unstable. 17, the high, 18 maximum, drops down to 10 overnight. A few clouds early on Wednesday. Sun in the afternoon at 18. Partly sunny and 21 on Thursday. Friday, it's all sun as a ridge builds in and temperatures slowly warm. 24 degrees Friday. Saturday, sunny and as warm as 29 away from the shore. This afternoon, temperatures hover near 17 degrees.
19: Down at the airport, it's now lightly raining at 15 degrees, Maria.
6: Thank you very much, Alex. 11:30 news time. It is now 2:33. Public reaction is mounting after a violent home invasion in East Vancouver last night that ended with a fatal police shooting. Our Rinaldo Suarez is hearing from a former West Vancouver police chief about what he says needs to change to prevent incidents like this from happening again.
21: As investigators work to determine a motive, former BC Solicitor General and former police chief Cash Heed says home invasions can stem from a variety of criminal motives, including theft and drug-related activity.
22: The only way you're going to mitigate this is make sure
2: sure that these prolific offenders, these chronic offenders that are committing these violent crimes, are locked up and they're thrown in jail for a period of time. And if we have to throw the key away, we've got to throw the key away.
21: The Independent Investigation Office of BC says the suspect allegedly entered a home and held a resident hostage. Vancouver police say officers were forced to shoot the suspect. Ryland Simpson is a criminology professor at Simon Fraser University.
10: Due to the element of risk involved in this particular incident, this would have been challenging and ultimately would have required a very intense response by police to ensure both public and officer safety.
21: The hostage suffered injuries and was taken to hospital, but has since been released. The IIO investigates all police-related incidents of death or serious injury, regardless of wrongdoing allegations. I'm Reynaldo Suarez.
22: Surrey police are looking for help identifying a suspect in a sexual assault involving a teenage girl. Officers say it happened on Sunday near 188th Street and 70th Avenue. The girl told police she was assaulted from behind before she was able to run away. The man was last seen walking north on 188th. Now, police are looking for a man described as tall with a medium build, around 20 years old, with short, curly black hair. How do you really feel about the upcoming FIFA World Cup? Our Olivia Jones reports a new Angus Reid poll suggests many are saying it's not worth the cost.
23: The survey found nearly 3 in 4 Metro Vancouver residents believe the cost of 7 matches isn't worth the price of playing host. Angus Reid researcher John Rowe says with days remaining before the first kickoff and all of the information coming in, Canadians are feeling some resentment.
24: There are quite a few people in those cities, a majority who are saying, yeah, you know what, this is a huge disruption for people who live and work in these cities. And I think that's also generating some dissatisfaction with the tournament.
23: A week and a half ago, the province says cost estimates for hosting the matches at BC Place could reach as high as $729 million. Ottawa's parliamentary budget watchdog estimated all of the games in Canada would cost all governments more than $1 billion. I'm Olivia Jones.
22: 11:30 news time. It is now 2:36. We have 16 degrees and cloudy skies here in Vancouver. Could the BC Liberals be making a comeback in provincial politics? 11:30's Ben Bugera is finding out from a new poll. Almost half of BC voters would like to see a third alternative to the NDP and the Conservatives.
25: 47% of voters, to be exact. The data also shows residents want politicians to focus more on solutions to real everyday problems like housing, affordability, and health care, just to name a few. Mario Canseco is president of Research Co. He says people are looking for another option after the BC Conservative leadership race focused largely on culture war issues.
26: Back in 2023, the Conservatives were at 2%. And, you know, they ended up coming within a couple of seats of forming the government. So there's an opportunity for a movement, but it has to capitalize on a couple of things. First, you need somebody to lead it, somebody who's going to talk about the need for this party.
25: The poll says only 30% of people think new Conservative leader Carrie Lynn Finley is a premier in waiting. Premier David Eby's approval rating keeps falling, with only 48% of people saying they're happy with the job he's doing. I'm Ben Bugera.
22: ICBC is switching things up when it comes to taking your driver's knowledge test.
27: Starting today, new aspiring drivers in BC can take the knowledge test required for a learner's test online at a time and a location that works best for them. This is especially good news for people in rural and remote communities who used to have to commute far distances to take the test.
28: That's Attorney General Nikki Sharma speaking at a press conference. ICBC says the online test can be taken for Class 5 to 8 learner's permits. The cost of the test remains the same at $15, and there is still the 24-hour waiting period if you fail. The test requires you to have a camera on to ensure the right person is taking the test and no one else is in the room. The test also uses a tracking detection system to monitor mouse and eye movements in order to prevent cheating. ICBC adds in-person testing is still available. I'm Sydney Parker.
22: Poor Alberni may look a bit different the next time you visit. The HGTV renovation show Hometown Takeover Canada is taking over the town tomorrow. Here is Port Alberni's mayor, Sherry Millian.
29: Continued kind of on the path that we were on, and we've really tried to highlight Port Alberni, who we really are, the good and the challenges. And we are so excited that it was just announced that we won, and we will be season one of Hometown Takeover Canada.
22: The show claims to bring full-scale
28: mail revitalizations to deserving Canadian communities. Dominions notes that having the town featured on the show will also boost tourism. HDTV is owned by Rogers Sports and Media, the parent company of this radio station. Thanks so much for making the switch back to 1130 News Radio, your original home for traffic and weather every 10 minutes on the ones and traffic alerts as you need them. 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
19: Thank you very much, Maria. So at the borders, we're great. We got a less than 5 minute wait. PSART pack, all the Grove and Sumas and northbound times also top out at less than, well, actually, would you look at that? We have a 10 minute wait over at the PAC crossing coming northbound. Everything else is less than five. But you can double check it on the website, vancouver.citynews.ca/border.
28: Thank you so much, Alex. Your traffic and weather's together next. We have the latest at the Ironworkers Bridge. It's 2:40.
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28: 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What's going on at the Ironworkers? Is it just volume, Alex?
19: Nah, it's a crash. You got a crash southbound around mid-span. Now, the last update I had was that it had the left and middle lane blocked off. But I don't know, Maria, taking a look out here, it might have just cleared up. We're looking a lot better right around mid-span. Northbound is a little busy through here. If you got that update, call it in at either star or pound 1130. Oh, yep, we got that update just now. It's clear. So we're looking better on the Ironworkers southbound. But like I said during the last report, this volume, that's going to hang out all through the rest of the afternoon rush from Westview all the way to the bridge deck. Highway 1 westbound, a little slow as well, coming through the Cassiar Tunnel all the way to Mitchbanks. Of course, it was a visual distraction. We work our way over to the Burrard Bridge, where it's Burrard at West First Avenue, down to one lane each way, and the Burrard Bridge southbound is getting pushed back almost to the north end in terms of volume, so it's a heavy one through here. And everything else is just the start of the afternoon rush. A little busy at the Queensboro, a little busy 99 south in front of the Massey, a little busy on east-west connector eastbound. From night and number six. After that, you are fine. But again, the situation on the Ironworkers is cleared up. The volume will hang out all day. If you see anything else, call it in. Star Pound 1130. 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
20: Great. Just a few sunny breaks possible. Windy through the afternoon with wind gusts of 30 to 50 kilometers per hour. High still in the teens today and not much warmer tomorrow, up to 18 degrees, but a lot more sun on the way for Wednesday. We'll see mainly sunny conditions through the afternoon. Partly sunny Thursday and as warm as 21. This afternoon's high up to around 17.
19: 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Down at the airport, light rain, 14 degrees.
28: Thanks so much, Alex. Coming up next in sports, Game 4 of the Stanley Cup Final goes tonight in Las Vegas with the Golden Knights leading the Carolina Hurricanes 2-1 in the best of seven series. It's now 2:43.
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28: 14 degrees and cloudy here in Vancouver. Good afternoon, I'm Maria Vinca. Here's what's happening right now. Former BC Solicitor General Cash Sheet is calling for changes to the justice system after a dramatic and violent home invasion in East Vancouver last night. A suspect was shot dead by police. Police in Surrey need your help identifying a suspect after a teenage girl was sexually assaulted near 188th and 70th Avenue on Sunday. A description of him is up at vancouver.citynews.ca. And still ahead,
13: the U.S. military is giving details about the rescue of two Army aviators after their helicopter went down early this morning near the Strait of Hormuz.
28: 2:45, it is now time for sports from Sportsnet 650, the home of the Canucks. Here's Sandra Priscina.
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14: 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So it's not a must-win for Carolina, but this is a massive Game 4 coming up here at T-Mobile Arena.
17: And searching deeper, teams that take a 3-1 series lead in a best-of-7 final have an all-time record of 38-1. Puck drop is 5 on Sportsnet. A shift for Canada ahead of the FIFA World Cup. Jaden Nelson steps in for injured midfielder Marcelo Flores.
15: You know, it's a dream come true, you know, especially with a World Cup being at home.
17: The 23-year-old former Whitecap has scored 3 times in 14 appearances for the national team, including a stoppage-time goal in a 2-0 friendly victory over Uzbekistan last week in Edmonton. The Blue Jays continue a home set against the Phillies, looking to get back in the win column after a 5-2 Monday loss. The Mariners are at the Orioles. Seattle leads the AL West. The Vancouver Canadiens back at Nat Bailey Stadium to kick off a series against Everett. The Seas 4-6 over their last 10. Sports at 15 and 45 past the hour, or head over to sportsnet.ca.
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28: 11:30 news time, it's 2:48. Good afternoon. The federal government is expecting to bar kids under the age of 16 from social media in new legislation set to be introduced as early as tomorrow. Justice Minister Sean Fraser says the government's motivation is to ensure that they are being responsible when it comes to protecting kids in particular.
35: It's incumbent upon governments to recognize as society changes, as technological adoption increases, that we are respectful of people's rights, but at the same time, that we can make moves to address modern challenges.
28: An online harms bill introduced by the Liberals in 2024 would have created a digital safety commission to administer and enforce the legislation. Now, that bill did not become law before the 2025 election was called. The U.S. president tried to stop it, but the prime minister says a new bridge between Windsor and Detroit will open this Friday. But there are still some who are questioning it.
2: Prime Minister Mark Carney says it's good news. The Gordie Howe Bridge is set to open with a ribbon-cutting ceremony planned for Friday. But Ontario Premier Doug Ford isn't so sure.
6: Well, let's see if it opens or not. Hopefully it will. If they say it's going to open, I'm just hearing two stories, but that's all right.
2: Now, the bridge is jointly owned by the governments of Canada and Michigan, and it's faced pushback from the Maroon family, who own the competing Ambassador Bridge. The bridge's opening was called into question earlier this year when U.S. President Donald Trump insisted the U.S. would have to be compensated before he would allow it to open, even though the federal government has no stake in the structure. I'm Chris McCusker.
28: Coming up in just over a minute, we have another check of your traffic and weather together on the ones. It's 2:50.
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28: 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Where are you starting, Alex?
19: I'm going to start on the ironworkers again to remind everyone the crash is gone. It was southbound right around mid-span. You got all your lanes back. But like I said last time, we're going to talk about this volume for pretty much the entire afternoon rush. Now, low levels getting pushed back all the way to about just past St. David's as of right now. Once you get onto Main Street, you're still creeping along onto the bridge. Dalton westbound pushed back to Riverside. Mount Seymour Parkway also pushed back westbound to Riverside. And the upper levels eastbound, it's going to be slow from right around the Edgemont Boulevard overpass. Now, again, with no crash in your way, I see a little bit of recovery in our future, but it's going to take a little while for that to happen. If you're thinking about the Lionsgate Bridge, I would actually recommend it. I don't usually say that, but 2-lane southbound, 1-lane northbound for the time being, and not much going on around Marine Drive. Cap Road is looking a-okay. We're going to hang out around the downtown core. The Burrard Bridge is a mess. What's going on here is Burrard at West First Avenue, 1-lane east direction, southbound pushback all the way to the north end of the bridge, northbound not nearly as bad, but a lot of traffic is electing to use the Burrard Bridge because of what's going on Granville. Granville itself shut down between Georgia all the way up to Davie, and Howe is quite busy southbound slash westbound from around Smythe all the way up to the bridge deck. The afternoon rush is in full effect. Northbound delays south end of the Knight Street Bridge, southbound delays leading up to the Massey. Highway 1 through the valley is just fine, but if you see anything else going on, call it in at either star or pound 1130. 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We're going to the Panvel Roofing and Solar Weather Center to check in with meteorologist Michael Coos.
20: Mainly cloudy to a mix of sun and cloud today. Highs mid to upper teens. That's about it. Gusty winds, too, out of the southwest at 30 to 50 kilometers per hour. Still some cloud overnight and into tomorrow morning. Sunshine through the afternoon, though, on Wednesday with a high of 18. Partly sunny and back up to a seasonal 21 degrees on Thursday. This afternoon's temperatures are holding steady at around 17 or 18.
19: 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Central City Fun Park in Surrey. Maria, it's pouring. We got heavy rain right now at 14 degrees.
34: Oh,
0: Thanks so much, Alex. Coming up at the top of the hour, former BC Solicitor General Cash Heed is calling for changes to the justice system. After a dramatic and violent home invasion in East Vancouver last night, a suspect was shot dead by police. We'll have those details and are the top stories, all coming up at 3 o'clock. There are new details about how the military rescued two Army aviators whose helicopter crashed near the Strait of Hormuz this morning.
1: It's unclear why the Apache attack chopper crashed off Oman's coast.
3: The pilots are fine, yeah.
1: Hours after President Trump spoke, U.S. Central Command said a Navy drone boat found and rescued the aviators, who had spent about 2 hours in the water. The crash came with the Middle East reeling after Israel and Iran exchanged fire yesterday. The president's still optimistic about reaching an agreement with Iran.
3: We're very close to having a very, very good, strong, powerful deal.
1: Something he's repeatedly said.
4: They're flailing. It's what I expected.
1: Arizona Democrat Mark Kelly says the president got into the Iran mess without a strategic plan and is now backed into a corner. Sagar Magani, Washington.
0: Police in the Toronto area have arrested and charged a former Air Canada pilot with fraud. The man apparently been flying passengers over hundreds of flights without a proper license.
5: Police have now charged 59-year-old Jeffrey Wall from Barrie, who investigators say started his career with Air Canada back in 1998 as a first officer. He was promoted to captain almost 17 years ago.
18: This pilot had a 27-year career, and we are alleging that since 2009 has been flying for years, misrepresenting himself and his credentials.
5: He was most recently flying Air Canada's longest-haul aircraft, the 777 and the 787, captaining these aircraft all around the world. The lead investigator, though, says it all unraveled for him last March when a routine check of his credentials at Pearson Airport found them to be allegedly counterfeit. I'm Richard Southern.
0: There is a new poll out on what Americans think of the job Donald Trump has done so far.
21: The president's approval rating now at just 35% in the latest Reuters Ipsos poll, virtually unchanged from April and May. When it comes to the economy, only 21% of adults approve of how the president is handling inflation, and only 22% say he's doing a good job on the cost of living. That's worse than President Biden, who ended his term with a 29% approval rating on the cost of living. In terms of the war, only 29% of Americans think the president is doing a good job in regard to Iran. Sherry Preston, ABC News.
0: Mission RCMP have arrested three people and searched two properties in Abbotsford over a website that was apparently delivering drugs to young people. Earlier this year, a parent reported that their 16-year-old purchased magic mushrooms and cannabis from a website offering same-day delivery. A few weeks later, there was another report of a teen purchasing magic mushroom gummies from the same website. Properties on Spencer Street and King Road were searched on May 20th. Officers seized magic mushrooms, cannabis, more than 1,000 edibles, and more than 1,000 vapes. Two men aged 49 and 34 and one woman aged 42 were arrested and have since been released. We have your business news up next.
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2: It was a losing day on Bay with the TSX down 67 points today, 34,411. And really the biggest weights coming from commodities. Gold futures today dropped by 1.6%, 4,265. Oil was down $3.10 to 88.20 a barrel. Shares in Cineplex going the other way after the movie theater chain reported the highest May box office revenue since 2019 at $60.5 million. The company also reported the highest concession spending per patron on record, thanks to movies like The Devil Wears Prada, Michael, and The Mandalorian and Grogu, among others. That stock today up by 1.5%. Shares in Cineplex higher by about 10% this year. And the Canadian dollar hit a fresh 2026 low today. It's trading below 72 cents U.S. Even as StatsCan said the country's merchandise trade surplus grew to $2.7 billion in April as higher oil prices helped boost exports to a record high. Now, the Bank of Canada will make an interest rate announcement tomorrow. No change expected. On Wall Street, a mixed finish here today. The NASDAQ, the worst performer, it was down by about 1%, a drop drop of 250 points. At one point today, it was up by more than a percent. The S&P was down 19, the Dow higher by 86. At the Business Center, I'm Chris McCusker.
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9: Tonight, a historic Stanley Cup final continues in Vegas after Mitch Marner came out flying in Game 3. Carolina responded with 3 goals and 39 seconds to tie it. But Vegas sealed the deal in double overtime to take a 2-1 series lead. What's in store for Game 4? You just have to watch the Stanley Cup Final. 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
0: A new bylaw is coming to New West requiring landlords and property owners to keep indoor temperatures at safe levels in rental units. The city council has approved the amendment, which says at least one room in a rental cannot go above 26 degrees Celsius between the hours of 8 p.m. and 8 a.m. And those rules were in place every year between April 1st to October 31st.
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13: Good afternoon. This is Tuesday, June the 9th. Thanks for joining us. I'm John Ackerman. Mainly cloudy and 18 degrees in Vancouver. Here's what's happening right now.
14: Saying the only way to mitigate home invasions is to change the justice system. A former Vancouver area police chief reacting after Vancouver police shot a suspect after a violent home invasion.
28: ICBC making big changes today on how you can earn your learner's permits. 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
15: A new poll is shedding light that British Columbians are looking for more options in provincial politics, with the NDP and Conservatives still dominating the conversation.
28: A new poll shows that most people in the region are not thrilled about playing host to the FIFA World Cup and don't trust the province to be transparent about the numbers.
0: Stanley Cup Final Game 4, Carolina at Vegas, your preview in sports at 15.
2: A mixed finish on markets today. The price for oil closing just above $88, and the NASDAQ was down by more than 200 points. Business at 26.
13: It's 3:01. Rogers Xfinity Internet traffic and weather together on the ones. Here's Alex Kerrigan.
19: We'll be hanging out at the North Shore for quite some time, John. The crash is long gone. What, about 20 minutes ago we cleared that thing? Upper levels eastbound is going to remain a mess all through the afternoon rush, I'm sorry to say. Upper levels eastbound is slow from right around Edgemont's overpass. It kind of opens up after Lonsdale, but then it'll shut down all over again. Lynn Valley Road all the way to the Ironworkers Bridge deck. And the real problem here is these feeder routes next to the Ironworkers. Keith eastbound getting pushed back all the way to St. David's, low-level pushback to St. George. On the other side, Mount Seymour Parkway is creeping away from Riverside. So is Darlington Highway. So those are getting a little better. And once you cross the Ironworkers, Highway 1 so far so good all the way through Vancouver and Burnaby. But, of course, the big issue is getting out of that North Shore. If you're on your way to the Lionsgate Bridge, they just flipped lanes around, one southbound, two northbound. So that's going to congest pretty quickly as well. Of course, we have been talking about all these delays around the downtown bridges. The biggest one is the Burrard Bridge. Burrard at West 1st Avenue down to one lane each direction. And you slow from around the north end all the way to the south end if you were getting out of the downtown core. Howe Street's messy leading up to the Granville Bridge. Don't forget about, well, I mean, it's hard to forget about Granville being shut down between Davie and Georgia. Everything else is just afternoon rush related. If it's not, though, call it in. Star or pound 1130. 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Let's go to the Penfold Roofing Solar Weather Center with meteorologist Michael Coos.
20: We could see a few sunny breaks, but still a fair amount of cloud cover all the way through the afternoon and into the evening. A few scattered showers as well. Temperatures no warmer than 17, 18 degrees and a little blustery as well. Tomorrow it's mainly cloudy first thing and then clearing quickly. Lots of sun in the afternoon with a high of 18 on Wednesday. This afternoon, no warmer than 17 or 18 degrees.
19: Yeah, right now down at the airport at least, lightly raining at 14 degrees, John.
13: 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A violent home invasion that ended with a police-involved shooting in East Vancouver last night is renewing debate about crime and repeat offenders. 1130's Reynaldo Suarez has reaction from former police chief Cash Heed.
14: The Independent Investigation Office of BC says police were called Monday night after reports of a man running through a residential backyard near Commercial Streets. The situation escalated when the suspect allegedly entered a home and took a resident hostage. While the motive behind the incident remains under investigation, Cash Heed says criminals committing home invasions are often willing to take significant risk in pursuit of money, property, or other objectives.
6: In this circumstances, the police responded and this person lost their life. You know, it's always the risk-reward taken by the suspects in this. And in this occurrence, certainly the risk was higher than the reward.
14: Vancouver police say officers were forced to shoot the suspect during the incident. He says cases like this highlight what he believes is a larger issue within the justice system.
6: I would look at this as being a higher-end property crime offender. There's not much you can do from a rehabilitatory point of view. So sometimes the only way you're going to deal with it is to let them sit in jail for a period of time to prevent this violent behavior.
14: The hostage was injured and transported to hospital, but has since been released. I'm Reynaldo Suarez.
13: Missouri police asking for your help finding a suspect in a sexual assault in the Clayton Heights area. Police say a teenage girl was sexually assaulted at around 7 p.m. on Saturday near 188th Street and 70th Avenue. Officers say the suspect approached her from behind and assaulted her before she was able to break free and run to safety. A full description of the suspect can be found at our website, vancouver.citynews.ca. Surrey police investigating a similar case of a stranger sexual assault against a young girl. Officers say this one took place May 30th in a forested area close to the King George SkyTrain station. Police were called to the area on reports of an underage girl being sexually assaulted by two men. Ricky Tasip is charged with sexual assault and sexual interference, but police are still searching for the second man who has yet to be identified. Port Mooney Police, the latest to get on board with body-worn cameras. The department says it has done its research and tested the devices and is now ready to phase in the cameras. But only a small number of frontline officers will wear them for now. Their officers will activate the cameras during practical interactions with the public and will also inform the person is being recorded. Officers will not record sensitive in nature interactions, including in places of worship, courtrooms, or healthcare settings. Police plan to equip all their officers in Port Moody with the body-worn cameras later this year. 1130 News Time now, 3:06. Mainly cloudy and 18 degrees in Vancouver. Would-be drivers have another way to take their ICBC knowledge test. Starting today, those tests can be taken online.
28: Jason McDaniel is the CEO of ICBC. He says the cost of the test remains the same at $15, and you still have to wait 24 hours to retake it if you fail. The new online test can be taken for class 5 to 8 learner's permits, and when asked about preventing cheating...
10: It starts with taking a photo of the customer about to take the test. It has to be the same person as that photo throughout. The room's lit. There's video monitoring the whole time. That's why you have to have a camera on your computer. It monitors the mouse clicks. You have to stay within the screen, and it monitors that no one else is in the room.
28: McDaniel adds in-person testing is still available. The change helps residents in rural communities save time and money while opening counter time for other types of appointments. I'm Sydney Parker.
13: Almost half of British Columbians want to see a centrist option on the ballot, according to a new poll. 1130's Ben Bouguer reports this comes as the premier's approval rating keeps going down, and voters remain skeptical about the new leader of the BC Conservatives.
15: And one idea is bringing back the BC Liberal brand after that party vanished from the province's political landscape during the 2024 election. Mario Canseco is president of Research Co. He says just over a third of British Columbians say they're happy Carrie Lynn Finley was chosen as leader of the BC Conservatives, with another third not even sure who she is.
16: If they really go heavily on the culture wars, you're not going to entice a lot of people who are right now undecided to say that they like what the Conservatives are doing. So it's a very delicate balance that we'll have to measure in the next 3 or 4 months.
15: Now, Canseco says voters want political leaders to focus more on bread and butter issues like affordability, health care, and public safety. The poll says more than 1 in 4 British Columbians who voted for the federal Liberals in 2025 would cast a ballot for the BC Liberals in a provincial election. I'm Ben Bouguera.
13: And while local soccer fans are buzzing about the world's best coming to town, many in the region are frustrated about Vancouver hosting the FIFA World Cup. As our Olivia Jones tells us, most are feeling weary about the problems that come along with playing host.
3: A new Angus Reid poll has found more than 7 in 10 Metro Vancouverites think hosting the matches is not worth the public cost. Researcher John Rose says that while politicians have cited the economic boom the tournament could provide, many are unsure if it will actually be worth it when the bill comes due.
11: Canadians are, and especially those living in these cities, are saying, yeah, I don't think the costs are worth, even if there might be those economic ramifications. A lot of people in Vancouver and Toronto are saying, yeah, you know what, I don't buy those arguments.
3: The survey also found that 57% of respondents did not trust the provincial government to be transparent about costs. That figure reached 3 in 5 when it came to municipal councils. The province increased its cost estimate for hosting the 7 matches to roughly $730 million. Just over a week ago. I'm Olivia Jones.
13: Up next, a check of the 1130 News Radio Ferry Report. It's 3:09.
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26: 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When the cap simply cannot clash with her manicure. 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
13: It's 3:11, Rogers Xfinity Internet traffic and weather together on the ones. Here's Alex Kerrigan.
19: Thank you very much, John. We'll be hanging out in the North Shore for quite some time. We did get a call asking why it was so busy up in the upper levels. And, I mean, I'm sorry about it. The crash has been gone for about a half hour now, but this volume is going to hang out till at least 6 or 7 o'clock, it sounds like. Upper levels are getting pushed back all the way to Westview Drive, but the low-level routes are the real problems. Keith, eastbound, pushed back to, where's the end of the line? St. George's. Low levels also getting pushed back to about St. Andrews. We got some heavy delays on Mountain Highway southbound, pushed out to about Kirkstone / East 20th. Delays on Arborland Drive also expected. On the other side, Mount Seymour Parkway westbound, quite slow, as is Dalton. Once you're across the bridge, which, you know, it'll take a little while to do that, but once you cross the bridge, nothing waiting for you on Vancouver or Burnaby. Unless it's a new thing going on the Portman Bridge. Eastbound delays over at the east end in the Highway 1 lanes, clearly. And that should be looking pretty. It's not. So Portman Bridge, eastbound, east end, call that in at star or pound 1130. Because, I was going to say everything else is afternoon rush related, and it kind of is, but we should give special attention to the Burrard Bridge at Burrard at West Firth Avenue, down to one lane east direction. The Burrard Bridge southbound is a mess. If you can avoid that, it's a good idea, but it's hard to because Granville shut down between Davie all the way up to about West Georgia for, of course, the FIVA pedestrian zone. Star pound 1130 if there's anything else, especially if you came across that Portman Bridge eastbound. It's bumper to bumper. 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
20: Great, just a few sunny breaks possible. Windy through the afternoon with wind gusts of 30 to 50 kilometers per hour. High still in the teens today, and not much warmer tomorrow, up to 18 degrees, but a lot more sun on the way for Wednesday. We'll see mainly sunny conditions through the afternoon. Partly sunny Thursday and as warm as 21. This afternoon's high up to around 17.
19: 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Lightly raining and 14 degrees, John.
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13: Mainly cloudy, 18 degrees in Vancouver. Good afternoon, I'm John Ackerman. Here's what's happening right now. Investigators still trying to determine a motive for a violent home invasion in East Vancouver last night that ended with a deadly police-involved shooting. Former BC Solicitor General says these incidents are more common than you think. Would-be drivers have another option for taking their knowledge test. Starting today, they can do it online. Those applying for a commercial license will have to take the test in person still. And still ahead.
5: Volodymyr Zelensky is calling for more pressure to be put on Russia to bring Moscow onto a diplomatic track.
13: It's 3:15. That's time for sports from Sportsnet 650, your home of the Canucks and the Stanley Cup playoffs. Here is Sandra Prosina.
0: The Hurricanes can draw even in the Stanley Cup final against the Golden Knights, but head coach Rod Brind'Amour isn't showing his hand in Vegas when it comes to his starting goalie.
7: As a player, whoever they throw in the net, I'm not worrying about who's in net. Do you know what I mean? I'm going to try to do my job, and they got somebody in there is going as good, and it's really not that big a deal. So it doesn't affect how we play whoever's in the net.
0: We'll learn more closer to the 5 o'clock opening faceoff in Game 4 on Sportsnet. A roster move for Canada ahead of the FIFA World Cup. Former Whitecap Jaden Nelson coming in for injured Marcelo Flores. Teammate Liam Miller says Nelson's very deserving.
8: He's been really good in training, really good in the game, really aggressive 1v1. And, you know, we need that. You know, we need players who are willing to take risks and willing to do whatever it takes for us to get a goal.
0: Of course, we're inching closer to Canada's opener Friday in Toronto against Bosnia and Herzegovina. The Blue Jays continue a home set with the Phillies at 4:07 on Sportsnet 1. A road trip rolls on for the Mariners in Baltimore. Vancouver Canadiens game day at the Nat, entertaining Everett. Sports at 15 and 45 past the hour or at sportsnet.ca.
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13: 11:30 news time, now 3:18. Prime Minister Mark Carney's government set to introduce its Digital Safety Act as early as tomorrow. Culture Minister Mark Miller says the legislation is needed to better protect children online. Reports suggest the bill could ban social media use for children under the age of 16, with possible exemptions for platforms that meet safety standards. The legislation comes as other countries pursue similar measures, and as Ottawa prepares separate rules for AI chatbot safety. The Prime Minister says the opening of the Gordie Howe Bridge this Friday is an important symbol of Canada-U.S. ties, but the Premier of Ontario wonders or the opening will actually happen.
2: Relations between the U.S. and Canada have been strained since President Donald Trump returned to the White House last year. But Prime Minister Mark Carney calls this new bridge an important symbol of enduring strength of the bilateral relationship.
3: It's positive news. Obviously, the bridge will be open at the end of the week. And, you know, a symbol, but also a fact of cooperation between our countries.

0: is headed to Port Alberni. Crews begin filming tomorrow. Here's Mayor Cherie Minions.
1: Tourism that comes with it, of just getting the opportunity to highlight your community on an international scale, I think that is really the opportunity that we probably can't even fully understand yet. But we are just so extremely thrilled. Port Alberni is an amazing community. We have a great story to tell, and this is just going to be an awesome opportunity for us to highlight that with the world.
0: Thousands of towns have competed to be featured on the show over its various seasons, including the recent Canadian edition. HGTV is owned by Rogers Sports and Media, the parent company of this radio station. In a minute, another check of traffic and weather together on the ones. Kyle starts us off on the Portman Bridge. 11:30 News Time, 3:20.
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0: 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It's Kyle Balzer.
5: Well, John Ackerman, we can confirm a two-car crash at the east end of the Portman Bridge. This is blocking the eastbound left through lane as you begin to climb Johnson Hill. No crews are on scene just yet, so until then, you'll want to slide right early. You can stay in the HOV lane, too, if you are following that over the bridge, but please do pass a caution. Conditions are still slick out there, and volume has already turned deep dark red on our radar here. Yikes, and you are crawling from the middle of the Cape Horn at the moment. And now with more from the 11:30 Rogers Xfinity Internet Traffic Center, here's Alex Kerrigan.
6: Thank you very much, Kyle, from the Super State Disposal Traffic Patrol. So much further back, I mean, there's no actual crash on the Ironworkers, but we have to talk about how busy it is on the North Shore, because this volume's not really going anywhere, no matter how hard it tries. Upper levels eastbound is a little slow from Westview all the way on. It's the low-level routes that deserve a lot of attention, though. Keith getting pushed back to St. David's. Low-level road itself, not pushed back to St. Andrews anymore, but still quite busy merging onto the Ironworkers Bridge. Zach Dalton westbound and Mount Seymour Parkway both getting pushed back past Riverside once you're on the other side of the Ironworkers, and worry about that situation that Kyle just talked about for the Portman Bridge. We're also looking at some heavy delays on the Burrard Bridge. It's actually roadwork at Burrard at West First Avenue, one lane in each direction. Southbound pushed up all the way to the north side of the Burrard Bridge. Granville shut down between Davie and West Georgia, so a lot of traffic collecting to get out here. And there's also two things going on right next to each other. Roadwork at West 4th at Pine, one lane each way, and a crash on West 4th westbound at Fur over in the left lane. And we'll wrap it up with some heavy delays on the east-west connector, eastbound merging on N99 southbound leading up to the Massey Tunnel. If you see it, you got an update on it, call it in at star or pound 1130. 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In the Panvel Roofing and Solar Weather Center, we check in with meteorologist Michael Coos.
7: More cloud cover than anything else through the afternoon, but there's a chance for sunny breaks. We've seen sunshine developing out over the island, and a mix of sun and cloud not out of the question, but still unstable. 17, the high, 18 maximum, drops down to 10 overnight. A few clouds early on Wednesday, sun in the afternoon at 18. Partly sunny and 21 on Thursday. Friday, it's all sun as a ridge builds in and temperatures slowly warm. 24 degrees Friday. Saturday, sunny and as warm as 29 away from the shore. This afternoon, temperatures hover near 17 degrees.
6: 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It is raining and 15 degrees.
0: 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To our top story, investigators still trying to determine a motive for a violent home invasion in East Vancouver last night that ended with a deadly police-involved shooting. A former BC Solicitor General says these incidents are more common than you think. He says chronic offenders need to serve their full prison terms. More on this and our other top stories coming up at 3:30. It's 3:20.

0: 24. A U.S. helicopter that crashed in the Middle East was shot down by Iran, according to Donald Trump.
1: President Trump wrote on social media that the American Apache helicopter that crashed in the Middle East was shot down by Iran while patrolling over the Strait of Hormuz. The president writes the U.S. now, quote, must out of necessity respond to this attack, but he doesn't say specifically what that means and how he would respond. The president writes that the military informed him that Iran was to blame, but the Pentagon has not released details yet on how the helicopter was brought down. Karen Travers, ABC News, the White House.
0: Ukraine's Volodymyr Zelensky calling for greater pressure on Russia and stronger European and American roles in peace talks.
2: Europe needs a real and strong voice in negotiations and to be among those who will make decisions. America is ready to actively join the diplomatic processes. He says he already discussed this yesterday with representatives of the U.S. president. His visit to Estonia comes amid friction over Ukrainian drones straying into the region in recent months. The drones had crashed into the chimney of a power plant in Estonia, hit empty fuel tanks in Latvia, and had been shot down by Romanian fighter jets. I'm Charles de Ledesma.
0: Locally, landlords and property owners in Westminster will be required to maintain a safe indoor temperature in their rental units after council passed a new bylaw amendment. The updated bylaw now requires at least one living space in an occupied rental unit to not exceed a safe indoor temperature of an average of 26 degrees Celsius between 8 p.m. and 8 a.m. These restrictions are in effect annually from April 1st to October 31st. The amendment in response to the 2021 heat dome event when 33 people died from extreme heat in Westminster. Business in 30 seconds.
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0: In the business center, it's Chris McCusker.
5: The SpaceX IPO is said to be multiple times oversubscribed. Bloomberg says the number of orders for shares has increased since Monday, with the IPO set to price on Thursday and then start trading on Friday. Now, the company, which is also owned by the Tesla CEO Elon Musk, is offering more than 500 million shares. That would raise about $75 billion. Shares in Tesla today down by about 3% on Wall Street. In the U.S., markets there finished mixed. The Dow was higher by 86 points, the S&P down 19, and the NASDAQ lower by 251, a drop here of about 1%, in part with this rotation away from the more expensive tech stocks, which had been powering the rally of late. On Bay Street, the TSX was down 67 points, 34,411. Gold futures today down 1.6%, 4,265. Silver was down 4.6% to $65 the ounce. And then oil was down $3.10, $88.20 a barrel. Brent crude, this is the European benchmark, dropped to $90 at one point today, the lowest price since April the 17th. On growing signs, global demand is plunging in order to counter supply losses from the war in Iran and the closure of the Strait of Hormuz. At the Business Center, I'm Chris McCusker.
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9: Good afternoon. Thank you so much for joining us. It is Tuesday, June 9th. I'm Maria Vinca. We have 15 degrees and cloudy skies. It looks like it stopped raining a bit here in downtown Vancouver. Here's what's happening right now.
10: Saying the only way to mitigate home invasions is to change the justice system. A former Vancouver area police chief reacting after Vancouver police shot a suspect after a violent home invasion.
11: A new poll shows that most people in the region are not thrilled about playing host to the FIFA World Cup and don't trust the province to be transparent about the numbers.
12: The BC Liberals, that's a name we haven't heard in a while, but a new poll shows there's an appetite from voters to revive that brand.
13: ICBC in the province says knowledge driver's test can now be taken online in an effort to make the process easier and more affordable.
14: The Hurricanes can draw even in the Stanley Cup final, a roster change for Canada ahead of the FIFA World Cup. Sports at 45.
15: It was a losing day on Bay Street. The Dow managed to eke out a gain, and the NASDAQ dropped by more than 200 points. Business at 56.
9: It's 3:31. Let's head over to the 11:30 News Radio Super Safe Disposal Traffic Patrol checking out the Portman Bridge. And good afternoon, Kyle Balzer.
16: Good afternoon to you, Maria Vinca. Yes, crews are now on scene to this two-car collision at the east end of the Portman. It's in the eastbound through lanes, and traffic is only getting by now in the right lane. So this is now blocking the left and HOV lanes. You will have to slide right once you cross the bridge deck. Happy One eastbound is crawling from King Edward at the moment. The Surrey exit lanes are now slow to the site adjacent to the crash from the five-lane split for the bridge. So expect delays on either side of the median there heading eastbound. It's a slight visual distraction for westbound, but none too bad as you come down Johnson Hill. And traffic is also spilling back onto Lougheed Highway southbound from the start of the on-ramp loop. And now with more from the 1130 Rogers Xfinity Internet Traffic Center, here's Alex Kerrigan.
17: Thank you very much, Kyle, from the Super Safe Disposal Traffic Patrol. So we're seeing a few delays through the rest of the lower mainland. One of the big ones, of course, we still get a lot of calls out of the North Shore asking what's going on. The crash has been clear for quite some time. The volume is going to hang out for even longer. Upper levels eastbound is slow after Capilano Road all the way to the Iron Workers. East Keith Road getting pushed back to St. Andrews. So is low. Well, low levels getting pushed back. Yeah, St. Andrews. St. Andrews here. On the other side of it, Mount Seymour Parkway westbound pushed back well past Riverside. And so is Dalton once you cross it. Highway 1's a little slow through Vancouver. We have a little bit of a, well, actually, we have a big delay, pardon me, at the Burrard Bridge. Burrard at West First Avenue down to one lane east direction. The Burrard Bridge southbound is Massey. We work our way down to the Massey Tunnel where that third lane is really starting to help out, actually. 99 southbound still from Blondell all the way to the golf course. After that, you're coasting. And Alice Braves Bridge, really not that bad. So if you see something else going on, call it in at either star or pound 1130. Just keep it safe and hands-free. 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
18: It's mainly cloudy. The best-case scenario, a mix of sun and cloud through the afternoon. Scattered showers lingering a little bit through the late day. 17 the high. Even a chance for a couple of sprinkles first thing on Wednesday. Otherwise clearing quickly. 18 degrees the Wednesday high. As warm as 21 on Thursday.
17: Down at the airport, it stopped raining, but it's still 15 degrees, Maria.
9: Thank you very much, Alex. 11:30 news time. It is now 3:33. Reactions pouring in after a violent home invasion ended with a deadly police-involved shooting in East Vancouver last night. Our Ronaldo Suarez is hearing from a former West Vancouver police chief on what needs to change.
10: While the motive remains unclear, former BC Solicitor General and former police chief Cash Heed says whether it's to steal goods or grab cash for drugs, criminals will go to all kinds of lengths during a home invasion.
19: The outcome is certainly more violent than what we're used to. However, these home invasions occur more often than we think. I think we've got people back that are roaming our streets that are prolific offenders, that are property crime offenders, that are looking for opportunities. They'll do whatever they can from a violent nature.
10: The Independent Investigations Office of BC says police responded to reports of a man running through backyards along Commercial Street Monday night. That's reportedly when a suspect got into a home holding a man hostage. Vancouver police say he was forced to shoot the suspect. The hostage was injured and taken to hospital, but has since been released. He'd suggest the only way to mitigate incidents like this one is to make sure criminals and prolific offenders alike serve their time rather than being rinsed through the justice system. I'm Reynaldo Suarez.
14: Surrey police want your help identifying a suspect after a sexual assault involving a teenager. Officers say it happened near 188th Street and 70th Avenue on Sunday. A teenage girl says that she was attacked from behind, but was rather able to run away. Anyone with information on the incident is urged to contact Surrey Police. A description of the suspect is also up on our website. Meantime, Surrey Police are also searching for a suspect in another sexual assault that took place in that city. It happened in a forested area close to the King George SkyTrain station on May 30th. Surrey Police say two strange men sexually attacked a girl that afternoon. Now, this person has been charged with sexual assault and sexual interference and remains in custody. Officers are asking for anyone with information about the second man involved in the incident to come forward. While local soccer fans are buzzing about the world's best coming to town, many in the region are frustrated about Vancouver hosting the FIFA World Cup. As our Olivia Jones reports, most are feeling weary about the problems that come along with playing host.
11: A new Angus Reid poll has found more than 7 in 10 Metro Vancouverites think hosting the matches is not worth the public cost. Researcher John Rowe says that while politicians have cited the economic boom the tournament could provide, many are unsure if it will actually be worth it when the bill comes due.
20: Canadians are, and especially those living in these cities, are saying, yeah, I don't think the costs are worth, even if there might be those economic ramifications. A lot of people in Vancouver and Toronto are saying, yeah, you know what, I don't buy those arguments.
11: The survey also found that 57% of respondents did not trust the provincial government to be transparent about costs. That figure reached 3 in 5 when it came to municipal councils. The province increased its cost estimate for hosting the 7 matches to roughly $730 million. Just over a week ago. I'm Olivia Jones.
14: 11:30 news time. It is now 3:36. We have 14 degrees, cloudy skies here in Vancouver. More British Columbians are feeling politically homeless, according to a new poll. 11:30's Ben Bugera reports new numbers show almost half of BC voters think the province needs a third option on the ballot.
12: And one of the ideas that's been floated around is bringing back the BC Liberal brand, with 27% of people saying they'd cast a ballot for that party in a provincial election. Mario Canseco is president of Research Co. He says British Columbians want real solutions to the big issues like housing, poverty, and homelessness.
21: The leadership race for the Conservatives really didn't get into these aspects of life in BC. A lot of it was dominated by culture wars and SOGI and DRIPA, and I think there's an opportunity for the party to connect with voters on bread and butter issues and maybe climb a little bit more, particularly for the third of British Columbians who don't know who Kerry Lynn Findlay is.
12: And another third of people surveyed said they're still not sold on Kerry Lynn Findlay being the best person to lead the Conservatives. As for Premier David Eby, his approval rating has been going down for months, with 48% of people happy with the job he's doing. I'm Ben Bugera.
14: The province and ICBC say starting today, drivers can take their knowledge tests online.
11: Applies to class 5 to 8 learner's permits and provides an opportunity for BC residents to spend less time and money traveling to ICBC offices. There is no change in the cost of the test or the 24-hour wait time if you fail. Jason McDaniel is the CEO of ICBC.
22: This change in the knowledge test is not going to meaningfully change road test wait times, but what it will do is free up for all those other in-office appointments, renewing your license, new people coming into the province, less time at the counter, or people coming in to take the knowledge test frees up those other counter transactions.
11: To prevent cheating, the test requires you to have a camera on to ensure the right person is taking the test, no one else is in the room, and using a tracking detection system to monitor mouse and eye movements. I'm Sydney Parker.
9: And the Port Moody Police Department slowly phasing in body-worn cameras, but only a small number of frontline officers will be wearing them for now. The police department says officers will not continuously record on their cameras if they're not responding to a specific incident. They won't record interactions that are sensitive in nature, including in places of worship, healthcare settings, and courtrooms. The Port Moody PD plans on fully rolling out body-worn cameras by later this year. Still to come, the 1130 News Radio Border Report. It's 3:39.
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17: Yeah, not much going on through here. We have a less than 5 minute wait southbound at Peace Pack, Alder Grove, and Sumas. Great to see, great to report on. Northbound, 20 minutes over at the Peace Arch crossing, heavier northbound than I've seen all day. 5 over at the Pack, 5 at Alder Grove, and 10 over at Sumas. So we got a little bit of northbound volume to report on, which you can double check on the website, vancouver.citynews.ca/border.
9: Thanks so much, Alex. Your traffic and weather's together next. It's 3:40.
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16: Oh, Maria, Highway 1 eastbound is crawling now from Brunette and Coquitlam to the east end of the Portman Bridge. This two-car crash is blocking the eastbound HOV and left through lanes, so you're only getting by on the right with crews on scene here. The dense volume begins at the Lougheed Highway overpass. The Surrey exit lanes are slow with the visual distraction on the other side of the median, and you're backed up from the five-lane split for the bridge. Lougheed Highway southbound to the bridge merge in those eastbound lanes or Surrey exit lanes is now backed up from between United Boulevard and Pitt River Road, of course, on that Coquitlam border. And now with more from the 1130 Rogers Xfinity Internet Traffic Center, here's Alex Kerrigan.
17: Thank you very much, Captain. Suicide Disposal Traffic Patrol. So, it can be tough to get away from the Portman Bridge. Stall of Awesome is great, but the issue getting there, maybe getting out of Brunette. Brunette's a little slow going the other direction, though. The Stall of Awesome itself, you got this delay on McBride, southbound linear to Memorial, but once you pass it, you're fine, actually. King George southbound in front of 128th is a little slow. I think you follow King George to 104th and then back onto Highway 1, and there'll be nothing in your way all the way into Abbotsford. Everything else is just kind of afternoon rush related with a couple of exceptions. Alice Fraser's fine. Massey Tunnel starting to clean up. Northbound delays at the south end. That's expected, unfortunately. East-west connector, be a pinch busier than usual around this time of day. Granville southbound in front of Park looking quite busy. Pushback almost to 49th Avenue. After that, you're fine. Oak southbound, 52nd all the way up to the bridge. But I wanted to end on the Burrard Street Bridge. It is unusual how busy it is out here. It's Burrard at West 1st Avenue down to one lane in each direction. That is a heavy one. If there is anything else, feel free to call it in at star or pound 1130. Traffic is slow. 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
18: Mainly cloudy to a mix of sun and cloud today. Highs mid to upper teens. That's about it. Gusty winds too out of the southwest at 30 to 50 kilometers per hour. Still some cloud overnight and into tomorrow morning. Sunshine through the afternoon, though, on Wednesday with a high of 18. Partly sunny and back up to a seasonal 21 degrees on Thursday.
17: 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Down at the airport is 15 degrees.
9: Thanks so much, Alex. Coming up next in sports, the Stanley Cup final resuming with the Vegas Golden Knights hosting the Carolina Hurricanes tonight. Vegas leading the best of seven series 2-1 after a 5-4 win in double overtime on Saturday night. It's 3:44.
0: So I just talk into the mic?
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0: Hey, Vancouver. My name is Sarush, and I'm the owner of Calmo. Yeah, it's a weird name, and I could have named it anything, but I wouldn't have gotten this far without my dad, so I named it after him. 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She'd tell people, if you don't know, call Mo, or why is your father never home? Dad was always helping someone. So, if you don't know, call Mo.ca.
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9: 14 degrees and light rain here in Vancouver. Good afternoon, I'm Maria Vinca. Here's what's happening right now. Former BC Solicitor General Cash Heed says home invasions happen more often than you think. He's reacting to a dramatic incident in East Vancouver last night that saw police fatally shoot a violent home intruder who took a man hostage. Police in Surrey investigating two separate stranger sexual assaults involving underage girls. One happened on Sunday near 188th and 70th Avenue. The other on May 30th near the King George SkyTrain station. And still ahead, a former Air Canada pilot charged with fraud and accused of using a bogus license to captain hundreds of flights over nearly two decades. It is now time for sports from Sportsnet 650, the home of the Canucks. Here's Sandra Priscina.
14: Stanley Cup Final Game 4, Carolina at Vegas at 5 on Sportsnet. The Hurricanes looking to draw even. Sportsnet's Jennifer Botterill on the fine-tuning needed against the Golden Knights.
8: Is how you beat the Vegas forecheck. So they made a couple of adjustments. Vegas was very good on the strong side. For them regrouping, coming out another side was one adjustment in terms of being that first layer of the Vegas forecheck.
14: And the Hurricanes have spent 46.2% of time in the ozone with the puck this postseason, the most among all teams. A change for Canada's FIFA World Cup roster, Jaden Nelson replacing injured midfielder Marcelo Flores. Nelson earning a spot after staying with the team post-cuts and recently scoring in a friendly against Uzbekistan. He's got two goals with Austin FC this MLS season. Canada opens the tournament Friday against Bosnia and Herzegovina in Toronto. Dylan Cease getting the ball for the Blue Jays against the Phillies at 4:07 on Sportsnet 1. The AL West leading Mariners continue a series in Baltimore after a 6-3 victory last night at Camden Yards. At Nat Bailey Stadium, the Vancouver Canadiens back home to open a set versus Everett. The Seas looking to get back in the win column after dropping their last two. Sports at 15 and 45 past the hour or anytime at sportsnet.ca.
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9: 11:30 news time. It's now 3:48. Good afternoon. Mission RCMP have arrested three people in Abbotsford after reports a website was providing local drug delivery to young people. Earlier this year, a parent reported that their 16-year-old bought cannabis and magic mushrooms from a website offering same-day delivery. Now, police received another report a few weeks afterwards of a teen purchasing magic mushroom gummies from the same site. On May 20th, properties on Spencer Street and King Road were searched. Officers seized magic mushrooms, cannabis, more than 1,000 edibles, and more than 1,000 vapes from the properties. A 42-year-old woman, two men aged 49 and 34, were arrested and later released. New Westminster City Council has approved a new bylaw amendment that requires landlords and property owners to keep indoor temperatures safe in rental units. Now, the updated bylaw says that at least one room in a rental unit is not to exceed 26 degrees Celsius between 8 p.m. and 8 a.m. Now, these restrictions are in effect between April 1st and October 31st. The change comes after 33 people in New West died during the 2021 heat dome. Coming up in just over a minute, we have another check of your traffic and weather together on the Once. It's 3:50.
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9: 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Here's Kyle Balzer.
16: A Maria cruiser on scene to this two-car crash at the east end of the Portman Bridge. The eastbound HOV and left through lanes are blocked, so traffic is down to the right lane as you begin to climb Johnson Hill, and it's going to take time to cross the bridge right now. Volume has nearly met the afternoon rush through the Burnaby Lake stretch. You're currently crawling from east of Killarney, but slow on your approach before the overpass. The Surrey exit lanes are moving slowly with the visual distraction, but moving a lot better than the through lanes, of course, and so you're spilling back there onto Lougheed Highway southbound, getting closer now to Pitt River Road. And now with more from the 11:30 Rogers Xfinity Internet Traffic Center, here's Alex Kerrigan.
17: Thank you very much, Calvin. The Super Safe Disposal Traffic Patrol. That's the big fish right there. A little further back, volume delay still going to hang out of the North Shore. Of course, they are up a level slow from Westview Drive all the way to the Ironworks Bridge Deck. The low-level routes are actually getting a little better. Low-level roads still getting pushed back. Yes, a little west of the Cargill Green Terminal, and some delays on Keith Road as well, getting pushed back to about St. George's. You're looking a lot better on Mount Seymour Parkway westbound, though. You're not getting pushed back to Riverside. Got to look at the positives here. We work our way to the downtown core. It is a mess on the Burrard Bridge because of road work going on Burrard at West 1st Avenue. And it's down to one lane each direction. Granville shut down between Davie all the way up to Georgia. You don't get that back till the end of July. Likewise with Pacific Boulevard shut down between Canby all the way up to Carroll. The Knight Street Bridge has northbound delays at the south end. You're actually kind of sputtering along all the way to the north end. Could be a new thing here. We did get a call about a crash on 41st Avenue eastbound, right around Inverness Street, in between Fraser and Knight Street. That should have the right lane blocked off. The Massey Tunnel is busy northbound at the south end. Southbound, you're coasting, though. Anything else, call it in. Star Pound 1130. 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Let's go to the Penfold Roofing and Solar Weather Center with meteorologist Michael Coos.
18: Mainly cloudy to a mix of sun and cloud all the way through the afternoon and into the evening as well, where we still could see a couple of scattered showers. Temperatures no warmer than about 17 or 18. 10 degrees overnight, a few clouds and showers. First thing on Wednesday, but probably breaking right up by daybreak. We're into the sun through the afternoon Wednesday with a high of 18. Partly sunny and 21 on Thursday. Friday, it's up into the mid-20s. All sunshine and really heating up for the weekend. Saturday, upper 20s, pushing 30 degrees on Sunday and again on Monday under full sunshine.
17: 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Visit VancouverHeatPumps.ca to find out how. Down at the airport, still light rain at 15 degrees.
9: Thank you very much, Alex. Coming up at the top of the hour, former BC Solicitor General Khashid says home invasions happen more often than you think. He's reacting to a dramatic incident in East Van last night that saw police fatally shoot a violent home intruder who took a man hostage. We'll have those details and our other top stories coming up at 4. U.S. forces have begun launching self-defense strikes in response to the downing of a helicopter over the Strait of Hormuz.
7: ABC News Chief Washington correspondent Jonathan Carl was on the phone with President Trump just as CENTCOM announced these retaliatory attacks against Iran. The president told Carl he thinks it's, quote, very important to respond, and called the U.S. retaliatory strikes, quote, very strong and very powerful. U.S. forces Tuesday night launched what CENTCOM called self-defense strikes in response to Iran's attack on a U.S. Army Apache helicopter. Karen Travers, ABC News, Washington.
9: How could this happen? Police in Ontario say a former Air Canada pilot has been arrested and charged with fraud. As our Richard Southern reports, he's accused of flying without the necessary license.
12: Investigators say he flew the airline's longest-haul aircraft all over the world.
19: They rose to the position of pilot in command, where for almost 17 years, they flew Boeing 767s, 777s, and 787.
12: The lead investigator says this story broke open and police launched their investigation after a routine check of the pilot's credentials.
20: Anomalies were detected within the pilot license documentation he presented.
12: Air Canada has said that safety was not compromised. I'm Richard Southern.
9: It's just into 1130 News Radio. Police in Surrey are investigating a shots fired incident in South Newton late this morning around 10:45. Now, police tell us they responded to gunfire near 66th and 129th Street around that time. They say one occupant in a car allegedly was seen shooting at another person in another vehicle. Then both cars drove off. Police, when they got there, located two homes that were damaged by gunfire. No one was hurt in this incident. Now, the investigation, I should say, is still in its early stages. The motive for the shots fired is not known, but police do believe that this was a targeted incident, and it is not, however, believed to be extortion related. We will have more on this incident throughout the afternoon. 1130 News time. It is now 3:56. We have your business news up next.
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21: Markets finishing off their lows for the day, but most did finish in the red. Bay Street was down 67 points, 34,411. Shares in BlackBerry dropped by about 5% today. Celestica down 4.1%. A fair bit of damage coming from commodities as well, with gold futures down 1.6% to $4,265. Oil was down $3.10 to $88.20 a barrel. Now, shares in Onyx, the parent company of WestJet, higher by 1.7% on the day. The carrier is opposed to a federal government proposal to issue loans to airlines amid the rising fuel costs. That was unveiled yesterday. On the flip side, low-cost carrier Flair Airlines welcomes the government plan. And the Canadian dollar today got close to its lowest level since December. It's trading just above 71.5 cents U.S. The Bank of Canada very likely to leave interest rates unchanged at tomorrow's meeting. On Wall Street, a mixed finish here with the Dow higher by 86. The S&P was down 19 and the NASDAQ down 250. 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
9: 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A Vancouver Island town is about to be featured on a global stage. Port Alberni has won a community makeover courtesy of the HDTV renovation show, Hometown Takeover Canada. Sherry Minions is the mayor of Port Alberni. 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
24: They go in and really renovate a community. 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
9: Now, she says having her town featured on the show will also bode for well tourism. 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
9: Kyle Benning producing the afternoon drive show. Terry Shins is our news director. It's 4 o'clock.
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27: Surrey police investigating a daytime shots fired incident in Newton. No one was hurt, but they believe this was targeted. It's Tuesday, June the 9th. I'm John Ackerman.
9: And I'm Maria Venka. We have 14 degrees, cloudy here in Vancouver. Here's what else is happening right now.
28: A former police chief says justice system reform is needed after a deadly police-involved shooting during an East Vancouver home invasion.
29: It's now a lot easier for you to take the knowledge test when getting your learner's permit from ICBC.
30: New data shows British Columbians want a third option with a growing appetite to revive an old centrist party that disappeared before the last provincial election.
31: Go ahead and tell us how you really feel. Most people in Metro Vancouver think that hosting the FIFA World Cup isn't worth the trouble.
14: Game 4 in the Stanley Cup Final, ice to Vegas. The Hurricanes can leave with a split. Sports at 15.
21: A mixed finish on markets today with the Dow closing on the plus side. The Nasdaq dropped by more than 200 points, and it was a loser on Bay. Business at 26.
9: It is 4:01.
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16: We're going to start on the Portman Bridge, John and Maria, because we have good news. That two-car crash is now clear eastbound from the east end. That lasted about 40 minutes. Only one lane, of course, was getting by, so it's going to take time for Happy One eastbound traffic to clear up from Coquitlam and Burnaby. The end of the line for the heavy congestion is between Kensington and Gillardy, and you're spilling back onto Low Heat Highway eastbound from King Edward and southbound from Pitt River Road. So like I said, it's going to take time to get to the bridge. But you are clear sailing for Surrey and beyond once you hit the west end of the bridge at the moment. And same goes for the Surrey exit lanes. You are free and clear on that side of the median. And now with more from the 11:30 Rogers Xfinity Internet Traffic Center, here's Alex Kerrigan.
17: Thank you very much, Captain. Super State Disposal Traffic Patrol. And volume still heavy out of the North Shore. Crash been clear for more than an hour now. Upper levels eastbound from Westview all the way to the north end of the bridge deck. Not necessarily, I mean, that's a problem. But the bigger problem, of course, is the low-level routes. They don't move as quickly. Keith getting pushed back all the way to St. Andrews. Andrews eastbound, low level, now touching the Cargill Grain Terminal. Okay, that's an improvement. And then on the other side, Mount Seymour Parkway, big improvements here, just westbound in front of Lillooet Street and Dalton westbound, slow on the west side of Riverside Drive. The Burrard Bridge is very slow southbound right now. It's Burrard right around West First Avenue, which you are down to one lane due to road work. On the north end of the Granville Bridge, Granville Street shut down between Davie all the way up to about West Georgia. And then the south side of the Canby Bridge, Canby at Broadway. We're looking at 5. Lane closures in each direction due to some more road work. If you see it, you call it in. *#1130. 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Going to the Penfolds Roofing and Solar Weather Center with meteorologist Michael Coos.
0: We could see a few sunny breaks, but still a fair amount of cloud cover all the way through the afternoon and into the evening. A few scattered showers as well. Temperatures no warmer than 17, 18 degrees and a little blustery as well. Tomorrow it's mainly cloudy first thing and then clearing quickly. Lots of sun in the afternoon with a high of 18 on Wednesday.
17: Down at the airport, it's now up to 17 degrees.
9: Thank you very much, Alex. 11:30 news time, it's 4:03.
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27: The Surrey Police Service investigating a daytime shots fired incident in Newton. Late this morning, people inside of two cars exchanged gunshots near 66th Avenue and 129th Street before each vehicle took off.
9: By the time police arrived, they noticed two nearby homes had been damaged by the gunfire. No one was hurt. Police say while it isn't early in the investigation, they do believe this was targeted. A motive is not known.
27: A former West Vancouver police chief weighing in on a violent home invasion in East Vancouver last night that ended with a deadly police-involved shooting. 1130's Reynaldo Suarez reports investigators are still trying to determine a motive for the attack.
28: Former BC Solicitor General and former Police Chief Cash Heed says home invasions can stem from a variety of criminal motives, including theft and drug-related activity.
4: The only way you're going to mitigate this is make sure that these prolific offenders, these chronic offenders that are committing these violent crimes are locked up and they're thrown in jail for a period of time. And if they have to throw the key away, we've got to throw the key away.
28: The Independent Investigation Office of BC says the suspect allegedly entered a home and held a resident hostage. Vancouver police say officers were forced to shoot the suspect. Rylan Simpson is a criminology professor at Simon Fraser University.
5: Due to the element of risk involved in this particular incident, this would have been challenging and ultimately would have required a very intense response by police to ensure both public and officer safety.
28: The hostage suffered injuries and was taken to hospital, but has since been released. The IIO investigates all police-related incidents of death or serious injury, regardless of wrongdoing allegations. I'm Reynaldo Suarez.
9: Surrey police are looking for help identifying a suspect in a sexual assault involving a teenage girl. Officers say it happened on Sunday near 188th Street and 70th Avenue. The girl told police she was attacked from behind before she was able to run away. A description of the man can be found on our website.
27: Meantime, Surrey police also looking for your support finding a second suspect in a similar case. SBS says the incident took place May 30th in a forested area near the King George SkyTrain station. Officers say a girl reported two strange men sexually assaulting her that afternoon. Ricky Tasip is charged with sexual assault and sexual interference in relation to the incident. Police are asking anyone with information about the second suspect to come forward.
9: Port Moody police officers are the latest to be equipped with body-worn cameras, but only a small number of frontline officers will wear them for now. Officers will be activating the cameras during practical interactions with the public and will also inform the person that they are being recorded. Officers will also not record sensitive interactions, including in places of worship, courtrooms, or healthcare settings. The Port Moody PD plans to equip all of their officers with body-worn cameras by late this year.
27: 11:30 news time, now 4:06, partly cloudy, down to 15 degrees in Vancouver. Starting today, ICBC making a change to how would-be drivers take their knowledge test.
6: Starting today, new aspiring drivers in BC can take the knowledge test required for a learner's test online at a time and a location that works best for them. This is especially good news for people in rural and remote communities who used to have to commute far distances to take the test.
29: That's Attorney General Nikki Sharma speaking at a press conference. ICBC says the online test can be taken for Class 5 to 8 learner's permits. The cost of the test remains the same at $15, and there is still the 24-hour waiting period if you fail. The test requires you to have a camera on to ensure the right person is taking the test and no one else is in the room. The test also uses a tracking detection system to monitor mouse and eye movements in order to prevent cheating. ICBC adds in-person testing is still available. I'm Sydney Parker.
9: Could the BC Liberals make a comeback? 1130's Ben Bugera reports. reports, almost half of BC voters would like to see an alternative to the NDP and the Conservatives, according to a new poll.
30: 47% of voters, to be exact. The data also shows residents want politicians to focus more on solutions to real everyday problems like housing, affordability, and health care, just to name a few. Mario Canseco is president of Research Co. He says people are looking for another option after the BC Conservative leadership race focused largely on culture war issues.
7: Back in 2023, the Conservatives were at 2%, and you know they ended up coming within a couple of seats of forming the government. So there's an opportunity for a movement, but it has to capitalize on a couple of things. First, you need somebody to lead it, somebody who's going to talk about the need for this party.
30: The poll says only 30% of people think new Conservative leader Carrie Lynn Finley is a premier in waiting. Premier David Eby's approval rating keeps falling, with only 48% of people saying they're happy with the job he's doing. I'm Ben Bugera.
8: And how do you really feel about the upcoming FIFA World Cup? Oh, tell us. A new Angus Reid poll shows that many are saying it is not worth the cost.
31: The survey found nearly 3 in 4 Metro Vancouver residents believe the cost of 7 matches isn't worth the price of playing host. Angus Reid researcher John Rowe says with days remaining before the first kickoff and all of the information coming in, Canadians are feeling some resentment.
10: There are quite a few people in those cities, a majority who are saying, yeah, you know what, this is a huge disruption for people who live and work in these cities, and I think that's also generating some dissatisfaction with the tournament.
31: A week and a half ago, the province says cost estimates for hosting the matches at BC Place could reach as high as $729 million. Ottawa's parliamentary budget watchdog estimated all of the games in Canada would cost all governments more than $1 billion. I'm Olivia Jones.
8: Up next, a check of the 1130 News Radio Ferry Report.
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8: In a minute, a check of traffic and weather together on the ones. Kyle starts us off on Highway 1 in Burnaby. It's 410.
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20: Well, John, we got a new crash on Highway 1 eastbound. This time it's in Burnaby before Gullardi, blocking the center lane. No word of cruiser on scene just yet, but this will definitely add to the congestion from the earlier crash on the Portman Bridge. So at the moment, volume is dense and crawling from Willingdon. You are slowing your approach back from First Avenue in Vancouver. And once you pass this one, you will continue to crawl all the way to the Cape Horn before you enter stop-and-go mode over the Portman Bridge into Surrey. And now with more from the 1130 Rogers Xfinity Internet Traffic Center, here's Alex Kerrigan.
17: Thank you very much, Kyle. in Super Safe Disposal Traffic Patrol. There's also a situation in Delta. Just got called in. 99 southbound south of Ladder Trunk Road. 3-vehicle crash over in the left lane. Now, honestly, volume is definitely dense. And I wouldn't say it's that bad yet. Getting pushed back all the way to about just onto the west side of the Ladder Trunk Road overpass. But it's definitely there with the left lane blocked off. You're coasting once you get past it. But if you got more on that, you know what to do. Over at the Massey Tunnel, northbound delays south end are expected. But, of course, 99 southbound through Richmond, you are coasting. Now, couldn't get out of this report without talking a little bit about the North Shore. Crash been clear for more than an hour now. Upper levels eastbound still slow from Westview Drive to the north end of the Ironworkers. All the feeder routes are also still pretty messy. The Burrard at West First Avenue roadwork is really making a mess in the Burrard Street Bridge, especially going southbound. And traffic getting out of Vancouver on Knight and Oak Street. Both of those getting pushed back to about 49th Avenue. 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In the Penfolds Roofing and Solar Weather Center, we check in with meteorologist Michael Coos.
0: Great. Just a few sunny breaks possible. Windy through the afternoon with wind gusts of 30 to 50 kilometers per hour. High still in the teens today and not much warmer tomorrow, up to 18 degrees, but a lot more sun on the way for Wednesday. We'll see mainly sunny conditions through the afternoon. Partly sunny Thursday and as warm as 21.
17: Down at the airport, it's a bit cloudy and 17 degrees.
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8: We've got some sun breaking through the cloud and 15 degrees in Vancouver. Good afternoon. I'm John Ackerman.
14: And I'm Maria Vinca. Here's what's happening right now.
8: Surrey police investigating a daytime shots fired call in Newton. It happened late this morning near 66th and 129th Street. No one was hurt, but they believe this was targeted.
14: Chronic offenders must stay locked up. That from former Solicitor General Cash Heed in response to a violent home invasion in East Vancouver last night that ended with a deadly police-involved shooting.
8: And still ahead, the U.S. military says it has begun strikes against Iran after one of its helicopters crashed in the Strait of Hormuz. It's 4:15. That's time for sports from Sportsnet 650, your home of the Canucks and the Stanley Cup playoffs. Here is Sandra Prosina.
16: Spotlight back to Vegas for Game 4 of the Stanley Cup Final. Sportsnet's David Amber digging into the history books for what's a massive contest if you're Carolina.
21: The last 28 times the team has taken a 3-1 series lead, they've gone on to win this series. So it's not a must-win for Carolina, but this is a massive Game 4 coming up here at T-Mobile Arena.
16: And searching deeper, teams that take a 3-1 series lead in a best-of-seven final have an all-time record of 38-1. Puck drop is 5 on Sportsnet. A shift for Canada ahead of the FIFA World Cup. Jaden Nelson steps in for injured midfielder Marcelo Flores.
22: You know, it's a dream come true, you know, especially with a World Cup being at home.
16: The 23-year-old former Whitecap has scored 3 times in 14 appearances for the national team, including a stoppage time goal in a 2-0 friendly victory over Uzbekistan last week in Edmonton. Getting underway on Sportsnet 1, the Blue Jays continue a home set versus the Phillies. The Mariners at the Orioles, Baltimore up 1-0 after 1. The Vancouver Canadiens back at Nat Bailey Stadium to kick off a series against Everett. The Seas 4-6 over their last 10. Sports at 15 and 45 past the hour, or head over to sportsnet.ca.
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8: 11:30 news time now, 4:18. The federal government set to bar kids under the age of 16 from social media, and new legislation set to be introduced as soon as tomorrow. Justice Minister Sean Fraser says the government's motivation is to ensure that they are being responsible when it comes to protecting kids in particular.
23: I think it's incumbent upon governments to recognize as society changes, as technological adoption increases, that we are respectful of people's rights, but at the same time, that we can make moves to address modern challenges.
8: An online harms bill introduced by the Liberals in 2024 would have created a digital safety commission to administer and enforce the legislation. That bill did not become law before the 2025 election was called. The U.S. president tried to stop it, but the prime minister says a new bridge between Windsor, Ontario and Detroit will open this Friday. But there are still some who question it.
24: Prime Minister Mark Carney says it's good news. The Gordie Howe Bridge is set to open with a ribbon-cutting ceremony planned for Friday. But Ontario Premier Doug Ford isn't so sure.
25: Well, let's see if it opens or not. Hopefully it will. If they say it's going to open, I'm just hearing two stories, but that's all right.
24: Now, the bridge is jointly owned by the governments of Canada and Michigan, and it's faced pushback from the Maroon family, who own the competing Ambassador Bridge. The bridge's opening was called into question earlier this year when U.S. President Donald Trump insisted the U.S. would have to be compensated before he would allow it to open.

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4: Well, John, a couple of box trucks and an SUV are involved in this crash on Highway 99 southbound through Delta. This was in the southbound left lane after Ladder Trunk Road, but we're being told now that it's been moved to the shoulder. Regardless of what it may be, traffic is crawling from Highway 17 right now, slowing your approach from just before that overpass, spilling back a little bit onto Ladder Trunk Road as well with the visual distraction from before the Hornby Drive exit there. And now with more from the 1130 Rogers Xfinity Internet Traffic Center, here's Alex Kerrigan.
5: Great stuff, Cal, from the Super State Disposal Traffic Patrol. Thank you very much. So we did get a call on Highway 1 eastbound coming up to the Portman Bridge. It's better leading up to that one. I can still use an update on the crash that was reported right by Gilardi. It was initially reported in the middle lane. I can definitely believe that it's still there because Highway 1 eastbound is busy from right before Boundaries off-ramp all the way up to the Gilardi merge. But again, just a little more clarity. No camera in that area. After that, you kind of stop and go around Brunette, then around the Portman Bridge eastbound. But then after that, you should be free and clear. We heard about a police incident on Highway 1 eastbound around 200th over in the median. The traffic's slowing down a little bit through here, but you're free and clear the rest of the way. And of course, don't forget that the Burrard Bridge is messy. The issue is Burrard Street at West 1st Avenue. You're down to one lane in each direction due to roadwork if you didn't know. Anything else, call it in. Star Pound 1130. 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Over to the Penfolds Roofing and Solar Weather Center. Let's check in with meteorologist Michael Coos.
6: Great, just a few sunny breaks possible. Windy through the afternoon with wind gusts of 30 to 50 kilometers per hour. High still in the teens today and not much warmer tomorrow, up to 18 degrees, but a lot more sun on the way for Wednesday. We'll see mainly sunny conditions through the afternoon, partly sunny Thursday and as warm as 21.
5: 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Central City Fun Park in Surrey, down at the airport, 17 degrees, John.
3: 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To our top story, Surrey police investigating a daytime shots fired call in Newton. It happened late this morning near 66th Avenue and 129th Street. No one was hurt, but police believe this was targeted. More on this and our other top stories coming up at 4:30. 11:30 news time coming up on 4:24. Officials with the Pentagon say the U.S. Apache attack helicopter that crashed near the coast of Oman overnight was brought down by an Iranian drone. Now American forces have begun launching self-defense strikes in response. ABC's national security and defense analyst Mick Mulroy tells us that fears this conflict could end the current ceasefire are very real.
7: They can't allow Iran to attack U.S. forces without any kind of response. So it really does come down to whether Iran counter-responds and how significant that is.
3: Donald Trump says Iran shot down the aircraft while it was on patrol and declared the U.S. must retaliate. Iranian state media reporting explosions have been heard on an island in the Straits of Hormuz. Locally, Mission RCMP arresting three people and searching two properties in Abbotsford over a website that was apparently delivering drugs to young people. Earlier this year, a parent reported that their 16-year-old purchased magic mushrooms and cannabis from a website offering same-day delivery. A few weeks later, there was another report of a teen purchasing magic mushroom gummies from the same website. Properties on Spencer Street and King Road were searched May 20th. Officers seizing magic mushrooms, cannabis, more than 1,000 edibles, and more than 1,000 vapes. Two men, aged 49 and 34, and one woman, aged 42, were arrested and have since been released. A new bylaw is coming to New West requiring landlords and property owners to keep indoor temperatures at safe levels in their rental units. City Council is approving the amendment, which says at least one room in a rental can't go above 26 degrees Celsius between the hours of 8 p.m. and 8 p.m.

0: a.m. Those rules will be in place every year between April 1st to October 31st. Back in 2021, the Heat Dome event that blanketed Metro Vancouver killed 33 people in U.S. Minster alone.
1: Everything Vancouver.
0: And Port Alberni may look a bit different the next time you visit. The HGTV renovation show Hometown Takeover Canada is taking over the town starting tomorrow. Here's Port Alberni Mayor Cherie Millions.
2: Continued kind of on the path that we were on, and we've really tried to highlight Port Alberni, who we really are, the good and the challenges. And we are so excited that it was just announced that we won, and we will be season one of Hometown Takeover Canada.
0: The show claims to bring full-scale revitalizations to deserving Canadian communities. Millions notes having the town featured on the show could also boost tourism. 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
0: It's 4:26 in the Business Center. It's Chris McCusker.
4: Fresh geopolitical concerns today after the U.S. president said in a social media post the U.S. must respond after he says Iran shot down a U.S. helicopter over the Strait of Hormuz last night. Now, it's not clear what Donald Trump means, but the Iranian military is now on high alert. It was a mixed finish on Wall Street with the Dow higher by 86, the S&P down 19, the NASDAQ down 250. Shares in Apple today lower by about 3.5%. On day two of the Worldwide Developers Conference, the company unveiled an update to Siri yesterday, but it's still not able to launch it in the European Union. This is the latest chapter in this standoff between the company and the EU's antitrust watchdog. On Bay Street, the TSX lower by 67 points, 34,411. Gold futures lower by 1.6% to 4,265. Oil was down $3.10 to 88.20 a barrel. And the Canadian dollar hit a fresh low for the year today. It's trading just below 72 cents U.S. Even after a positive signal for the Canadian economy, our trade surplus hit $2.72 billion in April, up from $1.75 billion in March. Total exports in April increased by 1.6%. And then Canada's trade surplus with the U.S. reached its highest level since February of 2025. That was before the tariffs. At the Business Center, I'm Chris McCusker.
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0: 11:30 news time now, 4:29. New liquor rules could see Albertans be able to drink as soon as they wake up. The Alberta Gaming Liquor and Cannabis Commission announcing that licensed bars, restaurants, and other establishments can now serve alcohol as early as 6 in the morning. Licensed businesses and clubs used to need special permission to serve alcohol before 9 a.m. for special events like the Olympics or the Calgary Stampede, but the AGLC says the process created too much paperwork, so it's letting license holders decide when they turn on the taps. Kyle Benning is producing the Afternoon Drive program. Terry Schintz is our news director. 11:30 news time, now 4:30.
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10: Good afternoon. Thank you so much for joining us. It is Tuesday, June 9th. I'm Maria Vinca.
0: I'm John Ackerman. Partly cloudy, back up to 17 degrees in Vancouver. Here's what's happening right now.
10: Police are investigating the motive behind a brazen shooting in Surrey's Newton neighborhood late this morning.
11: Saying the only way to mitigate home invasions is to change the justice system. A former Vancouver area police chief reacting after Vancouver police shot a suspect after a violent home invasion.
12: ICBC making big changes today on how you can earn your learner's permits. 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
13: A new poll is shedding light that British Columbians are looking for more options in provincial politics, with the NDP and Conservatives still dominating the conversation.
14: Vegas seems to take a commanding lead in the Stanley Cup final, and former Whitecap Jaden Nelson added to Canada's FIFA World Cup roster. Sports at 45.
15: A mixed finish on markets today. It was a loser on Bay Street. The Dow finished higher, and the Nasdaq dropped by more than 200 points. Business at 56.
0: It's 4:31.
10: 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Here's Kyle Balzer.
16: Maria, John, crews are on scene to this multi-vehicle crash on Highway 99 southbound through Delta. This is blocking the left lane after Ladner Trunk Road, and it appears to involve two box trucks and an SUV. So please pass on the right with caution, especially if any crews are doing any changes on the fly here. Southbound volume has turned deep, dark red on our radar, but the end of the line is after Highway 17, so not a long line necessarily, but still very slow regardless. And you'll stay slow even after you pass the crash. The roads open up right before the 91 interchange, and southbound there is jammed from Highway 10. And now with more from the 1130 Rogers Xfinity Internet Traffic Center, here's Alex Kerrigan.
17: Thank you very much, Kyle, from Super Safe Disposal Traffic Patrol. It's a rough go on Highway 1 right now. Eastbound delays starting up in North Vancouver from Westview Drive to the Ironworkers. Ironworkers, a bit of a reprieve. You're looking fine through here. Bit of a delay getting onto it as well. Right around Hastings. You got more on that. You know what to do, but we move on. Highway 1 eastbound still slow from right around 1st Avenue all the way up to Kensington. And then a small delay right around Gullardy. We did get a call saying that the crash by Gullardy has wrapped up. Highway 1 eastbound still slow in front of the Portman Bridge. But again, some big pockets of congestion on Highway 1 all the way through Vancouver and through Burnaby. Once you cross into Langley and Abbotsford, you're looking A-OK. Though, watch out for some big slowdowns on the Burrard Bridge southbound. Burrard at West 1st Avenue down to one lane each way. Burrard southbound getting pushed back all the way to about Nelson Street. That's the whole Burrard Bridge going southbound. You see it, you call it in at star pound 1130. 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
18: It's mainly cloudy. The best case scenario, a mix of sun and cloud through the afternoon. Scattered showers lingering a little bit through the late day, 17 the high. Even a chance for a couple of sprinkles first thing on Wednesday, otherwise clearing quickly. 18 degrees the Wednesday, high as warm as 21 on Thursday.
17: Down at the airport, 17 degrees.
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10: Police in Surrey are investigating a brazen shooting in the city's Newton neighborhood this morning.
0: Officers got a call about people inside two vehicles exchanging gunfire near 66th Avenue and 129th Street at around 10:45 a.m. Both cars drove off. By the time officers got there, they noticed two nearby homes damaged by the gunfire. No one was hurt. Police believe this was a targeted incident, though not related to extortion.
10: A violent home invasion in East Vancouver last night that ended with a police-involved shooting is renewing debate about crime and repeat offenders. Our Ronaldo Suarez has reaction from former West Van Police Chief Cash Heat.
11: The Independent Investigation Office of BC says police were called Monday night after reports of a man running through a residential backyard near Commercial Streets. The situation escalated when the suspect allegedly entered a home and took a resident hostage. While the motive behind the incident remains under investigation, Cash Heat says criminals committing home invasions are often willing to take significant risk in pursuit of money, property, or other objectives.
19: In this circumstances, the police responded and this person lost their lives. You know, it's always the risk-reward taken by the suspects in this. And in this occurrence, certainly the risk was higher than the reward.
11: Vancouver police say officers were forced to shoot the suspect during the incident. He says cases like this highlight what he believes is a larger issue within the justice system.
19: I would look at this as being a higher-end property crime offender. There's not much you can do from a rehabilitatory point of view. So So sometimes the only way you're going to deal with it is to let them sit in jail for a period of time to prevent this violent behavior.
11: The hostage was injured and transported to hospital, but has since been released. I'm Ronaldo Suarez.
0: Surrey police asking for your help finding a suspect connected to a sexual assault in Clayton Heights. Police say a teenage girl was sexually assaulted around 7 p.m. Saturday near 188th Street and 70th Avenue. Officers say the suspect approached her from behind and assaulted her before she was able to break free and run to safety. A full description of the suspect can be found on our website, vancouver.citynews.ca.
10: Meantime, Surrey police are also investigating another similar case of a stranger sex assault against a young girl. Officers say this one took place on May 30th in a forested area close to the King George Sky train station. Police were called to the area on reports of an underage girl being sexually attacked by two men. Ricky Taysip has been charged with sexual assault and sexual interference from this incident. But police are still searching for the second man, who has yet to be identified.
0: The Port Moody Police Department, the latest to get on board with body-worn cameras, but only a small number of frontline officers will wear them for now. Officers will activate the cameras during practical interactions with the public and will also inform the person that they are being recorded. Officers will not record sensitive interactions, including in places of worship, courtrooms, or healthcare settings. The Port Moody PD plans to equip all their officers with the body-worn cameras later this year.
10: 11:30 news time, 4:36. We have 17 degrees and right now partly cloudy skies here in Vancouver. Would-be drivers have another way to take their ICBC knowledge test. Starting today, they can be taken online.
12: Jason McDaniel is the CEO of ICBC. He says the cost of the test remains the same at $15 and you still have to wait 24 hours to retake it if you fail. The new online test can be taken for class 5 to 8 learner's permits, and when asked about preventing cheating,
20: it starts with taking a photo of the customer about to take the test. It has to be the same person as that photo throughout. The room's lit. There's video monitoring the whole time. That's why you have to have a camera on your computer. It monitors the mouse clicks. You have to stay within the screen, and it monitors that no one else is in the room.
12: McDaniel adds in-person testing is still available. The change helps residents in rural communities save time and money while opening counter time for other types of appointments. I'm Sydney Parker.
0: Almost half of British Columbians want to see a centrist option on the ballot, according to a new poll. 1130's Ben Bouguer reports. It comes as the premier's approval rating keeps going down and voters remain skeptical about the new leader of the BC Conservatives.
13: And one idea is bringing back the BC Liberal brand after that party vanished from the province's political landscape during the 2024 election. Mario Canseco is president of Research Co. He says just over a third of British Columbians say they're happy Carrie Lynn Finley was chosen as leader of the BC Conservatives, with another third not even sure who she is.
21: If they really go heavily on the culture wars, you're not going to entice a lot of people who are right now undecided to say that they like what the Conservatives are doing. So it's a very delicate balance that we'll have to measure in the next 3 or 4 months.
13: Now, Canseco says voters want political leaders to focus more on bread and butter issues like affordability, health care, and public safety. The poll says more than 1 in 4 British Columbians who voted for the federal Liberals in 2025 would cast a ballot for the BC Liberals in a provincial election. I'm Ben Bouguera.
10: And a town on Vancouver Island is about to get a big makeover. The HGTV community renovation show Hometown Takeover Canada is heading to Port Alberni. Crews begin filming tomorrow. Here is Mayor Shari Minions.
22: Tourism that comes with it, of just getting the opportunity to highlight your community on an international scale, I think that is really the opportunity that we probably can't even fully understand yet. But we are just so extremely thrilled. Port Alberni is an amazing community. We have a great story to tell, and this is just going to be an awesome opportunity for us to highlight that with the world.
10: Thousands of towns have competed to be featured on the show over its various seasons, including the recent Canadian edition. 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
17: Wait times don't seem that bad. We got a 20-minute wait at the Pack Crossing, but 5 minutes at Pisarge, Aldergrove, and Sumas going southbound, and northbound times are locked in at less than five across the board. You can always double-check on the website, though. Check it out at vancouver.citynews.ca/border.
10: Thanks so much, Alex. We have your traffic and weather together next, including the latest on Highway 99 in Delta. It's 440.
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10: 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Super Safe Disposal Traffic Patrol checking out Highway 99 in Delta. Here's Kyle Balzer.
16: And it's a slow crawl right now through Delta here, Maria, all because of this multi-vehicle crash involving two box trucks and an SUV. The southbound left lane is blocked after Ladder Trunk Road, has been for over half an hour now. Southbound volume is dense and crawling from the end of the merge from Highway 17 westbound. Ladder Trunk Road eastbound is now jammed all the way from 80th Street to the north side of the overpass. Of course, you have that visual distraction for those trying to merge onto Highway 99. And you're going to stay slow even after you pass all the way to the railway overpass before the roads open up for South Surrey. And now with more from the 1130 Rogers Xfinity Internet Traffic Center, here's Alex Carroll.
17: Thank you very much, Cal, from the Super Safe Disposal Traffic Patrol. So we got a few new issues in the script here. Hey, thanks for the call, Trucker Chuck, who let us know about a tree down low heat in between Production and Gullardy Way. Eastbound traffic completely blocked off. Westbound left lane also blocked. We are seeing that delay. Low heat eastbound getting pushed back well past Underhill. Crews are on the scene, but that is a big problem, figuratively and literally. Tree down over on low heat in between Production and Gullardy. Stall time was also called in on Highway 1 eastbound after 176. This one should have the middle lane blocked off. Volume's a little heavy through this area. Once you pass that, you're looking pretty A-OK. And, of course, roadwork slowing it down on Burrard at West First Avenue, down to one lane each way. That is a problem for the Burrard Bridge. Burrard southbound getting pushed back. Where's the end of the line? It's looking like Georgia all the way across the bridge. That's a very, very heavy slowdown. 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
18: Mainly cloudy to a mix of sun and cloud today. Highs mid to upper teens. That's about it. Gusty winds, too, out of the southwest at 30 to 50 kilometers per hour. Still some cloud overnight and into tomorrow morning. Sunshine through the afternoon, though, on Wednesday with a high of 18. Partly sunny and back up to a seasonal 21 degrees on Thursday.
17: 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Down at the airport, 17 degrees.
10: Thank you very much, Alex. Coming up next in sports, we have Game 4 of the Stanley Cup Final going tonight in Las Vegas with the Golden Knights leading the Carolina Hurricanes 2-1 in the best-of-seven series. It's 444.
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10: 17 degrees, partly cloudy here in Vancouver. Good afternoon, I'm Maria Vinca.
0: I'm John Ackerman. Here's what's happening right now.
10: No one was hurt after a brazen shooting in Surrey's Newton neighborhood late this morning. People inside two cars were seen exchanging gunfire near 66th Avenue and 129th. Two nearby homes sustained damage. No one was hurt.
0: Former BC Solicitor General Cash Heat says chronic offenders must remain behind bars. He's reacting to a dramatic home invasion that saw a man taken hostage. The suspect was shot dead by police.
10: And still ahead, a former Air Canada captain accused of flying hundreds of flights over 17 years using a fake license has been charged. 445, it is now time for sports from Sportsnet 650, the home of the Canucks. Here's Sandra Priscina.
8: The Hurricanes can draw even in the Stanley Cup final with the Golden Knights, and head coach Rod Brind'Amour wasn't showing his hand in Vegas when it comes to his starter.
9: As a player, whoever they throw in the net, I'm not worrying about who's in net. Do you know what I mean? I'm going to try to do my job, and they got somebody's in there is going as good. And it's really not that big a deal. So it doesn't affect how we play whoever's in the net.
8: Well, warm-up's getting underway, and now we know it's Brandon Bussey getting the nod, not Frederik Andersen. Opening face-off after the top of the hour in Game 4 on Sportsnet. A roster move for Canada ahead of the FIFA World Cup. Former Whitecap Jaden Nelson coming in for injured Marcelo Flores. Teammate Liam Miller says Nelson's very deserving.
11: He's been really good in training, really good in the game, really aggressive 1v1. And, you know, we need that. You know, we need players who are willing to take risks and willing to do whatever it takes for us to get a goal.
8: Inching closer to Canada's opener Friday in Toronto against Bosnia and Herzegovina. The Blue Jays continue a home set with the Phillies. Toronto down 1-0 after one on Sportsnet 1. A road trip rolls on for the Mariners in Baltimore. The Orioles lead 1-0 in the third. On deck, the Vancouver Canadiens entertain Everett. 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
10: 11:30 news time, 4:48. Good afternoon. Prime Minister Mark Carney's government is expected to introduce its Digital Safety Act as early as tomorrow. Culture Minister Mark Miller says the legislation is needed to better protect children online. Reports suggest the bill could ban social media use for children under 16, with possible exemptions for platforms that meet safety standards. The legislation comes as other countries pursue similar measures and as Ottawa prepares separate rules for AI chatbot safety. Landlords and property owners in New West will be required to maintain a safe indoor temperature in their rental units after council passed a new bylaw amendment. Now, the updated bylaw now requires at least one living space in an occupied rental unit not to exceed a safe indoor temperature of an average of 26 degrees Celsius between 8 p.m. and 8 a.m. Now, these restrictions are in effect annually from April 1st to October 31st. The amendments in response to the 2021 heat dome event where 33 people died from extreme heat in Metro Vancouver. Mission RCMP say three people have been arrested and two properties in Abbotsford have been searched after reports a website was delivering drugs to young people. Earlier this year, a parent reported their 16-year-old purchased magic mushrooms and cannabis from a website promising same-day delivery. A few weeks later, police received another report of a teen buying magic mushroom gummies from that same site. On May 20th, properties on Spencer Street and King Road were searched. Officer sees magic mushrooms mushrooms, cannabis, more than 1,000 edibles, and more than 1,000 vapes. Two men aged 49 and 34 and a 42-year-old woman were arrested and later released. Coming up in just over a minute, we have another check of your traffic and weather together on The Ones. Stay with us.
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20: Hey, Vancouver. My name is Sarush, and I'm the owner of Calmo. Yeah, it's a weird name, and I could have named it anything, but I wouldn't have gotten this far without my dad, so I named it after him. Actually, I guess the name's because of my mom. She'd tell people, if you don't know, call Mo, or why is your father never home? Dad was always helping someone. So, if you don't know, call Mo.ca.
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16: Well, Maria, cruiser on scene to this multi-vehicle crash. Highway 99 southbound after Ladner Trunk Road in Delta. Two box trucks and an SUV are involved. They've been moved to the shoulder, but road crews are blocking the left lane, so you'll have to slide right to get around. Highway 99 southbound, you are now crawling from before Highway 17, but the roads won't open up until the railway overpass before the 91 interchange. Now, many are choosing to exit at 80th Street as a detour, but that's not the best idea either, because Ladner Trunk Road eastbound is now jammed from that roundabout all the way to Highway 99. And now with more from the 1130 Rogers Xfinity Internet Traffic Center, here's Alex Kerrigan.
17: Thank you very much, Captain. Super State Disposal Traffic Patrol. It is a busy afternoon. We're jumping around a little bit here. So just getting this report. Well, we got the report already, but a tree down over in Burnaby, just sending this out. Tree down on Lougheed eastbound between Production Way and Gallardi. Eastbound traffic was blocked with the westbound left lane also blocked off as per our last report. Sounds like a brand new crash over on the Portman Bridge. Could have been there for a little while, but it just got reported on Highway 1 eastbound before the Portman with the HOV lane blocked off. So again, it was recovering for a little while over on the Portman. Now I got a new crash out here. Hopefully it's out of the way soon. After that, a stalled semi on Highway 1 eastbound right around 176. This one should be over in the right lane. We're seeing some delays further down on Highway 1 between 208th and 216th. We don't have that one yet. Call that in another star or pound 1130. There was a crash on the stall of Awesome. Very short-lived. Southbound right around the north end. Don't need to mention it too much because it's already gone, but we'll end on the Burrard Bridge. It's Burrard at West 1st Avenue. You're down to one lane each way. The Burrard Bridge southbound is a mess. Burrard's getting pushed back all the way to about Dunsmuir Street as of right now. Anything else, call it in. Star Pound 1130. 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
18: Mainly cloudy to a mix of sun and cloud all the way through the afternoon and into the evening as well, where we still could see a couple of scattered showers. Temperatures no warmer than about 17 or 18. 10 degrees overnight, a few clouds and showers. First thing on Wednesday, but probably breaking right up by daybreak. We're into the sun through the afternoon Wednesday with a high of 18. Partly sunny and 21 on Thursday. Friday, it's up into the mid-20s, all sunshine and really heating up for the weekend. Saturday, upper 20s, pushing 30 degrees on Sunday and again on Monday under full sunshine.
17: 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Down at the airport, 17 degrees.
10: Thank you so much, Alex. Coming up at the top of the hour, what we know about a shooting in Surrey. Police are investigating the motive. It happened in the city's Newton neighborhood. We'll have those details and are the top stories all coming up on your drive at 5 right here on 1130 News Radio. It's 4:54. The U.S. U.S. Apache attack helicopter that crashed near the coast of Oman overnight was brought down by an Iranian drone, according to the Pentagon. Now, American forces have begun launching so-called self-defense strikes in response. ABC's national security and defense analyst Mick Mulroy explains the United States had no choice but to act.
3: You have to have deterrence, and deterrence, especially in this context, requires a military response. It'll have to be up to the Iran whether they will retaliate and escalate this even further.
10: Donald Trump says Iran shot down the aircraft while it was on patrol and declared the U.S. must retaliate. Iranian state media is reporting explosions have been heard on an island in the Strait of Hormuz. Ukraine's Volodymyr Zelensky is calling for greater pressure on Russia in stronger European and American roles in peace talks.
4: Europe needs a real and strong voice in negotiations. Answer me among those who will make decisions. America is ready to actively join the diplomatic processes. He says he already discussed this yesterday with representatives of the U.S. president. His visit to Estonia comes amid friction over Ukrainian drones straying into the region in recent months. The drones had crashed into the chimney of a power plant in Estonia, hit empty fuel tanks in Latvia, and had been shot down by Romanian fighter jets. I'm Charles de Ledesma.
10: While local soccer fans are buzzing about the world's best coming to town, many in the region are frustrated about Vancouver hosting the FIFA World Cup. As Olivia Jones tells us, most are feeling wary about problems that come along with playing host.
5: A new Angus Reid poll has found more than 7 in 10 Metro Vancouverites think hosting the matches is not worth the public cost. Researcher John Rose says that while politicians have cited the economic boom the tournament could provide, many are unsure if it will actually be worth it when the bill comes due.
6: Canadians are, and especially those living in these cities, are saying, yeah, I don't think the costs are worth, even if there might be those economic ramifications. A lot of people in Vancouver and Toronto are saying, yeah, you know what, I don't buy those arguments.
5: The survey also found that 57% of respondents did not trust the provincial government to be transparent about costs. That figure reached 3 in 5 when it came to municipal councils. The province increased its cost estimate for hosting the 7 matches to roughly $730 million. Just over a week ago. I'm Olivia Jones.
7: Always working for you.
21: We don't stop until you know more.
7: 1130 News Radio, Vancouver.
22: It was a losing day on Bay with the TSX down 67 points today, 34,411. And really the biggest weights coming from commodities. Gold futures today dropped by 1.6%, 4,265. Oil was down $3.10 to 88.20 a barrel. Shares in Cineplex going the other way after the movie theater chain reported the highest May box office revenue since 2019 at $60.5 million. The company also reported the highest concession spending per patron on record, thanks to movies like The Devil Wears Prada, Michael, and The Mandalorian and Grogu, among others. That stock today up by 1.5%. Shares in Cineplex higher by about 10% this year. And the Canadian dollar hit a fresh 2026 low today. It's trading below 72 cents U.S. Even as StatsCan said the country's merchandise trade surplus grew to $2.7 billion in April as higher oil prices helped boost exports to a record high. Now, the Bank of Canada will make an interest rate announcement tomorrow. No change expected. On Wall Street, a mixed finish here today. The Nasdaq, the worst performer, it was down by about 1%, a drop of 250 points. At one point today, it was up by more than 1%. The S&P was down 19, the Dow higher by 86. At the Business Center, I'm Chris McCusker.
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